0: testify.
1: I'd give that a right on, brother.
0: Word up.
1: I'm sorry. I don't know what you're saying. Oh, my goodness. I'm feeling it. I dance as good as I walk. And frankly, I'm a little frightened.

0: Does anyone have a towel or a moist towelette? Well, thanks for the bump and grind. I've got to bust a move. Peace out.
1: Nasty stuff!
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2: Bob and Tom Radio.
4: This is the Bob and Tom Show. Hello.
5: Hey, hi. Thanks very much for joining us. With us in the studio, comedian Augie Smith. And also in the studio, a slightly happier Chick McGee.
6: Yes.
5: Because
6: Let's not get ahead of ourselves.
5: If you were listening several minutes ago, Chick had an encounter with a vending machine. Did not work out well. He had two bags of chips.
6: This one goes to you, vending machine.
5: Stuck in the vending machine.
7: You've won this time.
6: We're far from over, though.
5: They remain stuck in the machine.
7: We could get that sucker rock, and we could still get those things.
4: Oh, yeah.
5: But we sent Jimbo out for some chips.
4: A bag.
5: Are they suitable?
6: They're very nice. Well, I got plain Lays.
8: So what happened to the ones back there?
4: They're still locked
6: in the machine, yeah. I guess. Well, see, that's the problem when you have a trouble with the vending machine. You put all that money and time in there, and then someone else comes along, get your chips.
8: So somebody else is going to be eating your chips.
5: See, it's,
8: they're going to owe you a couple
5: But it all evens out.
6: Mm-hmm. How's that?
5: There's that vending karma.
4: That's true. Some days you win, some days you lose. Good time Charlie's got the blues.
6: No other radio show in America will mention the name Danny O'Keefe this morning but us.
5: Oh, ever heard that song? Mm-hmm. Is he the guy that did Magdalena?
4: Magdalena?
6: I don't know about Magdalena, but he did
4: Good Time Charlie's Got the Blues.
5: Yeah, great tune. Yeah, I'll have to check. Yeah. Now, yesterday, Augie Smith is here, by the way.
7: Hey.
5: Augie Smith, we've asked Augie to come in here and sit and not talk. yesterday we were talking about the odd world of digital communications. And the fact that occasionally you'll get a voicemail message, say, for example, mm-hmm. that might be several days old. Or mm-hmm. you've ever had that happen? Some stuff gets stuck in the ether. You'll get an email that 3 days later you get a thing back saying undeliverable, whatever.
7: Mm-hmm. I know that I tell people that happens.
4: I tell people I sent you an email.
6: It's opened up a whole new area of excuse building. I know that.
5: No, but it is true.
4: Mm-hmm.
7: Scapegoat.
5: Dear Bob and Tom, I wanted to provide evidence of the occurrence of messages being delivered a full year later.
4: Wow.
5: This is, I told a story, but this is a true story that happened to me about a voicemail message I got exactly 1 year later. Last year, my mother got a new cell phone and was just learning to text. I sent her a very nice text message wishing her a happy birthday with images and sound. She did not get it. On her birthday the following year, she called me to thank you for the very nice text message.
4: It arrived a year later?
5: Exactly 1 year later. This is from a doctor in Eugene, Oregon. Well, thank you, sir. So it does happen.
4: Yes, it does.
7: I thought that was going to end with she had, like, passed away in the meantime.
4: No.
5: That's how we got on the topic. Was one of the things we were talking about was there's sort of a new, I don't know, protocol, I guess, if when you're going through your address list for your friends who are deceased, you have to take them out of your little address list because the next time you send a group email, you don't want them getting it or their
4: they won't get
5: rightful heirs.
4: Mm-hmm.
5: You know, hey, look at Bill's computer. He's got mail.
4: Yeah.
5: I thought it was supposed to taper off.
4: It usually does.
6: Now, Those are phone calls.
5: Do you have a phone call full of, forgive me, do you have a computer full of stuff you wouldn't want someone to see if you were to die?
7: Oh, my God. Can you imagine?
4: When they do
7: the search of, like, the different websites that you've been to, I never want to be, like accused of a crime or something like that. Oh, my God. I can't imagine.
4: If they took your computer and they'd find some pretty wild some stuff, wouldn't they?
7: Mm-hmm. Well, that's what the computer's for, isn't it?
6: Pretty awesome stuff.
4: That's what I thought.
7: Pretty awesome stuff.
4: Mm-hmm.
5: Yeah. Well, now, Chick, you had a story about a kind of a happy ending in the world of softball.
4: Oh, yeah.
6: Yes, I did.
4: Mm-hmm. Great story.
5: No, this has nothing to do with that.
4: Okay.
5: So I just didn't want anyone to think that they were
4: connected. Is this a great story?
5: Yeah. And this is going to sound like it's fake, but it's true. Residents of the Greek island of Lesbos.
8: Oh, I have that right here. Yeah.
5: Okay, go ahead. You do the story.
8: Residents of the Greek island of Lesbos have launched a legal action to demand the exclusive right to call themselves lesbians. The inhabitants of the island are attempting to ban the Greek Gay and Lesbian Union from bearing the name lesbian. A local activist says residents of Lesbos now suffer psychological and moral rape from the seizure of their island's name by gays.
6: Ho, ho, ho, ho, ho, ho, ho. Psychological and moral rape?
8: That's

0: Quote, the case is likely to come before a court in Athens in June. Lesbos is synonymous with the love verse of the poet Sappho, who expressed her love of other women in poetry written in the early 6th century B.C.
1: Now, has the island carried on the tradition?
2: Well, not everybody there. That's the problem that they're
0: not
2: having.
0: Everybody there is gay. No.
3: Tradition.
4: But see, I mean,
5: that, maybe they shouldn't live there. I blame them.
1: Yeah. Maybe they should move to back to Greece.
2: Yeah. There are a lot of gay.
1: They'll learn.
2: I'm not saying that the majority of people there are gay. But do you know what they're?
3: I jumped a little at first.
1: Do you know what they're known for?
0: What?
1: Do you know the term Greek?
0: Well, yeah.
2: Like you've got that. The French, you've got your French kiss. Mm-hmm. Greek, you've got, you know.
1: Mm-hmm. You got your.
0: Mm-hmm. Yeah.
1: Yeah.
2: But Lesbos does have a very large lesbian population.
0: Okay.
1: Yes.
3: Does it? Really? Is that like the Mecca? Is that like your goal?
2: Well, do you know what their state bird is in Lesbos?
1: No, but what's the state bird?
3: I had a nightmare about you telling me.
2: I can't really tell you the name of it. The second half of the name is Diver.
5: I'll bet they do have a kick-ass softball team.
1: I bet they do.
5: Can you imagine?
1: Oh, absolutely.
3: I think that's the Moof.
2: The Moof Diver.
1: Is it the Moof?
3: The Moof. That's the unique call to Moof!
2: The thing is, sometimes...
0: Yes.
2: This happens to people. I've often talked about this. What if your name were, say, you're just an average guy and you're living in New York in the 70s, your name's David Berkowitz.
0: You're in trouble. Right.
2: There's probably 50 of them. Mm-hmm. Next thing you know, there's...
0: You're a son of Sam.
2: Son of Sam.
1: You've got to change your name.
5: Right, what if your name was Barack Hussein Obama and you wanted to be president? It's not easy. Like you guys, I work under the name Augie Smith, but you guys know.
1: Uh-huh.
5: My given name is Gaylord Assblaster. That was a stigma.
1: I'll bet.
3: That's like having an A on your sweater. It's not easy.
2: No.
1: But look, I'd change it too, Augie.
2: What was the product they had? Oh, I know. There used to be a weight loss drug. Seriously, I'm not making this up, called AIDS.
1: AYDS.
2: Remember this?
3: Right. You know, I didn't think I'd look so quickly back on the golden days of Gaylord Assblaster.
6: Oh, you know, AIDS.
2: No, but when the horrible disease AIDS came around, they tried, the people that owned AIDS, the diet drug.
3: We were here for
0: not spelled the same way.
2: Tried to reclaim their name, and they couldn't do it.
1: No, they couldn't.
2: It was too late. So, you know, that kind of thing can happen.
1: Mm-hmm.
2: So, there you go.
1: Mm-hmm.
2: I'm with Augie. If you're on Lesbos, it may be time to move.
3: I think.
2: Did you know that the island of Lesbos?
0: No.
2: Interestingly enough, Christy,
0: it's what?
2: Has more experts on carpeting than any other
1: island
2: in the world.
3: It's known as Dalton, Georgia.
0: I had no idea.
1: Greece.
2: Absolutely.
1: You know how many valleys are in
0: Lesbos?
1: On the Isle of Tons.
0: Really?
1: Mm-hmm. Yes.
0: Mm-hmm.
2: Boy, that would be a good softball.
3: And you don't—they don't have any currency or anything. If you want something at a grocery store, you just snatch it out.
2: are we done now?
3: Have we exhausted this? I don't think we've even started.
0: Okay. On a related, sort of related note, a town outside Chile's capital has begun handing out free Viagra to senior citizens. The mayor there says he launched the program because an active sexuality improves the overall quality of life.
3: Christy had trouble saying sexuality.
0: I did, didn't I?
2: Mm-hmm. This involves the town, though?
0: The town. They're handing out free Viagra to
1: the mayor
0: citizens.
1: Wants to do that.
0: Mm-hmm. About 1,500 residents are eligible to receive as many as 4 pills of the erectile dysfunction drug each month.
1: Mm-hmm.
0: The town mayor says some other Santiago suburbs plan similar programs.
5: Well, and it isn't like there's any poverty in Chile. Mm-hmm. I mean, you know, it's so long as all the elderly people are having sex, that's all that really
3: Making
5: matters.
3: More people.
2: Sorry, we can't give you any rice, Paco, but...
1: but here.
2: Gramps has what we like to call a raging diamond cutter.
1: Sorry, Paco.
3: You know, I don't think there's any more demeaning name than Paco.
0: I wonder how Grandma feels
3: Paco.
0: About that.
2: Well, that's the big study. Thing. How does Grandma feel
0: How's
2: about
0: Grandma
2: that?
0: Yeah, amen.
3: Mm-hmm. Well, Grandma feels very little
1: at this point anymore.
0: She didn't like it when she was 40. She isn't going to like it when she's 70.
3: Really?
1: Oh, really?
3: Really? Yeah. Call it the chore. Is that where we're going?
1: Is that how it got its name?
3: Why would you?
1: Mm-hmm.
2: Okay, Augie, you'll like this one.
5: All right.
3: No, sir.
2: Augie, you self-medicate to a degree.
5: Oh, yeah. Hello.
2: Your romance with alcohol is the stuff of legend. Swiss chemist Albert Hofmann died. I don't know if you heard about this yesterday. The father of LSD.
1: Mm-hmm.
2: He was 102 years old.
1: Amazing.
5: See?
2: And he was actually
5: and drugs will kill you when you're 102.
2: But he was not a he was an advocate of the medicinal research use
0: of
2: LSD.
0: Did.
2: He was not he took the drug himself.
0: He took the drug himself.
2: Discovered it by accident, but he was not like a Timothy Leary.
0: Can you imagine that accident? Can you imagine?
1: He said when he took it, he thought he was going mad.
0: Right.
2: Mm-hmm.
0: He licked his finger. Correct. Isn't that when he was?
1: Yeah, he did that when he laboratory? First when it first happened. Then he actually took a regular dose. Right. Of it, and he said he believed he was going mad.
2: And didn't he? It's my understanding that he took it even as an elderly man. He would take it on occasion.
1: Well, yeah.
2: He would have special events where.
0: Special events. Well,
2: sure. Seriously.
1: Yeah. When,
0: big Friday night out?
1: When he watched The Wizard of Oz and put on the Pink Floyd. Yeah.
2: He was so high when he died, he had to take a stairway down to heaven. That's how stoned this guy was.
1: Absolutely. Uh-huh.
2: But not to be confused with Abbie Hoffman. Who
0: yeah,
2: was the,
0: that's what I was. Yeah,
2: people get him confused.
1: No, Abbie Hoffman.
2: Abbie died, sadly, at a fairly young age. Abbie was a more of a political activist.
1: Very much so.
2: Yeah. Kind of a cartoon socialist, I think. We're going to take a short break.
1: Oh, look at that.
2: And
1: okay.
2: Augie, when we come back, we'll once again get to focus on your life.
5: let's talk about me some more.
2: Mm-hmm. Your skin.
1: It's all about you.
0: Your skin.
2: Son. His sunburn's really
1: Pete
2: throwing
1: Pete Townsend you. Described you best. You know that?
5: What, how's that?
1: You're an air-conditioned gypsy.
5: Wow. Mm-hmm. I'm going to have to ruminate on that
1: yes,
5: one.
1: Yes, you are. Yeah,
2: sadly, you're out of Freon.
1: You
2: just come here for the praise, the love.
1: Yeah.
2: Augie Smith is our guest. Augie's one of our favorite comedians featured in the Bob and Tom Comedy Central special. We're taking a break. Coming right back. This is the Bob and Tom Show.
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2: Bob and Tom. 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
11: The following is a paid commercial announcement for the Joe Johnson... is this a new Joe Johnson bit?
12: Hello, I'm Joe Johnson, creator of programs like the John Joseph Memory System, the Jeff Jensen Vocabulary Builder Upper, My Memory System, and... gosh, lots of many other programs. Do you have problems with math? If so, you're not alone. Believe it or not, 3 out of 4 people do. Imagine, 50% of people struggle with basic math. That's almost half. And when it comes to more complex mathematicals, it's estimated that 15/10 of Americans aren't no good at it. Well, with my new math learning system, we'll learn you how to add up numbers more faster.
0: Oh.
12: You'll get learned how to do takeaways, how to times things by each other, and we'll even teach you wrong division. Does my math learning system really work? Well, don't just take my word for it. Listen to these other people saying things.
13: I was always bad at math, and as a cashier at a diner, I almost lost my job.
0: Ooh.
13: Man, if I had a nickel for every time my boss yelled at me, I'd probably have $1.37. Then I heard about the Jeff Jasper Math Learning System. It really works. You spend 1/3 of the time learning basic math, and the second half learning advanced arithmetics. You know, stuff like decibels and fractures. Heck, we even learned how to use pi in calculations.
0: Ooh.
13: Like when a customer orders one piece of pie, mm-hmm. and I have 8 pies coming in on a train from Albuquerque, if we sell 3 slices per hour, I know exactly how much change to give.
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14: No, sir. 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
14: Wait, no. 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
12: You're welcome. 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
9: Okay, that's a wrap, Mr. Johnson. Now, that's 2 hours of studio time at $200 an hour.
12: Wonderful, thanks. Here's $40.
9: $40? That's not right.
12: Oh, don't worry about it. Keep the change.
16: 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All Bob and Tom. All day and all the night. 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

0: Bob and Tom.
1: If you irradiate poop, it will be sterile, but it's still poop.
0: You can pick your morning radio show, but you can't wipe Bob and Tom on the couch.
2: I'm Chick. And here's Tom Griswold.
3: Very proud. Jess has only been here for an hour and 22 minutes, and we've already knocked her down.
4: Yeah, she's, can I clarify something?
3: Yes, I know what's wrong.
4: Okay.
3: The time zone thing?
4: Yeah, so I said the time zones go north to south, and what I meant was the longitudinal line that divides the time zones. I am aware that time zones go...
3: The other way.
2: East to west.
3: Depending on your taste.
4: Yeah, however you want to look
3: at it. You were just saying, when you get up toward the poles...
4: Yeah, they all come together. So it was just a silly observation I've had since I was a kid. I said it out loud. I regret it. I'm sorry. Thanks for the emails.
3: You're not saying thank you. You're saying I'm saying F you.
4: Yeah.
3: Go ahead. Okay. Right. We're going to hook up, I hope, with Al Jackson in a matter of moments. Oh, there he is. There he is.
4: Hey.
3: Oh, well, Al, of course, is going to portray.
5: Longitude and latitude over here.
3: Al, I like the look today. Is that a Cleveland Browns tribute, that orange?
6: No.
5: No. This is just how I roll. I feel like you remember, Tom, during COVID, I was in my tracksuit phase and I transitioned naturally into my dad everyday kind of jacket. Mm-hmm. And I just have a bunch of these jackets that always look like I'm in the queue to pick my kids up from school. You know,
4: yeah,
5: where you're
4: using
5: that car.
4: Mm-hmm.
5: It's a look that every, whether you want to or not, when you're 45, this is what goes down. But I was going to say, like, just the way she just said, hey, we came back. That's like when you would go, I don't know if you guys remember, where like there'd be a time where you would go pick a woman up for a date that you had plans to go on a date with. And she would answer the door with that kind of hey. And you'd be like, we don't have to go. And she'd be like, no, we can still go. And I'm like, not with this. Not like that. We can't. Yes, technically we can go. But it's fine. It'll be cool. And then just quiet in the car. It's like, we're not going to put our dog down.
4: Yeah.
5: Let's go have some fun.
3: No. Yeah, that's a bad first date.
4: Mm-hmm. She's ruined the date before it started.
3: Putting the dog down. Yes. Al Jackson is our guest. Al is a distinguished stand-up comedian. He's one of the panel,
5: if you
3: will.
5: Distinguished alumni of the show Blind Date, Tom.
3: Really? Oh, no.
5: Yes, it's on YouTube. You guys didn't know I was on Blind Date?
4: No. No. What?
3: How did that go?
5: Hey.
7: You're just telling us this?
5: I went on Blind Date before I was even a comic, when I was a middle school teacher in Miami. It's on YouTube. One of my old students found it and posted it, so thank you for that.
7: I'm looking that up.
8: Do you have to look up Blind Date Mr. Jackson?
9: Is that the one with Roger Lodge?
5: Yes, Roger Lodge, bro.
9: I interviewed him once.
5: Put that in the resume. I forgot what his catchphrase was.
3: So wait a minute. So on the show, they just fixed you up with someone. Were there any... did you have to fill out some kind of a form so they knew what you were all about? How did they link you?
5: Tom, you're being really technical here. Blind Date was in Miami, and they recruited me when I was blackout drunk at a nightclub on a weekday. And
9: well, you were a teacher.
3: You got to get there the next morning and teach the kids.
8: You heard
5: it. Yeah, you know what it is, Josh? Whenever somebody says it was a different time, that just means it's super illegal now. Like that's how 2003 or whenever this was. It was just like it was a different time where people didn't have to constantly be surveilled by their phones. But yeah, I went on that date. I was, it just shows you the different mentality towards television. I got so drunk the night before at my local bar, which is called Billy's Pub 2. Shout out to Billy's Pub. It's still there. I got so drunk I had to leave my car at the bar.
4: Oh, wow.
5: This is pre-Uber.
9: Yeah.
5: You know, when you're leaving your car at the bar pre-Uber, that means you have to take a taxi. Like, that's everybody. That means we were all in agreement that I should not... And I had to be on Blind Date the next day. It didn't go great.
7: I just pulled this up on YouTube, and the very first scene is you and this gal in the car, and it says, Albert's checking account, $32.46.
9: This was that dating show where it had snide comments popping up every now and again.
4: Yeah. That's funny.
3: Good Lord.
9: I remember
7: can you,
9: this.
7: Can you see that?
3: Yeah.
2: Albert,
3: let me see the
2: Albert.
3: Let me see the young lady.
7: The young lady's very attractive.
8: You'll like her. She's all elbows. Not an ounce of fat on her.
5: You know me. I like them thick. And
3: is she 14? My God.
7: No, she's not.
9: Yes.
7: No, she was 14.
4: Not at all. Nope. Yeah. She's 35.
9: And it needs to be discussed.
2: What are we going to do about this?
9: We're going to have to turn him in.
3: As Al says, those were different times.
8: Al, your look is so Miami.
4: It is.
8: You got like the white beach shirt.
7: Oh, here, look.
8: Gold chain, silver watch. That's a look, man.
4: You're a baby.
5: Man, it is a lot of turquoise shirts, bro.
7: Oh, she's showing a lot of midriff there.
3: That's because there's nothing above the midriff.
2: Now, did she call you did she call you Albert during the date or was it Al? Or?
5: I think she was crazy town. Like we got in the car before we even before we started the date, and she just gets in the car and she's like, instead of being like, hey, I'm Al, are you excited about this weird show we're about to do? She just gets in the back of the car when we're putting our mics on. She goes, my effing grandmother just started like a conversation she was having with an aunt or something.
9: Whoa.
5: I guess her grandmother was having an issue at the, and I'm just like hung over all to the and I am like, this is a lot right now. And the thing is with Blind Date, if you remember, like the first, like you'll see in the scene, it's like me driving the first round.
9: Mm-hmm, yeah.
5: What they want, and then after that, if you ever remember the show, the people would be in the back seat and they'd be being filmed from the passenger seat in the front. And it's because they get you hammered in between those two sets. Like they just take you to a bar and they're like, get whatever you want. That's why, like the first break.
7: Oh,
5: it's always
7: you're a lot happier in the second bar when you're in the back of the cab.
5: Wow. Yeah, that's why. Like if they match me and Christy up, they'd be like, "Oh, you know, what do you think about? I think he's cute. Oh, I think she's cute." And then the second time after they give you drinks and they come back and they're like, "If she thinks she's gonna walk all over me," and you're like, yeah, they get you Thanksgiving rage-filled uncle drunk.
7: Wow.
3: So that you can find that on YouTube?
7: Yes.
5: Or you cannot do that.
2: Just go the gym. About your business today and stay out of mine.
3: Now, Al Jackson he calls to enlighten me about contemporary language. And there was a big language news yesterday. I know you guys talked about it on your show, Daily Blast Live. I'm referring to the new words and phrases acknowledged by dictionary.com.
5: Yes.
3: It's very interesting. Were you familiar with the term grundle?
5: No, but I've heard it. Does that have to do with your undercarriage?
3: Yes.
5: Mm-hmm. Willie
3: had heard it in day-to-day life. I had not. I'd always heard the word taint.
4: Yeah,
3: but I think grundle incorporates the entire undercarriage, right? Not just the space between the b-hole and the naughties.
4: Yes.
5: That's the forbidden section. But yeah, I thought the grundle was like the whole part that the bottom part of the diaper gets. I don't know if that's an Urban Dictionary, but I thought that's what that was.
7: Grundle is the perineum. That's exactly what the definition says. Yes. Perineum.
4: When we were kids, we always called our underwear grundies.
3: See, we called them grunts. I get that. What was your nickname for your underwear, Al?
2: Yeah, Al.
5: We called them drawers.
2: Drawers. Put your drawers on.
5: Draws.
2: Where are your drawers?
5: But we weren't drawers. We were draws.
7: Ah.
4: Yeah.
5: Wow. Go get your draws.
3: Okay. Did you know cakeage? This is a good one. This is a good one for Jess Hooker because she's a baker.
4: Yeah.
3: Cakeage. This is kind of a cool word. You know what it is, Al?
5: I had a guess. You know me. I'm Daddy Cakes over here. So I thought cake it. Black men have always used it as almost like a way to. It's almost a way to put somebody down. Like, yeah, of course. Yeah, chick gets a lot of dates. He's always caking. It just means like you're throwing money around.
2: Oh,
7: okay.
5: Or
7: I like
5: throwing
7: that.
5: Money.
7: Okay.
5: Yeah, so that's what I was, but I was way off.
3: Yeah, cakeage is the fees charged by a restaurant if you bring a birthday cake in and they have to plate it.
7: Like corkage.
4: I had no idea. Yeah.
3: Yeah. Yes.
4: Oh, like corkage. Yeah.
3: I thought if it's very commonly used.
7: I've taken cakes into a place and never been charged a cakeage fee.
2: Or maybe it was on the bill, you just didn't notice.
7: That could be.
3: But this is the one I like the most. Liminal space. It's a place characterized by being transitional. The example they give is great. It's like when you go to a school in the summertime and school hasn't been in session for a month or so, and you walk into one of the classrooms and it's this weird, transition, like the next year's class is going to be coming in. There's no one in there.
5: Yes.
3: Just this kind of odd space.
5: I love that term. I never knew that there was a term for that feeling when you go into a room that no one's been in like 4.5 months. And that smell, there's like a, it's a staleness that doesn't smell bad. But I didn't believe in energy until I got rid of my ex and I had my homegirl come over here and she saged and all that kind of stuff. You got to get, I'm telling you, fellas, I know y'all like energy. Bro, it's a real thing. And like stank energy in
9: I'm
5: a
9: with
5: room.
9: You.
5: Dude, it's so, you know what I'm saying, Josh? Where like somebody can just come in and you're just like, what is going on? Like, why is everybody weird in here? And it's like, all it takes is one person's like, weird energy. So you gotta sage that luminal space. I love that's my favorite word.
3: I just love being called bro and dude. It's like I belong. I feel welcome for the first time in my life. Al, you got a word for me today?
5: Oh, Tom, I got a couple. Tom, this one. Let's start with one easy. We're gonna start with an easy one, and then the one I want to get to. Tom, tell the whole world that's listening right now what the word janky means.
3: Janky.
4: Oh.
3: Now, yes. I'm familiar with jiggy and getting jiggy with it.
9: Janky. Are you though?
8: Well, Will Smith went into it on the Willennium record.
3: God. God, is janky something that's sort of not fully put together? It's a little rough, a little rocky.
2: Half-assed, yeah. If you will.
3: Like that car's really janky. So odds are it won't start.
5: Tom, stop drilling. You hit oil. That's a one-for-one walk-off. You just dropped the bat right now. You're trotting around third. Let's keep going. Let's keep this this home run chase going. Tom, tell everybody in the world, how to use the phrase bust down. BUSTDOWN.
2: Bust tail.
3: Wow. Does it involve not having your vehicle working?
2: You got to go to bus tail.
5: Is
3: it talking about an area in which, for one reason or another, no one has their own car? Or is it is that too literal?
5: It's bust, B-U-S-T.
9: And then down as
4: with
9: in
4: a D.
9: Opposite
5: yes,
9: of
5: down,
9: up.
5: As yeah, in the direction.
4: Bust, not down. Bust town.
3: Down. Okay. Is it a woman who's aging significantly? Is it a woman who is of a certain build that has aged significantly that gravity has dropped her breasts such that bust down kind of...
2: All right, bust down, everybody, bust down.
3: Look like softballs and tube socks.
2: Yeah, there you go.
5: That, first of all, that is a look, and you'd be surprised. Some guys like that. Hello. I will say, no, you can't use that. It's there's two ways that you could do it. One's positive and one's negative. You could say, like, Chick and Josh are clowning, but, you know, my gear, I always wear the bust down. Like, I always wear the best of everything. Or you could just mean it in the sense it's probably the most normal, which is just somebody's very unattractive. Like, you see Tom leave that bus down last night? Yeah.
2: Oh, okay. All right.
5: So, Tom, I'm going to ask you, and this will be a choose-your-own-adventure. Will you please enlighten the people of this country, men and women overseas, how to use the word bust down in a sentence?
3: Well, I'm confused because it's got two meanings here.
9: Well, use it in the way he said was sort of the main
7: the norm.
3: Well, it was quite a party. Things were a bit janky, so I had to take public transportation. But when I got there, I had on my finery. I was dressed all bust down.
7: That's not what he said.
2: Even close.
7: He said,
5: I will take it.
9: Come on. Generous.
7: But the normal
5: Christy,
7: way is not that way. The normal way was not, the second
5: Christy,
7: example.
5: It's not.
9: But I sure wish I could have left that.
5: Christy, can you show us how to use it, please? You sound like you have mastery.
7: Well, I don't know if I've mastered it, but I think I'm... Okay, so, man, I couldn't believe it. I was hanging out with my friend the other night, and, man, she was with this guy, bust down. I couldn't believe it. Get away from him.
3: Yeah. Perfect.
5: Yeah. Christy steps in like the natural.
7: Come on.
5: Knocks the dirt off of her cleat and hits a triple into the gap. I love it.
3: Well, how about this, Christy, your friend due to the grass stains on her face, I can tell that she took a bus down under the bleachers after the game.
2: So her
9: bus down ass up.
2: Kind of there's how it's used.
5: Where's the longitude and latitude talking?
3: Thank you very much, Al.
9: See you, Al.
3: Al Jackson. Yeah, watch him on the Daily Blast Live, by the way, which is also featured on the on your computer. Thank you very much.
7: Yes.
3: A couple things I wanted to get to. One of them is coming up. It's the Ace Cosby joke of the day. Ace, of course, now known as Pizza Man. Ace is in a good place today. I'm just trying to squeeze this in because Kiss has announced the final tour dates. Ace and I are going to go together.
4: Oh, that's fun.
7: No, there's no way.
3: Ace and I made a deal when the tour started. We were going to go see the Kiss show together.
4: Have you guys ever even been to lunch together, the two of you, one on one?
3: I once rode in a car with him.
4: You've had dinner, just the two of you? Oh, that's nice.
9: I believe they'll go to a concert.
7: When? 1989?
3: Don't be ridiculous. It was 1983.
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13: For your information, these are two of the worst kids I have ever encountered in my life, and I worked the state fair.
6: We were stupid before stupid was cool.
3: Joining us in the studio, comedian Tim Wilson is here. Tim, how's your Uncle BS doing? Anything new going on with him?
14: Well, he's doing pretty good.
3: He's famous for his stories, I know.
14: Well, you know, you get that relative in your family that lies like a dog. Everybody's got that guy. Mm-hmm.
3: Sure they
14: Not
3: do.
14: Just once in a while, I'm talking about all the time. Mm-hmm. You know, my family's name was Benford Smith Wilson. Kind of got slept at the YMCA a lot alone. You know, had one of them white shirts, and you could see the white tank top T-shirt under it. You know what I'm talking about? You know the guy I'm talking
3: That's
14: about.
3: That's a good look.
14: Immaculate 55 Impala, or 65 Impala. You know?
3: Uh-huh.
14: But anyway, you walk up to him, and Uncle B.S., where were you August 6, 1945? August 6, 1945. Let me think a second. Fertilizer salesman, Hiroshima, Japan. Sharing a bamboo duplex with a diesel fuel distributor and a hibachi cook from Kobe Steakhouse. Stacking 40-pound bags of ammonium nitrate barefooted, sniffing diesel fumes up to my ass and geisha girls, ginzu knives, and all the tempura shrimp you could eat. We're headed to some sumo wrestling matches in Tokyo. I look up in the rearview mirror of the Toyota and seen a big-ass flash. I said, now, Mookie, did you leave the stove on? Uncle B.S., where were you in the summer of 1956? Summer of 56, city bus driver, Montgomery, Alabama. Rest for the steering wheel, trying to get a 14-year-old to turn Elvis down so I can figure out how many black people I can squeeze on and still have room up front for the white folks. Best-looking woman in North America crawls on my bus. Peroxide hair, legs up to her high-end 40D cup, staring me right square in the eye. I'm hoping she'll sit in the third seat from the front, my eyeballing seat. I look up in the rearview mirror, a dime if Rosa Parks ain't in my eyeballing seat. And I can sit here and look at Rosa for the next 15 miles or get her to get up and give Miss Nude Alabama her seat. Rosa knows I ain't had a date in 6 months. Picks today to turn into a civil rights martyr. Just goes to show every time I see a good-looking woman, somebody makes a federal case out of it.
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3: Oh, sorry.
9: Are you okay?
3: Sorry, I was trying to do two things at once. I meant to say Halloween.
2: Sorry, I made a mistake.
3: I just said I made a mistake, sorry.
2: No, you said I'm trying to do two things. You covered up your mistake with a...
3: No, I'm looking up the Diva Cup.
10: You got chick flustered now.
2: I'm all flustered.
9: The Diva Cup, are you... Well, just reading one? About it, I hope, or looking at...
3: Yeah, I mean, first of all, it sounds like... It sounds like an award.
7: Yeah.
3: Last year's winner, Bette Midler.
9: Beyonce.
3: The Diva Cup.
9: Yes.
7: Now, I see it as a drag queen.
10: Oh, sure, yeah.
7: Yeah, it'd be like the Diva Cup goes to RuPaul or whatever.
3: It's the one thing that he, she wouldn't need.
7: Well, that's true, but that's the irony.
8: It's the extra, layer of irony, which I think is an Aaron's dread.
3: Once again, this came, how did this come up again?
7: Because Willie had a great joke.
8: It wasn't a great joke. There was a stadium called Diva Stadium, and I joke that the concessions there, they have a great Diva Cup. Like a souvenir cup that you get.
3: And the Diva Cup, I was not aware of this, is a, instead of using the traditional tampon.
7: Right.
3: It's, as Josh described it, a bucket that hangs below the...
14: It's what I was picturing, but it's not.
3: That's not what it is. No.
8: It's more of a Menzies ramekin, which Josh also coined.
3: Menzies ramekin, yes.
2: Jess Hooker on our staff told me in the hallway just moments ago she uses a Diva.
3: I know. I heard her sloshing when she walked by.
8: Oh, Dad. Oh. What? Come, that's completely inappropriate. That is so...
14: In my head, I was like...
7: Oh, my God.
14: I wonder if Jess wanted Chick to share that with me.
7: First of all,
2: she said I could.
8: Doesn't have a mic to descend herself.
14: Right. And
2: I don't think she knew that that was coming. That's why she threw her arms in there.
3: Well, I don't think you should have said anything then.
2: Were you... need one fitted, maybe she could help you.
3: Mm-hmm. Do they make one for men?
2: I'm sure they do.
7: You know, I bet
3: for the incontinent.
7: I bet if Kelly used one, you wouldn't even know, would you? You wouldn't know what she uses, probably.
3: Well, I see the
2: let me ask you something. How many times do you ask if she's home and she's been gone for hours, but you think she's still there?
8: He's just yelling into a room.
2: Kelly! Hey,
14: Kelly!
2: Hey, tomorrow.
14: Well, she must be mad. She's not talking to me again.
2: Where have you been, Kelly? I went to Fort Lauderdale. I was gone for 4 days.
7: For 4 days.
2: Well, that explains a lot.
14: Tom, if she sent you to the store and said, "Hey, I need some,"
3: would you
14: be able to get it?
3: Yes, okay. I've learned my lesson.
14: Yeah, sure.
3: I think every guy that has to do there are for good reason. There are quite a variety.
14: Yeah.
7: White
3: of products,
7: variety.
3: And you really need to get them on the phone and say, "Okay, which
2: leap.
3: One is it?"
2: That's a big leap in a relationship when you go out and you buy the feminine hygiene product.
7: Yeah.
14: You do need to know what you're getting. There are different sized giners out there.
2: Makers,
3: ma'am, you look like well, see, my I think if you walk size. Up and you say, "Excuse me,
2: yes.
3: I'm trying to get one of these for my niece. I'm not quite sure what size giner she has." I hope that they would call the police.
8: Well, no, it's good to use medical terminology.
16: And why are you buying them for your niece?
8: Exactly. Giner is.
7: Why are you buying them for your niece?
3: The first time I had to buy them, I was buying them for my niece.
2: Oh. I think it's very awkward to use a crammer when you're in the drugstore.
3: No, there are so many options that, yes.
14: Pads, Pons. You know, were you a pad or a pon, Christy?
7: I'm a mixture of both.
2: Whoa.
14: Well, that sounds heavy.
7: No. One or the other, not at the same time.
14: Oh,
7: no,
14: well,
7: I was
14: I
7: very lucky in that department.
3: The implication is that there's some ebb tide of
2: Niagara.
7: Absolutely.
3: The menstrual ramekin, we're going to need a small kid's pool.
2: A bigger bucket.
8: Well, that's like the guy that chews nicotine gum as he smokes cigarettes.
14: Yeah.
8: It's a little redundant.
3: We know that guy.
7: I was
3: we know
7: very
3: that guy.
7: Lucky.
3: And by the way, he just had to have major heart surgery. Yes, remember he was in here smoking Camel filterless and chewing the gum.
7: Who was that?
14: Wow.
3: Mr. Well,
7: off the air, you'll tell me. Is
3: it
7: a comedian?
3: Yes.
7: Oh.
3: Mm-hmm. And he's got a partner that's insane.
7: Oh,
3: you know
7: that
3: what I'm talking
7: guy.
3: About. Yeah,
7: okay.
3: That guy.
7: Yes.
3: Wow. These menstrual cups, what are they called again?
7: Diva cups.
3: Can you get them with, like, logos on them? You know, like world's best mom.
14: Yeah, like, you know, like a nice coffee mug. Yeah.
3: I don't talk to me till I've had my coffee. don't talk to me till this period's over.
14: Don't talk to me for the next 5 days.
2: I think they come in a tube, like in Pringles. They kind of, you stack them up.
3: Really?
2: And, yeah, I'm pretty sure that's the way they're.
3: Do they really?
14: Now they're just.
2: I don't know.
14: Are they? So you wash them and you just use them for in perpetuity? Or whatever?
7: Yeah.
14: Huh.
8: By the way, silicone.
3: all the more reason to get them monogrammed.
14: Yeah, exactly.
3: Get your initials on them.
8: I have a feeling that we're about to be windbagged we have never been, before.
7: You don't want to bejewel that because it would hurt.
14: Now, can you get them sized? Do you go to like the good giner store?
8: Is that what they call it?
2: Are giners remembered? You get it monogrammed?
3: No, I think he's suggesting that much like feet, each one has its own own unique, what are you going to go for?
2: Hey,
3: cave-like.
7: Can we change the subject?
2: Hey, by the way, I can't go in the hallway.
9: Jake, you can stay where you are for a while.
2: If that'd be okay with you guys, I'll just stay in here.
3: Okay. Coming up, we have comedian Reno Collier. Jess Hooker will be joining us, theoretically.
8: She hates all of us.
3: Well, no, I think the only person to blame is Jake. He brought it up.
16: And she said I could say it.
3: Well, then what's she upset about?
8: The sloshing, well, what you said. The sloshing.
9: That's a fine joke.
2: Yeah, sloshing.
3: I'm just sitting here reading about the Diva Cup.
2: I'm to give it to you is what I want instead of give it. Okay,
7: it's the number one menstrual cup. There's more than there are other options.
3: Do they have like the dress barn version that's more of a mug?
9: It's more of a kid's swimming pool.
2: Is what you're looking for.
3: Sorry, I get that confused.
2: Dress barn would seem like it would be the bigger girl.
3: Oh, that's one of Josh's pieces. I'm sorry.
7: There's one called Luma, L-U-M-M-A.
3: Does that have lights on it?
7: It's a timeout. This is what it says.
8: Luna.
7: Luma, reusable menstrual disc. Soft silicone can be used during sex.
9: How about that?
3: Oh, it's reusable because you can use it to play frisbee golf.
9: Isn't that fun?
16: What are you doing?
7: Wow.
8: There is an anecdote in this building that I just heard, and I don't know if I'm allowed to repeat it, but I'm just going to say...
2: Oh, no, no, it's the morning. Oh.
8: No, once I get clearance, we have a great anecdote for this. That's all I'm going to say, because I'm respectful.
9: You know how it works around here. It's never don't ask permission, ask forgiveness.
7: Yeah, well, that's
3: depends
7: how
3: graphic this. Oh God. Well, there we go. So we learned something today.
9: Yeah. Mm-hmm.
2: Did we though?
3: Yeah, I was not aware of this.
9: Don't you like when you're what would be the opposite of mansplaining? Somebody had to explain to us something that us idiot men had no idea about.
3: That'd be everything. I think would be the answer to that.
9: I like when that happens.
3: Sure. Okay.
9: Don't you like learning new things? Like,
3: of course. I didn't know about this particular thing.
9: Yeah. Good to be aware of.
3: Mm-hmm. There you go. And I'm with
7: you. They have different sizes for different flows. Yes.
9: Sure.
2: Okay. I don't care what her name is.
3: My question would be. I don't know.
8: They got one for progressive flow. They got one for Flo Henderson. Yeah. All the flows have their own.
9: Flo Joyner.
3: I've always liked it because obviously they have to name products and it's very tricky.
9: Yeah.
3: To name things. We were talking about naming white paint the other day because I went to get some paint and there are dozens of different colors of white, but they all have names on them.
8: No, sure. You have your taupe, you have your eggshell.
7: Okay.
3: But I'm just saying, so can you imagine you have to name these menstrual cups?
7: 23 best menstrual cups to buy right now.
3: Okay.
7: Some of the names. Honey pot.
9: All right.
7: Pixie cup.
9: Mm-hmm. Oh, pixie cup's good.
3: So that implies that it's relatively small.
9: And it's a play on the Dixie cup. That's
7: obviously
9: great.
7: Number one, Diva cup. Lunette.
9: What about Red Solo?
7: Lena.
3: How about Ryder?
7: Nixit.
9: Nixit.
7: N-I-X-I-T.
9: I am not a cup. I am not bleeding to death.
7: Nixit. N-I-X-I-T.
2: Pat has a cloth coat and a Diva cup.
9: Bleed with me, Henry.
2: Bleed with me.
7: Blossom.
9: Gammer idiot.
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3: 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She loves hockey, so she uses the Stanley Cup.
9: That's right. Is your water gate open?
3: 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I'm not saying she's big, but that's the Lombardi trophy in there. Sorry, Henry.
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19: I don't like the way that he hails taxis. It's too much wrist. Yeah. He does a lot
9: of
19: wrist.
9: Chick often says I'm guilty with my flitty wrist.
7: You do have flitty wrist.
20: Yeah. 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
21: 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Just when you thought there couldn't possibly be any more Beatles outtakes to put on a compilation, Capitol Records has done it again. If the Beatles Anthology 43 left you wanting more, you won't want to miss the Beatles Anthology 44. The Beatles Anthology 44. You'll get an actual recording of the actual garden where George Harrison actually wrote, "Here Comes the Sun."
0: This must be a garden right here.
3: The garden.
7: Right, garden.
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3: that.
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21: The Beatles Anthology 44. If you buy this, we've got a load of Capitol Records you'll love.
0: Augie Smith is our guest.
1: You go to California, swear to God, it's illegal to smoke cigarettes in bars and taverns. Mm-hmm. And I say, yeah, I don't know, smoking is bad for you, but who's concerned about their health in a bar? What's the complaint on this one? Excuse me, Mr. Bartender Man, I am trying to get drunk so I can drive home and have unprotected sex with some chick I just met tonight, and this guy's blowing smoke in my face. I believe that we should abolish all bar laws in America. I believe in America, the land of the free, there should be no laws in bars. And if you don't like living under no laws, then don't go to the bar. For example, I don't like Bed Bath & Beyond. I don't like what goes on at Bed Bath & Beyond. So you know what I do about it? That's right. I don't go there. Yeah. You know what I don't do about it? I don't picket Bed Bath & Beyond. I don't put Bed Bath & Beyond in an axis of evil with Kitchen Caboodle and the Baby Gap. I don't think that Bed Bath & Beyond should have to be 500 yards from elementary school. I just don't go to Bed Bath & Beyond.
22: I like Bed Bath & Beyond, Augie. I'm a divorce guy. I need them.
1: And I'm okay with you going there. Thank you. And I'm even okay with you smoking there. You know why? Because I don't go there. It doesn't affect me.
7: And I can't believe that a lot of you guys aren't in Tampa this weekend. It's the first porn camp.
3: Porn camp?
7: A weekend-long $4,000 a head seminar that'll cover everything from porn star pay scales to set design to proper web set design, Bob.
14: I went to one of those porn camps.
3: Oh, really?
14: Uh-huh. Yeah, China was there. You know, China.
3: China, the actress?
22: The wrestler?
14: The wrestler.
3: Oh, the wrestler.
14: Have you ever seen her naked?
3: No.
14: I think she used to be a man.
22: Yeah, no, she looks like a, it's not to begin with, and she actually makes it worse.
2: You know that area down there?
23: A lot
2: there?
23: Of scarring from the surgery?
2: But just by itself, Bob, not for me.
3: Okay.
2: Not for me.
14: I mean, it would be like chewing on a couple of pig lips.
2: At last, someone's put a label on it.
0: Hey, Christy. Christy.
7: Wow. You're blaming me.
0: The next time I ask you to read some news stories, I want you to look around the room.
3: And pass over anything.
0: I want you to go, let's see, what would be a topic that'd be safe in front of Stanhope and
22: China
0: Fox?
22: Looks like she has a thick turkey timer.
2: Hey, she's done.
0: Are the stars out tonight? I don't care if it's cloudy or bright, because I'm blind.
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25: 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Don't let it happen to you. Take action now with Bob and Tom's new personal protection plan that never comes up short.
26: Come on, pick it up. I got two carts full of stuff here.
0: Excuse me, sir. This aisle's 12 items or less. As you can see, I have only one item. I'm in a bit of a hurry, so if you wouldn't mind, I'd...
26: Shut up, jerkface, okay? What are you, some kind of shopping sheriff? Huh? I don't care about your rules.
0: Oh, really?
26: You still here? Why don't you go pick another lane or just go jump off a bridge?
0: No, I think I'll just get a little help from my friend.
26: Oh! What is that?
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4: Can I help you?
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27: Better up, biatch.
5: That little munchkin bastard wearing the cape just hit me.
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27: 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You're about to become a pinata.
6: Oh.
27: 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Get some.
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11: Ew, gross. Slimy yet satisfying.
10: They put the F in professional.
2: Christy Lee on vacation. She's going to miss it. This is Jessica Alsman at the news desk.
13: Howdy.
2: There's Pat Godwin.
15: Hey, Chick.
2: Hey, Pat. How you doing, buddy?
15: Pretty good. How about yourself?
2: Can you see everything from over there?
15: Oh, I can.
2: All right, sir. There's Josh Arnold.
23: Hi there.
2: He's at the I Hate Steven Singer sidekick chair. There's Willie Griswold. This is the way the room should be configured. Willie Griswold's here. There's Ace Cosby.
28: Hey.
2: I'm Chick McGee. And Tom Griswold, we have a special, special guest.
3: Well, yeah, we're about to meet our special guest. Oh, there he is. We're going to be joined by Randy Feltface is joining us.
23: May we call you Randy, or do you prefer Mr. Feltface?
29: No, I'm very happy with Randy. Let's keep it informal.
3: Mr. Feltface. Randy Feltface. I detect a slight accent. Where are you from?
29: I'm from Australia. I'm from all the way on the other side of the planet.
3: I see.
29: It's so exciting to be here, though. Look at this beautiful studio setup you've
23: Isn't
29: got.
23: Isn't it something?
3: It's very nice.
29: It's fantastic.
3: Thanks for dressing up. Wearing a tie. You look good.
29: Thank you. Yeah. I thought I'd wear my little vest this morning. Am I looking at you? By the way, I have no idea.
3: I've got you.
29: Fantastic.
23: Very dapper.
29: All right. Yes. Thank you.
3: Randy Feltface is a touring comedian. Do you mind if I ask some personal questions?
29: Please go right ahead. This is what I'm here for. I'm here for a scoop.
3: Are you a single man?
29: I am a single man. Yeah, very difficult to have relationships on the road. I am constantly on the road. I tour year round. So my only meaningful relationships are with the people who work in the Delta Sky Lounge at LaGuardia Airport.
2: That is a nice one.
29: That is pretty much all I got going on, my friends.
3: Do you use the dating apps?
29: I don't use the dating apps. No, I'm not on the dating apps. Mm. I find when you're only in town for one day, the investment in planning ahead. What am I going to do? Get four cities ahead? Try to hook up dates? No. I generally just walk around the streets, just screaming for attention.
3: You move well. I'm sure.
29: Thank you. Yeah, I'm quite the mover. This is You should see me.
2: Hey, there he is.
29: Got all the moves. You should see me with a katana at a Monopoly game, I'm sure.
2: Oh, yeah.
3: Is it fair to ask this? Do you have a type? If I were to ask your friends, hey, listen, we were talking with Randy Feltface. Is there a specific type of,
29: No, not picky at all.
3: Really?
29: No. Again, in town for 24 hours, I'll take what I can get, really.
3: How often do you get back home to Australia?
29: Well, I've been on this particular tour just for a couple of months. So, I was there for December, January. I was there for the Christmas period.
3: Nice.
29: And then, love the Christmas in Australia, the hot, summery barbecue weather. Very different to here.
2: It's all backwards.
29: I know. How about that crazy southern hemisphere? Am I right? Anyone? Who's with me?
3: Yeah.
29: Who's with me in the morning?
2: Anybody?
29: I know.
3: Now, who are...
29: I'm actually here to audition for the show. I feel like I could be a permanent fixture.
3: Sure.
29: You got any news stories? Throw me something and I'll just come back with some wacky quip.
3: Okay.
29: What do you got for me?
3: We'll call on Miss Jessica. You got a news story?
29: What do you got, Jessica? Come on! Don't let me down!
6: Officials in New Mexico announced that the state produced more than 53,000 tons of chili during the last growing season.
3: Wow.
6: Meanwhile, New Mexico's governor signed legislation that established the sweet smell of green chili roasting in the fall as the state's official aroma.
8: Oh, roasted nice. Green chilies.
3: So
29: you have official aromas?
8: Apparently.
29: State aromas. Okay, call in on WXFTP. We're getting calls on what radio station is this? What's the call sign?
3: Very many. Just keep going.
29: Oh, there's too many. Oh, it's syndicated. I've already failed the audition. Call in with your favorite state aromas. Come on, that's got to be a call in waiting to happen.
3: What is there a national aroma in Australia?
29: White squirrels.
23: Oh, how about that?
29: Yeah,
23: who knew?
3: That's nice. Yeah, I don't know how many states have an official aroma, but I mean, New Jersey, I believe it's the sort of industrial fart somewhere between the Newark Airport and Philadelphia.
29: Yeah.
3: Well, this is interesting. So this is the, they're talking about not chili, the prepared chili that you drink, but the actual chili pepper.
6: Right. Yes, well, it's roasting.
3: Okay.
29: Do you drink chili, did you say? Oh, you drink it.
9: No, I was curious. You said you drink chili. You drink chili, Dad?
3: No. Oh. I'm sorry.
6: You can slurp it.
3: I meant the semi-liquid. In other words, chili like with beans and meat as opposed to, this is just the actual chilies.
23: Yeah.
29: Yeah.
3: Okay. Very clear now. I'm surprised they don't grow more marijuana there.
29: Oh, they do.
23: New Mexico?

0: lineup. I can get into it if you want.
1: Let's get into it. Let's open the phone. Sorry, my fault.
2: Randy, do you eat chilies at all, like chili peppers?
3: I love chili peppers. Yeah, straight in there. First thing in the morning, get me out of bed. The aroma is what wakes me up.
0: Really? Oh, yeah.
3: Yeah.
4: Netflix and chili.
1: Things really are backwards in Australia. Chili is a breakfast meal, evidently.
3: Yeah, we start at the end, we finish at the beginning. Let me ask you this.
4: I don't mean to be mean here.
3: You know what? You can ask me anything. Okay. I'm an open book. Just throw questions at
4: Do
3: me.
4: Do you eat kangaroo?
3: I personally don't. I'm vegan, so I'm one of those folks.
0: Sure.
3: How far into the interview did I manage to get that grandstanding in?
4: It's okay.
3: No, but kangaroo is a delicious lean meat. People love it down there.
1: But Tom can't eat kangaroo.
4: Oh,
1: right?
4: It makes me jumpy.
3: Well,
5: Randy,
4: I pulled that joke out of my pouch. Okay. Yeah,
3: good lord.
4: I was trying to.
3: See, this is the thing. You're trying to set me up for gags. I'm just dead bad. I'm now the straight man. I'm playing I'm not the wacky character on the side. I'm just going to set them up, lob you some big balls, and you can knock them out of the park.
4: Thank you, Richard. I was hoping the chick would take that classic oldie.
1: No, no.
4: Thank you.
1: I gave it right back.
4: Okay. Once again, we have Alzi sitting in for Christy. She's got some more news stories, and we've got our guest is Randy Feltface. Do you have brothers and sisters?
3: I don't. I'm an only, I'm like the last of my species. I'm a critically endangered species.
4: Are you on Felt Facebook?
3: I am on Felt Facebook. Okay. I started Felt Facebook.
4: Okay.
3: Yeah, it's just me and Grover.
0: Sometimes he's near.
1: At Randy Feltface.
3: At Randy Feltface on all of the socials.
1: Instagram. I just put him up on Instagram.
3: TikTok. Yeah, are you TikToking?
1: I'm not TikToking. I'm Instagramming.
3: Get on the TikToks.
1: Okay.
3: We'll make one right after this. We'll just dance around like a couple of boomers trying to get attention.
1: All right.
4: You're the first one I knew that was on the TikTok.
1: That's not true. Is that true? Yeah. I watched it. I don't think I was on it.
4: Yeah,
1: didn't get it. I can tell you that.
4: Hmm. Yeah, talked about watching it all the time.
1: All right.
4: Once again, we are speaking with Mr. Randy Feltface.
0: Randy, I hope this isn't a rude question.
3: You know what? It probably will be, but I'm up for it. Let's go.
0: How old are you?
3: I'm 42.
0: Oh, okay. Great.
3: Yeah.
0: I'm 44.
3: Oh, congratulations.
0: Thank you, yeah.
3: How are you finding your 40s?
0: I love them, man.
3: Yeah?
0: Yeah.
3: Oh,
0: it's
3: mate.
0: Like a good mix between being an adult and still identifying as younger than that.
3: Right, right. Yeah. You can still get away with, I have no idea where you are, by the way. I'm just looking generally in the studio. Are you finding like you've changed? Have you grown? Have you matured?
0: I have.
3: Yeah?
0: Yes.
3: Yeah. Yeah. Okay. Like a fine cheese.
0: Exactly.
3: Okay.
0: And the aroma is there too.
3: Yeah, there you go. That's the state aroma of you is an aging right. cheese.
4: More sort of a Limburger.
0: Yes.
3: Mm.
0: Finally, I feel seen. Thank you, Randy.
3: I smell like a gym sock at this point. I've been on tour for so long, I'm literally just felty. The sweat just seeps into my felt.
4: How did Limburger cheese get such a bad rap for smelling bad?
0: Doesn't it smell bad?
1: I think it smells bad. That's where it started.
0: I've never actually eaten it.
4: Yeah, I mean, it's not
1: a lie.
4: It's the go-to stinky cheese.
3: It's pretty straight up cause and effect.
4: It smells, therefore it is.
3: Yes.
0: Okay. Yes.
4: Just asking for a friend. Now, I know you don't have a partner of any sort, I guess. Randy.
1: Is there a Mrs. Feltface?
3: There is not. There is not. But I should trademark that. I wonder if someone check if the Mrs. Feltface domain is available. .com. Let's get it.
1: Okay.
4: I bring that up because for those of us here in the U.S. of A., Mother's Day is just around the corner. I assume they have a version of this in Australia. I don't know if it's the same date.
3: No.
4: Because I know you have Christmas in the summer, so you don't do the same dates.
0: Well, no, it just happens to be summer.
1: You know what?
0: It's the same day.
4: What?
1: I watched a documentary one time on why we say mom, and UK and everyone else, almost everyone else says mom. Yeah.
3: Oh, why? What was the answer? What was the response?
1: I fell asleep.
4: It was a full documentary on that one thing?
3: Yeah, I was going to say, that is, how long do you stretch that out?
4: Jeez, they'll do a documentary on anything.
1: Yes, they will. Yeah.
4: You've probably, since you've been in the States for a while, having come from Australia, you may be aware of this.
3: I know. You spell mom with an O here. It's crazy.
4: We had an Australian comedian in here one day. Do you remember the story, Chick?
0: They exist.
4: And no, I'm going somewhere with this, Josh. Thank you.
1: I don't.
4: Thank you for the tip in.

0: Sure. Taking your anger out on me.
1: There are certain words that you can use on the radio and TV in Australia that you can't use here and vice versa.
2: Right.
1: And do you remember this chick and this guy said something and we all flipped out and were diving for the delay button?
0: Maybe the C word?
3: Yeah.
0: Is that a little more casual?
1: Yes, I think it was the C word.
4: But we can say is bloody
2: Commonwealth.
4: Yes,
0: yeah.
2: Convict.
1: Colonialism.
2: Yeah.
4: The password is Brexit.
2: Brexit.
4: No. They can't. Can they say bloody over there?
2: Yes,
4: Randy.
2: Okay. Yes, all of the time.
1: Okay. Okay.
2: We say all of the words down there.
4: Is that right?
2: Yeah. Yeah.
0: They're grown ups.
2: Not on commercial radio. We're pretty. It's pretty
1: clean.
2: Pretty clean. But yeah, most of the time.
1: But yeah there are
2: not when I'm on the air though. I am so restrained right now. You have no idea.
0: you're behaving very well.
1: Is the Randy Feltface live show
2: it is not for children.
1: Okay. Oh. So it's they're the occasional dirty words or might be.
2: Yeah, I would say constant profanity. Okay. Probably an accurate description of my live show.
4: Constant.
2: Non-stop.
1: Let me ask you this.
2: Just a waterfall of obscenity.
1: Listen to my question carefully, please.
2: I will. I've been listening to you carefully since I came in
1: here.
2: I'm hanging on every word.
1: This is going to take extra care.
2: Okay.
1: Be careful because you're flammable.
4: He's concentrating. You can hear him concentrating.
1: What letter does your favorite curse word begin with? Don't say the curse word. Just what letter does it begin with?
2: W.
0: Oh.
1: Oh, yeah.
4: Wow. I'm at a loss.
0: I am officially at a loss.
2: Words with a W think about
1: you can't
2: that,
1: say on the radio.
2: You guys, have a think about that.
4: I like wonky. Wonky's good.
1: That's
4: right?
1: Okay,
4: like
1: but that's not a curse.
2: What
1: word.
2: You can say wonky on the air over here? We can't say wonky in Australia. Oh my gosh, I'm going to dine out on that for weeks.
1: That question could have gone really bad. There could have been a really bad result there. I'm glad you had a funny answer. Thank you very much.
2: Oh, hilarious W. Knocked it right out of the park with that one. Coming up after the break, Randy says letters of the alphabet.
1: Randy Feltface is here with us, and he's on tour. We'll get to that in just a second. But right now, we're going to meet Randy Feltface, news commentator. What have you got over there, Jessica?
3: A psychologist discovered that sleight of hand magic tricks only fool monkeys that have opposable thumbs.
1: This is a super complicated story.
4: This is really
1: weird.
2: Now we're getting into it. This is what I came in for. No. So monkeys that don't have opposable thumbs.
3: Researchers at the University of Cambridge performed an experiment that used a sleight of hand trick called the French drop, in which an object appears to vanish when it looks as though it is being passed from one hand to another when it is concealed in the first hand.
1: Hmm.
3: Food morsels replaced coins for the monkeys and were given as rewards, but only if the animals guessed the correct hand. They found that monkeys that do not have opposable thumbs did not fall for the trick and knew the whereabouts of the treats a magician tried to make disappear.
4: Huh.
3: So monkeys with opposable thumbs, however, were regularly fooled by the trick.
1: That's interesting.
2: Did they ever figure out the relationship between opposable thumbs and gullibility? Is there actually a link?
1: That's what's so weird.
0: Missing.
1: Maybe because they're a little more sophisticated. And
2: So they get it.
1: No, they don't, but they don't
2: no,
1: get
2: No, but they get that there's a...
1: They get that they're trying to be fooled, so I don't know.
4: They also drink their tea with their pinkies out.
1: Yeah. And if you're a magician with a monkey with an opposable thumb, at least that monkey can pick a card.
3: Maybe because when they have opposable thumbs, they're too busy focused on the things they can hold versus like a visual sight. Like, I can hold things. I don't care where it is.
2: Who funded this study? That's what I want to know. Who's submitting grants to get huge amounts of money? Monkeys aren't cheap.
0: No.
2: And you've got to get all the different species. These ones have opposable thumbs. These ones don't. That is a lot of investment.
1: University of Cambridge, they must have a high tuition. I'm not sure.
0: I am not opposable thumb. I'm very pro thumb.
1: Are you?
0: Yes.
1: The French drop sounds like a sex move.
3: Yeah.
0: It does.
1: You
0: French
1: put
0: drop.
1: Out your cigarette and take off your pants.
2: We're not allowed to say French drop on the radio.
1: The French drop.
2: Yeah.
1: Yeah, I've got to figure out. This is really confusing. So wouldn't the monkeys with opposable thumbs be sort of farther down the chain of
0: more evolved?
1: Evolution?
0: Yeah.
1: More evolved, but they're easier to trick?
2: I think they just understand how thumbs work. So they think you're grabbing the thing, right?
1: I don't know.
2: Yes. No, this is it. This is. Let's get them on the phone.
4: We've done it.
2: Somebody call Cambridge.
4: We've done it.
5: Bob and Tom. 24/7.
6: Oh, yeah. Yeah.
7: You just ruined it.
8: Welcome back to the Bob and Tom Show.
7: Hello.
8: Thanks very much for joining us with us in the studio. We now have comedian Kenny Smith. Kenny, nice to see you, sir.
9: Hey, what's going on?
8: Kenny, a couple things. You've changed your lifestyle. I should
9: yeah. Put on it right oh, now. Yeah, big
7: a little
9: time.
7: Bit.
8: Last time I saw Kenny, we were at a comedy club, and Kenny announced that he was going to be a dad.
9: Yes.
8: Came to me for advice, you know,
7: oh,
8: me
7: God.
8: Being a veteran.
7: You for advice?
8: Me being a veteran father.
6: Really?
4: The Mahatma of fathers, that's Tom.
8: Mm-hmm.
4: Mahatma?
8: It turns out that you are now a dad, and we both have a son named Charlie.
9: Charlie, yes. Charlie, mine was with an EY, you have the IE.
8: I went with a masculine, Charlie.
9: Yeah.
8: That's
9: fine. It doesn't matter. I just didn't want to take the chance of Charlie when he gets any kind of certain age to... Even have the thought of putting a little one of those little circles over the eye.
7: Mm-hmm.
8: Oh, I
9: or,
8: see. That's
9: you know, so he has no chance at all. I mean, I'm taking that out of the equation right away.
8: Well, my Charlie was named after a friend of mine, Charlie. So I went with that spelling of Charlie.
9: Well, if you think about it grammatically, it seems to make sense just to drop the S, add the Y.
7: Mm-hmm.
9: Okay. You know, instead of like flipping the letters and then
8: and like Charles becomes Charlie. I see.
9: Exactly. Boom. You just drop it and add it.
7: Mm-hmm.
9: See, it makes sense. I think it makes sense grammatically, but the whole eye thing with a little circle on top of the eye. I'm not taking any kind of chance at all.
8: But, so
9: or a little heart, or you know, that'd be even worse. Like, oh, yeah. The kid's got to put a little heart over his eye.
8: Let me give you my first little bit of fatherly advice. Everything that you want your kid to be may not happen. He may want to change it to IE. He may want to change his name to Violet. There's nothing you can do.
9: You might want to change it to Sid one day. You never know. That'd be great. I want to be a Sid.
7: Yeah, he might want to go for
9: no.
7: Charlie to Shirley.
9: It's actually Charleston. We named him Charleston, not Charles.
8: Oh, well, Charleston's a great
9: Charles.
8: Town.
9: Charleston. Oh. Just in case he wants to, have a vineyard one day or something like that.
7: Mm-hmm.
9: Yeah, that's make Charles. A nice Merlot, wouldn't it, Charleston?
7: Charleston
9: Smith?
4: Merlot?
7: Mm-hmm.
8: No, I'm not going to drink any Merlot. That's a great name if he wants to become a judge or something.
9: Yeah, yeah. Also, it's Charleston solid. Smith. It's a solid name. Charleston Smith.
8: A lot of people do that to their kids. They give them these... Very, very highfalutin names. And it's kind of funny when they're little babies. And I say Charleston pooped his pants.
7: Yes. Dakota, would you get the diapers for me?
8: Mm-hmm. Ooh, that's as big as South Dakota,
4: It's man size.
8: Mm-hmm. Well, congratulations on the...
9: EY.
8: Young son Charlie is just a few months old.
9: Yeah, he was born on Christmas Eve.
7: I
9: know.
7: Everyone's going,
9: Everyone always goes, he's going to get ripped off. I'm like, whatever. You know,
7: he gets presents 2 days in a row. Yeah.
9: Okay. Mm-hmm. His mom drives a Jaguar, so I think the kid's going to be okay.
6: Comedy things working out all right.
8: His mom?
9: Not his mom. I'm sorry. Did I say his mom? His grandma. His mom shares a car with me. I don't know what I was saying there. That was a misprint there.
4: Oh, you like her? You like your wife's mom? Is that what I'm hearing? What?
8: Yeah. Let me change the subject for just a second.
7: Good idea.
8: Because you mentioned birthdays.
9: Yeah.
8: And I want to wish happy birthday to Jenny.
6: Hi, Jenny.
8: Jenny is...
4: Can I turn to...
6: the gorilla.
8: Jenny is the 55-year-old gorilla in Dallas.
6: Yep.
8: She celebrated yesterday with a 4-layer frozen fruit cake.
6: Yep.
8: And a banana leaf wrapped in banana leaf wrapped treats.
9: Is that Jenny with an IE or
8: no,
9: a
8: it's
9: Y?
8: It's with a Y.
9: Mm-hmm. Okay.
7: The feminine.
8: At the Dallas Zoo, her caretakers say she's doing well. Her eyesight is not what it used to be, but they say she looks good for an elderly ape.
6: Mm-hmm.
8: She's believed to be the oldest living gorilla in captivity.
7: So what is the usual lifespan of an ape?
8: I don't know. I do know that the chimp from the Tarzan movies is still alive.
7: Cheetah?
4: Oh, God.
8: Cheetah. And Cheetah is quite elderly.
7: Isn't Cheetah like almost 70?
8: Yeah, I think so.
4: Isn't he a smoker?
8: I don't know if they...
7: No, he only did that for a couple of parts.
8: There was a...
10: I'll smoke if it's important in the script.
8: There were some chimps that were smoking. But there's a picture of Jenny here. She looks really great.
9: Jenny's a popular name for a gorilla, too, by the way.
8: Jenny?
9: I've known a lot of gorillas named Jenny.
4: I thought it was Coco.
7: Coco's, Coco's a good. Yeah.
8: She looks like a G-MILF.
9: A G-MILF?
4: No, it'd be a GILF.
7: That, of course, would be in the...
8: no, it's, not
7: in real
8: for me.
7: Terms, is grandma's. I like to...
4: Yeah. Is she a grandmother?
8: Yeah.
4: Then you got a G-MILF.
7: Mm-hmm.
8: Yeah, but I thought I was thinking in terms of a gorilla rather than a...
7: Than a mama.
8: I think other gorillas would describe her as a G-MILF.
7: No, a GILF.
8: A GILF?
7: Yes.
8: A girl. Okay.
4: Hey. Christy, you have any news?
6: No.
4: What the hell?
9: Well, isn't there a pregnant man, too? Like, you guys been talking about that today? Or what is this gorilla, what is this pregnant gorilla thing, you guys?
8: No, this is
7: not a pregnant gorilla.
8: This is an old gorilla. Now, let me get back to this thing with Christy.
6: What?
8: Well, let's move forward here. We have comedian Kenny Smith hanging with us. We'll get back to Kenny in a moment. What else is happening at the news desk?
5: Security changes are underway at Lambert Airport after a homeless man made his way onto a plane Wednesday morning and fell asleep. Two security guards have been suspended pending the firm's own investigation into the incident.
11: Thank you very much.
5: Call
11: me governor.
5: The man slipped past security guards at a perimeter checkpoint while guards were inspecting a vehicle. He was found sleeping on a regional jet that was being worked on. No passengers were on board at the time.
11: You know, I used to be somebody.
5: No charges are expected against the man until next week.
11: I was a wide receiver for the Dallas Cowboys.
7: Well, okay.
5: This is in England. The man who robbed a Cromwell Branch bank on April 3rd found with the cash hidden inside his bum.
7: No way.
8: Wow, I hope it wasn't in small bills.
7: It's in
5: Michael
7: pounds,
5: Jeffrey Lynn, 36, and unemployed yesterday.
4: That's how I got it up there, pounded.
5: Admitted robbing the bank of around $2,000.
7: What'd they find?
5: Police Prosecutor Sergeant Tom Scholar said Lynn had pressed the buzzer to gain entry to the bank, pulled a green hand-knitted stocking cap over his face. After a staff member had filled a bag with money, she said Lynn apologized, saying, "I'm sorry, miss. I didn't mean to frighten you. I'm very, very desperate." He drove to the lakefront, removed his clothes.
7: Rolled the bills.
5: Well, he actually set his clothes on fire. That was noticed by members of the public, and firefighters were called. That's never a good idea.
8: This guy clearly has some issues.
7: Yeah.
5: When he was taken to the police station, he said he had given the money to a friend, but police... No.
8: Butt police.
5: Wait.
8: Chick McGee, butt police.
5: Okay.
4: All right, mister. Get those panties down.
5: Noticed some rustling sounds from Lynn's bottom area.
4: You're
5: and on
4: kidding
5: closer
4: me.
5: Inspection, a roll of cash was found protruding from his anus.
4: From his
8: well,
4: oh, boy. I don't want to. I don't want protrude.
5: The
4: or
5: full
4: anus
5: amount of cash that was taken in the robbery. By the way, that money will be destroyed. He will be sentenced on June 5th.
7: Yeah, they can. That's the nice thing about the government. Yeah. You can reprint that.
4: Yeah, we can always print.
7: We don't have to put it back into circulation.
5: Oh, rustling sound.
7: Was there any change? Yeah. There was no change?
5: No, it was all dollar bills, but rolled up.
9: Yeah. Didn't we have a bit? Didn't we have some kind of thing that happened with that a long time ago when I was on the show?
7: That's happened a few times.
9: Yeah. Oh, a lot of money in the butt.
4: Change?
9: Yeah, remember the change? It was like
4: because I had to put coins in my mouth to see if I could find out what it was.
9: Like $12.50 or something like that.
4: Remember?
7: I do remember.
4: Some woman could tell change.
8: In there?
4: Yeah, no.
5: No,
4: the
5: it was
4: other,
5: in her mommy parts.
4: Mommy parts.
7: In her mommy parts. She could actually
4: give you change.
7: Give you the exact amount of change you asked for.
4: She could.
5: Don't you remember that?
4: She could tell if a dime from a quarter, from a nickel, from a penny. Boom, boom, boom.
8: That's one of.
9: I hate when people catch me with change at those things at the grocery store. What are they called?
4: The self-checkers?
9: No, the things you dump your piggy banks in.
4: These all the coin stars.
9: Coin stars. I always get caught by people I know, like, dumping my... How's it going?
4: I'm saving my pennies for groceries.
9: Exactly.
4: I'm living the dream. Call me Captain
9: I always, every time, I could go there at 3 in the morning, they'll be like some other... Dude, what's up? Seen you since high school.
7: Yeah,
9: You're going on the Bob and Tom show, I guess, huh? Yeah.
8: Got to get bus fare.
9: They got to get the bus fare.
8: So I just go back one story. So you're telling me there's a woman
12: Huh?
8: Who can, you can...
12: Yeah, we had this story in the old studio.
5: A long time ago.
13: She would load herself up with change.
12: And I tried to do it, and I couldn't even tell it in my mouth.
5: I could tell a quarter.
8: So you're telling me she could discern...
13: Just the same way this guy put $2,000 inside of himself.
5: Okay.
8: So she could with her body tissue determine a quarter versus a penny and then release
13: her body tissue and her muscles, she could shoot out what you needed.
12: Right.
8: Okay. Well, that would be...
13: I need 63 cents. Bam, bam, bam, bam, bam. Mm-hmm.
8: That's one of those things you read about in those World War II books where it seems like a talent that has no use, but somehow during the work on the atomic bomb, they find out... am I right about this, Chick? There's always someone with some bizarre skill. The government ends up needing... Or like an episode of Mission Impossible.
13: Yes.
8: Mm-hmm. He can tell the body temperature of other people across the room.
13: Mm-hmm.
8: She can make change from her vagina.
13: Yeah.
12: Don't ever yell at me again.
8: What a skill.
9: Another thing I'm kind of upset about is like, why do you, we're pretty high tech nowadays, mm-hmm. And it pisses me off that like at a vending machine, you still have to use the good dollar. You still have to go through all your money and get out. I mean, it's like unless you go to Vegas, you ever jam? You could jam a dollar that's been almost disintegrated, mm-hmm. and the machine zips through, no problem. You know,
12: ding.
9: But if you want a Dr. Pepper or something like that, you're like, oh my god,
12: you're rubbing it on the machine.
9: Yeah. Come on,
8: Kenny. The places you're hanging, I'm guessing the
9: are there hotels the I'm staying. Yeah,
8: even the quality of the money is somewhat less.
13: What was the last time you had a new dollar?
12: Leave my friend Kenny alone.
9: Is it that obvious?
12: Dude, you're at a Coinstar at 3 in the morning.
9: I know. You know what I do at vending machines sometimes too? This is a lot of fun. You ever try to get all four food groups? At a vending machine?
13: No, I never have.
9: You know what the clincher always is? Because you're always thinking dairy.
5: Yeah.
9: And I got it for you. Sour cream and onion potato chips.
12: Yes. Bingo.
9: There's your dairy right there.
8: Where's your vegetables?
9: The vegetables, we got the sour cream and chives.
5: Oh, come on.
12: Potato chips?
9: Sour cream actually has, but the potato chips, there's your chive right there.
8: By the way,
9: that's your vegetable.
8: Potato chip update, if I may.
13: Yeah.
5: Oh, did we get the potato chips out of the vending machine?
8: Not yet. It's my understanding that
12: they're still stuck in there.
8: Chick put a note on the vending machine. Was it 3 days ago?
12: No, I didn't put any note on the vending machine.
8: Well, there's a note in the vending machine.
12: Okay.
13: Yeah.
8: There's a note on it. It says, mm-hmm. Chick is owed 2 potato chips.
13: 3.
8: Because they're still stuck in there. And I don't know if they came by yesterday after I left, but they...
12: I don't know what the hell the deal is.
8: They hadn't come by.
9: I hate the...
13: Mm-hmm.
8: This is one of those vending machines that has that screwing device. That,
13: yeah.
12: Yeah, well, I got screwed all right.
9: Yeah. I hate the picture on the vending machine, the warning. I hate warning.
8: Of the guy being crushed by the machine.
9: Exactly. The guy being crushed by the vending machine.
13: Mm-hmm.
9: So first of all, warning signs, they don't really... they don't scare me as much because they're not as graphic as they should be.
13: Yeah, you know? That's true.
9: It's a stick guy with a, you know, with a thing, and it's like, oh, well, you know. But if you really had like a pretty descriptive picture of what would really happen if a vending machine...
8: A dead guy.
9: Yeah, or just, no, it's just a drawn out, like, you know, a graphic picture, like some guy's head smashed open. You know,
8: eventually you don't think you're going to do. Uh-huh. You'll be able to walk up to a vending machine. It'll say, if you shake this, this will happen, and they'll have a website.
9: Exactly. Yeah, or some kind of.
8: You'll go to your phone. Wow, I'm not going to shake
9: this
8: machine.
9: God, yeah.
12: Oh yeah.
8: Of course, it'd be better if they had a website where you could get your chips.
12: You know, at some of the airports they have a little gizmo on the front of the vending machine where you can swipe your credit card.
8: They'll all be that way soon.
12: And then you have button you can push that ends your transactions. You can get as much as you want.
8: But Kenny can't get a dollar that hasn't been in circulation for 6 years. How is he going to get a credit card? He's sort of finding a wallet.
9: People are just they're missing the bar, I think, on a lot of things. You know,
13: mm-hmm.
9: You ever seen someone that's just so far gone that like you see? You ever look at some guy and he's you see his zippers down and you go, yeah. I don't even need to say anything because that's the least of their problems, you know?
13: Just let it go.
9: Yeah. Where would I start with this person? And you add everything, you total everything up, and then you go, I think I'm just going to have to ask this guy to leave.
12: Yeah.
9: This guy is, there's no way. He's, mm-hmm. he's, I mean.
13: Yeah, there's those.
8: Kenny.
9: Cologne, and he's got, and then you got to throw him out of your place, and he's, and you, and he's got cologne on.
7: Ooh.
9: And then you're like, are you really going to go now? I hate cologne.
8: Over cologne.
9: Cologne yeah. is, yep. I mean, if, you know what? If you, if like Speed Stick, that's what I use.
7: Mm-hmm.
9: If underarm deodorant is not enough for you,
7: mm-hmm.
9: you don't need cologne. You need to stop eating so many cold cuts, I think. You're really? A disgusting fat pig. You know? You, come on, man. Mm-hmm. I mean, like.
8: We're going to take a short break and come right back. This is the Bob and Tom Show.
14: 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If you're not, it's those other guys.

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3: Hello.
2: For joining us. We have Christy Lee at the news desk. We've been taking phone calls about minor injuries. We hope that that things that happened to you while doing something relatively minor. The last phone call, that was doing something kind of cool, actually, bungee jumping.
4: Yeah, but...
5: Naked.
2: Naked.
4: Mm. Yeah, see, okay. I wouldn't do that naked.
6: Mm-mm. No. Yeah. Mm-hmm. Well, I wouldn't do it, period.
5: There's too many straps.
2: No, you don't want to... You don't want. Would you say,
5: You
2: Christy?
5: Don't want to do it on your period.
2: Yeah, no, that'd be disgusting.
5: That'd be a mess.
6: What? You guys...
5: He started it.
6: Jeez.
2: Looked like that scene in Carrie.
4: You're saying Jimmy Pardo's one of a kind.
5: Log it up.
4: Yeah, my God. Do you mind if I take a phone call?
2: Oh, please do.
4: Would that be all right?
5: I know.
4: Hello, Bob and Tom Show.
5: And that's okay.
7: Hey, this is Rick from Edwardsburg. How you guys doing?
4: Hey, Rick. Great, Rick. How are you?
7: Oh, I couldn't be any better.
2: What'd you do to yourself, sir?
5: He couldn't be any better.
4: See?
6: What a great attitude.
4: A happy ending.
7: Yeah.
4: Well, what happened to you, Rick?
7: Well, 3 years ago, I was pulling a case of beer off a shelf.
2: I like this already.
6: Wait a minute.
2: So you dialed with your good arm.
4: Uh-huh.
7: Yeah, and I pulled out the ligaments in my elbow.
4: By
7: so
4: just...
7: after cortisone shots and physical therapy later, 3 years, I'm still wearing a brace part-time.
4: Are you really?
7: Yeah.
2: Did you spill the beer?
7: The beer was okay.
2: Yeah. Okay, well, thank God.
4: But it's not your drinking arm, right?
7: Yeah, it is, but I switched to light beer now, so I'm all right.
5: Hear what he said? He switched to light beer.
2: Sir, you need to call. You need to start writing for Bob Zaney. That is a fine joke, sir.
4: Thanks, Rick.
2: That is a good joke.
7: Have a great day.
2: Okay, that's very funny. Okay.
6: He made my day because he's in a good mood. He's happy. It's Friday.
4: He's probably drunk.
2: He's not picking.
5: He's loaded.
2: He's not picking on you only because we didn't leave him on the line long enough.
6: That's right.
2: Christy.
6: Clay Aiken is going to be a father.
4: I'm sorry, what?
6: You heard me
4: is
6: correctly.
4: Is he adopting?
6: No.
4: According
6: to TMZ, the website, James Foster, that's J-A-Y-M-E-S, Foster, it's a girl. Aiken's close friend and music producer was artificially inseminated with the former American Idol runner-up sperm. Foster will reportedly give birth in August. Aiken plans to be involved with parenting their child. James Foster is divorced and whose age is estimated to be about 50, is the sister of David Foster, legendary music producer, yes. She is a Grammy-winning producer in her own right and has worked with Aiken on several albums. Clay is 29. She was also a former judge on the TV shows Pop Stars and Star Search.
2: So,
5: well, so much for those gay rumors. I guess we can put those.
4: Yeah, he was artificially inseminated. I won't touch that.
5: No.
2: Well,
5: that's what I'm saying.
2: Otherwise, they're going to have to get a popsicle stick and duct tape.
4: Oh, my God.
6: She's almost 50. Well, never mind.
4: Well, so what?
6: After winning an Oscar.
2: Why didn't she just do it the old fashioned way?
6: Being made into a best selling because it's Clay Aiken.
2: Well, that's what I'm saying. Wouldn't you?
5: I bet he made this face. Ooh.
2: Wouldn't you go for David Crosby?
6: Maybe she likes what she sees in Clay Aiken. I don't know.
4: Have you seen David Crosby lately?
2: Yeah, but at least
4: you don't want your kids looking like that.
2: Yeah, but David's a great songwriter.
4: Well, I know, but there's
2: a great singer.
4: Still that whole mustache thing.
2: Well, you don't have to let the kid grow the mustache.
5: The overrated singer.
6: After winning an Oscar, David being Jones made into a best-selling book and helping
2: Excuse me, wait a minute. Stop for one second. What'd you say?
5: Overrated singer, just like that damn Joni Mitchell.
2: David Crosby is not an overrated singer.
5: Okay.
2: He may be... he may have other issues, but he's a very fine singer. Mm-hmm. Don't take that away from him.
5: Okay.
2: Now, I'm sorry, Christy.
6: After winning an Oscar, being made into a best-selling book, and helping Al Gore win the Nobel Peace Prize, An Inconvenient Truth is now being made into an opera.
5: Bob, me and you.
4: One more thing I won't attend.
2: Wow, maybe if you have ABBA sing it, then I really won't go.
6: It's going to happen
5: Good
6: in
5: Milan. Now, wait a minute. Don't you take my ABBA away from me.
6: Officials at Milan's La Scala said that
2: Hang on one second. So you're saying that David Crosby can't sing, but ABBA
4: but
2: is
4: worth ABBA
2: listening
4: is right
2: to
4: up your alley, huh?
5: Take a chance. Take a chance on me.
2: Mm-hmm. Okay, the Velveeta cheese of music.
5: What are you saying? I love Velveeta cheese
4: And music.
5: And I love ABBA.
6: If you would like to make your
2: can you hear the drums
6: travel
2: Fernando?
6: Plans now
2: of course
6: for
2: I can hear
6: Italy.
2: The trailer walls are so thin.
4: So they're going to actually turn this into an opera.
6: At Milan's La Scala, it will be in the 2011 season. At the
5: I can't go there.
4: Oh,
5: year.
4: You can't do it.
6: Can't do
4: 2011.
6: It
4: No, 2011, the world will have burned up because of global warming.
6: Well, then you can go green, Bob. And how to go green in the bedroom, I have a list of things right here.
4: If your partner is green
2: in the bedroom, you got problems.
4: You do not get into that bed. The first thing you do is you get penicillin.
6: According to Red Book Magazine, these are ways you can help the environment.
4: In the bedroom.
6: In the bedroom.
4: I can't wait to hear this.
6: Opt for all-natural, paraben-free lubricants.
2: Slow down. What
6: you
2: kind
6: can
2: of
6: use
2: free?
6: Organic massage oils.
2: Slow down. Slow down.
4: What's a paraben-free lubricant?
6: Paraben is used as a preservative and may disrupt hormone activity. You can use
4: You want the hormone.
6: You can use organic massage oils.
4: You know,
6: what?
4: You
6: such as Earth Botanicals, which is
2: like
6: made
2: spit?
6: Of sunflower, apricot, and jojoba oils.
4: Uh-huh.
6: You need to toss your toxic toys. Many soft plastic sex toys are made from PVC and softened with chemicals.
4: Uh-huh.
6: The problem, PVC's manufacture is toxic to the environment, and there's some evidence exposure to...
2: So wait a minute, is it interesting? Now, Al Gore is now trying to ruin the bedroom, too. Is that what's
6: Al Gore has nothing to do with this.
4: No. I'm curious. What?
6: You can
4: what,
6: play it safe, Bob, with toys made of silicone, glass, or metal instead.
4: Glass!
2: How about wood?
4: Glass!
6: Keep the lights off while you make love and focus fully on the sexy sensations of touch and sound.
4: So you don't want... You,
2: could you
4: should,
2: slow down
4: you
2: here?
4: You shouldn't see your partners at it. Don't look at your partner. Don't enjoy her beauty. Is that it?
5: Glass!
4: Probably because these people are so hideous. All right.
2: How'd you get your splinters back there, Dave?
5: Well,
2: I'm not sure if you're familiar with this. But, I like to do a little thing with, well,
4: with wood.
2: My sweetie threw away the away the latex.
5: They call me Old Hickory.
6: Roll out the lambskin condoms, the only kind proven to be biodegradable. But stick with latex if you're concerned about STDs, because lambskin are not effective for STD just
5: birth. Why don't you just roll out the lamb?
4: So that if you use the latex, you could go green.
2: Literally.
4: Literally.
2: With syphilis.
4: Yes.
6: No, if you go...
2: Honey,
6: no.
2: Look, honey, I've got a green discharge.
6: No. You're backwards. Lambskin do not prevent from... The latex
4: does.
6: Oh,
4: I see. Okay.
6: Get busy on sheets made from organic cotton.
4: Uh-huh.
6: Using something that requires batteries, replace it with something rechargeable that doesn't use batteries at all.
4: Okay.
6: Here's the best one.
2: Honey, I want you to look at this. It's called the Terminator. It's diesel.
4: Okay.
2: Now, it gets a little hot.
5: And smoky. It'll get smoky in here.
4: Yeah. You might get a little dizzy from the fumes, but you're going to love this.
5: It smells like a bus.
6: According to Red Book Magazine,
4: yes,
6: we're getting green in the bedroom. Get greener undies and still say sexy. You can slip into L'Empur lingerie.
5: L'Empur.
6: L-N-P-U-R, L'Empur. It's surprisingly soft fabric made from pine clippings.
4: From pine clippings?
5: What?
4: Man,
5: you smell like a forest?
4: Okay. What a great place for a stick-up, honey. I would have never thought of that before.
5: You smell like...
2: Ironic, the bushes smell like trees.
5: You smell like Christmas morning. What the hell?
4: Every morning is Christmas.
2: Yeah. Oh, God. Yeah. Okay, thanks very much, Christopher.
4: Like to hear that.
2: Let's go back to the phones. Once again, we're talking about minor injuries that you have received, we hope. That have a good story behind them, please.
4: All right, Bob and Tom Show, hello.
1: Hi, this is Adam.
4: Hey, Adam.
1: Hi, Adam. Hey. I've got a it's kind of a strange one, but...
4: go ahead.
1: Not a bonehead maneuver, but I thought that you guys would get a kick out of it because it's got to be the most unusual injury you'll hear this morning.
4: Sure, what you got?
1: I was working for the Department of Natural Resources and we were working with bald eagles.
4: Hmm.
1: And I was actually holding a bald eagle. They had its talons wrapped up, bound up so it wouldn't hurt anybody. But actually got one of its talons loose and managed to sink its talons right into my groin area.
6: Ooh.
4: Wow.
2: Where were you holding the eagle? Was it in your lap?
1: Like, in front of me. I was standing up. And, you know, they're pretty big birds.
4: Yeah.
1: Even the young ones at 8 weeks.
4: They're huge.
1: They're almost full size.
4: Yeah, and I guess your groin could look like a mouse.
1: I think he's just trying to get away.
4: Sure.
1: And I had to have a biologist, one of the wildlife biologists, come over and literally pry the talons out of my groin.
4: Ow!
1: It just sunk in that, that just irritated it, and he grabbed on harder. So,
4: really?
1: But wasn't a stupid maneuver, but I figured...
2: Patriotic, if nothing else.
1: Yeah.
4: Oh, yeah. Yeah, you can show that. That's a great story you can, you know, tell at the bar. Hey, you want to see where an eagle clawed me?
2: Uh-huh. Yeah.
5: You want to see where the eagle bit me?
2: Be careful who you say that to, though.
4: Oh, true.
2: You really want to reserve that just for the ones you really want to show those to.
4: Well, thanks for calling.
7: Thanks.
4: Uh-huh, bye.
7: Bye.
4: That would hurt. That would hurt big time.
2: We have more phone people on the line.
4: All right. Morning, Bob and Tom show.
3: Hello, my name is Paul from Michigan.
4: Hey, Hi, Paul. What's your story?
3: Waiting for this new video game to come out. Been waiting a couple months. A new game, Grand Theft Auto 4.
4: Yeah.
3: Right. I get it. I'm on my way home. I get home. I run up on my porch, go to grab my door handle and turn it, and it's locked. And I twist something in my wrist. Go up to the hospital. Apparently, I twisted a tendon in my wrist. And was unable to play my game for two more days.
6: Oh.
2: Wow.
5: Oh.
2: That's, and in yeah, that time, you actually probably discovered what a woman was.
4: Hello.
2: And what they were for.
4: Uh-huh. Okay. Thanks, Paul.
2: Thanks, Paul. Good luck with it. Hurt his wrist.
4: Bob and Tom show.
8: Hi, fellas. Hey, this is Herm Johnson calling from St. Peter's.
4: Hey, Herm. Yeah, we know. We recognize your voice.
8: Oh,
4: hi,
8: Bob. How are you?
4: I'm okay.
8: Well, God, you know, Marguerite and I, we've been married now 70 years.
4: Has it been that long?
8: Yeah, 70. I'm 89. She's 87. But, boy, I heard you talking all about things you can do that cause pain, just like the way you turn your head or something. You get a hook in your neck, getting out of bed. Mm-hmm. Well, and you're talking about things in the bedroom. Here's something that happened that was really unfortunate.
4: Yeah.
8: Now, the other night, somehow Marguerite, through the night, and don't even ask me how this happened, but her pillow ended up on top of her face.
4: Yeah.
8: She almost suffocated.
4: Oh, my God.
8: Oh, it was really unfortunate. The thing is, that's not the first time that's happened.
4: No?
8: No. God, it's really unfortunate that she makes it through every day.
2: Had enough of her, have you?
8: I don't even know how the chair ended up on top of
2: that. Okay, right, Herm, thanks. Thanks very much for calling. Once again, we're talking about minor injuries.
4: Lord.
2: Wow, this is amazing.
4: Bob and Tom show.
9: Let's do it. Hey, Bob and Tom, it's your good friend, Dr. Phil.
2: Hey, Dr. Phil.
9: Hey, good helping notice today. You guys stumbled upon a topic we've done on my show a few times.
2: Really?
9: Talking about your bio bedrooms and keeping the bedroom green. Is that true?
2: You guys we were talking. Christy had some article about
4: it. You keep it green with Oprah's money, right?
9: Okay. I know you like to joke a kid, and I'm a cut up too, but I happen to write a book about things you need to avoid in the red room. Uh-huh. I mean, even though you can stick it, doesn't mean you should pick it, okay? Mm-hmm. Have you read the book?
4: No.
9: Have you seen my tape?
4: No.
9: Have you read this book?
4: No.
9: It's called Dildon'ts.
5: Dildon'ts. Okay.
9: Don't
4: really?
9: Do this. Don't be, become. Don't rip, read. Take on the day.
5: Take on the day.
2: Wow. I think dildon'ts.
4: Dildon'ts.
2: First chapter would be never use wood.
4: Mm-hmm.
6: Mm-hmm.
2: Be right back. This is the Bob and Tom Show.
0: Bob and Tom. Well meaning, but.
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2: Comedian Daniel Tosh is here with us. And Daniel, how long is your actual stage act?
14: Well, when I perform live.
5: Yeah, how long is your act? Your little act. How long is that?
6: Your little routine.
14: Okay, why don't you stop being like a jerk so I can do my joke?
5: Okay.
14: I do. That's what I wrote.
2: I'm sorry, Daniel, they're interrupting.
14: My skit.
2: I'm just curious.
14: My sketch. I call it my act.
2: I'm sorry, I didn't mean to imply that.
14: You didn't imply anything. No, but like, how long do I perform? Usually an hour to an hour and a half, but I tell you whatever I'm feeling, I tell the crowd within the first 3 minutes of being on stage how long I'm going to do to the minute. Huh. Because I think it's nice. No performer does this. I do it.
2: Mm-hmm.
14: You ever been at church? You're like, hey, when's this guy going to wrap it up? Let's go. We got kickoff. We get it. We're sinners. Need a new parking lot. Okay. I wish God would have rested on a Wednesday.
4: Yeah, me too.
14: Thanks for ruining our weekend. No, no. I really wanted to wake up early one more day. I mean, the whole concept behind the Sabbath is that God worked 6 days and rested on the seventh.
6: Right.
14: Well, according to my calendar, he hasn't worked a day since. You know, no wonder there's war. He spent a week on us and was like, all right, you guys go figure stuff out. I'm going to chill. And then everybody prays on the Sabbath. That's God's day off. He's probably like, oh, you guys are greedy. Do not disturb. I'm trying to watch Tiger. In HD.
4: Yeah.
5: HD Tiger.
4: Now, are you an active churchgoer? Your dad's a preacher, right?
14: Oh yeah, well,
4: he's retired.
14: Did you
4: retire also? Was
14: I, yeah, I have. I try to go all the time, but I never go.
4: You always on Saturday going, I think I'll go tomorrow, and you never do, right?
14: Mm-hmm. Yeah, I mean, it's just Sunday morning. It's like West Coast time zone. You have to understand that our sports come on so early.
4: Yeah.
14: So what are you going to do?
4: You got to stay home.
14: You have to have chicken wings at 10 a.m.
5: Yeah. The 1 o'clock game kicks off at 10.
6: True. Being Catholic, you can go Saturday evening.
4: That's right. Saturday
6: morning. Get it out of the way.
4: Yeah, by the way, how'd they squeeze that in?
6: I don't know.
4: I've always wondered about
6: that. I don't know, but it's great.
4: So you tend to go on Sunday? I would think.
6: No, I actually tend to go Sunday morning. But if I'm out of town on the tour, I go Saturday night.
4: Don't you think you'd meet a better class of man on a Saturday
14: night?
4: They
14: say church is the best place to meet women.
5: Yep.
14: And I think that's true because I think women are a lot less likely to act like a bitch in the Lord's house.
4: Really?
14: I mean, statistically.
4: Okay. I see. This isn't just anecdotal. You base this on a stat. Okay.
14: Sometimes when I see a group of women, I like to walk up to them and pretend that I'm a judge at a dog show. And I just go, third, second, first.
5: That's the way I want them.
14: And then I walk away. And when I look back, one of them is always sad.
4: Uh-huh.
14: And her friends are like, there's nothing you can do. Your spine's not straight. If I see a really beautiful girl, I just grab her by the crotch and the throat, and I'm like, best in show. Oh, she's kind of heavy. I should have picked one from the toy group.
4: Yeah.
15: What's your opening line with these ladies? What do you say to them?
14: Usually,
15: do you come off with the goofy skateboarder guy, or do you come off sophisticated showbiz?
14: You have to come across confident. So usually it's something like, hey, let's get a look at that crotch.
4: That's always good.
14: And they're like, wow, you're so confident. How does this look? And I'm like, a bit gamey, but I'm in a pinch. Saddle up, Seabiscuit.
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4: This is the Bob and Tom Show.
15: Hey, hi. Thanks very much for joining us. Once again, we have great guests coming in this morning. Comedian Todd Lynn, comedian Jimmy Pardo will be here as well. I'm very excited. But right now, we were talking yesterday about minor injuries, we hope.
4: Well, injuries when you were doing really nothing.
15: Yeah, the idea of this, again, was when you get hurt, if you have a cast on, you want to have a good story.
4: Yeah, oh yeah.
15: You know, somewhere you were doing something selfless or was... You don't want it to be really boring.
4: No.
15: You know, I was buttering my toast, I slipped, and I put the knife through my skull. You know, you don't want that. You want it to be... Well, I was driving to work, and I saw a car accident. I got out, and I...
4: Was hit by a car.
15: Took my pocket knife, and I cut a baby out of a burning car, and then got this little cut. That's the kind of story you want to have. Some bravery, something good.
4: Yeah.
15: Or something masculine. You know, I was skiing in the back bowls. And,
4: sure. Trying to get my 00 license.
15: Yeah, a Wolverine jumped out of the trees, and I... There you go, Zach. Something James Bond-esque.
5: Mm-hmm. Right.
15: Not something dorky. Now, I understand we have on line six an injury. Well, we'll see.
4: Bob and Tom Show. Hello?
15: Hello? Maybe try line six.
22: Hello?
4: Hi, who's this?
22: This is Allie.
4: Hello, Allie.
15: What happened?
22: Well, I used to have really long hair, uh-oh, and I thought that I would run in there and wash it in the kitchen sink before my husband got home.
4: Oh, no.
5: Oh, no.
22: Yeah, well, I took my shirt off and everything else, and so I was washing my hair. Well, little did I know that when the water goes down the drain, the garbage disposal turns.
15: Automatically?
22: Yeah, it just turns slow, but I didn't know that it did at all.
4: Sometimes
22: it
4: just moves slowly.
22: My hair got wrapped all around the garbage disposal.
15: Even though it wasn't on.
5: Right.
4: Yeah,
22: even though it wasn't on.
4: You could just kind of move it a little bit. Yeah.
15: Wow.
22: So I just had to stand there and wait till he got home from work.
15: So wait a minute. Hold it for a second.
4: You were completely naked.
15: You're completely naked.
22: Not completely naked. I had something on the bottom.
4: Okay, good. Because, you know, if you're
15: you had something in the bottom. Was it a sexy, I don't know, thong-ish or...
22: probably a pair of shorts.
4: Well, anyhow, I'm sure that when your husband came home, he probably looked at the situation saying, well, hey.
22: Yeah, what do we got here?
4: Absolutely.
15: Well, this is like the old dishwashing trick.
4: Oh, yeah.
15: You come up behind him and go,
4: So
22: he couldn't get it untangled.
15: Oh, boy, am I glad you said that.
4: Yeah.
22: And his dad comes over with his brother.
15: Now, I assume you've got some clothes on by now.
22: Yeah, he throws a button-up shirt over me.
15: Okay, because all of a sudden we've got the in-laws over. I'm getting a little creeped out.
4: You're creeped out. How about
15: your dad? Want dad to walk in. Hey, Allie, congratulations.
4: nice rack.
15: Nice presentation today.
22: So his brother shows up with a video camera.
4: Oh.
22: Yeah.
4: Uh-huh.
22: So my husband and his dad are trying to get the garbage disposal undone, and they can't get it.
4: Mm-hmm.
22: And in the meantime, I am banging against the sink with my chest.
4: I'll bet.
15: But this is just you alone, right?
22: Yeah, yes. That was fun.
4: You weren't being pushed into it.
15: Okay. Sorry.
22: No.
4: All right.
5: Rhythmically.
15: the whole thing, Allie, the problem is that your story sounds like one of those letters to Penthouse.
4: It really
15: well,
4: does.
15: I was washing my hair in the sink.
4: Except for the hair thing. Yeah. Mm-hmm.
15: This man came behind me. I thought it was my husband.
4: Yeah.
15: Turns out it was Bigfoot.
4: Yeah.
15: Now we're in love. Oh, wait a minute. Wrong story.
4: No, different what? Story. Tom, you have some really weird fantasies today.
5: Weird.
15: I've had no sleep.
4: Oh, okay.
15: Getting through the show is going to be very difficult.
5: All right.
4: So did you have to end up cutting your hair, Allie?
22: No. The thing is they finally got it unscrewed and taken apart. And then after they got it off, they found out that all they had to have done to begin with was twist the collar of it, and it would have dropped off.
4: Oh.
22: I spent an hour and a half like that while they were banging around.
15: Well, typically,
4: you're on video, too.
15: Typically, at the bottom of a garbage disposal, underneath your sink, typically there is a hexagonal-shaped...
4: Yeah, there's a little Allen screw.
15: Allen wrench or socket. Mm-hmm. And you, when your garbage disposal goes, there's usually a red button down there.
5: A reset
15: button. And then there's a place you can put an Allen wrench. Usually when you get it, in fact, there's usually an Allen wrench and a plastic envelope under every sink, because when they install them, they put that in there.
4: Oh, yeah.
15: And you can just take that and go the opposite way. That probably would have undone it.
4: Might have.
22: They went the hard way around with it.
4: I guess they did.
15: So did you cut your hair off?
5: No.
22: Eventually.
15: Eventually?
4: Yeah.
22: Yeah.
15: How long was it? Was it like Crystal Gale long?
22: No, it was just down a little bit past my waist.
5: Stand by.
4: That's long. Still long. Yeah.
5: Stand by.
6: No one but Crystal Gale has hair that long.
4: Oh, no, I disagree.
5: Now, did you keep all of your all of your area hair that long?
4: There are some ladies that do that, that sell their hair for wigs. And,
6: well, that's
4: they get
6: true.
4: Paid
6: lots
4: very
6: of love. My niece is doing
4: dollars.
6: That. That's
2: or there are people who do it for cancer victims. It's
4: that's
2: a very,
4: very
2: nice,
4: true.
2: Very
22: I was
2: nice
22: going to say, when I niece, cut it off, yes. I did donate it.
4: Oh, you
2: good
4: did.
2: For you.
4: That's great.
22: I did.
2: Good for you.
22: That locks of love, I believe.
2: Yeah,
22: locks of love.
2: Very good, Allie.
5: What about your beavage? Is it long like that?
2: Excuse me. Pardon me.
4: Hello?
2: Excuse me.
4: Are you off your meds? Are you off your meds? I'm asking.
5: No. Maybe a little.
2: Well, I'm glad you're coming out of the cancer. I can't help but notice your wig looks like Albert Brooks. Well,
6: oh,
2: I got the beavage.
4: Thanks very much. Allie, thanks for the phone call.
2: I blame you for this, Allie.
5: She's laughing, so maybe.
4: Have a marvelous day, Allie.
22: Thanks, guys.
4: I want to apologize to the rude pricks I work with.
2: I do, too. I'm sorry, guys. I'm sorry as well.
5: Bye. Hey, wait a minute.
2: Okay, once again, the topic.
4: That went wrong.
2: The topic, minor injuries caused by doing something silly or stupid. Please, nothing ending in maiming or death, if possible.
4: Yeah, or beavage.
5: Or beavage. Beavage out. Okay, let me write that down.
2: Okay, there we go. Okay, do we want to grab one more call here?
4: I guess we can. Bob and Tom Show.
1: Hey, how's it going?
4: Pretty good, thanks. Who's this?
1: This is Jordan from Chicago.
2: Hello, Jordan, what's going on?
1: All right, so I just got a new job bouncing at a strip club, right? And part of my duties as the rookie, the new guy, I had to, in between girls, jump up and clean the pole.
4: Uh-huh.
2: Oh, God. Now, slow down here.
5: Wait, slow down
2: just for one
5: first
2: second.
5: First of all, we're fascinated. Your job was in between girls.
4: You had to get up and clean the pole.
1: Well, yeah, that's part of the wonderful goodies of it. But, yeah, I had to get up and, jump up and clean the pole. And, obviously, I was distracted, being the new guy in a strip club.
4: Sure.
1: And I got up there kind of late. The girl was already waiting for me. And I jumped up and kind of slid down as I was, sliding down the thing to clean it. I threw out my back and kind of fell back and... Yeah, I look like an idiot. Yeah, I ended up going to the hospital.
5: Well, I guess from a
4: pole burn,
5: a practical standpoint.
2: I just remember that from the early '60s, there was a classic Playboy magazine cartoon, and it just showed the nudist colony and the one lady looking down. You just saw everybody from the waist up, and she says to the guy at the nudist colony, "So you're new around here." I mean, I know it's basic.
4: Everyone else is
2: just a classic.
4: Yeah, I remember that very well.
2: You can't argue with the classic.
4: Thanks for calling.
2: Thank you. We're taking calls again because we've hit on a topic people like to talk about. Now, again,
4: I think everyone's had some sort of injury, huh?
2: The rules are simple though, Bob. This can't be an injury that you got while doing something manly or important. You have to be injured while doing something that's sort of...
4: Simple.
2: Yeah. I was reaching...
4: Bending over and tying your shoe.
2: I was reaching for a sandwich when I slipped. Yeah, something silly. Because the problem is when you've got a cast on, you want to have a good story behind it.
4: Yeah. I ruined my rotator cuff of my right arm by reaching into the back seat of the car.
2: Yeah, see? Something simple. Didn't you break your sternum though? One time you were doing these really cool dives
4: off of jumping off a cliff. Into a sand dune.
2: That's a cool story.
6: Yeah. Into a sand dune, not into the water.
4: Into a sand dune, and the sand dune was very high, but we had done it all weekend long, and we didn't realize that it had eroded because of our jumping. And
2: the cushy sandy part was being replaced by
4: Let's
2: the mighty rocky part.
4: Let's go jump one more time before we head back home, and blam! Ooh. Landed wrong and broke my sternum. Yeah.
2: But again, we're looking for the fun stories. Okay. Nothing ending sadly.
4: Yeah.
2: Tragically.
4: Mm-hmm.
2: Deadly.
4: So, we have a
2: go ahead.
4: Call.
2: Let's try line six, shall we? Is that Bob and Tom show?
3: Oh, yeah. This is Noah from Michigan.
2: Hey, where are you from in Michigan?
3: The UP, up in Holton Hancock area.
4: Okay. Up in the Upers? One of the Upers. Okay.
3: Well, I'm actually what they call a troll transplant.
4: Okay.
3: From downstate, but moved up north.
4: All right. Okay.
2: Good luck.
4: But, what happened to you?
3: Well, in 2001, I got diagnosed with a tumor. And they didn't give me much time left to live.
4: Oh, really?
3: At the time.
2: You remember the rules of these stories, don't you, sir?
6: Be happy. I got yelled at already.
3: I'm still kicking, though.
2: Okay. Turn your radio off, will you? Your radio's feeding back. It's incredibly annoying. Okay.
3: Sorry.
4: That's all right.
3: But, so I went on one of those bucket list movie kicks and decided to go bungee cord jumping.
4: Mm-hmm.
3: So we get to the bungee cord jumping place, and we're standing there in line, and these two really nice, pretty-looking girls come walking by and say, anybody that wants to go jumping naked can go now and for free. So almost before they even got done saying the words, I was already running up to the front line taking my clothes off. I was like, I'm doing this. Let's go.
15: Right. So let me get the scenario straight, though. This is one of those bucket list things. You think you're going to die soon, so what? You know, let's go for it.
3: Let's go for it. Whatever. Let's have a good time, whatever.
15: Gotcha. You know? So you're taking your clothes off with two pretty girls. You're going to go bungee jumping.
3: I'm going bungee jumping. So we're over this bridge. They strap me in. They say, all right, one, two, three. And then as I'm jumping, they say, hold on. And as I'm like, and I'm already going, and I'm like, what do you mean, hold on? And I was like, I'm already, and so all the way down, I'm thinking, hold on, what the heck are they talking about? Well, once you hit that recoil and start bouncing back up, you understand what they meant by hold on, because the twins want to keep going down when you're coming up.
15: Well, that goes without saying, sir. That's Newton's 12th law of gravity.
4: 12th law of testicular gravity.
15: Sure. Those weren't apples that fell on his head.
3: And it takes a little while to get lowered down to the boat underneath the bridge, so you're hanging there pretty rough for a little while.
4: Yeah. Ow, ow, ow.
3: Yes, wow. Yes.
15: So did the tumor affected your judgment, or do you always always do things this foolish?
4: You jar the tumor all the way down to your sack?
3: No, I just take things easy and live life every day.
4: Well, good for you.
15: Good for you. That's a quality story.
4: Well, thanks for calling.
15: I'm not done.
4: All right.
15: I have a question for you, sir.
7: Of course you do.
15: This is a technical question.
4: Uh-huh.
15: You're on the bridge. You take your clothes off. You do the bungee jump. They lower you down to the boat.
3: Where are your clothes? At the top of the bridge.
15: So you're getting onto a boat full of guys naked.
3: Oh, no, this didn't
15: end. This didn't
3: there,
15: end with some kind of weird rape thing like in Deliverance.
4: Let me ask you this. Were you the
3: No,
4: you the only naked person on the boat?
3: Yeah, I was the only one that did jump naked that day. I did get a video of it, too.
15: So. keep that to yourself,
4: really?
15: Sir.
4: Yeah. So you can actually watch your sack hit the water in slow motion?
3: Yeah, slow motion, world's stupidest people.
15: Oh, God, that's funny.
4: Yikes, okay.
15: So you're naked on the boat with a bunch of guys. Do you have to stay there the rest of the day?
6: Would you listen to the story? There are girls on the

0: only do this sort of thing to us. You do it to listeners as well. Wait, I have nine questions about weird things and technical.
1: Okay, oh, so now, you're okay with a naked guy sitting on a ferry boat while you're driving around picking up people jumping off a bridge?
0: Well, I'm sure there's a blanket or something to cover himself up
1: your
0: with.
1: Shirt? Was
2: now
1: there,
2: it's a ferry boat.
1: Was there a blanket, sir?
0: Now it's
3: they had towels and everything because a lot of people hit the water when they go down.
0: There's a surprise. Wow. No, they towels. Put him up on a big pedestal and
1: they hit the water. And
4: he said, look at the naked guy.
1: And he never hit the boat.
0: Well, we're pretty lucky today. We have a naked guy on display.
1: Oops, wait a minute. Move the boat a little bit starboard.
2: The captain of the boat doesn't park directly underneath the bungee cord.
3: It's just like you drive the boat because you're naked. So everybody just wants to get
0: off. It's naked guy day.
1: Glad things are going well for you, sir.
2: Thanks for calling.
1: Good luck with everything.
5: Thanks for listening. Okay. We're going to take a short break. Come right back. This is the Bob and Tom Show.
6: Bob and Tom, one-fifth of the FBI's 10 most wanted.
5: Paul Gilmartin is here with us, world traveler.
7: You guys ever been to the Deep South?
2: How deep?
7: Mississippi, Louisiana, yes. Alabama. Those are the three, the trio. I always have trouble adjusting to the accents when I get down there. I get these real stoic Southern guys. I go to check into the hotel, get one of these.
1: What?
7: You know, you can move your lips. That's like a syllable away from being a Geiger counter. Look, we found a noun. I got a counterfeit $100 bill when I was in Louisiana.
2: You did?
7: Yeah, and I should have known, too, because I looked real close and it was spelled Hunter. I don't recall any president ever wearing a tank top.
6: The Essential Morning Radio. All day and all night. This is Bob and Tom Radio.
5: Welcome back to the action here at the Bob and Tom Show. With us in the studio, comedian Jesse Joyce, back from Iraq, from his USO tour, and it's off to China for some
2: fun.
5: Comedy over there. Did you say you'd been to Asia before?
8: I've been to the Philippines.
5: Did you do a comedy show there? Or?
8: No, I was hanging out with friends of mine.
2: I watched up on shore
8: there. I told
2: you
8: that story when my friends ended up making out with dudes.
4: Oh, yeah.
2: Oh, that's right. Oh, I forgot about that.
4: Yes, yes.
8: To be the only one of your traveling party of guys that didn't make out with a 17-year-old Filipino boy is awesome.
5: So these were boys.
8: Lady boys.
5: That dressed like women. And
8: yeah, and they were convincing. Like, I didn't know for sure. Like,
5: are there surgical, they have surgical modification of some
8: kind? No, that's how they found out what happened was is that my friends drunkenly brought two of the women home to the house that we rented. And I then, you know, was like, all right, I'll go sleep on the beach. And as I'm walking out, one of them like drunkenly grabs my arm, one of my buddies, and goes, hey, do you think these are dudes? And I was like, wow, I'm surprised that you have let this go on as long as that you have. Even like a shred of uncertainty, you know? Like, I'd like to think the thought occurred to me, maybe I'm kissing a dude, I'd stop making
5: Bail early.
8: Yeah, well, just to find out for sure, you know? So I'm like, I'm going to the beach. Good luck to you, gentlemen.
2: Or all four of you
8: gentlemen, however that plays out.
5: Maybe you guys, if it doesn't work, can go to a game.
8: Yeah, exactly.
5: Maybe it's a sports bar down there.
8: You guys can wrestle. You know?
5: That's creepy.
8: But that's how they found out, is they got their shirts off, and that's when it was like there was no denying the fact that those were dudes. Yeah.
5: What was that movie where there was that moment?
8: The Crying Game.
5: One hour.
4: They only got their shirts off.
0: I think one hour and 3 minutes in, somewhere around in there. Yeah. The big reveal.
5: The big reveal.
8: Yeah. Which I haven't even seen, but I didn't have to because like it's already been ruined for me.
5: It's fairly insufferable. But let's move on. I'm sorry. Yeah, so you're traveling to Asia.
8: But I've never been to China. But I am fascinated to see how it's going to go because you know how like they just use English concisely and often wrong, you know? My brother spent 2 years there. My brother, who's in the army, who's in Iraq now, he's fluent in Mandarin, and he's, you know, just kind of he's Jason Bourne, basically, you know?
5: I have a real stupid question. If you're fluent in Mandarin, why would they send you to Iraq?
8: Because he's a captain in the Rangers, and
5: wouldn't they want him?
4: Well,
5: Chinese translation.
2: I don't think we're at war with China right now.
5: Oh, we're getting ready.
9: Depends who you ask.
8: Well, exactly. Yeah. And that being the case, wouldn't you want the guy who eventually does go to war with China to have a lot of
5: experience,
8: combat experience?
5: I take it back. He's a ranger. You've told us.

0: But him, that's great.
1: Yeah, yeah. So he's in Iraq now. But yeah, so he lived in Beijing for 2 years. Mm-hmm. And he would tell me, like, and send me pictures of everything that was just mistranslated. Mm-hmm. That's awesome. Like, I'm so excited to go because the handicapped entrances mm-hmm. are all called deformed man entrances.
2: Ooh, really?
1: Awesome. Yeah. And then
0: that's politically incorrect.
1: Yeah,
0: very,
1: that's the thing.
0: Very
2: they don't know what
1: they forego political
2: is.
1: Correctness for just concise accuracy. You mm-hmm. know, that's what they're trying to accomplish. You know.
2: Yes. Mm-hmm.
1: And so this is my favorite. There was a pizza parlor where he went like to school, like mm-hmm. right there, and they had a pizza there. And what they were trying to indicate with this particular pizza is if you have religious objections to eating meat, don't consume this pizza because there is meat in it.
2: Mm-hmm. Right.
1: What they did is they just posted a little sign, like a little cardboard sign on the pizza that said, "No Muslims allowed." Which is just awesome to me. Yeah.
2: Wow.
1: So that's
2: okay.
1: what they do. So I'm really thrilled to see how this is going to go.
2: Oh, yeah. Okay. Well,
0: that's great.
2: Take your camera.
0: Jesse mm-hmm. Joyce yeah. on his way to Asia. We have also with us in the studio comedian Todd Sawyer. Todd, we touched on this briefly. You mentioned that you had been married for, what'd you say, 11 years?
2: 11 years.
0: Mm-hmm. But no children, but the marriage is over. And
3: yeah, well, you know, I learned stuff, though, because I don't want to be the bitter guy. Like here's something, like when I see young guys, I want to tell them all the time. And this is important to know, I think. Monogamy is a choice and not a feeling.
2: Mm-hmm.
3: Like wrap your head around, and like I never cheated on my wife, and you don't deserve a ribbon for that. Mm-hmm. But I chose not to.
2: Mm-hmm.
3: You know, I thought if you fell in love, you wouldn't want to sleep with other women.
2: Mm-hmm.
3: Imagine my surprise. And then we moved to LA, the freak show of good uh-huh. looking, right?
2: Yeah.
3: This is me after one little loop through the Beverly Hills Mall. Oh my God. I moved here with my wife. That's like going to Disneyland and bringing your own ride. I've not thought this through.
0: And a crappy ride at that. Yeah. Well, and I'm one of the coolest.
3: Oh, and, and I'll say this too. And not everybody, not every guy likes the whore look. Mm-hmm. I do.
2: Oh, you do?
3: And that was my ex-wife, you know? Mm-hmm. I mean, if you're a cocktail waitress, if you cut hair, if you're an actress, I'm in. That's mm-hmm. my thing, right?
2: Mm-hmm.
3: And I had to fall in love. She was too tempting, you know? She's like that baking cocoa you see in the cupboard when you're a kid.
2: Mm.
3: How can it be bad? It's cocoa.
0: Sure.
3: But then you put the spoon in and you try it and you're like,
2: oh.
3: That was my ex-wife.
2: Oh, my.
0: What a great analogy.
3: Oh,
0: not, not for her, I mean.
3: right. But
0: she probably hates that joke, but God, that's brilliant.
3: Yeah. Mm-hmm.
0: I'd forgotten about the baking cocoa.
2: Sure. Oh, yeah. Come on.
4: It's not sweet at all.
2: No, it's not.
3: Right, but the first time you put the spoon in, you think heaven's coming.
2: Yeah. Absolutely.
3: Right.
0: Mm-hmm. Well, there have to be a lot of things like that, now that I think about it from your childhood, things that sound like they'd be really good but aren't.
2: Mm-hmm.
3: Well, you know, one of the things as I get older, this is, and nobody tells you about the progression of sex and marriage, right? You know, mm-hmm. this one is when you first start.
0: By
3: dating,
0: the way, excuse me.
2: He just pointed at Christy, by the way.
5: Yeah.
0: Editor's note. Editor's note. You know this one, Christy. You've been down the road. You've been down the road. You posted the signs.
5: You've been down there using sex as a weapon. You know what I'm saying?
3: She's put the little thing in the pizza. No Muslims allowed.
2: No Muslims allowed.
4: Uh-huh. Go ahead.
3: So anyhow, well, when you first start dating, it's good, hot, dirty sex, right? And then it turns into, I know what you like, and you know what I like, and we both get off. And then it turns into, hey, you want to make love? Yeah, I'll get the towel.
0: Yeah.
3: I know. By the end, we're starting to have the kind of sex where the cat doesn't even get off the bed. He just turns and looks at you. Huh.
2: Oh, man.
3: This will be over in a second. No sense in getting up. I'm all curled up. I'm a kitty.
2: Oh, my God.
5: I'm a comfy kitty.
0: Christy, you want to sign off on that joke?
2: Okay. Not saying a word.
0: Sure got quiet over in your corner.
4: Yeah. No problem in that area.
0: Mm-hmm. Editor's note to Todd. Don't point at Christy and go, you know this one.
2: Yeah.
0: That's not going to work.
2: But you ever get the, but don't use that towel.
3: I will say that my ex-wife was she's a good woman. Mm-hmm. And she didn't leave because I was perfect, you know. Mm-hmm. I did something wrong in those 11. I kept two big ones. One time I was working in Vegas, I lost $700 playing blackjack. I didn't tell her about that.
2: That's bad.
3: And number two, when we first got the internet, I looked at porn for about
6: 8 years.
3: Mm-hmm. Sure. Yeah.
6: They say everybody does that in the beginning.
3: Yeah, right.
6: Yeah, that's very common.
3: I will tell you this, is that I'm so glad I'm a grown-up, because if you were 15 and had endless pornography piped into your house, because like when I was 15, the Sears catalog showed up, and I didn't leave my room for 2 weeks. Mm-hmm. You know, mm-hmm. and those are just big girl panties, mm-hmm. you know, endless pornography piped into the house. Like, and I can't speak for everybody, but ages 15 to 25, my penis made every decision of my life. He voted for Dukakis.
4: He wasn't a very smart one.
3: No.
2: Say he doesn't always make wise decisions. Yeah. Right. That's right.
6: Hey, I bet he won't vote for Hillary.
3: Well, I don't think we're going to get a chance. I mean, she might be on the ticket. I
2: think so. Yeah. You never know.
6: No,
2: you know, but her ankles are so thick.
6: My joke was that you wouldn't be able to push the button. It's the old difference between jam and Jello joke. never
2: Jelly.
6: Mind.
2: Mm-hmm.
5: Jelly.
2: Did Bob I say Jello? Said Jello.
6: I was thinking of something that wouldn't push a button.
2: Bob and Tom show.
7: Hi, fellas.
2: Oh, hi, Floyd.
7: I've enjoyed your Dukakis program.
2: Oh, well, thank you very much.
6: Floyd, we have guests in the studio, Floyd.
7: I know. They made some good points about the path of marriage that it takes. That's mm-hmm. true. Mm-hmm. That analogy he had is dead on. My daddy had one that I'll never forget that kind of explains life, too.
2: What's that?
7: About it. What my daddy said. Did I tell you what he said?
6: No, you have to tell us before we can acknowledge it.
7: He said, vehicles are like whores. Once you get in them, the value goes down.
2: Is that what he said?
7: It's kind of true. What do you think about it?
2: All right. Thanks, Floyd. Floyd.
4: He's gone.
2: Nice. All right.
6: With us in the studio, Todd Sawyer, a formerly married man. Jesse Joyce, a man on his way to Asia for some comedy.
1: Yeah.
6: So your brother, the Ranger, he's doing well?
1: Yeah. He's tough as hell. You know,
6: you always tell me that you're like the polar opposite, you've said of him in many ways.
1: Yeah, I mean, we're best friends, but we're like completely different, you know, because he's...
6: Is he like ripped and shredded and tough?
1: Oh, totally.
6: And hard?
1: He's completely shredded, and he's got a Spartan helmet tattooed on his arm.
4: No.
1: maybe soon-ish.
2: You know, the old know. Roman helmet.
6: You don't have any tattoos?
1: No, I don't. No, but
6: what would you get if you were going to get one?
1: I don't know. I've never really thought about it, so I'm not sure. But
6: we have to take a short break. I've just been like, flagged down here. Be right back. This is the Bob and Tom Show.
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2: No.
11: 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And that's me, Jim Jefferson. So whether you've been injured at a concert, while listening to music at home, or while simply thinking about a song, you may be entitled to compensation. Call the law offices of John Johansson today and see if you have a strong case, just like this fellow did.
12: I called Jack Joseph for help last fall. See, I'd been listening to the radio and heard Alice Cooper singing his catchy song called School's Out.
2: Uh-huh.
12: Well, I assumed he meant my school. I didn't show up for my final exam, and I flunked out. But my attorney, Mr. Jensen, explained to Mr. Cooper's attorneys how this would prevent me from becoming a doctor and making millions of dollars over my lifetime. Thanks, Jim.
11: That man is just one of dozens of clients I have helped. Just listen to this young couple who came into my office with a sad story.
13: Well, rock music ruined the reputation of my girlfriend and me. We grew up in a small town and dated all throughout high school.
14: We always behaved very modestly in public and had planned to save ourselves for marriage. Until we became the talk of the town.
15: Tell him, Jack.
13: You see, Diane and I were outside the Tasty Freeze, minding our own business, sucking down a chili dog.
15: And his heads were not between my knees. Johnny Cougar ruined our reputation. We couldn't walk down the street without people snickering and pointing after that song came out.
11: But now life goes on for Jack and Diane. Thanks to our out-of-court settlement, they were able to move to a slightly larger town with larger fast food chains and less nosy neighbors. I'm just here to help people get what's coming to them. If you thought Saturday night really was all right for fighting, contact my office. Or if you thought Pat Benatar really wanted you to hit her with your best shot, just pick up the phone and call me. Did you hear Rock You Like a Hurricane on the radio and immediately evacuate your home? Well, I'm your guy. Perhaps you had a loved one who took the Van Halen song Jump a little too literally. Give me a ring. There is no reason for you to suffer any longer. I have helped a hotel detective who was out of sight get his job back, as well as a banker lady who was sure all that glittered was gold. And recently, I helped this victim of a stalker.
16: I got real creeped out every time I heard that song by The Police, Every Breath You Take. I realized he was singing about me. Every move you make, I'll be watching you, creepy. Jason Jorgensen was able to get me a nice settlement. Plus, he got that guy ticketed for impersonating a law enforcement official. Oh. The police? Hell, it turns out they ain't even real cops. Jackie sure helped me.
11: Don't let rock and roll ruin your life any longer.
17: The law offices of Joe Johnson do not accept any cases which may end up in an actual court of law. Any settlements awarded are subject to Costa Rican taxes as well as a 3-year waiting period pending counter litigation. Joe Johnson will not be held responsible for any death threats, public mockery, or yard jobs which occur before, during, or after filing lawsuits.
11: Call the law offices of Joe Johnson today.
17: Phone number withheld due to pending litigation. This is Bob and Tom 24/7. Comedy, guests, Bob and Tom exclusives. And it's here on the internet. Bob and Tom 24/7. Say it.

0: stars on my 10. Mine on her, too. I would have said 10 and a half, but I don't want to brag. Stay a man. Thank you, ladies and gentlemen. My name is Dick Mango.
1: Oh, yeah.
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4: Hello.
3: That's Chick McGee across the way at the Bob and Tom Sports Desk. Christy is nesting again over there. Putting on her blanket. Why are you giving me the look? What's going on?
5: What?
6: And now, ladies and gentlemen, Christy Lee.
7: Christy?
5: Brought home the chinchilla yesterday, kids.
7: Oh, Christ.
6: Oh, oh my God! Yeah!
3: Oh, boy. I feel like a failure.
5: Do you feel like a failure as a life coach?
7: No,
5: Tom?
7: No, sometimes
8: you suck.
6: You know, you
3: as your, as
6: no,
3: your
6: no,
3: life
6: no, no.
3: coach,
6: you
3: I told
6: gotta
3: you.
6: Gotta be Tom. You have to be zen about this. Maybe sometimes a part of being a life coach is pushing that birdie called Christy out of the nest and letting her
5: make mistakes on her own,
6: fly and
3: yes,
5: yeah.
6: crash into the side of a huge
5: yes.
6: furry chinchilla.
3: Yes, of course, as Churchill said.
6: Yes.
3: Failure is not fatal. So there's Christy's now
7: Very
3: showing
7: nice.
3: Me a picture of her chinchilla.
7: It is for some.
3: It looks like, yeah.
5: Her name is.
6: Take it from me. Sometimes you do die many times.
3: It's a here, looks like a rabbit with no ears.
6: Yeah.
5: I hoped to have better pictures.
7: And you named the chinchilla?
5: Emma.
7: Oh, after Alan's Short. Children. Okay, nice.
5: Short for emerald, keeping with our gem theme because we have Opal,
7: oh,
5: Ruby,
7: I thought it was
5: now
7: because
5: emerald.
7: The cook.
5: But we call her Emma.
6: Emerald. Okay. Emerald Lagasse.
7: Emerald.
5: Emerald.
7: Oh, okay.
6: Oh, Emma.
5: Emma.
7: Oh, so Emerald.
5: Emma the chinchilla.
7: Keeping up
6: Ruby,
7: with your precious stones
6: Emerald.
7: Theme.
6: Yes. Now, let me
5: the
6: ask you something.
5: The kids pick the
3: now,
5: name,
3: when,
5: not
3: when one of the When one of the dogs eats
5: Emmy.
3: The chinchilla.
7: Emma. That's
5: they wanted fine. It to be Emmy. And
6: That's
5: I,
6: fine. It can be Emmy.
5: No,
6: That's
5: I
6: fine.
5: Pushed for
6: There's
5: Emma.
6: More than one Emmy
5: because
6: in the
5: Emmy
6: world.
5: Emmy chinchilla doesn't go. Emma chinchilla kind of goes.
6: Emma chinchilla.
5: Yeah.
6: Now, I've seen the picture of this chinchilla.
3: Emma, mm-hmm. dog food.
5: Mm. Emma is not dog food.
3: This animal.
7: No, not
3: be
7: today.
3: Eaten.
6: I've seen a picture of this chinchilla.
5: Yeah.
6: Kit, could you pick your chinchilla out of a group of chinchillas?
5: No.
6: Okay.
5: Of course
6: I was
5: not.
6: Just asking.
5: I've only had
6: it's
5: her.
6: Cute.
3: Could you?
6: Cute it is. Oh, it's.
5: I haven't even
3: could,
5: had her 24 hours.
6: It's cute as the day is long.
3: Do you think you could pick your chinchilla out of a group of chinchillas?
5: Oh, my God. All right.
6: Why were we talking about the chinchillas area? What is your problem?
5: No, he's talking about something totally different, and he's being disgusting, and I'm not going to go there.
7: Oh, all right. I missed something completely.
3: I mean, if
7: no
3: you
7: idea
3: were,
7: where you're talking
3: if you
7: about.
3: Were to look at a photograph. Of...
5: Stop it.
7: Mm-hmm.
5: She is absolutely as sweet as can be.
7: Oh, I'm really? Sure.
5: Hardly any noise at all.
6: Really?
5: She drove home in the car without a problem.
6: She can, chinchilla can drive.
7: Wow, what a find.
5: No.
6: That's unbelievable.
3: That's going to be
6: handy.
3: She's picking up the kids.
6: You get somebody who can juggle, you got an act for Vegas.
5: She drove
7: yeah, you
5: home
7: do.
5: In the car with no problem.
7: Loves
5: her,
7: General.
5: Loves her new habitat.
6: Huh.
5: Ran around,
3: and
5: was
3: you're,
5: excited.
3: And you're keeping her in your dining room.
5: Yes, and the dining room closes off from the rest of the house. The dogs have not met Emma yet.
7: Ah, so the excitement has not begun.
6: The dogs know.
5: No.
6: The dogs know something's up.
5: Yeah, they're, but
3: they'll smell it.
7: There's smells.
6: That yeah, they're smelling stuff that
7: they'll recognize.
6: That's not going to happen until next week. You know that, so they know that
7: their
6: chinchilla's
7: hunting
6: there.
7: Instincts kick in.
6: Yeah.
3: They'll be
5: she's up
3: salivating.
5: High on a table in
3: oh,
5: her.
3: That's fine.
5: In her
7: oh, nice.
5: Cage
3: yeah,
5: is
3: dog,
5: very
3: dog,
5: high.
3: No dog can ever jump up on a table and eat anything. We all know that.
7: Well, there you go.
5: How are they going to get inside the cage?
3: The kids will be playing with it when it gets away and the dog jumps over the half door.
5: No, we've already set ground rules. The children know.
7: Oh, really?
5: Yes. About how it works.
3: Here's the dog.
7: Ah, yes.
6: Here comes the dog. There's the dog. Wow. Boy, that is...
7: That's loud is what it is.
6: That is loud, and there's a lot of chinchilla stuff.
5: I promise to have...
7: Let's redo that one.
5: I promise to have pictures by tomorrow.
7: Oh, boy, I can't wait. Bob and Tom Show.
9: Hey, Bob and Tom Show.
7: Hey,
9: man. It's Larry King.
7: Hi, Larry.
9: Hi, gang. Oh, boy, what a week we've got going here, right? With the Indiana Jones movie coming out
7: now?
3: Yeah.
9: What's that called again? The Crystal Meth Horse Skull Job? What is it?
7: The Crystal Skull, isn't it?
9: Huh?
7: Yeah.
9: Well, you can tell our archaeologists greatest hero is getting older, he still battles an evil menace. This time, it's osteoporosis.
7: Yes.
9: Don't I know it. Hey, the Google search folks have refused a request from Senator Joe Lieberman to remove videos produced by terrorist groups from its video sharing site, YouTube.
7: Wow.
9: You see that?
7: No.
9: Yeah, Lieberman replied, okay, as long as you promise to keep up the YouTube video of the guy getting hit in the nads with the tennis balls, it's okay with me.
3: Right. Sure, that's okay.
9: Catching up on politics, too, John Edwards, you all know this, he endorsed Barack Obama. With his backing, the Illinois senator picks up one key demographic.
3: What's that?
9: Middle-aged white guys who spend $400 on haircuts.
3: Yeah, I doubt if they're going to vote for Barack.
7: I don't think so either.
5: Yeah.
1: In the privacy of the voting booth.
9: I know. Meanwhile, and he's nearly retired from screwing up the world tour, President Bush is back from his trip to Israel.
7: Yeah.
3: Wait a minute, what was the tour called?
9: Nearly retired from screwing up the world tour.
7: Yeah, very nice.
9: He's back from his trip to Israel. Oh, he was so disappointed when he visited the Wailing Wall.
3: Uh-huh.
9: He didn't see a single whale, he said.
7: Yeah. You wait for hours.
3: The wall probably got in the way of the ocean.
7: Oh, yeah. For some reason.
4: Why do they call it a whale wall if you can't see the ocean?
9: Dumb cracker. Don't be dismissed, kids, if any of you young people out there ever question the greatness of America. Just take one look at my wrinkled, sour, toad-like face, and then ponder the fact that I've scored with more tail than 99% of the men in the world. So suck on that, Cuba, Belgium, Uzbekistan, and Vajistan.
3: Uh-huh.
1: Yes. Vajistan!
9: It's a new country, isn't
7: yes,
9: it?
7: Yes, it is.
1: Yes, it is.
4: No, they've been around for years.
9: Yes,
5: beginning of time.
3: They used to be a Soviet satellite, and then after many years, they finally shaved, and now they're back.
7: It's the spelunking capital of the world.
9: Hey, I had the gorgeous actress and former main squeeze of Charlie Sheen, Denise Richards, on the show the other night.
7: Oh, yeah?
9: Yikes.
7: Uh-huh. What a bitch, huh?
9: She's got a new reality show. It's titled It's Complicated. I said, no, it's not. It's very simple. Take all your clothes off. It's easy, man.
7: Uh-huh.
9: And finally, French archaeologists have discovered an 11,000-year-old painting underground in northern Syria.
3: I saw that.
9: That may be the oldest such painting in the world. It's a picture of John McCain.
7: Oh, wow.
9: And he's with Joan Rivers.
7: Ah, wow.
9: I'm Larry King.
3: And they're talking about you.
7: Yeah.
1: And Barbara Walters.
9: Hey.
1: And Larry King.
9: Hey. Bye now.
7: Bye.
1: Harrison Ford. And
3: thank you very much, Larry. Now,
1: once again, updating you, Christy has purchased the chinchilla. Yes. It is home.
5: And you know, sometimes I quickly check my, astrological sign during the day. Do you know what it says today?
1: What does it say today?
5: You're trying to make a decision. Give yourself the day to mull things over.
3: even your astrological.
5: There is no such
3: coach
5: thing as overthinking when it comes to this particular predicament. So unless there's a serious deadline looming, hold off making up your mind until tomorrow. Oops. Too late.
7: That means the chinchilla's going to get it tonight. Tonight's the night.
5: Tonight's the night.
1: And now, how old is the chinchilla?
5: She's about 6 months.
1: 6 months?
5: Mm-hmm. Well, she could live 15
3: Does your psychologist know that you look at your astrological chart every day?
5: I don't look at it every day.
7: Oh. No, but you still look at it?
1: Maybe I should start looking at my...
5: I look at it every now and then.
3: The astrological chart is like Paula Abdul on American Idol.
7: It really is.
5: Chick, what's your astrological sign?
3: It's always
5: Capricorn?
3: Vague and positive.
1: Capricorn.
5: I don't know. What are you, Sagittarius? Well,
1: Bob and I are both Sagittarius.
5: Okay.
1: Mine is life is a stage.
3: And you've just been fired from the play.
7: And you've just broken your leg. Yeah.
3: and you forgot your lines.
1: Why the?
5: No, here you go.
3: Your character gets
5: killed. Your confidence could get exactly what you need. Wait a minute.
1: What?
5: Your confidence could get you where you need to be right now, either in your career or in your romantic life or in both. Seek out the people who make you feel like you're a rock star and reboot your ego.
3: Better leave now. You're in the wrong room.
5: Once you're feeling more self-assured. Listen, this is really... Once you're feeling more self-assured, dramatic results should show up right away, possibly by tonight.
1: By tonight? Yes! I'm on it, baby!
5: This could be the start of a very powerful phase for you. You are capable of achieving great things. You just need to believe it.
3: Yeah, that
7: are we really reading horoscopes on the air?
1: Well, that's not going to happen.
7: Uh-huh.
8: No, that's yours too, Bob.
5: It's yours, Bob.
7: Is it really?
5: Yeah.
3: But Chick's having a root canal today. I'm not seeing a lot happening except a lot of pain and suffering. And
6: every time I bite down, it's
3: longing for the relief that death will bring.
6: It's like you're reading my mind.
3: Yeah. I don't think he's going to really have any kind of...
6: Will you be my life coach?
3: Oh, sure, yeah.
6: I'm begging you.
3: Okay,
5: I'll Tom, you want to hear yours?
3: No.
5: You've been intrigued by someone from a different culture for quite a while now, and today will give you a wonderful opportunity to get to know him or her better.
6: Oh, I hope it's
7: the...
5: You can charm them in a way no one
7: the president of Vajistan.
3: Queen of Vajistan, Pop.
7: Oh, well, God. They call her.
3: It's not a democracy.
6: This would be so wonderful. Some Ethiopian beauty.
5: Learning how different people live their lives can help improve how you live yours.
3: Yeah. Well, that's if they want to be a waiter.
6: Yeah, that's how he learns from different cultures.
5: Okay.
6: Well, where are you from? Oh, the Ukraine. Great. That's interesting.
3: That's lovely. Could I have more fries?
7: Does it say shiny things pique your interest in there?
5: Oh, doesn't say that. Okay. That was just his forecast.
3: Okay, Christy, anything else of interest at the news desk?
5: California considering a bill that would place a 25% tax on revenues from pornography to help boost the state's economy. The bill proposed by Assemblyman Charles Calderon would tax production, distribution, retail sales, internet downloads, and performances of adult entertainment.
3: 25%?
5: Yes. The proposal comes as California Governor Arnold Schwarzenegger predicts a $20 billion budget shortfall, but not everyone is happy about the idea. Opponents say the tax wouldn't actually boost the economy, and some argue it might even hurt it by hindering Hollywood from making pornographic films.
3: They just make them in a different state?
5: That's right.
7: Yes, they will.
6: Say, yeah.
3: I don't think they have to have the
6: hills
3: in the background.
6: I don't hear this conversation happening. Well, boys, no more adult tapes. We're going to have to pack her in.
5: A group representing adult entertainment clubs said we estimate it would take $3.5 billion out of the state of California.
7: Yep.
5: Some say if pornography filmmaking costs rise, adult filmmakers will go elsewhere.
7: Yeah.
5: That's right.
3: Mm-hmm. Yeah, they don't have to have the big sets. And
7: see, this is the thing people have to realize. You're electing idiots, okay? They go in there and think they can do this. These people sued OPEC yesterday, okay? Yeah. They think that's going to bring oil prices down. No, it's going to stop oil shipments. Hello?
5: Police.
3: They'll sell it to China. Yeah. They'll take their
7: Chinese
3: money.
7: These are the people
3: money.
7: You elected.
3: Mm.
5: Police charge an airline pilot wasn't wearing his wings or anything else for that matter. Officers busted Pinnacle Airlines pilot Jeffrey Bradford and flight attendant Adriana Connor following a nighttime frolic in a Pennsylvania forest.
3: Why can't they have their frolic in the forest?
5: Bradford had on a pair of flip-flops and his watch.
7: I'll bet that was a good look.
6: Hi, is there a problem?
3: If you look out the left side of the plane,
5: they weren't in a plane.
6: Look out the rest.
5: Dateline Harrisburg. And police say they responded to complaints about a naked man and drunk woman in the woods. Bradford's now charged with indecent exposure, public drunkenness, and other offenses.
7: Who saw them?
3: I'm confused. Are they together?
5: They were together.
7: And they were in the
5: charges
7: woods.
5: Against Connor also include public drunkenness. A spokesman for the airline says the two were suspended while the investigation continues.
7: So they were in the woods in their off time, correct?
5: Apparently.
7: Okay.
5: Mm-hmm.
3: So he's chasing her around the woods.
5: Yeah, in his flip-flops and his
7: flip-flops
5: watch.
7: Flip-flops and his watch. Right. You have to know what time it is.
3: So they were just naked. They weren't doing anything.
5: Well, it doesn't say that. I don't know.
6: So when I caught up to her, I told her what time
5: it doesn't
6: was.
5: Say that the woman was naked.
7: Hey, look at me winding my watch.
6: That's right.
5: It doesn't say the woman's naked.
3: Oh, okay.
5: Just the guy.
6: Okay.
5: So, they hadn't gotten that far yet, apparently.
7: Okay. Well, he has an unusual pickup line.
3: Hey, have you seen my clothes? all I could find were my flip-flops and my watch.
7: I know I left them here somewhere.
3: That's a classic.
5: Mm-hmm.
3: I've got to find out more.
5: A donkey's doing time in Southern...
3: So if they were in the woods, but they were seen by...
7: An airplane?
5: No. He's a pilot.
6: The only thing you can see from an airplane is the Great Wall of China.
5: Mm-hmm. He's a pilot. She's a flight attendant.
7: Uh-huh.
5: They aren't on a plane.
3: I gotcha.
5: They were out, I'm assuming, drinking somewhere. Uh-huh. Ended up in the woods.
7: Right.
5: Somebody saw them. He was naked.
7: She was
5: frolicking.
3: And what's the name? Pinnacle arrested. Airlines?
5: Pinnacle Airlines, yes.
7: That's the longest distant airline. Mm-hmm. It's amazing.
3: I need to know more.
5: A donkey doing time in southern Mexico for assault and battery. The animal was locked up at a local jail that normally holds people for public drunkenness and other disturbances after the donkey bit and kicked two men. The donkey will remain behind bars until its owner agrees to pay the guy's medical bills.
3: By the way, the donkey was married yesterday.
5: The owner, a Mr. Gutierrez, said he would try to reach a friendly agreement to pay the men's bills estimated at $420.
7: All right.
5: It took half a dozen men to control the enraged donkey.
7: Well, these guys must have really pissed it off.
5: Police in Chiapas, Mexico have thrown animals in the slammer before, including a dog who was locked up for 12 days.
3: Okay. You know,
6: they put a dog in jail?
7: Mm-hmm.
3: Yeah. You have the right to remain silent. Ruff, I said be quiet.
6: Don't sass me, mister. I can be a nice guy, or I can be a mean some bitch now.
3: What do you mean you want a lawyer? You're a dog.
5: Kent Couch didn't.
7: Dog loves it because he gets three hots in a cot. That's normally right. Gets four fed in the morning and the evening.
3: Yep. Can I want to read this one to the chickster. Did you ever go on a field trip, overnight field trip when you were in school?
5: No.
6: Not overnight.
5: Never.
3: You never did one?
5: Never. Nope.
3: Oh, you're kidding me.
5: Bob, did you?
7: No, never did.
5: See, none of us did, Mr. Hoity-toity.
7: There were in some of the school districts I lived in. They did that, but I just happened to be at a different school.
6: Our school never did that.
7: They did that, yes.
6: Upper crust.
7: Yes. Did you ever do the sixth grade full week at camp?
5: I did fifth grade.
6: Okay. No, never went.
7: Well, no, this was during the school year.
5: Oh no!
3: Which chick?
6: White Trash High. They never.
3: I'm sorry. I'm sorry that White Trash High. You didn't. Yeah. Parents have complained to a Northwest Ohio school board that a chaperone.
7: Yep.
6: Oh my God! What are you doing?
7: What did he do?
5: Was it he or she?
6: I am not in the room.
3: Sealed students in their hotel rooms with duct tape.
5: What's wrong with that? Keep them in the room.
3: During a high school choir.
7: Unless there's fire, it's okay.
6: Yeah, there is a safety.
3: Oh, God.
7: So the chaperone.
6: Wait a minute. What mother of the year over there say?
3: At a heated meeting.
6: What's wrong with that?
3: At a heated meeting Monday.
5: Keep them in their rooms. Yeah, I don't want to be responsible for these.
3: A woman told the Lake local school board in Millbury, Ohio, the tactic panicked her son during a recent weekend trip to Chicago. I can see that.
7: Yeah.
3: Sylvia Keeler said she may file charges. Her son, Mark Hummel, said he worried he would be trapped during a fire.
5: Yeah.
3: The school board president told parents the tape was meant to keep students safe.
7: Uh-huh. Unless there's a fire, of course.
6: Yeah.
7: Okay.
3: School superintendent Jim Witt said the tape would show if students violated curfew.
5: I think you could probably rip through duct tape on the door, couldn't you?
7: You know, duct tape, when taped properly, is very, very strong.
5: Well, I mean, if she just put like a little strip just to see if they'd open the door
3: If you're concerned about problems with the boys and girls, maybe they should duct tape the girls' legs together. That would probably...
7: Hello, we have a winner.
3: Maybe that's a bad idea.
6: Well, now you're talking.
7: We have a winner now. Now you're talking.
3: Of course. Never mind. There'd be another option. We'll just take a break.
7: Sure. Oh, now that I look at the time, maybe I should have said that off the air.
6: Speaking of time in the bottle, here's Jim Croce.
3: We're gonna take a break here. Be right back. This is the Bob and Tom Show.
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20: Bob and Tom.
21: 5, 4.
7: 3, 2, 1.
20: They put the F in professional.
22: Have you ever tried the weighted blanket?
5: I'd love to. I am not. I sleep with
7: Bill.
5: Thanks, Pat.
7: Well, everyone knows that.
5: God.
22: Thank God you didn't use his real name.
5: Yeah. I sleep with two blankets.
20: They're friends. Okay, Tom and Pat.
7: I'm sorry, you sleep with two blankets.
5: Yes, but I would like to try the weighted blanket. Yeah.
23: Don't you love it when you're at the getting like an X-ray or whatever at the dentist?
5: Yes, and, I do. Feels,
23: yeah, I love
5: it. I like that weight. I do. I really do.
7: How heavy are they? I've never seen one, actually.
20: I don't know, but it's interesting to lift them when they're in a box. Interesting. Yeah.
7: What are they full of, like buckshot?
23: Lead.
20: You know what?
23: It's all four corners?
20: To speed things along, I'm going to say yes. They're full of buckshot.
7: Spent nuclear fuel rods. Hey, I think I know how to recycle these, Steve.
5: I think you go by your weight, what weight you get.
23: Oh, Jesus.
5: I think it's what it says.
23: Oh, boy. Well, then I'm going to need a forklift to get my blanket in.
5: No.
7: Josh's blanket arrived.
23: Beep, beep, beep.
7: That's just mean.
5: The weighted blanket, 15-pound weighted blanket for people who weigh around 140 pounds.
23: Oh, Jesus. I'm going to need a 65-pound blanket.
22: One more reason not to make the bed, Josh.
23: Yeah.
22: I don't want to work out.
23: Exactly.
5: I guess they're filled with premium glass beads.
23: No, glass beads.
5: Doesn't that shards? What that says? Certified cotton material with premium glass beads.
7: Okay.
23: Oh, how about that?
7: All right. Christy, I didn't print this story because I didn't have 4 hours to edit it. This is kind of confusing and right off.
20: And you're going to clear it up for us, yeah. Right?
7: Well, okay. I'm going to start with a survey. Okay, I want everyone to answer me at the same time. When I go like this with my hand, you all give me the answer.
23: So when you raise your hand, we answer. Okay.
7: When I go down with like that with my hand.
20: When you go down with your hand or raise your hand?
7: Yes.
20: When you got your hand.
7: Let's practice.
5: All right.
7: Say yes when I go down with my hand.
23: Okay. Yes.
5: Yes.
20: Yes.
7: Wow, that was not well done. I'll try it again when I go down.
20: Yes.
23: Yes.
20: Oh, not now.
5: I thought it was down.
20: It goes down.
7: Ready?
23: How about you hit a bell? You have sound effects.
7: Okay. Thank you, Josh. I was trying not to pollute this.
23: Oh, you weren't?
7: Discussion with
23: a radio
7: when
23: medium.
7: When I play the
23: bell,
7: you
23: element.
7: Say yes. Ready?
5: Yes.
23: Yes.
20: Yep.
7: Still, yeah. I it's.
5: What the hell do you want?
23: Puppet okay. master.
7: When I'm going to spell something from the world of contemporary culture, the world of the internet, the world of computers.
23: Mm-hmm. Yeah.
7: And I want you to pronounce it right after I ring the bell.
23: Okay.
7: Okay. It is spelled GIF.
23: GIF. Oh, you didn't ring the bell. I know it's technically GIF, but
5: it's GIF.
20: Supposed to be GIL, like GIL.
23: Oh, GIL.
7: I get closer to the mic, Chick. I can't hear you.
20: Well, many people have said that can't find the button for the. Oh, you're going to shoot me. I can't find.
23: Oh my.
7: Oh. Okay.
23: Right back at you.
7: JIF. The fine peanut butter people.
5: Sure, that's right. GIF.
20: Delicious.
7: They have partnered up with GIF search engine, which is technically GIPHY, to create a limited edition GIF peanut butter.
20: Christy,
23: gotcha.
7: Have you seen the jar?
20: Christy, help me.
23: So Giphy.
20: Didn't we talk about this before? The inventor says it's GIF.
23: Yes, the inventor does
20: but
23: say
20: everyone
23: it's GIF.
20: Everyone says GIF.
23: Right.
20: Like Gil in a fish.
7: The format's creator is named Steve Wilhite. He says the word is meant to be said with a soft G, like the peanut butter.
5: Right.
20: The hell with him.
23: No, that's what you just
5: said. You invented it.
22: But you had it backwards.
23: No, old chick said that.
5: No, that's exactly
20: what I said, and he's wrong because everyone says GIF.
23: But the G stands for the G. It's an acronym, right? GIF.
22: For graphic.
23: So, graphic has a hard G, so it should be GIF.
5: Yes.
23: Yep.
22: Anyway,
20: I believe it's graphic.
22: The like jars, the jars feature a label with two different sides, one that clarifies GIF, animated looping images, a hard G pronunciation. The other side says GIF, creamy peanut butter, soft pronunciation.
0: Whatever.
20: Now, this is really like a non-story.
1: I'm sort of with Jeff.
23: You've wasted our time.
22: We're not going to get this done. Half of you jackass.
20: No, gackass.
22: Had it wrong.
1: Gackass.
5: We didn't have it wrong.
1: It's gackass.
20: Oh, it is gackass. Yeah, it's gackass. Yes.
23: And I'm a loyal GIF user. Loyal.
20: GIF.
5: GIF.
23: No.
1: Talking peanut
23: GIF.
1: Butter?
23: GIF. I try not
22: peanut
23: to use
22: butter.
23: I try not to use GIF.
1: It's GIF. Yeah.
20: What about Skippy?
23: Or is it
20: Skippy?
23: Skippy can take a walk.
1: Kiss my
22: pee. Do you ever do you get smooth or creamy?
23: Always smooth, but wait, what? Smooth or creamy?
5: You get smooth or chunky?
1: Wait a minute, that's a trick question, lawyer.
22: That's a trick question.
1: Your Honor!
5: Out of his mind.
23: Now, this is where he pretends like he did it on purpose.
20: He really does. Actual
1: mistake.
20: Where he is,
5: yep.
20: What he's doing,
5: yep.
20: Who we are.
22: Pat, do you get crunchy?
1: I actually like the crunchy, yeah.
22: That's wrong. Oh. Let's move on.
23: Mm-mm. Crunchy has its place.
22: So technically, this is so confusing, this article. So technically, it's a soft G, even though it stands for graphic. So it's technically supposed to be GIF.
23: Right. According to the...
22: I'm going
23: to
22: go with GIF, too. I'm sorry.
23: Yeah, yeah. It's good.
22: It's very confusing.
20: Well, I'm glad we cleared it up.
22: Just because he...
5: Do you have bourbon over there?
20: Yeah.
5: I'm going to put it in my coffee today.
22: Absolutely. I'm falling off the wagon. Can we wipe peanut butter on your...
5: What?
22: Bourbon.
5: You wrap peanut butter on my wife.
23: You wipe peanut butter on your
22: wife.
23: What? Yeah, imagine if we'd just gone off the air after he said the second up. People would be in their cars going, where's he going to wipe the peanut butter?
20: He's really, really amazing. He succeeds in spite of himself. I don't understand.
22: So technically it's supposed to be GIF.
20: He's still talking.
22: I'm going to say GIF. I've always said GIF. Everyone says GIF.
23: Yes, I agree.
22: It's G-like. It's G-like graphic, even though the guy that invented it.
20: That's
22: got
20: what
22: it wrong.
20: We said 10 minutes ago.
23: That. Yeah, the guy that invented it got it wrong. Yeah.
5: Okay. Oh my God.
22: You know what a GIF file is?
23: Sure. Yeah. It's a
1: I think we all
23: repeating.
5: We all know what a GIF is.
20: No, wait a minute. Do you know what a GIF file
5: he has
20: is?
5: No idea.
22: I guess I get them from PJ all the time. Okay, I'm sorry. Back to you, Christy. What else have you got?
5: Oprah Winfrey fell down on stage while talking about balance during her wellness tour recently.
20: Did she fall?
23: Now this puts a smile on my face.
20: Push. Yeah.
5: The 66-year-old media mogul was speaking at the Forum Arena for her Oprah's 2020 Vision, Your
23: somewhere,
5: Life in Focus tour.
23: Stedman is still laughing.
20: Oh, yeah. I mean, he's got that on his phone.
5: That's
20: he's popped it out, takes a look at it.
22: It's
5: that's his gift.
23: Yes.
5: She's actually become a meme. I bet it's a gift, too. This happened on Saturday. Winfrey said, quote, here's my definition of what wellness means to me. Wellness to me means all things in balance, and balance doesn't mean all things are equal or at peace at all times. She then appeared to lose that balance, tumble forward, and fall flat onto the stage.
20: And she truly is just walking on the stage, and she blames her shoes.
5: Oh, yes. Yeah, she joked wrong shoes before removing her heels and resuming her speech barefoot.
22: Who revived her, Dr. Phil or Dr. Oz?
23: Yeah, that's a good question.
5: I don't know.
20: Well, it did break Dr. Phil's nose.
23: I think. Hey! depending on what she fell on, yeah.
20: It's up her ass.
23: He's laughing at that joke as he walks into house number 7.
20: Right. Each one bigger than the last.
22: Yeah. So this is a live tour that she's doing?
5: Yes.
22: Are you going to go see this?
5: No.
22: Okay, just asking.
5: I hadn't planned on it. Do you want me to go for the show and report back? I'd be happy to do that.
22: Interesting.
23: Let's not support anything she does.
22: Okay.
5: Why not?
23: Well, she did get some people to read. I guess that's good.
5: Yeah. She's done some good things.
22: So did Castro.
5: Of course.
23: Well, that was pure propaganda.
1: So did a fellow from Germany. Germany. He wrote a book.
22: Christy, what else have you got over there?
5: Prince Harry and John...
23: Sorry. I'm sorry. Christy was playing the video of Oprah.
5: falling down.
23: It's my. It should have won Best Picture.
5: Have you seen it, Tom?
20: He really goes down. He really.
23: I can't take it.
4: I can't take it.
1: Is it really fun?
23: Apparently, it's. If only she'd landed on Joy Behar, my day would be.
20: Oh
23: complete.
20: My God.
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20: Can I tell you something?
7: Hey.
20: My mother used to chew her toenails.
5: No way.
20: In front of me.
1: Oh, God.
3: Oh, boy. Clothed or not?
20: Clothed.
3: Oh, thank God. That is a visual.
1: Poor Bob has lost it over there.
20: Sorry, a little best of right here. Right here.
3: That would be, you know.
20: Totally naked.
1: How did you even think of that?
20: You would see anything you like, boy?
3: I think you
20: get that.
3: Free psychiatry for life. Free Prozac, whatever
1: you
3: want.
1: There's a government program for that.
3: We are going to fix you.
20: How about it, boy? Anything you like?
3: You can imagine the twisting that would be involved.
5: There's a lot of people who can't even do that.
20: Okay. She was very limber.
25: Show's over.
3: Are you a computer geek?
1: No. I didn't grow up with computers. Mm-hmm. That's why children have the advantage. They slip out of the womb. They're born with a password.
20: Oh, yeah.
1: Mm-hmm. You know? You look at the ultrasound, you see the sex of the child whose internet provider is going to be.
3: So you know, you're an email guy then?
1: Oh, no. Well, I check my email. I never get real emails. They're all junk.
3: Mm-hmm. Mm-hmm.
1: I got a junk box, and the junk box is like, look, we don't even have time to sort out this stuff. And it's all that burn DVDs, lose weight, consolidate debt, and then be like, young teen sluts, whores, sex. Thousands of it. And then I got a weird one in the middle that says, do you need a birdhouse? And I was like, I actually got that. And I'm like, who's the birdhouse guy? And then every day I get this email. Jim, do you want to enlarge your penis?
5: Yep.
1: Like, and how did I get on the small Willie email list? That is the real question.
3: Dave Cooperman is here with us.
26: How are you?
27: How are you?
26: I'm great.
3: Good. Dave, a young guy, young comedian, good-looking guy, married man, I understand.
26: I am.
3: How's
26: I
3: that
26: am.
3: Going?
26: Right now, I guess we're working on having kids and stuff. And,
3: cool.
26: But we're having some trouble, you know, and she's blaming me because she's not getting pregnant. And I'm like, honey, you realize we actually have to have sex, okay? Screwing with my head will not make you pregnant. How many times are going to. So we're thinking about, you know, we're talking about kids. Even that, even naming a kid is a challenge if we have one, you know. I want my kid to know he's both Jewish and Chinese. The best I've come up with so far is cha-ching. Maybe lump sum.
3: Christy, I don't know if you've seen this, but it says, this is from the science editor, Stefan Anitie. The headline is 10 minutes of staring at boobs daily prolongs man's life by 5 years.
20: I'm gonna live forever.
3: Now according to this news account, this says 10 minutes of staring at the charms of a well-endowed female is equivalent to a 30-minute aerobic workout, according to Dr. Karen Weatherby.
7: Well, yeah, we get one arm working out.
3: Men aged 40 or over should spend at least 10 minutes a day admiring breasts size D cup or larger.
5: Oh, there's a requirement.
3: This is from FARC. I have to tell
20: there's
3: you.
20: A qualification,
7: there
20: Bob.
7: Is qualification.
3: I am a little
20: right,
3: skeptical. First of all, the headline should be Bob Kavoyan lives forever. Lowell Sanders is here with us.
28: I'm on the road.
3: Now, Lowell, are you a single man?
28: Yeah, I left a wife in Detroit.
5: Oh, okay.
7: Uh-huh. Well, I see how it works.
28: Police should have found her by now. I'm kidding. I'm kidding. They won't find her.
7: Ain't no way. You're that good, aren't you?
29: Wow. 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

0: in my bed. 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
3: It's a shirtless Jeff Oskey with a nice green bow tie.
4: In honor of St. Patrick's Day.
5: And green suspenders.
3: And a weirdo, what's that weird tattoo above your right boob?
6: Oh, that's a snake with a rose around it, because when I was 18, I wanted to show everyone how white trash I was. So I hope you got that.
4: I think it's badass.
6: Yeah, I figure Burt Kreischer, he may be the number one shirtless comedian, but hey, there's not a number two.
5: True.
6: I could take 1% of his fan base, and I would be rich.
4: All right.
6: I'm Jeff Oskey from the Failed to Mention News Desk. We give you a lot of the news. We don't give you all the news, so I'm here to give you the news that we failed to mention.
3: Nice suspense. Hey.
7: Jeff Oskey with what you failed to mention news.
8: Pew, pew, pew, pew, pew.
6: The NCAA final tournament is here. We did our usual office pool where we pull teams. What you failed to mention, I'm starting to believe our office pool is fixed. For the fifth year in a row, I have pulled University of Phoenix Online.
4: Oh,
6: I think it's fixed.
9: Online.
6: Online. A Florida man did 3,264 push-ups in 1 hour to set a new world record. What you failed to mention, he beat my lifetime push-up record by a measly 3,260 push-ups. Some woman won the Guinness World Record for the largest four-leaf clover collection with 138,000 four-leaf clovers. What you failed to mention, with all that luck, you would have thought she would have had landed herself a good man by now. I don't even know that for a fact. She may be married. I'm just assuming. A man was arrested for harassing humpback whales and dolphins. What you failed to mention, how? Hey, for a humpback, you're not getting much action for the ladies there, whale. You're going to have to change your name to Broken Back Whales, if you know what I mean. No? Okay.
3: I'm applauding the effort.
6: There's a new, I got to tell you, this in my head seemed brilliant. Now that I'm naked, I feel very vulnerable.
5: You look great, I got to tell you.
6: Thank you. There's a new Sunny D vodka seltzer hitting the market. Well, you failed to mention, not to be outdone, OJ is releasing a new I Didn't Murder My Wife and Her Boyfriend Screwdrivers.
3: Pre-mixed, that's
7: nice. Good at the airport.
6: Tom found a new Tom Jones record this week our listeners. They loved it, let me tell you. Unfortunately, Tom, I don't know if you saw it, but I had Eddie take the record player out from your office and put it in the Failed to Mention studio, and I found a old Tom Jones record lying around. Let's have a listen.
3: Oh, okay, good. Oh.
10: What's new, pussycat? Who got this record?
6: That is from all of our listeners, Tom. All of our thousands of listeners.
4: Every one of them.
6: A man had six-pack abs tattooed on his stomach to give the impression that he was in good shape at the beach. What you failed to mention, tomorrow I'm getting veins tattooed on my member just to make him look a little girthier.
3: That's going to hurt.
6: Let's see here. A Texas art teacher and 14 of his students set the Guinness World Record for the largest paper snowflake, coming in at 58 feet across. What you failed to mention, don't worry, students at UC Berkeley still hold the record for the largest group of snowflakes. So they are still covered. I don't know if you saw this, but they're considering allowing legal betting on the WWE wrestling. Mm-hmm. What you failed to mention, how's that going to go? Parlays will be like a game of Clue. I have Sheamus knocking out Seth Rollins in the locker room with a steel chair for $5.
4: Yes. I hope that's exactly how it goes.
6: And finally, we've been talking ice cream trucks all week. What you failed to mention, the ice cream truck in my old neighborhood before I moved

0: when he pinned it back in 1896. That's the thing. I know Tom talks about the ice cream truck in his neighborhood. I don't believe it. You only find ice cream trucks in poor people's neighborhoods. You want to know why? Because those rich pricks already have ice cream in the freezer. Yeah. No money to be made. I'm Jeff Osmond. Hey! This has been the news of me. Well, to mention. What's new? What's the cat? Yeah.
1: What is he saying?
2: Stop this record. Oh,
1: stop this record.
3: Yeah. It's not a running gag. It will continue forever.
1: Now, dear Tom.
3: Now what?
1: This is from William. Officer William.
3: Uh-oh. All right.
1: This morning I was dropping off my mother. She was going shopping, and I was helping her.
3: Really? Kind of early. What's she buying? Heroin?
1: I asked her,
4: heroin?
1: What part of officer didn't you hear?
3: Oh, sorry.
5: Why? Oh, so he knows who has the good stuff.
1: Yeah. On our way downtown, I asked, do you mind that I turn on my favorite radio program?
3: Oh, thank you. Mm-hmm, mm-hmm.
1: And she said, well, of course, honey, that would be lovely. Uh-huh. Just my luck. The minute I tuned in, I heard Tom saying, that's why you just have a spoon of semen. She just stared at me, and I reached up and clicked the radio off.
4: This your favorite, you say?
3: Well, see, your mom missed all the context.
1: Thank you, William.
3: It's perfectly valid. Uh-huh. Now, we have more news over there, Christian?
2: Yeah. A number of Florida beachgoers say they've been having unexpected encounters with nudists. WOFL.
1: That's right. We might sound awful, but we're not.
2: Reports that sections of the Canaveral National Seashore were damaged by hurricanes last year, and some signs marking areas of nude sunbathing were washed away in the storms at Playa Linda Beach. Some families have reportedly been venturing to stretches of the beach they would not normally go.
3: Hey, lady, want to see my gantry?
2: And have thus encountered nudists when they did not expect to.
4: What's gantry? What is that?
1: See my gantry.
3: Is it the gantry, that thing right next to the rocket before it goes up?
2: I have no idea.
3: Yeah, it's like a superstructure.
5: Right.
2: And then, you know what it is.
3: They pull it away.
5: Apollo 13, yeah.
3: It's huge, and it's huge, erect and upright, if I'm not mistaken. Sorry.
2: Both beachgoers and nudists told the station they would like clearer boundaries and warning signs. Officials said there's no federal law addressing nudity on the beach since it is a national park. However, Brevard Sheriff's Office noted that parts of the beach are on state property where it is illegal to go nude. Beachgoers should call the office of the sheriff if they think someone is breaking the law.
5: Brevard.
3: Yeah, it's Brevard. They have the city itty-bitty nudity committee. I mean, what do you expect?
5: Yeah.
3: I'd be more concerned about gators than some naked lady walking by.
2: Usually it's naked guys, too, by the way.
1: Did you guys know that Cape Canaveral is Cape Canaveral again? It was only Cape Kennedy from 1963 to 1973. Does that make sense?
3: Yeah. They went back to...
1: Well, how could they do that?
3: They just changed the sign.
1: Cape Kennedy. Well,
4: it's not like his brother was going to say something.
2: Oh.
1: You know, wow. You know, can you do something about your kid over there?
4: Yeah, I'm Sirhan Sirhan. Okay.
5: Oh, that was the classic Griswold defense.
1: Yes, yes. Unbelievable. Tom, you should be proud. He's Griswold through and through.
3: These are my dogs.
1: Oh, my guy shot Bobby.
3: My dogs, Sirhan and Oswald.
1: I was trying to look up what Canaveral meant.
2: Cape Canaveral?
3: Just the name of the place. I don't know.
1: Well, is it like Artie Canaveral, or does it mean...
5: Artie Canaveral.
1: Giant rocket?
3: It could be first settlers or first persons.
1: Maybe.
3: Who knows?
4: I believe it means enclosed belly button as well.
1: It is east of Merritt Island, separated from it by the Banana River. Oh. I'm glad you guys think that. I think that's hilarious.
4: You know what you ride on the Banana River?
1: A banana boat.
3: You want to see my banana?
1: A banana river.
4: Oh, that guy's back.
1: That guy's back.
3: You didn't want to see my gantry. How about my banana? You want to see the banana river?
5: I got the banana. You got the split?
3: Flows up.
2: I got your split.
5: Oh!
1: It's Banana Man Audio.
6: Wow!
3: What is this?
2: Banana
1: splits!
3: Oh.
5: Yeah, but what was that?

0: It was funny. Right.
1: One more minute.
2: All right.
3: So the problem is there's nudity on the beaches by Cape Canaveral?
4: Yes.
1: Do you remember the names of the banana splits? There was Bingo,
3: no.
1: Drooper,
3: Legal. Oswald,
1: Legal,
3: Sirhan Booth,
1: and Snort. Wow. Snort, Snark, Snort,
3: Hinkley.
1: Snort. Yes, Hinkley, Oswald,
3: Chapman. Could we?
1: And Gein.
4: Hey, recent.
3: The hey, crew. So I'm sorry.
4: Are you done?
3: No, I was just curious. What are they doing about the nudity? Are they encouraging people to take their clothes off?
4: No, they're not encouraging. They're saying in some parts it is okay, in some parts it's not. If you're uncomfortable,
3: but the signs are down.
4: The signs are down.
3: Oh, well, what's the matter, lady? Never had a sack lunch? I brought one.
5: I got you sack lunch.
4: Yikes.
3: Sorry.
1: You know, we could eat a sack lunch over here by the Banana River if you want to come join me.
5: A 7-Up tube steak smothered in underwear.
1: Yeah, that's right. Come on over here. Let's get that over-the-shoulder boulder holder off you.
5: Yeah, come on.
3: The Philadelphia tube steak sandwich.
1: Whip those
3: with cheese.
4: Speaking of food, new survey finds people do not like to share their food when they go out to eat.
5: Okay.
3: That's not true.
4: According
5: to people, not you,
4: not
5: people.
4: You.
3: Oh, I don't count that.
1: You know, normal people.
4: Wait till I finish. According to the poll.
3: sorry.
5: Yeah, he got so mad he punched his mic.
6: That mic really snuck up on you.
5: Wait till I finish.
1: I think Tom's disgruntled.
3: I just have to clean my microphone.
6: Oh, you got that back?
5: Okay. Oh, God.
6: I
7: the
6: stole
7: noise
6: that
7: is coming from your area.
1: Goodness, that's bad.
4: According to the poll, 67% of respondents in a relationship.
1: Oh, poll. One nightsy bowl.
5: Oh, sorry.
4: Said they do not share their food with their partner.
3: That's no.
4: 46% would consider it a deal breaker if they were on a first date and someone asked to try their food.
5: What? That's crazy high.
4: Really?
5: 46%?
3: What is it? I had the lobster and she had the Jello. you can't have a bite of my lobster.
1: I have found that the happier you are in a relationship, the more willing you are to share your food.
4: That sounds right.
5: But a first date is shocking.
3: I mean, Josh, if you were with someone and she said, hey, can I have a bite of your whatever it is you're having?
5: You wanted to say something. What did you want to say? Wheelbarrow full of cheese? What was
1: it? No, it's like, can I have a bite of some of that because you have more than enough? Stuff like that.
3: No.
5: May I have a bite of that 24-inch sandwich?
3: I wasn't going down that road.
1: From here on the end, you'll never miss it.
3: Can I have a bite of your pot pie? Mine is...
5: Oh, boy, nothing like a nice... Take a nice woman out on a first date to the pot pie factory.
3: I happen to have.
5: They get
3: we all know there's a great pot pie place right down the road.
1: You sure get that pot pie. It's incredible.
4: A fifth of respondents said they'd have to know someone for at least 6 months before they feel comfortable sharing food.
5: That's weird. Just
4: I
5: share the food.
4: Food.
5: Or just go, no, you can't.
4: I just want to bite
3: sometimes. I'd like the double... tomahawk ribeye. She'd like the Jello. I know you can't have a bite.
5: Jello. Thought we didn't hear it the first.
4: No. Yeah,
3: Ace, I've noticed you haven't shared any of your pizzas. What does this mean?
4: We haven't asked.
3: I know.
5: Christy, first date, will you share your food if asked?
4: Of course I would.
6: Really?
5: Would you be mad about it?
4: No.
5: We've all done that. Hey, you want some of this? Yeah, I'll have some of that.
1: You kiss on the first
5: Damn it,
1: date?
5: I didn't mean it.
4: Depends on who it is.
1: Kiss on the first... Really?
4: Depends on who it is.
1: Ooh. Sliding scale.
5: Have you ever had sex on a first date?
1: Depends on who it is.
4: Depends on who it is.
5: Chick McGee.
1: Did you
4: have never dated.
1: Did you ever have sex on a first date in a Midwest state?
6: I think we're getting this.
3: What exactly are you going after?
6: I like it. Chick wants to know if Christy ever got loco in Ohio. I want to figure it out, too.
1: Round on the end, high in the middle.
4: Is it a date or just a one-night stand? There is a difference.
5: Is it true that you sleep with more men the men you meet, you sleep with more... more often than not, you'll bang a guy.
6: Buddy,
5: I'm asking if you're an aggressive whore. Yeah.
6: You stammered through that. It was still worth it. That was great.
4: No,
3: Christy, I'll take care of this for you.
5: All right.
3: It's unbelievable.
1: Are you more than likely, if you know it's going to be like, look, you're never going to see this guy again, go ahead and sleep with him?
3: Excuse me.
7: What about before a first date? What about just like a random...
3: Would you share your food in the first date?
4: I said yes.
5: What if it was a banana split?
4: I don't even, sure.
1: What
4: I don't
1: if,
4: even like
1: what if
4: splits.
1: You are doing, would you do the wrap your arm around his and take a bite.
4: No,
1: and then
4: I wouldn't.
1: If he noticed
4: that.
1: Some chocolate sauce dripping down your chin, he reached over, got it with his finger, and licked it like that.
3: What is going on?
5: Is that a romantic moment for you?
1: Is that a romantic
3: moment? Ever done the spaghetti thing?
5: Lady and the Tramp, some vermicelli?
4: I have not done that.
1: No, that's where you hold his meatballs.
5: You pull on his rigatoni.
3: You say, my old boyfriend's zizz were like this. Oh, that big? No, that dirty.
4: Oh, glad Andy's in a meeting.
1: That beefy and bloody.
3: All right. I don't know. This was supposed to be about sharing food.
4: Do you share your food?
3: Sure.
1: God, no.
4: You don't seem like a sharer to me.
3: Absolutely. And then when you're eating with kids,
1: you know what,
3: especially.
1: Though? I will not share food with, Josh and I went out to lunch, I wouldn't share food.
5: That's not true. You do.
1: Do I?
5: Well, yeah. You know what? That's a lie. You're very good at getting food for the table, and then we get our entrees.
4: Oh, I see. Oh, okay.
3: I'll tell you what I have a problem with.
1: Yeah, there you go.
3: If you both get fries.
1: Right.
3: And you both still have fries, and they reach and have one of your fries. What's that all about?
4: What is that all about?
1: Oh, you mean I have my own fries, but I want some of yours.
3: Yeah.
4: Same fries?
3: But they're the same.
1: That's rude. Yeah, that's
5: dates.
4: Is that a control thing?
5: Because I'll do that with my nieces. I'll go, oh my gosh, this has to be the largest fry. I can't believe I was so lucky to get the biggest fry. And then they grab it and eat it and think it's so funny. Maybe I should start doing that on first dates.
1: What about you're on a first date and you have an orgasm and you get up and leave because you don't care if she has one?
5: Mm-hmm. What about that?
3: Well, first of all, I that waiter, could I have the check, please, first?
5: Yeah.
3: I thought we were eating.
4: Oh, man.
0: All day, all night, all Bob and Tom. 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
8: Yeah, well, I've pretty much seen it all.
2: Well, you're wrong, because you haven't seen real girls on video going... Until you've seen Real Girls on Video going on DVD.
8: Oh.
2: Oh, yeah. These aren't Real Girls on Video just going. Woo! 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
9: Woo!
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9: Woo!
2: Canadian!
9: Woo! Party!
2: And French!
9: Woo! Party! Vous Francais!
2: Real girls in Spanish!
9: Woo! De la Salle Patio!
2: And Greek!
9: Woo! Party! Whoa! Hey, watch it there, Nicky boy!
2: Oh, and even a choice with burqa wearing Talibans! And just like all your other DVDs, you get the deleted scene.
8: Oh, hold it. We can't show that.
2: Oh, yes, we can. Because it's on DVD. And because it's on DVD, you get something that everybody loves. Bloopers! Hey, just check out the loser drunk guy.
10: Yeah, show us your zits!
2: Zits?
4: Zits?
3: Idiot.
2: And what would DVD extras be without a gag reel?
9: Woo!
2: Hey, no doubt about it. She's coming up big. Real Girls on Video going... 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
11: Hello.
3: Thanks very much for joining us. A couple of unusual stories here.
11: Yeah. This one, do you want to do the one about the partisan here?
4: A naked man stuck in a portable toilet had to be freed by a Pennsylvania rescue crew. The 31-year-old man used his cell phone to call 911 after taking off all his clothes and entering the toilet following a night of drinking.
12: But he kept his cell phone.
4: Deputy Fire Commissioner Chris Miller said, "I've been on the job in one form or fashion for 21 years, and this is the first porta-potty rescue I've ever had."
12: I would imagine.
4: Police charged the man with public drunkenness and creating a health code violation.
11: Oh, God.
4: He did not suffer any serious injuries. I don't know what a health code violation is.
12: I'm guessing
11: he's probably caked in...
12: I'm guessing he was
11: E. coli-laden fecal material of some sort.
12: That'd be my guess.
11: He climbed into the tank. Do you understand what he did?
12: Oh, I understand completely.
10: He got the Silkwood showers.
12: He didn't want to get it on his shoes, though.
1: Hey, look what I almost stepped in.
11: What would you be thinking?
4: He got stuck in the hole of a porta potty.
12: But he had a cell phone.
11: Yes, where'd that come from?
4: Well, it's a good thing he had a cell phone. I don't know. He left it out on the...
12: I bet you can't guess where I am right now.
4: Maybe he was anticipating troubles. Come or, like Bob, maybe he wanted to call his buddies and tell them what he was doing.
12: Hey, guess where I am.
11: what would your response be to that, though, if someone calls it, hey, I'm standing in, 3 feet of...
10: Don't say it.
11: Okay.
4: Don't say it. I would say, can I call in...
12: Sewage.
10: Sewage.
11: I've heard of...
10: That's a nice word.
12: Thank you. It's a word created many years ago, so we didn't have to say
10: fecal material.
11: So I'll use the word sewage instead of the one I want to use.
4: Yes. Yeah.
11: Hey guys, you ever heard of being sewage faced?
10: Well done.
11: Yeah. I'm upside down.
12: Man.
11: What? Wow. I mean, how could anybody be that drunk?
12: I don't know.
4: You're looking at the wrong person.
12: Mm-hmm. I've never been that drunk.
4: I've
12: been pretty drunk.
11: Me too.
10: I've been pretty drunk, but I've never been climbing into a porta sand. Yeah.
11: Calling my buddies drunk.
10: My buddies drunk.
12: Yeah.
11: But this guy forever, for the rest of his life, it's going to be, oh yeah, you think you can drink? You see Shannon over there? Yeah, he made the national news.
12: Maybe the 911 call was part of his fantasy.
4: Maybe. Maybe he wanted to be rescued.
12: Maybe he wanted to be pulled out of the dirty tank.
10: I'm dirty.
12: Rescue
10: Help me.
12: Yeah,
10: I've been thrown up so hard I thought I was going to turn myself inside out.
11: Man. But you never thought.
10: I've never thought.
11: You know what would cure this? If I climbed into a bathtub of
10: sewage.
4: Yeah.
12: Okay.
11: It's a spa.
12: Thumbs up to that guy. Thanks very much.
10: He's today's hero.
12: He is. How about
10: He's an American hero. That's what he is.
12: American zero. We're going. No, that's American zero today.
10: Zero.
11: Maybe we should highlight one every day.
4: A guy like this?
12: America's zero. Yeah.
10: America's zero.
11: Can we get some sort of uplifting music? This man.
4: Dun, da, da.
10: my music's gone.
11: We have a phone call on line 7.
12: But okay.
11: I don't think has anything
12: I hope
11: to do
12: it's
11: with
12: not an emergency call by any means. Bob and Tom show.
13: Morning, gentlemen.
12: Hi, who's this?
13: And lady. This is Mac from Frankenmuth, Michigan.
12: Hi, Mac. Lovely Frankenmuth.
4: Isn't that the Christmas town?
13: Yes, it is. Mm-hmm. Mr. Bronner just passed away recently.
4: Sure.
12: Oh. Yes, sir. What's up?
13: I got a stupid injury story for you. It happened to me yesterday.
12: Oh, what happened?
13: A couple weeks ago, I bought me a new Pushmore self-propelled lawnmower.
12: Sure.
13: And if you guys have any experience with them, you got to squeeze the top handle to get it started. And squeeze the bottom handle. Of course, the wheels go, so you guys push it less. You get to push it less.
10: Right.
13: So I am yesterday mowing my lawn. All the neighbors are out working on their yard, and I'm trying to maneuver back up to my fence, get as close as I can, take off, and I'm kind of leaned over and ready to go. And I squeezed the lower handle, and I had a part of my body caught in there, and then the lawnmower took off on me.
12: What part of your body? Crotch part?
13: The only part down by the handle.
12: Oh, man.
13: Yeah.
11: I've never liked my lawnmower so much I wanted to fornicate with it. But
10: sewage.
12: Yeah. Sewage. Oh my God.
11: Do you ever drink, sir? And if so, don't drink near a portable toilet.
12: Wow.
13: No.
11: Well, did you get recircumcised? What happened?
13: Well, the lawnmower took off, stopped about 5 feet later, and here I am on the ground crying like a little boy. And my girlfriend comes out, and my dog comes out, and I'm still on the ground, and I wasn't sure what happened. We looked, we went to the hospital.
11: Did your dog eat anything?
12: You went to the hospital?
13: Yeah, it was because I squeeze it, and it was pretty bad. I mean, I was in a lot of pain, so I went to the hospital to make sure. I don't, you know, I'm not a doctor. I wanted to make sure nothing was wrong. And the only thing they do is they gave me a cup, a sports cup.
11: Yeah, it was pretty much only about three things you can injure down there that I know of.
12: Yeah.
13: Mm-hmm. Yeah, they gave me a sports cup and a muscle relaxer for pain.
12: Okay. Excellent.
11: Well, good luck.
12: Well,
13: but
11: again, I don't know how you get your balls caught in the lawnmower.
12: Thanks for calling. But yeah, I've heard them caught in a ringer before.
10: Yeah, I've heard stuff caught in a ringer, but never
12: in a lawnmower.
10: Never to a guy.
12: Never in a lawn boy.
10: Heard a girl get stuff caught in a ringer.
11: So far, we've got a guy that went to a party, started drinking, ends up 3 feet deep in feces, and calls 911.
12: Oh,
11: now we got a
12: God.
11: Guy that phones
12: there
11: us
12: go
11: up
12: again.
11: Who's gotten his groin caught in a lawnmower.
12: Man.
11: All right. Okay, well, this should be good.
12: Bob and Tom show.
14: I'm in a Donny biker.
12: Oh, yeah. Donnie. Hi, Donnie.
14: Hey, Tom, I heard your basement got flooded or something. You was talking about pumping that water.
11: It wasn't too bad. It was under control. Sump pump busted, but we got it under control. I'm not complaining.
14: That happened to my Uncle Sonny last summer.
12: Really?
14: Lost his tanning bed and the pot plants in the same flood.
12: Oh, man.
14: Swear to God he did. Broke his heart. We started a prayer chain for him, but my Putty's phone went out and only lasted four calls.
12: Wow.
14: Just put new bubs in it, too. You know Cody Cooper?
12: No.
14: Wild Child?
12: No.
14: Todd's brother?
12: No.
14: Man, they got hit by the flood so hard this year, their above ground pool's underwater.
12: Whoa, that's not good.
14: I know, I tell my mom, Phyllis, though, when you think about it, man, that's just proof Mother Nature picks on the wealthy, too.
12: Uh-huh. That's very true.
14: Thank God the big screen was upstairs.
12: Uh-huh.
14: I'll say this about floods. There's no better slip and slide than the top of a carport. You ever tried it?
12: No.
14: Well, we got it on tape, man. Scotty lost. Scotty, my best friend Scotty Winkler's lost two of his boa restrictors this weekend.
12: He has?
14: I know. But
12: boa restrictors?
14: Snakes are smart, though, Bob. They'll come back.
10: Oh, yeah.
14: Nobody else needs the baby rabbits. I'm glad I didn't sell my boat, though. They call for more rain. I'm raising the price another $300.
12: Wow.
14: Right. Supply and demand, like beer at a bachelor party.
12: There you go. Right, thanks, Donnie. Thanks, Donnie. Boa restrictors.
10: Mm-hmm. Hey, snakes are smart. I've heard of those.
12: Yeah,
10: snakes.
12: They'll come back.
4: They'll come back.
12: You can
10: 500-600 miles.
12: You can drive it all the way across two states, and it'll find its way back.
10: It'll find its way home.
12: Oh yeah.
11: Did they make a movie about that?
12: Yeah, I think it was like the
11: Golden Retriever.
12: Journey.
11: Yeah, Golden Retriever.
10: Golden Retriever, a cat, and a snake. Yeah,
11: snake.
10: Homeward Bound or something.
11: And a chinchilla help each other.
12: Chinchilla, a snake.
10: They all help each other.
11: So I'm really unclear how you get your groin stuck in a lawn. But,
4: I don't. Really
12: well, I don't either.
11: That's gotta hurt. Yeah, tie everything back, fellas.
12: Yeah, good idea.
10: Tie it all back.
12: I guess you have to wear, wear a cup when you're mowing the lawn.
4: That's what you said.
11: It'd be kind of interesting to talk to a ER doctor, and I guess they must have a lot of seasonal injuries.
4: Oh yeah.
12: Yeah.
11: They've probably seen everything, but I just can't imagine the doctor walking in Saturday morning. Well, Saturday probably get a lot of guys getting their balls caught in lawnmowers today.
12: Yeah, probably so.
11: Yeah, that or some guy coming in coated in his own poop.
12: Now, there's been guys who've had it cut off from a lawnmower.
10: Sure.
12: When they flip a lawnmower that gets stuck.
10: You know, I've done
12: they
10: that
12: flip
10: before.
12: It on its side, get in there and try to unjam it, and blam.
11: That's the famous case that was actually a big case in free speech. I can only give you part of the story, but a decade ago. A man lost his
12: unit,
11: if you will, the pole-shaped part of it.
12: And didn't they?
11: And they attached
4: it to his arm.
11: Yep, that's the
4: keep
11: that.
4: It alive. Yeah,
11: they had to do some surgery, but they didn't want him to lose the that
10: blood
11: part
10: flow.
11: Of it. So they put it on his elbow,
4: right?
11: So there'd be blood flow.
12: I don't think it was actually on the elbow because he couldn't wear long sleeves then.
10: None of his suits.
11: Wasn't it
10: right.
11: on? Wasn't
4: no, it?
11: It
4: was right in here.
11: I thought it was
12: on his forearm.
4: Yeah, yeah.
12: But still, I mean.
11: Either way, what a great party trick!
12: Hey, I bet I can pull this out of my. Watch that, man.
4: That was the first time.
12: I remember that.
11: But then there was a big stink about it because people were using some of the real words about that.
4: They were using the P word
11: on the airwaves, and somebody got upset. I thought. But,
12: thank God for Bill Clinton.
10: Yeah.
11: Yeah, and then all those words were, I guess, okay for a while.
12: Yeah.
11: But what an I don't know how long they left it on his arm.
10: It's
12: long
10: still
12: enough for the surgery to.
11: A new thing.
12: Mm-hmm. Mm. It's on there a couple, I think about a week or so.
11: It makes you wonder where they got the term cockeyed.
12: No, it doesn't.
4: Yeah.
12: Had it been sewn on his forehead, maybe.
11: That's what I'm saying.
12: The term armed and dangerous is what you're looking for. I think that's what you're looking for. We have to take a break.
11: By the way, when the guy cut off his Johnson on the, do we know what kind of lawnmower it was?
12: I don't.
4: Here we go. No, what kind was it?
11: Well, it would have been ironic if it had been a snapper.
12: You know, that would have been irony to the first degree.
11: It really, really defines irony to me. Okay, we're taking a break. All right. This is the Bob and Tom Show.
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20: All right, welcome back to another Belly Up Show. I'm former NBA MVP Sir Charles, joined by the former MVP of HBO and The Sopranos, James Gandolfini. How you been, Tony?
21: Not bad. Actually, I'm doing pretty good. Not sure what to attribute, but the fact is you've never caught me in a better mood. Ready to take phone calls, talk sports. Just take it easy.
20: Well, that's cool, Tony. We're going to hit the phones in since you're in a great mood today. It's a nice change of pace because most times we come in, you all pissed off. You always in a bad mood.
21: Not today. I don't know what it is, but just looking forward to this.
20: Yeah, it's been a big week. Monday Night Football got the highest ratings of ever in history. That was crazy. Did you see that game, Tony?
21: Yeah, it was back and forth, return kickoff. The kablam! The Cowboys score again. Oh, they cover the spread. Which never hurts.
20: Damn, you've been on a hot streak, Tony. You've been on a roll.
21: Like I said, it's been a pretty good week for me.
20: Yeah, plus your face is everywhere, Tony. Seen last week on the NFL on Fox, Frank Caliendo did a thing on you, imitating you, just like back in your Soprano days. Hilarious.
21: Whoa, take it easy. Who are we talking about? Frankie who?
20: You know, Tony, the John Madden dude. Imitate everybody. Imitate me, everybody. Do John Madden to a T. Got you down, too.
21: Oh, yeah? In what ways?
20: All right, Tony, I go into the details. I don't want you getting upset. You're already making that face. All I know is it's on YouTube. If you want to see...
21: Oh, Jesus. YouTube? Oh, Jesus Christ.
20: Easy, Tony. Here, let me bring it up. It's all in good fun. See, look, there you are right there in front of the pork store like you used to be on your show.
21: Oh, Jesus. Look at my hair. Look how he parted my hair across. I look like Jason Alexander. Look like a little Danny DeVito.
20: No, you don't.
21: Oh, Jesus.
20: No.
21: Nerve. What's this prick's name? What's this prick's name?
20: How do you know?
21: I want his name. On YouTube? No wonder I'm typecast. I can't get any work. Because I'm on a service along with every other prick that's got a camera and a cell phone. Take the screen at the guild. Jesus. No wonder why I was passed over to play Johnny Cash. Because of pricks like him.
20: You take it easy, Tony. This is on YouTube. Everybody's on YouTube. I'm on YouTube.
21: Oh, yeah? Well, there's going to be a new movie tomorrow. Uh-huh. It's going to star James Gandolfini. Kick a Frank Kelly into his ass. Make me look like a little chubby prick with Bill Pattern borders.
20: Tony, see, you got to chill. I was on TV getting a colonoscopy, Tony. I had a colonoscopy on TV. So now we both got something in common. You need to calm down.
21: Yeah, something in common. You got a colonoscopy on TV. I'm married. Newlywed. Now we both got something up our ass.
20: Well, I brought you something, Tony, to get your mind off of things. Belated wedding gift. New from Nature Valley. Sweet and salty nuts. Granola bar. It's a bomb.
21: Granola bar? Ooh. Did she call you?
20: No, Tony, I had this long before you even went to Hawaii to get married. Check this out.
21: Let me see it. Sweet and salty nut. That's pretty good. Tastes like a payday. Except it's a granola bar. You can see the nuts, not even covered.
20: So what do you think, Tony? Is it better than a payday?
21: Well, I think it's a lot like Caliendo. think it's a cheap imitation.
6: Oh, let's put on some makeup and make pretend. Oh, I'm going to play a mobster. Oh, I'm a man of 1,000 voices.
21: Kabam! Well, you better find a voice that says help, you prick, because I'm coming up here.
10: Hello, you're listening to Bob and Tom 24/7. This has been Chick McGee speaking.
11: What's it like being a single gal on the road?
7: A single gal? I am a single gal. Those words go together, don't they? Single gal. You can't be a married gal. You got to be a married woman.
11: Mm-hmm.
7: That's right. And if you're not real careful, you'll wind up some divorce broad.
11: Mm-hmm.
7: Go live with your sister. You know that old hag. But maybe you're a smart cookie. You get your hair done. You get your real estate license. Now you're a classy lady. You go to a bar one night. You're all dolled up. You're a foxy chick. A guy asks you to dance. You say no. You're a bitch. And that's what it's like being a single gal. And now I have to leave you, my meat puppets.
12: Well, thanks for stopping by, Pam.
10: Bob and Tom. They put the F in professional.
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12: Hello.
3: Coast to coast. Thanks very much for joining us. Right now, comedian Dove Davidoff has joined us.
12: Dove, nice to meet you.
22: Nice to meet you, sir.
3: In the studios. And
12: I'm a fan of your work.
22: Thanks, I'm trying.
3: Well, that's
12: all right.
3: That can be said.
7: That's more than
3: that can't be said of most of our
10: that's
3: guests.
10: That's more than 25% of the people in this room. So, I'm speaking on behalf of me.
12: Of course. You don't even understand the word.
10: Right.
12: Yeah.
3: Where are you from? I detect a slight accent.
22: I am from Jersey. I grew up in a junkyard in Jersey.
12: Mm-hmm.
10: All right.
22: I really did. I grew up in the junk business in Jersey and then Manhattan, and now I'm living in California, which is a horror show. Although it's an interesting place to spend some time. I mean, sure. If you come from the culture I come from. My first experience in L.A., I walk into a coffee shop and there's this woman sitting there with these huge fake breasts. And I couldn't help but look at it. I'd never seen them that big. Mm-hmm. And she got mad at me. She said, "What are you looking at?" And I was like, "If I stuff a balloon in my pants and paint a bullseye on it, you might take a second peekaboo, lunatic." I'm looking at you, you know. Why would you get them that big if you're so sensitive? She goes, "I did it for me." You know, I was like, "You buy an orthopedic pillow for you. What do you mean you did that for you?" You lunatic.
3: Well, that actually gets us to this article.
22: Good.
3: Our guest, Dove Davidoff. We'll talk with Doug. Did I say Doug?
22: Dove. Yeah, everybody makes a mistake. I got family that says that.
3: Mm-hmm. Well, no, I do actually know another person with that name. So
12: Dove?
3: Uh-huh.
22: Oh, God.
12: Yeah.
3: He's an ultra-radical, super orthodox.
12: I don't have any friends that are
3: rabbi.
12: Named after a soap. Not a one.
3: D-O-V, mm-hmm. No E in the end.
12: Sorry. Yeah.
10: Well,
3: seriously, he's an ultra
10: what
3: radical.
10: What about Zest
3: rabbi.
10: Krasinski? Remember?
12: Forgot about Zest.
10: Good old Zest.
22: Zest. What about Irish Spring Jackson? Huh?
10: Wait a minute.
12: He was a hell of a boxer. You know
22: that? Yeah, that's right. Old Bobby Prell.
10: Zest is a madman, isn't he?
12: He is.
3: Ivory Wayans.
10: Mm. Oh, yeah.
12: Oh, that's right.
10: One of the Avery.
3: Keenan Ivory.
10: Brothers. Yeah, that's true.
3: You done now?
12: I'm done.
3: Anybody other soaps?
12: No.
3: What kind of soap do you use? Do you use the weird black soap?
23: I use Dove, actually.
3: Oh.
12: Mm.
3: Do you know?
10: You
3: yeah.
10: like to rub Dove all over your body, baby.
3: Okay, here we go. This is from Annie's mailbox. "Dear Annie, how do you explain a 33-year-old man who will not let his 31-year-old wife wear a bra? At night, on weekends, and almost any other time I am not at work, my husband insists I go braless." Now, here's where this turns. This is from regular newspaper.
12: Right. Mm-hmm.
3: This is the part where it kind of turns into...
23: This is already pissing me off.
3: It kind of
23: right
3: turns
23: ahead.
3: Into a penthouse letter.
12: Oh, yeah?
10: Calm down.
3: Listen to the tone. Do we have any sexy music around? We
23: You're the one with
12: no.
23: the sexy
12: yeah.
23: music?
10: How's that?
12: Not helping it. Not helping
10: okay,
12: it.
10: Okay, sorry. Oh, yeah, here we go.
3: No. That's disco music.
12: Need some, saxophone.
23: He's got the saxophone.
12: Saxophone.
10: Pounding it out.
12: There it is.
3: There we go. There we go. "Being fairly well endowed, I'm concerned that my breasts will sag from lack of support." I haven't seen any evidence
10: really?
3: Of that yet.
10: I'm
3: but,
10: so beautiful. I'm concerned people will hurt their eyes looking at me.
3: "Still, the dresses my husband likes me to wear are fairly low cut. I find myself getting disapproving glances from other women and other kinds of glances from teenage boys."
10: Random money shots flying my
3: this
10: way.
3: This fits right in with Dove's idea here.
12: Uh-huh.
3: My
22: idea? I'm the guy they're talking about that won't let her wear a bra.
11: My husband says bras are unnatural.
1: And ain't too, natural.
11: And too constricting, and he likes the slight bounce.
12: Who doesn't?
11: I love my husband.
1: Wait a minute.
11: Hold on.
1: There's a slight bounce.
12: If it's done right, yes.
10: All of a sudden, I'm with the guy on this.
11: Did you hear this? The letter, she goes, being fairly well endowed. Doesn't this sound like a letter to Penthouse magazine?
12: It does, actually.
23: So why is she writing the letter?
11: But this is just from the Yanny's mailbox
10: All of
11: column.
10: A sudden, Christine's turn.
12: Yeah, what's her problem? What's she complaining
23: why is
12: about?
23: She complaining?
11: Because she doesn't like going braless.
23: Well, then
11: she goes, I love my husband, but I wish he didn't ask this of me. What should I do? And here's her, they always give him the cutesy nicknames. She's not drooping yet. In Ohio.
23: Well, she's only 31. Wait.
11: Oh, really? She'll be playing soccer with those babies by the time she hits 40? Okay. Dear reader, whether or not to wear a bra should be up to you, not your husband.
23: Thank you.
11: You are not obligated to do anything that makes you uncomfortable, even for your husband.
23: Anything, any sentence that starts with, he will not allow me.
11: And you speak from the experience of someone who's...
12: We're looking for number four.
23: Why did he say do as I do?
22: Well, the problem in the relationship, I mean, isn't just this. Anybody, she's right. Anybody begins a sentence with, he will not allow me, I mean, there's a dynamic issue in the, I don't want to be,
10: Okay, wait a minute.
23: Wait a minute,
10: time out. Why is it okay for the woman to not allow the man to do certain things?
23: I don't think that wasn't the issue.
22: We don't know that she's doing that to him necessarily.
11: But, can we get back to the text here? Because we have Annie's scientific message here. Annie's mailbox.
22: Annie.
23: Her scientific message.
10: I think we're missing the point here. What's Annie's breast size?
11: She says, try to find a reasonable compromise.
12: Leave one out.
10: You'll get a cool nickname like Cyclops.
11: Clearly.
12: Everyone will love it.
11: You just get a brassiere, cut it in half. Annie writes, you might offer to go braless on weekends, but not when you're running errands. The fact that your husband gets his jollies from you from putting you on display is no reason to be more accommodating than you wish to be.
10: Oh, now the guy's a pervert. Okay. He's getting his jollies.
22: What if they're swingers, you know?
10: Yeah.
12: They will be in about 10 years.
22: Yeah.
11: No, he means the couple, not her breasts.
12: Oh, I'm sorry.
11: We have a phone call on this, believe it or not, on line one. I don't know how that happened.
10: Okay. What if my wife won't let me wear a bra? What
12: Hello, Bob and Tom Show.
2: Hello.
12: Hi, who's this?
2: This is, let's just say Alex.
12: All right, Alex.
11: Alex, are you a braless?
2: Yes, I am.
10: Atta, baby.
11: Uh-huh. Would you prefer it that way or no?
2: Oh, yes, I do. I can't stand wearing a bra. I mean, I constantly tug at it all day and the underwire. Mm-hmm. It just...
12: Oh, man.
11: Now, in the case of this woman who's writing Annie's mailbox, she has, as she says, she's fairly well endowed and it's she's concerned about stretching and I guess it's fairly uncomfortable. So she likes wearing a bra. Are you relatively flat-chested or...
2: Oh, no. I'm a C-cup. I'm a pretty large C-cup. I mean, I'm 27 years old, so I'm still perky.
12: Right.
2: Okay.
22: Where are you right now? Right now.
11: Do you have access to a computer of any kind?
10: Would you let me put a bat in the upper deck? You know what I'm saying.
12: Digital camera.
2: I'm actually on my way to work right now.
11: Sorry. You think it's okay, then, to be... I think that everyone around... Well, at least I think Dove and I would agree, maybe with Christy, that perhaps the man is not necessarily in charge of the way his wife dresses.
23: No.
10: But the woman is in charge of everything.
23: No, she's not.
10: The point is.
2: Well, yeah, the woman is in charge of everything.
10: There you go. Honey, I'm going out to play.
12: I know that you're in charge of these.
10: Honey, I'm going to go play poker with the boys. Oh, no, you're not. What's the difference between that and why don't you wear a bra?
23: Nothing. Why don't you not wear a bra? Well,
11: okay, Alex, let me tell you this. Yesterday I was at the grocery store and a woman came in in a tank top. She was very well endowed, probably 40-ish.
10: Where's that box of Kleenex?
11: And they were hanging mighty low.
10: Yes. If I go up to her and say, hey, lady, you want to close up shop? Something like that? Would that be bad?
2: You know, there's a woman at work.
22: It would be bad if you're
2: like
22: applying chapstick
2: well.
22: And you have your fly open at the same time. That's when it would be bad.
11: Go ahead. I'm sorry, Alex. What did you say?
2: No, there was a woman that I work with that is like that as well, that sometimes she doesn't wear a bra and... they're sticking straight out there, and you can see it for the world. And
12: is this a popular thing at your place of employment? No one wears.
2: No, actually, I don't.
10: And if it is,
2: Hooters.
10: Are they taking applications?
12: part-time work.
22: Yeah, exactly. And where is the poll located?
2: I actually work in an office area, so it's easily to cover up, but. I mean, I normally wear a tank top and loose-fitting shirts. It's not like I'm wearing tight-fitting anything while I'm showing it all off.
11: Okay. Mm-hmm. Now, were you listening earlier this morning?
2: A little bit, yes. Did you? I was
11: suggesting the possibility for Mother's Day of including a razor with any gifts. Is that?
12: That's a bad idea.
22: When is Mother's Day, Tom?
12: Sunday.
11: Mm-hmm. I'm sorry, Alex. What?
2: I would say that would be a bad idea. Yeah, see? Including a razor.
11: All right. Okay, just
12: no problem. That. Thanks.
11: All right.
12: Well, Alex, have a wonderful day at
11: work. So let me get scores. Alex, I've never become clear on this with respect to you, but this woman who's writing Annie that's upset because her husband's making her go braless. Do you think she should be in charge of her own life and do whatever she wants?
2: Oh yeah. If she wants to go braless, fine. If she wants to wear a bra, then when she takes them off, then he gets to have fun and rub them a little bit.
12: I like the way you
11: think. More information than I needed, but I guess we'll accept your answer. Thanks very much.
2: All right. No problem.
11: Can we use our ACU number track?
12: try that one.
10: Yeah, find out where she lives.
12: Very nice.
11: Now, with us in the studio, we have comedian Dove Davidoff, and you are going to be going to Afghanistan, I understand?
22: Yeah, I'll be going to Afghanistan. I have to go back to L.A. I just finished a little movie, and we're putting some other stuff together, and then I head out in early June.
11: Mm-hmm.
22: Yeah.
11: You ever been there?
22: Tour, Tajikistan as well. I have never been there. No. Which is why I felt like I should, if the opportunity avails itself, it seems like, that'd be a good place to spend some time if you want to, learn something, I guess.
11: Well, you're a young guy. Are you a video game guy?
22: Not big into video games, no.
11: Yeah. Did you watch anyone play Grand Theft Auto 2 this weekend?
12: No, I know some.
23: Two. I thought it was four.
11: Four. Excuse me, granted. Yeah, I should know. I bought all four of them.
12: I did not. I know someone who purchased it, but I did not.
11: I watched a little bit of it. It's pretty amazing.
12: Mm-hmm.
11: I mean, the fingers move now, and the guys. I don't know. They're incredible. I don't even know how to play them, but I was watching.
10: The fingers move?
11: Yeah, of the people in the. It's like watching a movie half the time. Mm. The game. It's really but there's a lot of criticism because the people are really angry and aggressive and.
23: Very violent.
11: Well, they're so aggressive and angry.
22: They do make it strangely realistic. Mm-hmm. It's almost like, you can pull up on the corner and there'll be an actual transvestite prostitute, It just gets kind of, they continue to.
12: That's
22: speak.
12: Only if you choose the Eddie Murphy portion of the game.
11: No, but I mean, it's real. If you watched it at all, Christina,
23: absolutely not.
11: Well, you'd hate it, but it's.
10: Absolutely not.
23: Right. Mm-hmm.
10: You need to fold your arms.
11: There's a lot of punching and fighting, but people are so aggressive because the game is so realistic. For example, gasoline is $4 a gallon, so they're...
12: Wow.
11: It's just like real life now. They're very pissed off.
12: Mm-hmm.
11: We talked with Dr. Will Miller, a psychologist, about it yesterday, and he...
23: I'm sorry I missed that.
11: He said not to worry.
23: Why?
12: Video games do not cause violence in children.
23: They don't?
12: No. It's all made up.
11: It was kind of...
12: You have a prick for a kid, he's going to be a prick all his life.
11: Well, I'm not saying that.
10: Why are you looking at me?
11: There Sorry. Might be it might be possible.
10: Stop looking at me!
11: Mm-hmm. Maybe to help him somehow, perhaps.
23: Yeah, like unplug the video game and make him go outside and play.
11: No, it's important for parents to maybe
10: spank him. Spank
11: sit,
10: him.
11: Sit through
23: I'm
11: the
23: not
11: games
23: a spanker.
11: And explain what... You're not a spanker, Christy?
2: No.
11: Uh-oh, trouble for your kids.
10: Mm-hmm. You like to be spanked on the bottom during...
23: No.
10: Really?
23: Nothing to do with spanking.
10: You like dirty talk, like a baseball game? Like a little league game?
12: A little chatter?
10: Hey, better. Come on, baby. Come on, give it to me. Yeah, baby.
11: I thought we were talking about video games.
10: We are.
11: Not about your sexual fantasies. Okay.
10: I wasn't.
11: Christy, anything else going on in the newsroom over there?
23: The preparations are underway for a presidential but private event in Texas this weekend. President Bush's daughter Jenna is getting married at the family ranch in Crawford. President Bush has revealed a few details. He says the ceremony will take place outdoors near a lake and that a giant limestone cross will serve as the altar.
10: Perfect.
12: Mm-hmm.
23: Did you guys have a nice Cinco de Mayo day?
10: We got loaded.
12: Yes, it was lovely.
23: Did you?
10: Loaded. Tequila, mm-hmm. shots off of women's butts. It was great.
11: What are you talking about?
10: I don't know. I really don't.
12: I'm going to start hanging out with you.
10: Yeah.
23: The White House with the dinner. and speaking, the Beagle has landed. Uno, the champion Beagle, celebrated his third birthday visiting with President Bush and First Lady Laura Bush yesterday.
12: The
23: celebrity canine was named best in show earlier this year at Westminster.
10: That Beagle. Okay.
23: The Bushes gave Uno a red, white, and blue collar and a lead as a birthday present. Lead would be a
12: leash
23: for many Beagle.
10: Did you see this?
22: Go ahead.
10: He's congratulating the Giants and now the champion Beagle?
23: Yes.
10: Is there anything going on?
23: The famous hound also got a chance to play with 270 school kids and Girl Scouts. Later, Uno visited injured GIs at Walter Reed Army Medical Center.
11: You know something, at this point, if they could turn Uno into gasoline,
10: I'd be for it. I'd be for it. They could drive a stake into Uno's head and bring gas out of it.
12: Yep. Mm-hmm.
23: Pull over and put down the dog. A California lawmaker wants to ban motorists from holding their pets on their laps while driving.
10: Okay, I'd be for that.
11: This is a big
10: deal.
11: Don't
10: take dogs out of the car.
23: Getting caught can net a $35 fine. The bill passed the California Assembly yesterday and heads now to the Senate. Assemblyman Bill Mays says his legislation has nothing to do with pet-loving celebrities who are photographed driving around L.A. with their small dogs. He introduced the bill after seeing a woman driving with three dogs on her lap. He says the pets are a distraction that put motorists and their passengers at risk.
22: As long as it's not that lady that called in, that wrote the article about not wearing a bra, presents a whole nother liability with regard to those animals on a lap.
12: You can't have these on your lap.
10: She's holding a beaver in her lap. A beaver. There's a beaver in her lap.
11: I told you, when you give her the flowers, give her a razor.
10: Give her a razor.
11: That's as California law. Otherwise, we're going to take a short break and come right back. This is the Bob and Tom Show.
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3: 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All Bob and Tom. All day and all the night. 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
4: That's a Chick McGee. He's wearing his robe now. That's right, because he's at the Draft Kings sports desk. He's dressed as the Draft King. Oh, I love this. He's got his... please get that on camera, too.
5: Oh, my God.
4: Isn't that nice?
6: It's lovely.
5: Wow.
4: Your kingdomness, can you get to the microphone and make a pronouncement of some sort? We can't hear you, your horse's assness.
7: Sire, the people would like to hear your sports.
8: Welcome to the show about...
4: On the microphone, Brumblesore.
8: Hamilton.
4: Oh, you can do the song from Hamilton.
8: Oh, yeah. Thanks. Welcome to the show.
4: I love that song. It's my favorite part of that whole thing.
8: What am I doing?
5: That's a brilliant song.
4: Have you ever seen Hamilton, Josh?
5: No.
4: Well, that's right. Of course, you wouldn't put up with it. It's not a socialist rant.
9: Josh and Christy agree on that.
6: Of course,
5: too much melody, too much joy.
10: His favorite part of Hamilton is the song by the only white guy.
4: The king. He's hilarious.
9: The king.
4: Oh, it's so funny.
5: He slobbers
9: this
5: in it.
9: This must look ridiculous.
5: You?
6: It looks very regal.
10: Chick, you could play a king in a Netflix show tomorrow.
4: You could do that. You could do that song in Hamilton. You could do it as a talk sing. The guy on Broadway obviously was a genius.
10: Jonathan Groff?
4: Jesus.
9: Yeah. Be back.
4: Oh, yes.
5: Or he was a decent performer. Genius, decent performer.
4: Oh, no, it's a genius performance, Josh.
10: He's been on Broadway since he was like 16. I think he knows what he's doing.
5: Yeah, let's not call Broadway people geniuses.
4: Well, the writer. Forgive me.
9: Yeah, no, Haywood Banks isn't a genius either. Okay, let's just get that out there.
4: All right.
9: He's a nice guy.
4: We'll move on. Let's get back to... Oh, we have an update on the bird thing.
6: What about it?
5: I love
4: Chick,
5: birds.
4: Do you have the story, please?
6: Oh, about the...
9: Oh, I don't. I threw it away. Hang on a second. I do. The Utah Jazz plane took off and they hit a flock of birds. Not just one bird, a flock of birds. And the nose cone of the plane is bloodied. I'm still wearing a crown. I just remembered that.
4: It's a very unfortunate story. We have
9: Utah
4: a
9: Jazz charter flight headed to Memphis, had to return to Salt Lake City after the plane struck a flock of birds on takeup and bloodied the nose cone. No injuries reported. Jazz confirmed Delta charter for Wednesday's game. Return to Salt Lake City. My daughter works a lot of charters like this. Salt Lake City International Airport. She was with the Ohio State basketball team during the... Utah Jazz plane had to be rerouted after hitting a flock of birds during takeoff.
5: She never loved you.
9: And it says...
4: We have an explanation for this, by the way.
9: Everybody is okay. Of course, not the birds, but right. It says everybody's okay.
4: This from the mailbag. This phenomenon is known as shredded tweet.
5: Pretty good.
11: Shredded tweet.
4: Shredded tweet. See, it's a tweet.
6: I don't get it.
11: Shredded wheat.
4: Shredded wheat is a famous
6: cereal. I guess shredded wheat, but...
11: Because birds go tweet.
4: Birds go tweet.
6: Oh,
4: yeah.
9: That has everything.
4: Chart out these jokes.
9: Everything about you. You like shredded wheat. You like bird
6: names. When people
9: say
6: tweet now, you don't think of birds. You think of tweet, like Twitter.
10: God, yeah, Twitter kind of commandeered it.
4: If we could uninvent anything, that would be it.
9: Beer 30.
4: Now, unfiltered information from morons. It's Twitter.
5: Oh, don't worry. They're blocking plenty of free speech. You're getting what you want.
4: Let's see.
9: We'll be back to that police statement.
4: Can we do our quiz?
9: Can we do?
5: You're in charge.
9: Can I wrap up sports?
4: I just real quick. I got a couple new ones here. What do you call a group of hedgehogs, Pat Godwin?
11: A group?
5: A Ron Jeremy.
4: A Ron Jeremy of hedgehogs. Yeah. Oh, very
6: nice.
4: Good.
6: Yeah,
4: that's good. No, it's an array of hedgehogs.
5: An array.
9: Yes. I disagree.
5: Wouldn't it be a Sonic?
4: A band of gorillas is a...
9: Oh, I know this one.
4: Surprising.
6: A band of gorillas?
9: A thunder. No.
4: A troop of gorillas.
9: Troop.
4: Yeah, we already reviewed a tower of giraffes. Of course, the most famous one, I think, is a pod of whales. A colony of bats.
5: Yeah.
4: And a gargle of sorority girls.
9: Hi, welcome to another episode of Tone Deaf.
10: Question. What sorority was Kelly in, by the way?
9: She was in a
4: your
9: sorority.
4: Your mic's about to be broken.
9: You guys, I wouldn't go home right away after the show.
11: I'd go to lunch.
4: Okay, let's see. Formula One cars had a shifter. We're very good now. We have one more thing in sports.
9: The French Saturn. Tour de Alfort. This isn't sports. This is something I want to do. It's called the Alfort Jumper.
4: Huh. What is it?
9: This is a variety of rabbits that have been doing handstands walking around on their two front legs since 1935.
10: What? Since 1935?
9: There's a picture of the rabbit.
4: Oh, this is a big story this week.
9: Yes, scientists have finally figured out why they're doing it.
6: Why are they doing it, Chick?
9: It's now believed that the rabbits who, when moving at slow speeds, act basically normal, walking on all fours, then transition to the handstand position when they are startled or in a hurry because of a genetic mutation.
4: You have to see a picture. I know this sounds like an April Fool's gag.
5: That's fascinating.
4: They shouldn't release these scientific studies near April 1st.
6: Well, that's because Easter's coming up on Sunday, so all these funny Easter stories.
4: You're correct,
6: stories.
4: But Chick is not making this up. I'm looking at the picture.
9: The strain has been kept since then to study ocular malformations and pathological locomotion, co-author of a study, Miguel Carnero, a geneticist at the University of Porto, Portugal. Oh, well, that doesn't count. It's not an American university. rabbits carrying this mutation would not be able to survive long in the wild due to its effects on the rabbit, making it more or less
4: visible to any
9: serving up themselves.
5: Yeah, exactly.
6: Right.
4: So they look like circus rabbits. I mean, it looks like someone trained them because they're walking. Imagine their ass is way up in the air.
5: Yeah.
4: And they're walking on their front legs. It's hilarious. It's
10: medically, scientifically, that's referred to as a face down, ass up.
5: That's right. Okay. Yeah, that is the
4: Is there some porno term for the left?
10: It's face down, ass up.
9: I'm all for.
4: Is this one of those porno terms like the way you rule? Ruined ATM for me?
5: I did not ruin ATM for you, but I applaud whoever did. And
10: that stands for automated teller machine, right?
4: That's what I thought. Yep. No, it's Josh, there's some, of course, pornographic vulgar.
9: Let me tell you something. I don't know what I like better, ATM or face down, ass up. I can't decide.
10: Do you know that face down, ass up?
9: Yeah, absolutely.
10: Have fun. You know that's
9: what? Face down, ass up, have fun.
0: It's Karen Carpenter song.
10: One of the later.
4: This is just unbelievable.
9: The scientists said when they're moving, you have neurons firing all the time, and they coordinate muscle contractions and receive feedback on the balance of the different limbs, and they think it's an ocular mutation.
6: From my understanding, these are captive rabbits. These aren't rabbits in the wild, right?
4: Correct.
9: Yeah, this coordination of muscle contraction is not correct in these rabbits.
4: So they're saying there's a genetic mutation that this particular breed of rabbits, on certain occasions, they go like this. It's like me in the wind. I've got hairs standing up.
6: Gotcha.
10: So it's 19.
5: Hairs standing up. Hairs.
4: That gets nothing?
10: I was distracted.
4: That gets... How dare you?
9: I swear to God, I thought that was just a comment. I didn't think... The researchers say the knowledge...
4: Can we stop reading this article? And
9: accumulated from the study...
5: I got it. I got it. Hello, Bob and Tom Show.
2: Well, this is Dick Hitzwater sitting in for Edgar Beaver. And this is some other news.
4: Edgar Beaver.
2: Well, in other scientific research, researchers say that pigs are better problem solvers than dogs. Oh. Both pigs and dogs socialize and interact with humans. But if a problem is presented to them, the dogs look to humans to solve it, while pigs try to solve it themselves.
4: I've seen this, okay?
2: But pigs can't solve every problem. Just cast the exhibitors at this year's Westminster Bacon Show.
5: Yeah, they couldn't figure that out. No.
2: In an effort to speed up games and add some excitement, Major League Baseball is testing a few different things at the minor league level. Well, changes are being tested, including using a robot umpire and utilizing larger bases to encourage stealing.
4: I've heard this.
2: This reporter has done some research, talked to

0: following changes to generate excitement and speed up the game, okay?
1: Okay.
0: Put a few potholes in the infield to create comically impossible bounces and hops.
2: like when you're a kid.
0: Equip select players with athletic cups containing a built-in electric shock feature, and let fans activate it whenever they feel the time is right. Curtail the number of home runs by occasionally replacing the baseball with a shot put.
3: Yeah, they're not going to go far.
2: Hard to hit.
3: That's gonna break
2: by the way, harder to pitch.
1: Yes.
0: Make power hitters use a wiffle ball bat.
2: It would explode.
0: So imagine that, the wiffle ball bat and the shot put. Wow. Only allow the team mascot to visit the mound. Pitchers won't lie to the Philly fanatics because he'll kick their ass.
4: Oh, yeah.
0: Finally, keep the automatic walk, but make batters run like they actually have four balls.
4: Maybe a wide
0: receiver. This is Dick Itzwater sitting in for Edgar Beaver, and this has been Some Other News.
5: Okay.
2: It's Edgar Beaver.
1: That was Edgar Beaver.
4: Yeah, that was Edgar Beaver. Well, I got the joke the way you pronounced it just now.
1: Yeah.
2: Really? You are slow.
4: I can be.
2: It's so hard with Dick Itzwater.
6: Bob and Tom. 24/7.
1: Oh, yeah. Yeah.
3: You just ruined it.

0: If you're laughing, it's the Bob and Tom Show. If you're not, it's those other guys.
1: Hi there. Welcome back. This is the Bob and Tom Show. Gunner's in this morning, filling in for Christy, who's on assignment, I believe, in Chicago.
2: Yep, trying not to get kicked out of Wrigley Field again.
1: They did Wrigley Field last night. It was her niece's 21st birthday and her first beer she wanted to have at Wrigley.
3: Oh. Wow, that is a great place to do it.
1: Indeed it is.
3: I bet she's getting out of jail as we speak.
2: Oh, goodness.
1: Who knows? And Tom is on assignment. For a couple of minutes.
2: Tom is on assignment. He's a porcelain inspector.
1: All right, but in the meantime,
2: we'll catch up with him.
1: Gunner sitting in for Christy. What do you got, Gunner?
4: Well, all right, as if high oil prices, the tanking economy, heat waves, killer tornadoes, killer tomatoes, earthquakes, tsunamis, and hurricanes weren't enough.
2: Yes.
1: Now what?
4: Rattlesnake venom is getting stronger.
1: What do you mean?
5: Oh, it's mutating. This is the start of every science fiction movie we've ever seen.
4: You are exactly right. Doctors in Southern California say they have noticed an increase in the frequency and potency of rattlesnake bites. It's the beginning of the end.
5: Get right with the Lord.
1: Wait a minute. When you say frequency, that means there's a lot more rattlesnakes, right?
2: Right. Or the ones we have are biting more often. Or there are more rattlesnakes. And I bet there are more rattlesnakes.
1: So the venom being stronger could now kill us instead of just, swell us up.
2: Right.
4: Well, according to doctors at the UCSD Medical Center, rattlesnake venom in Southern California appears to have gotten much more potent over the past 2 years, especially this year. Since January, it has severely injured at least 20 people in San Diego County. Dr. Richard Clark of UCSD Medical Center says, quote, we've seen a couple of people stop breathing and have to be put on ventilators, and that's very rare in California, and they didn't seem to be direct bites into blood vessels or allergic reactions. Just little nibbles.
5: Oh.
4: And people are going on
1: ventilators.
4: So if
1: they really lay into them, then this is bad.
4: So why is the venom getting stronger? Dr. Clark isn't sure, but he believes it could be an example of natural selection.
2: Uh-oh.
4: Dun, dun, dun, dun, dun, dun.
1: We're going to be wiped out, aren't we?
2: By rattlesnakes.
1: Oh, my God.
4: They've also seen reports that anti-venom hasn't worked as well in past years, and they don't know the answer to that either.
1: That's not covered on our HMO, so it doesn't matter.
4: You have an HMO?
1: We have. we're lucky. Yeah, we have to come in with our own venom.
4: That's right.
1: It's kind of one of those amount BYOV.
6: HMO doesn't cover.
4: BYOV. Bring your own venom. Bring your own anti-venom.
1: It's sad.
4: Doctors say time is crucial when it comes to rattlesnake bites. The quicker you get to a hospital, the more likely you will survive unless this super venom gets you on the car ride there. And it's
2: maybe when the rattlesnakes bite, they take in something from our bodies.
1: Oh, is that what it is?
2: That's
1: making them stronger.
2: Mutate. Yeah.
4: Mm-hmm. See? You got to get right with the Lord. All those snake jugglers. Well, that's right.
1: You used to hang out with those guys, chick. You may have been in the right area. You screwed it all up.
2: Anti-venom laws suck, by the way. I think you know that.
1: I do know that.
4: Okay, guys, admit it. Your skivvies probably have seen better days. According to a survey done for Jockey International, 77% of men say their undershorts are stained or tattered or worse.
5: Shadoobie. Really?
4: Yep, 77%.
1: I like a nice broken-in pair of underwear.
5: But not stained.
1: The one problem is...
2: But not stained or tattered.
1: The tattered's okay.
4: I like tattered.
5: I don't know about tattered.
1: What disappoints me most is when the elastic waistband starts giving way.
4: Oh, yeah.
1: You know, your favorite pair of underwear, all of a sudden, there's no elastic.
2: That's true.
1: They don't stay up.
2: I don't think I've ever worn a pair of underwear where there wasn't any elastic.
4: Yeah. Really?
2: I've never worn them that long.
1: No. Oh, I love just break them in. Oh, there's nothing softer on your bottom than a nice worn pair of underwear.
4: In high school, you never had an elastic waistband ripped off your underpants in gym class, say, in the locker room.
2: Oh, is that what we're going to do?
4: A group of five or six.
2: Is that what we're going to do?
4: Boys jumped on
2: my wedgie pass.
1: Yeah, how many rattlesnake bites there were this year?
2: We're going to do
1: times.
2: My underwear was tattered when I was in high school.
1: Shadoobie.
2: They. I had to have my underwear patch. They called me Patches.
1: Patches.
4: Really?
2: That's right.
4: You wore blue jean patch?
2: Patched underwear.
4: Yeah.
2: That's why I insist on a new pair of underwear every morning.
4: You know, I have a favorite pair of underpants that are tattered.
5: I bet you do.
4: No, I do. I had them on vacation. My wife was like, what is wrong with those? I've worn a hole right where my right gonad sits.
3: So
1: is that right?
2: Man, I didn't think I'd hear this morning.
3: On occasion, when I shift the right way, the gonad will actually pop out.
2: Pop out, mm-hmm. Sure. Oh,
1: yeah. You're walking, you have to be careful.
3: Walking sure. around. Walking. I like tighty
2: horseback whities. Riding. Mm-hmm.
3: Yeah, horseback riding.
1: Yeah, exactly. Or at the mall. Who knows? You never know.
3: A quarter of guys confess that their boxers or briefs are more than 4 years old. Mm. I have a lot of underwear that's at least 4 years
1: sure.
3: old.
1: As long as the elastic hangs in there, I'm okay.
3: Yeah.
2: I think my oldest pair is probably a couple years old at the most.
1: Yeah, but you don't throw them away.
2: No, I don't.
1: They're comfortable.
2: Boxer briefs. I'm a boxer brief guy.
3: Are you really?
1: Yeah. Boxer brief? Isn't that constricting all the way through the...
2: Seems well, there's little... not very much to constrict.
1: Well, yeah, you're right.
2: I'm hung like a two-year-old boy. You know that. You know that.
1: All right. Okay.
3: Another 15% of men admit they wear underwear that doesn't fit.
2: Too small?
1: Too big?
3: I don't know.
1: Too small gives you headaches, remember?
3: Oh, yeah, that's right.
1: Remember that one?
2: Oh, yeah.
1: Oh, yeah. Mm-hmm. Yeah
3: too yeah. big. Yeah, too big is no good either,
2: too big,
3: though.
2: They fall right down the...
3: Yeah, that's right.
1: Mm-hmm.
3: It was a telephone survey of 500 men. Again, 77% of men say their undershorts are stained or tattered. I do have to admit, again, my wife still does the laundry in our house.
1: My wife does the laundry also. She does not stand for stains.
3: She doesn't?
1: She's stained. She shouts them out.
2: What are you?
1: Get out!
3: I still get a small thrill as I take a stained pair and drop it in the hamper.
2: I don't want to hear any of this.
1: Oh, my God. What? What goes on in that brain of yours?
2: Get to work. Get to work down there. It's time. Earn your keep.
1: Oh, my
2: earn
1: God.
2: Your, earn your keep.
1: Yeah. She's the one working, I think.
2: I think she is.
3: You know what? The phrase yesterday out in the yard.
2: We were, boy.
3: It's time.
1: Here it comes.
3: It's you don't time. Understand how Remember. Badly I need to have lunch with Todd.
1: You picked a bad day for lunch, I'll tell you that.
3: Uh-huh. The phrase, well, why don't you just get a effing job, came out of her mouth yesterday in the front yard. Mm-hmm. I said, I'm going to be on the show tomorrow.
1: Hello?
3: What do you want from me?
2: This is like watching the moon land.
1: It really is.
2: I remember
1: this
2: where
1: is real,
2: was.
1: Though, right?
2: Yes, this is real. Yeah, right. This is actually happening.
1: Sorry, what else you got there?
3: I need to get out of the house very badly.
1: Well, you can stay here for a while if you want today.
2: This is a safe place.
3: Thank you. Can I stay till about 10:20
1: sure.
3: or so?
1: Mm-hmm.
3: All right, good. A lot of people who've seen the Sex and the City movie have been trying to get a hold of a book that Carrie Bradshaw has seen reading in bed with Mr. Big.
2: Oh, really? Is it called Sleeping with a Horse?
3: I'm sorry. Uh-huh. The book in the movie is called Love Letters of Great Men.
1: Love Letters of Great Men.
3: It turns out, as we could have speculated, there is no such book.
2: Of course not.
1: I see. Okay.
3: Women, of course, are looking for this book from coast to coast, inundating websites and stores. And where can I get Love Letters of Great Men?
1: Kind of weird. You'd think they'd put a book in there that they could sell.
2: Yeah.
1: That's surprising.
3: The closest thing to it off the big screen is a book called Love Letters of Great Men and Women from the 18th Century to the Present Day.
1: Mm-hmm.
3: First released in the 1920s. Have either of you seen this Sex in the City movie?
1: No, I'm afraid not. Have you been dragged to that yet?
3: No, I have not. I still have my man card. So.
1: I'm glad to hear that.
2: The previews and Sarah Jessica Parker being on a movie screen scared me enough. I can't go back to watch the entire movie.
3: I've never seen a woman that can look so hot or so hideous with just the turn of a head.
1: Yep.
2: Yeah.
3: There's just something about her that...
1: Sarah, why the long face? Sarah.
3: How old are you, Sarah?
2: One, two, three.
1: No, I have not seen that. Don't plan on it.
3: Yeah, I have no. I've never seen an episode of the show. Have you, Chick? Have you watched?
2: Have watched a couple episodes.
1: I saw
2: the
1: episode with Jim Gaffigan when he was the open door dumper. Is that right?
2: I think
3: is
2: that's
3: this what
2: he did
3: think
2: play.
3: It is? Is this what I?
1: Oh yeah. He was in a relationship with one of the girls, and he.
2: There are those who don't mind having the door open when they're making transactions.
1: Yeah, there's a couple episodes I did see, but I wasn't one of those. Regular watchers.
3: Chick, are you still going shirtless whenever you have your sit-downs?
2: I like to be comfortable.
3: You take the shirt off?
2: And that's a yes.
3: Do the about Schmidt hot tub scene?
1: I don't understand that. The about Schmidt hot tub scene.
2: That's right.
1: Wow. You do your best Kathy Bates for us.
2: I look like a hairy Kathy Bates. Yeah, that's right. Thanks, Gunner.
1: Uh-huh.
2: Hey, you had a story about the rattlesnakes, and they're mutating a stronger venom.
3: Yes, yeah. It's going to kill us all.
2: We have an oil field worker on the phone. He killed a huge rattlesnake this morning.
1: Bob and Tom show. Hello.
7: Hey, Bob and Tom, you guys rock.
1: Who's this?
7: This is Jimmy.
1: Hi, Jimmy. So you you had an encounter with a rattlesnake this morning?
7: Oh, yes, sir. Yes, sir. Very close encounter. I was working, doing my job, and I turned the handle, and as I was turning the handle, well, it rattled. And I thought, well, it's never made that sound before.
1: Oh. No, it doesn't.
7: Uh-huh. So I look down on the ground, there's this huge rattlesnake looking right back at me, so got right with Lord right quick and went and got my shovel and
1: and he waited for you?
7: Yeah.
1: Well, I'm surprised.
7: He's waiting. I guess he's upset about the high gas prices or something. Yeah. I don't know.
1: Yeah.
7: Wow. Call on Jesus and his heavenly powers to help me smite that thing.
2: There you go.
1: Yeah, over and over and darn over right. again. All right. Well,
7: yeah, that's right. Over and over right. again.
1: Well, I'm glad you're alive. Thanks for calling.
7: Thanks.
1: Uh-huh. Well, you don't expect that when you go to work in the morning.
3: No.
1: Can you imagine if we had to battle that every time we walked in the studio?
2: My goodness, looking around for rattlesnakes. My toys here and my drinks. And
1: is that a rattlesnake under the Redskin helmet?
3: Yeah, Jesus. Christie's enough every morning, isn't she? Oh, wait, I'm sorry.
2: Enough lizards working here.
1: Oh, my God. I think we better take a break.
2: Hello.
1: We'll be right back. Yes. This is the Bob and Tom Show.
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16: Good morning, Bob and Tom.
1: Hi, good morning. Who's this?
16: Roxanne.
1: Hello.
3: Roxanne.
16: How are you guys this morning? You
1: fine.
16: Guys rock.
1: Fine. Thank you very much. What can we do for you?
16: Oh, you guys were talking about tattoos, and I got a tattoo when I was in the Navy.
1: Oh, yeah?
3: What is it?
16: A USDA grade meat stamp on my ass. I'm choice.
1: Well, choice beef, huh?
16: Yeah.
1: Wow.
16: It's awesome.
3: I bet it is.
17: What exactly does it say?
16: It says USDA choice.
17: On your buttocks area?
16: Yes, it is.
2: Where do you get a lot of comments on it?
16: Well, yeah.
1: Mm-hmm. Yeah.
16: When
1: yeah.
16: I show it.
2: Yeah.
1: Uh-huh.
17: Let me ask you, this actually, do you mention it to people before that? Do you say, hey, by the way, I've got a tattoo I want to show you, or do you just kind of spring it on them?
16: No, that depends on how much I've been drinking.
1: I understand. Oh, yeah.
16: No, mm-hmm. I don't spring it on people.
1: No.
2: Well, I think we should get together for some beers. What do you say, Bob?
16: Okay.
1: Beers and some jerky.
2: lots of jerky.
18: Yeah, maybe your tattoos can meet.
2: That's right.
19: There were many pranks that I did that scared the hell out of me.
2: Uh-huh.
19: One of them was we didn't have traffic reports. The station didn't want to pay for that.
2: Uh-huh.
19: And so one day I decided that we would just get a helicopter sound effect and claim that the newsman was out there flying the helicopter. Traffic's moving. Tim, hey, did I leave the instruction manual there in the station? Yeah, Charlie, it's here. It's on the council. Why? I forgot how to turn this thing. Yeah, I can see out the window. You're headed right for the Bank One building. Charlie, Tim, look it up. Look it up. Yeah, it's on page 22. I have no idea. It's a stick, but you got to push a button at the same time. Charlie, you're headed right. Oh, Tim, I can't bet. Then the classic closet, that sound effect, the overstuffed closet is what it's called.
1: Yeah, bowling. Well, I think we actually have that.
19: So, Charlie, Tim.
2: You poor bastard.
18: When I was younger, in my 20s, and I'd see a young, beautiful girl, I'd be, oh, you know. I got to get that. And now it's, I'll never get that. Because young girls are filled with sugar and spice and everything nice, and I'm filled with anger and semen and shame. How do you not think about sex? Everything on TV, sex, you know, all the commercials, very beautiful women in all the commercials now. Doesn't even matter what the product is. It's just very sexual.
1: Mm-hmm.
18: Beer, pizza, sex, gum, shampoo, sex, burritos, tires, sex. And then you finally have sex, and it's kind of disappointing.
1: Mm-hmm.
18: Where's my Sprite? My new car. And I'm not stupid. I know there's more to life than just sex. It's just none of those other things feel as good as sex. I mean, I love cookies.
1: Mm-hmm.
18: I love cookies.
1: Oh, yeah.
18: But if I do not have access to cookies, I will not rent a movie and watch two other people eat cookies.
5: Perfect stranger. Uh-huh. Eating cookies.
6: No. I got one of those.
1: Yeah.
6: You know, the calls on the phone, the guy selling you something or trying to get donation.
1: Right.
6: He actually used this. Is this the man of the house? Is this 1952? Yes, yeah. It is the man of the house. I'm lounging on the divan with a highball. Why do you insist on calling during Edward R. Murrow?
1: Come on.
6: So I'm working on it. My wife said you learn a lot about yourself if you keep a diary. Mm-hmm. And that is so true. I've learned my life is brimming over with really boring activity. And now one more, writing in my diary. Thanks, honey.
1: Yeah.
13: Hey, don't say we didn't warn you. There's laughter ahead.
14: You guys want to grab lunch?
20: We can't go anymore.
14: Holy
5: That's
14: cow.
5: A good day's work, everyone.
13: This is Bob and Tom Radio.
21: It has become an epidemic, affecting hundreds of men worldwide. And each week, the news carries the story of another heartbreaking case. We're speaking about penis loss. Whether due to an angry woman with pinking shears, a milking machine accident, or a botched circumcision, our society is filled with penisless men who need your help. And you can do something. Please, fill out a penis donor card today. It only takes a minute, but you can restore a lifetime of joy to a man in need of a penis.
1: Wow.
22: We're all really sad that Frank is gone, but it's nice to know that part of him lives on.
23: Yeah, his penis. And we even met the guy who got the transplant. Nice fella. And lucky, too. Frank had a lot to give.
1: Oh, really?
23: If you know what I mean.
24: Oh, I sure do. You know, just going by looks, most girls thought Frank was about a 5. But I can tell you, he was an 11 in my book.
1: Wow.
23: Oh, I'd say at least 11 and a half.
22: It's pretty cool that Frank's penis is still out there getting busy.
23: Mm-hmm. Especially on Monday nights right after wrestling.
22: Oh. Oh, and of course, every year on his birthday.
23: Ouch. Don't remind us.
21: So please... Please fill out a penis donor card at work, at the mall, or at church.
1: Wow.
21: There are a lot of organs that can be donated.
5: Oh, yeah.
21: But there's only one organ that men really care about.
22: Kidneys are fine and all, but what I could really use is a new d-
23: You can say that again.
22: Oh, man.
21: A public service message from the Bob and Tom Show.
25: Bob and Tom. Well-meaning, but...
26: Yeah, they're all messed up.
25: More than slightly confused.
1: This is the Bob and Tom Show.
17: Hey, good morning. Thanks very much for joining us with us in the studio. Comedian psychologist Dr. Will Miller. But first, we have comedian Scott Dunn joining us. Scott, are you there?
27: Yes, hello.
1: Hello.
17: Hey, Scott, how are you?
6: Good morning, Scott.
27: Good morning, guys.
17: Scott.
5: Uh-oh, you sound like you have a cold, Scott.
27: Actually, I sound 10 times better than I've sounded in a week. So,
5: really?
27: Yeah. But wow. I do have a little bit of a cold, yeah.
17: No, is this something you caught from one of your young sons?
27: Yeah, probably that little one gave it to me.
1: Mm-hmm.
27: But it didn't seem to bother him nearly as much.
6: Kids are carriers.
1: Yeah.
6: Kids are
27: Yes, they
1: That's
27: are.
1: All they are.
5: Uh-oh. Kids are filthy animals. That's what they are.
1: Uh-huh. They need to be cleaned constantly.
17: Now, Scott is the father of two young sons, and Scott's wife is the, what is she like, a lieutenant colonel in the La Leche League?
27: Yes, she's the big cheese.
17: The head honchess.
27: Yes. Chest.
17: Can you be a, is a honcho?
1: Chest. Head honchess.
5: What's wrong with
17: chest? What?
5: She's a leader. She's a leader in the La Leche.
17: Mm-hmm.
5: That's all. Just
17: okay,
5: a
17: but promoting breastfeeding, a good thing to promote.
1: Mm-hmm. Oh, yeah.
17: So I always like to underscore that when we speak with Scott.
1: Mm-hmm.
17: Scott is, what are you, 6'5"? 5, 6, 6?
2: 6, 9.
27: 6, 6, yes, all
17: six,
27: of that.
17: 6, 6, and yet she runs your life. Isn't that interesting?
27: Yes, she's meaner. That's the. It doesn't matter how big you are, it's how mean you are.
1: Yeah, yeah. You ever go one-on-one against her?
17: Mm-hmm. You realize that her friends are going to listen to this and call her.
1: Oh, yeah.
27: Sure. Well, they know how mean she is.
1: Okay.
5: They're not going to call her. They're scared of her, too.
17: Well, I tried to throw you a lifeline, and you just wouldn't take it. Okay. Now, Scott gives us a history lesson every week. What's our topic today?
27: Today, I thought we would talk about the corrupt bargain. And by corrupt bargain, I, of course, mean the election of 1824.
1: Ah.
27: Yeah, not the deal the Patriots cut with Roger Goodell to make Spygate go away.
1: Oh, yeah. Uh-huh.
27: In 1824, there was only one political party, the Democratic Republicans, but it had four legitimate candidates running. This was a huge shift from the election of 1820, when the country was so united that James Monroe became the only president to ever run unopposed. Although, thanks to Walter Mondale, Reagan came close.
1: Yeah, that's true. What did I want? Mondale got, 8,000 votes?
27: Yeah, right.
17: From Puerto Rico.
1: Yeah, uh-huh.
24: Yeah.
27: Much like today, the election of 1824 focused less on issues and more on each of the candidates' character flaws. John Quincy Adams was mocked for his appearance. Andrew Jackson was accused of war crimes. William Crawford was charged with misconduct in his official duties, and Henry Clay was said at different points in his life to be a drunk. Oddly enough, if you put all four together, you get what the Democrats refer to as George Bush's resume.
1: Yeah, mm-hmm. How true.
27: Andrew Jackson received the most popular votes and electoral votes, but since he didn't have a majority, the Constitution called for the House of Representatives to select the president from the top three. Hmm. Ironically, the man who came in fourth, Henry Clay, happened to be Speaker of the House at the time.
1: Mm-hmm.
27: Clay threw his support behind John Quincy Adams. And then just a few days later, Adams made Clay his Secretary of State.
1: Ah.
27: The truth is, this probably wasn't a corrupt bargain because the two men agreed the most on the issues, but it still looks bad. Kind of like when the oil companies make record profits and still try to justify $4 gas.
1: How true.
27: Yep. The reason it was such a big deal was that John Quincy Adams was the fourth man in a row to be elected president after serving as Secretary of State. There'd only been six presidents at the time, so this job was clearly looked at as the stepping stone to the presidency. Kind of like today, how a stalled career is the stepping stone to Dancing with the Stars.
1: Okay.
27: Andrew Jackson was furious. He said the presidency had been stolen from the common man, and he spent the next 4 years campaigning to gain it back. It worked. In 1824, only 365,000 people voted. In 1828, it was over 1 million.
1: Wow.
27: Although Jackson doesn't get credit for all of that. It turns out most of those new people were only voting to ban gay marriage. And that's a little bit on the corrupt bargain.
1: How about that?
17: Wow, the more things get different, the more they stay the same.
27: Oh, it's all in cycles.
17: Yeah, wow. Now, Scott, do we have a quiz today?
27: We do.
17: Oh, boy. Get my pencil.
27: Question number one. Almost every day, John Quincy Adams would blank in the nude.
5: Swim. Oh.
17: Dance.
5: Drink.
27: Swim is correct. In the Potomac River.
1: Mm. Ow.
27: And talk about your typical politician. Even when the water was ice cold, Adams denied there was any shrinkage. Instead, he called it a period of slow growth.
1: Ah, yes. Uh-huh. You have to know the language.
27: Yes. Henry Clay was known as the great blank.
1: Sculptor.
5: Yes. The great. I know.
1: Thank you very much.
5: The great.
0: That was wicked quick. That was wicked quick.
17: I don't know. Compromiser.
27: That's right. The great compromiser.
1: Oh, God.
27: Because of his role in the Missouri Compromise, the Great Compromise of 1850, and also because he married an ugly woman for her money.
1: I see.
27: Number three. At his funeral in 1845, Andrew Jackson's pet parrot had to be removed because it was blanking.
24: Pooping. Talking.
1: Pissing on the grave.
24: Talking.
27: Swearing. Swearing. Oh. Yeah, which is why you should always wait until after the funeral to read the will.
5: Son of a bitch.
27: Wait a minute. He left me a blanking cracker.
5: Cracker.
17: Say that again now? What?
27: The parrot had to be removed at the funeral because it was swearing.
1: That is where did he learn? Story. Where did he learn to swear?
27: Well, I would assume Andrew Jackson.
1: Mm-hmm.
17: Well, that we had a big news story about that.
1: Oh, I know we did.
17: Yeah, not
1: we
17: too
1: did.
17: Long. That, wasn't I think, it? I think that's very common.
1: Yeah, I guess
17: people teaching their parrots
1: to cuss.
17: But the fact that he had a parrot is so cool.
0: Yeah, yeah.
17: I mean, that's so exotic.
0: Well, cusses are monosyllabic.
1: Well, I'm a little disappointed. I think we're getting ripped off. I think there should be a parrot on his shoulder on the $20 bill.
0: That's right.
2: Dr. Will brings up a good point. I would
0: swear
2: imagine.
0: Words are monosyllabic. They're easy to mimic. And so the yeah, bird hears, you know, the F word, as they say.
1: Uh-huh.
0: Or blah, the S word. Whatever.
1: Blah, blah, blah.
0: That's right, right.
17: Oh, that's what a great story. Why was the parrot at the funeral?
27: It was probably at his house. They didn't have funeral homes back then.
2: Yeah, remember in the old houses, they had the doors you could shut off. And you.
0: And they live a long time. Don't parrots live a very long time?
1: Yeah, 80 years, something like that.
27: Yeah.
2: Oh, yeah.
4: I'm going to outlive you. Show you, Mr. President. Mr.
7: Small prick.
1: I'm sorry, what?
2: I don't know. What happened?
1: I don't know what happened.
2: I blacked out a little.
1: That damn bird.
7: Power hungry.
0: And there's a million jokes about swearing parrots.
1: Oh, right? Sure.
0: There's loads of those, yeah.
17: But no, we've...
4: What'd you do with the boat?
1: Yeah.
0: What did the chicken do?
17: We've had a couple. We just had another story about a cursing parrot.
1: Wasn't it a parrot that was removed from a public store or something because he was cursing so much?
8: Might be.
17: Wow, that's interesting. Yeah. Well, Scott, where'd you uncover that fact? That's great.
27: The old internet has many facts.
1: Parrotsareus.com. Yeah.
27: Thomas Jefferson had like a bird too. I forget what kind.
17: Blackbird, probably.
1: Uh-huh.
17: I like my birds like I like my women.
2: You are on
1: and
2: fire,
1: from
2: sir.
1: A field.
17: Black, black, and owned.
0: Yeah.
2: Nice.
1: Oh, wow. My God. Oh, wow. Nice. Was that the last question? You have another?
27: There was one more.
17: Oh, I'm sorry. Go ahead, Scott.
27: I feel it's going to be a...
1: No,
17: it's my fault.
2: No, you'll be fine.
27: Henry Clay is famous for saying, I would rather be blank than be president.
1: Let me have the parrot answer that.
17: Was he the guy that was swimming in the nude?
27: No.
17: Right?
27: Right, dead. Yes.
17: Rather be right than president. Oh, okay.
27: And it worked. He ran 4 times and never got elected. Proving once again, being right has never been a qualification for being president.
17: Oh, God, that's
1: great. How very true.
17: Scott Dunn. Thanks very much, Scott.
27: Excellent.
17: Great
27: Talk
17: stuff.
27: To you guys.
17: Great stuff, as always.
0: See you, Scott.
17: Oh, mm-hmm. God, is he funny.
1: He's good.
17: I didn't know that parrot story. That's great.
1: I had no idea.
8: I didn't either.
1: No, well, see, this is the stuff we didn't learn.
17: Why don't presidents these days have cool stuff?
1: I would have
17: like
1: been
17: parrots.
1: More fascinated. I would have been a better student
0: if they had more anecdotes.
1: Brought in the parrot story about Andrew Jackson.
8: If I came in here and said I was getting a parrot, you would.
1: We would just kill you.
17: I'd rather have you get a parrot than one of those. What'd you get? A chinchilla.
8: I got a chinchilla.
2: They call them chins, by the way, in the
8: chins,
2: business.
8: Yes.
2: You have a
1: chins.
2: Chin. Have a chin. Oh, I have a chin. Mm-hmm. Stuff like that.
1: Boy,
8: she's very
1: I'm
8: cute.
1: Surprised. Women don't admit that they have a chin,
2: no,
1: especially if
2: I don't
1: you have two of them.
2: Double chin.
8: I only have one.
1: Okay.
2: How's she doing, by the way?
8: Great. Oh, Opal wants to eat her so badly.
17: Told you. You're going to come in here one day. You're going to come in here and your dog is going to have maimed
8: she them. Loves the dog.
1: You're
8: going to
1: wonder
8: like
1: why
8: dogs.
1: It was dismembered over in the corner.
8: She gets right down in there and just like sniffs her nose. And she's
17: The dogs look at that little chinchilla and they go, look. Live food.
1: Yeah. This is kind of like going into a lobster restaurant.
0: Right.
1: Like going into a seafood. I'll take the one in the tank right there.
8: Yeah, it wasn't a good weekend at our house because of the storm, apparently.
1: Oh, does it freak out chinchillas?
8: No, it didn't freak out chinchillas. But
2: well, chinchillas.
4: They go mad.
2: Lightning. Chinchillas cause spontaneous defecation. No. I don't know if you know that or not.
8: It doesn't take anything for a chinchilla to defecate.
1: You know,
8: but.
1: You know what? I must be part chinchilla.
2: Low pressure makes me spontaneously.
1: But yeah.
8: You know, 70 mile an hour straight line winds will blow birds out of the tree. Baby birds. That ended up in my house over the weekend. Each dog got one.
2: That's demonic possession, what you got there.
1: Bob and Tom show.
9: Hey, it's your president, George.
1: Hi, George.
9: Hey, just wanted to say, I once had a real good parrot in the White House.
1: Oh, you did?
9: Yeah, we called him Scott McClellan.
1: Yeah. Boy, he's singing now, isn't he?
2: Sir.
9: I'm going to get...
1: Thanks, bye.
17: Thanks very much. In the news, some unfortunate news out of... out of Southern California, fire hitting in the Universal Studios, burning down some of the most famous
1: Said it took out three blocks of famous
8: backlots.
0: Yes. The whole King Kong thing was destroyed. Right.
17: Including Back to the Future.
0: Oh, yes.
17: Which was one of my favorite movies. And Dr. Will, you said you've...
0: It's a trilogy, of course, but the first one is rife with psychological meaning. What is it? What is the essential conflict, you know, in the Back to the Future, the first one? What's the psychological theme that's very powerful in that?
17: Mother,
0: exactly. Oedipal. It's Oedipal. You go back and you're...
1: Oh, he goes back and all dates his mom.
0: That's right. And his mom has a visceral reaction to him that supersedes the father. And so it's really... So this is Spielberg. And this show, the theme of the show is about fixing your parents.
8: Oh.
0: If you could go back and fix your parents.
2: I'd need a big I'd need a really big wrench.
1: Chick would have to go back 4 or 5 times.
0: Marty, we got to go back. Like 6 generations.
17: I don't think you'd need a DeLorean. I think you'd need a van.
2: Yeah.
0: A big, big van.
1: Big van.
0: Yeah, go back a few generations. But this is a fan. I mean, whether you came from a very dysfunctional, even people who come from very, good families still would like to fix things about their parents.
2: Not Tom, everything was perfect.
8: Everything, yeah. Tom's life is perfect.
17: No, I had a very great parents.
0: Yeah, but there are a few things that might be helpful.
17: Yeah, I'd like to ungive my dad polio if I could do
1: for
17: that.
1: One.
0: Yeah, there you go. That's good.
17: Make
0: absolutely.
17: Life a little easier. Yep, take him out of the wheelchair. Sure. Mm-hmm.
0: So, you know, I was thinking about this.
2: Oh, yeah,
0: and
2: throw that in our face.
17: Well, sorry.
1: We'd like to go back and give you a brain. you were a very useful scarecrow, but now.
0: Yeah.
2: Didn't you ever go back behind his chair and like flip him the bird so he couldn't see you?
1: You do that. Everybody does that. They're
2: dad. Didn't you?
17: Well, no, most of the time I would just take dad to the top of the stairs and go.
1: See ya.
0: Now can I borrow the car?
17: Listen,
0: how about
17: that concept of allowance?
1: You're going to tell me you never close your bedroom door and
17: the double
1: bird?
17: Everyone did that.
1: Oh, yeah.
2: Even though he was in a wheelchair.
1: Sure. Wow. He was authority.
2: Wow. Who's going to hell now, huh?
1: Well, Chick will be seating you at the multiplex, which is going to show Howard the Duck on every screen.
17: Wow, that's cool.
2: Howard the Duck doesn't star Leah Thompson. It's that other girl from...
1: I'm not sure who.
2: No, League of Their Own.
17: I thought it was... Well, it doesn't matter. It's awful.
1: Yes, it was horrible.
17: So I'm sorry. We were talking about Back to the Future and the whole...
0: Yes, and this idea about wanting to fix your parents. And so on my Pop Culture Journal on my website today,
2: I have
0: indicators that your parents' past screwed you up.
1: Oh. Okay.
2: Okay. Okay. Let me get a big black marker for the check marks.
1: All right.
2: Okay.
0: In every picture of your father as a young man, he is not wearing a shirt.
2: Check.
1: I've seen a picture of your father, and he was wearing a shirt.
8: T-shirt.
1: He was wearing a T-shirt with that,
17: and it said "Who farted?"
1: No,
8: smokes rolled up.
1: I think he had the sleeve. Didn't he have the smokes rolled up in the sleeve?
2: Where did you see this picture? It's true, but where did you see this picture?
1: He was kind of standing by a statue or something.
2: What the hell? How did you see that picture?
1: You showed it to us.
0: Son of a bitch.
2: Okay. No, there is a picture of my father. With a cowboy hat tilted back like Maverick.
8: Yeah.
0: Oh, wow.
2: Wearing a leather vest and no shirt.
17: Oh. Are the rest of the village people in the picture just him?
0: Yeah. Okay, go ahead.
1: Go ahead, laugh.
0: At least he was standing.
17: Uh-huh. Fine. Wow.
0: Wow.
1: I'm surprised. I'm surprised that.
17: What was his Indian name? Standing Queen?
1: Hodo. Chick Hodo was his real name. A lot of people don't know that.
8: Dr. Will, continue, please.
0: No, this is all. It's fodder. It's all just fodder.
2: Uh-huh.
0: Your mother was a roadie for Guns N' Roses.
2: It'd have to be a country act.
1: All right.
0: While rummaging through your father's closet, you find his high school graduation robe, and it's caked with dried blood.
1: Oh, my. Okay.
0: Your grandmother still spanks your father.
1: Wow. You know what? You're creeping me out now. Oh, wow.
0: When you're 6 years old, your parents admit that your entire family is in the federal witness protection system.
1: Yeah.
0: All of your four grandparents are in prison.
1: Uh-huh.
0: Your parents have no teeth.
8: That'll mess you up.
0: And when they hear a loud noise, your parents drop to the floor.
1: Indicators.
2: My mom did do the thing where she had got tired of having toothaches and going to the dentist, and she
3: pulled all her teeth.
0: Hey, when I was in the Army, when I was drafted into the Army and I went to basic training, there were two guys, I'm not kidding, and I hate to impugn, well, I won't say what state they were from, but they came in and they had no teeth. And go, wow, what happened? And some guy had told them, it's a true story, well, the Army won't fix your teeth, but if you have no teeth, they'll give you teeth. Well, they found out that that was not good information and was sent home. And, of course, this was during Vietnam. We were thinking, if all I needed to do
1: was yank take out my teeth.
0: Yeah. Oh. No, they actually came in.
1: Yeah. I can't imagine.
2: I mean, this was a big event. We got in the car and we were false teeth.
3: All right.
2: Huge event.
1: I'll bet she was very popular.
3: With Guns N' Roses.
8: She
3: didn't like their music. She'd wear a headset listening to country music.
1: Listen to Garth Brooks.
5: At least she could walk.
7: Do they call you Axel because you like trucks? I like trucks.
1: Uh-huh. Look at this.
27: I'm not crunk.
1: We have to take a break.
5: I think we're done here.
7: Are you happy now? Dr. Will, are you happy?
0: Oh, we're talking about notes. I have 4 pages of notes.
7: No.
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14: I don't like the way that he hails taxis. It's too much wrist. Yeah. He does a lot
15: of
14: wrist.
15: Chick often says I'm guilty with my flitty wrist.
8: You do have flitty wrist.
3: Yeah. Is that from your career, jazz hands, from your singing career?
15: It could be from my show choir years.
5: Your gesticulation is a little feminine for me. Yes.
14: Yeah, when he's hailing a taxi, it's a lot of that. Just keep it tight.
5: A lot of magician
15: stuff. Keep it tight.
14: Yeah. He's a magician. Do you know that?
5: I didn't know that.
14: He's a magician.
7: What?
5: Oh, well, that's why he does.
15: He calls that flourish. Yeah.
3: Does he finish intimate moments and go ta-da?
14: He goes, check behind your ear.
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1: Let's see, Josh. You look across the way directly, and you see Ace Cosby, the man in black today.
2: I sure do, yeah.
1: Very serious.
3: Changed it up.
1: Willie G is right there. Pat Godin, we got to get a song out of you soon. But right now, without any further ado, ladies and gentlemen. Ladies, please.
4: Who's that sexy man with a deep voice? Ace Cosby, here he is with his joke of the day.
3: Goosebumps. You know what they're for?
2: What?
3: Slow down the geese.
2: That's very funny.
1: Oh, by the way, thank you, Ace. That was very nice. Christy, you know the coffee place right up there? Look where I'm pointing.
5: Yes.
1: Did you notice that over the winter, apparently the snowplows took out half of that speed bump.
5: Oh, yeah.
6: Do that with a snowplow?
1: Apparently. Need to mark. Those were the highest speed bumps in the city. It was essentially the Mount Everest of speed bumps.
2: Coffee in your lap.
1: Yes, yes. Very annoying to have it right outside the drive-thru of a coffee shop. I'm sorry.
2: Coffee in your lap.
1: Oh no! You could slow down.
2: I swear.
1: Slowly, you could have a Range Rover Defender and go up and down. Your coffee's gonna.
6: Have you heard they put speed bumps at the coffee shop?
5: What is it with you and this Defender? You've brought that up every single day this week.
1: I don't know.
2: Shopping around?
7: Yeah, you're shopping around.
5: Okay. I don't even know what it is.
2: Defender money?
6: The Bronco.
1: I'm sorry. I'm looking at the Bronco, too. They're not out yet, the good ones.
5: Oh.
8: The Defender is just like a regular one, but it's got a submachine gun on the roof.
5: Gotcha. Okay.
1: Handy.
6: Timely.
1: Now, we have coming up. This is my favorite story.
6: I knew you were looking at me before.
1: Maybe before we get to that, we should do the volcano story.
5: Oh my gosh! Okay, hold on.
1: Are you familiar with this one, Josh? I forgot. Off air, Josh told me that you stopped watching the news.
8: Yeah. Okay. I decided it rarely made me happy. I don't care for it as a product,
5: I'm
8: out. I've got other things.
1: Well, as they say, ignorance is bliss.
5: Yes.
8: In a sense.
1: Look at Chick.
8: If there's anything important I need to know, I'll find out. I'll find out about it.
9: Well, here's the thing, though. I mean, there are so many other ways that people can get their news now. I mean, I get all my news watching episodes of The Simpsons from the 90s, and I think I'm staying current. I'm staying up to date.
8: There you go.
9: Working for me.
1: Well, most people are just getting the news that they want to hear.
8: I didn't feel like I was getting any, really, so.
6: You know, the big news story yesterday was, did you know in Seinfeld in 1991, they had an episode, this is like second or third season, they had an episode where George went to this holistic healer.
8: Sure, yeah.
6: And he...
8: Stephen Tobolowsky.
6: Yes, and Seinfeld gave him a note, and this healer just asked him what he wrote. He couldn't read his writing, it was the ending of a joke. And Stephen
8: Tobolowsky.
6: Yeah.
1: Best known as Ryerson. Ned Ryerson from the great movie The Groundhog.
6: That's muddying the water, but thanks. And
1: it's making it very clear who the guy is.
6: So the guy said, oh, yeah, I can read it. It says San Antonio 119, Cleveland 111, or something like that. And then in 2019, San Antonio beat Cleveland. 119-111, or what the exact score that they
5: predicted.
6: Now, this asks a lot of questions. Who the hell looked that up?
8: Yeah.
5: No joke.
6: And was ready when San Antonio played Cleveland every time for 20 years, almost 30 years.
9: Well, remember this year during the Super Bowl, someone said that this was like the Sopranos. There was an episode of the Sopranos where they showed a game and Tampa Bay was playing. And so people thought that Tony was watching the Super Bowl this year.
6: Oh.
9: This stuff constantly happens.
6: Oh, yeah. Oh, yeah.
1: You got to, but Chick, I think race
6: We're
1: is
6: in
1: the,
6: a parallel
1: the better
6: universe,
1: point.
6: Tom.
5: Mm-hmm.
1: This is who's the guy out there? And it's a guy. Who's the guy out there finds all this stuff out?
6: And waiting like a panther to strike. It happened!
1: Yeah, that's true of a lot of the baseball statistic guys. Unless it doesn't happen since Lou Gehrig. And
6: analytics, buddy. Yeah. Analytics. It's a way
8: of the metrics.
6: Yep.
1: So, Josh, since you're not following the news, the big story today is that there's a ship blocking the Suez Canal.
8: Yeah.
1: Because Egypt, in spite of the fact that they get several hundred thousand dollars per boat, and there are more than 50 a day, doesn't have the right kind of tugboats around. They say the wind blew the thing. I say driver error. But the point is, they're trying to get that thing out of the way. But there's a big volcano story. Christy, can you...
5: Authorities in Guatemala have closed Guatemala City's airport following...
1: Listen to NPR. It's Guatemala.
5: I'm not Spanish. I'm sorry.
1: It's Guatemala.
5: Guatemala.
1: No, there's no...
6: You've got to let us participate at some point.
1: Okay, go ahead.
5: Do you want to do the story, too?
6: Why don't you? Why don't you just do it? What's stopping you?
5: Authorities in Guatemala have closed Guatemala City's airport following a volcanic eruption. The Pacaya volcano, just 30 miles south of Guatemala's capital, has been active since early February. And as a result, planes at the airport have been coated with volcanic ash, which is highly abrasive and can damage airplane engines and other mechanical devices.
1: Now, just stop for 1 second. So let's just say you're there.
5: Mm-hmm.
1: What's the one thing you want to do?
8: Leave.
1: Mm-hmm. Okay, back to you.
5: The so-called Volcano of Fire erupted in 2018.
8: Wow, big emitting, good name.
5: Yeah. What else would it be for? Yeah. Emitting a fast-moving avalanche of superheated muck that killed at least 110 people, about 200 missing.
1: Yeah, oh, so here's my objection to the story.
5: Wouldn't it be lava?
6: I got superheated muck to death.
5: Yeah.
1: but what is this? How many were killed? I'm sorry.
5: 110.
1: And there are how many missing?
5: 200.
1: They're not coming back.
8: There's a good chance they're not.
5: So why wouldn't they just say
1: You don't come back from getting volcanoed.
5: No.
8: Yeah, okay. No, you don't.
1: Well.
8: They could say 110 dead, 200 probably melted.
5: Yeah.
1: Yeah, they're...
6: This is nothing to when the Yellowstone caldera is going to explode and eliminate two-thirds of the western United States.
8: Yeah, that's
6: States.
8: Going to... Let's pray that never happens.
6: Any minute.
9: Really?
1: The great Jimmy Buffett. I don't know where I'm going to
6: go when a volcano blows. Man, that's rock, huh?
8: I like this song.
6: Rock and roll, baby.
9: I like it. I was listening to Jimmy Buffett last night.
5: And it put you in a good mood, didn't it, really?
9: I was listening to an old record of his that was kind of sad, and I loved it. I forget what it was called.
1: Oh, yeah, Jimmy Buffett's ballads are great.
8: I wouldn't listen to that on a November morning. That's purely out on a near a pool or a dock or something.
1: It makes you feel good, though.
8: I know, but it's to me,
1: a happy song about getting volcanoed.
6: A pool or a dock.
1: Yes, yeah. He's on the one hand saying, I love being here. It's a great view. There's the ocean. And by the way, there's a volcano there that every once in a while kills 110
6: and evil genius has erased all other music, and you can't hear anything. But
8: are you okay with Jimmy Buffett on a beach?
6: No.
8: Oh my goodness!
5: Really?
8: Okay.
9: Well, Josh, I've heard that if you
6: I'm
9: need
6: okay
9: music
6: with
9: at
6: Jimmy
9: beach,
6: Buffett as a marketer. Go ahead.
9: If you need music at the beach, you're missing the point of the beach. Haven't you heard that?
5: Well, you know what, Willie?
8: You know what?
5: I'm kind of with you.
8: I'm kind of with you too. I like that.
5: I like to hear the ocean. I don't really need.
8: I like
5: to hear
8: that too. But if I take a break from the ocean, I go up to get a drink at the bar. I don't mind hearing that song.
5: That's true.
9: No, I love it. And then I want a guy with a whistle around his neck to do a syringe of a shot in my mouth. Green jello.
1: This is all great.
6: I have never had a guy put a syringe of a shot.
8: Oh, you haven't lived.
6: Oh my gosh. I need to do that.
9: You've never been 16 in Cozumel.
1: Yeah, I've never been to Cosmo either. I just bought all the tickets.
9: Thank you very much.
1: I was back here working.
6: Thank God you're not bitter.
8: Winter 21, I think I'm going to take some kind of tropical vacay.
1: Why don't you go down to this place in Guatemala?
8: I'd love to go to Guatemala.
5: Guatemala.
1: Because you can't fly in right now with all the ash and everything.
8: Oh.
6: You're making ash of yourself. Did you hear what I said, Pat? You're making ash of yourself.
9: Let's write that into a movie.
6: My level, right up here.
8: Way above us. Right. Way above us.
1: By the way, I think as Josh pointed out, calling it the Volcano of Fire.
5: Yeah.
1: Pretty obvious.
8: Yeah.
1: You don't hear, man, it was a volcano of mosquitoes.
5: Yes.
8: Hey, what should we call it, Johnson? Volcano of Fire? Go ahead and clock out, Johnson. You killed it.
2: El Vesuvius.
6: Hey, Johnson did not try again. Can we let that guy go?
9: Come on, guys. God. Don't you want to hear my other ideas? The restaurant of food? I've got a lot of good stuff over here, guys. Come on.
6: The plane that's in the air?
9: Yeah.
8: Guys, this is serious business. The Volcano of Fire is running into the ocean of water.
9: Oh, no.
1: No.
6: Then we'll have a sky of steam. No. Wait a minute.
1: So when I hear pending volcano eruption, I'm leaving.
5: Sure.
1: Okay. Anyway, so awesome.
5: Well, sorry, now we can't get to our other story about fire. Well,
1: oh, this is my favorite story coming up.
5: Yeah.
6: Fire coming back.
1: Now, Josh,
6: with fire.
1: Remember, what did you say a few minutes ago about the dead body?
8: I said there are times where people will be at a funeral and all of a sudden the body in the casket will just sit up.
5: Really?
1: Can I remember that? Because when we come back, we have a very interesting story about that kind of involves that.
6: That happened at my mother's funeral.
8: Yes.
6: Is it? Oh, that I had her by the lapel shaking her. What did you do? I had the story wrong. Okay. Hey, what did you do to me?
1: Okay, fine. Like
5: wow.
1: I'd like to say hello to all the
5: that took a turn.
1: All the psychiatrists playing Chick McGee Bingo.
0: They don't say we didn't warn you.
7: Oh my God!
0: There's laughter ahead. This is Bob and Tom Radio. Ladies and gentlemen, Bob and Tom.
10: Oh, we're having the toughest time with our German au pair.
6: Have you ever? I'm sure this has happened to you.
11: Tommy!
6: Never once. It's time to wash you, Tommy. Get in the shower. Oh my gosh, Tommy! Your schwashtukas, I can't!
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0: my date's dead. I was chugging that schnapps, and then I had those two hot dogs and that Cracker Jack, and I just blew chow all over his coat, and the little toy surprise landed right on his shoulder.
1: Morning laughter just might be the best medicine.
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5: Hello.
4: Christy Lee is at the Bob and Tom News Desk. Chick McGee across the way.
6: Oh, hi, Chick.
4: Hi.
7: At hi,
4: Sports
7: Chick.
4: Control.
8: Hello.
4: Do you have anything else of interest, Christy?
7: Oh, sure. We haven't gotten to any news, really. Both leading presidential candidates are cutting back a bit on travel today.
4: We have a story about a guy with 60,000 bees in his house.
6: Yeah, I thought we covered that.
4: A lady with a snake in a crib.
7: Yeah.
4: A new Catholic Kama Sutra website, and you say we've had no news? No, come on.
7: Well.
4: Okay, go ahead.
6: Uh-huh.
7: Our presidential candidate's cutting back on travel. John McCain has more fundraisers scheduled around the state of Texas, three of them, in fact, in San Antonio and Houston. Obama remains in Michigan today, meeting with students in the city of Taylor, just outside of Detroit. Last night in Detroit, Obama got a big endorsement as former Vice President Al Gore made his debut in the 2008 presidential campaign by backing the Illinois senator.
9: If that young leader reached out not only to the supporters of the other candidates in his party, but also beyond partisan lines to Republicans and independents and said to us all, America, our time has come, I think we would recognize it.
6: What did he say?
7: I don't know.
6: He was in Michigan.
7: I have 20
6: he had
7: more seconds of that.
6: Hey, a utility bill. He's pulling power from Michigan to power up the Tennessee home.
7: At that rally in Detroit, it was his first major appearance in the
4: presidential.
7: Mm-hmm. In the past four presidential elections, readers of Family Circle magazine successfully predicted who would be America's next first lady by favoring her recipe in the magazine's competition.
4: Oh.
7: So readers are now voting at the magazine's website for recipes from Michelle Obama, wife of Democratic, of course, Illinois Senator Barack Obama, and from Cindy McCain, who
6: doesn't cook.
7: I'm going to put on Tom's hat here. No. I don't think's ever made a cookie in her life, but

0: You know, mm-hmm. Beer computers.
1: Brats, maybe, or something.
2: She's Ooh. Very wealthy. Obama submitted a recipe for shortbread cookies with zest of lemon and orange and Yummy. A touch of amaretto liqueur.
0: That a girl. That a girl.
2: All right. Michelle Obama. McCain chose oatmeal butterscotch cookies.
0: With a shot of Budweiser.
2: No, it doesn't say
0: okay.
2: In 2004, Teresa Hines Carey's pumpkin spice cookies failed to beat Laura Bush's oatmeal chocolate chunk cookies.
1: Bathed in ketchup.
2: And Hillary Clinton won in 92 and 96 with the same recipe for chocolate chip cookies, beating Barbara Bush and then Elizabeth Dole. So we'll have to see. I don't know. The oatmeal butterscotch.
3: They all sound pretty good.
0: I don't see Hillary in a kitchen either.
2: Yeah, I don't either. But same-sex couples.
0: Oh. I'll get that. Bob and Tom Show.
4: Good morning. This is Al Gore.
0: Oh, hi, Al.
4: How is everyone?
0: How's quackery going?
4: Everything is fine. Global warming. Has it been warm in here around, or is it just me?
0: I think it's just you.
4: Lots of storms and what have you. Yeah, listen, last night was a monumentous occasion. Mm-hmm. I endorsed Barack Obama, and I want to tell you just a few reasons why I think Barack Obama should be.
5: Welcome to Fat Burgers.
4: Oh, hold on.
5: Would you like your regular order?
4: Yes, I would. Hold on. I would like a 6 double cheeseburger. Uh-huh. I've got to go. I've got an important meeting.
0: Really?
4: I've got to go.
0: You got an important meeting, I'm sure. Oh, yeah. Speak for $300,000? Yeah, okay. All right.
3: He doesn't need the money. He's loaded.
0: No, he's rich as can be over all BS. It's amazing.
2: Same-sex couples legally exchanged marriage vows for the first time in California. The move follows the state Supreme Court ruling against a ban that deems same-sex marriage as unconstitutional. Starting yesterday at 5:01 p.m. Pacific time, couples began saying their vows. One of the first, Phyllis Lyon and Del Martin, two women in their 80s who've been together more than 50 years and who helped start the gay rights movement. San Francisco Mayor Gavin Newsom officiated the private ceremony in his city hall office before 50 invited guests. Some offices stayed open late last night to accommodate couples, and clerks expect a lot more coming in today.
3: On a totally different note, did you see this about the guy squeezing the Charmin?
2: Yes, I just threw that story away, actually.
3: Oh, you don't like this?
2: Well...
0: Oh, well, it has to do with toilet paper. So.
2: No, it has to do with women's buttocks.
0: Oh, really?
3: Mm-hmm. A Stafford County man was accused of squeezing more than the Charmin. Sheriff Decatur, David Decatur, said the suspect, 51-year-old K.L. Green, is accused of grabbing at least two women's buttocks in the Shoppers Food Warehouse. He was placed in jail under $1,000 bond.
0: Kind of a serial butt squeezer.
2: Mm-hmm.
3: Well,
2: see, I just didn't.
0: Wasn't Mike Tyson accused of that too?
3: Yes, he was. So one victim said she was shopping. She felt someone grab the lower part of her buttocks. She looked up and saw the suspect next to her.
0: Hey, how you
3: a
0: doing?
3: Few minutes later, according to the sheriff,
6: what's
3: the
6: same going on? Thing was happened that to me? This, I'm sorry.
3: The same thing happened to the same woman, according to the police.
0: Same
3: he
0: woman.
3: He was still in the store when deputies arrived.
2: Yeah, he must have liked what he felt.
0: Must be a fine ass. Mm-hmm.
3: During the investigation, the police learned there was a second victim. There you go.
0: Well, so he's in jail.
7: I don't think I want to live in a country where I can't grab a woman's ass randomly.
3: Yeah, well, you can't.
7: Uh-huh. I can't.
3: Well, where he's going, he won't be doing that.
0: No, he'll be grabbing...
3: No, he'll be biting a pillow.
0: I'm going to say he'll be grabbing some bars.
3: or his
0: ankles.
3: Just
0: so he can get his feet set. Bob and Tom Show.
8: Hey, hi, gang. Larry King here.
0: Hey, Larry.
8: Oh, man, I heard the news about the gay marriage thing going on in California.
0: Isn't that amazing? Yeah,
3: it's a big thing. Hey, you know, whatever. Live and let live. I don't care.
0: I agree.
8: It is. It's a big thing. How about that one lesbian couple, huh? That in their 80s?
0: I saw that. Yes. They've been together 55 years.
8: 55 years. Finally got married.
0: Yeah.
8: The only time those two broads talk about having the big O, it's osteoporosis.
0: You should know, Larry.
8: Huh? Well, that took a bad turn. What's wrong with you?
0: I don't know.
8: They're damn good-looking women, too.
0: Mm-hmm.
7: Oh, yeah.
8: Good look at those two.
0: Yeah.
8: Holy Christ, where's my bowling ball?
2: Hey, come on.
7: Lizard-like, yeah.
8: Anybody want to play softball? Listen, there's only one thing better. You were talking earlier about toddlers and high heels.
2: Yes.
8: Monkeys. baboons. It makes their asses, their red asses, look even
0: looks
8: better.
0: Looks so nice.
3: You like baboons and high heels?
8: I like baboons. What are you, nuts? Hey,

0: Amy Boozhound.
1: Winehouse,
2: yeah.
0: She's expected to return home today from the hospital after collapsing on Monday.
2: Yeah.
0: Oh, no. You hear about that?
1: I heard about that.
0: They couldn't figure it out. They concluded the cause was from her finally seeing herself in a mirror.
1: Oh, yeah. No, yeah. That'll do it.
0: Holy crap.
1: You should know.
0: Hey, here's a money-saving tip. Hey, is that true?
3: Huh? What?
0: I'm going to come across this.
3: Bring it. You feeling, all right. You feeling froggy?
1: Uh-huh, come on.
3: Why don't you jump?
0: Hey, why don't you eat me, chick?
3: Oh, really? Okay.
0: Hey, you know what, chick?
4: Excuse me, Larry.
1: I love you,
4: Larry. Larry, back to the news.
0: Back to the news.
1: Sorry.
0: Okay. Hey, listen, and this is something I think Amy Winehouse, or the wine slut, does anyway.
1: Yeah, what's that?
0: Instead of buying all those teeth whitening products that may or may not work, you can catch a little dose of hepatitis B. Your skin will turn yellow, and it makes your teeth look absolutely luminous.
1: How true.
0: Hey, you know all the women who think that leaving something to the imagination is sexy, and believe me,
1: I agree.
0: Amy Winehouse is not one of those.
1: No.
0: Let me assure you, imagination is not the strength of the male gender.
1: No.
0: Well, if it was, we could stay at home and imagine the inside of a strip club, thereby saving ourselves a wad of singles, a hangover, and a cold sore. I'm just saying.
3: Oh,
1: I see.
0: You know what, Bob?
1: What?
0: No matter how many hours you spend on eBay, you won't find any of Mama Cass Elliott's panties.
1: You've looked, right?
0: Well, I guess they're all out of circulation. I don't know.
1: Who wouldn't want those?
0: Hey, it's a monster. The movie, Incredible Hulk, tops of the box office. You know the concept. Dr. Bruce Banner turns into a green monster when he gets stressed.
1: Uh-huh.
0: He starts screaming and breaking things.
1: Yep.
0: It's what happens to Tom when a person in front of him in line at Starbucks orders 10 foo-foo coffee drinks.
4: You're damn right. I get mad.
3: Well, you should know, Larry.
1: You should know.
4: They're turning on you, Larry. You're a foo-foo drinking.
0: What the hell is happening here?
4: Old man.
0: I have complete control. You know what I'm going to do? I'm going to let you go. I'm going to come back after the break, and I'm going to do more.
4: Okay. We're ready. We can take it. We're going to take it. We are indeed going to take a short break. I had not heard about the Amy Winehouse thing.
2: She collapsed and her dad took her to the hospital.
4: Poor thing.
2: Yeah. Mm-hmm.
4: Didn't she just go out of rehab again?
2: You know, I'm sick of her.
1: She's screwed up.
5: I like Duffy better anyway.
2: So. Yeah, I do too.
1: Who's Duffy?
2: She's great.
5: The new,
1: isn't that
5: newer,
1: your dog's name,
2: Amy
1: Tom?
2: Winehouse.
5: Newer, better
1: didn't
5: Amy
1: Didn't you have
5: Winehouse.
1: A dog named Duffy?
4: I sure did. I had a dog named Duffy. Maybe time for Duffy, too.
1: Duffy 2?
5: Yeah, that's what you need. 5 dogs.
1: Duffy the sequel. All right.
2: Duffy. Well,
4: it's been, 40 years, so you can...
1: What's that, Airedale?
4: Half Airedale, half Labrador. Beautiful dog. A great mutt.
5: Airbador.
2: Airbador?
5: Labradale.
4: Yeah. He was just a great mutt. Great dog.
1: Oh, yeah.
4: Big ears. Loved it. A little ear play. We're loving this right now. Whatever this is, keep doing it.
5: This is great.
4: Don't even stop.
5: This
2: Duffy
5: is great.
2: Duffy was a guy's name?
4: Yeah, boy dog, Duffy. Yeah.
5: What do you mean Duffy was a guy's name?
1: Duffy is the beer in The Simpsons, isn't it?
5: Duff.
4: He was named after the street that I lived on.
1: You lived on Duffy?
4: No, Duffield.
1: Duffield.
5: Yes, Duffield.
4: Duffield Road.
1: Duffield Road.
5: Duffield Road.
1: I see.
5: Yes. The Shandy's at 5.
1: Is there a gate at the end of the road?
5: Yeah, of course. Well, naturally.
1: Of course.
5: A gate and a shooter here. And a shooter here.
4: I see. Duffy.
5: Yes. Who in God's name is that?
4: Uh-huh. We're going to take a short break. Come right back. This is the Bob and Tom Show.
6: Bob and Tom. They put the F in professional.
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11: Right, this is Ian St. Ian, and as usual, Rock Minute is sponsored by Gibson and Marshall. If you don't play Gibson and Marshall, you're a wanker. Right, now, I've got with me in the studio one of the legends in the music business. This guy has sold more records than Metallica, and he's known and loved around the world. Ladies and gentlemen, It's Barney the dinosaur. Right.
12: What?
11: Barney, I understand you're kicking off a 60-city tour. You got to be excited to be back on the road.
13: Oh, sure I am. I love the road. The road loves me. And it's just wonderful to see all of my little fans again. Super-dee-dooper.
11: I can't believe I'm talking to a Muppet.
13: Why, I'm not a Muppet.
11: Shut up, you wanker. Who'd I piss off this time? Just tell me and I'll fix it. If I gotta kiss some bloody ass, I'll kiss it. Just don't make me interview Muppets.
13: I have an idea.
11: Yeah, what's that, wanker?
13: Since I make millions and millions and millions of dollars, it would be no trouble at all to hire someone to snuff your limey ass while you sleep. Pop, pop, pop. Three slugs from a .22 into your brain pan. You'll be worm food and no one would ever suspect me. So lose the attitude and do the interview.
11: Right. Yeah, I could do that.
13: Good manners are very important.
11: Right. Hasn't it been a while since you've been on the road? Wasn't there a spot of nastiness out there last time?
13: That's true. My last couple of tours have ended in disaster. On the Jurassic Jerk tour, I tried to capture some of the raw visual energy of a Kiss concert. I use lots of flash pots, exploding amps, flame geysers, and firewalls.
11: The audience must have loved it.
13: Actually, they wet themselves, then pelted the stage with pacifiers. And I had to cut my Extinct As I Want to Be tour short because of a drug scandal. Two roadies and my entire horn section were busted.
11: Really? Was it, what, heroin?
13: No, they were eating paste.
11: Right, that's it. I'm not listening to this crap. I don't need this job.
13: Pop, pop, pop. You'll never see it coming.
11: I mean, too bad. I know paste is a real bastard habit to kick. It's like having a monkey stuck to your back.
13: Yes, but we have it all behind us. Rehearsals have been awesome.
11: Right. Who's your opening act?
13: Butthole Surfers!
11: Well, I think we're just about out of time. Thank bloody Christ.
13: Would you like to hear my set list?
11: No!
13: We'll open with snacking on healthy food, followed with brushing my teeth, me and my teddy, and the reggae version of Hippity Hop to the Barbershop.
11: Sounds great. How do you know if they want an encore? These little rugrats can't be packing lighters.
13: No! Fire is dangerous. To call us back out, the kids just hold up their finger with a booger on the end of it.
11: That's it. Time's up. Get out of here, Micah.
13: I love you. You love me.
11: Right, knock it off. No singing.
13: Bye-bye, boys and girls.
11: Nah, piss off.
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2: 24/7. Allie, before we get to the Sexy Time Letter segment, we had an interesting news story today. There's actually an online store that sells secondhand
3: sex toys,
2: I guess would be the delicate way to put it.
3: Squeaky clean toys.
2: Yeah.
4: It seems like that's someone's kink.
2: I never thought about it that way.
5: I didn't even think about that.
4: Wow.
2: Well, knowing that that's been somewhere before kind of a turn on.
6: What a mystery.
3: Are they that expensive to begin with?
6: They can
4: be. Thank you. Exactly.
6: No, they can be quite expensive. Sure.
3: I guess really? You get the swing, but like just
4: can't
3: a basic vibe.
4: Or you get the real doll.
7: You can get some of them to mold to your body or whatever. You can have one molded to you, I guess, or something.
2: Really?
7: Wow. Yeah.
2: Oh, wow. That's
7: high dollar stuff. Yeah.
2: Okay. Well, then you'd be getting, if you were getting one of those, it wouldn't necessarily fit you then. Right?
4: Don't they have like celebrity things you can get that match the guy? Don't they have something like that? Like, there was someone who had a version of their
2: I think
3: I think it's the same with women too.
2: I think it's like lesser celebrities. Stars. It's going to be probably your porno actors and
6: those are definitely available. They make big money.
3: I bet.
6: Yeah, like you can get a fleshlight with
4: big sex toys.
6: Some probably do.
2: You can get what now?
6: A fleshlight of your favorite porn star's part. And you can have.
2: Is there any validity to it? I mean, do they?
6: Yes, it's based off a mold of their pudendum.
2: Boy, that is desperate and
4: that's
2: sad.
4: That's a true fan.
6: Are you kidding? They make so much money.
2: Well, there's a lot of people that make a lot of money doing things that are desperate and sad. I'm just saying.
6: I say go for it, ladies. My gosh, if there's an audience for it, it's not for me.
4: Who's running the used sex? It's an actual brick and mortar?
3: It's an online store. It's kind of like an eBay or Etsy. You know, you can have buyers and sellers.
2: It's E-Tang.
8: So anybody can sell their used goods.
3: Yes.
2: Okay, well, it's like Chick and I used to do something called Tradio.
4: Oh, yeah.
2: I'd like a 12-inch double donger. I'd like to trade in a set of Sears radial ply tires. I'm sorry. Let's get to our letters. Allie Breen, you can reach Allie, A-L-L-I-B-R-E-E-N, on various social media platforms. Tell us your love troubles. What have we got?
4: Dear Allie, whenever my girlfriend comes over or we go out using her car, she has zero gas and expects me to fill it up. If this happened occasionally, that would be fine, but it's literally every single time. It's annoying. She's either so irresponsible or she's a deadbeat. What should I do?
3: Tell her you're not going to do it. Pull up to the gas station and go, where's your debit card? I didn't bring mine.
8: Yeah, she knows what she's doing. She's smart. She's like, we're going to take my car later, so I'll just let him fill it up.
2: This isn't clear, though. Is she putting out?
3: Oh, my God.
6: We need to know that.
3: Why do you need to know that?
8: Let's assume that she is.
6: We need to know if she's a gastitude.
2: Mm-hmm. I mean, if the only thing going in a hole is that thing that you stick the gas in, then forget it.
8: Oh, my gosh.
5: This could be kind of good. I mean, think of all the speedy rewards points you're going to stack up because of this girl.
6: Yeah.
5: That's nothing to shake your head at. You get a free Kit Kat bar every fourth fill-up.
8: I feel like it's inevitable anytime my boyfriend ends up taking my car, it's always empty because it's just always close to empty. That's just how it is.
6: Do you not fill, when you get gas, do you not fill it up?
8: My vehicle, it doesn't have the sensor to stop it, so I just have to listen to the gas tank. Otherwise, it'll overflow.
2: What?
3: What?
8: It's an older
4: vehicle.
8: I've never
4: heard of that.
8: So, like, if I just leave it going, it's going to overflow. So I just try to listen to the tank. It's like, oh, sounds like it's getting full.
2: You put your ear down there?
8: But you can hear it. There's a subtlety.
5: She looks like a Native American in a war movie from the 50s.
8: Checking the sun and everything.
2: Oh, that's crazy. Get that thing fixed.
8: It's a 2006. It's doing great.
5: Yeah, man.
2: We don't know enough about this woman, or maybe it's just part of her charm. I could see this happen. This sounds like doesn't this sound like a thing from a movie where Tom Hanks is picking up Meg Ryan, and every time, I'm almost out of gas. And
6: a
2: sweet.
6: Christy had the answer. You just got to tell her, hey, I'm not doing this anymore.
3: I'm not doing it, man.
8: Or take your car. Don't take her car. Then you don't have to fill it up.
5: It's a good solution.
7: I've heard tell of some guys who take their significant other's cars and fill them up for them and bring them back.
6: I have done that.
3: My guy would do that.
2: I do that all the time.
8: Who doesn't? Mm-hmm.
2: Take it to the car wash.
7: Well, but you like to go
3: the
7: and
3: inside.
7: Be out. And
3: spoils me.
2: And I love going through the car wash.
7: Of course you do.
2: That's my meditation.
7: You're insane.
3: You only get 3 minutes of
2: my
3: meditation.
2: My mantra is, shh. very meditative.
5: That's very funny.
6: You know what I noticed at the gas station? I was filling up, and then I was putting the gas nozzle back, and I saw this, like, I don't know, 18, 20-year-old girl. She pulled the nozzle out, and it was dripping all over the place, and she just hung the thing up. And that's when I went, oh, she doesn't know that you have to shake it. Because she doesn't have a wiener.
5: Yes.
6: And yeah. doesn't know that when you have something like that and liquid, you have to give it a few shakes and then put it back.
8: It should be
6: so how long did it take?
2: Wait a second. So
3: I thought there was a joke here.
7: No, there is. You're acting like Oppenheimer going, yeah, they split the atom. They really did.
2: No, I think right now there's a urologist listening going, uh-oh, Josh better go come see me. He's got a little drip issue.
3: No.
6: You're telling me when you finish peeing, you don't have to shake like crazy?
2: No, I Charlie Chaplin it. Which,
3: God.
6: Like a hippopotamus.
2: Exactly.
6: So how long did it take you, Christy and Allie and Jessica, to learn that, oh, I have to shake this thing?
3: First time I pulled it out and gas started coming out of the end.
6: Yeah.
3: Yeah. See?
6: We knew instinctively.
8: You got to jingle it in there.
2: No, you want to spit with a gas nozzle. Don't swallow.
4: But is the point to get more gas in there, or is the point just so it doesn't drip on you? Because I usually just pull it out and let it drip.
2: You don't want it to drip on your shoes or your pants.
3: Or you smell like gas all day?
4: Smell like gasoline.
8: I love that smell.
5: I always just tap my lit cigarette against it.
3: Oh, that's a good idea.
5: That gets the rest of the good stuff.
2: Let the bottom of the cigarette absorb the gasoline.
6: That's very good.
4: Knock an oxygen tank against it.
7: It looks real.
6: Ladies, you got to shake.
7: Macho when you do that.
2: Well, thank you for some gas.
6: You don't have the wiener experience to know that.
2: Now, are we down to only one state that doesn't allow pumping gas?
5: It's New Jersey, right?
4: Jersey? Oregon.
2: And it used to be Oregon and New Jersey.
8: Oregon, some places still, like if it's a really small town, they'll let you pump your gas. But my God, the first time I went there and some dude tried to take the credit card, I'm like, what are you doing? Are you trying to rob me? I had no idea.
5: I wish the Sopranos would have done an episode where Tony yells at some gas attendant because he can fill his... I can do it on my own, buddy.
8: Yeah. It's weird.
4: I love that about Jersey, though. Every time I go through, especially in the winter.
3: Oh yeah.
6: It is great in the winter.
3: Do you tip those guys?
4: I never know. I usually give them a dollar or two, but I don't know what you're supposed to do, actually.
8: I was mad at him. I was like, no. Why is this happening?
2: You can be fined $500 for pumping your own gas.
3: In New Jersey?
2: What legislator got pasted with money to do this?
6: I don't know the reason.
5: His name was Michael Come and Go.
7: Does it say what two states, or is it just New Jersey and Oregon? It is, okay.
8: It creates jobs, people say, but at the same time, when I saw people at the gas station waiting to get the attendant to help them, they're just sitting in their car waiting. So you're wasting so much time.
4: The attendants will make you change. They'll make you move to where you want, where they want you. Yeah, they can be a little annoying about that.
2: We've lost that great jingle.
4: Since it's a Jersey thing.
6: Great jingle.
2: You can trust your car to the man who wears the star, the big bright Texaco star.
6: Wow. I think we lost that before many of us were born.
2: Absolutely. It's been a long, long time gone. Let's get to our next letter. Allie Breen is our guest, and the show is Sexy Time.
4: Dear Allie, no matter how me and my boyfriend start having sex, we finish with doggy style.
6: All right.
4: Should I be worried he's either gay or doesn't like seeing my face?
3: Oh, no.
7: I got this. Both.
8: Hasn't got this. Yeah. It's okay.
3: I think it's Josh hitting his head.
2: Josh, you want to take this?
6: I don't think that's the issue. He likes doggy. That's what gets him off.
5: But what if she has like a tram stamp of like Jonathan Taylor Thomas? What if that's what's happening?
6: He's a gayman.
8: Are the lights always off too? I wonder.
6: Does he make you wear a fake beard?
4: The football pads.
7: I'm concerned how this woman jumped to it. Is he gay or
6: right?
3: I don't get that part.
7: Okay.
8: You know what? He probably gets really hot in the middle of it, and he's got to stand up to kind of cool off.
6: No, because when you're on the mat, he likes it. It feels good. He likes whatever he's looking at.
8: Losing my soldier.
4: Every time for a guy that has to be the same every, if that's what he's into, he needs it every time.
2: I think Chick McGee summed this up many years ago with the word specificity. For many people, there is a very specific thing that works for them. And this must be the thing for him. So, and there's not a lot of clarity as to what exactly is happening.
6: Right.
2: We don't know which orifice we're talking about here.
3: Oh, yeah, we do.
8: Oh, yeah, if he's doing that all the time. Well, goodness.
4: That's a potential.
7: We managed to make it worse.
3: Yeah, good job.
6: Well, you're right. We don't, though.
2: Is it not your birthday every day, pal?
8: But wait, as long as you're getting yours, who cares? Mm-hmm. I wouldn't think he's, even if he is gay and you're still getting yours, all right. Even you know what I mean?
7: What the hell?
4: And then he's right. Fun to hang out with.
8: Yeah.
2: Well, good luck in the future. Try barking like a dog. See if that hastens anything. There may be another layer of this we're missing.
3: Oh, my goodness.
2: Let's move on to our next letter.
4: Maybe arch your back instead. Not arch it. Do the opposite. Like, like a cat. See if that turns them off.
8: Have like a cat in the middle. Doing yoga.
3: Cat stretch.
6: Spitting out a hairball.
4: All right, turn around.
2: The show is Sexy Time with Allie Breen. You send letters, Allie. You reach her on various social media platforms. Allibreen. What have we got, Allie?
4: Dear Allie, I planned a surprise party for my girlfriend, so I had to go behind her back to get in touch with friends and kind of track where she was to accomplish the surprise. Now she's mad at me and thinks I was using that as an excuse to snoop when I swear I was just trying to be romantic. How do I get her to understand this?
6: By breaking up with her.
3: Yeah.
8: She's cheating on you. Why else would she be so defensive?
3: No, she's not.
8: You don't think so?
3: Why?
6: Either way, she's
3: not
6: too paranoid for you. You don't need the hassle.
3: That's ridiculous.
8: Especially if it's only for that reason. You know what I mean?
4: Yeah.
2: And how hot are her girlfriends? Let's get to the bottom of this.
5: That's a good question.
6: Let's get to the bottom of this. Yeah, no.
2: No, it sounds like a sweet thing. The guy's trying to get her friends together for a little fun.
3: It's very sweet.
8: Unless you got her phone, like you stole her phone and went through her phone to get the information. That's kind of sketch because you could probably go on social media to get their info.
2: Or if you fell off a ladder looking in her second story window into her bathroom trying to get her attention. Hey, Amanda, knock, knock, knock. We have got a party coming up.
4: I just like the idea of
2: someone. Do you need some more soap? Yeah.
3: Oh,
6: end
3: boy.
6: It. That's my advice.
3: End it.
6: Yes.
3: Okay.
6: She's a pain in the ass.
2: Okay, sorry. Let's move on. The show is Sexy Time, and Allie Breen is our hostess. What have you got, Allie?
4: Dear Allie, there's a girl who keeps trying to flirt with me and engage with me online. It's too persistent. I looked up her profile. It really seems fake, and I'm pretty sure it's a profile my girlfriend set up to see if I'd go for it. I've just ignored it so far, but how big of a red flag is this?
2: Huge.
6: Well,
3: we don't know if
4: for sure.
3: Real.
8: Red flag because you hope it is a real woman, or red flag that it might be your girlfriend?
6: I think it's might be his girlfriend.
4: Because it might be
6: the red flag.
2: If he's suspicious that much that this could be a problem.
8: Just send a message like, no, I absolutely love my girlfriend, especially when she does this in bed, and then see if she does it.
6: Block this person.
2: No, take a photograph of your genitals and say, she really likes this. What do you think?
3: I'm with Josh. Just block the person. It's an easy fix. Done.
6: Yep.
4: Or he could go over the top, and just really be into it.
3: No.
4: And then when she's like, gotcha, he's like, I knew the whole time.
6: I bet he'll believe that.
7: Well, because if she goes enough trouble to set up a fake, she's going to go, I know, honey. Yep.
2: It's probably a hairy cop.
6: I'm glad you said cop.
7: From now on, my answer to everything is going to be a hairy cop. Okay?
3: Why are people so mistrusting? I don't know.
6: There's a pain out there.
2: We have time for one more letter here on Sexy Time. What do you got?
4: Dear Allie, my boyfriend has a dog and I have two cats. We're about to move in together, but he wants me to get rid of the cats. He's claiming he's allergic.
2: Totally valid.
4: I know he's not allergic.
7: Totally valid.
6: Wait.
3: She just said he knows he's not allergic.
4: He just doesn't like cats, and I have no idea what I should do.
6: Don't. Willie had his hand raised.
2: No, he had his hand over his mouth.
5: My own mouth, because I don't want to say anything.
8: There's a
5: about
8: compromise, because he can take an allergy pill once a day, and eventually you do get adjusted to their dander.
6: But so he's actually not allergic, though, Alsman.
4: I know. Like, I think he's using it as an excuse.
8: Well, then, take his dog.
6: You can't move in.
8: Steal his dog and don't move in. Oh. So then he has nothing.
6: Steal his dog.
2: What the hell's wrong with you?
8: She says get rid of the cats while get rid of the dog.
6: Look, you can't call Alsman scorched earth and then yell at her for scorching the earth.
2: Who gets rid of their dog?
3: Who gets rid of their cats?
8: Yeah, I can never get rid of my
2: kitty
8: cat.
3: Oh,
6: don't compromise here.
4: cats grow on people. People who don't think they're cat people, once they live with cats, they love them.
8: Yes.
6: You're that exactly right. Everybody I've known that has done that has
7: like grown a fungus. Yeah.
8: But they have boyfriend experience with a cat and they think they're all evil.
5: But and then what if the cats move in and then you don't like the cats and then it like builds inside of you till you yell at her and you're taking out the anger towards the cats actually on her? It could lead to
6: really
5: issue.
6: You weren't supposed to talk.
3: You weren't supposed
5: I
3: to
5: know.
3: Talk.
5: I know. It's
6: but you're actually allergic.
4: Very personal to Willie.
5: I am, yeah.
6: You do have a legit physical reaction.
5: Yes, I do not like...
8: I'm allergic too.
6: Yeah. Oh.
8: I live
6: Wait a minute. Are you not actually allergic?
5: No, I am. I'm very allergic. But I'm also allergic to dogs, and I would honestly concede my allergies for a dog. Well,
6: that's okay. Yeah, I got you.
2: Because it's a dog. That makes perfect sense. Right, Chet?
7: Yeah, I'm right, Bill. Yeah. I could have sworn you said Chet.
3: I thought he said Chet.
5: Chet.
7: No problem, Bill.
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12: There's three things in every Arnold Schwarzenegger movie that you'll hear. One is his pain yell, and every movie he has to do it. Another thing he has to say every movie at least once, he has to say, "Get out!" That's it. You know?
7: Yeah.
12: They're chasing after us, get out! You know? Another thing he has to say every movie at least once, "Grab my hand!" It's these three things. Get out. Grab my hand. That made me think Arnold should play Jesus in his next film. So remember in the Bible when they're gambling in the church, right? They had that flea market going on. Jesus got upset. He bust in. "You can't gamble in here. It's God's temple. Get out." And of course, remember the time he's walking on water? "I'm walking on water." Peter was in the boat. "Master, I'm coming out there to see you." "No. Help, I'm drowning. I can't swim." "Grab my hand." And of course, the ending scene, which is the worst part, which is "I'll be back."
7: Boo!
13: Oh, man.
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2: During the break, I was reading this thing about this scrotal uplift surgery.
3: You're fascinated by this.
2: No. Oh. Why would anybody do this? It's $4,000.
7: I'll take a look. You want me to take a look, tell you if it's wrinkled or not?
2: It takes about an hour.
6: You're not interested, but you're shopping around.
3: Yeah.
2: I was reading the rest of this article.
3: Do you check out other guys' stuff at the gym?
2: No.
5: No, not at the gym, just at urinals. Oh. Next, let's keep moving on.
7: I'm being told that Clooney irons his.
3: Oh, all right, no
6: come
3: way.
6: On. His sack? What do you mean you're being told this?
2: Cuts his hair with a flow.
7: This is on
2: the internet.
7: Twitter.
3: How in the world do you iron your sack?
7: You heat very it up carefully. And it gets the wrinkles out of it.
3: Yes. With a blow dryer? Blow what?
7: That's what it says.
6: You know what? You love Clooney. Why don't you go ahead and try this?
3: I'd look.
6: I dare you to.
3: I'll check it out for him.
7: Why, you... You don't only disagree, but you're angry about this.
2: I don't know much about this procedure, but I would recommend don't put it on setting on cotton.
3: No.
7: Maybe you use
2: that's a really hot iron setting.
7: Maybe use a curling iron, right?
3: The steam iron.
6: Oh, boy, I don't even want to think about any of this.
7: Just keep it away from your hole.
5: A steam? From where, Jay? What?
7: Keep the curling iron away from your hole.
5: Oh, certainly. Okay.
3: My God.
6: Yeah.
7: Both holes.
2: Why don't you, maybe before you do this with that iron, why don't you just try, set it on steam.
7: Okay.
2: And just steam.
3: Oh, God.
2: Okay, this guy says the Botox thing for the testicular area.
3: Yes.
2: This doctor says they apply a topical cream to numb the area, then ingest the testicle skin.
5: They ingest it?
3: Inject.
2: Excuse me, I'm sorry. Well,
3: if they ingest it, that's
2: I imagine the guy who's having it done is going to have that happen very soon.
5: I want to eat it.
7: This cream is as fresh as today's headlines.
6: It's a topical,
7: topical cream.
2: Yes, they make it. They make it very clear. They do not put needles into the actual
6: nut.
2: Testicles.
6: Okay,
2: just the skin there. It's done multiple times in the selected area with Botox from a fine needle. As this doctor says, as it would be done to a creased forehead or a smattering of crow's feet around the eye.
3: Ah. Well, okay.
2: Of course, if they're doing it to the eye, you'd be cockeyed.
6: Okay. You love that joke.
3: So testicle ironing.
2: That joke will never, I will never not laugh at any kind of cockeyed reference. It always makes me howl. This said that procedure from Dr. Reeder costs about $1,000.
7: Dr. Reeder, the Peter.
3: Chick was right, though.
2: The Dr. Reeder, the Peter bleeder.
3: According to the Men's Journal, there is testicle ironing. It's a male laser lift that tightens the scrotum and rids it of wrinkles, blemishes, and discoloration.
7: The well, life form's here for apologies.
3: Discoloration. Are you sorry?
2: Well, Mr. Bond, as you can see, I have the ruby chromium laser pointing at your groin.
6: For my shrink.
3: It sets you about $575.
2: Wow. To have your sack
3: ironed. Ironed.
7: Thank you, Josh.
2: So, by the way, you know what they could do? If they're going to laser your sack, they could do your eyes at the same time. They could do LASIK. And, of course, you'd be cockeyed.
7: I've always been very proud of my...
3: Double down on that.
2: I've always been... Kind of a stretch. I will admit, that was kind of a stretch.
7: I've always been very proud of my testicles. I think they're very smooth. I have the testicles of a 20-year-old boy. I'd be proud to hold my testicles up against anybody.
3: Really?
2: If you're going to hold your testicles up against a boy, make sure he's over 18.
7: Just saying.
3: Oh, hey, Lord.
2: As long 20. As you're consenting adults, whatever you want to do is okay with me.
7: I did say 20.
6: Yes.
3: We could take a best testicle picture. Nobody'd have to see your face.
12: Oh, that's a great idea.
7: Do you think you could recognize your testicles in a lineup?
6: Yeah.
2: No.
3: No?
6: You really don't?
2: No. Why on earth would I know what they look like?
7: No, you know what the problem would be? It's perspective.
3: That you don't really see them from underneath
5: you
3: much,
5: never
3: do
5: see
3: you?
5: From that angle.
2: No,
6: well, mine are tattooed.
5: Yours are tattooed? What's the tattoo on?
6: They say hot and cold.
7: Man, I gotta take a look at that.
6: So I'll be able to recognize mine.
2: That's good. Yeah, I have the First Amendment.
6: Oh, do you?
2: Yeah, on the left one.
3: Oh.
6: Those are gigantic.
3: Yeah, it goes with your gigantic penis. Yeah, we know.
7: Adidas, all day I dream about sex. Yeah, okay.
2: Okay, so...
3: we learned a lot today.
2: Well, I was not aware of scrotal lifting. Yeah. That surgery is $4,000.
3: Right. So, ball ironing is only $575.
7: Ball ironing.
2: So is that the one done with a laser?
3: Yeah.
2: What if something goes wrong?
6: Yeah, seriously. I don't want...
2: Well, Dave, there was a power outage. The good news is you're going to be a superhero.
3: But you'll never have children.
2: Scrotal man.
6: Yeah. As Bob Biggerstaff once said, a laser in my nut, that can't be good for my third nut.
13: Wow.
6: Yeah.
2: Who wants a sack that looks like a latex glove stretched over two ping pong balls?
3: I don't know.
6: That sounds all right.
2: Yeah. I mean, why do you want it that tight?
13: You want it to look happy, you know? You want to have the sack that smiles back.
2: Okay, then this goes on to talk about...
7: I can't even name this animal. Can you guys name an animal? There's an animal. Can you name that animal?
13: Cow.
7: Based on its...
6: That's a yak sack.
3: Oh, God.
7: You think it's a yak sack?
6: That's a good set of balls.
2: That's a goat.
7: I think it's nice and smooth, too. They don't need
3: but they need
7: ironing.
3: Lifted.
2: And I after seeing that, I'm surprised Isaac Newton needed an apple to invent gravity. That is a...
3: What animal is it?
7: I don't know.
3: Oh.
2: Oh, well, good quiz. Way to cap the break.
7: Oh, wait a minute.
6: We all get A's.
3: Elon Musk's Neuralink startup posted a video online that shows a monkey reportedly outfitted with a brain chip playing Pong with its mind.
7: Love it.
3: In the video posted to YouTube, narrator states the 9-year-old macaque had the implants placed in its brain 6 weeks prior to filming. According to the video, the implants, which can be connected to a smartphone via Bluetooth, record the neural activity in the part of the brain that dictates its hand and arm movement.
7: Wow.
3: The narrator says that after the neural data is calibrated in a computer, the monkey is then able to play the game Pong with its mind while the joystick is unplugged. Narrator adds, quote, our goal is to enable a person with paralysis to use a computer or phone with their brain activity alone.
6: The narrator was Morgan Freeman. It was very interesting. Easy to listen to.
2: I mean, that's some great science,
3: though. That's sci-fi stuff there.
2: So in other words, someone who doesn't have the use of their arms or whatever, they theoretically down the road could be able to think something and make it happen.
3: Yep.
2: That's amazing.
6: Yeah, the implications are fascinating, but also terrifying.
3: Exactly, Josh.
6: Yeah.
7: That's the way these always go. This is the beginning of a scary movie.
2: Mm-hmm. If I can get a chip that'll make one of my dogs stop eating his poop, I'm happy to put it in.
3: No, you wouldn't.
7: Get your anti-coprophagic powder.
2: That doesn't work.
7: Well, you're not doing it properly. Probably.
2: No, it doesn't work.
3: Put garlic on their food.
2: It's just weird out there dusting the turds. No, you just have to pick
7: them
2: up. You
7: put change in an empty tin can, and just when they're about to do it, you shake it above them, and it scares them, and they learn how not to do it.
2: Oh, I'll try that then. That sounds like a good idea. Have you watched the video of this little monkey playing Pong?
3: No, I don't want to, because it freaks me out.
8: I'm with Christy.
7: You've heard of Planet...
6: King Kong Pong.
7: You've heard of Planet of the Apes, right? Sure. This is how they start talking.
6: Right.
2: Well, it'd be fun. See what's on their mind. I'm sure it's fairly simple.
6: You don't want to know.
3: But the monkey didn't get a say in the matter. I don't want a chip in my brain.
13: He's in the video. He's sucking on a banana smoothie they made for him.
3: Oh.
13: And he looks like he's having the time of his
2: life.
13: That's
2: true.
3: All right.
13: He's playing. He's got this little straw in his mouth. He's sucking on the smoothie. He's having a good time.
2: No, this could help people who are severely disabled.
6: Right. That's great.
3: Understand that. It's okay. That is great.
2: It's okay if we lose a couple monkeys in the process.
6: Well, I'm fine with that, too. But and I know that's not a popular
2: people can't face reality. If we can help someone who's severely disabled and lose a couple monkeys, I'm okay with it.
6: So am I.
2: As I eat a cheeseburger.
6: But that's problematic.
7: Why don't they work on not becoming
2: a great big pussy? If you understand how science works,
6: Tom, I'm on your side.
2: Want to save people?
6: But I'm just saying, you and
2: I thought that radio works.
6: You and I would be potentially rightfully criticized for our.
7: I have to blow into a tube to move forward, but at least I can play Pong. Why don't they work on a way so I can walk? How about that?
2: This is the first.
7: We'll get to Pong later.
2: This is the first step, you Philistine
7: bunch of jerks.
6: He kept losing a Donkey Kong because he was wanted to be on the monkey side.
13: Yeah, why are they giving this guy such a hard time?
6: Yeah, exactly.
2: I apologize for anyone out there who understands science at all.
7: You know, Donkey Kong is a misprint. It was supposed to be Monkey Kong.
3: And was it really?
7: They put a D instead of an M. You know that, right?
2: Really?
6: It was actually supposed to be Monkey Dong.
7: No, that's silly.
6: Oh.
7: What I'm telling you is true.
3: No, yes. What you're
2: that is
3: lying.
2: Fascinating.
7: No, it's true.
3: Really?
7: Oh, yeah, what do they know about our alphabet, where they put those games together? Those little kids don't...
6: Well, Pac-Man was Puck-Man. Remember that?
7: Puck-Man, sure.
6: Puck-Man, yeah.
7: Puck-Man,
6: yeah. But it looked too much like a bad word.
3: Oh.
2: Is that true?
6: Yes.
7: Yes, it is.
2: Is there a machine out there that says Puck-Man?
6: Maybe.
7: I don't even want to get started on Centipede. It had a hard C, if you know what I mean.
6: That's right.
7: And the E was a U.
6: It was not sent.
7: Go ahead.
6: Yeah.
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18: Norman, honey, what you doing? It's getting late.
19: I'm downstairs, honey. Just getting some cereal. Snuggums.
18: Thank God he found it. I was getting desperate. I hope this works. You know, Judy tried it with Ted, and she said he's become insatiable.
20: Boy, will Snuggums be in for a treat. Because her hubby is chomping on the new cereal for men who are sexually dysfunctional. It's Nuttin' Raisin, honey.
19: Mmm. This sure is tasty. Mmm. Honey, I'll be right up.
20: Nuttin' Raisin Honey, the cereal that gets you up in the morning, or any time for that matter. 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
18: Oh my God, Norman, where did you get that thing?
20: Nuttin' Raisin Honey from Post. 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
3: Oh, God. What do crocodile dung and beaver testicle tea have in common?
23: Beaver testicle tea? Now, what kind of bag do you use when you're making the tea?
3: It already comes in one, but that's another story.
24: Aren't people happy with just a nice Earl Grey?
3: I love the Irish breakfast. Both were used as contraceptives. It's a bit of a trivia that can be learned at the History of Contraception Museum at Case Western Reserve University.
23: All right, kids. Hey, listen, we were going to go to Disney World, but those plans fell through. We're going to go to the
24: History of Contraception Museum.
3: More than 650 items are in the collection at the one-of-a-kind museum. Visitors will find rows of cervical caps while condoms are on display near the douches.
24: A jaunty cervical cap?
3: The Cleveland School's chief curator, James Edmondson, says there could be an initial giggle factor, sure, when visiting the birth control museum, but he says there is a serious side to the collection.
25: There's actually a douche wing?
3: Apparently so.
26: The Jungle Cruise is an awful ride there, by the way. Don't ever.
23: Yeah.
24: I think I left my lunch in the douche wing. I'll be right back.
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28: 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Only on Bob and Tom
0: television.
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5: Hello.
2: Thanks very much for joining us. We have Christy Lee at the Bob and Tom News Desk. I see
3: Hello.
2: Her. I see Chick McGee across the way.
7: Hello.
2: Looking good today, Chick. You got a nice new shaving job you did over there, I guess.
5: A new shaving job?
3: He looks exactly the same.
5: He hasn't changed one bit in 100 years.
2: No, different I'm noticing. I can't figure out what it is. Stand up. What is going on?
3: He has a jacket on. Put a jacket on.
2: Oh, okay. There we go.
3: Nice little Nike jacket.
2: Kind of a sweatsuit thing. Looks good.
8: I've been running all morning.
3: Have you?
5: That's funny.
2: We also in the studio, we've just been joined by Notre Dame University graduate Eric Hunter.
8: Really?
3: Couldn't tell by looking at him.
5: I'd say one of the sharp-dressed men in American comedy.
2: Eric has a University of Notre Dame sweatshirt on, T-shirt, and he's got that same hat he had on last time.
5: Yep, that one's...
2: Is that one of the vintage hats, or is that just so old that it's beat up?
10: This is the very first hat ever, I think.
5: First Notre Dame hat made.
10: Mm-hmm. Yeah, it's
2: Is it really an old
5: with
2: one?
5: With a visor, yeah. Mm-hmm.
10: It's gone through the washer a few times, so.
5: I'd say so.
10: Not recently, as you can tell, but yeah, that's why.
5: Yeah, originally start out as a green hat?
10: Green with a few stains.
5: All right.
10: Yeah, that's why it's a little washed.
5: Washed all the color out of it.
2: Eric, I know that you used to be a newscaster of some sort.
10: Sportscaster.
2: Television.
8: What?
2: He was a television sportscaster.
8: I don't think there's any need to bring that up. He's probably rusty. There's no need to ask him if he is in the market for a job.
2: Oh, no. I wasn't going to ask him if he wanted to do sports this morning.
5: How about you? Are you in the market for a job?
8: I'm willing to relocate.
2: All right. The reason I bring this up, in a few minutes we're going to be hearing some audio from one of the news anchors in New York.
3: Oh, yeah.
2: And the local news dropping the big one.
5: Mm-hmm. Yeah.
3: It happens.
8: The F-bomb, as the kids say.
2: Yeah, it's pretty funny.
5: Yeah, it is.
2: It's one of these pompous, arrogant newscasters. I'm as important as the news.
8: Yes.
5: Look at me.
2: Here I am. Mm-hmm. And it's
5: and whatever I say goes.
2: We have that coming up.
8: You know, I find the...
5: I don't read the news. I create the
8: news. I find her apology almost more obscene than
3: That's the best part.
8: Using the word.
2: When she says a word that some people might find offensive.
3: Some? Mm-hmm. I think it's pretty universal.
2: Well, we'll hear what she has to say. I'm putting words in her
3: mouth.
2: Unless
3: you're the chief engineer at this building.
2: We're going to...
5: I bet whoever she was yelling at is clicking his heels right now.
8: Drinks are on me!
5: Yeah. Uh-huh. Bitch goes down in flames!
2: In the world of YouTube, everything that, all these mistakes that everybody makes, they're getting
5: As long as there's, little video cameras and telephones, everyone will be on YouTube.
2: Well, we'll have that in just a few minutes. Eric, anything new in your life? You're still single guy?
10: Still single, yes.
5: How's that going?
10: It's going good. It's going good. no problems that I can speak of.
5: Okay, good to hear.
3: When you're single, you don't have any problems because you don't have anybody there to fight with.
5: Exactly. Is that what it is?
3: Sure.
10: Exactly.
2: Have you gone on a date recently?
10: A date? I did. I dated a girl for a while, and she was not real young, but she always acted like she was like real young. It was kind of weird. She'd always get those little globs of toothpaste in the sink, you know. Oh. Had to tie her shoes for her.
5: Did you have to feed her a chinchilla?
10: People would ask her age, and she'd say, I'm this many.
5: Oh, yeah.
10: She acted young, but she wasn't young, no.
2: Yeah, but it didn't work out for you.
10: No. In fact, when I broke up with her, I had to pass her a note.
5: That's young.
2: Here's something that's really kind of interesting. In San Francisco, where else, the city is installing meters for the homeless.
3: Oh, my goodness.
2: Have you heard about
3: this?
2: They
3: can only stand in a certain spot.
5: Well, does it go,
8: what?
5: Does it go from 65 years of age to death?
3: What?
8: You say meters for the homeless?
2: The meter plan is intended to reduce the market for panhandling by discouraging people from handing spare change directly to the homeless.
5: So you put it in their meter?
2: They're using 10-year-old parking meters painted orange. They'll be installed in areas most prone to panhandling.
5: Yeah.
2: City officials said cash from the meters will be distributed to nonprofit organizations in the city.
5: But not to the homeless guy dancing on the street.
2: Critics argue the plan is a waste of time and will only make life harder for the homeless.
3: They're
2: not going to rest in San Francisco till it's fenced off and is just one big gray social estate.
23: Mm-hmm.
2: I'm not sure how this is going to discourage people from panhandling.
23: Well, instead of them throwing you a quarter, they're going to put a quarter in the vending machine or whatever the darn thing.
2: Oh, so the guy's not going to start harassing people? Don't put it in there. Give it to me.
3: Mm-hmm. Well, that's what he would do, wouldn't he?
23: I would think. Or look, you cheap bastard, all you're doing is some bureaucrat.
2: Mm-hmm. What are they going to do to the homeless guy? Tow him?
23: Well, I bet they would.
0: Would the homeless guy have a key to the machine and then get the change out? I don't understand.
2: No, I don't either.
3: He doesn't get the money at all. That's the point.
2: In areas where there are a lot of people panhandling, they'll put up these meters and people can come by and put, instead of giving it to the people, they can put it in the machine. It makes no sense to me.
0: Well, this is screwy.
23: Why don't they take Alcatraz and turn it into like homeless estates?
0: I like that
23: and,
0: idea.
23: And if they want them out of their streets, provide them shelter. Give them some food.
3: But they got to get there.
2: Swim.
23: Yeah.
2: Thin the herd and...
3: There you go.
23: He would have made it, but his shopping cart took him to the bottom. It's so sad. Yeah. Uh-huh. Why don't they do that?
2: Not using okay, that now, have we put a beep on this... Sue Simmons thing.
0: Oh, here we go.
23: Oh, okay.
2: This is New York City local news.
0: Now, what do you want?
23: What they're doing is they're teasing what's coming up on the news. So they're showing little tiny clips as she talks below them. All
0: okay,
23: right.
0: Here's her making the mistake.
6: At 11, paying more at the grocer, but getting less will tell you how to get the most. What are you doing?
2: She said, what the F are you doing?
0: Yeah,
2: then all of a sudden
3: they have the wrong video up or something?
2: They had the wrong video up. They cut to a video of a
0: cruise ship.
3: And she thought they were recording. She didn't realize they were live.
2: I assume that she thought they were taping the promotional announcement for later. And
0: now here's her.
23: But she was live.
2: Here's her heartfelt apology.
0: August apology.
6: We need to acknowledge an unfortunate mistake that I made and one of the teases we bring to you before this program. While we were live just after 10 o'clock, I said a word that many people find offensive. I'm truly sorry. It was a mistake on my part, and I sincerely apologize.
23: Oh, you're welcome.
2: I can hear
23: you're
2: the
23: more
2: sincerity.
23: Than welcome. So many well, people.
2: Now what we have.
23: Many people, including the federal government, I understand.
2: Yeah, we have the unedited version of this. That sounded kind of fake.
0: That sounded kind of weird. Okay. So we have this apology.
6: We need to acknowledge an unfortunate mistake that I made and one of the teases we bring to you before this program. While we were live just after 10 o'clock, I said a word that many people find offensive. I've truly. Sorry, it was a mistake on my part, and I sincerely apologize.
23: Uh-huh. All right.
2: We have in the studio comedian Eric Hunter. Eric is a man traveling this great land of ours, coast to coast. We were talking off the air, so Eric, now you have like a storage place in Atlanta and a room in L.A. and a dream.
23: And a dream.
7: The storage place in Atlanta is my parents' house.
3: So ah.
23: Nice.
7: Yeah. Mm-hmm. They love it when I show up.
2: Well, that's nice. Mm-hmm. Your parents are alive and well, then?
7: Doing very well.
23: Actually have that's a room for you, or is it a futon?
7: It's a combination futon, room,
2: is this
7: garage.
2: Room? Is this
23: I've seen that commercial where all of a sudden the kids move out, the parents click their heels, hooray, and they get to redecorate the house the way they want it.
2: Love that commercial.
23: And then all of a sudden Junior shows up, and he has no bed.
7: Well, but it's good when I show up because I'm kind of a mediator between mom and dad.
23: Oh.
7: You know how.
2: Oh, do they have issues?
7: Well, you know, they're constantly, at each other. Mm-hmm. So, and Eric, come here. Settle this for us.
2: Now, is your father retired?
7: Yes. He's been retired quite a while.

0: always forgets names, you know, and she's like, oh, so you're going to be on the Ben and Jerry show.
1: Oh, yeah.
0: Mm-hmm. Yeah, Ma, we're going to talk about ice cream the whole time. Exactly. And, you know, she's telling me about, what's that actor's, I saw a movie with that actor that, you know, he's a real nice guy. He's won a couple of Oscars, the dark hair. He was in Castaway. Forrest Gump, you know,
1: it was
0: Hank somebody, right? It's Tom Hanks, Mom, and then she always does that Archie Bunker, whatever. And it's Tom Hanks, whatever.
2: Right.
0: Yeah, how is Charlie White going to do this year with Notre Dame? It's Weiss, Mom, whatever.
3: I see. Now,
1: poor Ma.
3: Aww. So you did, before you're doing the comedy thing, I know you did a little bit of television, and you still do some sports on TV, right?
0: Yes, love sports, huge sports fan, especially living down in Atlanta where I grew up. I was all excited about the Hawks this year. I thought maybe they would upset Boston and, you know, eventually go on. I want to have a championship team in Atlanta. I want to get, you know, big ticker tape parade right through downtown Atlanta, you know, our team. I don't even think the Falcons finished last year, did they? They played like 12 games, and that's it. That's it. We're done. Off to the dogfights. So, you know, it'd be fun to, you know, the Braves are, I don't even think they're going to go to the playoffs this year. The Thrashers missed out on the playoffs. I want to, although the Braves won the World Series in 95, but before that, I think the last winner that we had in Atlanta was General Sherman.
1: Wow, that is going back a ways. That is a long
3: dry spell.
1: That's a long time.
2: Long dry spell.
1: Yeah.
3: Our guest is comedian Eric Hunter. So prior to comedy, also, any other interesting things? You did the TV thing?
0: I was a philosophy major in college. And
3: At Notre Dame?
0: Yes, and that was a waste of time.
1: Was it?
0: Because when I graduated, there was not one philosophy firm hiring.
1: Damn your luck.
0: I know. That was my goal. I wanted to get a job at one of the big five philosophy firms. And
3: wouldn't that be cool if there was one, though?
0: Yeah. Mm-hmm. Just sit around all day going,
3: Well, I left Bear Stearns. I went to Sartre.
4: Yes. Mm-hmm.
3: The Sartre brothers.
4: Sure.
3: Used to be Sartre, Camus, Kierkegaard. I used to be a logical positivist, but I'm not so positive anymore.
2: I gave it up.
3: Not so
4: really?
3: Logical either.
4: You're not so positive anymore?
3: No.
4: I noticed.
3: Yeah. So
1: when they have to come up with clever names or misspellings, so like they have the money, you know, Mutual M-O. Of New York.
2: Yeah.
1: Nietzsche with an N E and a.
3: You know, the cleaner philosophy, N-E-A-T, Nietzsche.
1: Nietzsche. Mm-hmm.
3: We've got the clean philosophy for you. So not a lot of gigs for philosophers?
0: No.
1: Nah.
0: Yeah. Descartes, Socrates, and Sons. That would have been cool. Right?
1: Yeah. And Sons.
0: Just sit around all day and then finally look at your watch. Hey, it's lunchtime. All right.
2: Phew.
3: Yeah. So it's like working in an ad agency.
1: Yeah.
2: All you need is an Earth hoop.
1: I know Socrates didn't have any sons.
3: That's true.
2: Yeah. Mm-hmm. Yeah,
3: that'll happen.
1: True, that would Descartes and son and Socrates.
2: But he did have some boys.
3: So you were a philosophy major, then what?
0: Off to the Navy, actually.
1: Navy?
0: Out of college. Yeah, I headed the ROTC scholarship and went into the Navy. I'm no longer in. That was their idea.
1: Mm-hmm.
0: But I was not in this new Navy. I was in the old Navy, and we had T-shirts that said it right there on the shirt, old Navy. That way we knew. Summer uniforms.
1: Mm-hmm.
0: Very comfortable shirts. Short sleeve, 100% cotton.
1: Mm-hmm.
0: 3% water, of course, because you're out on the ship and you get splashed.
1: Of course.
3: I don't see you as a Navy man, funny.
4: Either.
0: Well, yeah. I didn't last.
1: Not best.
3: I'm not surprised. But I like your comedy. I think you're a very funny guy.
0: Thank you.
3: Philosophy at the University of Notre Dame, huh?
0: Yep.
4: That's impressive.
3: Now, is it infused with Catholic stuff? I mean,
2: Catholic stuff.
0: Yes.
3: Uh-huh.
1: Catholic stuff.
4: We have Catholic stuff in the news.
3: Is it from
4: today.
3: That point of view? Or?
1: Mm-hmm.
0: Yes. I took some theology.
1: Did you actually take a final or just think about a final?
0: It was.
2: Well, if you take the final, you've already failed.
1: Therefore, I am.
2: Then. No, mm-hmm. You fail if you decide to take it.
3: I'll bet the professors get a lot of jokes like that. I bet they find them really unfunny.
1: I'll bet they do.
3: Yeah, I think they really want you to read the material, I'm guessing. Yeah.
0: I tried to use that as my excuse, though. I didn't take the final, but I said, well, you know, I thought about it, but, you know, she wasn't buying it at all.
1: Mm-hmm.
0: So.
1: Yeah.
3: You tried the old free will argument.
0: What are exams?

0: really.
1: How do you define failure? Oh, I'll show you. Give me a pencil. This is an F. This is an F.
2: This is a big red F. Yeah.
1: I'm sorry.
3: Yes, I went to school back in the days when they actually did grade stuff.
2: Mm-hmm.
3: You know, now it's all smiley faces and stars and S's and pats on the back and... Because you know, you don't want to hurt the kids' feelings.
2: In other words, I'm getting an LOL on your final exam.
0: Or a WTF.
2: Yeah.
1: Now, WTF's the one of the new
2: what
1: ones.
2: The, yeah.
1: I got a letter from a guy. I should read this the other day. There was a thing about removing any license plates. Was it in North Carolina? They recalled all the vanity plates that had XXX.
4: WTF? And oh,
2: they had the XXXs.
1: Yeah, but right. they left all the WTFs out there. So.
0: Really?
2: Yeah. Before you know it, you won't be able to do anything.
4: Well,
2: yeah.
4: I think those were. I mean, I think they're just random.
1: Yeah, they were randomly
4: they were
1: generated.
4: Randomly generated.
2: Sure,
4: they
2: are.
4: They're not.
2: You have no idea.
4: Yeah.
1: So anyway,
4: a lot of the states' plates have the three letters.
2: Sure.
1: Mm-hmm. So you said you had religion in the news.
4: Yeah, but we need to take a break because there's a whole bunch of it.
2: Really?
4: Yeah.
2: We can do one other story.
1: Well, I got a quick one here. Did you see this one about the guy shooting himself?
4: Yes, with a
1: I love these stories. Yeah, I love these stories. But here's
4: Fort Worth man trying to scratch an itch on his back used a revolver and accidentally shot himself.
1: No, wait. No. I want you to guess. I'm going to ask you to guess a couple.
2: What a dumbass.
1: I'm going to give you a couple one yes or no questions.
2: Okay.
1: Was there drinking involved?
2: Yes.
1: What time do you think this happened?
0: 2 a.m.
3: 3.
4: 4 a.m. Sunday morning.
1: 3 a.m. is correct.
2: Attaboy.
1: You win.
2: Bar's closed.
4: Drinking so beer close. And playing poker, Bob.
2: Of course.
4: Uh-huh.
1: So he tried to scratch his back with a gun.
4: Got up from the table, walked into another
2: room. Aces and
4: room.
2: Eights.
5: Hey, Spider, you want to get me a drink, Spider?
4: He had an itch on his back, grabbed the first thing he could get a hold of, which was a revolver. The gun went off.
5: Oh, my God.
1: And he shot himself in the...
4: back. Told his buddies he shot himself. They didn't believe him until they saw the blood coming down his back. He was taken to an area hospital where he was treated and released with non-threatening.
2: You're considered
4: life
2: yellow
4: injuries.
2: If you shoot somebody in the back, you know.
4: Non-life-threatening injuries.
1: Was it in the back or in the butt?
4: In the back.
1: Okay.
2: Because
1: if he shot himself in the butt, then he would have been a crack shot. But you know.
0: I don't know how he gets away with stuff like that.
2: LOL.
0: If I do that, LOL. WTF.
1: What kind of a dumbass.
4: LOL, I laugh on inside.
1: What kind of a dumbass, because I'll scratch myself with a loaded weapon.
4: You're drunk and at 3 a.m., I don't think he's thinking.
5: What kind of a, this is a hard case card game. They had loaded guns.
2: I guess.
5: Wow.
4: Drinking beer, playing poker.
1: Okay, well,
5: alcohol, cards, idea. Guns.
2: He probably had a good hand, too.
5: Cool.
1: There might have been more to it, I'm guessing.
2: Possible.
1: Be right back. This is the Bob and Tom Show.
6: Bob and Tom, 24/7.
1: So, Mark, you're a single guy.
7: Yeah, I tell you, though, it's tough because I got these neighbors behind me.
1: Really?
7: My neighbor, Gail, very...
2: Gail
7: is a woman who just moved. Her bedroom wall is right behind mine, and she has a new boyfriend.
2: Mm-hmm.
7: And I found this out. His name is Tom!
6: Bob and Tom.
8: They're yucky, and they look nasty, and they stink.
6: Sanitized for your protection.
1: This is the Bob and Tom Show, coast to coast.
2: Hello.
1: Thanks very much for joining us. At the news desk, it's Christy Lee.
4: Hello.
1: Chick McGee is over there. Are you doing okay? With
0: Celtics come back from 24 points down to win last night, take a 3-1 lead in the best of 7 series. Yeah.
1: Well, once again, the refs are under a lot of pressure not to have it go 7 games.
0: Right.
1: This time around.
2: Mm-hmm.
1: Everything
2: that's going on.
1: Yeah. Also in the studio, we have comedian Josh Sneed. The first of the.
0: Every time we do that, don't we?
9: I love it. It never gets old.
2: Yes, Sneed. Mr. Sneed. Come here, Sneed. Sneed, get in here. You're fired. Can do, boss.
1: Josh, are you single or married?
9: I am single.
2: Mm-hmm.
1: Okay.
9: 100% single.
1: Okay.
9: Looking.
2: Looking, okay.
0: Here we go.
9: I like a smart girl.
2: Mm-hmm.
9: I don't think that's too much to ask.
2: No.
9: I just had some duds. I know it should go without saying, but some of the last dates I've been on, I was with this one girl. We were watching Dr. Dolittle Part 2.
2: Yeah.
9: 3/4 of the way into the film, there's a scene where Eddie Murphy's getting sued. So his wife in the flick's going to be his lawyer. She looks at me and goes, oh my God, you got to be kidding me. They would never let your spouse represent you in a court of law. This movie's ridiculous. And I'm like, there have been animals talking.
2: Yeah.
9: I don't know if you saw that part like the whole time.
1: Yeah.
9: She was a stripper that loved to play Monopoly and couldn't figure out why I called her community chest.
1: Yeah.
9: You understand?
1: That's hot.
9: That's just kind of the dates I've been on lately. That old gag.
10: Now, when you paid her, it was all on those pink little $1 bills.
9: That's right.
5: That old gem.
9: Yeah, made it rain.
5: Made it rain. Making it rain. Monopoly.
10: Made it rain.
1: Josh Sneed is our guest. Before we get back to Josh, let's grab a couple more news headlines with Christy Lee. Any other interesting news updates?
4: This is kind of disturbing. A school in suburban San Diego, Oceanside, raised some eyebrows after falsely telling students in several classes Monday, as part of a DWI program, some of their classmates had been killed in car crashes over the weekend.
5: Oh, my gosh.
4: No, Bob, they hadn't. The students at El Camino High were understandably upset at the news, with some even becoming hysterical. And there was anger later when it was revealed that it was all a hoax. A scared straight effort to dramatize the consequences of drinking and driving.
10: And makes you want to drink.
4: The school is now facing charges that it went too far.
1: Why are they still in class?
10: It's California. They go until middle of June, and then you don't go back till after.
4: Yeah, some people didn't get out. Right here in our area, didn't get out till yesterday.
10: Mm-hmm.
5: Yeah.
10: You go to the middle. Go to the middle of June.
4: The school is now facing charges that went too far. Some students showed their displeasure by holding up posters at school assemblies that read, "Death is real, don't play with our emotions." While some students learned the truth right away, in some cases, when teachers told them because the kids were getting too upset, others didn't learn it was a hoax until hours later. But the school is defending what it did. One of the guidance counselors told the Associated Press they were traumatized, but we wanted them to be traumatized. That's how they get the message.
10: I see. In other words, they're spoiled brats who don't listen. Is that what you're saying?
5: Some of them are scarred for a lifetime and will need psychological counseling.
1: Mm-hmm. But what if they'd said, by the way, your parents are dead in a car crash this morning? I think there might be some.
10: There'd be a lot of problems going on.
1: Yeah.
5: Mm-hmm. I think I need a glass of wine with Kobe. Right, Kobe?
11: Wine about it tonight.
5: Yeah, wine about it. That's what we need.
11: A lot of wine, a lot of beer.
5: Yeah. A
11: couple shots.
5: That's right. A couple shots, yeah.
1: Maybe rape some bitches.
10: Uh-huh.
1: That's historically what he likes to
10: do. That's what happens after I do a couple of shots. I get all rapey and joke.
5: Hey, that only happens if he can't run the jacuzzi. Okay. That pisses him off, evidently. God.
10: What happened to these kids that were supposedly killed?
4: They were fine.
10: I know, but were they in the assembly?
9: Yeah, that would defeat the purpose, right? Yeah. No, he's not dead. He's right here.
10: Hiding in a room?
4: They must have hid them or something.
10: Okay.
5: What? I'm dead? What?
1: Maybe it was a substitute teacher and a couple of the twins that swapped. You know, that old gag?
10: Oh, that's always
4: speaking
10: fun.
4: Of twins.
9: That old gag.
4: The Olsen twins, 22 today.
10: 22?
4: Yes.
1: Ugh. Man, I don't care.
5: Yikes.
4: Two more airlines are going to charge for that first piece of checked luggage. United Airlines and U.S. Airways are following the lead of American Airlines, which makes customers pay $15 for the first checked bag. This is going to make carry-on a nightmare. There are people going to be trying to carry on bags that are,
10: Well, they won't allow it.
4: I know, but they don't allow it until they get in there, and then never mind.
10: Yeah.
4: U.S. Airways' new baggage fee kicks in for tickets booked on or after July 9th. Most airlines are already charging $25 for a second bag. Marijuana isn't what it used to be.
10: What is it?
4: It's way more than before.
10: Oh.
4: A White House report says pot potency increased last year to the highest level in more than 30 years, thanks to more sophisticated growing techniques.
10: Why would the White House report on this?
4: Because it means greater health risks, Bob, to people who may view the drug as
10: harmless.
4: Shouldn't
10: it come from the Surgeon General?
4: It also increases...
10: This from the White House. Pot is more potent.
5: It's just in.
4: Potential for dependence on stronger drugs, such as cocaine and heroin.
1: Get on that pot problem.
5: Can do, boss.
1: We've got the economy rocking.
10: Yeah, we do.
1: Why don't we investigate the potency of marijuana?
5: Foreign policy is unparalleled.
1: Uh-huh. By the way, you're going to have to buy your own gas, Sneed. I don't know what's going on. It's getting awfully expensive.
4: Since 1983, the percentage of THC has more than doubled from 4% to 9.6%. The analysis from the University of Mississippi used samples seized by law enforcement. But a professor at State University of New York at Albany disputes the added danger factor. He says marijuana users generally adjust to the level of potency by inhaling less. Really?
5: Uh-huh.
4: The professor serves as an advisor to pro-marijuana activists.
10: I see.
5: You got to suck a little less, man.
1: Mm-hmm. Josh, we've established a couple things. You don't have any kids.
9: I do not. I have a couple little cousins that I use as birth control, I guess you could say.
1: Mm-hmm. You see them in that
9: They're fun. I mean, like, I like talking to them. They, you know, their imaginations run wild. I was watching, I have a 3-year-old cousin. I was watching him. He's supposed to take a nap for a couple hours. He comes back in about 30 minutes later looking kind of sad. I was like, what's the matter, man? Do you have a bad dream or something? And he says, somebody pooped in my pants. Wow. Is there a funnier sentence that's ever been said by a human being than somebody pooped in my pants? Said with the sincerity that you might actually believe that it wasn't them.
10: Mm-hmm. Uh-huh.
9: And great. If they do that kind of stuff, I can hang out with them. But I tell you what, man, if they have to watch their shows, that's when I have to press play and leave, because the shows that kids watch nowadays, yeah, awful. Dora the Explorer is the longest half hour of my life I've ever spent. She has, sure, these pauses. I don't know if you've ever seen it. But
10: I
9: she's
10: have not.
9: Like, do you see a blue backpack? And then she just stares at you for like 30 seconds, mm-hmm, like waiting for you to respond.
4: Right.
9: And it's like, we see it. You know, mm-hmm, it's on your back. Let's go. Mm-hmm. Where's the green card?
1: Mm-hmm. Yeah, the sad thing is a lot of comedians at your age, they watch that Stoned and they have to pause it. Wait a second.
4: Where's the backpack?
10: I still can't find it.
9: Like, I can't find it. It's more of a satchel than
10: a
9: backpack.
10: This is a trick question.
9: Watching
12: Dora, what are you, some kind of wizard?
9: Watch an episode of Dora and then
12: I heard that pot was getting stronger, the White House told me.
9: Yeah. Explain what happens in a Dora episode to someone who's never seen the show, and they will think you're on drugs. You'd be like, it was amazing. We went through a forest where we found a rainbow flute. We, mm-hmm, took it to the castle, and when the Latino boy was able to play enough notes to grow corn to feed the village, Dora, her albino monkey, and I successfully escaped from a fox dressed like the Hamburglar. Really? See?
10: Wow, I think somebody pooped in your pants.
9: Oh, that's awful. And then the five-year-old watches.
1: What if that's ever happened?
9: Bob the Builder.
10: What?
9: What's that?
1: I wonder if anybody's ever done that.
10: Pooped in somebody else's,
1: yeah,
10: pants?
1: Yeah. Mm-hmm. Done the old switcheroo.
10: I doubt it.
1: Oh, it would be a great gag. It has to have happened. Yeah. Someone must have done that.
10: Mm-hmm.
1: Watch this. I switched pants with Mondor while he was out playing basketball.
10: I doubt that's happened.
9: Oh, it's.
5: I don't want to be at that
9: like
5: party
9: a new
5: where that
9: YouTube
5: might,
9: video for me to film.
5: You might be able to facilitate that, where you might be able to switch pants with someone.
1: And we'll say you're playing basketball or something at the gym, and never mind.
10: Uh-huh. That's all right.
1: We're speaking.
10: You have your fantasies. I have mine.
4: Yeah.
1: I just think
10: mine differ a lot. Mine are completely different.
1: Oh, no, that's not my fantasy. Yeah. I just think it might be a great gag. I'm sorry. So, Josh Sneed is our guest. You're discussing the fact that you don't have any children.
9: Mm-hmm. I do not.
1: But you
9: have
1: do watch
9: children's
1: television.
9: He's
10: forced to.
9: Brutal.
10: Mm-hmm.
9: Bob the Builder. Can someone explain the draw to that guy?
4: I don't get that one.
10: Doesn't he build stuff?
9: Yeah, but that's it. He doesn't have any powers.
10: Well.
9: He can't hang drywall with his mind. He doesn't have magic sheetrock or like a cool story about how he got shot with a nail gun when he was a baby and then the legend was fulfilled, so he became the chosen contractor.
10: Uh-huh.
9: He just builds stuff. And there's nothing wrong with being a construction worker.
1: The chosen contractor.
9: I just feel like that show's misleading to kids because, like, my cousin sits there and he's like, I want to be like Bob the Builder one day. And I'm like, of course you do. You think the machines are going to sing songs while you're working.
10: Mm-hmm.
9: You know how many mushrooms you have to eat before that's going to happen?
1: Uh-huh. Yeah, that's when you get hurt.
10: I know.
9: Seven, by the way.
10: Seven, by the way. Good to know.
1: Yeah, we had a nail gun. Did you guys do that nail gun story?
4: About the guy in the head?
1: Yeah.
4: Yeah, they did it while we were.
10: I believe we did, yeah.
5: You can go over it again if you'd like.
1: Okay. Well, here's the difference. This is kind of a tie-in. There's
10: didn't they pull it out with a claw hammer?
1: Yeah. Yeah, they did.
10: Uh-huh.
1: Well, you got to do what you got to do.
10: Well, that was the only way he'd get it out, I guess, at the time. So we were just trying to figure out if the doctor got up there and stuck his knee up on the guy's head to pull it out.
5: I bet he used a board.
1: You know
5: up
1: something?
5: Against
1: a friend
5: head.
1: Of mine, a friend of mine that's an ER doctor actually had to remove a. That's kind of gross. I probably won't tell. He had to remove a large knife from something, and they literally had to climb up on the table to get it. I mean, they had to put it.
10: Brace him down.
1: Yeah. It was disgusting.
10: Yikes.
1: But here's this. A suburban Kansas City man says he feels fine, even though a nail gun accidentally fired a 2.5-inch nail into the top of his head. This was last Friday. George Chandler of Shawnee, Kansas, and a friend were doing a project in the backyard. The nail gun hose became tangled, causing the tool to fire one nail. Chandler said Monday he told his friend he didn't know where the nail went, but he felt a sting in the top of his head. The nail was deep into his head. Yikes. They rushed him to a hospital. The doctor used a common claw hammer to remove the nail. He says he's very, very lucky to have escaped serious injury.
10: No kidding.
1: Man.
13: There's nothing funny about that.
10: No.
1: When the doctor comes in wearing a conventional tool belt with a hammer ring on it.
10: But once they pull the nail out, isn't there a big hole? And
1: well, typically,
10: they have to plug it up.
1: It's my understanding if you're in a
10: you
1: situation.
10: Use putty there?
1: It's, if you're in
13: a little spackle.
1: If you're in a situation
13: like spackle
1: this,
13: head.
1: If you're ever in a situation like this, don't do anything without a doctor.
10: No, let the doctor take
1: you
10: care
1: don't
10: of it.
1: Pull it out without. Knife or whatever, you leave it there. Isn't that correct, Chick? You don't.
5: I think so. Yeah.
10: You don't
5: want to.
10: Unless you're in a department store that has a revolving door, you may have to.
5: Right. And if it's a non,
1: if it's a javelin,
5: if
1: it's a javelin through your head,
5: right?
1: You can't go through the revolving door, Chris.
10: Be very careful.
5: Well, you know that black and white red all over.
1: You know that classic
5: with a javelin
1: joke,
5: in her head and a revolving door.
4: Yeah,
1: that'd be a movie, maybe. Just at random in the movie, have background scenes that would be classic joke. Situations
10: like the nun trying to get through the revolving
1: door. But it wouldn't be part of the actual movie. The guy'd be walking down the street, you see a nun trying to get through a revolving door
5: with a javelin,
1: or you'd walk by and say, oh, look, your sign fell down. Or you walk in, oh, this is where they're holding the auction. Never mind.
10: Wow.
1: These are all classic jokes.
10: All of them.
1: We're taking a short break, coming right back. This is the Bob and Tom Show.
14: You don't say we didn't warn you. There's laughter ahead.
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10: We can't go anymore.
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5: That's
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0: gonna dress in black, blue, and white. 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
1: Hey, Barry.
0: Hey, buddy.
1: The song ended. Graber and I hit that pretty note. We went like this. We went, and what? The song was over.
0: That was our big finish, dude. Well, I heard that, but this is such a rocking song that I just got so excited. I want to keep playing it.
2: Oh, I can understand that. The pressure, live radio and all.
0: Well, sure.
2: I don't think we can really continue this song unless our audience here sings along with us.
0: Who's with me? Who's going to sing?

0: and white, louder now, and work it hard all day.
1: I want to dress in black and white, and work it hard all day.
0: That's not bad for a bunch of heathens, like maybe who are deaf, but

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1: Five.
2: Four, three, two, one.
0: They put the F in professional.
3: Welcome back to the Bob and Tom Show. Here's a nice letter here from Ken. Ken writes us from Lima, Ohio. I'm an auditor for the state of Ohio.
4: Wow.
3: I audit small villages.
5: Why don't you just
3: townships, schools, etc. Could I just read?
5: Can you do me a favor and take out auditor and put in serial killer? Go ahead.
3: He's just an auditor. He's still helping
6: I'm a serial killer from the state of Ohio.
3: Wow.
5: Okay, go ahead.
4: Uh-huh.
3: As a rule, I always ask when I arrive at a location for an audit where the restrooms are.
4: Mm-hmm.
3: Really? It's going to be very important.
5: Seems kind of nosy.
3: Recently, an administrator told me, well, we used to go next door at the gas station, but that's closed now. Uh-oh. So now we use the Gatorade bottle in the storage room.
4: Oh, my.
5: What?
3: I didn't really believe him, but as soon as he left, I was by myself. I went to the storage room, and sure enough, in the corner was an empty Gatorade bottle. Mm. By the way, that was the fastest audit I ever did.
4: I'll bet.
3: Oh, man. Yikes.
4: Wow.
3: No bathroom, huh?
5: Did you say at a school?
3: No. He said he audits all kinds of different things.
4: Mm-hmm.
3: Wow. How's business? Well, it was really good. Next year, we're hoping to get a portalette.
5: Hey, what's the law? Maybe I should ask Donnie Baker.
4: About?
5: What's the state law on having a bathroom to use for customers? Like if you walk in some
7: place. Yeah, they have a sign that says not for, or whatever.
5: Yeah, like if you walk into somewhere.
7: Public restroom.
3: I would imagine it varies state to state, county to
4: probably,
3: county.
4: Probably, but if.
5: Because I use the bathroom a lot when I'm out.
4: Oh, do you? I'll be darned. Well, then I'm guessing that you go to places where there are public bathrooms.
5: I try to. I know where most of them are in the major department stores because I like to shop a lot.
4: I don't think it's a store owner's
5: responsibility
4: to make you
5: comfortable.
4: Yeah,
5: even though, as Tom would say, I'm there in person.
4: Can I use the restroom? Sorry, you can't.
5: Paying money for products.
3: No, but I don't like to use public restrooms anyway. I like home field advantage whenever possible.
5: Mm-hmm. Well, I can urinate anywhere. Now, if you're talking about
4: we know.
5: A major transaction, I can't do that unless I'm home field.
3: Sure. Well, and I can't imagine any store owner that's going to go, oh, Mr. McGee, please, here's the paper. Uh-huh. Might want to relax.
5: Yeah. They don't want anything that grotesque going on in there.
3: Hey, would you mind cracking the window? We don't want to have to repaint.
5: Okay, so if you've been listening, you haven't, I'll bring you up to speed. I'm morbidly obese. I stand by trash cans and eat things other people haven't finished.
7: Uh-huh.
5: And
3: that's what you said.
5: My personal hygiene is so off-putting and grotesque that total strangers won't let me use their bathroom. Okay, you're up to speed. Go ahead.
4: Most donors probably there was an incident before and they decided, I'm not going to open my restroom to the public.
5: All right.
4: What if some guy walks in there and says, I really need to use the restroom? And this guy stinks up their whole store for an hour. Sure. What are you going to do?
5: Okay.
4: Are you going to go into the candle store? No, you're not.
3: But they've got it's back in the storage area. They don't want people rifling through their inventory.
5: So now I'll add this. They say, it's him again. And not only is it so grotesque and awful, he stunk up a candle store. Arguably, something so beautiful and aromatic. What kind of work you have to be doing to stink up I've overpowered a candle store.
4: Uh-huh, see?
5: Okay, good.
4: Okay.
7: It's early.
5: And it's
3: this eyewitness news report.
5: Way early.
3: People fleeing the Ducktown candle store.
4: I'm sure that there's been problems before, and that's why you don't get to use everybody's restroom.
5: Even the newest listener is starting to get a thumbnail sketch of our show, I think.
4: Yeah.
5: Mm-hmm.
4: Uh-huh.
5: Okay, good.
4: Uh-huh. And there they go.
3: I don't think it's...
7: and we're off.
3: I don't think it's necessary for them to provide a restroom in every store.
4: I agree.
3: But there are obviously places where there aren't any.
5: My point is,
3: this guy's an auditor, and he goes to businesses that don't have restrooms.
5: My point is, obviously, they have a restroom because there are employees there.
4: Sure.
7: They have to have a restroom if somebody
4: for employees, and if you're not an employee, you can't use the restroom.
5: Could I be
4: Move
5: hired?
4: On.
5: Could
3: until
5: I be
3: a few
5: hired
3: years
5: for
3: ago,
5: 10 minutes?
4: No.
3: Until a few years ago, they moved. It no longer is there, but there was a state license branch where I spent 3 hours, and they did not have a restroom.
5: Right.
4: Yikes.
3: Mm-hmm. Which I thought... I could only
4: Somewhat
3: imagine.
4: Curious.
3: Had there been a private facility, that had that many customers, I'm sure that the state would have come in and forced them to put in a restroom. But since it was theirs, they did not.
5: But now that license branch has been updated, and there's a beautiful restroom there.
3: Yes, there is a nice restroom.
5: Beautiful.
3: In any event.
5: I believe you can get a massage now.
7: Can't get a massage.
5: They massage your belly to help ease.
4: Really? To help ease the pain?
5: Ease the process, yes.
3: That's very nice.
5: I might have made that up.
3: Well, let's move forward.
4: Good idea.
3: I have a request here. But let's do a couple more headlines from Christy, and then we'll squeeze this in. Go ahead.
1: Police in Manchester, Connecticut busted David Gebhardt after he took a stroll along I-291 wearing nothing but a thong, fake breasts, and a wig.
5: How you doing?
1: Police report getting several complaints.
3: Hey, can I use your restroom?
1: Day, which prompted an hour-long search. They found Gebhardt with his clothes on, but he had a wig and fake breasts in his car.
5: He's now
1: being charged with disorderly conduct and simple trespass.
5: Drop the kids off at the pool. Can I?
4: What am I going to do today? I'm so bored. I'll go buy a wig and a pair of fake breasts and prance around the interstate.
5: You know, we've had some experience with those fake breasts that you can buy.
7: They're pretty real.
5: They're frighteningly real.
4: Yeah. They're so real. We had on stage a girl wearing them, and she was fully clothed. Uh-huh. But I'll tell you, from the audience, it looked like she had her top off.
5: Yeah, from three or four rows back. Yeah.
3: Those were the that was the plastic one-piece sort of breastplate.
4: Yeah, remember that? It was they were a little from a distance. Oh my God!
3: But this guy was on the interstate.
4: Why not, Tom? You know,
3: well, I thought to be in the interstate now you had to have a cardboard sign.
4: No, not required.
5: I thought you weren't allowed to hitchhike.
4: You're not on the interstate. No, you could be on the on ramp or the off ramp at the interstate. Yeah,
7: I did see a guy hitchhiking the other day. I hadn't seen that in
4: that's a lost art
7: years.
5: Yeah.
7: And he, I mean, no offense to the guy, but I wouldn't have picked him up. He looked a little scruffy.
3: Wouldn't have advised that.
4: Usually you don't see a guy in a three-piece suit hitchhiking.
7: You know what? What if he were to wear one, he'd probably get a better chance of getting
4: He might
7: a ride.
4: Have a better shot at getting.
3: Okay, what else is going on in the news?
1: A couple who obtained a marriage license and exchanged vows in Virginia before officials realized both were biological men will not face charges. Same-sex marriage is illegal in Virginia.
4: Was the guy dressed up as a girl?
1: And the pair had faced misdemeanor false information charges.
5: I'm with Bob. Was someone one of them at least trying?
7: Yeah.
4: Mm-hmm.
7: Yeah. One of them was at least trying.
4: What gave it away? I do.
5: Did one of them hit their thumb with a hammer? I love that joke. I think Bob did that first, but I love it.
8: Well, I'll just have to move my dress with my birthday.
4: Oh,
8: you son of a bitch! Son of a bitch! I mean, oh my goodness, I seem to have hurt my thumb.
1: This is so Tom. Listen to this story, Chick. A cautious German who avoided ATM machines for years because of fears of identity fraud finally used one.
5: And had his identity stolen.
1: No, he was arrested. Hans Maurer, 40, spent so long checking the ATM that other users called police and he was arrested for suspected identity fraud.
4: Really?
1: Maurer, 40, had inspected the cash machine for hidden CCTV cameras, fingerprint powder on the keyboard, and signs of tampering with the screen. The final straw came when he donned a pair of surgical gloves so he wouldn't leave fingerprints as he entered his PIN number at the cash point. Police said he explained he had never used an ATM in his life for fear of thieves, and while his behavior did appear very suspicious, we soon had the matter cleared up. It is unlikely he will ever use a cash machine again, though.
4: Tom, good. That means he won't slow up anybody.
5: Tom, you want to go over your process for using an automatic
3: I'm very quick. I'm in and out.
5: How can you be quick?
7: You get out of your car.
5: You pulled your car up past the... See, now, my contention is this. Can't you at least meet me halfway on this thing? You drive up to an ATM, you drive past it, you get out of the car, you go back...
3: Check.
5: And you use the ATM standing in front of it. Can't you at least do this? Can't you, as the car pulls away in front of you, you pull your car up almost to the ATM, then get out, go in front of your car...
4: You can't open the door.
5: And use.
3: Yeah, Bob's right. I don't use an ATM if there are people in line.
4: What do you mean?
5: Well, that's got to take quite a while.
4: How many times do you have to go through? If someone pulls up behind you, then you just speed through?
3: No, I mean, I only use it when there's no one around.
4: Oh, I see.
3: Typically, yeah.
7: Really?
3: I've got it down to a science. I know where all the ones are that I like to use.
5: How do you work that out when no one's around?
3: There's a branch of my bank that is so poorly designed that you can't get in or out of it. No one is ever there.
4: Mm-hmm.
3: It's complicated. It's on a street that has an island in the middle, so you can only go in from one direction, and there's construction there, so there's never anyone there. It's perfect for me.
4: It's a great place for a bank where only people from one side can get in.
7: Island in the middle. Now I'm.
4: Oh, I know. It's an island.
7: It's not the one where you have to take that horrible tight left turn, and you almost don't fit. The cars almost don't fit in where you go to do the ATM.
3: Mm-hmm. That's the one.
7: Okay.
3: Yeah, the one that has the post with all the where all the cars have hit it. Yeah, I'm going to the ATM to get money to buy the new fender for my. Yeah, wouldn't you like to find the guy that designed that and just set him on fire?
5: It's like the O. Henry Bank.
3: Yeah.
7: Mm-hmm. Tom and I bank at the same bank.
3: Yeah, that's exactly the one. Uh-huh. No one ever goes there. Maybe that's why they never go there.
7: Yeah.
3: You have to do a real wide turn. What you have to do is run over the curb of the jewelry store to get in. See, she knows exactly what I'm talking about.
7: Yeah. Right in front of the real estate company.
5: Well, whatever makes you happy.
3: Well designed.
7: In his defense, I never thought I would see this, but I saw a guy doing that exact same thing the other day.
3: I can't read the stuff
7: car,
3: from my car.
7: Getting his cash out of the ATM in the drive-thru.
4: Some of the drive-thrus with the ATMs just a hair too far for you to reach it from your car.
3: There's one that faces directly west.
5: Yeah.
3: That you cannot read it without getting an umbrella
4: in the afternoon sun.
5: Please tell me you've taken an
4: umbrella?
3: I never go to that.
4: Oh, okay.
7: But he has to have done that or he wouldn't have thought.
4: He had to shade his eyes.
3: No, you have to. Well, you can't read it.
4: And probably had to apply sunscreen because
7: you can't be out in the sun. You know that,
3: I have my.
5: I told you about the lunch
3: I have my Lawrence
5: had.
3: Of Arabia hat.
5: I told you about the lunch we had when he came in with the Lawrence of Arabia hat on.
4: Yeah, you did.
3: It's a special cap design.
5: And when he left, he put it on every day. He put it on to leave, and everyone took pictures because it's so odd looking.
7: Do you wear it every day going in and out of places?
3: If I have to, if there's a lot of sun out.
4: You know what you need when you're... You need riding pants.
3: Jodhpurs?
5: Yes, jodhpurs. Mm-hmm, and boots.
4: You need those.
5: Big brown boots.
4: Big boots.
5: And a riding crop. Yes.
7: I have a better idea. Well, this might get you in trouble.
4: Mm-hmm.
7: I would say you could start dressing like you live in Saudi Arabia or something. They're covered head to toe. Because
3: well, with good reason. There's a lot of sun there. You don't want to...
5: Yeah, but you'd probably get frisked a lot.
3: I would guess. I don't really have the
5: a lot of profiling of
3: the visage of a terrorist, particularly.
5: Well, but
7: no.
5: You know.
7: Yeah. Wow.
3: Not a lot of balding Irish-looking guys.
5: I guess.
4: What else you got, Christy?
7: A man accidentally dropped his cigarette lighter down a hole in the pavement.
4: Mm-hmm.
7: That's not much of a story. But then he decided he would try to retrieve it with his feet. He became stuck in the lamppost hole for hours before being rescued by firefighters.
5: You know what's good for that? Your hands?
7: It was a choice he lived to regret, having misjudged the diameter of the hole, which workmen had dug to put in a lamppost. He became wedged in up to his armpits.
4: There's a photograph.
5: Somebody took a photo?
7: Yeah.
4: You got to take a picture of somebody stupid. You have to.
3: Let me see that.
5: Okay, so his whole body up to his armpits is in this hole.
7: In a hole in the pavement.
5: Trying to get his
4: lighter.
5: Lighter.
7: He dropped his lighter.
5: Well, it's a nice lighter.
4: That is.
3: Okay, so you have a paved city street.
5: Mom gave it to me.
3: Mm-hmm. Got a paved city street, and this guy is up to his chest in a hole.
4: In a hole.
7: In a lamppost hole. Yeah.
3: They can't just pull him out?
4: Seems easy enough, doesn't it?
3: Was there drinking involved?
7: I didn't finish the story.
4: Mm-hmm.
3: Well, okay.
4: All right. To each his own.
7: Yeah?
4: Yep. I'd like to, if I saw him, I'd take a photo also.
7: A crowd of more than 100 people gathered. That's where your photos come in.
4: Ah, and pissed on him.
7: To watch as he...
3: That'd be the thing to do. Then we'd see if he really was stuck. That's how you see if he's really stuck.
7: More than 100 people.
3: That's a trick.
4: That's an old trick.
3: If you have older brothers, that's a trick you've learned.
4: Yeah. Oh, yeah.
3: Tommy's not really stuck. Watch.
4: Watch. I'll show you. He'll get out of there.
5: He'll get him out of there. Uh-huh.
7: Gathered around to watch as he struggled to wiggle free. Some tried to pull him out, but he was stuck fast.
4: Uh-huh.
7: He was eventually rescued by firefighters after being laughed and photographed by morning shoppers in South Wales for more than 2 hours.
5: Oh, yeah.
7: Mm-hmm.
3: Now, Chick, you didn't have brothers.
7: He was pulled out uninjured,
5: no,
7: by
5: sisters,
7: the way.
5: I'm an only.
3: The worst beating I ever got in my life.
4: Yeah.
3: My brother was sitting on the toilet.
4: So he knew long before we met you.
3: using the toilet.
4: Uh-huh.
3: Sitting on it.
7: Yeah.
5: Sitting.
3: sitting. Yes, he was.
5: And
3: I
5: seated.
3: I walked up.
4: Uh huh.
3: And took advantage of the small space that was left.
4: Yeah. And started whizzing between the legs.
3: Yes.
4: And
3: he was so mad.
4: Did he just pummel you?
5: Which brother was this?
3: It was John.
4: No, because, man. I
5: well, he's my favorite.
4: Yeah. You know why? Because he beat the crap out of you.
3: The minute you're finished,
5: I'm going to ask him.
4: I'm going to kill you. Isn't he?
7: He's quite a bit older than you.
4: At that time, he had to be twice your size.
3: Oh, probably. God, it was great, though.
5: So, you know, because,
3: the beauty of it was he was frozen for a moment. There was nothing he could do.
5: Sure.
3: Because
5: he was amazed.
4: Well, there was something he could have done.
5: I'm amazed hearing the story.
4: You know what? Too bad he didn't have his lighter.
3: See, if he attacked me.
4: Yeah. Yeah. He'd be saturated.
3: Yeah.
7: Have your boys done similar things?
4: Oh.
3: Not to me, but probably to each other, I'm sure.
7: Mm-hmm. Oh, but you don't know.
5: See, there are parts of me that miss that interaction with a sibling, but there are parts of me that
4: I really don't miss that.
3: Yeah. Your buddies never. I'm sure urinated on you.
4: No, well,
5: in the shower.
4: Not for free.
5: No, in football. Yeah, costs extra.
3: In the shower at football.
5: Football practice. Yeah, I know the guy's name and I know where he is, and I'll never forget it. Man. Uh-huh. Payback's coming.
4: Oh yeah. Mm-hmm.
5: I wanted to start an only club.
7: Only child club.
4: Yeah. Mm-hmm.
5: So far, there are two members.
4: You and
5: me and Mark's wife.
4: Ah.
5: Mm-hmm. That's just the two of us so far,
4: mm-hmm.
5: but I'm working on it.
4: Okay.
5: We're putting Tom in charge of getting us T-shirts, and
4: God.
5: We're on the road. Mm-hmm.
4: I bet they say Morning Breath Club 06.
3: 06. 96.
5: 96.
3: We're going to take a short break, come right back. This is the Bob and Tom Show.
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16: Hi-ho, Mr. Obvious here, and this is the Mr. Obvious Show. Let's take a call. Hello, Mr. Obvious Show.
17: Hello, is this Mr. Obvious?
16: Speaking.
17: Hi, Mr. Obvious. Long-time listener, first-time caller.
16: Uh-huh.
17: I just want to say I've really been enjoying the show. A lot of good calls, and I'm glad you're back on the air after this long absence.
16: Well, thank you very much, caller. I'm glad you missed me, but it's great to be back. And thanks for the call.
17: Mr. Obvious?
16: Yes?
17: No, that's not my problem.
16: Oh, I'm sorry.
17: I had a question for you.
16: Okie doke.
17: I'm the kind of guy I like to bargain hunt, you know?
16: And, oh, sure.
17: A lot of times I'll go driving around. I'll look for those signs. Where they'll say, like, a yard sale or a garage sale.
16: Oh, wait a minute, caller. Wait a minute. I know what you're going to lead up to here.
17: Right.
16: You get there, and there's not a yard or a garage for sale. It's just items for sale.
17: No, Mr. Obvious, I wasn't going to say that.
16: Oh.
17: Gee, that'd be stupid.
16: Oh.
17: No, here's my problem.
16: All right.
17: I was driving around. I saw one of those signs, and it said that they had a lot for sale, and, you know, so I figured there should be a bunch of bargains here, and I pulled over, and there was nothing.
16: You mean you got out of your car and
17: I went walking up there, and I mean, not only wasn't there a whole bunch of stuff, there wasn't even a place to put them. It was just like an empty field sitting there,
16: a patch of bare ground.
17: Yeah, just like a, I mean, it was like a yard. I mean, kind of like you were saying earlier, a yard for sale, but it wasn't that.
16: Uh-huh.
17: It was just a patch of land.
16: Uh-huh, so you're a bargain hunter.
17: Sure.
16: You're frugal, not cheap.
17: No, not at all.
16: Driving around looking for garage and yard sales.
17: Right.
16: See this sign that says?
17: It says there's a lot for sale.
16: Got out of the car, looked, nothing.
17: No.
16: Well, caller, I think I see your problem.
17: Yeah.
16: The actual...
17: I know what it is. You're going to say I got up too late and you snooze, you lose. But, this was like 7:30 in the morning. I wasn't even sure they'd be open yet.
16: Nothing there.
17: No, not a thing.
16: Here's your problem. You ready? Here's the thing.
17: Uh-huh.
16: The actual yard there is for sale, the land. That's what that means, lot for sale. It doesn't actually mean that there's a lot for sale, a lot of items. It means that that entire area is for sale, the ground there.
17: No, it didn't say nothing about a yard sale. I see where you're going with that.
16: No. That's what that means. When it says lot for sale or lots for sale, it means that the entire patch of ground there is for sale. You could buy that ground and let's say, oh, let's blue sky it. You could put up a house there. That's what that means.
17: Just right there on that patch where they're supposed to have a sale?
16: Right. The sale is referring to the ground for sale, not actually items being there.
17: Mr. Obvious, it, plain as day, it said a lot for sale.
16: I can see where you'd be confused.
17: So you're saying that when they say a lot for sale, they mean it's that land.
16: That's what a parcel of land is referred to, a lot.
17: Huh. I never made the connection.
16: Well, thank you for calling, caller, and join us again next time.
17: Hey, Mr. Obvious?
16: Yes?
17: You're a lifesaver.
16: Okay. Thank you, caller, on the Mr. Obvious Show.
3: What an idiot.
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19: They bribed us to say that.
3: Jess Hooker is sitting in for Christy Lee. What have you got over there?
20: First, there was the great toilet paper shortage of 2020. Now it's the great ketchup packet shortage of 2021. According to the Wall Street Journal, multiple factors contributed to the shortage and spike in prices, including supply chain issues, the fact that many sit-down restaurants have pivoted to takeout, and health departments advising that restaurants stop using shareable condiment bottles.
21: Makes sense.
20: Yeah, and so they've all switched to the single-use offering.
3: So those little packet things?
20: Yes, the little packets are like the ones that come in the containers that some of them,
6: you can dip or squeeze with these things.
22: The dip or squeeze.
20: Yes.
22: I'm a big fan of the dip or squeeze container.
6: You get a lot more ketchup that way.
20: Yeah.
22: Oh, yeah.
20: Kraft.
3: So this is caused by legitimate reasons, not by some stupid TikTok challenge.
20: Exactly. Right, like people, right. Yeah, people are actually using them and causing a shortage.
6: It's not by someone hoarding ketchup packets like they hoard ramen or anything, anything like that in their basement.
21: I might have a few packets.
20: I have a genuine hate for people who do that.
3: Let me ask you something.
20: I'm so sorry.
3: I've been doing lots of little projects at my house.
20: Yeah.
3: I oiled the butcher block yesterday. So
20: oh, yeah.
21: That's nice.
20: It, nice,
3: but,
20: yeah.
3: But I opened that drawer.
20: Oh.
3: Does everybody have that drawer?
20: Like the menus. And
3: it's
20: the,
3: got like scissors, yeah, scotch tape, pencils, a golf ball, an
6: duck
3: old
6: sauce.
3: Key.
22: I'm
6: junk
22: so
6: drawer.
22: Unorganized. All my drawers are that drawer right now. Everything's a junk drawer.
3: And then there's another little tiny drawer at the side by the fridge. I opened it up and there had to have been 50 things from Japanese and Chinese restaurants.
20: Yeah.
21: Oh, okay.
3: The soy sauce packets.
6: Oh, yeah.
3: That's one thing. They kind of overdo that, don't you think? Have you ever gone, boy, I don't have enough soy sauce? They always throw in like 10 of them.
22: I'm going to say no, because takeout from Asian restaurants almost always is the best. The little cardboard at the bottom of the bag.
20: They do it right.
22: It is incredible. Extra duck sauce, extra soy
3: I'm just
22: sauce,
3: saying, but
22: extra chopsticks. Thank you so much.
3: And then I've got another drawer full of chopsticks.
22: No, I love it. I do not get mad about that.
3: I'm not mad. I'm just saying.
22: American takeout restaurants skimp so much. You got to the cardboard in the bag, Josh. I mean, what a genius thing.
21: Yeah, it's a good move.
22: No one else is doing it.
20: But takeout, like, don't you just use your soy sauce and your ketchup at home?
21: That's
20: when you,
3: that's why then I save them all, then I throw them away on my annual cleanup thing. But I did find a really good use for all those extra chopsticks.
20: Oh, yeah?
3: Yeah. They make great kindling.
20: Oh.
3: If you're starting a fire in your fire
20: that makes
3: pit.
20: Sense.
21: Yeah.
3: They're really good. Don't take them out of the paper.
20: They also
21: you don't need to.
3: These
21: exactly.
3: are just little few little tips.
20: Yeah.
3: But I mean, everybody has that drawer.
20: Oh, absolutely.
3: And you do the cleanup and look, 16 cents and change, and
21: mine's pretty sparse.
3: Like, really?
21: Or sparse. I don't care for a junk drawer, so I don't really keep one.
6: Is
3: you
6: that
3: don't have a junk drawer.
6: Right?
21: Yeah, I really don't.
6: Well, isn't your life organized
21: place.
6: And perfect?
21: Yes.
6: You know what? I don't have any junk drawers either.
3: Where do you keep your masking tape?
21: In a drawer with my tape. Or actually, my masking tape right now might be hanging next to my other tape on my tool.
3: Did you go out to the garage?
21: Yeah. Sure. How often do I need masking tape?
22: Is masking tape the clear tape?
3: No, masking tape is the white stuff.
21: Now, scotch is in my drawer.
3: You can put it on a baggie, and then you write down what it is and when you put it in the freezer.
20: You can put it around somebody's mouth.
21: Well, you're
6: there you go.
3: Oh, wait, I'm sorry. I'm assuming that you're preserving food.
20: Oh.
21: Yeah. Not a lot of
22: No leftovers.
21: And a lot of need for leftover bags. Yeah, just,
6: Tom, don't you mean when he's restraining the women as well?
20: Wrap their wrists.
22: Zip ties for those.
6: Okay, their mouth and their wrists.
21: Isn't there a spot on the bags to write so you don't need the mask?
0: Yes, there is. But I like to tape stuff shut a lot.
22: Okay, what does that even mean? I like to see.
21: Well, you know what? We can't get mad at the man.
0: I have little girls that do drawings. We tape them to the walls of the refrigerator, and I've got.
6: Here's another problem. When do they stop making metal refrigerator fronts? Why can't you put magnets up on?
0: Well, they're metal, but the magnets don't stick.
6: No, mine does.
21: My fridge is brand new, and it's all magnet. Magnets everywhere.
6: Things will pick up for you. But why can't the nicer refrigerators have
21: the nicer?
22: The nicer. Oh,
6: have a metal front. Yeah. What happened?
20: Okay, I think it has something to do with all of the the computers that are built in. They can't have the magnet front with that.
6: Oh, that's a good reason. Yeah.
0: Okay, well, so.
6: See, I didn't think it through. That's my problem.
22: Computer chick.
0: So the point of the story is the ketchup packets are running.
20: Yes, they're running out. Okay. Kraft Heinz executive Steve Cornell said that the company intends to open new manufacturing lines soon, increasing production by about 25% for a total of more than 12 billion packets a year.
0: Wow.
20: Yeah.
0: Well, I think this is actually a conspiracy from Big Mayo.
22: See, that's not going to be an issue for me because I always just leave a little mayo in my car. I got the bottle in there.
20: Sure. Yeah.
6: Oh, okay.
21: Got some fresh fries.
20: Yeah.
6: Squirt makes mayo sense. On there.
0: That is to be refrigerated.
22: No, what? Not mayo. Not car mayo.
2: Yeah, leave that out.
22: If you leave it in the car, you're good. So.
0: What?
2: Hot car.
6: You know, there are differing opinions on condiments and where you keep them across America on different people.
21: Not with mayonnaise. Tom, he was joking.
22: I was joking around.
0: Okay.
20: But there are people that keep it in their cupboard.
0: What?
20: Yes, there are people that keep all of their condiments in their cupboard.
0: Absolutely. I like ketchup cold.
21: I do too.
20: I don't like ketchup at all.
6: You like it warm.
21: I use it very sparingly. Mm. Yeah,
0: did your mom, when you were a kid, Josh, did your mom buy a Heinz or did she buy the...
21: You know what? They did not go generic on ketchup. They got the Heinz.
6: Well, of course not. She's rich.
0: When it started running low, would she take the top off and add a little water when it started running low and shake it up?
21: That was a thing, yes.
20: No way.
0: Hated that.
21: Yeah, I couldn't take it.
22: But now... She doesn't need to because she's so much money.
6: She's got
21: money. She's married to a man named Rich.
0: Oh. Yeah, she's not going to give that up. It's just mediocrity in 3D.
6: It was voted the number one running joke on this show by several agencies and organizations.
0: It wasn't. It's the number one joke.
6: Yes, it was.
0: The number one joke on this show is a geography joke.
21: According to the Yale investigation, it was the land.
0: Okay.
6: That's not true at all. We're just trying to make you happy.
0: Let's move on.
20: Stop
0: hoarding your ketchup things.
20: We've got more coming. Get ready.
6: See, Ace likes his out on the table. I put mine in the refrigerator. Always have, always will.
8: Ketchup out, mustard in the fridge.
20: Really?
0: Will you use ketchup at a restaurant if it's on a bottle on the table?
6: Sure.
0: Oh, God, I wouldn't touch that in a million years.
21: I have... asked others to squirt the ketchup on my plate.
20: Are you serious? Yes. Oh my God, I would get up and leave.
6: You need to save that for like a first date and see if they get through that and then, okay.
21: No, on a first date, I wouldn't. I would do it myself. My OCD has differing, some days it's bad, some days it's okay.
0: So you don't want to touch the bottle.
21: Right. So I would go, would you mind, if I see somebody else is getting ketchup, I go, hey, put a little on my plate, will you?
0: This is all new to me.
22: Why don't you? I got to know everything, Josh.
21: Because everyone has touched that bottle and it just gives me the creeps.
0: Mm. Yeah, that's why I don't touch it at all.
21: Yeah.
0: But I never thought of this. This is a new way out of this.
21: Yeah, if you see somebody else getting it, hey, give me some.
0: I'm concerned that they've just refilled a bottle and it's...
21: Oh, they marry the bottles, as they say?
2: They do that.
0: Yeah.
21: That doesn't bother me as much as just everybody touch it. So I'll never play that peg game at Cracker Barrel.
20: You
2: don't want to know your IQ?
21: Yeah, I don't want to know that I'm an ignoramus.
6: You are an ignoramus.
21: All the while getting... the Spanish flu or whatever. Everybody's touched those. Kids put them in their nose. That's my favorite restaurant. But I won't touch the peg game.
2: You get the dumplings? What do you get, the dumplings?
21: I get everything, Pat. I really, at Cracker Barrel, I can walk out of there $40.
6: I got two words for you, Cracker Barrel. Cheesy potatoes.
2: Oh, they are good.
6: Ding, ding, ding.
0: Okay, well, now it's time to move on. When we come back, Pat, I hope to get a song out of you. And can you give me some of the previews of what's coming up, Jess?
20: Yeah, we have a yellow lab that surfs. We have...
21: already love, yeah, I love
22: great,
21: it already.
22: Great waves, dude.
20: We have why you should not make your bed first thing in the morning. And like a that. Frenchman that failed the French test.
21: This French test? La, la, la,
20: la, la. No, not that one, buddy.
21: How could you fail that test? Yeah, God, I love the French. Don't you love French?
20: Oh, my God.
21: I remember French.
6: Looking for those
20: not if he's
6: consoles.
20: Bad. You yeah. can't. Mm-mm.
0: You okay? You okay, Pat?
21: Yeah. I'm a little horny.
20: Oh, God. That one caught me off guard.
21: I think it's like the second or third day to go, hey, you want a French?
20: If you again, I would get up and walk away.
6: Do you say that?
21: I would come get you. I can't wait later.
1: Bring you back to the table.
21: Hey, later I'm going to try to French you.
22: How many dates before you guys ask how many tongue people like? Is that a conversation you guys have?
20: How much tongue?
22: You say, hey, you, when we kiss, how much my tongue should I shove in your mouth?
20: No, Mike, right? You young people talk too much.
21: You
20: like,
21: give
20: just
21: the girl the
20: happen.
21: Option?
22: I say, yeah, more tongue, less tongue, give me one.
21: I just go, choke on this and jam it down her throat.
0: No, you're talking about your tongue or the ketchup thing?
6: And by the way, before you pass out...
0: Hey, baby, put some ketchup on my fries, then open wide.
21: I don't stop till I taste stomach acid.
20: Oh, my
6: gosh. Hey, and don't forget, ladies and gentlemen, no matter if you take one thought from today's Bob and Tom show, be sure and take this one with you today.
0: I like to tape stuff shut along.
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6: The following is a paid advertisement for the Joe Jefferson Vocabulary Builder Upper. 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
13: Here's something new from the creator of the Joe Johnson Memory System.
4: Hello, I'm Jack Johnson. I get letters from thousands of happy customers who have used my memory system to improve their memory. I get faxes, emails, phone calls, and I even get thousands of letters from happy customers, all of whom have used my memory system to improve their memory's remembering ability. But are you aware that people often judge you based upon the size of

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1: 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Thanks, Jake Jameson.
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6: Hello, you're listening to Bob and Tom 24/7. This has been Chick McGee speaking.
7: Welcome back to the Bob and Tom program. I'm just going to switch gears a little bit here. Weird Al Yankovic, has just entered the studio.
8: Hello,
9: Al.
8: How are you?
9: Good, buddy. How are you?
8: Good, good.
9: Good to see you again.
8: You as well.
7: The great.
9: I think
7: Al,
9: you're wearing the same shirt you had on last.
8: I only have one shirt.
10: Mm-hmm. Well, I'm sure things will pick up for you
8: after this
9: someday.
7: Yeah. Mm-hmm. Al, when you were growing up, were you a fan of Frank Yankovic?
8: Absolutely. I think that's the reason my parents gave me accordion lessons, because we're no relation, I should point out, but you know, they figured that, you know, they had a bunch of old Frankie Yankovic 78 RPM records in the garage, and they figured there should be one more accordion playing Yankovic in the world.
9: Mm-hmm.
7: This is incredibly obscure, but...
10: Oh no.
9: Here it comes, Al.
7: Sorry. Sorry, Al, but
11: Tom is the master of the unbelievably silly and obscure trivia. Go ahead.
7: I was in Yugoslavia once.
11: Oh my! Did you write that one down? He's never started out that way.
9: Were you a target?
7: No, I was in. I'm not kidding. I was in Yugoslavia once.
8: Did you meet Eddie?
7: And I got in an elevator.
11: I was born there.
7: I swear to God, Frank Yankovic, the great.
8: Really?
7: Yeah. Seriously.
9: He was there.
7: He was there. And he was on a European tour playing in the same hotel.
9: He was at the same hotel as you?
7: Uh-huh.
9: I thought he stayed in his house.
7: That's where I'm getting.
8: That's exactly right.
7: That's where I was getting with the story. His band was playing in the hotel, it turned out.
9: Right.
7: But I read later on that when Frank Yankovic would tour, he was famous for, I don't know if he was cheap or if he just loved his fans so much. This guy was the polka king, and he was, I'm sure, a multimillionaire. He would stay at the homes of his fans.
8: I'm guessing it's a combo.
9: Yeah.
7: I'm assuming
8: cheapness and love go hand in hand.
7: I'm assuming
10: that's how he became a millionaire. He didn't-

0: Well, yeah, but, yeah. You know, that's kind of weird, I would think.
1: I think the Rolling Stones do that, too.
2: Mm-hmm. Yeah, really? I'm sure they do. Oh, yeah. Yeah.
0: See, that'd be the first reality show I would ever watch.
3: Good morning, Mom.
0: If they had...
3: Hello, hello.
0: If they had Ronnie Wood...
2: Yeah.
0: And the Stones would
2: Ron
0: go on
2: insisted,
0: tour.
2: Yeah, he stayed in fans' houses.
0: And Ronnie would stay at your house.
2: Yeah, oh, man. Cool.
0: Mm-hmm. But so you knew about this thing with Frank Yankovic staying at houses. Isn't that the funniest thing?
1: Yeah, I did a special with him years ago. So it was a pre-Grammy show, Al's Guide to the Grammys, and we did a segment called Frankie Goes to Hollywood. Mm-hmm. Because it was the first time that Polka was a category at the Grammys, so we did a big trip out to Hollywood, gave him a poolside interview, gave him a fake star on the Hollywood Boulevard Walk of Fame.
2: Wow. Did he ever get a real star?
1: I don't think so. He's still waiting.
0: Yeah, well, he's deceased now.
1: I know, yes.
2: Mm-hmm. Yeah.
0: Mm-hmm. So,
1: he's waiting posthumously.
2: Yeah.
0: Did you by chance jam with him?
1: I did, actually. For that show, we did a polka medley of all the songs that were nominated for Record of the Year.
4: God, I'm sorry I missed that. Darn.
1: It's probably on YouTube somewhere.
4: I love a good polka.
0: Now, is there a Rolls Royce of the accordion? And if so, do you play it or do you have an endorsement from another?
2: You mean, is there like a Stradivarius of accordion?
5: Like a Fender or...
1: I just got a Roland MIDI accordion. It's the most high-tech accordion on the market.
2: Right.
1: I don't play it on stage yet, but it's pretty...
2: So a MIDI accordion...
1: It's bleeding-edge accordion playing.
2: So you can actually create an entire orchestra Absolutely. With your accordion.
1: That's right.
2: Oh, wow. Oh, my goodness.
1: It's a scary thought, isn't it?
2: Yes, it is.
0: And you haven't gotten... you haven't mastered enough to take it on the tour?
1: Well, I'm still getting used to it, working the bugs out.
2: Mm-hmm.
0: Oh, that's interesting. Do you have an accordion endorsement? Do you?
1: That's about as close. They gave me a free accordion, so I would be able to say it on the Bob and Tom show.
2: Mm-hmm.
0: But there's no now. Let me ask you this again. I don't know. There's obviously dozens of great guitar magazines. Whenever I go to the guitar store, there's always some really cool guitar magazine. Is there like an accordion magazine that?
1: Not that I know of. There's a keyboard magazine, of course. But you know,
0: I'm guessing the keyboard magazines all have all the cool guys on the cover.
1: I was on the cover once.
0: Yes.
1: With an accordion.
0: You're the only cool accordionist, I guess. There is.
2: Not many.
4: Well, I saw one over the weekend.
2: You saw an accordionist the weekend?
4: I mean, I went to see Jack Johnson, and they played the accordion in his band. And the melodica, Bob.
5: Oh, well, there you go.
0: Is the melodica the thing you blow into with?
4: Yes.
2: That's what I call the irritone.
4: Yes. Well,
0: Al Yankovic is our guest, Weird Al. Mm-hmm. And now, is your band pretty much intact?
1: They are. Not sure about my keyboard player, but the rest. Yeah, they're all together. We've been together since the early '80s, and
0: I remember
1: still,
0: the first
2: same guys. Huh?
0: The first time, the first time we met, we actually had a little band that opened for Al, and I can remember. We have a great band, but I think it's the same bunch.
1: It is, absolutely.
0: That's rare in this world.
1: I know. Kooky.
2: Mm-hmm.
0: Now, but you must, since you're the head honcho. Do they? When you're during the lean times, like Al, are you writing?
1: Well, they all have their other gigs. They do studio work and they go off and do other things. But it's nice whenever I have a concert tour or an album or something, they're right back. So it's very nice.
0: Now I often ask this of what I'll just I guess we'll call more traditional musical artists. I will often say, when you guys do sound check, do you ever take your classic songs and screw around with the words?
1: Yeah, we do the real words.
0: In your case, yeah.
5: There you go.
2: Boy, uh-huh.
0: We're not going to do Eat It, we're going to do Beat It. That'll throw them. You got your start with Dr. Demento?
1: That's right, yeah.
0: What was the first goofy Weird Al?
1: Oh, boy.
0: It a parody or was it an original?
1: I think the very first thing he played was an original. And this is when I was like 14, 15 years old. I would send him tapes that I recorded in my bedroom on a little compact cassette,
2: mm-hmm.
1: Just me and the accordion. And they were pretty bad. But he played them on the radio and encouraged me to send in more. And the first one that was a big hit on the show was My Bologna, which wound up being released on an actual single.
2: Absolutely.
0: The My Sharona.
2: I remember that.
1: Right.
0: Knock off Bologna.
2: We played that.
0: Oh, sure. I remember it very well.
2: Oh, yeah.
0: And what was your biggest hit in that first phase?
1: Eat It, I guess. Yeah, biggest hit of the 80s. Up until a couple of years ago, I was officially the Eat It guy because that was my biggest hit. But White and Nerdy has surpassed that. It's my first top 10 single. So I am now officially the White and Nerdy guy. Thank you very much.
2: Wow.
0: Al Yankovic is our guest. That has surpassed all other Weird Al singles?
1: It has.
2: No kidding.
0: Now, and I don't know if you know the answer to this. Is it downloaded more as an iTunes thing, or is it more of CD sales, do you know, or whatever?
1: I couldn't tell you exactly. It was a big day. It wasn't released. The single was all digital, so there weren't any physical CDs. So the single went gold just based on digital downloads.
2: Wow. That's a lot.
0: Wow, that's great.
2: Mm-hmm.
0: Now, when you do this, it's my understanding you actually, although don't necessarily have to, you typically ask for permission of the artist.
1: Absolutely, yeah.
2: Mm-hmm.
1: Especially when you're dealing with rappers, it's just a good idea because you never want to be involved in a drive-by. It's just
2: no.
1: more fun.
0: Yeah.
5: It's just common sense.
2: Yeah. Mm-hmm.
0: Yeah. Although in the case of rappers, often the music isn't theirs to begin with.
1: Sometimes, like in the case of Coolio, I guess Gangsta's Paradise was a takeoff, as it were, of Pastime Paradise by Stevie Wonder. So, I mean, there's been a few cases where I had several people's permission.
0: But I mean, what's
2: would a white nerdy drive-by be you go by and, like, detail their car?
1: Prius, yeah.
2: Weird. I don't know what that would
0: be. Does anyone have a Prius that's all tricked out with, mm-hmm. with the rims and all the...
2: I think Al Gore's son did. Yeah.
3: The rims are spinning, Tom. Look at them.
0: Now, to get permission, do you typically call these artists yourself, or do you have an agent do it for you?
1: It's sort of like my peeps talking to their peeps, mm-hmm. you know, sure. doing lunch.
0: Have you ever...
2: I guess anymore, it's got to be thrilled to have you parody one of their songs.
1: Well, Chameleon, I ran into him at the Grammys after he'd won the Grammy for a rap song of the year. And just right after he won, he met me backstage and said, hey, man, you know, it's largely because of you that I got this Grammy. The parody made this Grammy inevitable.
2: Mm.
1: So he was a really good sport and, nice. You know, that's good true. Sense of humor about it.
0: Yeah. Our guest is Weird Al Yankovic. Your band is called?
1: The Band.
0: There's no, even among the group, there's
1: We can come up with a name for it this morning. I don't know.
2: It's, mm-hmm.
0: Wow.
1: They're just the guys. Well, it was the guys on the bus.
2: Frank Yankovic and the Yanks, right?
0: I'm surprised you don't think the Yankers. Yeah. Or the,
1: I guess they're not. Okay, the Yanks. That's not being used right now.
2: Although, you know it's not.
0: Although I wouldn't be surprised. Is there not a touring version of the Frank Yankovic Band without Frank?
2: They do that.
0: Most of those big bands are still out there.
2: Duke Ellington.
0: In one form or another.
2: Mm-hmm.
0: Without the absolutely
2: the conductor, so you could live on after your demise.
0: Oh,
2: mm-hmm.
1: Good to know.
2: Mm-hmm.
0: I didn't mean Al. I didn't mean. I'm not suggesting the guys are going to go out with like the Gallagher 2 of Weird Al's.
2: Oh, actually, there maybe. A Weird Al cover band?
1: Oh, I there might be.
5: I bet there is.
1: Tribute band.
2: I wonder.
1: Yeah.
0: Now, when you were, how do I word this delicately? Were you ever in a band that was not a Weird Al? In other words, before
1: you wanted to say real band, didn't you?
2: Well, yes. We are in a real band now.
0: These guys are great players. No, what I meant to say was when you were, say, 15 years old, were you in a band that was just doing legitimate covers
1: of
0: pop songs?
1: Well, here's the thing. When you grew up playing the accordion, it's hard to find somebody to let you into their band. For some reason, I don't know why.
4: It's not really cool.
1: Yeah, so I kind of had to go my own direction, follow my own muse.
0: Yeah. So there wasn't a... We will typically ask some of the
2: well,
0: great,
2: John
0: great
2: Mellencamp
0: artists.
2: Didn't he bring the accordion back to rock and roll?
1: Well, I like to think that I did that, and John is following my lead. I am the pioneer. I'm cutting the swath through the jungle, and other people are latching onto the Al Yankovic accordion wagon.
2: I got you.
0: Yeah. Mm-hmm. Actually, I know that story, and the guy who was John Mellencamp's accordion player
2: was also our accordion player.
0: The late John Casella was a real good friend of mine.
2: He was.
0: In fact, he and I produced Haywood Banks' first album together.
2: Mm-hmm.
0: And when John asked him one day, he said, do you play the accordion? He went, uh-oh. Because he'd grown up like you playing the accordion.
1: Sure.
0: Then he transferred
2: to keyboards
0: and mm-hmm. he was a real great rock player. And
2: mm-hmm.
0: he'd spent his whole early life praying he could be in the Beatles, and all of a sudden he had the accordion again. It was a part of some great songs with John. So there was no acid rock phase of you and some... Because I was wondering if you had like a cool name for your first band, because all the great rock stars, they were in early bands, usually with bad psychedelic names.
2: Mm-hmm.
1: Yeah, no, they never taught me any like Led Zeppelin on the accordion when I was taking my lessons, and it just never really worked out for me. I mean, I was not in any band until, after like Another One Rides the Bus, I just said, well, I better put a band together now.
2: Mm-hmm. How about
0: Another One Rides the Bus, I remember that. Another One Rides the Bus. We're taking a break right now. This is the Bob and Tom Show.
6: Bob and Tom. They put the F in professional.
7: When you become a Bob and Tom VIP member, you get more and less.
8: 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Which one is it? More or less?
7: It's both. 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
7: Yeah, more or less.
9: So how about giving Bob and Tom VIP a try? 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
0: Right now, why don't we get to a little more music with Haywood Banks, who was our guest in the studio. Haywood has his guitar. And Haywood, do you have something new?
10: we'll see. It's could be a work in progress.
0: Oh, okay.
10: Like I've never played this front part before. So
2: really? Oh, okay.
10: So it's something totally different.
2: I can't wait.
0: Oh, good. Okay.
10: Well, one day the cartoon animals reverted to their natural state, and all the kids agree it was a sight to see when they peeled off the paper and they all ran free. On the day the cartoon animals reverted to their natural work, they threw off their anthropomorphic ways and totally went berserk. And it was Smokey the Bear choking on a camper. Smokey the Bear choking on a camper. Smokey the Bear choking on a camper. Bambi's on the turnpike riding on a fender. oh, Mickey, that dirty little rat got a mouth full of cheese and his head in a trap. Donald's in a Chinese restaurant booth with a ginger glaze and no sailor suit. And it was Smokey the Bear choking on a camper. Smokey the Bear choking on a camper. Smokey the Bear.

0: Bullwinkle's. Uh-oh, that's why I ran out.
1: Uh-oh,
0: Bullwinkle's in the woods, far away from here, with a radio collar and a tag on his ear. Smokey the Bear choking on a camper. Smokey the Bear choking on a camper. Smokey the Bear choking on a camper. Bambi's on the turnpike riding on a fender.
2: You better write that Bullwinkle part down.
0: Yeah, you like Bullwinkle?
1: Before you forget it.
3: Just made that part up, huh?
2: Oh, yeah.
0: My.
3: Well, play the part you screwed up again. I missed that.
0: Oh, good. We're doing it's splicing time again. You're going to weave me.
3: And where's the part you got lost? Do that again, seriously.
0: What part did I get lost?
3: Well, you got lost everywhere. But
4: there was a chain.
3: You started singing in a different key.
0: Right. Oh, Mickey, that dirty little rat got a mouth full of cheese and his head in a trap. Donald's in the Chinese restaurant booth.
3: Yeah, start there. Do that again.
0: Okay. Donald's in a Chinese restaurant booth with a ginger glaze and no sailor suit. Oh, Smokey the Bear choking on a camper. Smokey the Bear choking on a camper. Smokey the Bear choking on a camper. Bambi's on the turnpike riding on the fender. Oh, Rocky's Rocky's just a roadkill. Squirrel surprise. Only flying being done by Dean Bean. Rocky's just a roadkill. Squirrel surprise. Only flying being done by flies. Bullwinkle's in the woods, see, far away.
3: You're doing the wrong chord now there. Start with the Rocky thing and get the right chord at the end.
0: Rocky's just a roadkill. Squirrel surprise. Only flying being done by flies. Rocky's in the woods, far away from here. Bullwinkle's in the woods, far away from here, with a radio collar and a tag in his ear. Oh, there we go. Smokey the Bear choking on a camper. Smokey the Bear choking on a camper. Smokey the Bear choking on a camper. Bambi's on the turnpike riding on a fender.
5: Yeah! Essential Amazing. Morning wow. The genius radio. Of the all day and all night.
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3: Right now we have comedian Michael Bailey sitting in with us.
7: I have a very romantic life in a way. I think that that's kind of dying out in modern times. I have a degree in college in classical theater.
1: Mm-hmm.
7: You know, so you got to know that phone's ringing off the hook. What job's for me now? I'm not sorry. There's a shortage of poetry in our culture now in romance. They were beautiful then. Even when you made them mad, they were lovely to be around. Boy, you pissed somebody off in Elizabethan times. They just whipped around and said, "You vile standing tuck! You bull's pissle! You obscene greasy tallow catch!" Try this. Somebody really upsets you tomorrow, pulls Winnebago out in front of the highway or something. Mm-hmm. Just roll down your window and shout, "Devil, damn thee black, thou cream-faced loon! Where gottest thou that goose look?" You know, it's still around. Just the language that we're using is changing a lot. You know, but soft. "What light through yonder window breaks? It is the east, and Juliet is the sun. Arise, fair sun, and kill the envious moon, for she is sick and pale with grief that thou, her maid, art far more fair than she. Another bride, another groom, another sunny honeymoon, another season, another reason for making whoopee." "Wild thing, you make my heart sing. You make everything groovy. I don't want anybody else. When I think about you, I touch myself. Womp." There it is. Thank you. Thank you very much.
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1: Morning.
3: We have a great crowd in the studio with us this morning. They include Kostaki Economopoulos.
2: Yay.
3: And Pat Dixon. Kostaki is...
9: Did I hear a boo for Pat Dixon?
10: Ooh. No, it's an ooh.
9: Oh, I thought it was Christy booing.
10: Sounded like a boo. Sounded like Christy booing.
11: No, I haven't said anything yet.
3: Pat had done a very funny review of Sex in the City. Mm-hmm. And a very funny statement about the right of women to vote, clearly satirical.
7: They just came kind of rapid fire, one after the other.
9: Sure. Mm-hmm.
10: Christy's the only woman in the room.
3: Yes, Pat's a handsome young man with a brand new girlfriend that you're very excited about. Mm-hmm. Are you in contact with any of these ex-wives of yours? Do you ever?
7: No, sorry to ask.
9: No. Mm-hmm.
3: Okay, no. No, like registration with the police or anything. Okay. We have also Kostaki Economopoulos. Do you have a kind of monologue for
10: I
3: today?
10: Do.
3: Because I forgot to ask you.
10: Do we have a theme? Am I allowed to request my own theme song? Is that tacky?
3: Do you want to do it? If you want to do it right here, we may have to wait a couple minutes.
10: We could use this for the theme.
9: It's not going to work.
10: The new hit single from Bob and Chick, the Bob and Chick Music Factory.
3: Do you have the chorus yet, or is it just that intro?
10: What do you mean, man? This is hot across dance club, all across America.
9: Yeah, it's the 4 second dance.
10: People
9: love it.
10: They call it the 4 second.
9: Mm-hmm.
3: Okay, good.
9: Well, you know what that's like, Chick.
10: Oh, yeah.
9: 4 seconds.
3: Do we have the proper introduction for Kostaki?
10: Yes,
9: I believe we do. Ladies.

0: I love that.
1: So it make you feel like you're at home.
0: That's good. That's good. Mm-hmm.
2: The biggest name in comedy, Kostaki Economopoulos.
0: So today's theme, I announced I'm going to be a father. Father's Day is Sunday. Right. Father's Day.
2: Good.
0: Father's Day. Father's Day, we have to admit up front, a low-tier holiday, right?
1: Kind of, yeah.
0: It's below Mother's Day and above Arbor Day. But a lot closer to Arbor Day.
2: Yeah, I agree.
1: Yeah,
3: absolutely.
0: Right. But you know why there are no other big holidays in June? Because that's what fathers ask for. Mm-hmm. Can we just have 1 month where we don't have to buy a freaking card for anybody at all?
1: Although, please. You know what? June is my biggest month because everybody I know has birthdays.
0: Oh, really?
1: Oh, man.
0: Oh, the only other real holiday in June is coming up. It's Juneteenth. This is a real holiday. It commemorates the day that abolition made it to Texas.
1: Mm-hmm.
0: The slaves have been freed for 3 years, mm-hmm. but nobody in Texas knew because they only had Fox News. See? See what I read the joke.
1: See what you did there?
3: Boy, oh boy.
1: Flag Day is a holiday.
0: These Flag Day, liberal, true.
1: It's a holiday.
0: liberal
1: Greek.
2: Yeah.
0: Come on, even if you disagree. That's a good joke. Yeah.
3: Oh, it's a damn fun joke.
4: Wait, hang on a second. Even if you disagree with ending slavery?
0: No.
1: Come on. No, Fox News.
3: It's fine. Go ahead.
0: Yeah. Yeah, that's true. The liberal abolitionist.
1: Yeah.
0: Liberals.
3: I'm so conservative that.
0: But it is funny that we celebrate fatherhood because biologically it's the easiest thing to do. In fact, we spend most of our lives trying to keep that from happening. Right? Mm-hmm. Most of the time up until recently when I got to Father's Day, I was like, thank God I made it through another year without conceiving. Pass me another natural light and a condom. I made it. And what about the people who successfully navigate a healthy sex life without becoming fathers? How do we celebrate them? You know, I mean, they deserve something, right?
1: They've done
0: a good job. Mm-hmm. I was talking to my buddy Tom about this. He has a 4-year-old kid, and he's like, those guys get to celebrate by sleeping in every day. That's how they
2: celebrate.
1: True, yeah. Mm-hmm.
0: So, Kara and I...
2: They get to own things.
0: Actually, yes, they get to own things.
4: I have a boat. I got to name it.
1: Look at that.
3: That's my baby.
1: Uh-huh.
0: So, Kara and I ended up conceiving naturally, but we did go to some fertility clinics and sort of gather some information and figure out what we're saying. And I felt bad because her tests are very extensive. There's a lot of things you got to poke and prod and figure and measure.
1: Right.
0: And I only had one test. And
1: the cup test.
0: It was fun.
1: Right? Sure.
3: Gas.
0: Uh-huh. The little room with the cup.
2: Did you have to do it there?
0: Yes.
2: Can you bring it in?
0: A friend of mine actually brought it in. Then you tape it to your stomach so that you can keep it sort of room temperature.
5: Warm.
0: Yeah. No. I tape it
1: to your stomach.
0: I was on site. I'm a live performer, Tom.
2: You tape it to your stomach.
1: Doesn't it absorb?
0: Yeah.
5: No, it's in a
1: vial. Oh, I see.
6: It doesn't need to be taped. It stays there on its own.
1: Yeah. Like that's where it ends up most of the time.
0: Like the old days.
3: On my stomach and my hair.
0: No. You misunderstand.
5: Oh. They put it in a vial for you. You don't have to carry it around.
1: Oh, there's a container.
5: Yes.
0: But the contrast is very jarring in a fertility clinic because it's a very fancy place, white coats, everyone's very serious. And then I go into this room and there's a television and a VCR in a drawer and I open the drawer and it's like a truck stop in there. The filthiest magazines and videos I've ever seen. There's literally a magazine in this fancy place called Barely Legal, which is creepy, right?
1: Yes, it is.
0: And effective.
1: Yes.
2: Was it a chick? Didn't you say there's a variation on that?
3: Finally Legal.
1: Finally Legal is also a
0: Finally Legal? That's even more.
1: Isn't that horrible?
3: Well, that implies someone's been waiting.
0: Yes.
3: So I like that one.
0: Yes.
1: Oh, yeah.
0: So,
2: by the way, for authenticity, they should now put them in the clothing worn by the cult members in Texas.
6: Yeah, totally. Nothing sexier than that.
1: Oh, you bet.
6: Nice borderline burka.
2: Yeah. How did you word it? What was the biblical phrase?
6: If grass groweth on the infield, thou may play ball.
1: There you go.
2: That is funny. So I'm sorry. So here you are back at the doctor's office.
0: Yeah. So one of the things they talked about as a possibility was insemination. It just helps the sperm and egg find each other.
2: Sure.
0: Right? It's like a zygote MySpace. All right.
1: Gotcha.
0: But I realized that I want a conception story. I imagine a son coming to talk to me like, so dad, where was I conceived? Are you guys making love on a beach or something? Well, sort of, son. Have you ever heard of a magazine called Barely Legal? I got most of it in the cup and I gave it to an Asian lady in a white coat. I don't really know what happens after that, but we love you. I'm glad you're here.
1: Here you are.
0: That story's awful.
2: By the way, here's her picture. I'm still in touch with her.
0: So I believe that becoming a parent shouldn't have anything to do with having sex, right? Mm-hmm. Getting drunk and sport banging a stranger is almost proof that you're not ready.
3: Sport banging.
0: Sport banging.
1: He lives a whole different lifestyle than we do, doesn't he?
3: Hell yeah. And I don't think Caroline has any idea.
1: Apparently not. Uh-huh. Here he is.
5: Banging.
1: The king of sport banging.
5: What is that?
4: Now put it back into context. He's making a point here.
0: I'm making a point. Like, culturally, it almost proves that you're not prepared to be a father. We should find a way to divorce the sex from the conception process.
1: Mm-hmm.
0: Right? You should conceive when you have a job and a home and a clue, and then when you buy a bassinet, boom, nature knows you're ready, and then you conceive.
5: Uh-huh.
0: That would be a better path.
1: Yes.
0: So I think one of the problems culturally is that people who have their act together very often don't have children or have one or two kids. People who don't have their act together are having giant piles of children, right? So here's one possible.
3: Come back and look at my giant pile of children. Come on around back. That's where we keep them.
1: Uh-huh.
6: Oh, man, I stepped in a pile of children.
1: Oh, I hope it doesn't get
0: on
1: your shoe.
0: I know you're going to bust my balls over this, but this is one possible solution to this problem. We take a drug that causes infertility,
1: uh-huh, right,
0: and we line the inside of plastic NASCAR cups with it.
1: Mm-hmm.
0: This is just one possible solution.
1: He doesn't have the same lifestyle that we do.
3: See, this is what I talked about earlier. These damn liberals.
0: You take some infertility dust and you put it in funnel cakes and you leave it on the countertops at Greyhound Tracks and put it on stripper poles.
6: There's infertility dust?
0: The doorknobs of check cashing stores.
1: Mm-hmm. These are stuff like that. I got you. Absolutely. Now, wait a minute.
0: Now you're coming around. I don't mean to be classist. I'm just saying if you don't have a bank account, maybe you're not ready to be a dad.
1: Yeah,
0: that's
1: wow. Yeah, good point.
0: And young girls are having children way too early. So we put this same dust on any bright pink cell phone cover.
1: Mm-hmm.
0: Anything with the two words hello and kitty on them, perhaps. These are theories I have.
1: Mm-hmm.
0: All right. So here's a question. Do you get better presents if you're a better father? Or are you just rewarded by saving money on bail?
1: Yeah, that's good.
0: Mm-hmm. In a way, you can see bail money as an investment, right? Think how much, if you're paying for bail, how much you're going to save on not having to pay for college, right? Thank you, Bob.
1: You don't want it to even out, though. That's for damn sure. Uh-huh.
0: So I'm excited about being a dad, but like one of the phrases we always hear, like, wait until your father gets home. Like, well, what am I going to do? I'm mm-hmm. like a pacifist puss.
1: Mm-hmm. You know?
0: Like, what am I going to say? Please do what your mother says. Please, with me. I just try to reason with kids.
6: And give me back my copy of Barely Legal.
0: Do you have any idea how much happier we'll be if your mother is happy? Could you please just do what she says mm-hmm. for the love of God?
1: Mm-hmm.
0: My dad taught me a lot of important things in life, how to shave, how to tie a tie, how to pretend to be asleep when my mom asks us to take out the garbage.
1: Yeah.
0: My dad once taught me that a woman's personality is more important than what she looks like. Yeah. And my mom agreed until he referred to her as Exhibit A.
1: I see.
0: So, I don't know. I got a long way to go to make, my dad was an amazing guy. He lost a leg in war-torn Greece when he was a kid. And he mm-hmm. came to America on a Fulbright scholarship. And he got a PhD in a second language and had a great family. And I'm like, I tell jokes. That's good. Like, I got a big shoe to fill. You know?
1: Uh-huh. So, apparently, the apple does fall quite a way from the tree.
3: Thank you. Big shoe!
0: Thank you for catching that.
6: Are you doing something nice for your dad for Father's Day?
0: Well, my dad's no longer with us,
1: mm-hmm.
0: but I'm making
3: Ooh.
0: Fun of him.
3: Better
0: on
3: get
0: the
3: a back.
0: Mm-hmm. I'm sure he would appreciate it.
3: Well done,
0: that.
3: Tom.
6: We have comedians Dixon, Pat Dixon, mm-hmm. and Economopoulos, Kostaki Economopoulos, hanging out with us. And the phone is ringing.
1: Bob and Tom show.
7: Bob and Tom, it's Kenny Tarman.
6: Kenny.
1: Hi, Kenny.
6: How are you, Kenny?
7: Hey, guy, we just landed.
1: Really?
7: I have an ATL still on the plane. I have two more connections today. Listen to this. I go from here to LAX and then to MCO for some R&R finally. Oh, it's been a busy second quarter.
1: I'll bet.
7: I had to call you, though, and tell you about this flight.
1: Uh-huh.
7: And am I glad this thing's about over.
1: I'll bet. Yeah,
7: you
1: what?
7: You guys know me. I can get along with most anybody. My client list is global. You guys know that.
1: Oh, yeah.
7: I'm good people. But this lady in the window seat on this flight, I'm in 14A. She's all the way in C, and had the nerve most of the flight to keep saying, please keep it down.
1: Yeah.
7: Anyone who flies knows the tray table is supposed to be up. Hello? God, we just landed, so I'm keeping it down for Twilight Zone. Oh, my God. I told the guy between us, you know what? Some people just don't get it. That's what Tobik says all the time. Crazy talk. Kostaki!
0: What's up, man?
7: Hey, Shooter. Hey, I have a client of mine who adores you but can't get your name right. How about that? Now, would you mind walking me through this so I can coach her on how to say it?
0: Oh, yeah. It's Kostaki. Economopolis.
7: Wow. That's a handful, cowboy.
1: Yeah, it is.
7: You might need a doggy bag for the last three syllables. Yeah. Never consider knocking that down to three letters like an airport code shooter.
0: Yeah.
7: I hate to do this.
8: Oh, you got it.
7: Hey, guy, we just landed. Yeah, ATL. Ah, not bad. Not just some broad who kept wanting me to keep the tray table down.
1: Oh,
7: God. No, not a big fuss. Uh-oh. Yeah, no, she's curled up and crying now. Yeah, she must have missed her connection. I can relate. We were supposed to make time up in the air and didn't do it.
1: Yeah.
7: Mm-hmm. Some people just don't get it. Hey, let's reload for next Monday. Hey, Percy, we're at the gate. I got to get my shoes back on. Guys, we're at the gate. We got to stay. Kostaki will catch up.
0: Thanks, man.
6: Oh, thank you, Kenny. Kenny Tarmac on board a flight, arriving at ATL as usual. We're taking a short break. This is the Bob and Tom Show.
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1: What's happening in there, Christy?
2: Hey, research indicates birds increase the happiness of Europeans as much as money. Or even more so.
3: Is that right?
1: I would like to dispute this study already.
2: This is from Science Daily. Researchers found that bird diversity was as important to Europeans' life satisfaction as their income. Lead study author Joel Mathorst said, quote, according to our findings, the happiest Europeans are those who can experience numerous different bird species in their daily life, or who live in near natural surroundings that are home to many species.
1: Or if they live... near a Kentucky Fried Chicken location. The deep fried species of chicken.
2: This is the most bizarre story I think we've had on
3: this
2: show.
3: That's really interesting.
2: Isn't it?
3: Birds and money.
2: So
3: sounds like a Warren Zevon song.
1: Is it just the fact that they have a diverse bird population, or are the people actually looking at the birds?
2: They just enjoy looking at birds, apparently.
1: I don't believe that.
3: I love looking at birds.
2: I enjoy my birds.
1: Yes, but I don't think...
2: I like to have my money.
4: You guys sound like a bunch of madmen. I love looking at birds. What about you?
1: I think there's really just a correlation between places with bird diversity and people's happiness.
3: Exactly. I agree. They're living near parks. They're living in peaceful areas.
1: I don't know why I'm saying. I'm the one who gets all jacked up about seeing those eagles and how cool that is.
4: Last thing we need is bird diversity. Okay, the birds should stay in their specific areas.
1: No, but it's different types
3: of birds. You're
4: a birdist. I am a birdist. There'll be birds everywhere. Then what are you going to do? You go out in the driveway and there's bird crap everywhere.
1: It just proves happiness is cheap.
3: Cheap!
4: I know why, everybody.
2: Why?
1: Because they like birds more than money.
3: Yeah.
1: Because money doesn't crap on your car. Oh, wait a minute. That's backwards.
2: That is backwards.
3: I know a guy who loves money and birds.
1: Really?
3: Yeah, he's always robbing banks.
4: Wow.
3: Chick, I'm just trying to play along.
1: The cardinal rule of joke telling.
3: Cardinal rule.
4: Cardinal rule.
1: Okay.
2: Hey, after running loose for more than 250 days, an escaped beefalo in Connecticut has now been recaptured.
4: Give me a home where the beefalo roams.
1: Now, a beefalo is what again?
2: Cross between
3: an item at Taco Bell, I think.
4: A rhino and a buffalo.
2: No, between a bison and a domestic cattle.
1: And these are raised to be eaten, is that correct?
2: Yes, the beast eluded handlers August 3rd last year.
1: So these are like labradoodles, they can't reproduce. Dear dumbass.
2: Labradoodles can reproduce.
1: I know, I'm kidding, for God's sake.
4: All doodles are ugly is what Josh said.
2: Hey, the beefalo eluded handlers on August 3rd last year while being loaded off a truck at a meat processing resort in Plymouth, nicknamed Buddy. The beefalo continued to evade authorities while he won the hearts of social media users. Plymouth police announced his capture on Wednesday.
3: The beefalo was quoted as saying, "I didn't land on Plymouth Slaughterhouse. Plymouth Slaughterhouse landed on me."
4: He got bamboozled. He got flim-flam.
1: I admire the courage it took to go forward with that joke.
2: Following an exam at a veterinarian's office, Buddy will be sent to the Critter Creek Farm Sanctuary in Gainesville, Florida.
3: Oh, okay, so he's been saved.
2: He will be living out his life.
3: Good.
4: What's it called?
2: It says here the Critter Creek Farm Sanctuary. Is that a misprint or should it be Critter Creek?
1: No, that's the name of the place. It is.
4: There should be an L in there somewhere.
2: Plymouth Police Captain Edward Benici.
1: Some kind of sleazy sex joke.
2: Told the Hartford Courant that Buddy had wandered onto a farm and was hanging out with other cows when the farm owner snagged him and eventually got him onto a trailer.
4: Okay. Oh, this is a big...
1: My question is, how do they know?
2: What?
3: The beefalo from the buffalo?
1: How does the beefalo know that, those are cows kind of like me?
3: Oh, the cow.
2: Well, he's half cow.
3: Yeah.
4: It makes him horny.
1: But I mean, how does he know?
2: I don't know, Tom. I'm not a cow.
1: Does he look in a mirror and go, wait a minute, those guys look kind of like me?
3: I don't know. I've only seen one beefalo farm. It was in the capital of Illinois.
2: Yeah?
3: Beefalo Springfield. And...
4: wow. Nope.
3: I figured I'd tell that joke for what it's worth.
1: Oh, yeah.
3: Did I save it?
1: No. Still's not working.
4: Isn't that part of being...
1: Maybe when you were young.
4: Intelligent life, being self-aware. They're not self-aware, I don't think.
3: What do you got, Pat?
4: Oh, sorry to get a fact in there.
5: Something happened in here.
3: Oh, shoot.
6: I got something. This is chick-inspired, yeah. Leave him alone. Let the beefalo roam. He escaped from the slaughter today. He's a tough one for sure. He got away from the herd and lived to see another day. Oh, he won't be on a range or a grill or even an oven today. Beefalo can be bought, but this boy can't be caught. So have a salad. You're too fat anyway.
3: Oh, ending with an insult there.
6: At the end there, yeah.
1: So this critter, this beefalo escaped... Yes. Did you say in August?
2: Yeah, he's been 8 months on the lamb.
3: Well, so to speak.
1: That lamb. Oh, but that lamb's relieved. My God, my ass hurts. See the size of, the size of that thing?
3: I'd rather be a gyro than this guy's toy.
4: What, again?
1: Wow.
3: So, the beefalo does sound like something you'd order at Taco Bell.
2: Oh, yeah, it does.
3: Have you got one of those beefalo supremes?
1: Sounds like if Cardi B and the actor Mark Ruffalo had a baby. Be a Cardi beefalo.
3: You know, I don't know if anyone listening's having fun, but we sure are. Man.
1: I love Mark Ruffalo. He's such a good actor.
3: Yeah, he is.
1: Cardi B has a couple nice songs. Whap, whap, whap, whap, whap.
3: You know, that's the greatest thing that's ever happened. Yeah. Tom doing his version of whap.
1: Whap, whap, whap, whap. Whap, whap, whap, whap, whap, whap, whap.
2: Oh, my goodness.
1: How you doing, Christy?
2: I'm hanging in there. We got one more hour.
1: You happy it's Friday, are you?
4: Yes. I'm just going to let you go. I want to see how long you'll go.
2: Yeah.
3: Oh,
1: I can go forever.
2: Yeah. We know. I did get a story, thanks to Chick, from CNN Business. Reese's is coming out with their own makeup line.
3: Reese's.
4: Whatever. Reese makeup.
2: Reese, the candy brand teaming up with the makeup company Hip Dot for a limited edition collection that includes an eyeshadow palettes in milk chocolate, white chocolate, six shades each.
1: I hope it's white chocolate.
2: Two lip balms and two makeup brushes.
1: Man, that would be...
2: What the hell's wrong with you?
3: What'd you get in your eye? No, it's just white chocolate makeup.
4: What's wrong with you?
2: What? All right. Well, anyway, I thought maybe you'd find that interesting.
3: That
1: could be very, very awkward. Now, Josh, I think this should be the setup of your next sort of piece.
4: No. Now he's going to tell you how to do these.
1: No,
4: here it comes.
1: I am just suggesting this would be a nice premise. If Reese's is coming out with a makeup kit,
3: right?
1: What other major companies could be coming out with their own makeup line?
3: Oh, I see.
4: You mean a candy company or any company?
1: I think it could be anything.
3: Hmm.
1: What company would be coming out with makeup that might be humorous?
4: Yeah, let's talk about it now. This might be a meeting we want to have off the air, but no, let's do it.
1: The
4: now.
1: Syrup of Ipecac, people. It looks kind of like freckles on your face.
3: And that's every child's favorite candy. Syrup of Ipecac.
1: Okay, admittedly, we need to polish. I'm thinking out loud here.
4: It has been a long week.
2: Yes, it has.
4: Mostly nice. Today.
2: Wow.
1: Nice, fun premise. That'd be a good T-shirt. It's been a long week, mostly today. Very good, Chick. Coming up later on, of course, we're going to have the Napa Big Deal of the Week. A lot of contenders.
4: Only one winner, of course.
2: We know
4: already announced it.
2: Yep.
4: Yeah.
3: You already said it.
4: Right. Be sure and stick around for it. Yeah.
1: I don't know. I mean, it could be the great 7-10 bowling story.
4: Could be what else?
1: It could be the it could be the Jaleel, what's his name?
3: White.
1: The Jaleel White marijuana line. Of cannabis. What is he called? This Is It or something?
3: It's purple.
1: Okay, yeah. I was close.
4: This Is It. This
1: I knew it had the word it's in it.
6: Is that a Kenny Loggins?
3: No, it's Huey Lewis. Isn't it? Oh, this
1: now,
3: is
1: if,
3: it.
1: No, if Kenny Loggins had a line of pot, what would he call it?
3: Oh, I'm all right. And high. What else?
7: Is it, Bob and Tom.
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10: I don't like the way that he hails taxis. It's too much wrist. Yeah. He does a lot
11: I'm
10: of wrist.
11: I'm guilty of that. Chick often says I'm guilty with my flitty wrist.
2: You yes. do have flitty yeah. wrist. Yeah.
12: Yeah. Is that from your career, jazz hands, from your singing
11: career?
12: It
11: could be from my show choir years.
4: Your gesticulation is a little feminine
11: yes.
4: for me.
11: Yes.
10: Yeah, when he's hailing a taxi, it's a lot of that. Just keep it
4: a lot
10: tight.
4: Of magicians.
11: Keep
4: stuff.
11: It tight. Yeah.
10: He's a magician. Do you know that?
4: I didn't know that.
10: Whoa. Yes, he's a magician.
12: What?
4: Oh, well, that's why he does that.
11: He calls that flourish. Yeah.
12: Does he finish intimate moments and go, ta-da?
10: He goes, check behind your ear.
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4: Does this scene sound familiar at your house?
14: Hey, honey, can I have some more OJ, please?
15: Sure, dear. Say, have you seen your father this morning?
14: I think he's still in bed, isn't he?
15: No, I was just up there. He's gone.
14: Oh, no, not again.
16: Hey, get out of the way, you old kook!
17: Where's my cereal bowl? I want scrambled eggs this morning. I remember when all this was just farmland because... Get out, hippies! The old gray mare just ate
14: Dad.
17: What's used to...
14: Dad, used Dad come here, Dad. Hey, get back in the yard, Dad.
17: Michael, I thought I told you you were grounded. You're not watching Ed Sullivan tonight, mister. Wait, where's my World's Fair spoon? I remember when... Commies!
14: Oh, Dad.

0: make him stay. It's the invisible leash.
1: There comes a time in all our lives when we have to take care of the loved ones that took care of us. If you can't afford the cost of an expensive nursing home and you have no other relatives to send them to, you need the invisible leash. The invisible leash is an attractive addition to any elderly loved one's wardrobe. It can be worn as a necklace, a lovely bracelet, or as an ankle restraint. But it's not just a handsome accessory. It's an electronically activated shock device, which issues an attention-getting and yet basically harmless 125-volt zap to grandma or grandpa whenever they try to go out of the yard. Let's see how the invisible leash could change this situation.
2: Hey, honey, have you seen Dad?
3: I think he's out in the yard.
2: He'll be back.
4: All right, Private, let's go show those krauts who's the boss. Come on, boys, follow me. Dad, where are the keys to my Packard? Kids, we're going to Coney Island. Pile it. Mommy. Yeah, I'm going back to bed.
2: That's more like it. Good night, Dad.
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0: invisible. 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
1: There was this bass player.
2: And he was sitting in a bar just getting really, really drunk. He was mad at the world.
3: Oh. Yeah.
2: He had been fired from his latest job. Mad at everyone. Just angry, drinking. So he leaves the bar. He's very, very drunk. He's walking down the street. And across the street is a nun walking the other direction.
3: Mm-hmm.
2: Well, bass player runs across the street, knocks her down, and just starts kicking her and hitting her and going crazy.
3: A drunk bass player.
2: A drunk bass player. And he looks down and says, "You're not so tough now, are you, Batman?"
4: This is why we get mail. That's it for our show. Based on...
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0: You really are so luscious. Yeah.
1: Yeah. All right. Oh, oh, oh, luscious.
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4: No, we have another request, Pat. Yes. You got your guitar there. A friend of mine came up to me and he said that he enjoyed the show last week. It was his favorite thing of the year, he said, which was when you sang one of your real love songs.
5: Only February.
4: From your
5: love songs.
4: Yeah, you had written some, I guess we'd call them straight songs.
5: Yeah, the first 10 years of my life, I did all my own original music.
4: Uh-huh. And some of them, we had a lot of fun.
5: You had a lot of fun?
4: Talking about them.
5: mocking my moody mocking, tunes.
4: Just discussing true. The...
6: You were tearing laughing. Your heart and soul out.
4: Exegesis, if you will, it. Of the...
6: Uh-huh.

0: maybe 20, 25, 30 weddings I did it at. My sisters, my brothers, all divorces.
1: Wow. Would they... did Lighthouse get airplay?
0: No. That was just one of my originals. But, Circle City got airplay.
1: But they would know when you were going to play Lighthouse. They would know that they'd ask for this at a weddings.
0: Ask for it at weddings? No, I'd be asked to do it. Yeah.
1: Okay. Well, could you just favor us with a little bit?
0: Well, sure, sure.
1: Christy, I think missed it.
0: Okay.
2: Wait a minute. He's really doing it?
1: Yeah. Christy missed this last episode.
2: Oh, it's her fault. Okay.
0: Here we go. You're my golden inspiration.
1: That's a meaningless phrase.
0: You're my hope, my navigation.
3: So you just wanted him to do it to shoot him down.
1: Oh, yeah. No. I'm just...
2: Oh, absolutely.
0: You're a lighthouse when life turns stormy seas.
3: How sweet.
2: Like a penis.
0: In a wave of confusion, just look for
1: my
0: me.
1: Disease.
0: My lighthouse, and then there's a second verse and a third verse.
3: Oh, that's
0: verse.
3: Lovely.
4: Yeah. Isn't that?
3: Yeah.
1: Oh, really?
0: Every wedding.
1: Really do it. Christy, I'll buy you a nicer wedding present if you, A, you get married again, and B, you let Pat get up and sing that without adjusting the lyrics.
4: I'm not a letter metaphor.
0: I'm not allowed to sing at weddings now. Not even.
2: Well, I don't know if you
3: not
2: remember
3: even your
2: this,
3: own?
2: Tom, no. But you weren't invited to the wedding. I got invited.
1: I haven't been to any of Christy's three weddings.
2: I got invited to one
3: of
2: them.
3: You won't be at the fourth.
2: And this is a true story. I only got invited because, quote, something opened up at the last minute.
4: So funny. She just needed a seat filler.
3: I had nothing to do with that.
2: More or less.
3: I had nothing to do
1: with
3: that.
1: I never did care. Was your mom at your wedding?
2: Called.
3: What?
1: Was your mom at your wedding?
3: Of course.
1: Did you ever see it in the back?
3: It was all family. What?
1: No, nothing.
0: So who canceled and Chick got in? Who's
3: I don't remember. I had nothing to do with that. It was the guy I married who called him. I didn't.
4: Ace, did you go to any of them?
3: No.
1: No.
4: Oh, that really surprises me. You're Christy's favorite.
3: I had very, very small weddings.
1: She keeps it tight.
3: Yeah. Married, all imagine. Three.
4: Well, I don't know.
1: The third wedding.
0: How about you get divorced then?
3: How did this become me?
2: I guess.
1: Because you endorsed Pat's stupid song.
2: It's not.
4: Yes, had you hated it.
2: She's you would be. Hang on a second. She's more discriminating about who gets invited to the marriage than who she marries. This is interesting.
3: Oh, boy.
2: What an incredible loser. How many times have you married?
3: Three.
2: Oh, shame any Christmas.
1: How many times have you been married, Chick?
2: Three.
1: Okay, sorry.
4: Are you guys allergic to money? Why did you do that?
2: Yeah, I was up this morning at 2 in my money shredder. Well, you got to get started.
4: I bet there
2: early.
4: Were times you would have rather fed
2: God.
4: It into a shredder.
2: Another couch. Great.
3: My sister.
1: Here's the thing.
0: You have no idea, Josh.
1: When you go on a vacation, if you want to shred money, there's a secret to it.
4: Oh.
1: And that is, if you go on an expensive vacation and it's raining and things are awful, you take the money shredder.
2: It's raining and things are awful.
1: You always use it at night. That way, when you get the shredding stuff, you can put it right there in front of you and set it on fire. And it's sort of like fireworks as your money is being pissed away. Pat, could we get to the second verse of Lighthouse?
3: I just got a text. Quick, change the subject.
4: Oh.
1: Oh, sorry.
3: You're not going to let him do a second verse, are you?
1: Yeah, I want to hear what it's like. So far, we got the wave of confusion. Is that right?
0: Ever watching, always guiding.
2: Lurking, scheming, planning.
4: Fogging.
0: Check my course, which way I'm riding.
2: Writhing.
3: Sorry.
0: I mumbled it.
2: My fault?
1: Writhing.
0: Yeah. Riding.
4: Riding. Yeah, like riding the wave.
1: Oh, so you're riding in the boat, so you're on a sea dew.
2: No, I'm hearing writhing.
3: Yeah, me too.
0: You're a lighthouse.
2: Yeah, he is.
0: When life turns stormy sea.
1: When life turns stormy seas. There's something missing in that sentence.
2: Yeah, there's an article or something out of it.
0: In a wave of confusion. Get it?
3: Yeah, I got it.
0: Look for me. Because I'm your lighthouse.
3: Yeah.
1: So who's the lighthouse? Are you the lighthouse?
3: He is. He's her anchor.
4: Well, she was the lighthouse before.
3: Oh, my God.
4: Oh, wait. Was she telling you that? I'm the lighthouse? I'm just saying.
0: Yeah. At 2, Josh.
4: I'd like to hear the one that you said was a club hit.
1: Oh, that might be good.
0: That's All I Know.
4: Can we hear a little All I Know?
5: Yeah, sure.
4: Oh, that's the guitar.
1: No, this runs the risk of actually being good.
2: What?
4: We can ruin anything.
2: What?
0: I should have called before I came home. Are you alone? Ba, ba, ba, ba, ba. Can't see a smile.
3: What are you, David Cassidy?
0: Over the

0: Cosby.
1: Hello. Is that the baby's mind? Body's awfully dark. You might be mistaken.
0: So this is a song about Ace Cosby's having an affair with your girlfriend at sea, looking for that stupid lighthouse.
2: That was a club hit.
3: Well,
1: it sounded nice.
3: I think I overstated how well it went over.
0: That was catchy. I think Christy nailed it.
3: It sounds like Bobby Shirley.
1: It was a club hit. They would play that
0: Christy
1: when they
0: nailed it when she David said David Cassidy.
1: Yeah.
0: Okay, I'm sorry. Could you play Lighthouse one more time?
1: Well, that was a club hit.
3: Why
1: they would play it when they needed to mop the dance floor. Get everybody off there.
2: Oh, God.
1: Play that.
2: I have a stitch in my side from laughing so
0: Pat, no, seriously, play Lighthouse again.
3: No, the radio hit.
2: Yeah, you have a radio hit.
3: One city.
2: Okay.
4: So you had a club hit. You had a radio hit.
0: And don't forget the wedding hit.
2: And a wedding hit.
0: Lighthouse.
3: Look, I'm Irish. You know, I exaggerate.
4: He, just as easily as you and I breathe, and then that's when
0: play
4: I
0: it,
4: was
0: try it
4: Beatle.
0: One more time.
3: Oh, which one?
0: Lighthouse. I'm not going to make fun of it.
3: The wedding, how about Circle City?
2: I thought he was going to play Circles.
0: I need to hear Lighthouse.
1: Yeah, he needs to hear Lighthouse.
2: Fine. Oh, he would.
4: Why?
2: Because he was to
3: crap all over.
4: Oh, I know. He got new insults coming in. That's what he got. Yeah.
0: More.
4: What is that? Adagio? What is that called?
2: Adagio?
3: El Fuente. I don't know.
0: Joe Adagio. He played for the Yankees.
4: Yeah.
3: You're my golden inspiration.
4: Nobody cares.
3: You're my hope, my navigation.
4: There you go.
3: Life turns stormy sea again. A wave of confusion.
1: A little ambiance there.
3: Just look for. I can't even get through it.
2: I don't blame you, honey.
3: All right. You're my lighthouse. Christy, next wedding, me.
2: No. Next
3: Come
2: wedding,
3: on.
2: You are not singing.
3: Come
0: okay.
3: on.
0: No, let me ask you this, Pat.
4: Only if something opens up.
0: tonight, of course, Valentine's Day.
3: Mm-hmm.
0: The traditional presentation of a little something for your lady.
3: Wiener.
2: Or man.
4: Here's my wiener.
2: Do you not get a gift?
3: These
2: for
3: are different times.
0: Yes,
3: Tom.
0: No, of course. But
2: I mean,
0: I'm saying,
2: does she get you a gift?
0: Pat is going to be getting a nice gift for his lady.
2: Okay.
0: And I was wondering if perhaps.
1: Well, now you have to, don't you?
3: Boy.
0: Now, I gave Pat a great idea on, what was it, Saturday?
3: Yeah.
2: Saturday?
3: Yeah, we were talking when I drove
0: No,
3: down
0: it's something that can be done. And, I think maybe it's the
2: Yeah, but he said yesterday he ran out of time.
3: I was recording yesterday.
4: I was recording my new club hit yesterday. Yeah. Or is it radio hit? I'm not sure.
0: Lighthouse 23.
2: Did you write her a song? Wait a minute.
1: Uneasy Lighthouse.
2: Did you write her a song and...
0: That's my question.
3: Yeah, I've written her a song, but it's about her boobs. Remember the gal named Paul?
0: Oh, when we come back, can we hear that? No, I was thinking perhaps, have you ever, hang on a second, I'm literally crying. Have you ever played her some of your serious sort of love type songs?
3: I have, yeah.
1: You have?
3: She does not mock them like you do.
4: Oh, really?
2: Well, good.
3: Did she smile?
4: Well, there's something wrong with her then.
3: Yeah, she did smile. From the piano to the bedroom.
2: Oh,
1: it's what paid off.
4: Oh, for God's sake.
0: Oh, you say so you played that Nothing Could Be Finer Than a Night with Your Vagina? That song?
1: That old classic. You know, get the oven pre-warm.
2: Wow, that's romantic.
4: Yeah,
3: nobody has pubes anymore.
4: Is that what you were doing, warming her up?
3: Yeah. Could be for going bad.
2: Oh, boy.
4: That is my poor
1: venture. Here's a little something to get the juices flowing. Nothing could be finer.
4: It's my new club hit.
0: No, but Pat's idea of a club hit. That means people would rather be hit by a club than listen to the song.
3: People enjoyed that song back in whatever it was.
1: It was 84. It was snappy, wasn't it?
4: I bet you we could call each and every person that enjoyed that individually before the top of the hour.
3: I know 10 friends who enjoyed it.
4: Let's do it.
0: Okay. Sorry.
3: Someone blew their nose.
1: I actually had one of your songs in my head. This morning, like in the shower.
3: A serious one? Or?
1: Yes.
0: Oh. Which one?
3: Circle City?
1: Toss the seed into the stove.
3: You don't toss the seed.
0: Which one is that?
4: Well, what is that one? Yeah, I want to hear that one. Right.
2: Toss the what?
4: Yeah, the seed in the stone. It was again, it was rocky. Again. And,
0: But Pat likes to mix the metaphors.
4: this is it. Yeah. Makes me
3: throw the seed among the stone. And watch how wild grown.
4: I worked with her a long time. That's her actual laugh. Okay.
3: Something's missing. And it shows.
0: I mean, this is a beautiful melody, man.
1: Somebody's been listening to Sade.
3: Johnny Loud won loads of fun.
0: What'd you say?
3: Johnny Loud won loads of fun. It's about me.
2: Johnny Loud won loads of fun. Wait a minute.
0: Who the hell's Johnny Loud? I mean, is this about like, that? Oh, this is that porno star, Johnny Wad.
4: Is this like Chris Gaines or something?
1: Girls, look who it is.
2: It's Johnny Loud
1: one. I'm Johnny Loud. You thought tonight would be full of peace and quiet.
4: No, no. Is it Johnny Loud or Johnny Loud One?
3: Johnny Loud One.
1: Johnny Loud One.
0: Even worse.
4: It just got worse.
0: Well, when we come back, we'll try to save.
4: Hit by Johnny Loud.
0: We'll save the show.
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2: Well, you know how high school sports teams always end the season with a banquet?
3: Yeah.
2: I think they should have done that with World War II. So here it is, the World War II victory celebration.
1: Okay.
2: Thank you. I hope everyone enjoyed dinner. Sorry the sushi was accidentally cooked. It's from Nagasaki.
4: Hilarious.
2: Hey, we told the Japanese they didn't need to bring anything, but apparently they wanted to surprise us again. I don't get it, France. How could you be that unprepared for the Germans? I knew they were up to no good when even during World War I, they were calling it World War I.
5: I did a show at my brother's fraternity last time I was there, and they're all giving me the ideas, like how to, when they drink, how they get around. Because they know they know drinking and driving is wrong. Mm-hmm. So they have this thing where they get really drunk, and then they walk to Domino's, order a pizza, and then when they go to deliver it, they ask the guy for a ride. That's a good idea.
6: Home in 30 minutes or less.
5: The drinking and driving is the designated driver is a good idea. What always amazes me about that is they give these designated drivers coffee all night. They're like, you have another cup of coffee. Hey, Bob, that's a designated driver. Hey, that's a good thing what you do with your friends. Here's another cup of coffee. Have a soda. Here's another. Not better off than someone that's had a six pack. They get pulled over. They're wired out of their gourd. Like, officer, I'm the designated driver. I think you got to take care of these people. The cop's like, why don't you let the guy in the back puking drive? You can run ahead of the car, make sure it doesn't hit anything.
7: Well, actually, I'm doing a CNN interview with Ken, or else I'd go with him. I'm doing Larry King, first time. I'm very excited. Yeah, I just want him to go, Saskatchewan, hello! Can you turn down the electric blanket? I can't turn off the fan above the oven. I go, you know what I'm going to do, Larry? We're going to try to get your shoulders a little higher. Can you do that?
8: Why are my suspenders so tight?
7: Because they don't go around your Larry. See, if you let him go, the shoulders will do that. You won't look like you look like a vulture in heat.
8: Muncie, hello! Question for the skinhead!
9: The man in the studio with us is comedian Greg Hahn. You ever driven in a Corvette?
2: What do
9: you
2: I mean, drive? I'm a little bit tall for the vet.
6: Are you really?
3: That's a big
2: right.
3: car.
2: Yeah.
6: Put
2: yeah.
6: the seat back.
2: That's an idea.
9: Yeah. How tall are you?
2: I'm 6'4". Yeah. I got a huge SUV.
6: Oh,
2: I
6: really?
2: Just look at the rear view thinking, I got to get some friends. Rows and rows of seats, nobody in them. I just go from gas station to gas station.
6: Hey, want a ride?
4: Yeah. Tell them about your 3-point plan for success, Greg.
2: What is that? I bought the car is too expensive?
4: Right.
2: My house is too expensive?
4: Right.
2: Knock up a fat girl. I'm out of it.
4: Yes, sir. Mr. Success. Yeah. That's Greg Hahn.
10: Morning laughter just might be the best medicine.
0: If you want to turn your daddy parts orange, eat some Cheetos and watch some porn.
10: Bob and Tom Radio, 24/7.
9: We're joined by the legendary Joe Walsh on the phone. Joe, good morning, sir.
11: Good morning. How are you?
6: We're great. And you?
11: Wait a minute. Is Bob there?
6: I'm here, right here, Joe.
11: Because last time I called, you were so impressed you went on vacation.
9: Joe, what if you were to get in your car right now, what are you listening to?
11: Geez. I don't really. I just turn on the radio, and whatever I hear is what it is. A lot of old stuff. I'm going through a lot of old stuff. Yeah. Classic rock stuff. And that's kind of a big wasteland out there.
6: Mm-hmm.
11: I don't hear a whole lot that I can make it all the way to the end of the song.
9: Yeah. there's some good stuff out there. Joe, when I read a funny thing about the Rolling Stones when they were setting up their tour. They had to have one of the roadies in the back with a stack of their albums. and they'd come upon a song title and they'd had to kind of relearn it.
11: Yeah.
9: I mean, when you guys are with the Eagles, did you have to sit down and go, that was a great song, but how did we do it then? And
11: yeah, exactly. Mm-hmm. I didn't even know we, you know. Just because you wrote it, don't mean you can play it.
9: That's true.
4: That's right.
11: Uh-huh. I find that a lot. Yeah, we dusted off James Dean, and that's good.
4: Oh,
6: that's
4: yeah.
6: a great song.
3: I love that song. Mm-hmm.
11: Yeah, that's a good one. It rocks pretty good, but that was pre-Joe.
6: Mm-hmm.
11: So I had to go learn Bernie Ledden's parts.
9: Wow.
11: And boy, I see why they replaced him.
4: Oh, wow.
2: Joe.
4: That's not nice.
11: No, that's not very nice. But what a pain in the ass.
6: Wow.
4: Now,
9: do you have any of your old guitars, your first ones that are...
11: You know, I don't have very many. I think I've got a Les Paul that I started out with.
6: Mm-hmm.
11: I sure wish I did. I've gone back and bought some equipment like I used to have.
9: Did it get stolen on the road or just lost? Or
11: oh, just lost in the wayside. You know, I don't remember a whole... There's a couple years there that are just a mystery to me.
9: Yeah.
11: I was talking to Ozzy
6: yeah.
11: about 2 weeks ago. And, you know, James King and his band... We played a whole bunch of gigs, and neither of us remember anything.
9: Cool.
6: Those were the days. Huh?
11: Wow. You know we played together because we have the posters.
6: I know we did.
4: That's the line of the year.
2: I know we did. They printed posters.
10: Essential Morning Radio. All day and all night.
3: Really? No, seriously. Really?
10: Bob and Tom Radio.
9: This is the Bob and Tom Show, and we are back. We have comedian Bob Zaney hanging out with us. Got a great letter here.
6: All right.
9: This woman writes, my beautiful black lab named Florence.
3: Mm-hmm. That's a great name. Florence.
9: Florence got into my purse... One night, I had just cashed my paycheck.
6: Oh, boy.
9: I woke up to find money scattered all over the floor.
6: $100
9: bills, $50 bills, $20 bills, $5 bills, and $1 bills.
6: Mm-hmm.
9: Florence only ate the singles. What a good girl.
2: Good girl, Florence.
6: Wow. All right.
4: That's okay. A good dog there.
9: That's a good dog.
4: That's a keeper dog.
3: That's a cheap date.
6: I'm guessing the ones probably had a little more flavor on them.
9: I'm wondering if the ones have been passed around yet had more.
4: Strip club.
9: Because money's filthy.
4: Yes.
6: Sure it is.
3: I'm surprised you don't walk around with gloves on when you...
6: Who says he doesn't?
9: I'm
6: guessing he's a credit card man.
9: I always, whenever I'm, if I'm getting a coffee, I'll leave a dollar tip. I always find the grungiest bill and leave that one. You get the tip and the germs.
6: Nice. That's very nice.
3: That's
4: but don't they say that also?
6: Really
3: look at him. He has to put his germs.
9: Just talk about it. I got
4: talking about it. They also say that money has drugs on it, too. All money.
3: That's right.
6: No way.
9: I find that a little hard to believe.
4: They all have something on them.
6: Mm-hmm. Well, yeah, there's something on them.
4: Well, I mean, they've passed along.
6: Well, sure. But I don't know if they all have drugs on them.
4: I'm just saying, Bob. I'm sorry I brought up a sore subject for you. Was that like evidence against you once?
9: This says, by the way, P.S., she writes, I have Christy should go on Dancing with the Stars. Do you like, are you a good dancer?
3: I'm not a good, well, I don't know. I'm not bad.
9: Have you ever done ballroom dancing of any kind?
3: No, I'd love to. I think it'd be fun.
4: Chick, you got to meet Tom Bergeron at the Jerry Lewis telethon.
2: Yeah,
4: maybe you could say something.
3: I'm not famous enough to be on Dancing with the Stars.
6: I don't know. Nor are the people on Dancing with the Stars.
9: Yeah, I think that.
6: If you know what I'm saying.
9: Proven that.
6: Mm-hmm.
3: But I would. Yeah, it'd be great.
9: You think you'd do well?
3: I don't know if I'd do well, but I think I could.
9: Bob Zaney, are you?
4: No, I couldn't.
9: You trip the light fantastic.
6: You don't cut a rug.
4: I couldn't even slit it up and sell it.
9: I'm sorry.
4: I couldn't even make a rib knit. Huh?
3: Cut a rug.
9: Oh, I see. Okay.
3: He's making remnants.
4: Oh, I'm sorry. Did it sound dirty?
9: Yeah.
6: Everything sounds dirty to Tom.
9: Well, no, Bob, I thought we'd play a game this morning.
4: Okay.
6: I love
4: very
6: games.
4: Good.
9: This is the game from our friends at a company called Zob Mondo.
6: Oh, we haven't pulled these out in a while.
3: Would You Rather?
9: The game is called Would You Rather.
6: Mm-hmm.
9: Now,
6: okay.
9: We'll demonstrate with Christy. Christy, you'll see I'm taking a random card out of here.
6: Okay. Mm-hmm.
9: Give me a number between 1 and 4.
3: 2.
9: 2. Okay. Well, that's the second question on this card. Christy, would you rather be an underachiever, relative to your very successful family, or be the only successful person in a family of losers and screw-ups? It's chosen.
6: True.
9: Chosen,
6: I mean,
9: chosen at random.
4: Chosen, totally at random.
9: Would you like me to ask?
6: Why don't you ask a different one?
4: Okay. Why don't you ask me? Okay. Why don't you ask me that question? Because I'm not close to my family.
9: Okay. No, that's okay.
12: I'd love to answer.
9: I've
12: that
9: grabbed
12: question.
9: Another random card. Number between 1 and 4, Christy.
3: I love my family too.
9: Would you rather run out of toilet paper in a public restroom or while at a date's apartment?
3: Public restroom.
9: What are you going to do?
6: No, you can use your socks and run away.
3: Yeah.
12: You shake everybody's hand on the way out.
3: You just pray for the best and go home and throw your underwear away, I guess.
4: Is there does it specify what transactions taking place?
6: No, it doesn't.
3: Of course not. I mean, you know he's jumping right on.
9: That was a random card. It's the second one there.
3: No, I mean.
6: Mm-hmm. All right.
12: It's random.
9: I think the assumption is you're dropping a deuce, frankly. Mm-hmm. But
4: Certainly.
6: Thank you very much.
4: Certainly, that's the assumption.
3: That's what he was
6: bringing that
9: on
6: up.
9: The okay. Poop-a-meter. Now, this next one, I'm very interested in the answer from Bob.
3: Okay. All right. Bob, which Bob?
9: From Bob Kavoyan.
6: Oh. Okay.
9: Bob, would you rather get free gas for your car? But I'm going to write down what I think my answer will be, by the way.
6: Free gas for my car sounds good so far.
9: Would you rather get free gas for your car for the next 5 years or be exempt from speeding tickets for life?
4: Gee, easy. I wonder which one he's going to take.
3: Yeah.
6: I would be exempt for speeding tickets for life.
9: That's the one I wrote down.
6: Absolutely. Yeah. Are you kidding me?
4: I think everyone would.
6: Speed limits are, in my opinion, just someone's suggestion.
9: Yeah.
4: Well, I think everyone would take free speeding.
9: I don't know.
12: I would.
6: I think they would. Five years.
9: When's the last time you got a speeding ticket, Jay?
4: I got pulled over about a month ago, and the gentleman told me I hadn't had a ticket since 94, which I found hard to believe, but evidently that's the
6: case. Is that right? Since 94?
9: Yeah. You got that
6: did
9: one.
6: Did he give you a ticket?
4: No, he didn't.
9: You got that one on the air.
3: Was that the one you got on the air?
4: I got one on the air. I know that.
3: On the way to the airport.
4: Mm-hmm.
9: Christy? Yeah.
3: I've never had a speeding ticket.
12: What? Do you ever drive?
3: I drive all the time.
9: Do you drive topless? What the hell?
12: Yeah.
3: No, I've
6: Have you ever been pulled over for speeding?
3: No, I was pulled over one time for rolling through a through a stop sign. That was
6: okay.
3: It.
6: Yeah.
3: Yeah.
6: They don't like that.
4: See, that's a cheap call. You know what? You know my rule on that. No cop, no stop. You know.
6: that's fair.
4: That's fair.
9: Yeah, great.
12: Uh-huh. That's on the test, isn't it?
4: Yeah, no cop, no stop.
9: Okay,
4: no
9: so you see how this
12: no
9: works?
12: Basic speed law, absolutely. No cop.
9: So, Bob Zinn, you get the idea how the game works.
12: I got it down.
9: There are no wrong answers.
12: No, there isn't.
6: Grab another one.
9: Random card. I've got three in my hand. Give me a number between 1 and 3.
12: Three.
9: I'll take the third card then, which is this one. And a number between 1 and 4.
12: 2.
9: Two. Okay. Would you rather, as a man, forget your spouse's birthday,
6: or
9: buy a dress for her that is 3 sizes too big?
12: I go with the latter.
6: Really?
12: I go with the funny.
6: That's not all that funny, Bob.
12: Oh, I don't care.
9: Why? You think she's going to find that funny?
3: Well,
9: you think this big?
6: Uh huh. Wow.
3: She's a former comedian.
12: You know, I get that a lot when people after the show, they'll ask, you know, for each salmon shirt. I say, what size? I have 2X, extra large or large. And they say, what do you think of me? I'm going, I don't know if you're shopping for someone else.
4: Get off my back.
12: Yeah, what is wrong? I think you're a fat pig. You should buy this. That's 2X. What I think.
4: 2X and it'll stretch, baby.
12: How do you like my sales technique?
6: Uh-huh.
9: Okay, here. Bob, would you rather go solo whitewater rafting blindfolded or go hiking along a mountain cliff?
6: Take one. I'll drive you.
12: Hey, I got a question.
4: You can spend some time with Bob.
12: What's the second part?
3: Bob.
12: What's it?
9: Or go hiking along a mountain cliff 4,000 feet high in a path that's only a foot wide.
12: First of all, if you're blindfolded, how do you know the water's really white? That's what I want to know.
6: Uh-huh.
3: If you're blindfolded, you could cheat.
12: Yeah. And what is the purpose of the path? Do you find the golden child at the end? Do you get, like, gold?
6: I would hope.
12: I mean, if there's a prize at the end, I'll go for that, sure.
6: Mm-hmm.
12: You can see why I get kicked out of therapy.
9: Mm. Yeah. Yes, you don't accept the premise, then.
12: No,
9: You're not going to go for the...
12: I don't need to do either of those two things, unless it depended on something very important.
9: Here we go. This is good for you.
12: Was that the wrong answer?
6: No, there is no wrong answer.
9: Mm-hmm. But you have to play.
12: I'm playing.
9: You have to dive in and participate.
12: Yeah. I go with the path thing, by the way.
6: Mm-hmm.
12: because I think that's more of the challenge. You can control that a little bit as opposed to the rafting. The water's against you.
9: Uh-huh.
12: The path there is
9: go.
12: There.
9: There you go. Would you rather have to give a crucial business presentation in baby talk?
6: Oh, you mean his act?
9: Or give the presentation with no verbal communication at all while holding a cuddly teddy bear in a soft, fuzzy blanket.
13: Tommy, you know I would like to do the baby talk one Tommy Tomu Tomo.
14: We're going to do our duty.
13: Yeah, and as you can see on our pie chart right here, look, we've got that. Big numbers.
14: We're going to do due diligence, and we're going to close the blank.
6: Oh, and by the way, you three are laid off.
9: Yeah.
6: What a cute little thing.
9: Would you rather, chick, after discovering you've left your wallet at home, have to panhandle transportation money to get home, or have to hitchhike?
15: I'd just go ahead and hitchhike, I think. I wouldn't ask for money, I don't think.
6: Do people even pick up hitchhikers anymore?
12: Yeah.
15: Not ones that look like me, for sure.
12: I wouldn't panhandle because I'm so against that.
6: Right. What the hell do you think you're doing after the show?
12: Well, at least I get something for the trouble. I'll work for food, sure.
6: Okay.
12: What do you think I'm doing after the show?
9: Okay, Bob. Now, I know you're a guy that cares about the way you look. You've got a nice suit on.
6: Yes, it looks very good this morning.
9: Bob Zaney, would you rather have a complete set of removable dentures or a full set of fang-shaped teeth?
15: And I'm assuming the fang-shaped teeth aren't removable.
6: Are permanent.
9: Yeah, they're permanent. In other words, your real smile would be
6: I'd rather
9: fangs.
6: Have dentures.
12: Yeah. I'll go smile. The fangs, because I'll tell you why. My teeth don't show when I smile.
6: Mm-hmm.
12: Let's see?
6: Mm-hmm.
12: It's not natural. My whole childhood was my dad going, show your teeth like that. I look like I'm trying to poop. In every childhood photo. They just don't show, so it won't really matter if they're fangs. Okay?
6: I've got to see some of those.
12: Yeah. I swear to God, my dad, show your teeth, Bobby.
9: It does look like you're trying to once again drop a deuce.
12: Yeah. I'm sorry. Should I say drop a deuce?
6: No, I want to see those photos.
9: Wow, you're right, though. You can't see your teeth.
6: Look at little there's, Bobby. Oh, I know, there he is.
12: The one that really sticks in my mind, we were at the Wax Museum in Buena Park.
6: Sure.
12: Right next to Knott's
6: right
12: Berry
6: by
12: Farm.
6: Knott's Berry Farm, yeah.
12: And we get our picture taken. I think it's Frankenstein.
6: Uh-huh.
12: So you get your photos, and it's the whole family, and I'm like,
6: yeah,
12: in front with Frankenstein. I don't understand that. I said, Dad, the teeth don't show for me.
16: Show your teeth, Bobby.
12: Bobby.
9: Okay, once again, we're playing the game Would You Rather with Bob Zaney. This is, now, do you wear contact lenses?
12: No.
9: Okay.
12: I just got reading glasses for the first time.
9: Well, here's the question. While rock climbing 500 feet up, would you rather lose one shoe or both contact lenses? Now, even if you don't wear them, in other words, the choice is, would you rather have
6: one shoe on prescription?
12: Because your toes, you can at least hang on to something.
6: Yeah.
12: If you can't see, who cares
6: what's
12: at that
6: point?
12: Yeah. You might as well just fall.
9: Well, if you're rock climbing, if you're on a cliff with one shoe, you're dead.
12: What if it's like at a gym and one of those rock climbing walls?
6: Someone will come up and get you. Yeah. Uh-huh.
12: Yeah, then you're okay.
6: Wow.
12: No, I don't. That's a no-brainer on that one. Why would you not want to see?
6: I'm not a rock climber, so I wouldn't know what the discomfort would be.
3: I wouldn't either. Yeah. Mm-hmm. I don't know.
12: I'm sure someone who's climbed rocks has that's happened to them, right?
6: I'm sure. Oh, probably.
9: Oh, yeah. I would imagine. Mm-hmm. Bob Zaney, would you rather be insulted publicly in a speech by a politician or in a song by a famous rapper?
6: I go with a politician.
12: I would think that'd be good.
9: Because the rapper's more likely to kill you.
12: Yeah, better for the career.
3: Sure.
6: That also comes with an audit, I think, once the politicians start.
12: Did I mention Congress is doing a great job? Boy, they can't have a high enough approval rating for me. Mm-hmm.
6: What is it, 10 now?
12: Oh, God, it's just pathetic.
9: Here's a good one, Bob.
12: Yeah.
9: Would you rather always take a cold shower always get 1 hour less sleep than you need to be fully rested?
3: I get that every day. Wow.
6: Me too. I go with the sleep. I love my shower.
12: You need the shower.
6: A good shower. Yeah. A good long shower wakes you up. So.
3: Yeah.
9: You got to have the shower. We've got time for a couple more quick ones.
6: Go ahead.
9: Okay. I'll just do the ones right on top here.
6: Mm-hmm.
9: Bob Zaney, would you rather have to spend 12 hours per day operating a jackhammer or have to spend 12 hours per day operating an industrial table saw?
12: Oh.
9: That's a very specific.
3: I think I'd pick
6: table saw.
9: Christy, you going with the jackhammer?
3: I'm going with the jackhammer.
12: Yeah. Well, I wonder why.
6: Yeah, you'd get sleepy about after the first hour, won't you?
4: Yeah, she'd have to take a hot shower. Yeah.
9: Now, I like this next one. It would be especially interesting if you were not allowed to make any comment about this when you're doing it. Would you rather wear a bicycle helmet everywhere you go or carry an open umbrella everywhere you go?
12: I would go with the helmet because you could sell advertising and make a little cash.
6: You could do it on your umbrella also.
12: Yeah, you could. But
6: your advertising.
3: The umbrella gets in the way a lot. It takes up a lot of space.
12: People yell, how's Mary Poppins? Yeah. You'd have
9: to wear the helmet the whole time.
12: I don't care.
6: I'd rather wear the helmet.
12: It's at the point of my life if it makes cash.
6: You have both hands free. If you have an umbrella, you only got one hand.
3: I'm surprised you don't wear a helmet all the time anyway.
6: You know, she's right.
12: Have you thought about that, Tom?
9: I wear a
6: He's
9: helmet.
6: Thought about it driving in the car.
3: Yeah,
9: I wear a helmet when I ski. I wear a helmet when I ride my bike, and I wear a helmet in my little motorcycle and that sort of thing.
6: And that's good. You're gonna ride a. You thought about wearing a helmet while you were driving?
9: Makes sense. Certain kinds of weather conditions. Why not?
3: Certain kind of weather condition.
9: It's pretty nasty out there.
12: Tom Griswold driving helmet. I see it right now from Frigamall Industries.
9: Bob Zinni, would you rather, after 3 days without eating, have a sumptuous Thanksgiving-style meal placed in front of you and win $5,000 by waiting 16 hours to eat it?
6: Or
9: just dig in?
12: I'd go for the cash.
6: I'd dig in.
12: No, I go for the cash.
9: You've got 3 days without eating.
12: I don't care.
9: There's a big meal in front of you for $5,000.
6: I couldn't wait that long. If I had already missed 3 days.
12: But do you have to sit in front of it for the 16 hours the whole time?
6: No, then it's going to get cold.
12: Yeah.
9: Well, I'm sure that they would make allowances.
3: They'll replace it with
9: Zabondo people are famous for taking care.
12: Love the Zabondo people.
6: Oh, yeah, me too.
9: Now, Bob, this next one must have been written for you. Would you rather be stared at all the time or be the butt of jokes all the time?
12: That's a draw. If you've seen me live.
6: Uh-huh.
12: Yeah. I mean, stared at's kind of weird. I mean, you all go through that. I mean, when people think they know who you are, and then they'll start chatting with you, acting like they don't know who you are, trying to get you to say who you are, and it's like, leave me alone. I'm just that way on the plane. Don't talk to me on a plane. Oh, I don't want to talk to the person.
6: Really?
12: And we just happened that coming back from Rapid City. And I think it was the promoter, Kendall, was walking by. Hey, Zany, how you doing? And then all of a sudden the guy kind of goes, Oh, so what do you do for a living? Because he knew who I was.
6: As soon as you become.
12: And I went, I give him the nothing.
6: Give him the teeth. That's when you give him the teeth.
4: Give him the teeth. Him.
12: I'll tell you what I do. I take photos here.
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25: It's time for Donnie's Mail Sack. Let's reach way down into Donnie's sack and find another listener letter. Here's Donnie Baker.
26: Dear Donnie Baker, I heard you got your band back together. What caused the breakup in the first place? Signed, Curious in Columbus. Well, man, there's a couple reasons why we took some time off. I mean, like most great bands, we've undergone a few changes. When we started as Saber, and I know most of you have seen us as Saber, we were doing mostly covers. I'd always been able to sing real easy. Hell, Kid Rock is my third cousin. I swear to God he is. Most of my relatives thought I was a better singer, and I remember one Christmas they said it right to his face. I'd only seen Kid around the holidays. I called him Bobby. Then I remember being like 12 or 13, and we was trick-or-treating one time. Kid was going as a fireman, and he asked me what I was going as, and I said, well, I want to be a cowboy, baby. Then he raised his eyebrow, and 10 years later, he's singing my hit record. Uh-oh. Family sucks, man. My mom Phyllis won't even take his calls. And that's fine, though, man. I'm still going to make it big. So anyways, when Saber was formed, man, I refused to do Kid Rock covers, because I'm true to the music. Uh-huh. Hell, that was even in our mission statement. Look it up. And that's when Ricky Mooner got pissed, took his amp, and went home. And you can't play without an amp. I hate acoustic. I swear to God I do. I call it campfire crap. I got two Catholic buddies who call it guitar mass. Either way, it just ain't me. So then I hooked up with Joe Emmert and Dusty Privitz to form Rage Cage. Joe owned the drum set and Dusty could play them. It was perfect. I got Ricky's amp back in a Texas Hold'em tourney, and Todd Boner had all of Scotty's guitars while he was away. But Joe, mine, was doing Patty Ferguson at the time, and she wanted him to be lead singer, and she kept filling his head with false hope, saying he was better than me, saying that I couldn't sing the high notes. Whatever, Patty. The house come, I had two talent scouts at the fair say I was going to be the next Daddy Vedder's. I swear to God they did. And how can you hear him sing anyways when his hands are always over your ears? At least I held your hair back when we dated. So anyways, Patty goes Yoko Ono on us. It's always a woman, man. Happens to all the great bands. Hell, look at Whitesnake, Tawny Catanes, David Coverdale's. Then she started dating that pitcher from the Cleveland Indians, and hell, even they haven't been the same since. So Rage Cage broke up after 4 good months. We was only one break away. Hell, we already had the posters printed, and I'd made a non-refundable down payment on a fog machine. That's how close it came. But timing is everything, man. So Scotty gets all his cases moved to drug court, made him eligible for house arrest, and the rest is history. We practice in the carport right next to the kitchen so he can play along with us. Just like that, like combustion, the pork pistols were born. And I'll tell you something else I learned during this whole touring process. You can fit drums, 2 amps, 4 guitars, a bass, and a couple coolers of dry ice all in one boat. I swear to God you can.
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26: I swear to God they don't.
9: Comedian Bruce Clark is our guest.
12: How about that Pictionary? You ever play that game?
9: Pictionary?
14: Sure. Yeah. That's we almost got in a fist fight over that, didn't we, Chick?
21: Yeah, we sure did.
12: You play with your friends, they're always drunk, too. You know, all your buddies are always loaded up. Playing there. I get this phrase, I draw it, you know, they're like, hey, how about a guy frying his own penis? How about that? Yeah. What the hell's the matter with you?
21: That's in Pictionary.
12: Idiot. It's Peter Pan, you idiot. Ain't Freddy here, you moron.
0: My most recent marriage was a disaster. It made the wreck of the Edmunds Fitzgerald look like a fender bender.
12: Wow.
14: Hello.
15: And you remember Lord's famous line about gun control, more or
0: less. Yes. It, the relationship taught me a lot. It taught me they won't sell you a handgun if you're crying.
25: Bob and Tom. 24/7.
3: Oh, yeah. Yeah.
14: You just ruined it.
21: There's Josh Arnold.
14: Chicken.
0: You like that?
21: I do. The double finger point. There's Jess Hooker.
3: Hi.
21: There's Ace Cosby.
9: What a great. What was that? Sparky threw the mic on.
21: There's Willie Griswold.
1: Good morning, man.
21: I'm Chick McGee, and here's Tom.
9: Thank you very much. Now, we have a number of things happening all at the same time, including Mr. Godwin is back, wearing a crisp new shirt.
21: He's back, baby.
3: Look at that tan.
1: Look at as good as he's ever looked.
3: Look great.
1: Oh, I'm still a little chunky, but thank you very much. Yeah, a little more pushing for the cushion. Ain't nothing wrong with that.
12: Yeah.
3: That's right.
1: Yeah, I got some color down in Florida.
3: Mm-hmm. Good.
9: Okay. Now,
1: of my head.
9: Well, we should point out that we were. You have a song apparently about one of our news stories.
21: Apparently,
9: we'll have to go back in time here for just a moment.
3: I have it.
9: We have the story, Christy. Can you give me the short version?
3: Yeah, in Texas, a crashed 18-wheeler spilled nearly 40 pounds of pineapple onto Interstate 45 in Montgomery County. There you go. That's the gist of the story.
21: When did that happen?
3: When?
21: Yeah.
9: It happened in the news, you see.
21: Oh! Did we do that story before?
3: Yeah, we did. Were you not listening?
9: So, in other words, the freeway's been shut down by a large amount of pineapple.
3: A lot of pineapple.
9: Apparently no one was badly hurt, no. So it's okay.
5: On the road again. Poor trucker spilled something on the road again. This time it's pineapple, the coconut's best friend. The pina colada needs that juicy blend. A trucker lost his load again. Last week it was pigs that flew out of their pens. Now it's pineapples that sweeten up seamen. Now the men have bitter spunk again. Yeah. Right, am I right?
1: So they say.

0: Shut up. Who cares anyway? I made a mistake again. Some poor bastard's getting towed again. Pineapples, turkeys, pigs, and all our furry friends are splattered all over the road again.
1: Ah, yeah. That was nice.
2: The sunburn-headed stranger.
0: Ah. Yeah, very nice.
3: Yeah, I'm so glad it wasn't a Pina Colada song knockoff.
2: You like that tune, though?
3: No.
2: Oh, you
0: don't either.
2: Mm-mm. Well,
3: no.
0: It's a bad story.
3: You like that one?
2: I do, yeah.
1: It's not exactly rock and roll, is it?
2: No, but I think it's a catchy, fun
4: party song.
2: Yeah.
0: Blue Al.
5: Oh, look, hello.
3: There we go. It's Al Jackson live.
5: Oh. Sorry, I look like I'm coming to you from heaven.
4: Yeah, you kind of do.
5: My iPad, somebody's using my computer because I'm fixing up my studio. So now I'm just talking to you like I'm on the street in New York. How are you guys?
2: All right.
3: It looks like you're in a garden. And we're only part of your face. There we go. Now we can see you.
5: I have soundproofing back here. Mm-hmm.
2: Who's holding your camera? Michael J. Fox?
5: I have a setup here. I swear to God. Look at all
0: what
5: that.
0: What is going on?
1: Now, I got a question. What camera are you looking to? It's like where you're
5: I don't know how
1: right.
5: to use an eye.
2: You know, call us next week.
0: You're in front of the house.
6: Be nice to
4: Al. I hate that analogy.
5: I don't know what to do. If anybody out there is listening to me, I realized yesterday at IKEA, I've turned into my dad. I was walking around IKEA at 8:30 last night drinking a black coffee, and I was like, oh my God, I'm my father. Mm-hmm. I hate technology, and I was looking at a house in the mountains to buy because I'm becoming a recluse. So
0: first
4: step,
5: it's happening. I used to be like, how could somebody not live in the city? It's where the party. And now I'm looking at a house an hour away from my job, and I couldn't be happier.
2: Cool, man. Good.
3: Well, Al Jackson is our guest. Al is a distinguished stand-up comedian. He is also part of the Daily Blast Live.
5: Yes.
3: On a television near you or on the internet. It's kind of a, how would you describe, for those who have never seen it, it's sort of like The View, but with...
2: tolerable people?
3: Yeah, I was going to...
0: People that communicate?
3: That's kinder than what I was going to say. Al, I just want to say right now, for those that are watching the Bob and Tom Show feed, it looks like you're on one of those doorbell security cameras.
5: It looks like I've been knocked to the ground.
3: Because behind you, it looks like grass, like you're lying down.
2: Or you're playing outfield at Wrigley, and you've got your camera on your GoPro on your glove.
5: I hate this so much. You know what it is? It's because I have to look at it too, guys.
2: I see.
5: And that's the problem.
1: What a mess.
3: We're okay. We're focusing on the radio aspect of this. First of all, we're glad you're better. I know you had the COVID.
4: Yeah.
5: I was going to say, Tom, I don't know if I'm allowed to disclose on radio that I had COVID. I'll just say that I'm fully prepared to discuss Friday Night Lights now. That's the way that you just tell people you had COVID. Like, yes, I watched, I rewatched The Sopranos. So, okay, right. I'm glad you're feeling good.
3: Yeah, yeah, yeah. When I was recovering from heart surgery, Better Call Saul, watch the whole thing.
5: Yeah.
3: Al, we have been talking about phrases that grandma and grandpa may have said to you, or mom or dad. We've been getting just these tremendous letters from people.
5: This is my kind of thing.
3: Some of them terribly politically incorrect. Let me just give you a couple of examples. One of my favorites, I love this one. This dad would say, this is a guy, Joe writes, when looking at a curvaceous, attractive woman, he'd say, I'll bet she wears that skirt out from the inside. I'm not exactly sure what that means, but I get it. You know, I think that's just kind of
2: her curves are wearing it out from the inside, as opposed to the stuff, you know, where you sit on the outside.
4: Thanks, Josh.
3: Yeah,
5: but aren't curves smooth?
3: Yeah, but
2: they're stretching the fabric from the inside.
3: Yeah. How about this? Let me try this one. This is a World War II guy was working. An old Navy veteran was working with this guy, and he said one of his coworkers was being picked up by a flat-chested, chubby girlfriend. This guy saw her and said, she's all meat and no potatoes.
4: There's one that Tom liked earlier. Scott writes, guy at work, when he sees a pretty lady, always says, I'd wear that like a gas mask.
3: I love that one.
2: So some of them are rather crass, but wonderfully so.
3: And some of them get a little scatological. This one, this guy's dad would say when someone wasn't too bright, he's as useful as a fart in a mitten.
4: I've never heard that.
7: No.
5: You know, my dad used to call women foxes.
0: Yes.
5: And I think that needs to come back. Like, just like, because it's not, it's, I'm sure in today's culture there would be people that had a problem with it, but I always thought foxes were smart. I don't know why.
4: Yeah.
5: And I just such an old school way to describe a way, like, man, that woman, she is a fox.
2: We said she's a fox when we were kids all the time. Yeah. Like, oh, man, she's a fox. Yeah.
3: Did your dad read Playboy, or was there a particular men's magazine that he gravitated toward?
5: And I don't mind talking about this. My dad was definitely, like, looking back on it, I think my dad was 1,000% on the spectrum, like, definitely. And so, like, he didn't have any interest in that kind of stuff. One of my favorite stories about my dad, you guys, that he was a lawyer. And one of his clients wanted to, like, sign some contract at a strip club, which my dad would never be caught dead in. I know people are like, whatever. Yeah, my dad never.
0: Yeah.
5: He would never. And so famous story is, like, you know, they're about to sign the contract and the stripper came over and sat on my dad's knee. Like, you know, like, hey, daddy, you want to go to champagne? And my dad famously just looked at her and pointed his finger and goes, no, no. Can you imagine what a mood killer that was? Like, he was so stern that people have to understand, like, my dad, I never saw him take a bite of food at a restaurant. We would go out to eat, but he would just sit there and drink coffee. My dad never wore any clothing. He's like Jim Harbaugh. He just wore one outfit his whole life, like just a V-neck T-shirt when he went in court, V-neck T-shirt, jeans, and loafers with no socks. It was like his uniform, like G.I. Joe.
3: I feel like, you know, what, have you noticed like that this story is sounding more and more like me?
4: Yes.
1: No.
7: Tom in a strip club going,
5: Tom, you and my dad are extremely similar. You both did not drink. You guys are both up at around 3:40 in the morning every day. Like, you guys are like the same dude, bro.
3: Well, Al Jackson helps us with our language. A couple more of these, Al, and I don't know if you remember any from your grandparents or whatever. Some of these are a bit, what's the word I'm looking for? Sexy.
5: Racy.
7: Oh, okay.
2: Okay.
3: Yeah. The language used can't be used on radio or television, but the essence of it is this fellow would see a hot woman and he'd say, I'd blank her shadow on a gravel driveway.
2: I love it.
7: That's good.
4: That's crazy.
7: That's good, though.
3: Wow. Yeah, we've received almost 2,000 of these in the last 48 hours. So they're just
5: there. Great. All these like phrases floating around, and I think like some people still use them, but you can only use them with certain people. I think that's where, like, you know, you and I do the slang, but I have friends of mine that, like, slang used to be especially, like, very regional.
4: Mm-hmm.
5: So, like, some people would just get what you meant, and other people would have no clue. So, I definitely appreciate that. That gravel driveway.
0: Yeah.
5: I'm going to take that with me. I'm like Andy Dufresne taking that opera music to the hole. Like, I'm going to take that phrase with me. Yeah,
3: I like this one. This guy's grandpa would say, beauty is only a light switch away.
5: Or you could just up your standards, bro.
4: Yeah, right.
6: You don't have to settle
4: every time.
8: Yeah, join a bowling league.
3: A lot of these are kind of about corporal punishment or the threat.
7: Yeah.
3: This guy writes, if I was misbehaving, my dad would say, we're both going to end up down at the hospital. You to get my boot removed from your ass and me to get my boot back.
1: So, see, that's that one. No, that one's too wordy.
7: Yeah,
1: that one takes too long.
5: Not that you shouldn't do that.
1: No, there should be like a rhythm to them.
7: When we were little and we would be really wound up and hyper, my mother would say, "You need to take the wind out of your sails."
4: Yes, I've heard that.
3: Here's one I don't
5: get. That's a very pleasant saying, though. Almost like, did you grow up on a boat?
7: No, not at all. It's the most pleasant thing she said.
3: This guy writes, my dad would say, that guy is so dumb he doesn't know if his ass was drilled or punched.
2: Hilarious. So funny.
3: What does that mean?
4: I don't know, but Al, do you have a word for Tom?
3: Oh, I'm sorry, Al. Let's go move
5: I over. Do, and I think, you know, Christy, we're talking about the sayings. And did I tell you about that saying that I saw on a license plate and I've thought about it for probably 17 years because I don't get it? It's the weirdest thing I've ever said. It said, grandma's the name, teasing is the game.
2: What's the game?
5: It was like
7: teasing.
4: Grandma's the name.
5: It was like one of those things that goes around your license plate, and I was like, "What the hell does that mean?"
4: Is she a sexy grandma? Is she?
3: She must Grandma's just tease the grandkids. I don't know.
2: Yeah, it could
5: That's
2: be either.
5: That's when I was like, who are you teasing? I thought about that for almost 20. Like, what? I wanted to, like, run them off the road. Be like, what does that mean?
4: That could mean a lot of things. Yeah. That's kind of creepy.
5: It's just a weird thing to have on your car. Like, how many people are like, I need this on my car every day? It's a very weird thing.
3: It's like a lot of bumper stickers. Like, really? You want to have that on your car?
5: Ugh. I don't know if I've ever seen one where I'm like, I would like that on my car, and I want that to destroy the paint on my car. It would have to be something very, like, you know, benefit breast cancer, something to put on your car forever.
3: But
4: it's like a tattoo.
3: They're kind of like tattoos, and there are people that would get one tattoo, then get 20.
4: Yeah, mm-hmm.
3: And we're all got behind that car that's got the 40 bumper stickers. Mm-hmm. I like it when they're opposing points of view.

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1: If you missed something yesterday, maybe you'll hear it now. 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
2: Time for our listener emails. This is from a gentleman in Monticello, Indiana, or Monticello, Indiana.
3: Monticello.
2: What about Thomas Jefferson's place?
3: Monticello.
2: Monticello? Sounds
4: that's confusing.
2: All right. Dear people, I got to see the Wienermobile in the wild on Saturday on 39 South, just south of Frankfort, Indiana. They were having their hot dog festival. Get it? Frankfort?
3: Wienermobile.
2: Frankfurters.
3: Uh-huh.
2: I know this sounds weird, but I was genuinely excited, and part of it was my joy in being able to tell you guys I saw the Wienermobile. Well, thank you, JP. We appreciate that. Let's see. This weekend, we were listening to the radio, and Sugar, Sugar by the Archies came on. I, being the loyal listener that I am, dutifully sang along, shouting the words, "You are my candy whore."
5: That is, those are that.
2: My wife was less than amused.
5: Those aren't the lyrics.
6: Chick McGee changed them years ago.
2: Yeah, he changed the lyrics to it. You got to get on board.
5: I'm sorry.
2: Jeff, you should have sang that for the kids at the lake this weekend, the past weekend.
5: You are my candy whore.
4: That's good. Yeah. I like
2: that. Isn't that fun?
5: Yeah.
2: That's Brian. Anybody got a letter over there? No?
3: Well, you know, last couple of weeks we've been talking about binoculars and now you have to have them at the lake.
2: Tom's contention is everybody who has a lake house keeps binoculars by a window.
3: Well, this is from Chris, and actually this is binoculars for the win. Apparently, in Spring Lake, Michigan, at an annual friends gathering, his neighbor, an older woman, apparently knocked on his door and said, "Bob has fallen." And he said, "What do you mean?" And she said, "I looked across the lake and I saw Bob had fallen on his deck. He was an 86-year-old gentleman.
2: Oh.
3: Had she not had her binoculars, they would not have gone over there and saved Bob."
2: No kidding.
3: Yeah. So see, binoculars come in handy at the lake. Checking on your neighbors.
2: You know what that is? That's heartwarming.
3: Yeah.
2: Even though she sounds a little nosy, that's...
5: yeah.
3: A Gladys Kravitz-y.
2: Yeah.
3: By the way, Bob is okay.
2: Bob is okay.
3: Yes.
2: Well, there you go.
3: He's fine from his fall. But yeah.
2: Let's see. This is from Zach. Dear Bob and Tom Show, I've become a full-time rural mail carrier after being part-time for 9 years. I listen to the show every day when I'm out delivering. There have been many times I've had to pull over and stop due to hard laughing. Thank you for all making my workday that much better. P.S. I would request my favorite Pat Godwin song, except he can't perform it right now, I'm sure, and I don't think he'd want to anyways. I don't want to say the title, but it does sound a lot like The Wreck of the Edmund Fitzgerald.
4: How could that be their favorite?
2: Well, he people like the
4: The
2: Rectum of Ella Fitzgerald.
3: Is that the name of the song, actually?
4: Apparently. I don't know. I did it as a one off. Now I've done it 800 times.
3: Your Stairway to Heaven.
2: That and Coke in the Boat, right?
4: Oh boy, it's huge out there.
2: Everybody loves Coke in the Boat. I couldn't find Curacao with a glow, and I kind of sort of know where
4: gorgeous.
2: Puerto Rico is.
3: Have you been there?
4: Yeah.
2: Oh, no kidding. You have
3: is it
2: a place
3: one of those
2: there.
3: Islands?
5: It's in Japan, isn't it?
4: It's yeah. Right.
2: Yeah. That's what I thought.
4: I'll say it again.
3: Is it an island or a city?
4: An island.
2: It's our own island.
4: It's in the Bahamas, the Caribbean, I think.
2: Is that right? Mm.
4: The cruise ships went there. But seriously, it's gorgeous.
2: Now, I understand if you're in the Caribbean, you pronounce it Caribbean. But if you're going to the Caribbean, you say Caribbean.
4: And if you're Billy Ocean, you say Caribbean.
5: Yeah.
2: Caribbean Queen.
4: Yeah. He says Caribbean.
2: Is there a better song than Caribbean Queen?
4: Yes.
2: Billy Ocean.
5: There are many. It is good.
4: It's good, but there are
5: it
4: many.
5: It is very good.
2: So I don't think so.
5: But there
2: I think
5: are
2: Billy Ocean is the
5: 5,000 songs
4: that are better than
2: Billy Ocean doesn't give the credit he deserves. A wonderful song.
5: I mean, didn't he also do Get Out of My Dreams and Into My Car?
4: Oh.
5: Beep, beep. Yeah.
2: Now,
4: that's
2: that
4: awesome.
2: One seemed a little forced.
4: Yeah.
2: But not this one.
4: Caribbean,
5: yeah.
4: They're sharing the same dream, chick.
2: Okay, wait a minute. Let's hear.
3: Okay.
2: Listen very carefully again.
3: Caribbean.
2: Yeah. I'll be damned.
4: Caribbean. Yeah, a lot of.
5: You guys know Caribou Coffee?
4: Yeah, of course.
5: Every time I see one, I go Caribou dream. And no one likes it.
4: They don't like
5: it. No, I never get anything.
2: Do you do it to the barista there in the Caribou Comp? Do they call
5: one
2: them
5: one time that my biggest the biggest swing I took on that was I said, I love this Caribou coffee. And she goes, oh, thank you. And I go, I don't take mine black. I like mine with Caribou cream.
4: Oh. Yeah. Could I have some room for Caribou cream?
5: She hated it. Actually, she didn't hate it. She just didn't know what to do.
4: It's funny.
3: She probably had never heard the song.
5: No idea. Yeah.
2: Now, Billy Ocean was right there.
5: It was a busy airport. There was no reason for me to slow her up.
2: People are trying to make their flights.
4: Did he have did Billy have two hits and out with him?
2: I think so. Yeah, but he was right there at the start of MTV, man.
4: Oh, that's right.
5: I want to say he. Oh no, that wasn't him. What I was about to say was he did a song for that Michael Douglas, Kathleen Turner franchise.
2: Oh, Romancing the Roses.
5: Maybe. Yeah, either Jewel of the Nile or Romancing the Stone. But
2: maybe. Or was that Michael McDonald?
5: I can't remember. I forget.
2: Oh, Michael McDonald was the cop movie with Billy Crystal and.
5: Oh, Running Scared.
2: Gregory Hines. Yeah. Do we have? Get out of my dreams and into my car.
4: There's a copy. We have a copy left in the back. Yeah,
2: I think that really shows his range.
4: Oh boy! Yeah. Into my car. Just get in my car. Get out of my dream.
5: Was he part of a band before going solo?
2: I don't think so.
5: Mm.
2: I know.
5: He wasn't like a Commodore or something.
2: And this might shock you. I don't think Ocean is his real last name.
3: No.
4: Really?
2: I don't think so.
5: What about Frank Ocean? Is that his real last name?
3: Are they Frank brothers?
2: Ocean. Yeah, they are brothers, actually.
5: Well, let's not. They're not.
2: They have the same father. there's Frank Ocean fan clubs out there. I can feel them. Weren't you wondering,
3: Billy
2: Jeff?
3: Billy Ocean's still with us.
2: Is he?
3: Yeah. 76 years old. He's got the dreads.
2: 76 years old.
4: Where's he from? Trinidad? I'm going to guess Trinidad.
2: He looks Trinidadian.
4: Right, he does.
3: He is a Trinidadian British singer. Yes.
4: Wow. That's
2: good
4: a pretty
2: job,
4: good guess.
2: Pat. How'd you know there that?
4: Well, I've been down there a lot. I know the patois, the local patois.
2: You think they got, I'm your Trinidaddy?
5: Oh, he did do that song from it's When the Going Gets Tough, the Tough Get Going.
2: Oh, yeah. When the going gets tough. Boom,
5: yeah.
2: Boom.
4: I don't know that one.
2: The tough get going. Yeah.
3: Looks like he still might be out there touring, too. Well, but you have to go to the

0: Has that been done?
1: That's a lot, isn't it?
2: I don't remember the place in
3: Amarillo. I don't remember how big that state
2: is. I'm going to say yes. I've always been intrigued.
3: Yeah.
2: There's another one where you eat two, I think it's cheeseburgers and onion rings.
3: Oh, one of those food challenges?
2: Yeah. It's a platter. Boy. And if you finish it, you like $100 and you get the meal for free.
4: The Big Texan is a 72 ounce steak.
3: Okay. So not quite 76.
4: Not quite.
2: Well, but 76 would leave them oohing an eye.
3: Yeah. Yeah, you're right.
2: And I understand as the winner is announced for eating the 72 ounce steak, the Big Texan, Billy Ocean's song. Get out of my dreams and get into my car. He did have a formula, didn't he?
3: Yes. Oh, yeah. He nailed this equation.
2: Into my car.
3: The only, in anybody else's hands, beep, that would have a creepy.
2: Oh, yeah.
1: Well, that's still a little creepy.
4: Of course it's creepy.
1: Get out of my dreams and let's go on a date or go to a restaurant, maybe.
3: But not even that. Yeah, yeah, you're right. Yeah.
1: Not just get in my car.
4: Yeah.
1: Where are we going? You're kidnapping me.
2: This feels like a kidnap.
3: I can't help that you dreamt about me. And now you want to steal me?
2: Oh, it's not a kidnap. It's an actual song. Come on. Out of my dreams. Shut up. Get into my car.
1: I'd go for a nice walk, maybe.
3: Yeah, but a cup of coffee. Yeah.
4: Thank you.
2: May I hold your hand?
1: Get into my car.
3: Christy, what's the biggest steak you've had, do you think?
4: 8 ounces?
3: Hit that 12 mark?
4: No, I don't think so.
2: You always order the little
4: petite filet.
2: The Barbie filet, yeah.
4: They could only make a 4 ounce. That'd be perfect.
5: I had a 36 one.
3: You had a 36?
4: 36.
1: Where's the big tomahawk weigh? Are they huge?
3: And that counts, the bone counts, doesn't it?
1: Yeah. Oh, yeah. The bone counts. Hey, get into my car.
2: Let me tell you something. The bone always counts.
3: Okay? We're trying to have a real conversation.
2: I'm sorry.
4: I mean, that steak is ridiculous.
3: That's the 72?
4: Yeah.
3: Well, I almost did it.
2: Is that two steaks? Really?
1: It looks like
3: because,
1: two.
3: And I knew that I wouldn't finish it, but I thought we were with people when I worked with Rawlings, and it was an expense report.
2: Right.
3: And they were like, yeah, you should do it. But then I found out they put you on a stage.
6: Above everyone,
3: And I went, I'm not doing that.
4: And they start a timer, according to this, right? You only have a certain amount of time, but they allow you to cut up your steak before the timer starts.
3: Oh, that's not fair.
4: That's what it says here, though.
2: But that's got to add to your anxiety, being up on a stage.
4: Right?
2: And then, and then you've got the timer, and then you've got 72 ounces of meat.
4: You will be disqualified if anyone assists you in cutting, preparing, or eating of your meal. This is your contest, not your buddy's.
2: And I think the baked potato and rolls, and I think those are included. You got to eat those too. I think so.
1: I could never do.
4: You don't have to eat the fat. But we will judge this.
2: The fat's best part. Yes, the fat's the best part.
4: You like the fat?
3: Whatever cut that Ace ate, you know there was plenty of fat on that.
2: Absolutely. Yeah.
4: Should you become ill, the contest is over. You lose.
2: Vomiting live on stage.
3: Yeah, all about that.
2: What are we? What is this, a rock concert?
4: If you fail to complete the challenge, you must pay the full $72.
3: Yeah.
4: Well, yeah.
2: All right. Buck an ounce. That's not bad.
3: Yeah, that really is not bad.
6: That's a good price for a steak.
2: Damn right.
4: 72 ounces.
3: Although, can a 72-ounce steak be good the whole way through? Like, it's some of that cut is going to be a little rough.
2: Real chewy.
4: Yeah.
2: But is it all just one steak, or is it one steak piled up on another steak?
4: No, it looks like one steak, but maybe. What do you think the percentage of winners would be in this contest?
3: Less than 10%.
2: I'm going to say 3%.
6: 25%.
4: 12%.
3: Oh, I was wrong. I said less than 10.
4: There have been 99,208 attempts and 10,631 winners.
3: Oh, can you imagine?
2: Remember when Homer went to the all-you-can-eat seafood bar at the Captain Seafood Restaurant?
3: Yes.
2: And he just kept eating him.
3: Sir, please don't take the steam tray.
2: He's neither man nor beast. Get him out of here.
3: Come see Bottomless Pete. He became an attraction, and then they asked him to leave, and he sued.
2: Bottomless Pete. It says all you can eat.
3: This is the most blatant case of false advertising since my lawsuit against the Never-Ending Story.
2: That's exactly right.
1: That's a great line.
4: Are you fans of all you can eat?

0: Yeah, I do like some. Yeah. I've become less so in my
1: I like that
0: more mature years.
1: The Brazilian steakhouse.
2: That's
1: Fogo.
0: Because the quality is there.
1: Yeah.
0: Those are amazing.
1: Like a super duper salad bar. Sure.
3: We did all you can eat sushi and
1: no kidding
3: last week, and man, I ate it all.
1: No kidding.
0: And they make you most all you can eat sushi places. You pay extra for what you don't finish.
3: Oh no, there was not a speck left.
0: Nice.
3: I even poured the soy sauce plate with the wasabi into my mouth.
1: Wow.
4: That's crazy. Oh,
3: I love it.
1: You know, we have a champion eater on our staff, Joey Chestnut,
2: yes.
1: World-renowned champion eater. He says shrimp is the easiest thing to eat the most of because it digests so quick.
3: Mm-hmm.
1: Right down the old gullet.
2: Oh, I love a lot of shrimp over the weekend. Yeah.
4: But not that sauce. That's,
2: oh,
4: that's,
2: you don't like the cocktail sauce?
4: I love it.
2: Oh, I do too.
1: But I don't like it real spicy.
4: You don't?
3: Oh.
1: It's too spicy.
3: Is it too spicy for Chicky?
1: It reflects on me as a man. I know. I'm sorry.
5: 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Ladies and gentlemen, Bob and Tom.
6: I don't like the way that he hails taxis. It's too much wrist. Yeah. He does a lot
0: I'm
6: of wrist.
0: Guilty of the, I'm, Chick often says I'm guilty with my flitty wrist.
2: You yes. flitty yeah. wrist.
7: Yeah. Yeah. Is that you from have... your career, jazz hands, from your singing
0: career?
7: It
0: could be from my show choir years.
1: Your gesticulation is a little feminine
0: yes.
1: for me. Yes.
6: Yeah, when he's hailing a taxi, it's a lot of that. Just keep it tight.
1: A lot of magician stuff.
0: Keep it tight.
6: Yes. He's a magician. Do you know that?
1: I didn't know that. He
6: yes,
1: is.
6: He's a magician.
1: What? Oh, well, that's why he does that.
0: He calls that flourish, yeah.
7: Does he finish intimate moments and go, ta-da?
6: He goes, check behind your ear.
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9: It's funny how quickly in 4 years my wife has learned to read my nonverbal cues. Do you mm-hmm. wife,
3: yeah, sure.
9: If I'm reading a newspaper, my wife can just know that I'm lonely and would much rather have a conversation about her dream kitchen.
7: Yeah.
9: Which is why I now understand why married men read the paper in the bathroom.
7: Uh-huh.
9: We know our wives are going to interrupt us, but at least they have to suffer to do it. Have you ever tried to watch a ball game? Just sit in a chair. Something about that triggers something in my wife that immediately household chores have to be done mm-hmm. right now.
7: Uh-huh.
9: Immediately. So the only thing I can do to relax now is I walk around my yard with a hose.
7: Mm-hmm.
9: The water's not even on. I'm just walking around the yard like a hose.
7: That's great.
9: Oh, is he working? Okay, then I can be sort of happy if I think he's working.
10: Where are you from, man?
11: Patterson, from Patterson, New Jersey.
10: Oh, sure. That's famous.
11: Yeah, you know, small.
10: Sure.
11: Thugged out town. You mm-hmm. know, it's tiny. So small, we used to get robbed by people we knew.
10: That's small.
11: People were like, stick him up. I'm like, Andre? I'm going to tell your mother, man. By the way, how is Aunt Carol? How's she doing? I'll come home for dinner.
5: Bob and Tom.
12: For your information, these are two of the worst kids I have ever encountered in my life. And I worked the state fair.
5: We were stupid before stupid was cool.
13: He'll beat you to the emergency room and paint a devastating picture of pain and gloom. He'll hate to hear all about your wreck, but deep down he's kind of happy that you broke your neck. He's almost a doctor, he's worse than a crook. He's the lawyer on the back of your telephone book. He can cry on cue and he can lie to your face, and he can probably get you a bigger neck brace. That made anybody that he won't sue. He'll get the radio station you was listening to, and if picking up your sisters in the police report, he can probably take that boop to court. Dick Weasel, attorney at law. If you're in the body cast, he's the man to call. He'll sue your boss and your mama and them. He can make a preacher wanna injure him. He'll take him to court. He'll get you the cash. He's the Johnny Cochran of the bull whiplash. He's the slickest lawyer that you ever

0: If you could get a fake cash put on your hand, that might be worth another $2,000 or $3,000. He'll take him to court and get the money real quick. He'll tell the judge that he's worried sick and find a sawbones to claim that your vertebra's bent, but you'll have to cough up another 10%. Dick Weasel, attorney at law, he's F. Lee Bailey with bigger gall. He can make a 12-man jury squall over a compound fracture or some bad coleslaw. And Dick Weasel wants a third of this song.
1: So Moody, is your apartment, is it tidy?
2: It is tidy. It's small. It's tidy. It's a basement.
1: Oh,
3: even better.
2: I thought
4: looks like we made it.
2: And I thought, I knew the ceilings are low. I thought I had 7-foot ceilings.
1: Oh,
2: until my 6'6" buddy came over and had about an inch of clearance.
5: Your ceilings are that low?
2: They're low.
5: You can't even get happy.
2: Low. I think my apartment's illegal, to tell you the truth. It's a basement with only one exit.
3: The
2: and the
3: front
2: exit
3: door.
2: Is blocked by my meth lab. So I think the whole thing.
1: Never stay there.
2: Beautiful
1: never
2: neighborhood, though. I live in a great neighborhood.
3: Uh-huh.
2: A little, it's in New York City, Astoria, Queens. It's very peaceful. My neighborhood is so quiet, if there's any yelling at night, that means Ecuador scored a goal. I love it. It's a little rowdy. World Cup's a little rowdy. Other than
3: yeah, I'll bet.
6: You got to come over during World Cup time.
3: Oh, yeah.
7: I got one of those.
3: Yeah?
7: You know, the calls on the phone, the guy selling you something or trying to get donation.
3: Right.
7: He actually used this. Is this the man of the house? Is this 1952? Yes, yeah. It is the man of the house. I'm lounging on the divan with a highball. Why do you insist on calling during Edward R. Murrow?
3: Come on.
7: So I'm working on it. My wife said you learn a lot about yourself if you keep a diary. Mm-hmm. And that is so true. I've learned my life is brimming over with really boring activities. And now one more, writing in my diary. Thanks, honey.
3: Yeah.
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9: There's times when a man wants to sink his teeth into something that's so good, so unforgettably delicious, so darn tasty that denying him even one flavorful moment would be akin to stealing his horse or insulting his mother. That's why when I have a hankering for hearty, hunger-satisfying food, nothing better stand in my way.
10: Well, well, looky here. 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
9: Cowboy, you take one more step and touch these, and you're gonna lose a lot more than just your reaching arm.
10: Aw, oh, you're yellow. You ain't got to...
3: Wow.
9: Girl Scout cookies. It's what's for dinner.
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11: Welcome back to the Bob and Tom Show. We are in the O'Reilly Auto Parts Studios. Chrissy Lee at the news desk.
1: Hi.
11: There's Jessica Holzman.
12: Hello.
11: There's Pat Godwin.
13: Hey, chick.
11: There's Josh Arnold.
14: Hi there.
11: Ace Cosby's here.
15: Hey, chick.
11: Hey, man. There's Jeff Oskey.
16: Hello, sir.
11: I am Chick, and we're getting ready for, what is it, Sexy Time?
16: I'm so excited.
1: Yeah, it's coming up.
11: And our streak continues. We've helped a total of no one with their relationships, and we hope for that to continue. Normally, it is Wednesday.
14: So if it's like your trash day, usually when Allie, it's Allie day. Don't take it out
1: today. Don't take it out. Exactly.
11: Well, I mean,
1: it can throw your whole week off.
14: Yeah, you're going to get raccoons.
11: Well, you got them leads on there. You're not. Oh, this might be toothpick wisdom.
14: I think we do have a little toothpick wisdom going on here. Yeah, we got to wait for the appropriate...
11: We don't have that.
14: I believe it's on its way. Now
11: yeah,
14: you've got it.
11: That's right. Toothpick
17: How
11: wisdom.
17: How about a little toothpick wisdom from the Bob and Tom Show?
11: Let me tell you something. You will put your garbage out too soon. Here's what you're going to have. You're going to have raccoons. You'll be up to your neck in raccoons. But... they're good eating.
17: pick wisdom.
11: Oh, we don't have an outro.
17: On the Bob and Tom Show.
12: Next week an outro.
1: Arizona.
14: This has been
11: Toothpick Wisdom.
1: Arizona State University is now offering a content creation major.
14: I don't blame him.
1: Tom would be out of his mind upset about this.
14: I know, but guess what he's been focused on the last month.
1: Right. The Bachelor of Arts program is designed to teach students how to build an audience, market themselves, and grow a career as an influencer.
14: Why not?
12: Absolutely.
14: Yeah. It's a new job. It is.
1: Sure it is. Sure. Coursework will emphasize content planning, video and podcast production, global perspectives, and personal branding. If I were younger, I would be taking this for sure.
13: It actually works for multiple things. If you need a brand, a business, or go out and do sales.
14: Right.
1: The program's final project requires students to choose a social media platform where they will develop a growth strategy, create content, and gain followers throughout the semester. I wonder if they get their grade based on how many followers they get.
14: Wow, I don't know.
13: Because the hot girl is probably going to get more followers.
12: Well,
13: I would think.
14: And the uggos?
13: Yeah.
12: No one wants the uggos.
11: Sex sells. That's never changed.
1: Well, that's true.
14: Yeah.
11: It's true.
14: World's oldest profession there.
1: Yeah.
14: Content creator.
11: I thought it was bakery. Okay.
1: CBS News reports scientists say a meteorite that crashed into a New Jersey home in 2024.
11: A meteorite.
1: Contains what scientists are calling alien world chemistry.
14: What is this now?
1: The study found evidence the meteorite once contained highly concentrated salty water or brine.
14: What?
1: Supporting the idea asteroids like this may have delivered some of the chemical building blocks needed for life on Earth.
11: That's right.
1: Which means out there somewhere.
14: I read online,
11: I don't know if I got this right, but I read it like three times. There are more planets in the universe than there are grains of sand on Earth.
14: Wow, isn't that amazing?
1: That is amazing.
11: That's nuts, right? You know how many grains of sand there are?
12: You go out into the country, you look up stars for days.
13: And some of them don't exist anymore. Yeah. They're already
1: burned out.
13: Yeah.
11: If you're seeing them, they're gone. And new ones are coming back.
12: That's crazy.
11: That's nuts, man.
1: It's hard to think about that, isn't it?
11: Well, it makes you think, doesn't it?
14: Yes, that's all fake.
17: Toothpick wisdom.
11: Makes you think.
17: On the Bob and Tom Show.
11: You know, Josh and I were out there by our garbage cans looking up at the sky and feeding the raccoons, and we thought, how many planets are there up there?
14: And you know what I said.
11: What did you say?
14: Too many to count.
11: This has been Toothpick Wisdom. Christy? Oh.
1: The owner of a 2-Michelin-starred restaurant in South Korea could go to jail over a dessert topped with ants.
14: Really?
1: Prosecutors say the chef violated food safety laws by serving ants that are not approved for human consumption.
14: Is this A-N-T or A-U-N-T?
1: This is A-N-T. So I want to know what ants are approved for human consumption.
11: Yes. Wasn't there a... naughty movies when I was, it was Aunt Peg when I was a
14: maybe
11: kid.
14: I'm not aware.
11: Yeah, some guy's hot aunt or something. Her name was Aunt Peg, and
12: some guy's hot aunt.
1: The investigation
11: she would babysit, you know.
14: Oh, look at all
1: the come on,
14: Aunt Peg porn.
11: Yeah,
14: is that what I should look up?
11: Oh, yeah,
12: you're gonna get some weird stuff coming up.
1: The investigation,
12: with the Peg
11: say goodbye to your phone, okay.
1: The investigation began after officials spotted photos of the unusual dessert on blogs and social media. It's located in Seoul's upscale Gangnam District.
11: Gangnam style.
1: Reportedly served ant-sprinkled sorbet to customers who requested the flavor.
14: Hmm.
1: What do ants taste like?
12: Red ants. Ant.
13: Have you ever seen the red ants, like, or smelled them? They actually smell like ivory soap.
1: Huh. I did not know
14: Weird.
1: That.
13: Yeah.
1: Restaurant had been using the garnish for 4 years before authorities stepped in and stopped it.
12: Why are you sniffing ants?
13: You know, it's one of those things my dad told us, and then we had to test it, and it's like, how about that?
12: Huh. I never knew.
13: But are the ants alive?
11: Do you have a follow-up on Aunt Peg?
14: So much. apparently Aunt Peg was played by somebody named Juliet Anderson.
11: Yes, yes.
14: And
11: very sweet.
1: Is she pretty?
11: As I recall.
14: In that 70s pointy boobed sort of, yeah.
1: Uh-huh.
14: And, I mean, you can find all her videos all over.
11: No kidding.
14: Yeah. Vintage Aunt Peg. Classic Aunt Peg porn and retro videos.
7: Oh, yeah.
12: Do you have any titles?
14: I have some names of the tube sites where she's available.
12: Oh.
11: Oh, yeah?
14: I Wank. Tube Porn Classic.
11: Uh-huh.
14: And this is my favorite. How do I say this? It starts with a C.
11: Uh-huh.
14: And it has to do with male DNA.
11: Right.
1: Rhymes with gum.
14: C Guru. Yes. C Guru.
12: Whoa.
14: He's a guru.
11: He's a guru.
1: Uh-huh.
11: I'm not a doctor. I'm a guru.
14: Wow.
11: Yeah.
14: Aunt Peg.
11: Yeah.
1: Good for Aunt.
11: I don't know why I remembered that.
14: Now, do you remember if the guy whose aunt it is, if he's dismayed by her behavior or...
12: intrigued.
14: I'm so tired. All I want to do is have dinner with my aunt, but she's always out banging somebody.
11: I think it built up to him and his aunt, I think.
14: Oh, gosh. All right.
11: Yeah. That was the storyline, as I remember. Yeah.
1: UK police were called to investigate after children's paper sculptures were found to have been constructed from the pages of an explicit novel. I don't know if Aunt Peg was mentioned in it, but...
14: Boy, what is it, 50 Shades of Origami?
1: I guess. according to The Guardian, an older man had been handing out googly-eyed paper hedgehogs made from donated books to raise money for charity.
14: This guy didn't know.
13: No.
1: On closer inspection, some parents were shocked to discover that their children's hedgehogs contained text from an erotic novel. Oh. After being notified, the police in Merseyside spoke with the man who was reportedly mortified by the mistake.
14: Yeah, he
1: had no malice, and there was no...
11: That googly eyes is from Everything Everywhere All at Once or something.
1: Mm-hmm.
11: They put googly eyes on rocks or whatever the hell it was. Yeah.
1: Googly eyes.
11: Supposed to be a big time message, I guess, or something. I don't
1: know. You want to play a song? Maybe you have a song for story, Pat.
12: What is it?
1: A man posing as a commercial airline pilot caught trying to smuggle 22 pounds of cocaine through a Colombian airport.
11: Oh.
1: The man was traveling to Barcelona when officials at El Dorado International Airport noticed his ill-fitting uniform.
11: El Dorado.
1: Not only was the man's build larger than the size of his uniform, but some accessories did not match those used by a real commercial pilot. A search revealed narcotics strapped to his body. He was charged with drug trafficking and manufacturing or possession of narcotics.
11: I'd like to think where his wings were, he had a little propeller. You just spin them.
12: Or it's the wings they give the little kids when they get on the plane.
11: Yeah, I'm a pilot.
12: I love that.
11: Coke on the plane?
15: Well, I should have Coke on the plane, but I don't because I had a lot of work to do this morning. It's my first day playing. I had to play a lot.
11: Sure.
15: A lot of excuses are going on right now.
11: Yeah.
15: My lack of a work ethic.
1: Sure.
15: And, but I do have Coke in the boat, obviously, the original. But we've all heard that, and maybe you don't need to hear that. But I'd love to do it. Do you want to hear Coke in the boat instead?
11: I want to hear Coke
14: in the boat.
11: Who doesn't? Yes.
15: Darn it, let's do it.
1: It's been a long time.
11: It's your big hit. People love this.
15: This is a hard one. No, I got it.
14: Yeah.
11: Oh, yeah.
14: He's playing it.

0: Yes, that was such great team play.
1: Where would the cocaine be if somebody were smuggling it in their rear end?
0: Coke in the butt.
1: Coke in the butt.
2: Hey, coke in the butt.
0: I know. Rooster in the butt.
1: That went better than I ever thought it could.
3: In just moments, more Bob and Tom Extra. Bet you can't wait, huh? Hey, thanks for listening to the Bob and Tom Show this morning. 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
4: Right now, we have comedian Michael Bailey sitting in with us.
5: I have a very romantic life in a way. I think that that's kind of dying out in modern times. I have a degree in college in classical theater.
6: Mm-hmm.
5: You know, so you got to know that phone's ringing off the hook. What job's for me now? I'm not sorry. There's a shortage of poetry in our culture now in romance. They were beautiful then. Even when you made them mad, they were lovely to be around. Boy, you pissed somebody off in Elizabethan times. They just whipped around and said, "You vile standing tuck! You bull's pistle! You obscene greasy tallow catch!" Try this. Somebody really upset you tomorrow, pulls Winnebago out in front of the highway or something. Mm-hmm. Just roll down your window and shout, "Devil, damn thee black, thou cream-faced loon! Where gottest thou that goose look?" You know, it's still around. Just the language that we're using is changing a lot. You know, but soft. "What light through yonder window breaks? It is the east, and Juliet is the sun. Arise, fair sun, and kill the envious moon, for she is sick and pale with grief that thou, her maid, art far more fair than she. Another bride, another groom, another sunny honeymoon, another season, another reason for making whoopee." "Wild thing, you make my heart sing. You make everything groovy. I don't want anybody else. When I think about you, I touch myself. Womp." There it is. Thank you. Thank you very much.
6: Uh-huh.
7: Tommy and I actually met in Ireland at the Cat Laughs Festival.
6: Really?
7: We've known each other for a very long time.
8: Yes. Back in the day.
6: Do you go to Ireland a lot?
7: I do. Well, my family is actually from Kilkenny, and then they happened to put a festival right in the town, which was highly convenient for me to still go back and visit.
6: You actually see relatives.
7: I do. Mm-hmm. But like the last time I went, my brother and I got there. My brother and sister went with me, and we went out drinking. We weren't drunk, but we had drank a lot of Guinness, and for whatever reason, I kept seeing a lot of dwarves. I said to my aunt who lives in the town, I said, "Hey, is there an inordinate amount of dwarves in this town?" And she goes, "Well, Kathleen, I suppose it would depend on your definition of inordinate." I was like, "Wow, 38? I don't know, a lot." And she's like, "Well, there's
9: maybe
7: a mer."
9: Well,
7: I'm like, that's where this whole leprechaun thing got started. Uh-huh. People just got hammered in the bar and went, "He was magical and he disappeared." No, that was Dave and he's a dwarf and he went home. That's all. Paid his tab, walked out for the night. Didn't even do a card trick. Mm-hmm. Nothing. Just went home.
3: They don't say we didn't warn you.
6: Oh, my God.
3: There's laughter ahead. This is Bob and Tom Radio.
10: And now, a message from Bob and Tom Pharmaceutical Labs.
11: "Honey, I brought Bill home with me. We're going to watch the game. Can you make us some sandwiches and bring us a couple of cold beers?"
12: "Well, sure, sweetie. Can I get you anything else?"
11: "Not right now, baby. I'll let you know."
13: "Hey, Jerry, I can't help but notice your wife sure seems happy these days."
11: "Yeah, it's amazing, isn't it?"
13: "You're not kidding. I mean, she used to be such a, you know, so mean and so depressed all the time."
11: "Not anymore. Now she loves to cook and clean, and our lovemaking has been incredible. I mean, she can't get enough of it. She's like Betty Crocker in the kitchen and Paris Hilton in the sack, if you know what I mean."
13: "Yeah, yeah. Hey, what's making her so happy?"
11: "Well, she was on all kinds of drugs and antidepressants, Prozac, Paxil, Wellbutrin, Librium, Valium, but none of these seemed to work. Then we found this new drug."
13: "What's it called?"
11: "Sleazium."
10: "Sleazium?" "That's right. Sleazium. Sleazium has complex proteins and molecular protease inhibitors to control mood swings. Sleazium also contains a compound with skank factor enhancers that drastically increase your lady's libido.
11: And since Sleazium contains time-released amphetamines, you wouldn't believe the energy she has. Last week, she built us a new patio deck."
13: "Sleazium? Wow. Sounds like a pill I need to get get for my wife.
12: Honey.
11: Yes, dear.
12: I've got an idea. After the game, why don't you boys go down to the strip club? I thought I'd change the oil in your truck and clean the gutters. But hurry home. I'll be waiting.
5: See what I mean?

0: yum. 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
1: Well, I hope you're not too full. Why don't we lie down in front of the fireplace, and I'll give you your dessert.
2: Oh.
1: And why don't I go chop some firewood?
0: Thanks, honey. Thank you, Sleazium.
3: 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Missing a single dose may cause headache, fatigue, and the urge to murder your husband. Sleazium, try it today. It's got the secret Sleazium edge. What is it? The edge is that it contains not one, but two drops of Retsin.
0: Thank you, Sleazium. Thank you, Sleazium.
4: Eyebrow dandruff. That's disgusting. Is that a thing?
5: I'm not proud of it.
4: Why would you bring that up on the air?
5: I didn't. It was Christy did. Yeah, it was said in confidence off the air.
4: Yeah. Don't ever say eyebrow dandruff in front of a potential lover.
1: Oh, okay.
5: Hey, look, ladies, if I'm on top, you might get sprinkled on.
4: Well,
6: let it snow.
4: If you're on top, I'll just let everybody else finish that.
5: Oh, I see. If you're on top, you got about eight seconds to live. Is that it?
4: I wouldn't say eight.
5: If you're on top, Godspeed to your ribs, ladies. Is that what we're getting at?
7: And Jesus said, take this bread and eat it. It is my body. And the disciples said, Jesus, we're all on low-carb diet. We appreciate you dying for our sins, but we're all trying to slim down. We want to look good in the painting.
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9: A great way to get your morning started. This is Bob and Tom Extra.
10: New York chef is going viral for a 3-foot seafood... Is it Fra Diavolo pizza slice?
11: Oh, my gosh.
10: Jason, you need to look this up.
5: Oh, yeah.
10: Joe's Rotisserie in Roselli Park serves up the massive pizza slice with a garlic knot crust that is mussels, fried calamari, and shrimp.
11: Wow.
10: One slice, $42.50. The shop is also known for its triple threat pie, a calzone, garlic knots, and pizza all in one.
5: Man, you had me at garlic knot crust on the
10: right?
5: pizza.
10: Yeah. Man.
11: Why hasn't someone thought of that before?
10: Joe's Rotisserie also has specialty pies like chicken fingers and fries and General Tso with broccoli.
5: Go ahead.
11: Did you say Rotisserie?
10: Joe's Rotisserie.
11: I like that.
5: Yes.
11: Yeah.
10: Yes.
5: Pat, you probably had... because you're an East Coaster, essentially.
12: Yeah.
5: The clam pie. It's a pizza with clams and clam sauce or whatever.
12: No, it's not a big thing where I come from.
5: Oh, okay.
12: And Northeastern Pennsylvania has some of the best pizza, but not a clam pie.
11: You know, I've had a clam pie, Josh.
5: Oh, yeah. What did you think?
11: Well, and...
5: Was it a bearded clam pie?
11: You stay for the smell. You come for the taste and leave.
5: You know what?
11: Something like that.
5: We jumped into this.
11: Yes, we did.
5: And then we went, oh.
10: Yeah.
11: So enthusiastic.
10: Could you eat a 3-foot long piece of pizza?
5: Well.
12: Yeah, look at the size of the slice.
6: Let me see.
11: Oh, that's $42?
5: That looks like a calzone being made.
11: Yeah.
13: There's another one with the bigger...
10: With the
5: slice. That's all right. This was last minute that we asked.
10: Yeah, Jason, I'm sorry. Yeah, we're running a little weird this week.
5: I'd try it, wouldn't you?
10: Yeah, I like...
5: We could share it?
10: We were in the Northeast recently, and they had lobster pizza. Oh. That was very good.
6: What was the sauce?
10: It was like a white sauce.
6: Yeah, an Alfredo okay.
10: No. Very good.
11: You guys should...
12: No
13: white sauce.
11: Josh, you and Christy should Lady and the Tramp a big piece of pizza.
10: Oh,
11: like
10: Josh
11: that.
10: And I shared some chicken yesterday, didn't
11: you,
10: Josh?
11: Yeah. Oh, did you intertwine arms?
10: We toasted drumsticks.
11: Oh.
10: Yes.
6: Nice.
5: Yes.
10: He taught me the...
11: Yeah, I bet Josh taught you a lot.
10: He taught me the chicken pot pie crust mashed potato combo.
5: Oh yes, yes. Sometimes you, if you, it,
11: is
5: you
11: this
5: know,
11: a, is this an old fat thing?
5: The crust
10: around the chicken pot pie.
5: So the the edge,
10: the best part
5: that gets a little hard sometimes.
6: You
5: break that off and you just dunk it in mashed potatoes and gravy.
12: That sounds good.
10: Yeah. It was very good.
11: And you're
10: good.
11: On your way to heaven. Yes. That's exactly right.
10: It was very, very good. Thanks, Lisa.
5: Do we have maybe the...
10: Oh, there it is.
13: Yeah.
10: That is.
5: Oh, you know what? The shells are still on the muscle.
10: Yeah. That'd be hard.
12: That's weird.
13: Yeah, that'll break your teeth. That'll chip it.
11: That'll break it. Well, yeah.
5: You got your calamari there. It looks like maybe a ground meat of some kind.
10: I do like the garlic nut.
11: I think that's worth $42, don't you think?
10: Yeah, it's the size of a huge pizza. Yeah.
5: I'd try that. Looks pretty. I bet it's delicious.
10: Mm-hmm. Yeah. Mm, thanks, Joe's.
11: I don't care for calamari.
10: You don't?
11: No.
5: Oh. Wow.
11: I can't get
6: eat
11: past,
6: it as a meal.
11: I can't get past the. It looks.
13: Beehole.
11: Oh. Like a beehole.
6: But it's breaded. Buttholes aren't breaded.
12: Well, speak for yourself. Some at least.
13: Depends on what you sit on.
11: They certainly could be.
5: Mine's not breaded, but it sure has been battered.
11: Uh-huh.
12: I like it rough.
10: Has it been fried?
11: I like it rough on my butt. Make it rough.
12: Mistreat my butt.
11: Like it battered. Mistreat me. Back to you.
10: Here's a story for you, Patrick.
12: Uh-oh.
10: Researchers from Johns Hopkins University say teens are using mobile food delivery at school.
12: Oh.
10: A survey at 1,000 U.S. teenagers found 1 in 4 reported using mobile food delivery services during school hours.
5: Have they not seen Fast Times at Ridgemont High? Do they not know what happens when a pizza gets delivered to the classroom?
10: Yeah.
5: Mr. Hand makes,
10: Spicoli was on this way before DoorDash.
5: Oh, yeah. Right.
11: Oh, yeah.
10: Almost half of them used them after school. Among respondents who used food delivery apps, almost 60% reported ordering fast foods like pizza and burgers. 1/3 said they ordered sodas or other sugar-sweetened beverages. I would think...
5: I'd be furious if I were teaching and all of a sudden a DoorDasher came in with a venti blue coconut mocha.
10: They don't allow you to come to the classroom, do they? They would have to go to the office.
6: Yeah,
10: they go to the office.
6: Yeah, you can't get to the classroom.
13: They have a rule at my daughter's school. Like, it's in the handbook that you can't have food brought in now.
5: Even at lunch hour?
13: Oh, yeah. No, it was getting to the point where they would have 20 or 30 dashers every lunch show up with food for kids.
6: That's insane.
13: Yeah.
11: Wow.
6: I used to just skip the period before lunch and go get a bunch of big bean burritos and bring them back to the cafeteria.
5: No kidding.
6: Yeah. It was the only fast food restaurant we had in our town for
5: a
6: while.
5: I sent you a post on how to make school pizza.
6: No.
5: Oh, it's on your Instagram.
6: Like the rectangle pizza?
5: Yeah.
6: Oh, I'm going to have to look it up.
5: So I sent it to you. It has the recipe and everything.
6: Okay, I'm doing it.
10: Do all schools have the same pizza recipe?
5: Kind of.
12: Pretty much. Yeah.
6: At your church, would they sell the pizzas?
13: Yes.
6: Yes, that's how they did it at ours for
13: fundraisers. Well, my mom was a school secretary, so we would get them by the case.
6: Oh, awesome.
13: And they come in an actual sheet size, sheet tray size sheet, and you go out and break off like 4 pieces and throw them in the oven. It was awesome.
6: That is awesome.
10: We did not have we had hot food at my grade school the last year I was there. Before that, and they were the sandwiches that you would put in the little
11: Stewart
10: hot sandwiches. Exactly. Right. That was all we had. You had to bring your lunch.
6: Oh, okay.
10: Yeah.
13: Yeah, we had pizza day at our school.
10: No, we had that in high school, junior high school, but not at the Catholic school.
6: At the church fundraiser, they would sell, you could get them frozen and buy the boxes and they'd mark them up. And
5: nice.
10: Man.
13: Yeah.
10: Let's see, what else we have here today? If you've got an irrational fear, we already did that story.
5: Was there a story for Pat that we just skipped
10: we did
5: over?
10: About the mobile. About DoorDash. Mobile delivery, DoorDash.
5: Oh, yeah.
6: Jimmy's
10: a big DoorDash
12: I put the kibosh on the DoorDash last night. I said,
10: oh, really?
12: I put my foot down.
10: Yeah, yeah. How'd that go?
12: We got to cut back on Daddy's just had a surgery here he's got to pay for.
10: Right?
5: Sure.
12: And my deductible was, whatever. And I said, so he said, yeah, Dad, of course. I said, I have a lot of food here. And then I woke up at 2 a.m. to the fire alarm going off. No joke.
5: Yeah.
12: Because he had forgot about the bacon that he put in the oven.
10: Oh.
12: So the apartment was filled with smoke.
5: Ooh.
12: And I said, you know what? Let's go back to the DoorDash. I don't mind spending a little extra to be safe.
13: What you're going to love, Pat, is my daughter now, our son and daughter around the same age, she now is 16, can drive, which your son's almost ready to drive. Mm. DoorDash is out. You want a burrito? You go pick it up.
6: Yeah.
12: No kidding.
13: I ain't paying the extra fees.
6: Yeah.
13: So now I have my own DoorDash driver that goes out and picks up whatever I want,
10: whenever
13: I want it.
11: There you go.
13: Yeah.
12: Oh, that's right. Yeah.
13: Yeah.
6: Is it true that people who are DoorDash drivers and when they want to order food, they can order their food and go pick it up, and so they're getting paid to be a driver and they're getting their dinner at the same time? Is that possible? Is that a thing?
5: I don't know. Okay. Maybe.
11: That sounds viable. I mean, why not give them that perk?
6: Right, you know? Yeah.
12: Here's another thing with my son. I'll wake up and I'll see he's had a fountain beverage. Even though we have lots of Dr. Pepper, whatever he wants, in the fridge, I go, Jimmy, you know, you don't have to get the beverage, but Dad, fountain soda is the best.
10: So much better.
13: he's not wrong.
10: He's not wrong.
5: Still, I know, funny. Yeah. I get both sides of that argument.
10: Commuters in Ohio got into a slippery situation recently after a crashed truck overturned on a busy highway and deposited pickles. The semi traveled outside the marked lanes, went into a ditch, rolled onto its side, scattering all the pickles across the road.
11: Pickles.
10: The Ohio Department of Transportation said State Road 316 in Pickawa County. Or is it Pickaway County was closed for several hours due to the accident.
11: There is a Pickawa, Ohio.
10: That's why I got confused.
11: And a Pickaway County.
10: Is Pickawa in Pickaway?
11: It is not.
10: Oh.
11: I think Pickawa's in Miami County. And
10: look at that. We have our guitar player back.
11: And Pat's right here in this county that we're in.
12: Tom demands we do any kind of a spill on a highway. He wants a song.
11: Uh-huh. I love it.
12: I got to sing it for him, and you know, I'm running out of. I thought, let's do a Pat Godwin tribute.
10: Yeah?
12: Pickle.
10: Okay.
12: Song. Here we go. Now, this is a little tough, so I'm going to go slower. Here we go.
11: Okay.
12: Pickle spill. Trucker pickle spill. Pickles on the highway. Pickles there still. Pickle spill. Trucker pickle spill. Thanks. Gherkins, butter, spears, and dill.

0: mind. 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Pickles on the highway by the pickle park. Picklesville. Trucker Picklesville. Never drive pickled truck after dark. It's a little tough to get out.
1: Right? Yeah.
0: Okay. There we go.
1: Nicely done.
0: Oh, thank you. That's a tongue twister. Pickle.
1: You can only have one pickle for the rest of your life. What are you having?
2: Oh, bread and butter.
1: No. So the chip, the bread and butter chip, essentially?
3: Never. No.
2: It doesn't have to be a chip. It could be a little gherkin little thing.
1: Oh, okay.
4: But you like the gherkin?
2: Yes.
4: I need to talk to you guys about the gherkin. It's a clovey pickle. They call it the Japanese pickle. Did you know this?
2: No, I didn't.
4: Okay, when I used it in the hot dog tartare that you missed last week.
2: No, I didn't miss it. I saw that. No way in hell I'd eat that.
4: But that you had to put a gherkin in it, and I was like, okay, what is the gherkin? And it is, it's a lot of clove.
2: It's like a sweet pickle.
4: Yeah, but it's real clovey, and I just thought that was strange.
1: That flavor is a clovey.
4: Right,
1: wow.
4: It is, yeah.
2: And bread and butter pickles are the chips, I guess.
3: Yeah, I don't care for that taste.
4: Oh, I love that.
0: No, I hate that.
2: Oh. Yeah.
1: Interesting.
3: Yeah. I just want a dill.
0: Grillo's dill.
1: Yeah, how do you want it? Spear?
0: Full pickle.
1: Okay.
4: Yeah. Oh. Whole pickle.
0: Yeah, I love that, yeah.
4: I started a series on my social media called The Pickled Porch, and I'm either getting drunk or I'm having a new pickle.
0: Love it.
4: And so I feature one of them each week.
3: Yeah.
4: Thanks,
3: nice.
4: Man.
3: It's super nice. Fun.
4: Yeah, so, but I've discovered Stamey's Jalapeno Dill Pickles, and they are amazing. They're my new favorite pickles.
5: Okay, mine are Boar's Head Horseradish Pickles, and they're delightful.
4: Amazing.
5: Amazing.
0: They got a dill base?
5: It's an amazing pickle, I guess.
4: Yeah,
5: they're sweet and they're spicy. But
1: are they sliced
5: not,
1: or speared or halved? Or?
5: Sliced.
4: Yeah.
5: Okay. Sliced in chunks.
1: Yeah.
5: Okay. Oh, yeah.
3: What do you go with, Josh?
1: Boy,
5: talk's cheap over there. What do you have?
1: Yeah. I like the Tony Paco's sweet and spicy pickle and pepper jar. That thing.
4: Yeah.
5: Have you got to drive to Toledo to get that?
1: I have them. What I do is my brothers get them for their birthdays because they absolutely love them.
5: Oh.
1: So I send them each six jars. That's what comes in a case.
5: Right.
1: And end up taking one when I visit them.
5: It's only fair.
1: Yes. Yeah.
4: And remember to reuse your pickle brine. Just chop up some cucumbers,
1: easy.
4: Drop them in there.
0: That works?
4: Yeah. They're good the next day. Yeah.
1: It's also full of electrolytes.
4: Yeah.
2: Huh. Not a dill pickle fan.
4: No.
1: I like the bread and butter too, Christy.
4: I do love bread and butter too.
3: Will you do a pickle back?
4: Always. With Jameson?
3: Oh, yeah.
4: Yeah, at least for the first one.
3: Yeah.
1: For one of your porch shows, you might not be able to do this because of copyright, but I'd like you to have a Nickelback pickleback where you listen to Nickelback while having a pickleback.
4: I will definitely do that. Well, I kind of like.
5: And you should interview an NFL quarterback. Quarterback and the pickleback and Nickelback. Yeah.
4: Well, I had pickle-flavored beer on the one that I'm releasing today, and it's a Sun King.
1: Oh, you got some of that?
4: Yeah. It's so good.
1: Wow.
4: It's so good. Yeah.
5: Pickle beer.
4: Pickle beer. What, pickle brine
1: what
4: beer.
1: What position in football was or is the nickelback?
5: The nickelback is an extra defensive back. You're expecting pass, so you go to the nickel defense.
1: And they still call it the nickelback?
5: They call it the nickelback.
1: I don't hear it much when
5: that
1: I...
5: guy.
0: Yeah. How about the pickled egg? Are we fans of that in the old dive bars?
1: I'm not.
4: No. I am. I just discovered it. I did the quail egg, actually.
5: I found it very good. That's how you lose a bet in a bar. If you'll drink the pickle eat the pickled egg.
1: Maybe
5: or
1: I
5: something.
1: Had a bad one. I also don't like the scotch egg.
5: I love the scotch egg.
4: Yeah,
2: I like the scotch egg.
1: I must have had a bad one of that, too. It was in Scotland, and it was a grocery store in a plastic thing.
2: Scotch eggs
4: deep
2: like
4: fried?
3: You gotta have it hot.
1: No, I know.
4: And they messed it up.
1: I mean, it just wasn't. It must have been too commercialized.
4: I'll take you someplace and go.
1: Yeah. Okay.
5: Yeah, the Scotch eggs I've had are like maybe they're Americanized.
4: Wrapped in
5: but
4: sausage,
5: really good.
4: Deep fried. Oh.
1: Yeah, I had so the one I had was bad.
4: Yep.
1: I'll have to try a real one.
6: Right. 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
7: Not long ago, he was just like you, a boring job with a boring income and no relief in sight. Now, he's one of the world's most popular studio pan flute artists. He's Haji, and he wants to teach you the pan flute with his new teaching guide, The Haji Method. If you act now, you will receive via parcel post your very own pan flute, your color note songbook, easy to misplace instructions, and a cassette, so that in no time you can be playing I Wanna Hold Your Hand.
8: This is supposed to be funny. Oh, sorry, Audrey.

0: pretty jazzy style.
1: You bet. And now here's Haji to tell you more.
2: Hello, this is Haji. I've had a lot of fun with this old pan flute, and so can you. With your own pan flute, not with mine. All you have to do is bend away for the Haji method of pan flute playing. It's so simple. All you have to do, when you get your kit, it comes with this sheet of little colored dots, right? And you peel them off, and you place them over the holes of your pan flute. And it's red and blue and green and yellow. Then you take out your Haji method pan flute songbook, and every time you see a red dot, you pick up the red hole. Every time you see a yellow dot, you pull up on the yellow hole. It's so simple. Let's try. Wait a minute. This pan flute won't work with these things over the hole. Oh, no. We messed up big time this time. We should have tested this method before we advertised. Get these dots off. I can't play with these on.
1: The Haji method. Do it today.
3: The minivan hearse thing. Have you seen this?
4: No. Was that for dead soccer moms?
3: I don't know. The funeral homes that have the minivans that they...
5: That's very funny.
3: The minivans they've put those, you know, the fancy scrollwork thing they put on the sides. God. Yes, I'm not making this up. And they're like the big town and country vans.
6: Well, I didn't want to die before, but now I really don't want to.
3: It's really disturbing.
6: I had this discussion yesterday with one of my
5: sons. You're
6: going
5: to be dead, honey. You won't know.
6: I know, but the whole minivan thing, I...
7: The bumper stickers on that'll be horrible. Mm-hmm. You know, yeah. My orphan child is an honor student.
4: Beautifully done.
6: Scott Dunn, ladies and gentlemen.
4: We have a winner.
6: Keavy Rogers is our guest. Keavy, having just met you, I can guess you're obviously an athlete.
8: Yeah, I work out a little bit. They have the whole thing where you pump weights and all that stuff.
4: Yeah.
8: You got to have a cardiovascular, man.
4: Mm-hmm.
8: I was playing basketball the other day. They made me guard the worst dude on the other teams. It was a fat dude wearing thongs. Right? You know,
5: oh!
8: Standing on the court smoking a cigarette. You know I was in bad shape.
4: And you couldn't keep up with him.
8: I couldn't keep up with him. Got involved with that aerobics. Don't like aerobics, man. That's too much like sex.
4: It is.
3: Aerobics?
8: Yeah, you sweat, muscles hurt, and then you got a woman up there telling you you're not doing it right.
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10: Oh, yeah, yeah.
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12: Wait, what? 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More or less?
11: It's both. VIP members get more stuff to hear and less commercials. Not to hear.
12: Hmm. So, Bob and Tom VIP is a good deal?
11: Yeah. More or less.
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0: these messages on the answering machine.
1: Hey, Monica. Hey, Bill. Hey, I have my saxophone out. You want to take another lesson today? Hey, I'm naked. Come on over. Hello? Are you there? Monica, come on, man. Pick up. Hey, listen, I'm sorry about that mess there. Why don't you put a little club soda on and it'll come right out. Yeah. Monica, come on. Hey, don't forget to erase this tape, all right? I love you.
2: Who are you talking to?
1: Oh, gotta go. Bye.

0: Hi there. Ho there. It's Anything Could Happen Day.
1: Or is it Roundup Day?
0: The Roundup Day? Is it Foreign Film Day? Romeo Riley.

0: Chip.
1: Hello there, Josh Arnold.
0: Hi.
1: There is Ace Cosby.
2: Hello.
1: I am Chick McGee. Hello, Tom Griswold.
0: Hello, Chick.
3: Huh?
0: It is actually, if you want to get technical, according to the that National Day calendar.
1: Today
0: it is,
1: in history? Oh, today.
0: No, it's I Love My Feet Day.
1: I love my feet or feet?
0: Feet. Sorry, I started laughing.
1: Well, if you don't take care of your feet, you'll be on your knees.
0: Yeah.
4: Man, oh, man. Okay, well, maybe get a pedicure.
1: Yeah.
0: We have...
1: Never had any trouble with my feet, as soft as a baby's backside.
4: Nice.
0: Isn't that nice?
1: Lovely feet.
0: Could we go back a ways? That was the band Libidos and their tribute to Monica Lewinsky, because today is the date in history that Bill Clinton decided to fess up.
1: I don't know what time that he came out and said, I'm really busy. I'm going to get back to working for the American people. I was at a Pearl Jam concert, and Eddie came out like halfway through the concert and said, I have President Clinton's announcement about the Monica. And he read, I basically did not have sex with that woman. He read that. And everybody was cheering for some reason. I don't know why.
0: Well, this is where he said it. This is where Clinton said in his TV address, quote, he admitted his relationship with Lewinsky was wrong.
1: Oh.
0: But denied committing perjury, blah, blah, blah. It was big news for a while.
1: And remember the whole thing about what is? Remember that?
3: Yeah.
1: Oh, yeah.
0: But a little bit of music from Libidos, recorded live during a live day session with the Bob and Tom Band and Orchestra somewhere in there. Now, as for National Feet Day, we'll get to that.
1: Number one fetish, right?
3: Yeah.
1: Number one, Tom.
0: I've got some numbers on that, actually.
1: Well, let's put them up on the board, see if they hold up.
0: Some numbers on the feet thing. I'll get to those coming up in just a few minutes.
1: All right.
0: Welcome to the show. Thanks very much for joining us. Hope you had a great weekend. We do have a stack of letters here. I will direct you to our website, bobandtom.com, where you can find a little link. It'll send you right to... Right to the letter bin, if you will, and we'll be happy to get to your letters when the time is right. Anything interesting happened to anybody over the weekend? Anything totally exciting? Christy, I like your hippie shirt. That's one of my favorites.
1: That is the hippie ballin' shirt.
3: I woke up really late, so I thought maybe this would cheer me up, since, you know, you get started wrong, the wrong side of the bed kind of thing.
1: Yeah.
3: So, well, I'm still waking up.
0: Actually. It's appropriate because today is...
3: Oversleep Day?
0: No, it's the anniversary of the last day of Woodstock.
3: Feces
1: Festival.
0: 3 days of mud. Yeah, a great movie, by the way, if you've never seen it. Oh, yeah. You don't think so?
1: It's
3: kind of
1: like
3: his wheelhouse. We were young.
1: It's kind of like taking a college course, but it gets exhausting after a while because there's lots of stuff going on, and the two camera thing and the split screen pass. Yeah,
0: come on, you got the Who.
1: Well, yeah, you got that, but I mean
0: Hendrix.
1: You watch it, be honest, to see the people and what they're doing out in the in the crowd.
4: The only gripe I have about it, and this is minor because I do think it's great too, but it's out of order.
1: Yes.
4: It's not Pulp Fiction. If you watch it one like not really knowing anything about the festival, you're not seeing it the way it would really.
1: Right.
3: Why did they do it that way, I wonder?
4: I don't know.
3: I had no idea that was the case.
1: Somebody took a film class at NYU and thought it was beautiful.
0: I think that the bands.
3: Went by the popularity of the bands, maybe?
0: Yeah, and they wanted some of the better bands to be coming up toward the end.
1: You know what my biggest complaint is about? Not that I don't love this band, and I always will. How did Sha Na Na end up in the film?
3: That's a great question.
4: Not only that, and an inexplicable, they brought the house down.
1: Yeah, they killed.
4: Yeah.
1: Or according from the...
0: I think it was...
1: Watching the film.
0: Because that kind of music had been completely supplanted by the Beatles, et cetera, et cetera.
4: You know what it would be like? It would be... If let's say something like Louder Than Life, one of these huge heavy metal festivals for 3 days,
1: right?
4: If they brought out Howard Jones,
1: Rick
3: Astley,
4: the place would go crazy.
1: Well, it was like when Jewel came out for Woodstock '99, but that kind of got out.
0: The Sha Na Na thing was funny because they were doing choreography, they were wearing the gold suits. And everybody in that era was up there in blue jeans.

0: The great John Bowser Bauman.
1: Oh.
0: Grease for Peace. Remember that?
2: That's
0: I do. Oh, you don't remember Grease for Peace?
2: Yeah, I do.
0: Oh,
2: yeah.
0: It was everywhere.
3: It's a funny moment in the movie Woodstock. And actually, there's another weird tie-in. The song Grease is the Word, as sung by
4: Frankie Valli.
3: We have a Frankie Valli update today.
0: Well, it's got to be funeral arrangements, right?
3: No, it's
2: no.
3: It's good news about Mr. Valli.
0: What are you talking about? It's not Mr. Valli. It's Frankie Valli.
3: Okay, Frankie
0: He's going to die.
5: Either that or he got a new dolly for them to push him out onto stage.
3: Wow, this is a cold room.
4: What well, that, have that, you seen like the thing footage? Going on?
0: And oh I can't gosh. Keep up with you. You hate Ronnie.
3: I hate that song. I do hate that song.
0: I can't keep up with you.
3: But I do like the song, Grease is the Word. We do have a Frankie Valli update coming up.
0: Do you really?
4: That may be the worst song of all time.
3: No, the worst song of all time.
2: What about Beauty School Drop? That's a good song.
3: Okay.
4: It's not a bad song.
2: He doesn't. He's never seen
0: every like musical it. Opinion Movie you've Grease. Ever had is now counterfeit because you like Grease is the Word. I'm sorry. But
3: yeah, I've always said that I always thought that the Four Seasons were only successful because of Paola.
0: And what's wrong with that?
3: I don't know. I've never. They have a couple of nice songs, but not my cup of tea. In any event, we'll be covering the Woodstock. Situation.
0: Did you have a chance to go? Weren't you old enough to go and could have gone? Had you made arrangements?
3: No.
0: No?
3: Oh, no.
0: Okay.
3: I was barely in high school.
0: What about the older brothers? No?
3: No. We were doing other things.
2: Are you kidding? Can you imagine?
0: You know what? I'm sorry. I was trying to engage someone in conversation. Obviously, I was a mistake. Chick, I apologize.
2: They were at the lake. You know that.
0: They were at the lake. They were playing
2: Bear Man.
0: Hey, let me pee between your legs. No, you pee between my legs. Okay.
5: You want to go to Woodstock? No, we can't be
4: peeing up there.
2: It is dirty up there. Are you kidding?
0: You've said a lot of stuff to me. I've never been more hurt in all my life.
2: There's no place to.
0: I asked him if he's ever at Woodstock. They were very busy.
3: You have to understand.
0: What the hell is that kind of Woodstock, response is that?
3: No one had heard of Woodstock until after the fact, except for the 500,000 people that were there. I don't even know how we got here. Coming up, we do have some sad news from the world of Major League Baseball coming up. But we also have a nice happy story from the world of Major League Baseball as we start heading toward the playoffs.
2: I'm going to a Major League Baseball game tomorrow.
3: All right.
2: Very excited. Seeing the Reds and the Cardinals play.
0: Oh, cool.
2: Cincinnati, yeah.
0: That's exciting.
2: Very
0: excited. Where is it, Cincinnati?
2: Uh-huh.
0: Yeah, that's where it'll be, all right.
2: I got a new Reds hat that's got sparkly C on it. I'm so excited.
0: Yes, and she spent all last week trying to arrange this Reds hat and made all of our lives a living hell. I remember that.
2: No, I didn't.
6: Do you know how to get a Reds hat?
2: My friend... Who? Josh Arnold, and he directed me to the exact place where I found it.
0: Make a note that the one who's been here the shortest is still Christie's friend.
3: By the way, Sparkly C is dancing at the dollhouse.
5: Oh, she still is?
3: Yeah, okay.
5: Good, I heard she'd retired.
3: Okay.
0: If you see Christie at the game, come up and say, hey, what's that C stand for?
2: Cincinnati.
3: I see. What's coming up in sports?
0: Scottie Scheffler. Back on top. About time this guy won a tournament, huh? yes, and we'll have an update for Major League Baseball. We have video of corgis racing.
2: Oh, I'm so glad you have that story.
0: Little chubby, chubby dogs little feet. We have the world's ugliest dog. How about that?
2: Aww.
0: How ugly is?
3: Every year they do a competition.
0: Hey, look, it's Jimmy Brown. No, it's a Bengals rookie who's leaving to start a career in Hollywood. How about that?
5: Okay.
0: And those aren't any bats. Those are made out of Budweiser.
2: Oh.
5: Budweiser bats.
3: That's a really interesting, weird story, kind of in the sort of in the same sphere as Field of Dreams whiskey, except involving Budweiser beer.
2: Oh.
3: Also, coming up, we have... I don't even know how to describe this. Remember the vampire facial?
5: Sure.
2: Yes.
3: And well, now they
5: take that.
2: Well, they've got moved a step farther away.
3: There's zombie facial and a zombie penis filler.
5: Oh gosh!
0: But the vampire facial, they shoot blood into your face, right?
2: Yeah.
3: And
2: hopefully your own.
3: There's also a vampire breast thing. It's really very odd.
0: Is that where you have two holes at the bottom?
3: we have a cadaver. Fat in the news and more. So that's all coming up. Patty G, you got a song for us today?
4: I do, a birthday song. A little tribute.
3: Oh.

0: Somebody famous's birthday?
1: Oh, yeah.
0: Okay, good. 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
0: 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And a good morning to you here on a Monday. Thanks for getting up early and starting your week off with us on Bob and Tom Radio. Got a great show for you today. Chick McGee at the sports desk. Lots happening over the weekend, including Major League Baseball. A rookie with a debut, and what did he do? Oh, only hit three home runs in his first three at-bats in the major leagues. No problem. Of course, he had 34 home runs in the minor leagues before he got called up. But congratulations to Josh Arnold and all the St. Louis Cardinals fans. Joshua Baez had a weekend for the memory books and for the history books as well. Details coming up in sports. Christy Lee at the news desk. We're skating at full strength on a Monday here on Bob and Tom Radio. I'm Mark Allison with your Bob and Tom news headlines on a Monday. Hurricane Lala has skirted Hawaii's Big Island without making landfall, expected to weaken after lashing the region with strong winds and drenching rain. The eye of the storm passed the island's southern tip without making landfall. The National Hurricane Center says the powerful storm expected to weaken Lala's maximum sustained winds increased to 75 miles per hour, making it a Category 1 hurricane. The Big Island is Hawaii's largest, has a population of about 210,000 people. It looks like Lala will be moving out into the Pacific Ocean away from the islands. Meanwhile, President Donald Trump has ordered the Pentagon to scale back annual joint military exercises with South Korea, explaining the decision by saying South Korea had declined to help with the denuclearization of Iran, and he cited his good relationship with North Korea's leader. Trump said in a social media post Sunday, the exercises are costly and send a signal that's totally inappropriate to North Korea. He said it's been unthreatening and respectful during his time in the White House. The 11 days of exercises involve 18,000 South Korea soldiers. It began today and designed to beef up readiness against any North Korean threats. And that's a look at your news headlines. 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
1: 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Because I'm blind.
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3: PhD ball.
4: It's the technology. What we can do today. We can put a man on the moon. We can send cameras out to Saturn, take pictures, send them back. Computers. You know, we still can't make a coffee maker that doesn't go... Hell, that wakes me up. I don't really need the coffee now, thanks. I'm awake and irritable. I got one of those cordless phones.
2: Yeah.
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8: Hey, welcome back to the Bob and Tom Show in the O'Reilly Auto Parts Studios. Christy Lee at the news desk.
13: Hello there.
8: Hello there. There's Pat Godwin.
14: Hey, Chick.
8: Hey, Pat. There's Josh Arnold.
15: Hi.
8: Hi. There's Ace Cosby.
16: Howdy.
8: Howdy. I'm Chick McGee. Hello, Tom. It's time for emails from our listeners.
10: I've got a bunch of them.
8: All right, sir.
10: We're going to start off with explanation. We had a letter from Trink.
8: Yes.
10: The other day, and we were trying to figure out the origin of that name. Kind of a sweet nickname. We were trying to figure out if it was a lady or a gent.
8: Their last name is Trinchetti or something.
10: This is the woman who had the baby Joey doll.
8: Joey Stivic from All in the Family.
10: Of all things. And it was one of the, I guess, most unusual dolls in that it had...
8: Very anatomically correct.
13: Do they not make those anymore, or do...
8: I'm pretty sure they don't.
13: Purchased a
10: Joey doll. Joey Stivic is not really in the news much.
13: No, but I mean, they have a baby doll. Never. I just wondered if they had baby dolls that are anatomically correct now.
10: Probably.
13: Okay.
10: Nothing would surprise me.
15: He doesn't want us speaking.
10: No. You're answering a question. I don't know the. Do you know the answer?
8: You ask questions all the time. You don't know the answer to.
13: That's how we find out answers.
15: You've made it clear in this first 20 minutes you want silence.
8: Oh, yeah.
10: As
8: a matter of fact, you know, I believe you looked point blank at me just now before we came back and said, you shut up. I think you said that. Yeah. That actually happened.
10: That was involving something else.
8: I know.
10: Of a serious nature.
8: Please continue.
10: Once again, we get to our fine letter. I'm Kathleen. My mom and dad called me Katrinka, shortened to Trinka or Trink as a nickname.
8: Oh, that's kind of cute.
10: And she goes, yes, Chick, I'm kind of short, 5'3".
8: Oh, I pick her up and put it in my pocket.
10: Isn't that sweet? Well, thank you, Trink. That's a great nickname, I think. Little Trink.
13: Mm-hmm.
10: Now, we have more letters on your end of things.
8: Dear Bob and Tom Show. Let's see. A caller recommended a couple weeks ago putting sour cream and onion Pringles in the freezer. Remember this? He said it was the best thing ever.
15: Yeah.
8: This is from Jake in South Florida. So they mentioned the Pringle thing. You go freeze those. He said, I tried it. I said, I have one question. What did I ever do to you? Now they're cold, weird, and somehow taste even more like a potato chip that's been through a divorce. Frozen sour cream and onion Pringles, Two thumbs down, fart noise.
15: All right.
8: Whoever called that in, as a matter of fact, Jake continues, you owe me a snack. Well, thank you, Jack.
10: Okay.
8: Jake, I tried that and it tasted.
15: You tried it too?
8: I did. It tasted like cold Pringles. I mean, it was okay.
15: Yeah, I don't know what.
8: There was anything enhanced about it. Yeah.
10: That's all unusual. Right. Well, that actually kind of segues right into this letter. This comes to us.
15: See, you bothered him again.
8: I know. Let me get back to mine.
10: Well, no, I wasn't here when we had this Pringles discussion.
15: Therefore, it didn't exist.
10: If you'd like to weigh in more, by all means.
15: I want you to go back sometime.
8: We were weighing in and you told us later, to shut up again.
15: Sometime later today, go back and listen to the first part of the show and tell us that you don't make it very clear.
8: I know you.
15: You don't want us here.
8: I know you, and you will look at the radio and say, who's that prick? That's what you'll say. But go ahead with your letter.
10: No. I insist you read another one.
8: Dear Bob and Tom Show.
10: That was fascinating.
8: I've been a listener for 12 years and a VIP member for about 5. Since joining VIP, I listen to every show in its entirety during my commute to and from work.
15: All right, now, Chick, this better be good because we have to prove to him.
8: I know. Well, it's something I'm sure he wrote, so here we go. One of my favorite things.
10: I've lost my place.
8: I listen to the podcast, and while I'm puttering around the house, he said, my new favorite is Chick in his best commercial voice saying, I'm Sea Captain Dick Itchy.
4: I don't remember that.
8: It's
10: was that the day we had the frozen chips? I think I missed Captain Dick Itchy.
8: He said it was for Bob and Tom Pharmaceuticals. It made me immediately burst out into laughter. Did Chick really say Sea Captain Dick Itchy? I did. I remember saying that, but I don't remember what it was for.
10: Was that in a fake commercial?
8: Yeah, it must be. Okay. I'm sure some sort of venereal disease.
10: Okay.
8: Yeah. I said it just like that. See, Captain Dick Itchy.
10: Say it again. I'm enjoying that.
8: That was frozen Pringles.
10: No, the Sea Captain Dick Itchy.
8: Oh, Sea Captain Dick Itchy.
10: Oh, that's good. Thank you for the letter. Nice letter. I appreciate it.
8: I see myself with an eye patch.
10: This comes to us from Kevin in Iowa.
8: Okay.
10: Oh, I like this one. Dear Supreme Radio Beings. That's nice. Thanks to your recent discussion regarding Mr. Potato Head, I was reminded that I was supposed to buy potatoes at the grocery store.
13: The letter?
10: You saved the day in ways you'll never know.
8: As Josh would say, you could write that down in your diary and not bother us with.
10: This is very nice. Okay. We were discussing Mr. Potato Head, and this guy remembered to get potatoes, so his wife didn't kill him. So, Kevin, I'm glad you and your wife. The implication here is that he had a very good time with the missus. Due to the fact that
13: that's the implication.
10: I can't really read the rest. But yes, thank you, Kevin.
8: You're welcome. He got laid because he remembered potatoes.
10: Don't be so vulgar. I'm not sure what happened.
8: Well, that's exciting.
10: It's very exciting.
13: Here, I have a letter.
10: Okay.
15: Good luck.
13: Thanks.
8: We're all behind you. We're not going to be able to reply.
13: Okay.
8: It's going to sound like we don't care, but it's only because we're not supposed to talk.
13: Aaron was traveling home from West Virginia back to his hometown of Warsaw, Kentucky.
8: Uh-huh.
13: And he was listening to the podcast where we were talking about things that are too big to fit in your car, but you try to get there anyway.
15: Right, yeah.
13: He said, I couldn't believe it. I came into town, and there was a guy with a mattress that looked bigger than the car. And by God, the wind caught it, flew off the back. Not sure if he was going, but he sure hope he gets a good night's sleep on that thing tonight. Oh. I don't know if he got. I wonder if he went and picked it up. Would you?
10: I would think so.
8: Well, you can't use it after it's been on the ground, right?
10: Sure, you can.
13: Ugh.
8: Really?
13: I guess
15: road rash. Never heard any mattress.
13: Mattress cover, I guess.
8: You have one of those big banging things you hit your mattress or rugs with, and it shakes the dust out of it.
13: Looks like a big tennis racket.
8: Yeah, with a big giant tennis racket. On the end of it.
10: A big banging thing? No,
13: it's a big rug.
8: You put it on the clothesline outside and hit the rug or the mattress.
10: No,
8: no.
10: That sounds like a special tool.
13: Sounds like something you would have.
15: See that thing on Shark Tank a couple years ago? It was only in like Austin or something, but a truck would come to your house. They take your mattress out and they feed it into this machine in the back of the truck, cleans your mattress, and they put it right back in.
8: No way.
15: And like the guys, the sharks loved it.
8: Yeah.
15: But I have not seen if they've moved on to other cities because that would be huge, I would think.
8: I'd sign up right now.
15: Yeah.
10: Interesting.
15: Yeah. They had patented the machine that was mobile to actually clean. Right. They just slide it in like a piece of bread in a toaster, kind of.
2: That's a great idea.
10: Now, would there be any danger of passing the bed bugs on to the next person?
15: I don't know. I don't know if they asked that or not. But
13: would it kill the bed bugs? I wonder.
2: I would probably.
13: Yeah, probably.
2: Disinfectant or something.
10: Hey, Lynn, are you huffing Agent Orange in your bed then after the...
15: All right.
10: I'm just asking. These are fair questions.
2: Dear Bob and Tom Show.
10: I think you're huffing chemicals, so I'm out.
15: You're reading from your own book that you wrote called How to Shut Down Conversation.
10: Yeah. Oh, no, I'm enjoying
2: this. You just got mad at Chrissy for asking a question, and you asked kind of the same question, and here we are.
10: Okay, I'll ask Chrissy's question for you then.
2: All right.
10: Are they still making anatomically correct babies?
13: Well, I looked it up.
15: They were when I was in home ec. They had them.
13: They are, yes. I did look that up while you guys were fighting amongst yourselves.
10: So what is it? Is it like a little boy baby doll? Does he have a special name?
13: No, they're
10: like
13: different.
10: Sea Cap. What is it?
2: Sea Captain Dick Itchy.
10: You know, the Sea Captain Dick Itchy doll has his crotch is infested with crabs. Not these. Not the seafloor type.
13: There are more than one. So if you want, you can look for it yourself. Yeah.
10: Okay. Well, I see.
2: This could get real ugly.
10: Yeah. Okay.
2: Dear Bob and Tom Show, I was catching up on your podcast over the weekend. Heard you talking about carrying odd things in a vehicle that are too big to fit in the vehicle. I got behind this car going through town one day and had to take a picture especially for Tom. That's right. It is some sort of sailboat through the windows or some sort
10: of... Oh, my gosh. He's got them...
2: Scaffolding.
13: The mast?
10: Yeah, they're sideways.
2: The mast.
10: So they're perpendicular to the vehicle. Yeah, it looks like a mast and a boom with a sail around it. It's sticking out at least, what? 6-8 feet
2: Man.
10: On each side.
13: Yeah,
2: this guy said I followed him for several miles, and then I started seeing him dodging mailboxes.
15: Absolutely.
2: And then he started swerving on oncoming traffic, so I pulled over and let him drive away. That's Jason in Clarksville, Tennessee. You're
15: clotheslining hitchhikers,
10: wiping out bus stops.
13: This
10: would be like a great Buster Keaton thing where he knocks five people in a row and Buster ducks just in time to. Yeah. That is incredibly dangerous.
15: Yeah. If I were a police officer, I'd pull him over just so I could walk up and say, "You know why I pulled you over?"
10: What an idiot.
15: Man.
10: Okay.
15: That was great.
10: Well, he's a sailor, so we have to give
2: him... That's right. We have to give him a little slack.
10: Give him a little bit of slack.
2: Yeah.
10: This is interesting.
2: Okay.
10: We were talking about vehicles named after cities.
13: Mm-hmm. Like the Tucson or the Santa Fe.
10: You got the Tucson, the Santa Fe...
2: The Cleveland.
10: There isn't a Cleveland.
2: No, not yet.
10: But I think, and I've also said this about songs, there are certain songs that tend to be New Orleans or Nashville or states like Mississippi. They tend to be more, you know what I'm saying? There's kind of a romance about them.
2: Sure.
10: There are songs about like Chicago. But what other vehicles are named after cities? This guy has a technical question. Chevrolet makes the Traverse.
13: Mm-hmm. They sure do.
10: Is it possible that it could be named after Traverse City, Michigan, and Little Traverse Bay? Does it count?
2: Wow.
15: I mean, that's a listener who knows how to get on the air.
2: I want Tom to be my radio friend.
13: Yeah. Right.
10: Thank you, Derek. That's a great question. I've thought about that many times when I see the Chevrolet Traverse.
2: Do you think about, well, I know you will now, but be honest, did you think of that before?
10: Absolutely.
2: You did?
10: I certainly did.
2: All right.
10: I wonder if they...
2: You've got Michigan on the brain.
10: I wonder if they thought it was... You drive a...
13: Tucson. Yes.
10: See, there you go.
13: Yeah.
2: Isn't it Tucson?
10: They also have the Santa Fe.
13: Yep.
10: Very good. I think that's interesting.
2: You know, Tom, this brings me to this video. I had it middle of the week last week, and it never really got on the air. And then it somehow became even more popular when it was. And this is what I see in my brain when Tom is talking and doesn't want us to talk. This is the fisherman out in the middle of the ocean trying to get an octopus off his face.
10: Oh,
13: this is terrifying.
15: It really is. I mean, that thing is...
2: It's not letting go.
15: It's a struggle, dude.
2: Then he gets a stick.
13: Oh my God.
15: And now it's in the worst possible position where it's closing. It's closed over all of his air holes.
10: Oh, God, that gives me the heebie-jeebies.
13: Me too.
10: Oh.
15: It's like the movie Alien.
2: Yeah, absolutely.
10: Oh, like Alien. God, how did that happen?
3: Oh, here he goes.
2: He got it off. Yeah, so there you go.
13: Ugh.
15: Just awful.
2: Have you ever been with any Oh, this woman who God. Wrapped her legs around your face like that, Tom, and you just couldn't get rid of her.
10: Oh, sorry. I honestly have the heebie-jeebies from watching that.
4: Oh, God.
13: Hmm. Yeah, it was gross.
10: Well, I got to recover here.
2: Okay, Dear Bob and Tom Show, we're talking about personalized license plates a couple of weeks ago or a month ago or whatever the hell it was. I have one I'd like to share. This vehicle's a blue F-150, blued. F-150, the owner, we're all convinced, was trying to say Cookie Monster. However, some other people had a couple of ideas about what it might be.
10: CK space M NSTR.
2: Then my wife said maybe it's Chick Monster.
15: Well, yeah, you could go that way. Or maybe it's Minister.
2: It could be.
10: Do you guys remember the... I'll have to dig up I took a photograph of a sign where a minister had a rather unusual name.
15: No.
10: Do you remember this?
15: No.
10: Oh, my gosh. I took the picture of it because I knew you wouldn't believe me. It's right along those lines.
13: Okay.
2: Oh, man.
10: It'll take me a second to dig it up.
2: I have no idea why, because of Tom. Some great advice he gave me one. Why are personalized license plates so popular? It just gives people more of a chance to find out who you are and key your car. I don't know why. I would never have a personalized license plate, ever. Would you?
13: I have one.
10: Well, you have one on very unusual car.
13: It just says a Figaro, so people know what it is.
10: Yeah, your car is that. What is it, a Datsun, technically?
13: No, Nissan.
10: Nissan? Okay.
13: Yeah.
2: Hmm.
13: Yep.
2: Figaro.
13: But I have thought of that because I have not a personalized plate, but I have a specialty plate. You know, mm-hmm. some states you can buy like your university and I always think, oh, somebody's going to go, that person driving that car. Yeah, but whatever. Easier to remember the plate number.
10: Now, coming up in the news, what have you got, Christy?
13: Coming up, we have zombie fillers. We have scientists growing human organs. It's kind of a weird, creepy day.
10: Huh.
13: And we never got to the Volkswagen suspended over the cliff.
10: Very cool.
13: Mm-hmm.
2: Like a Volkswagen Beetle?
13: Yep.
10: Yeah, very cool, very cool. Right now, ladies and gentlemen, I will warn you that coming up we have a dumb world record as usual.
2: Yeah.
10: Well, we got a couple cool dog stories, including Corgi. The International Corgi Race.
2: Love the corgis.
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16: I don't like the way that he hails taxis. It's too much wrist. Yeah. He does a lot
15: I'm
16: of wrist.
15: Guilty of the, I'm, Chick often says I'm guilty with my flitty wrist.
13: You yes. do have flitty yeah. wrist. Yeah.
10: Yeah. Is that you from have... your career, jazz hands, from your singing career?
15: It could be from my show choir years.
2: Your gesticulation yeah. is a little feminine
15: yes.
2: for me. Yes.
16: Yeah, when he's hailing a taxi, it's a lot of that. Just keep it tight.
2: A lot of magicians.
15: You know? Keep it tight.
16: Yes. He's a magician. Do you know that?
2: I didn't know that.
16: Whoa. Yes, he's a magician.
10: What?
2: Oh, well, that's why he does that.
15: He calls that flourish, yeah.
10: Does he finish intimate moments and go, ta-da?
16: He goes, check behind your ear.
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17: Good news, another Bob and Tom pop-up store coming later this month. 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
2: I'm Chick McGee with your Bob and Tom Sports Update. For Major League Baseball, Tommy John, the pitching great known for the surgery that bears his name, has died at the age of 83. John died at his home in Bradenton, Florida, on Saturday night. Scottie Scheffler, the world's number one player, grabs a victory over the weekend in Memphis at the FedEx St. Jude Championship. He shot a 66 and won by 8 shots over Siwoo Kim. WNBA last night in overtime, the Indiana Fever beating the Atlanta Dream in Indiana, 95-91. Chicago over Seattle, 82-80, and Portland beat Phoenix, 88-85. Major League Baseball, interleague action, Pirates over Boston, San Diego beat Cleveland, the Phillies beat Minnesota. American League winners, Baltimore, the White Sox, Yankees, Kansas City, the Athletics, and Seattle. And in the National League, Atlanta, the Mets, Miami, St. Louis, Milwaukee, and Colorado all win. I'm Chick McGee, and that's your Bob and Tom Sports Update.
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18: Put that one on.
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18: program.
2: Here we go.
10: Track number one, menstruation facts for little ladies.
19: Let's pass.
18: It's on vinyl, Bob.
10: We got to find out about these things. I got three daughters at home.
19: Oh my God!
20: Look at that record. Affects my body.
18: See if there are any seeds in there.
10: In that album,
18: any stems
19: probably
18: and seeds.
19: Not.
21: Marijuana, as such, is habit forming, and fortunately, is not an addiction. And I'll explain this to you in a little while.
20: What?
21: Habit forming though it be, it is the first step to addiction.
10: Okay.
21: And it is something that makes a person feel as though he is on, quote, cloud nine.
18: What's wrong with that?
10: Wait a second. Stop a second.
19: Hold on.
10: Here's what's wrong.
20: What's wrong with that?
19: Hey, cloud nine is a nice place.
20: Let's go. Cloud nine rocks.
18: If you're trying to do anti-drug stuff, you don't go.
19: Hey, it makes you feel like you're on cloud nine.
18: The problem with this stuff is it makes you feel really good. So whatever you do, don't try it. With us in the studio, comedian John Garrett. Do you have a straight job? I mean, like a normal day-to-day thing?
22: I actually do. I'm actually a CPA, believe it or not.
18: That spells party.
22: Yeah, it does. Most people think CPAs are hysterical. Yeah. No, of course not. We're dorks, big dorks. But honestly, on behalf of all accountants out there, I'd like to say that we don't all do taxes. Some of us prefer to embezzle. It's much more lucrative. I read recently Willie Nelson wrote a song called Whatever Happened to Peace on Earth, mm-hmm. as his little protest to the war in Iraq. Mm-hmm. And my immediate thought was, why does he care? It's not like it's his tax dollar being put to use. I mean, I think the U.S. government should write a song called Whatever Happened to Willie's 1040. That was a tax joke for the accountants.
23: 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Good morning, sunshine.
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8: Hey, welcome back to the Bob and Tom Show. 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
13: Oh, hello there.
8: Hello there, indeed. Hello, Pat Godwin.
15: Hey, Chick.
8: Hey, there's Josh Arnold.
15: Hi there.
8: Hi. There's Ace Cosby.
24: Hello there.
8: Hello. I'm Chick McGee. Hello, Tom.
10: You brought up vanity plates.
8: Yeah.
10: And, yeah, I'm like you. I'm confused often by them. Sometimes I'm. You have to sort of figure out what exactly are they going for.
8: Mm-hmm. I will tell you this. I have no idea what my license plates are.
13: You don't?
8: Right now. Got no clue.
15: Same, yeah.
10: Really? I have no idea. I took a picture of it. It's on my phone if I need to ever find it.
8: I should do that. Yeah.
10: But I don't know what it is.
13: Huh.
10: Now, this is, what was the one you just showed? CK?
8: CKMNSTR.
15: And I think they were going for Cookie Monster. As the letter writer suggested, because it's a big blue vehicle.
8: It was a big blue car.
15: They're trying to be cute, but oof.
10: Yikes.
8: Yeah. I don't think he was a rooster farmer.
10: Yeah, okay.
15: Right.
10: although, I suppose you could make a silly movie about a rooster that was a giant monster.
15: Yeah, but you wouldn't call it that, would you?
10: No, I mean, there was a limo around here that had a huge rooster on the roof.
8: Mm-hmm. The chicken car. Yeah. What they called it.
10: Oh, that was the chicken limo. Car. Okay, mm-hmm. The chicken limo. Okay, not the cock limo.
13: No.
15: Or the cockmobile.
8: It could have been the cockmobile.
10: Well, the cockmobile, that's funny.
15: Like, it wasn't that?
10: Yeah.
15: It was.
10: Yeah. But, okay. this one, Dear Bob and Tom Show, you were talking about license plates. I saw this one on Friday. I work as a roll-off dumpster driver and spend a lot of time driving.
8: Hmm.
10: I saw a Subaru Forester on the freeway with the license plate NOT space LEZ.
15: Wow.
13: Whoa.
10: It's from Dave in Tucson.
15: Because the Subaru has become a punchline.
8: Yeah.
13: Oh, yes.
8: Oh,
10: I
13: don't
10: put that together.
8: Right.
13: Yep.
10: Very good. Okay, I see.
15: Got away with that one.
8: Wow.
10: But why would you do that?
15: Probably got tired of the jokes. Or just wanted to make a joke themselves. Hey, I drive a Subaru, but that doesn't mean I'm gay.
8: Here's the thing. I think, is there any way that we could keep track of people who think they're funny, who aren't funny, that continue to try to be funny and try to make
15: jokes?
8: I'm
15: sitting right here.
8: I'm trying to make jokes about things. And they continually
10: uncomfortable. I think I see it. Now I see what...
8: You know what I'm trying to say.
10: Yeah, what the guy's trying to do. Lady. Well, let's see now.
13: A lot of older people drive Subarus, I've noticed.
15: Is that right?
13: Mm-hmm.
10: My son drives one. Loves it.
15: What was with old people in Crown Vicks?
13: The old cop cars, too.
15: Yeah, exactly. Wow. So you didn't know if it was a cop coming up on you or Mildred.
13: All right.
25: Who's illegal.
13: You're right.
10: Who's the actor from... the Canadian guy from... Ghostbusters.
25: Dan Aykroyd?
10: No, sorry.
8: Harold Ramis.
10: Never mind.
8: John Candy.
10: One of those guys famously has like 3 Crown Vicks, drives all over L.A. because he just loves
8: it. There's something that and it hasn't happened, knock wood, it hasn't happened to me yet, but older Americans get bigger eyeglasses and bigger cars. I don't know why that, don't you think?
10: That may have gone away, but...
8: Yeah, you can't find a new sedan anymore, though.
13: Hard. Sure.
10: And we were also talking about cars named after cities.
13: Did you? I'm sorry.
10: There are. It's a pretty much. I mean, it's amazing how many there are.
8: Really?
10: And they're all. Yeah, it's all cool places like the Telluride.
13: Yeah.
10: You drive a Tucson from Hyundai.
13: Yeah.
10: Are you counting Santa Fe?
8: Are you counting the Yukon?
15: Certainly a region. Yeah.
10: Yeah, there are geographic ones. Like there's the Chevrolet Colorado. I know there's the Tundra from Toyota. There's like a Western thing because what? There's a Maverick something, right?
1: Ford. It used to be a Ford Maverick. I don't think they make
10: but
1: that.
10: City wise, you've got the Monte Carlo, the Tahoe, the Aspen, Durango, the Pontiac, Le Mans.
13: Yeah. Oh.
10: I drove one of those for a long time. Interesting. The Mercury Monterey. Oh, but these are all cool places. Do you know what I'm saying? They're hipper.
15: Well, marketing, you know.
10: Yeah, you're not going to get the, I don't know, the Ford Colon, named after Colon, Michigan.
15: Well, no.
1: I thought the colon as in a body part.
15: Sort of a hat on a hat there.
10: Yeah. I'm just saying, there's a lot of unfortunately named cities that you're not going to, there's a Crash, Nevada. I don't know if that'll be a car anytime soon.
15: The new Nissan Crash.
13: Yeah.
10: So, I have one more letter.
13: Well, real quick on this car thing. I didn't realize this. I was doing a deep dive in cars over the weekend. Don't ask. And
15: we didn't.
13: There's a 19. There was a car in 19.
10: The hostility. It's all coming from over there.
13: Care.
10: They blame me, but it's Josh.
13: There was a car that came out in 1957 and had a built-in bar.
1: Oh, yeah.
13: And it had metallic cups that would attach to the glove box so they wouldn't slide off.
15: Amazing.
13: Isn't that amazing? It was a Cadillac Eldorado at the time.
1: Cars had turntables, vinyl turntables.
13: Yeah.
1: You could play a record but I guess the tone arm was so heavy it ruined the vinyl.
10: Elvis in the Elvis book they talk about that he had one you could sort of see the shavings coming off. Looked like he had a lathe on it. Yeah, that
15: and having that and the bar would be amazing.
13: In the front seat, it was in the front seat in the glove box. Can you imagine?
1: Have any drinks tonight? As a matter of fact, I just mixing up one. Can I help you, officer?
10: Would you like a lime in that, officer?
1: Good Lord.
13: I had no idea. Yeah.
15: Weird.
10: Got a couple. Y'all, let me just read it. You decide.
1: All right.
10: Dear Bob and Tom Show. Josh, why? Why do you hate us listeners and our letters so? This brings me a great deal of sadness. I'll hang up and listen to your answer.
15: That's a fair question.
10: Signed, brokenhearted in Oklahoma.
15: I love our listeners. I do not hate them at all. But you have no business dictating our content.
10: Well, that leads to this next one. Oh, sure, we don't take dictation from you, but here we go. This comes to us from Matt. He writes, in the famous words of my all-time favorite radio DJ, Nick Aragua, good morning. Good morning to you. He wants to know the cat ghost ship. This was an interesting story out of Washington State, I want to say.
1: Pussy ahoy!
10: Yeah. It was a...
13: I got 49 cats on a ship or something.
10: A whole bunch of cats on a ship. The ship had been abandoned.
13: Right.
10: Very odd story. We still don't have an explanation of it.
13: They got the cats off of the ship, though, safely.
10: He wanted to know what kind of boat was it. He assumed, in the voice of Nicaragua, it was a Moran.
15: Very nice.
1: That's eerily correct.
10: very good. And right now it's request time. This is one of my favorites.
1: Here's Alan O'Day with Undercover Angel.
10: It's a little bit called No Brains.
4: Has this ever happened to you? You're at an elegant party and you're suddenly surrounded by snooty intellectual types all talking over your head.
11: Yes, well, I found Sartre's Being and Nothingness quite a banal piece of work, really.
12: Yes. Well, as I learned at Eton, Sartre makes Kierkegaard look like Nietzsche.
11: Yes, quite.
4: Pretty annoying, huh? Well, put an end to those embarrassing situations with this fantastic new product just out on the market. 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
11: I say, have you tried the Chateau Lafite? I believe the 53 has an even more powerful body than the 51.
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10: Die. Montgomery, thank you very much. A little bit of no brains. We have no brains here. I'm
13: that every day.
10: Yeah, we'll find out more about that when we return to the O'Reilly Auto Parts studios. This is the Bob and Tom Show.
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26: Good morning. I'm Mark Allison. Thanks for getting up early on a Monday morning and joining us here on Bob and Tom Radio. 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There's some fun videos to watch. Allie Breen's segment there. You can click on some news stories from last week. Jeff Oskey and failed to mention news. It's all right there at bobandtom.com. I'm Mark Allison with your Bob and Tom entertainment news headlines. Have you been to the movies lately? Well, apparently a lot of folks have. Two dinosaur movies made a modest impact at the North American box office this weekend. Paw Patrol, the Dino Movie, and The End of Oak Street battled for third place, behind, of course, Spider-Man and The Odyssey. According to studio estimates Sunday, the Anne Hathaway, Ewan McGregor movie had a slight edge with $21 million, while the animated pups earned $20.5 million. Spider-Man Brand New Day remains on top, adding $70 million more domestically and surpassing $2 billion globally. The Odyssey stayed in second place with $23 million for a global total of $1.2 billion. Overall, the box office very strong. the summer season has reached over $4 billion. And that's a quick look at your entertainment news headlines. More of the Bob and Tom Show coming up.
5: Bob and Tom.
18: They're yucky and they look nasty and they stink.
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13: Pizza Hut, apparently, Pizza Hut is going to start delivering cold beer along with their food.
15: No kidding.
13: They started the testing beer delivery program in Phoenix, Arizona.
15: And it passed with flying colors.
19: Yeah, everyone did.
15: Yeah.
19: So how do you prove that you're of illegal age?
13: The company told Fortune magazine it plans to expand
20: I'd
13: that.
20: I'd like a large pizza, please.
19: And 40 beers.
4: The man in the studio with us is comedian Greg Hahn. Do you ever take your pants off on stage, Greg?
21: No.
4: Good call.
21: I used to do that on, what's it called, Casual Friday when I had a job. When they kicked me out, they let me keep my seat. My chair.
22: Don't you have people giving you tours of offices and things?
21: I never liked the tourist chick.
19: No.
21: You know that.
19: No, I know.
21: They walk around the office, they throw in a little small talk. Oh, this is Janice. She's hard to keep up with. Yeah, she's hard to look at. Let's keep walking. She's making me sick. This is Larry. He's an original. You got that right. I've never seen a toupee with dandruff. Get me out of here. Hey, Larry, your pants waterproof? That shirt's a real pisser. Hey, how are you? I'm the new guy. Hey. Nice shoes. What'd you bowl? Hey, Larry, I'm the new guy. That's a great suit. Do they make it for men? Hey.
4: Jimmy Schubert is our guest. Any other interesting news headlines, Christy?
13: The FBI has identified the source of the virus-like blaster infection on the internet. The suspect, an 18-year-old who has not been identified but is expected to be arrested today.
4: Now, can we execute 18-year-olds in our society?
23: Yes, we can.
4: Okay, I'm there. I'm voting for it.
13: Mm-hmm. Yeah.
15: You know, you can tell the kid's not getting laid. Any kid that's getting laid on a regular basis is not creating computer viruses.
23: True.
15: So it's basically, that's a sex education in high school. All they talk about are diseases and things you can catch, and the girls stop putting out, and kids hole up in the room and create a virus.
4: He's going to be receiving a different kind of sex education, I'm hoping.
23: Yeah, his
15: baseball hat and his dirt button are going to be the same size once I get done with him. This kid's going to be able to do deep knee bends over a fire hydrant.
27: They don't say we didn't warn you. There's laughter ahead.
15: You guys want to grab lunch?
23: We can't go anymore.
15: Holy
19: That's
15: cow.
19: A good day's work, everyone.
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15: They're now using poop as medicine. 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
19: Hey!
15: Last week, we went over the dirtiest items in your house. What you failed to mention, number one, is still your mother.
19: Oh!
15: Yeah. You take that back, Oscar.
19: Your mom!
15: I don't know, man. I saw your mom. She's pretty hot.
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19: Welcome back to the Bob and Tom Show. We are in the O'Reilly Auto Parts Studios. There's Christy Lee. Looks like you're lotioning up. Am I correct on that?
13: Oh, I was. Well, sure.
19: You're rubbing your hands together.
13: Yeah, I'm freezing, but that's okay.
15: Oh, you weren't just being villainous?
19: Evil. There's Pat Godwin.
15: Hey, Chick.
19: There's Jess Hooker.
29: Hello.
19: There's Josh Arnold.
15: Hi.
19: Hi. There's Ace Cosby.
30: Hello.
19: Hello, indeed. I'm Chick, and hello, Tom Griswold.
10: There's an unusual story coming up, Christy, involving the male member.
13: Yeah.
10: And the hand motions you were just making.
19: Is that? I don't think that helps anybody.
10: Well, yeah. No, it involves the application.
13: Well, if you do it right.
29: Are you trying to start a fire?
13: Well, that can...
10: Oh, yeah.
19: It
10: involves the application of a filler.
13: Mm-hmm.
29: Oh.
10: In the news.
19: Can you remember the last... Can you remember the last handy you got? Take your time.
10: Let's move on.
19: I thought he was going to have that thoughtful look. Let's think about that.
10: There is a rather interesting story about the latest in plastic surgery. There's some very unusual things going on out there. Some of them involving cadaver fat.
15: Mm-hmm. Oh, wow.
13: Cadaver fat.
10: The fat tissue from cadavers.
13: Cadaver fat.
10: is being used for a variety of things, including the enhancement of the male member. So,
19: wow.
10: Wow. Now, you were explaining to me briefly as I was leaving the room that you have discovered the origin of... We had a letter about a particular character that you had developed. I believe it was Captain Dick Itchy.
19: Sea Captain Dick Itchy.
15: Please.
10: Sorry. He's a sea captain, like Captain Crunch or Cap'n Crunch. Yes.
19: That's right. This is from Pat, who lives in North Dakota. I don't have any time for you people to shower you with hollow platitudes.
15: Well, thank you.
19: See, Captain Dick Itchy comes from your commercial for Shankers Away.
10: Oh, yes.
19: That's exactly right. And here's another one. Dear Bob and Tom Show. So, where's the replay of Shankers Away? That's See, Captain Dick Itchy. Well, by gosh, here it is.
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1: Ahoy, mateys. I'm retired Sea Captain Dick Itchy with an important message for all you sea dogs out there. With the Merchant Marine, I've spent nearly 40 years sailing around the world. As a young swabby, I visited many exotic ports of call and chose to spend my leisure time in the company of loose women, many of whom were whores and prostitutes. And I loved them, everyone. As a result, I contracted syphilis 147 times. When symptoms appeared, my only relief was a rigorous scrubbing with a barnacle scraper. Well, today I'm pleased to announce an exciting new breakthrough in the treatment of itchy sores and lesions. It's a soothing topical ointment made especially for sailors. Introducing new Shankers Away. 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

0: So, take it from me, Sea Captain Dick Itchy, a man who spent his life sailing the seven seas. There are two things I've learned. Drinking salt water just makes you thirstier, and hookers love semen. 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Shankers Away. From the people who brought you Moby Dick Love Lotion. And coming soon, it's Cousteau Ointment. 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
2: Love them.
3: Very nice.
4: I forgot
3: there
4: about that. Shankers Away.
3: See, Captain Dick Itch.
4: I'd like to there apologize to...
5: To who?
4: The naval chorus. The young men at Annapolis and the young women at Annapolis defending our freedom and their chorus singing Shankers Away. Syphilis on the rise.
3: Syphilis, aren't there certain areas in the United States? Number one, syphilis, right?
5: What?
4: Yeah.
3: Especially among older people?
5: Yeah, older people in those swinging... Independent living places.
4: Here's the stat.
3: Big spike.
4: CDC figures show syphilis cases up 80%. Wow.
6: What are the symptoms of syphilis? Like some are itching, some are oozy, some are...
7: Yeah, I don't know.
5: I don't know.
6: I'm glad.
5: Yeah, sorry.
3: Here's what happens.
4: I'm trying to find... It doesn't say here.
6: Oh, okay.
4: But it just says it surged dramatically in the United States over the past decade.
5: Ugh.
4: Yikes.
3: According to Uncle Google, syphilis, the initial sign, is a single or multiple painless sores called chancres at the infection site, followed weeks later by body rashes, flu-like symptoms, and a hidden latent phase, and potentially organ damage.
7: Latent phase, that's what gets you.
5: Yeah.
3: Decades later, if left untreated.
4: Wow.
7: Oh.
6: Is that the one that makes you crazy?
3: Syphilis and brain damage. Yeah.
4: Oh, is that Al Capone?
7: Yeah.
3: Al Capone. And wasn't there a theory, King George, the madness of King George? He had syphilis, I think. Yeah.
4: Yeah. When we came up with Shankers Away, of course, we went in there with all the medical knowledge we have on the show, which you'll recall is zero.
3: Sores commonly appear on the genitals, anus, rectum, lips, or inside the mouth.
4: All good places.

0: I don't know.
1: You got a shaker on your elbow. Well, she was a big gal.
2: The rash. You'll have a rash if left untreated. Secondary stage rash often appears on the palms of the feet and hands and the soles of the feet.
1: Yikes!
2: Fever, tiredness. Well, hell, I have that.
1: Wait a second.
2: Latent and tertiary stages. A hidden period. All viable symptoms disappear. I'm cured. And then years later, severe damage to the brain, nerves, eyes, heart, blood vessel, liver, and bones.
1: Is this a blood test thing, this one?
2: I would imagine, yeah.
1: Speaking of feet,
2: yikes.
1: Coming up, today is it's National Foot Appreciation Day. Really?
3: Feet appreciation.
4: But is it your own feet?
1: Any feet.
4: Oh.
3: Any feet.
1: Sure.
2: Now, do they celebrate this? Is it National Meter Day?
4: Yes. Is it in Canada and such?
2: In the UK?
5: Oh. It's going to be a big day on OnlyFans.
4: Woo!
3: Yeah. Those girls are going to make a lot of money today.
1: But I have the breakdown of...
4: Shakedown, takedown, everybody.
1: Of fetishes. the breakdown of fetishes from the Kinsey Institute.
2: Feet number one, right?
1: This is of who has a foot fetish.
4: Oh, all right. So we're getting into demographics.
1: 5% of heterosexual women, for example.
4: Boy, if you can get 2% of those, a guy could have a healthy OnlyFans.
2: Now, is that what you said? Heterosexual women. So that is a woman who likes guys' feet.
4: Yes, exactly.
3: I would think that's true. Yeah.
4: That's exactly right.
2: Well, but I mean,
5: I think that she could like any feet.
2: Any
5: right?
2: feet. See, that's
5: but just.
2: No,
4: I think in this case, though,
3: I think it's men's feet.
4: That's why they. That's why they mention heterosexual.
1: Okay. Okay. It says, for example, 18%. That's pretty high. 18% of heterosexual men have a foot fetish.
2: Mm. I think it's higher.
1: Well, I'm just. Well, this is the Kinsey Institute.
5: Sorry, how many?
1: 18%.
4: Now, remember, fetish. Yeah, the true definition of fetish is you have to have it.
5: Oh, okay.
4: In order to...
5: Not just something you enjoy.
1: Yeah. Right. And okay, their boundaries are a little bit more vague. It's that they have a some sort of fantasy involving feet or toes.
4: Ah.
1: So, by the way, 21% of gay and bisexual men, according to the Kinsey Institute, have a fantasy involving feet or toes.
4: So they're 3% higher, the gay community. Mm.
1: Yeah, except lesbian and bisexual women, only 11%.
4: All right, but still higher than heterosexual. Yeah.
1: Okay, so there you go. But today is National
3: I Love My Feet Day.
1: Okay.
5: All right.
3: And take care of your
1: and
3: feet.
1: And I love other feet, people's feet.
4: Well, okay, well, you are altering it to your narrative.
3: It's
4: just
3: National
4: so you know.
3: I Love My Feet
2: You do
3: feet
2: that a
3: day.
2: Lot. Right.
1: Oh, so you're saying this is only for people for their own feet.
4: Yes. I love my feet.
3: I love
4: suggest.
3: My feet day.
1: That is so selfish. I can't believe you guys.
5: I almost didn't.
1: You guys.
3: No, you would have been smart not to.
2: It's a wonderful day in here. Yeah. It's really interesting. Yeah.
5: Do you guys remember the new social media account that went viral because the boyfriend was being funny and he was eating a bag of Doritos on the couch? And then his girlfriend had her feet up on his lap and he started sticking them between there. And now they're making thousands of dollars.
3: That's right.
2: It's America.
1: And are they putting different foods between her toes?
5: So far, I've only seen Doritos. Yeah.
4: I mean, there's a whole world of food out there.
3: They've got to be.
4: That's toe ready.
3: They have to have expanded.
2: And for just $29.99 a month, repetitive, you can suggest.
1: Yeah, the experiment with tomato soup wasn't very didn't really work.
3: You can pour it on there.
2: I don't think I have a foot fetish, though, because I don't need it, as you described it, Josh.
4: Yeah, that's the thing. Fetish has become the word. I think the current definition is what we should use, not the technical.
2: I think my fetish might be I want to be left alone.
4: That is.
2: That might be my strongest fetish.
4: Let's say you're an enthusiast.
2: Yes, I enjoy it very much.
4: Yeah.
1: Okay. Well, we'll find
2: what
1: out.
2: What do you like, Tom? You like feet? You like a full lip?
1: I'm not.
2: You like an ass like a house cat? What do you like over there?
1: I don't really focus on feet much. I don't know. I don't really notice that.
4: They definitely have their place in the boudoir.
2: Well, yeah. Sure.
4: There's a lot of soft, smooth surface area.
1: I've been accused of having somewhat coarse feet.
4: Well, you know what? I'll stop fantasizing about you.
2: There
1: may be like motions to move sheets or something, and I am informed that my talon like.
2: Okay, look.
6: So you chew loud.
2: Okay, look, so far, I'm going to add it up for you. So far, you chew too loud, you shake your eyes too loud.
1: Yes.
2: Now you're cutting the sheets with your nails.
3: Yeah. You can't drive.
2: You can't drive.
3: Yeah.

0: It's no way to live, boy.
1: We've all accidentally switchbladed our girlfriend with a toenail. Or
2: That goes the other way, too.
0: If you can't take it, don't get in the octagon, okay?
3: I assume that in the realm of this whole thing, there are people who like really rough feet.
1: Probably.
3: And probably really stinky feet.
1: Yeah. Yes.
0: I don't know. Not that and the dirty feet. I don't care.
3: Well,
0: I don't
3: think so. Coming up today in history.
0: Little dirty birdie feet?
3: Today in history, Napoleon is in the news, and he famously wanted Josephine to stink.
2: Mm-hmm. What?
3: There are letters that they have out there that Napoleon wrote to her, essentially not telling her, don't bathe.
4: Oh, not her feet. He wanted that. Fresh,
0: That stank. Right.
2: He wanted that musky.
3: That funky.
0: Ed Muskie. Remember him, Tom?
3: Mr. Muskie, distinguished American.
0: Remember that famous picture of Napoleon with his hand inside his jacket? He's hanging on to his hang down. Only it's pointed up.
1: Hang
3: up.
1: You
3: know, is he now?
0: He's incredibly well hung.
3: Isn't isn't his male member in somewhere in New Jersey?
2: I think that was a...
0: Well, he's a short little guy.
3: Seriously.
2: Okay.
0: Shorter man.
3: Isn't...
0: Put that up on the board.
3: He wasn't short. He was the exact
0: average. Per capita, who has the larger penises? Shorter guys or taller guys?
2: Oh,
0: I submit shorter guys.
3: Well, while you submit that, I'm going to read something else.
0: But like a fire hydrant.
3: Coming up, we have dogs in the news, corpses being used to fill fat.
0: Uh-huh.
3: News from Hawaii. By the way, sad news from Hawaii. The first hurricane hit the Big Island in, 150 years?
2: Yeah, brushed it. They say it brushed it.
0: Lala.
2: You know,
3: you noticed that the
2: it doesn't brush anything.
3: The announcers, now they're really doing that Hawaii stutter thing.
2: Yeah.
3: It's like, okay, cut it out, all right?
2: And Napoleon's penis is in New Jersey.
3: Yeah.
2: Oh. Yeah.
0: And some parts of Delaware.
2: Yeah. The family of the late American urologist, Dr. John Latimer.
3: I remember that story.
2: Off limits to the general public.
0: Hey, and today let's celebrate because Simply Safe is celebrating their 20-year anniversary. 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
3: Thanks, Chick McGee. Coming up, we're going to be opening up our new pop-up store in a few days.
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0: I'm Captain Dick Itchy for the Bob and Tom pop-up store.
3: Oh, good. We'll have to have him do a special ad for us. Coming up, interesting story out of the Cincinnati Bengals preseason. Fascinating story involving Hollywood and the Bengals. Kind of cool. We got the world's ugliest dog getting a crown. And we got Hawaii in the news. Think I can get a gig at NPR if I say it like that? Hawaii.
2: Yeah.
3: Okay, good. These are the O'Reilly Auto Parts Studios. 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
12: 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Next thing you know, you're watching the show as you listen. 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Good morning. Good morning, I'm Mark Allison with a quick look at things you may have missed. Wall Street will get financial updates from some of the nation's biggest retailers this week, along with more details from the Federal Reserve's most recent meeting. Home Depot reports its latest results coming up Tuesday, followed by Target and Lowe's on Wednesday. And then the big boy, Walmart, on Thursday. The results will help give investors a more detailed picture of how businesses and consumers are handling the stubbornly high inflation. Wall Street and economists will get more details about the Fed Reserve's interest rate policy when the central bank releases minutes from that July meeting coming up on Wednesday. Meanwhile, authorities have lifted a U.S. security alert that halted avocado exports from Mexico's main avocado-producing state. The alert had left around 200,000 workers in limbo while the military set up increased security measures. By the weekend, orchards and packing plants back in operation, U.S. inspectors had returned to certify the fruit. Some workers relieved to have their wages back. Others fear the calm won't last. The region's been plagued by violence and extortion from local cartels. And that's a look at things you may have missed. Enjoy your Monday. More of the Bob and Tom Show coming up.
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13: But I can't wait for the endorsements to come after that because everybody's going to have their own shoe and selling shoes and telling these kids to buy shoes because, honestly, I don't care what kind of shoe an athlete wears, and neither should you. My question is, what kind of shoe does a black surgeon or lawyer wear? What is Johnny Cochran wearing? That should be the commercial. When you can get a brother off a double homicide the whole world knows he's guilty of, that's a bad shoe.
14: I actually I have a sexual fantasy associated with the earthquake.
15: Go.
14: All right, woke chick up.
15: Uh-huh.
14: In my fantasy, I am making love to this woman.
15: Yeah.
14: And then all of a sudden, she feels the earth move beneath her.
3: Ah, yes.
14: And then she rolls over on top of me and shields me from debris.
0: Safety first, everybody. Safety first.
16: Comedian Jeff Foxworthy.
17: Well, I know what I was going to tell you guys.
3: What?
17: After all these years, I've found a few things that you can't talk about on stage. And surprise, NASCAR is one of them.
3: Really?
17: Because NASCAR fans start fighting with each other. Take a guess who's the guy that starts the fights almost every night.
16: Jeff Gordon.
17: Jeff Gordon.
16: Mm-hmm.
17: But I figured out why a lot of NASCAR fans don't like him.
16: Why is that?
17: A lot of NASCAR fans don't like Jeff Gordon because Jeff Gordon enunciates. And there really ain't a place in NASCAR for that kind of stuff. I tell you, we run pretty good all day long. We did develop a little bit of a push early in the race and brought her in, Booger Jackson, Wedge Jr. She run like a spotted butt ape after that. Had some real good pit stops, especially that splash and go air towards the end. Did get a little trouble in the middle of the race. Ricky puked the motor. I got this oil. I touched tail there on the backside. But for the most part, the Hardee's, Burger King, Taco Bell, Pizza Hut, Kentucky Fried Chicken, Chevrolet, she just awesome.
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0: Hey, welcome back to the Bob and Tom Show. 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
2: Hello there.
0: There's Pat Godwin.
1: Hey, chick.
0: There's Jess Hooker.
19: Hello.
0: Hello. There's Josh Arnold.
1: Oh, my bad. Hey, chick.
0: There's Ace Cosby.
20: Hello.
0: Hello, hello, hello. I'm Chick, and hello, Tom.
3: testing. Sorry.
1: I'm contagious.
3: My fault.
2: Boy, aren't
3: hello, hello, Chick McGee.
0: Hello.
3: We were talking about cars, Miss Hooker, that are named after cities.
19: Oh, okay.
3: Because Christy's got a pretty cool car.
19: Yes.
3: Named after Tucson. Mm-hmm. There you go. There's the Tahoe.
19: Yep.
3: Beautiful, like a mini Suburban. The slightly smaller Suburban.
1: Those are cool. Right.
3: Yeah. The, I used to drive a Pontiac Le Mans.
19: Okay.
3: Le Mans, we'd call them.
0: I bet you did call it a Le Mans.
3: No, I didn't.
0: I'm so happy to be here at your party. Did you see my Le Mans?
1: Isn't it a little too close to lemon?
2: Oh, yeah.
1: It certainly is. I mean, obviously, we know what Le Mans is.
2: Right.
1: But
3: yeah.
1: You would think a car company might stay away from it.
3: Yeah. Yeah. Yep. There.
1: We were have you guys been to Le Mans?
2: I have not.
1: Is that a bucket list thing?
0: Le Mans? Mm-hmm. The 24 hours of Le Mans?
2: Le Mans?
3: You're pretty cool.
2: I wouldn't
3: cool.
2: turn it down, that's for sure.
3: But we were also discussing what cities would you never name a car after? I think Juneau, Alaska, for example.
2: Oh, okay.
0: 3 Mile Island, Pennsylvania.
3: Like, what do you drive, Juneau? No, I don't know. That's why I'm asking. The Newark. The new Oldsmobile Newark. It smells like the exhaust is coming into the car. That's what we call it, the newer. We were discussing, I was somewhat annoyed over the weekend that suddenly you hear all the announcers are discussing Hawaii.
0: This gives you a little bit of an idea of what upsets Mr. Griswold.
2: Yes.
0: Go ahead.
3: Now they're all doing the Hawaii thing. They're kind of skipping.
0: We have that lady who... The newscaster who pronounced the world's longest Hawaiian name.
3: Yeah.
2: Right.
0: She's amazing.
3: But this is comedian John Bowman talking about that years ago. And here we go.
21: Can you tell us about Hawaii? I get very confused over there. I'm always trying to read signs, you know, because all they have are vowels. You know, you read signs on some signs, you know, they have an arrow that says E-I-E-I-O. Yeah, come on. You know, where is that going to go? Obviously, to a pineapple farm.
22: Yeah, what is that? I'm always trying to impress. I was with this girl, and I'm trying to impress her about how much I know about Hawaii. It's my second time there, you know, and, I'm like, you know, I go, oh, now look here. This is the Ni'ai'i Ipu'u Lo'o'o'ke'a'uti. And she said, that's lookout, you idiot. I guess I'm a little used to read these signs around here.
23: I see. Fascinating.
22: They have two airports on the island of Maui. And one is called like Hilly Willy Pooley, and then they call the other one Willy Willy Polly. And then I go to the wrong one, and I'm the idiot. You're supposed to be Hilly Willy Pooley, not Willy Willy Polly. They're going to be an hour and a half apart. They shouldn't sound exactly the same. Not Hilly Willy Pooley, Willy Willy Polly. I have a theory. I think everything in Hawaii was named by Mel Tillis in a hurry, is what happened. They just brought Mel over. Mel, what'd you call that? Okay, come on over here. Pie. Mel, what would you call that? Big beautiful bird. Well, I, yeah, that's good. That's the I bird.
0: John Bowman.
3: That's a classic. Thank you very much, John. You have a little something over there, I understand.
0: How about this?
3: See, it's catching.
0: One right around the room.
2: Nobody wants to talk today.
0: Scotty Scheffler, world's number one player, took a 2-shot lead and turned into a blowout. The FedEx St. Jude Championship in Memphis shot a 66, won by 8 shots over Sea. Woo Kim, yes, he's right over there. He lost. Let's see, IndyCar, Marcus Ericsson, the winner, Ontario, and Logano won at Richmond on Saturday. Sad news for Major League Baseball today. Tommy John has passed away at the age of 83. He was primarily known for the Tommy John surgery. He won 288 games during a 26-year big league pitching career and became the first pitcher to successfully return following a groundbreaking elbow surgery. He was 31 years old when he tore the ulnar collateral ligament. That's where you leave the ulnar ligament and as collateral.
1: That's right.
0: When you
23: and buy a house.
0: And buy a house. That was in his pitching bobo in 1974. Normally a death sentence for pitchers at the time, but Tommy John allowed Dr. Frank Job, who's always put upon, the Dodgers team physician, to replace the ligament with a tendon from his right forearm.
1: I mean, it should be the Frank Job.
0: It really kind of. But the procedure named and forever will be Tommy John surgery.
2: I was shocked to hear that he wasn't in the Hall of Fame.
0: No.
1: No.
0: Yet.
2: He played and then came back and played another 14 years.
3: Probably in the surgery Hall of Fame.
1: It has to be. Yes.
2: I mean, I would think.
3: And it's better than, I mean, ask Lou Gehrig. Would you rather have a successful surgery named after you or a death sentence? Jeez. Hey, Lou. Hello?
0: When I saw this yesterday with Tommy John, I said, Tom's going to make a Lou Gehrig joke. I absolutely know it.
3: Now, Josh, you had that when you got injured picking up a sandwich. Oh, no, that was Jimmy John's surgery.
2: Oh. Are you happy with yourself?
1: Picking up a sandwich.
2: Look at you. That makes you a tough guy, doesn't it?
0: Hey, you know what? Christy brings up a good point. Yeah, are you saying stuff like that make you a tough guy?
2: Tough guy.
1: You're a big man.
2: Mr. Bully.
1: Hey, big man.
0: Hey, big man.
1: Yeah.
3: See, Jimmy John's surgery.
0: Explain it to us.
3: A very big sandwich.
0: Hey, explain to the fat guys that we don't know what sandwiches are.
1: Does that replace your parents not hugging you enough? He said yes.
0: And yesterday in the WNBA, Caitlin Clark and the Indiana Fever beat Angel Reese and the Atlanta Dream in overtime, 95-91. And old Angel had a chance to put a layup in and win the game, but she missed it right there at the end of it. But anyway, also the big news from the WNBA yesterday. Pat, are you okay? Because yesterday was Sophie Cunningham's birthday. She turned 30, having a great
1: big
0: season.
1: 3-0.
0: About 9 points a game. She's played all 34 games. 1.2 assists per game. Her three-point average, 44.5%. And you enjoy watching the WNBA in general and Sophie in particular.
4: I wrote her a tribute.
0: Yeah, you did.
4: She's a tall girl. Likes her men taller. I could get limb strengthening. Extension surgery. I go to bed with her Sports Illustrated. Yeah,

0: birthday. You just hit my tooth on the mic.
1: I got so excited about Sophie.
2: Yes.
3: Happy birthday, Sophie.
4: Yes, happy birthday.
3: Celebrating with a big win yesterday. That's awesome.
1: Yeah, and we need to play this for Tom real quick. This is one of, I think you missed this, Jess. This is one of Tom's favorite songs.
4: What the hell?
5: A little intro?
1: Yeah.
4: Is this the right song?
0: I love stuff like
2: that. What's this?
1: It's supposed to be Grease is the Word.
2: No, this is not Grease is the Word.
3: I don't know what that is.
1: I don't know, but I know this is
2: Frankie
1: Lemon Tree.
2: Valley Grease?
3: That's pretty Lopez and Lemon Tree. That's very similar.
1: That was not the...
5: One of our Marconis just fell off the shelf. <I know. laughs>
1: They will come back and pick those up. And that brings us to one of my favorite stories every year from Lithuania. That's right, 150 corgis gathered yesterday for the international race celebrating corgi puppy dogs.
2: Aww.
1: It's the fifth annual corgi race. Vilnius drew dogs and their owners to Lithuanian capital's Vingis Park for what organizers say is the biggest event yet. 94 dogs took part.
3: Vingis.
1: In the main running event. They had qualifiers, semis, and the final. The final pitted corgis against each other over 82 feet. The winner, American competitor, USA, USA. The corgi's name, Gigi.
2: Aww.
1: Short for Gustav the Girl Dog.
3: Hilarious.
2: Well, wait a minute.
1: Fellow American competitor, Mr. Corgington.
4: Yes.
1: Came in second place with Lithuania's own Mocha, M-O-K-A, a two-time former champ. Finished third.
3: So these people are flying over to Lithuania with their American dogs.
1: How did they get them in? And did they have to have a quarantine for the puppy dog?
3: I don't think so. But, I mean, that's commitment. That's a lot of cash.
4: Wow.
1: The event also featured a costume parade.
4: Yes.
1: The smartest nose challenge. And the loudest bark competition.
3: My neighbor's dogs won the loudest bark competition.
2: Oh, really?
3: Oh, yeah.
1: In the smartest nose challenge, dogs searched for hidden treats.
4: Oh, that's fun.
1: Latvian corgis Tora and Rusty, who were later married, shared the win. In the loudest bark contest, yes, the favorite, Mr. Corgington, was named the loudest.
4: Aww. Mr. Corgington.
1: He's a good boy.
3: Oh, now we have some video of the corgis.
1: Look at those little legs go.
3: Oh,
1: man.
3: They're so sweet.
4: They are cute dogs.
0: Very cute, yeah.
1: Yeah. You like the blonder corgis, or do you like the darker corgis?
2: I like the tricolor corgis.
1: I do, too. Yeah, I like them.
3: They're all sweet.
1: They kind of look like Bernie's Mountain Dog.
4: I wouldn't be able to decide which one to get.
3: My next-door neighbor had one growing up.
4: Yeah, same. Just awesome.
2: They've become quite popular lately.
1: It's the queen. The queen loves corgis.
2: Yeah, well, I mean, she did.
1: I thought it was kind of upsetting, and you didn't hear anything about this. When the queen died, all of the corgis were killed and put in the grave
2: that
1: with her.
2: That is not true.
3: Oh, God.
4: They're coming with me.
2: No, that is.
4: They say you can't take it with you. I beg your pardon.
2: Sarah Ferguson took them. You knew that.
0: Did she? I didn't know that. Yeah. I was going to ask that question.
4: Fergie got the corgi?
2: Yep, Fergie got the corgis.
1: Okay. Oh. Mm-hmm. And a rescued pug.
3: By the way, you know there's some degenerate gambler out there.
2: Betting on corgi race?
3: I had Corgington in the fastest one. Wow. He's getting his knees broken by some mafioso in New Jersey.
1: You're betting on corgi races. Get in the program.
3: I assume you can bet on anything now with all of these other. that would be so sad.
1: A rescued pug named Ginny Lou has won the 2026 World's Ugliest Dog Contest.
4: Yeah.
1: It takes place at the Sonoma County Fair in California, promotes dog adoptions, and celebrates, quote, the imperfections that make all dogs special and unique.
4: Yes.
1: According to New York Times, Ginny Lou won $5,000, a trophy, and a trip to New York for a live appearance on the Today Show. The dog will also appear on a limited edition can of Mug Root Beer. Oh, they do have like the ugliest face contest for Mug Root Beer. And they have the guy who pushes his nose up.
5: That's a good product.
1: A pooch named Pinky. An albino Pomeranian Chihuahua mix.
2: What's going on there?
1: Won second place. An Otto, a Chihuahua mix with a cleft palate, won third.
4: Okay.
3: you should hear him bark.
2: Oh, jeez.
1: The contest.
4: Christy, what was it you said earlier?
1: contest to celebrate.
2: Does that make you feel like a bigger person?
1: No. You put it better the first time. It make you feel like a big man.
2: Big man.
6: Yeah, tough guy.
1: Big man.
3: Very.
1: Tough guy.
3: Do we have a picture of this dog?
1: The world's ugly.
3: Oh, wow.
1: I don't care for the tongue thing.
2: That tongue hanging out all the time freaks me out.
6: That's kind of the only thing that makes it so ugly.
2: I know. It's just like
0: a one big eye, too.
3: That dog is so ugly. Other dogs go up and sniff his face.
2: No, I'm with you, Josh. They're
3: very confused.
6: Otherwise, it's very just pug-like.
2: It's just a pug. Yeah.
3: That's not your ass.
2: Where's that albino one? Do you have that picture?
1: Don't you think that being the owner of that dog with the tongue, you'd have to get it? There's some sort of emollient you'd have to put on the tongue
6: you'd
1: all the time?
6: You think so.
1: It's got to dry out and stuff.
3: By the way, how many dogs do you think are going to be named Jimothy?
6: Oh, right, probably, now?
1: Yeah, a couple.
3: Yeah, it was just a...
2: There it is.
6: Well, we've seen way worse than
2: these dogs aren't that ugly.
1: If you give this dog Antonio Banderas' accent, he looks kind of sexy, actually. Yes, I am the albino.
2: I think we should judge next year.
7: A little high, actually.
0: Looks like a pig.
2: It does look a little high, Jess. You're right.
1: They blew marijuana smoke in his face.
2: Hey, baby.
3: Coming up in sports.
1: Hollywood has snapped up another NFL player.
3: And I want you to think about this. Don't
1: first Jim Brown, now this.
3: I'm just going to say, don't blurt anything. Best.
7: Don't talk.
3: No. I want you to think about a short list of.
1: You want this to be an experience, don't you? This whole show. I like that.
3: No, I just want you to shut up. athletes have become the best actors?
6: All right. We're opening it up to all athletes.
3: Long list.
6: Okay.
3: That would include, of course,
2: college athletes, pro athletes.
3: Watch this, Miss Hooker, Johnny Weissmuller.
7: I don't know who that is.
1: He was not an NFL player.
6: No reason for you to know who that is.
1: Are you saying athlete or NFL players?
7: Part of his experience.
3: Johnny Weissmuller, of course.
2: Tarzan.
1: Of course.
3: Thank you, Christy.
2: And
3: Tarzan.
2: He was a swimmer, right?
3: He was an excellent swimmer.
6: Way back in the day.
7: Yeah. That he would play that part.
3: Did you ever watch that era of the Tarzan, the black and white?
7: No, man. I've only seen the cartoon.
6: Every Sunday morning, they were on.
3: Because it's really interesting because they've got there's Boy.
7: Right.
3: but the chimpanzee has a name. Boy is just Boy.
7: Yeah.
3: And they never made it clear if he was, like, did he and Jane hook up? Because they didn't want to have...
7: Right.
3: They were concerned that they'd get letters from people that thought they hadn't been married.
2: Oh, boy.
3: Because, you know, being in the jungle and all. we'll come up with our list when we return to the O'Reilly Auto Parts Studios. 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
16: 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And we're glad you're here with us on a Monday morning on Bob and Tom Radio. I'm Mark Allison with your Bob and Tom news headlines on a Monday. Hurricane Lala has skirted Hawaii's Big Island without making landfall, expected to weaken after lashing the region with strong winds and drenching rain. The eye of the storm passed the island's southern tip without making landfall. The National Hurricane Center says the powerful storm expected to weaken. Lala's maximum sustained winds increased to 75 miles per hour, making it a Category 1 hurricane. The Big Island is Hawaii's largest, has a population of about 210,000 people. It looks like Lala will be moving out into the Pacific Ocean away from the islands. Meanwhile, President Donald Trump has ordered the Pentagon to scale back annual joint military exercises with South Korea, explaining the decision by saying South Korea had declined to help with the denuclearization of Iran, and he cited his good relationship with North Korea's leader. Trump said in a social media post Sunday, the exercises are costly and send a signal that's totally inappropriate to North Korea. He said it's been unthreatening and respectful during his time in the White House. The 11 days of exercises involve 18,000 South Korea soldiers. It began today and designed to beef up readiness against any North Korean threats. And that's a look at your news headlines. More of the Bob and Tom Show coming up.
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2: Yesterday we were talking about hickeys.
6: Yeah.
2: I have a story for you.
6: Which one of your daughters has one?
2: No, nobody has hickeys, but we have death by hickey.
6: Death by hickey? Mm-hmm. Were that me, I'm sure the officers would stand over my body and say, I have a feeling this is how he'd wanted to go.
3: More chalk.
6: Yes, because I'm so gigantic.
2: Oh, my God.
6: One stick of chalk would never not be enough.
17: We had to use a whole box of chalk to outline his...
6: Look at him. He had to take his headphones off, lean back. He's screaming with laughter.
17: He's just an awful person.
6: More chalk.
3: Lucky numbers.
6: Man, if that weren't funny, I'd be so mad.
3: Comedian Jim Gaffigan joins us in the studio, a family man, a clean liver. Now, when you're on stage, Jim, you don't do a blue kind of show, do you?
18: I'm very clean and kind of, you know, I talk about cake for like an hour because, you know, cake's an important topic.
3: Cake, absolutely. Tell me about cake.
18: Well, there's a lot of different... Cake's a powerful food. Cake can actually bring people together. You know, it's Bill's birthday. Yeah, I hate that guy. There's cake in the conference room. Well, I should say hello.
17: Yeah, who am I to pass judgment on him?
18: It's his big day. There's so many types of cake. There's rum cake, which makes sense because we've all been eating cake and thought, you know, this needs booze.
17: Booze?
18: Shot of liquor. I don't have time to eat and drink. There's fruit cake. That's a bit of a disappointment.
3: Oh, yeah.
18: You'd think that would be better. Fruit, good. Right. Cake, great. Right. Fruit cake, nasty crap.
3: Yeah, it's amazing. Yeah.
18: Have you tried fruit cake? I don't even think that's fruit in there. You're like, when is that a Skittle?
17: Hello. You're listening to Bob and Tom 24/7. This has been Chick McGee speaking.
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19: I don't like the way that he hails taxis. It's too much wrist. Yeah. He does a lot
6: I'm
19: of wrist.
6: Guilty of the, I'm, Chick often says I'm guilty with my flitty wrist.
2: You yes. do have flitty
3: yeah.
2: wrist.
3: Yeah. Yeah. Is that you from have... your career, jazz hands, from your singing
6: career?
3: It could
6: be from my show choir years.
4: Your gesticulation yeah. is a little feminine
6: yes.
4: for me. Yes.
19: Yeah, when he's hailing a taxi, it's a lot of that. Just keep it tight.
17: A lot of magicians.
6: You know? Keep it tight.
19: Yeah. He's a magician. Do you know that?
4: I didn't know that.
19: Whoa. Yes, he's a magician.
3: What?
4: Oh, well, that's why he does that.
6: He calls that flourish, yeah.
3: Does he finish intimate moments and go, ta-da?
19: He goes, check behind your ear.
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1: Hey, welcome back to the Bob and Tom Show. We're in the O'Reilly Auto Parts Studios. Christy Lee at the news desk.
2: Hi.
1: There's Pat Godwin.
0: Hey, Chick.
1: Hi, Pat. There's Jess Hooker.
2: Hello.
1: Hello. There's Josh Arnold.
0: Hi there.
1: Hello, indeed. There's Ace Cosby.
20: Howdy.
1: Howdy do. I'm Chick. Hello, Tom.
21: Hello, Chick McGee.
1: Hello. From Hollywood, we have this. Cincinnati Bengals cornerback, Sayer Wright.
21: Sayer Wright.
1: Very good. C-E-Y-A-I-R. One word.
21: All right.
1: Sayer Wright has left the team to pursue a role in a Hollywood movie. The undrafted rookie recently played LeBron James' son, Darius, in Space Jam, A New Legacy.
2: Oh.
1: According to reports, Mr. Wright has offered a lead role in a big movie that he couldn't pass up. He also noted that filming would end in late October. And he would be available, Wright would be available to play then, but if he's not on the team because he hasn't played up till then, he has forsaken the NFL for Hollywood. The 23-year-old, however, no matter how the movie turns out, does not plan to give up football. He's gonna keep at it, but he wants to do this movie now.
21: Mm. I guess they knew he had a Hollywood thing. The coach asked him what his favorite play was, and he said, The Music Man.
20: Oh, yeah, yeah.
21: As opposed to...
20: Boy, please, I hope young football players working on your two-a-days now, or if a coach does ask you what your favorite play is, please say The Music Man.
2: That's how you run.
21: Yeah. Rent.
20: Yeah. Yes.
21: Really? Hamilton. Really? Okay, sorry. No, this is interesting. I mean, so, but this this begs the question, as they say, athletes turned actors. There are dozens of them from various levels of skill and fame.
1: Yes, various levels.
21: There's some very good ones right now.
2: O.J. Simpson was my favorite.
20: I mean, he was completely fine. Funny in The Naked Guns, for sure. Yeah.
21: Schwarzenegger was a famous weightlifter, bodybuilder.
2: Okay.
21: John Cena is a terrific actor.
2: Yes.
1: Magnificent behind.
20: I think of, wrestling has produced some truly great Hollywood stars.
2: But they're kind of acting already.
20: Oh, they're already great actors and improvisers.
21: Right. The guy, Batista.
20: Dave Bautista's excellent.
1: He's a wonderful actor.
20: Yeah.
21: Carl Weathers. Who played
1: defensive back for the Raiders? He played for the Raiders, I think.
21: Who
0: was the Hunter guy on TV that was for the Raiders? Right?
1: He played for the Rams.
2: Who was the guy?
1: He was a great football player.
2: Who was the big guy that had the little son?
1: That's Ricardo Montalban and
2: Alex Karras.
20: Webster. Yeah.
1: Number 71.
20: Yeah. George Papadopoulos.
21: But Johnny Weissmuller is where it starts.
2: No one knows who that is.
21: He was Tarzan. He had 5 Olympic gold medals.
20: Right, but it was like almost a century ago.
2: Right?
1: Would you be surprised to find out that maybe 5% of the public that are alive right now know who Johnny Weissmuller is?
21: Well, it's because when I was a kid, that was on every afternoon on TV.
20: Yeah, it was on every Sunday morning.
2: Was it a TV show or was it a movie?
21: They were, I guess, movies from the old days.
20: The Weissmuller ones were the movies?
2: They weren't the TV show? There was
20: or was
2: TV.
20: He both?
21: I think they were movies that then they turned them into reruns.
1: Don't you dare criticize Ron Ely.
20: No, he was. Was he the TV?
1: He's the TV guy.
20: Okay, yeah.
1: Ron Ely.
20: A crossword staple.
1: He got amazing. Looked amazing in that loincloth.
21: Who's the guy? Chuck Connors, the rifleman.
20: He's a pretty good actor.
1: Played for the Dodgers, yeah.
21: I think he played pro football. He was also a very good
20: My favorite former athlete role is Bob Uecker in Major League.
2: That's funny.
20: That's just he's just so wonderful in that.
2: I'm sorry I don't remember his name, but who was the guy? He was a football player and he drunkenly hit on the newscaster.
1: Joe Namath.
2: He was an actor, right?
21: Did
2: he act?
21: Yeah, but he didn't have
1: CC and Company.
21: He didn't have a lot of success.
1: Or CC Ryder.
20: But he was.
1: Yeah, he was.
2: He hit on Susie Colbert. Yeah.
20: And I don't know if we would count Ed O'Neill. He didn't play a game.
1: He played for the Steelers.
20: Right, but did he ever actually play?
1: I don't think so, but he was in the system,
20: Because he's one of my favorite actors.
21: Mm-hmm. Yeah, Burt Reynolds was a college football player.
1: Florida State.
21: Until he blew his knee out. The Rock, I guess you mentioned The Rock.
20: Sure.
1: Rock played for Miami, University of Miami.
21: But a lot of good ones. So we'll see if this guy from the Bengals... does anything be fun? Yeah.
20: Did you see our buddy Pat McAfee's in the latest Peter Berg movie?
1: Oh, I love.
20: I saw a still, and he is. It looks like he plays a drill sergeant.
5: That's awesome. Which is a great role. See the still. Yes. Yeah.
20: So that'll be great.
1: Peter Berg, one of my favorite. He had a lot to do with Friday Night Lights, the TV show, and
20: he directed the film. And he's a cool actor, our director.
21: No, do we have a record today? By the way,
1: Budweiser has unveiled a beer aged with baseball bats.
20: What? Oh, in the Northern White Ash.
1: Budweiser unveiled a beer aged with baseball. Budweiser Beechwood Reserve has been brewed to celebrate Major League Baseball's Field of Dreams game. The beer was made an authenticated Marucci Beechwood bats, the same wood already used in the traditional brewing process.
20: How about? Oh, okay, yeah.
1: How about that?
20: Not really.
5: A lot of room in a bat.
1: And also,
21: that's kind of cool.
20: No, that is not traditional bat wood.
1: No. And coming up this weekend as a celebration of this, one of our favorite spots in Louisville, Top of the Bat, there, the Louisville Slugger Museum, the finest in overhead rotational dining, Top of the Bat, they're running a special nickel pitchers.
20: Whoa! That's going to be a party, yeah.
1: Budweiser Beechwood Brewed. So, I remember. Nickel pitcher, Tom.
20: Let's hope the elevator doesn't go out.
21: So back up a little bit. So this is, baseball bats are made out of what, ash?
20: Typically ash and also maple.
21: So this is whatever the wood they use for beer, they just shaped it like bats.
20: Right.
21: So it's kind of
20: a little bit cheating.
5: Are they served in bats?
1: Yep. You can
5: that's
1: get
5: awkward.
1: You can
5: get, you get bats?
1: You can get bats full of beer at baseball games.
5: Can you?
1: Yeah.
21: But I mean, this is the brewing process. They're doing all kinds of weird stuff. Remember, they're sinking. They're making what is it? Wine by sinking it at the bottom of the ocean.
20: Mm. Sure.
21: They're doing all kinds of oddball things, but in this case, in honor of baseball, I understand what's his name. The Sammy Sosa bats were used, and they have just a hint of cork, pine tar, and that pasty white stuff if you want to do a mime show.
5: Okay. You are striking out.
20: Well, he does have a...
1: We'll have that world record coming up with the big man when we come back.
21: Now, would you rather drink, Miss Hooker, a beer that's brewed with bats or with balls?
5: I'm a bat kind of girl.
20: More ball beer? Who wants more ball beer?
21: That would probably
1: Don't be shy.
21: That would probably be poisonous, wouldn't it? I think some of the chemicals in the...
5: The glue and stuff.
21: Yeah.
5: On the ball?
21: Yeah. Probably not a good idea to get your... coming up, we do have indeed a world record. We'll look forward to that. Also, Christy Lee is at her post at the Bob and Tom news desk. We will have, interestingly enough, I learned something about a song from a story that has nothing to do with that, involving a certain type of lizard.
5: Okay.
21: Lizard.
5: Lizard.
21: Okay. But when I saw this, oh my gosh, all these years I thought they'd made that up. We're going to find out about a certain type of lizard.
20: All right.
21: So lizard fans, don't go anywhere. These are the O'Reilly Auto Parts Studios. This is the Bob and Tom Show.
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16: And a good morning. This is Mark Allison. 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Guest comedian appearances on the Bob and Tom Show, sponsored by Lee's Famous Recipe Chicken. Famous for a reason. We've got Allie Breen on the way later this week, reading your relationship letters live on the air. Also, Jimmy Schubert, longtime friend of the show, is going to be stopping by on Thursday, and Jimmy's going to be in studio, so we'll be able to catch up with him, find out about his comedy tour and what he's been up to. Also, Charlie Behrens, another great comedian and friend of the show, going to be joining us via Zoom coming up on Friday this week. Also, Al Jackson with a quiz for Tom. Great guest comedians all week long here on Bob and Tom Radio.
1: I'm Chick McGee with your Bob and Tom Sports Update. For Major League Baseball, Tommy John, the pitching great known for the surgery that bears his name, has died at the age of 83. John died at his home in Bradenton, Florida on Saturday night. Scottie Scheffler, the world's number one player, grabs a victory over the weekend in Memphis at the FedEx St. Jude Championship. He shot a 66 and won by 8 shots over Siwoo Kim. WNBA last night in overtime, the Indiana Fever beating the Atlanta Dream in Indiana, 95-91. Chicago over Seattle, 82-80, and Portland beat Phoenix, 88-85. Major League Baseball, interleague action, Pirates over Boston, San Diego beat Cleveland, the Phillies beat Minnesota. American League winners, Baltimore, the White Sox, Yankees, Kansas City, the Athletics, and Seattle. And in the National League, Atlanta, the Mets, Miami, St. Louis, Milwaukee, and Colorado all win. I'm Chick McGee, and that's your Bob and Tom Sports Update.
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25: Can I tell you something?
26: Hey.
25: My mother used to chew her toenails.
27: No way.
25: In front of me.
26: Oh, God.
28: Oh, boy. Clothed or not?
25: I clothed.
28: Oh, thank God. That is a visual.
26: Poor Bob has lost it over there.
25: Halo best of right here. Right here.
28: That would be, you know.
25: Totally naked.
26: How did you even think of that?
25: You would see anything you like, boy?
28: I think
25: I remember
28: you'd get
25: that.
28: Free psychiatry for life. Free Prozac, whatever you want.
26: There's a government program for that.
28: We are going to fix you.
25: How about it, boy? Anything you like?
28: You can imagine the twisting that would be involved.
27: A lot of people can't even do that.
25: Okay. She was very limber.
26: Show's over.
29: My most recent marriage was a disaster. It made the wreck of the Edmunds Fitzgerald look like a fender bender.
28: Wow. Hello.
25: And you remember Lord's famous line about gun control.
29: Yes. It, the relationship taught me a lot. It taught me they won't sell you a handgun if you're crying.
30: When I was in the Navy, one of my favorite jokes was, like, I used to fly this radar plane, and we'd go up for these really long, boring missions in the middle of the night. So get a new guy in the squadron, you know, and I'd go up with him and say, hey, middle of the night, if you want to take a nap, go ahead. So he'd doze off. While he's asleep, I would go ahead and run. I'd, like, hit the circuit breaker, pull the circuit breaker so the fuel gauges go to zero.
28: Uh-oh.
30: Then I would act like I was asleep. When he came to, boy, did his eyes just light up.
28: Light up like a fire. Oh, man.
25: Died of a heart attack. It was hilarious.
28: The old empty gas tank joke.
30: I don't know what happened.
28: I don't know.
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1: Have you ever? I'm sure this has happened to you.
0: Tommy! It's time to wash you, Tommy. Get in the shower. Oh my gosh, Tommy! Your swastika is gigantic!
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9: Helpful.
1: Hey. Welcome back to the Bob and Tom Show in the O'Reilly Auto Parts Studios. Christy Lee news deck.
4: Dick.
1: Lord, is
21: on
1: she
21: a boat.
1: Starts
21: with a D, ends with a K.
1: Lord,
21: throw
1: is
21: it
1: she
21: in.
1: Down?
21: It could be Dick. It could be Duck. It could be Doc. It could be
1: There's Pat Godwin with his favorite moments from the television series Friends. Pat,
5: you remember that Friends where Joey was sleeping with Chandler? When that happened?
1: There's Jess Hooker.
9: Very helpful.
4: Hi.
1: Hello, Josh Arnold.
20: Jess and I like to talk about Friends.
1: Yes. There's Ace Cosby.
6: Hello.
1: I'm Chick. Hello, Tom. Go ahead. Go, baby. Go.
21: Well, it's time for that new feature.
4: What's that?
1: World record?
21: This weekend in history.
4: Oh, my.
1: Okay. Is that right?
21: Oh, yeah. We missed a lot.
4: It's going to stick, huh?
21: Yeah. It's
1: doing
21: it's
1: it again,
21: stick.
1: Huh?
21: Yeah.
1: All right.
21: Got the sound effect?
1: It's not me.
21: Don't ask me. We were talking about this guy earlier. Napoleon Bonaparte. Happy birthday.
1: A Bonaparte.
21: Born in 1769. He was 5'6", which, by the way, was average height for the time.
4: Sure. Okay.
21: This Napoleon complex thing really isn't fair.
20: Yes. Make sure Napoleon gets his due.
1: we don't want to upset any Napoleons.
21: Now, here's the part you're going to like, Josh. Calm down. I know that you like funk. Napoleon liked his woman funky. In a series of letters he wrote to his wife, Josephine, he begged her not to shower or bathe so he could, quote, experience all of her. Isn't that nice?
4: Naturalist.
21: Yeah.
4: No, that's not right.
21: Like a little
4: is
21: bit
4: it
21: of,
4: nice? Is
21: little
4: that
21: bit
4: what you
21: stink.
4: Think? You would
20: I
4: hate
20: bet he,
4: that.
20: I don't know that he had much of a choice. I know they had parfum back then, but not.
5: That's about it.
4: Yeah.
21: 1968, happy birthday to the actress Deborah Messing. What was her show?
5: Will and Grace.
21: Oh, yeah. Fine actor, writer Ben Affleck, born in 1972. Has he married J-Lo again yet?
4: No, they broke up.
8: Oh, no, she's out.
4: They're out. They've been out for over a year. Where have you been?
21: They've been married a couple times, right?
1: Yeah.
21: Okay. So number three, not just around the corner.
8: I feel like...
5: Weren't they?
8: No, I know. I
5: don't think they were married the first time, were they?
4: Yeah, they were.
5: They were?
8: Oh, they were?
4: Yeah,
8: okay.
4: They were married the
21: Can't
4: first
21: keep track.
4: Time.
8: Yikes.
21: Here's one from me and Pat. 1965, the Beatles played to 55,000 people at Shea Stadium. but the stadium shows are back. In a big way.
4: Yeah.
21: I can't believe some of the artists that are filling stadiums up. Of course, they didn't really have a very good PA. And that's what convinced the Beatles to stop touring. No one could hear their music. They were just, all they heard were screams. Tickets, by the way, $8.50.
8: That's a deal.
21: Yeah, there are more these days.
20: yes, they are.
21: 1969. Well, even if you do it in constant dollars, they're significantly cheaper. 1969, the Woodstock Music and Art Fair opened in New York State on this date in 69.
20: You don't hear much about the art fair side of things.
4: No, you don't.
20: Yeah.
4: Did anybody sell any art that day?
20: Right.
21: Remember the problem they had with the Portisans?
4: Oh, yes.
21: Yeah, they weren't expecting that many people. This road. Now, here's one for you, Chick McGee. Do you know who Patricia Palinkas was?
1: I'm thinking of... I'm one of the Manson women, but that's not right.
21: No.
1: I'm thinking of Periwinkle or something.
21: Yeah, Patricia Palinkas debuted with the Orlando Panthers, becoming the first woman to ever play professional football.
20: Hmm. When the hell did that happen?
21: In 1970.
20: Wow.
21: The
1: Orlando Panthers.
21: Well,
1: huh?
21: I mean, obviously it was a minor
1: and they're
21: league.
1: Counting this.
21: Yeah.
8: She
21: okay.
8: was a kicker?
21: Oh. She was the holder.
1: Mm. Uh-huh.
21: So,
1: I broke a nail.
21: That's kind of fun. I thought you'd enjoy that.
1: What about me with a minor league football team had a woman holder? Chick'll enjoy this. What the hell's wrong with you?
8: He's trying.
21: Probably had small boobs, so they'd get in the way, I suppose.
1: Oh, there you go. That's why they can't golf. golf. Am I right, Tom?
27: There we go.
1: Can't get in the way.
6: On 1979, this is for you, Miss Hooker. The movie Apocalypse Now released. What band did most of the music?
27: God, who would know that?
20: And this isn't even true. They did one song.
8: They had one
20: not
8: song.
20: At
8: all.
20: Yes,
27: yeah.
6: It's the most significant moment in the entire movie.
20: The intro.
29: It's your favorite band.
8: What year is this?
27: 79.
6: Well, the movie
20: What are some of his favorite
29: What's
20: bands?
29: What's his favorite band, but from the Vietnam era?
8: The Doors.
29: There you go.
6: See, I knew you'd know.
1: I know you. You must know.
20: By the way,
1: you're ridiculous.
20: I called the Better Business Bureau when I saw Apocalypse Now because the movie starts with the Doors song, This Is the End.
29: Mm-hmm. It clearly isn't.
20: Right. And then I walked out. I listened to the lyrics, and then I ended up missing all the movie.
6: Okay, now, as we continue the weekend in history, yesterday, in 1988, do you know who this is? Let's see, who's going to get it? Christy Lee. Yes.
1: I'm going to need more than that.
6: Born in 1888, T.E. Lawrence.
27: T.E. Lawrence?
6: Yeah. It's not Lawrence Taylor.
27: Well, of course not. Not in 1888.
6: He'd be T.E. Lawrence Taylor.
1: Lawrence of Arabia, something
20: Lee,
1: of yours.
20: Didn't he?
1: Oh, sorry.
6: Lawrence of Arabia.
1: Well, I didn't want to.
6: That's a great name for him.
27: And I owe you an apology, Jess. Ben Affleck and J-Lo were not married the first time. They were just engaged.
8: Okay.
27: Got that off my chest.
6: But if his name were like Larry the Arab.
27: Larry the Arab.
6: Doesn't have.
8: No.
20: I like it.
8: I like it, though.
20: Did you go see Larry the Arab?
6: No.
1: Did Spielberg, I think, I might be getting this wrong. Spielberg says he watches Lawrence of Arabia once a year.
20: Wow.
27: So Lawrence of Arabia was a real person?
6: Yeah.
20: Oh, yeah.
27: I never saw the movie.
6: Yeah, they played down a lot of the reality of that.
27: Oh, okay.
1: You just can't help yourself.
29: A lot of the reality in it, if you know what I mean.
6: Uh-huh. Sodomy. Okay.
8: Oh, no.
6: Let's see now.
1: Oh, no.
6: Happy birthday. 1953, Kathy Lee Gifford. Is she still getting hammered on TV?
8: No.
27: No.
6: That's over? Okay.
20: I've always been a fan.

0: Happy birthday.
1: Me?
2: Yes, of course. I love when you're spunky. You know that.
0: Happy birthday, 1954. James Cameron.
1: Okay.
3: Good
1: he
3: movies,
1: found the
3: man.
1: Titanic, didn't he?
2: He did. He discovered the Titanic.
4: He sure did.
0: Two more Avatar movies planned. Is that right?
2: Yeah.
4: I've never seen any of them.
1: Oh.
2: I get suckered in by, I mean.
1: I love 3D. The first one.
2: Boy, a visual feast.
5: Yeah, it is.
1: They're all kind of the same story.
0: Have you gone so on the beautiful. Ride at Disney World?
2: Yeah, those are incredible.
1: Yeah, it's the best.
0: It is great. You owe it to yourself to check that out.
2: Have you ever ridden a dragon? Well, you will.
1: Yes, you will.
5: It's terrifying.
0: It is actually terrifying.
1: Yes.
0: This just in, happy birthday, Madonna. I just got this, just came over this morning. No longer a virgin.
1: Oh, really?
2: Oh, really?
0: Yeah.
1: She turned 68 yesterday. Isn't that amazing?
3: That's wild.
2: I've always liked her, too.
1: Yeah, I did,
2: her.
1: Too.
4: Who's this, Madonna?
1: Yeah,
4: she's all right.
2: What's her real last name?
5: Ciccone?
0: Ciccone?
4: Ciccone.
2: But her real first name is Madonna.
0: Yeah.
2: That is.
0: She went to high school with a friend of mine.
2: Oh, yeah?
4: Well, her name was Donna. Okay.
0: No, it was always Madonna.
4: I had coffee with a friend of hers who had it for coffee.
0: Well, I'm sorry. Let's bathe in your ignorance as usual. We'll move forward.
4: I try to cover it as best.
0: Now, this guy's, this name is really tough. Josh, maybe you know how to do it. This is he's a New Zealander. He's directed a bunch of really good movies.
1: Give us more hints.
4: We're going to need more than that.
0: I don't know how to even.
2: Want me to come take a look at it?
4: Inarritu or whatever?
0: Taika?
4: Oh, Taika Waititi.
2: Yeah. I think Chick nailed it.
1: Yeah.
4: Yeah.
0: Say it again.
4: Taika Waititi. He did, what's the Scarlett Johansson, the Hitler movie.
2: Jojo Rabbit.
4: Jojo Rabbit.
0: Yes.
4: Jojo Rabbit's That's wonderful.
0: Yeah. Pronounce it again, Taika?
4: Taika Waititi.
0: Okay. I thought it was like Taika Titty.
2: You thought it was, you just
0: take a titty.
2: The man read the name.
3: Yep.
2: And so you looked at it and you thought it was take a titty.
0: Yeah, it's like when you go to a strip club.
4: Uh-huh, leave a titty, take a titty.
2: Isn't that something?
1: Boy, you think you're a real big man.
4: You know, I think that comment is going to live in history for the rest of our lives, big man.
0: That is an unusual name.
2: Sure, yeah.
0: Taika Waititi.
1: He's a very interesting look. He's a cool looking
4: guy. Didn't he do Things in the Shadows, the movie, right?
2: Yeah. Mm-hmm. And the Thors.
0: I don't have it in front of me. Wasn't this guy a stand-up?
2: He may have been.
4: I
0: think he's certainly a
2: comedic performer.
4: He's the big ugly monster in Thor, right?
2: I don't know if he's in it. He directed a couple of them.
4: I think he...
2: And then he did a great movie. I think you saw The Hunt for the Wilder People. Did you ever see that?
1: Sam
2: Neill?
1: Yeah, that was a good
2: That's
1: movie.
2: That's great.
4: I haven't seen that. I'm writing it down.
0: Then lastly, we'll go over a couple real quick things. The Ramones played their first concert at CBGB's in New York City in 1974. Hmm. Wow.
1: Did you think it was earlier?
0: No. I thought it was the year that followed. I guess they played like 34 songs. 15 minutes?
2: Yes.
0: And then the rest of it's just sad. We're going to move forward from there. What's coming up in sports, Chick McGee?
4: We got a world record. Going to hit you right in the face with it when we come back.
1: Like that fisherman
4: had the squid stuck to his face.
1: God, that was awful. Anybody watch the documentary on the Sunset Marquee over the weekend?
5: No.
1: If These Walls Could Rock?
0: I've heard it's great. I did not watch it. I've heard it's really good.
1: Huh. Okay.
0: Did you see it?
1: I did see it. I didn't think it was great.
0: Oh, okay.
1: I was kind of surprised, actually. I thought there would be better stories.
0: And it's about this hotel.
1: It's about the hotel. I mean, it's got a lot of great people in it.
2: A
1: bunch of rock stars stayed in it. It's right off the Sunset Strip. A lot of animation in there.
5: Yes.
1: It was kind of weird.
5: They have to do that. They have no footage yet.
1: Yeah.
3: Is Billy Bob Thornton a big part of that?
1: Yeah, Billy Bob Thornton is a real big part of the film.
2: Huh.
1: Yeah, because he lived there for like 2.5 years. He used to go back there every time he got divorced and would live for a year. He goes, I have a house that's just like, 13 miles from here, but I stay here all the time.
2: Nice.
1: Yeah.
0: Okay, well, coming up also, we have a zombie fat filler in the news.
1: Yeah.
0: Which is...
2: Like at the Oscars?
0: Would that be hilarious?
1: But zombies.
0: All of the seat fillers were dead. Like a weekend at Bernie's thing.
1: That would be great.
0: Okay. That's
1: you know what's great?
0: What's that?
1: Getting to work in a Tucson hybrid.
0: Aha.
1: And you know what? 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
1: And if you're looking for that documentary, it's called If These Walls Could Rock. 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
13: Hey, I mentioned it earlier, but as Tom likes to say, let me explain to you how radio works. 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I'm Mark Allison with your Bob and Tom Entertainment News headlines. Have you been to the movies lately? Well, apparently a lot of folks have. Two dinosaur movies made a modest impact at the North American box office this weekend. Paw Patrol, the Dino Movie, and The End of Oak Street battled for third place behind, of course, Spider-Man and The Odyssey. According to studio estimates Sunday, the Anne Hathaway, Ewan McGregor movie had a slight edge with $21 million, while the animated Pups earned $20.5 million. Spider-Man Brand New Day remains on top, adding $70 million more domestically and surpassing $2 billion globally. The Odyssey stayed in second place with $23 million for a global total of $1.2 billion. Overall, the box office, very strong. The summer season has reached over $4 billion. And that's a quick look at your entertainment news headlines. 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
16: 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Yeah, my marriage wasn't working out. I was driving down the road one day, and my wife ripped the rear view mirror out of the windshield and beat me in the head with it.
17: What?
16: Why? You'd have thought nobody had ever made love to her sister. But I'm fine. She was just as bad. Yeah. She used to brag, I can count the number of men I've been to bed with on one hand, and then she'd do it, too. 5, 10, 15, 20, 21.
18: A thought from Paul Gilmartin.
19: Down the elevator shaft they plunged, hurtling towards their death, their faces drawn by Edvard Munch. They smelled the devil's breath. Your tongue, she said at number 3, let me see its size. He grinned and licked his forehead. She buckled at the thighs. The impact satisfied them both. Police were left some clues. A smiling woman all alone in a stranger's pair of shoes.
15: Let's talk to our guest, Tom Foss. Now, do you have any animals?
4: I got two horses, about 15 chickens, dogs, cats.
6: So you are in the country, huh?
4: Yeah, gravel road, one-way gravel road.
6: Really?
15: Do you eat the chickens?
4: No, the eggs.
15: Ah.
4: My wife said she'd never kill one of the chickens.
6: Really?
4: But she doesn't have any problem scrambling up the kids.
17: That's sweet. Uh-huh.
3: Wow. We're talking with comedian Rick Schrader.
20: 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And it's, I hate you. Okay, here's some more money. You know, you're not like my real dad. You know, that's right. You can find me. track down your real deadbeat dad and have him pay for these Barbie accessories. You know, I'd...
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17: 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We're back in just a few. 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
2: Ready to go, Chick.
1: There you go. She's ready. There's Pat Godwin.
3: Hey, Chick.
1: He's ready.
3: Oh, yeah.
1: There's Jess Hooker.
4: Hi.
1: All right, she seems ready. There's Josh Arnold.
3: Ready.
1: All right.
3: Are you ready, Steve?
5: Andy?
1: Okay. There's Ace Cosby.
6: Really ready.
3: All right, fellas.
1: Let's go! Here's Tom!
7: Maybe that would be worth a collection of great intros.
3: Yeah, that's one of them.
7: Mm-hmm.
4: Yeah.
7: Man. How about that Billy Joel? One, two, one, two, three, four.
6: That's good,
7: that
6: too.
7: That really kicks in.
1: What are we fighting for?
7: Yeah, but yeah, that one you just did is that's
3: really, sweet, right?
7: That's that is wonderful.
1: Yes,
4: I was thinking of a collection we could do, things that are discussed during the commercial.
2: No, we can't.
3: I don't think we can do that.
2: No, that's why they're discussed in the commercials.
4: But we could write a book. Yeah. We don't even have to dive into the specifics. Just the topic.
1: There'd be a volume of former employees, I think.
7: But we're not going to do that. What we're going to do is go to the sports page.
1: We're going to do this.
8: Stupid world record.
1: Uh-huh. Oh, it's me. A fitness influencer.
9: I'm good at fitness. There's peach in my mouth.
4: Way to beat him to the punch, Josh.
6: I did a character.
4: Oh, I thought you were...
1: has broken the Guinness World Record for running the fastest 100 miles on a treadmill.
2: Fastest 100 miles
3: how
2: on
3: boring.
2: A treadmill?
7: Ugh, no kidding.
2: Yikes.
3: Dangerous.
1: 44-year-old Ashley Paulson. A time of 12 hours, 47 minutes, 10 seconds.
2: Ooh. How many movies did she watch?
1: Beating the previous record by an hour and a half.
6: It's like a science experiment, just being strapped to that thing.
1: Rules of the record permitted Paulson to take as many breaks as she wanted.
2: What?
6: All right.
1: But the clock...
6: I mean, she still had to do it as fast as possible.
1: But the clock wouldn't stop until she reached the 100-mile mark.
6: Okay.
7: You don't want her to have bathroom breaks, Christy?
2: Well, I guess.
6: You just got to be wise about when and how many. And
2: gotta pee quick.
6: Well, can you imagine peeing or don't worse on a treadmill?
4: Oh, gosh.
7: And nothing can go wrong now. Oh, dear God, the photographer.
6: Sorry, sir.
1: You'd never get that. You'd never get it clean if you got that in a treadmill.
2: You would have to have the bathroom real close to the treadmill.
1: Scat.
2: Right?
6: Or a bucket just right at the end of it.
2: Oh, yeah. A bucket. Yeah.
7: That is just the most boring, awful.
6: Oh, dude, I can't. Yeah. Would you guys, if you are walking or running, outside or a treadmill?
4: Outside.
6: Yeah.
4: Always outside.
6: Oh.
2: Always.
1: You know me, though, because I can't do anything without drawing a crowd.
2: No.
6: So, I know.
1: Inside on a treadmill.
2: AirPods or no?
4: No.
6: AirPods. I'm a yes.
4: Never.
6: No. I'm a yes when it's like a neighborhood walk. I'm a no if I'm on a trail.
4: Okay.
2: Oh, I like just being out and not having...
7: You don't want to hear the bear...
6: Yeah.
7: The bear approaching.
2: Yeah, we have a lot of bear problems here.
6: Well...
7: Yeah, there was one over the weekend... was running and got she was able to get the bear to go away with bear spray.
1: No, she told him about her pickleball league or something.
6: Had the bear spray and
2: she was running in a bear area then.
7: Yeah,
2: she knew she was prepared. Okay.
7: But she had a little bit of a scuffle with the bear.
2: Scuffle.
6: Yikes. Yeah.
7: So
4: a little bit of a scuffle.
7: She was supposed to be in a marathon this weekend, but I guess she scratched.
4: Oh,
1: hey, and here's some real sports for you. Are you ready?
2: Yes.
1: I don't think you care for real sports, but I'm going to force it on you.
7: Okay, what do you got?
1: St. Louis Cardinals outfielder Josh Baez made Major League Baseball history on Saturday by becoming the first Major League Baseball player ever to hit 3 home runs in their Major League Baseball debut.
2: Isn't that a great story?
1: Wow. 3 for 4, 5 RBI, and against the Cubs at Wrigley Field. That's Cubs, what I was trying to say.
6: Oh, he's only 3 for 4?
1: First pitch.
2: That's Major League debut.
1: Hit a 449-foot home run on the very first pitch he saw in the majors.
6: That's what I remember getting A-minuses. My parents, let's get that up to an A.
4: Yep.
1: Oh, yeah.
2: Oh, yeah.
1: Oh, yeah.
6: How about you shut up?
2: I had that, too. Josh, I get you. I totally understand that. Oh, not good enough, right? I get it.
6: Man, that's amazing. Isn't that 3 home runs and
1: the
6: a
1: Cardinals
6: debut.
1: Against the Cubs. That couldn't have come at a better time.
2: At Wrigley.
7: That's great. Here's that story you were asking about. a runner was hospitalized in Alaska. Ooh, I told you he didn't like real sports.
5: After
7: fending off a bear attack in Anchorage over the weekend.
6: He thought we were asking about that.
5: I know.
10: Is there a conversation going on we can't hear?
4: He talks to himself.
6: He thought we sat here, looked at him, and went, please look this up for us.
7: Yeah. She was
10: tell us more about this lady
7: running at the Prospect Heights Wolverine Bowl Trail. See, as soon as I see Wolverine Bowl.
10: Well, it doesn't say anything about bears, though.
7: I'm out.
10: No.
7: Yeah, she was able to get away from the bear using bear spray, according to the Alaska Department of Fish and Game.
4: Is bear spray strong mace?
2: Yeah,
6: it seems like it.
4: Yeah.
6: And remember to take Greg Warren's advice. You're supposed to spray the bear, not yourself like it's off.
10: Yeah, it's not like mosquito spray.
6: Right.
2: It's not a repellent.
7: By the way, at the end of this article, it says, by the way, do not approach bears and keep all pets on a leash.
6: Boy.
7: Yikes. Okay, well, she's okay, though.
4: Good.
7: Does that conclude our sports broadcast?
6: Pets on a leash is like floss after a meal for a bear.
10: Oh, yeah. Oh, yeah.
5: Little corgi.
7: Did you see the name of this hurricane?
10: Lala.
2: Lala?
6: Yeah, what is...
7: Did anyone else think what I was thinking?
2: No, what were you... Nobody thinks like you.
4: No, yeah.
7: Okay,
4: you.
7: Isn't Lala...
10: L-A-L-A.
7: Isn't Lala one of the...
2: Lala Land?
7: No, it's one of the... one of those critters? The Teletubbies.
4: Oh, it is?
6: Oh, it is?
2: It is?
4: No, I think of Lala from Carmelo Anthony's ex-wife.
2: Yeah. Yeah.
4: That's who I think of.
10: Basketball wives or something?
6: I thought maybe it was a Hawaiian name.
4: Oh, okay.
5: Must be.
6: But I don't know.
4: I didn't know that was a Teletubby.
2: I didn't know it was a Teletubby either.
6: It sounds like a Teletubby.
4: I didn't know they had names.
6: Weren't they all like Winky and Twink?
4: Yeah,
6: I
4: was going to say Twinkie.
7: I mean Hurricane Winky. Tinky Winky really isn't going to get you to seek shelter.
6: But Lala is?
10: Lala, Twinkie, Winky, and Clem. Isn't that weird?
7: Anyways, Hurricane Lala over the weekend. Now,
2: Are your kids still watching the Teletubbies? I mean, is that still out there? The Teletubbies?
7: Yeah.
2: Did they watch it?
7: No.
10: Do you have a kid? Do you have a newborn that we don't know about watching the Teletubbies?
7: No, but I got a puppy.
2: Oh, you know what? Lala was the yellow Teletubby.
7: Okay.
2: Yeah.
7: Nice. It just struck me as being
2: Tinky Winky, yeah. Lala, and Poe.
7: You know, I've always said, and this is you don't believe me, but this is true.
10: No. I don't believe you.
7: They did a scientific study. Hurricane names can be very important. People take them seriously.
6: I believe you, but don't care.
7: Well, this is why. This, if
4: so, what would be the most threatening name?
7: Like Hurricane Mussolini or
2: Hitler?
7: Hurricane Hitler.
2: Yeah.
4: Okay.
7: Hurricane.
10: How about Hurricane
7: Pol Pot?
10: Ex-wife.
7: Oh,
10: how about
7: there you go.
10: There you, they take your house.
6: Hurricane Behar.
7: You know, like. like if you're like, hey, Hurricane Taffy is on the way, you're going to go, well, I don't know.
4: Yeah.
7: Doesn't have the punch.
6: Well, it'll be saltwater taffy.
4: My dad called my mom the tornado after their divorce. My entire childhood.
6: Well, I talked to the tornado today.
4: Yeah, or we'd be like, hey, the tornado's coming over to pick us up.
7: Oh, so you bought in?
4: Yeah, the three of us. We all called
10: when, the when in Rome, you know, what are you going to do?
4: Yeah.
7: Only way to communicate with him?
4: Yeah.
7: She'd forgotten her name. Yeah, Hurricane Lala.
2: Yeah, Lala.
6: Everybody, hopefully everybody's all right. My gosh.
7: Yeah.
6: Much about it.
7: We turn to the, I'm going to do this appropriate for the particular garb Christy is wearing.
4: Okay.
7: The chick at the news desk.
2: Groovy
7: because
2: man.
7: She's got on her Woodstock era.
11: Yeah. I think that's it's so fair. Groovy now. But people are trying to get together. I think it's so groovy now. Something.
4: That's actually not fair because Pat has had that shirt on too.
2: Yes, he has.
5: Yeah. All the time, yeah. Like
6: man,
5: that.
6: You were very.
5: Oh, I have had that shirt.
2: Yeah,
5: on.
2: Yeah you've had actual shirt. On.
6: You were very fetching in it.
7: It's kind of a.
2: Off-shoulder.
7: How would you describe it?
2: Flowery,
7: baggy sleeves.
4: And it
10: looks kind of like an afterbirth.
4: What?
10: Yeah, it looks like.
7: Yeah, there you go. Look at you. See Christy's plug it over her shoulder.
5: That's the way I wore.
6: I thought we were getting all of it for a second.
10: I thought we were getting.
4: I was in.
6: Yep.
10: You know what?
2: You
10: if there's a
2: that.
10: Better way to refer to it, I thought we were getting all of it.
6: Yep. I thought we were finally going to answer the question: pink or brown.
10: Those are the only two choices.
4: Oh my God, Jeff! That's our thumbnail. Her just starting to shimmy her shirt down.
2: Pink or brown?
4: Yeah.
7: Ariel.
6: I had heard.
2: I know what he's.
5: Ariel.
6: Tell
5: Monday.
6: Me. Those somebody once told choices. Me this,
4: okay.
6: And I would like this either verified or debunked.
4: Okay, go ahead.
6: Pre-breastfeeding pink, and then they become brown.
2: It depends.
10: No. I've heard they become darker.
2: I've heard mine went lighter.
4: Mine...
6: They sucked the color off.
5: Mine purple.
2: Couldn't get really good at anything.
7: Yeah. Like, so yeah, Jimmy really yes. dug into him, didn't
10: he? Ava sucked the color out. It was Ava, wasn't it?
2: Ava wasn't. Yeah. Oh.
7: Remember that for the next time you're having.
2: Ava was the bad one.
7: When you're having you're having an argument with her the next time.
2: With
7: one
2: Ava?
7: One more thing, little woman.
2: Yeah. No, she made me quit.
7: You sucked the color out of mine.
2: Oh. Yeah. No. But I think every woman's different.
6: Okay.
2: And I think it might have even changed again.
4: Later in life.
2: Later
4: That's
2: in
4: what
2: life.
4: I noticed it way more yeah. later in life.
2: Yeah.
6: Does exposure to the sun change it at
2: we
6: all?
2: I don't know, lay out topless.
4: I tanned a lot as a kid in a tanning bed topless. And yeah, so.
6: You had to say as a kid.
4: I mean, as an 18-year-old person,
7: no, go with
4: so
7: 21.
4: Sorry.
6: Yeah,
7: it varies state to state.
10: Josh can back me up on this. Saliva makes them darker, doesn't
5: it? Oh, yeah.
6: Apparently,
2: You know what I used to do in the tanning bed back in the day? Is
6: chocolate milk.
2: I would take a washcloth.
10: Did you masturbate?
4: Oh, yeah.
2: I would take a washcloth and cut a circle just to cover my nipple area so it wouldn't get burnt or change color.
6: Oh, no kidding.
2: Yeah.
6: When you were
2: yeah, so I had little sunbed pasties, if you will.
4: Yeah.
6: Because, you have to make your own. You don't want to use, like, pepperonis. They'll cup up.
2: Right. Yeah,
7: don't they
4: get hot. But then you get a snack.
7: Don't they give you those
2: Well, but then they get
7: salon?
2: Greasy. You don't want that.
6: Do they give you nipple covers at a salon?
2: They can,
10: some
2: but
10: states,
2: I just made my
10: it's
2: own.
10: It's illegal to tan naked in some states.
6: Ah.
2: Is it?
4: No.
7: Of course not.
6: No, and he's right. In Tennessee and North Dakota.
4: That's hot.
7: I'm trying to find the article we had about...
10: Some people are getting me. It's okay.
7: Lipstick matching nipple color.
2: They don't do
7: color.
2: That anymore.
4: Remember, yes.
5: We talked about that.
6: But we did have a recent story, I mean, within the last few years.
4: They still claim that that's the best shade of lipstick for you.
2: But that's can't be true.
4: That can't be true because my best shade is bright red. So that would be weird.
6: Unless you've had chip clips on them for...
7: Renee
6: Auberjonois,
10: from MASH,
7: you're close.
10: The movie.
7: Renee Mumjian,
5: Celine Sutzman,
7: had a business. It's called Nip Lips.
6: Is that right?
7: Here's the notion: a quote, the perfect color of lipstick for a woman is the same color as her nipples. They launched this business about 7 years ago. Nip Lips.
4: Yeah, I ordered some, and that wasn't the case.
10: I've always heard that. All the lips should match, is what I've heard.
2: No. What? These are crazy.
10: That's what I've heard.
6: That's what they teach us in home ec.
2: Oh, jeez.
6: A good home ec teacher will tell
10: in
6: you.
10: In sex ed for guys, that's right. What they teach you.
7: Now, Pat.
6: By the way, all the lips should match.
7: Now, I know you used to do.
10: That's right.
7: You don't do this anymore, but you used to have your that hair dye you used had to match your underwear color.
5: No, I have very clean underwear. It had to match my eyebrows.
6: That's why you had that one brown streak down the middle?
5: You et tu, Brute?
6: My girlfriend, at one point, she actually used a lipstick that matched her nipples.
4: Mm-hmm. Yeah?
6: Yeah.
4: Mm-hmm.
6: And her lips had one weird hair growing out.
10: What is the deal
4: if
10: with that?
4: If you know, you know.
7: Now, here we go. This is something I hadn't seen before. I'll read this verbatim. Ladies, they're calling them designer nipples. Women are using so-called nipple filler to make their breasts look more perky underneath T-shirts. According to the New York Post, the trend is seeing an uptick thanks to celebrities such as Kendall Jenner.
2: Well, are we talking about the nipple? So it makes your nipple stand up all the time.
4: So you have THO all the time.
7: This involves injecting hyaluronic
2: acid.
7: Hyaluronic acid into the nipple.
2: We have a story about filler coming up. So,
4: Skims also makes a bra that has
2: the built-in nipple.
4: Built-in nipple that stays. Yeah.
6: Huh.
4: Yeah.
7: So they're nipples. They're effectively nipple falsies.
4: Yeah.
2: Yes.
4: I guess.
2: Yeah.
10: And you're aware of the term THO, right?
4: He knows.
7: Hang on a second. Is it
6: technical?
10: It very much is. Yes.
4: You've already said the word once today.
7: Does each letter stand for something?
6: Yeah.
10: The H stands for hard.
6: The L stands for on.
7: Oh, I got you now.
2: Yeah. There you go.
7: THO. Yes. Yeah. Okay. Good.
10: You like that? You like the big nipple? Like a pencil eraser? You like that?
7: You couldn't do this if you were breastfeeding, could you?
4: Probably not.
5: Or drink?
7: Wouldn't that be bad for the baby? getting all that.
4: The filler?
2: Yeah, I wouldn't.
7: Okay.
2: I think people would do that.
7: I'm just checking. What have you got coming up, Christy Lee?
2: Coming up, we have Today in History, I believe.
7: Oh, I forgot.
2: Yeah, and we'll continue with our filler talk because we have a lot of filler news today.
7: Yeah, this is weird.
2: Including zombie filler.
7: Yeah, they're taking corpses and mining.
2: Cadavers, not corpse sounds to me like you're digging them up.
4: It's a little different.
7: Well,
2: don't you think?
4: Yeah.
7: Is that the distinction?
2: No, I don't know if that's a distinction, but in my head,
7: okay.
2: I hear.
7: Either way, it's dead, you know.
2: It's fat.
7: Yeah.
6: You can be a fat donor?
7: Yeah.
2: Yeah.
6: Huh.
7: But, I mean, you got to be dead.
6: Well,
10: I don't think you do.
2: I don't think you have to be dead.
6: Like, do they take lipo people?
4: You can harvest your own fat.
2: Yeah, but that's
4: lipo.
2: The problem. Yeah. That's the problem. People don't have it anymore.
7: But wait a minute. You raised an interesting question. You talk about a win-win. You got fat person over here, a skinny person over here that wants the fat.
4: Yeah.
7: Everybody's happy.
6: Yeah.
2: How do you keep your body from rejecting it?
7: I don't know. How do they keep them from rejecting
6: I've had a lot of female bodies reject my fat.
5: There you go.
7: And we thought this conversation
6: that's
7: was
6: all right.
7: going nowhere.
6: If they want to miss out on the thickness, that's their problem.
2: That's right.
10: It's nice you have that that attitude.
7: Mm-hmm. Very good. Right now, let's talk about the world we live in. Things are getting more expensive. 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
19: I don't like the way that he hails taxis. It's too much wrist. Yeah. He does a lot
6: of
19: wrist.
6: I'm guilty of the... Chick often says I'm guilty with my flitty wrist.
2: You do have flitty wrist.
7: Yeah. Is that from your career, jazz hands, from your singing
6: career? It could be from my show choir years.
10: Your gesticulation is a little feminine for me. 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
19: 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Do you know that?
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10: Oh, well, that's why he does that.
6: He calls that flourish. Yeah.
7: Does he finish intimate moments and go, ta-da?
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21: We're good at being pointless and tasteless. Actually, I'm quite sweet, just so you know. Hey, if you miss any part of today's show, we replay the show all day with Bob and Tom's All Day Replay. Starting at 1 p.m. Eastern, we'll replay today's show back to back to back, so you never have to miss a thing, pick up where you left off, or just enjoy it all over again. It's like you've stepped into a time machine, time machine, time machine. Hey, thanks so much for joining us here on Bob and Tom Radio. Good morning, I'm Mark Allison with a quick look at things you may have missed. Wall Street will get financial updates from some of the nation's biggest retailers this week, along with more details from the Federal Reserve's most recent meeting. Home Depot reports its latest results coming up Tuesday, followed by Target and Lowe's on Wednesday. And then the big boy, Walmart, on Thursday. The results will help give investors a more detailed picture of how businesses and consumers are handling the stubbornly high inflation. Wall Street and economists will get more details about the Fed Reserve's interest rate policy when the central bank releases minutes from that July meeting coming up on Wednesday. Meanwhile, authorities have lifted a U.S. security alert that halted avocado exports from Mexico's main avocado-producing state. The alert had left around 200,000 workers in limbo while the military set up increased security measures. By the weekend, orchards and packing plants back in operation, U.S. inspectors had returned to certify the fruit. Some workers relieved to have their wages back. Others fear the calm won't last. The region's been plagued by violence and extortion from local cartels. And that's a look at things you may have missed. Enjoy your Monday. More of the Bob and Tom Show coming up.
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23: Well, I used to date a girl 13 years younger than me. They chew a lot of gum. You know what I mean? They do a lot of young girl stuff. It's kind of annoying. You know what I mean? Like, you'll be driving along, they'll see a car with a headlight out, and they'll do that pediddle thing.
24: Sure. Pediddle!
23: What? What's going on?
24: It's a pediddle! It's a pediddle!
23: Well, you go over railroad tracks, her feet would come off the floorboard, some superstitious thing like that. You know what I mean? Wow. Or as we'd see a VW bug, she'd punch me in the shoulder. Punch buggy! Whatever! Punch buggy! Sometimes we see like a VW bug with its headlight out while we're going over railroad tracks. All hell's breaking loose. Up there. Spinning around, crashing my window, breaking everything. Whatever! You ever been on a date where after a couple hours you find it nearly impossible not to say, somebody kill me?
25: Jesus said, take this bread and eat it. It is my body. And the disciples said, Jesus, we're all on low carb diet. We appreciate you dying for our sins, but we're all trying to slim down. We want to look good in the painting.
7: Now, Andy Hendrickson is the other voice you're hearing in the studio. Andy is a stand-up comedian. You're a young guy.
26: Yeah.
7: He's a handsome guy. Are you married?
26: No, I'm single.
7: Girlfriend or anything?
26: No, none of that. It's, you know, it's
7: tough on
26: the road.
7: You comedians really know how to get the action.
27: Like troubadours, Tom. They move from town to town. New woman in every port.
26: Yeah, all my friends are married. I got more weddings on the docket this year. I got a wedding on Memorial Day. Mm-hmm. Another one on Labor Day. Mm-hmm. You guys have the friends like that. You're like, oh, great. Your love's so special. You get to wreck my 3-day weekend.
10: That's right. Yeah. That's right.
26: Maybe I'll have my funeral on the Super Bowl. How about that?
27: I'll show you.
26: Bring a snack.
13: 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All day and all night.
28: 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No, seriously. Really?
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0: Ladies and gentlemen, Bob and Tom.
1: Oh, we're having the toughest time with our German au pair.
16: Have you ever? I'm sure this has happened to you. Welcome back to the Bob and Tom Show. We're in the O'Reilly Auto Parts Studios. Christy Lee at the news desk.
2: Hello.
16: There's Pat Godwin.
1: Hey, chick.
16: There's Jess Hooker.
3: Hi.
16: There's Josh Arnold.
1: Hi there.
16: And Ace Cosby.
4: Hello.
16: I'm Chick. Hello, Tom.
7: Hello, Chick McGee. Coming up, we have interesting news in the world of medicine and transplantation of body fat and so-called zombie filler. But first...
2: And organ growing.
7: It's time for... Or organ growing?
2: Yes.
7: Okay. Today in history...
2: What's going on today? It's August 17th.
7: Big day.
2: Oh, it is?
7: In 1877, on this day, Billy the Kid killed his first man.
16: Huh.
1: At the age of seven.
2: Gun was... That's how he got the name, Billy the Kid.
1: Exactly.
3: Oh.
16: Gun was bigger than he was.
7: Do hip-hop guys that start out as Lil, do they drop that eventually?
1: Sometimes.
3: Yeah, Lil Bow Wow dropped his. He's just Bow Wow.
2: But what about Lil Romeo?
1: I mean, even Lil Stevie Wonder.
3: Lil John still Lil John.
1: Right.
7: Did Billy the Kid become Billy the...
1: He adult? Not.
7: Okay.
2: Billy the adult.
7: Fair question. I think.
1: Branding is branding, my
3: Billy
1: friend.
3: The
1: okay.
3: Yeah.
1: Billy
3: the man.
1: Billy
16: the man.
7: It was
16: the
7: on
16: big
7: this,
16: man.
7: In this date in 69, the Woodstock Music Festival concluded... great movie out there. We argued about that already today.
2: Yep.
7: It rained a lot.
3: How long was it?
7: 3 days of love, peace, and mud.
2: Mud.
1: Yeah, and like nobody was left during Hendrix. It's crazy.
3: What?
1: It's like it's a super small amount of people because he was essentially playing Monday morning.
3: Wow.
5: He's the headliner, yeah.
7: Yeah, he's, if for all practical purposes, we should be doing the Hendrix part would have been tomorrow.
3: Right. Okay. Gotcha. Yeah.
7: He was paid the most, $18,000.
3: Ah, that's a lot.
7: That'd be $162,000 today.
3: Mm.
7: Wow, not bad. Blood, Sweat, and Tears came in second, $15,000. Joan Baez came in third at $10,000.
16: That is highway
1: robbery. She brings she brings that festival to a screeching halt.
3: Is she really?
1: I mean, she's good, but I mean, it's just a. It's
2: not
1: different.
2: The vibe.
7: She's
2: man.
7: Talking right. about her husband in prison.
1: Yeah.
3: Oh.
7: Creedence, $10,000. And the Creedence, by the way, they're not in the movie, but John Fogerty, just a couple years ago, released their. He wasn't happy with their performance. It's actually great. That's now available out there.
2: Did he say he didn't want to be in the movie, or did they just?
7: I think. Yeah, I think so. I don't think he wanted to be in it. But
1: by all accounts, the dead is the people who really sucked.
3: Oh, really?
1: Don't they say that?
7: Yeah, and they're not in the movie.
1: Right. Like, it was just too... It wasn't good.
5: You know, Neil Young cut himself out of it. Crosby, Stills, Nash, and Young.
1: Oh, yeah, he does.
5: They introduced him. They have to take the Young off, and he didn't like the cameras being on him. He said, don't put me in it.
1: Yeah.
2: Are you serious?
5: Yeah, dead serious. Oh,
2: Neil Young.
7: And that was, I think maybe the second time they'd ever played live. And one of the great moments in that movie, Sly and the Family Stone. Terrific in that. The Who, amazing.
1: Richie Havens is unbelievable.
7: Yeah, yeah. 10 years after is great. Going home.
16: That's amazing.
2: Well, I hope it's a little
7: the
2: bit
7: drum
2: more
7: solo with
2: than
7: the
2: that.
7: Drums, the Sam Santana, great stuff. Anyway, that was Woodstock. And, of course, Chick pointed out Sha Na Na.
16: Yes, sir.
7: Greece for peace. Pretty funny. Now, this is interesting. In 1978 on this date, the first transatlantic balloon flight was completed.
16: What? 78?
7: Yeah.
3: Seems late.
2: 78?
7: Yep.
16: 1978.
7: Yeah, the Double Eagle 2.
16: That seems like
7: landed on a barley field near Paris. Now remember, they can't steer them, right?
2: A balloon?
7: Yeah, they just go up and
2: over.
7: Over.
1: That's why I'm against them. I'm anti-transatlantic.
16: You're just thinking what we're all hoping for, John.
7: I know. prior to the successful version, several people died attempting this. But I remember that.
1: Yeah, it was. So,
7: but it took like 3 days
16: of peace and love.
7: You suppose you? you suppose you like just hang two off the side and Let her rip.
2: Or maybe. Always
6: or into a bucket
2: of?
6: And then you just dump
7: just
6: that.
7: Heave the bucket.
6: That's safer.
2: Oh, jeez.
3: What happened to him as a
2: I
3: kid?
2: Don't know.
3: I don't know.
6: His mom was changing his diaper once and brushed against it.
2: Yeah.
6: And
2: something
6: now
2: happens.
6: This is what we get.
10: Yeah. Owner so, City.
2: Right. But he won't go so, talk Hooker, to somebody about me, it.
7: You're in a balloon. You're in a balloon for 3 days. You're not going to say at some point, hey, fellas,
6: No, but it's not just that. It's just
5: not
6: the top
5: of mind thing.
2: It's not
5: top of mind.
2: Think about.
6: Right. It's always the first thing you think about.
2: Yes.
3: Yeah, and if I had to do something, I shut it off. Like, it's just not an option. We're not doing it. Like, you don't do that? Or is that a girl thing?
6: No, I can't. I sometimes get, like, if I'm on a plane and I, before the plane, if I have to go, on the plane, I don't have to go. Your body kind of takes care of it.
3: Yes.
7: Okay, how about this?
6: Or at least mine does.
7: Let's do some happy birthdays. Do you know who this guy is? Davy Crockett?
3: Yes. Yeah.
2: Talks to us like we're five.
10: Let me ask you this, you stupid excuse for space. Do you know who Davy Crockett is?
7: I think all we remember about him, though, is the hat.
3: Is the hat. But he was a huge part of...
6: He was King of the Wild Frontier.
3: Yeah, there was a huge social studies that we... Like a part of our text that we had to learn about this guy.
6: Oh, like Frontier Times?
3: Yeah.
10: Pioneer
3: Days.
6: Sure.
7: Davy Crockett. Wild Frontier.
3: I get him and Johnny Appleseed mixed up.
10: Huh.
6: Oh.
7: He had the coonskin cap.
3: Yeah.
7: Johnny Appleseed had a Jiminy beret. Oh,
3: that's the difference.
6: It was very kicky.
10: He wore a hollowed out apple.
5: Leotards and pranced all over the car.
7: Mae West, happy birthday, born 1893.
10: And your contention, Mae West.
2: It was a man.
10: A man.
7: I never understood her attractiveness.
6: I love it.
5: Come up and see me sometime.
2: Yeah.
6: I'm a fan. She's funny as funny.
3: Yeah, that's what I thought.
6: Sassy.
3: And you think she's a dude?
2: Because she's a bigger gal.
5: Well, she was older back then.
10: Yeah. I can't believe how fat that woman is.
7: I think she looks kind of like a slightly heavier Madonna.
6: A little bit. There's a little bit of that. I mean, she's...
10: Slightly.
6: Oozes.
7: Okay, this
6: sexual.
7: Is a tough one. This is a tough one.
10: It's a tough one, everybody.
7: I think Chick will know it. Josh.
2: Born in this
7: state in 1913, Mark Felt.
6: Mark Felt invented the puppet.
10: No, Mark Felt was a Deep Throat, right?
7: Yeah, he was. That's who Deep Throat.
3: Oh,
7: it was revealed a few years ago.
6: I haven't seen the movie with Liam Neeson playing him, but
10: I have not either.
6: Pretty interesting.
7: It
6: was a little disappointing when that name came out.
10: Well,
6: didn't you want it to be a name that we all knew? It turns out Deep Throat was Burt Lancaster. How the hell did he know all that?
10: Well, and then Liam Neeson as Mark Felt told Bob Woodward,
4: I have a particular set of skills. Here's what I have to
6: do. Meet me in a dark parking garage.
4: And that'll be the end of it.
7: 1943, the great Robert De Niro.
4: Bobby D.
7: Remember the movie he gained 100 pounds for?
10: Yeah.
6: Raging
7: Something
6: Bull.
7: Like that. Or, yeah,
10: New York. York.
7: Maybe it was 60 pounds or something.
10: New York.
7: No,
10: 60 pounds. I thought a sax player, heavier sax player, would be better.
7: They're remaking a couple of his movies because they're dated. Taxi Driver is going to become Uber Driver.
3: Right.
7: Yeah, sadly. Yeah.
6: And then, are you talking to me?
7: Online.
6: Or did you check that box where it says we don't care? Yeah.
10: Do you want to talk to me or do you want this in quiet?
7: That's great, Josh. that is so funny. Do you check that?
6: I haven't used Uber since that's been an option.
2: Oh, no, okay. I've never checked that.
10: Here's how petty I am. I'm thinking of becoming an Uber driver just so I can work on Tom's rating and getting it lower.
5: How funny would that be?
6: I love this.
10: Just for that. That's what I'm working on. What is your rating? Have you checked your rating lately?
7: Yeah, it's like 4 point something. It was a 5. And
10: you did have it at 5, but there was a dust-up, and you remembered.
7: No, some idiot in Chicago couldn't find me. I was standing at one of the most famous intersections in the city. I don't know what the guy was doing. So it's all of a sudden, it's my fault.
3: This idiot can't
7: find me.
10: Yeah, I know.
7: Maybe it's a couple English
2: 4.96.
6: Can you imagine caring about what your Uber rating is?
3: It's wild. This is wild.
7: No, but that way you get picked up faster.
2: Yeah, you do.
6: That should be illegal.
3: I haven't used Uber in years. Not unless it's with us on a trip.
2: I just used it last weekend.
10: I'm going to use it here in about 10 minutes.
7: Get me out of here. Make it right now. Happy birthday, Sean Penn.
2: Okay, he was married to Madonna. This all comes back around.
3: There you go.
6: One of the finest actors ever.
10: He's
2: I agree.
10: him and some kid. I'm not sure what the, but he's in a Asphalt City. It's a little uneven, but it's okay. He plays an EMT.
1: He's pretty making that up.
8: He's pretty much great in everything. John Gruden, is he canceled? Is he?
3: No, he has his own podcast. He's doing great.
10: He's coming back.
3: He's fine.
10: Yeah, he'll be back.
3: Trust
10: 4.96, is that what you said, Christy?
2: Yeah.
10: 4.96, Chick McGee.
2: There you go.
1: That's true.
3: He's making more money doing unboxing videos than he ever did calling games.
10: Hey, man, I got this here. You know?
3: It's wild.
2: Isn't he doing cameos, too? And he's got one of the
8: expensive
3: things that people send him, like companies send him stuff that they think is cool.
10: Tom, these are the most... Wouldn't you say unboxing videos are probably at least
3: the most
10: top five?
3: Popular, YouTube videos.
10: And there's nothing, you have no idea what this is about.
1: There's a new Dr. Progressive commercial about this.
10: It's top of mind everywhere, but you don't know anything about it, so it doesn't exist.
2: Speaking of that, Bill Glass's birthday was over the weekend.
8: From the Progressive commercial.
2: Yes, our friend. Okay.
1: That guy is great.
8: Lastly, happy birthday, Donnie Wahlberg.
2: Makes a good burger.
8: Oh, yeah, he's one of the...
1: Wahlberg. Blue Bloods and...
8: You love that show.
1: Boston Blue. I did love Blue Bloods. I have not seen Boston Blue yet.
8: How many of them are there?
1: Oh, gosh. I mean, there were like 14 seasons of Blue Bloods.
8: No. How many Wahlbergs are there?
1: There's Donnie. I don't know. There's at least three.
3: Mark. I thought there was five. I think there's two sisters.
1: Okay.
3: Yeah.
10: Oh, Wanda and... Wanda Wahlberg and Whitney Wahlberg.
8: Now, what's coming up in the news, Christy?
2: We'll still get to our filler stories, including zombie filler.
10: I'm sorry about you people, okay? I'm laughing.
2: That's all right. You don't have to be sorry for us. Okay. Let's see. The world's greenest party balloon is coming your way.
1: The world's greenest party balloon.
3: Eco-friendly.
1: Like made out of,
2: And we have Hawaii in the news.
1: Is it pronounced? Very good.
8: Hawaii.
10: What are we saying?
1: You're supposed to say like you're getting dental work done.
5: Punched in the stomach.
10: We had that lady pronouncing that world's longest
8: We'll come back with that.
10: Oh, my God. We're into Tuesday's show.
8: Okay, good. These are the O'Reilly Auto Parts Studios. 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
21: 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Fun videos for you to watch, segments from the show, Pat Godwin singing songs with his guitar. That's right, his shoulder's been fixed and he's back playing guitar. And who knows, we might get a song out of Pat next hour here on Bob and Tom Radio. I'm Mark Allison with your Bob and Tom news headlines on a Monday. Hurricane Lala has skirted Hawaii's Big Island without making landfall, expected to weaken after lashing the region with strong winds and drenching rain. The eye of the storm passed the island's southern tip without making landfall. The National Hurricane Center says the powerful storm expected to weaken. Lala's maximum sustained winds increased to 75 miles per hour, making it a Category 1 hurricane. The Big Island is Hawaii's largest, has a population of about 210,000 people. It looks like Lala will be moving out into the Pacific Ocean away from the islands. Meanwhile, President Donald Trump has ordered the Pentagon to scale back annual joint military exercises with South Korea, explaining the decision by saying South Korea had declined to help with the denuclearization of Iran, and he cited his good relationship with North Korea's leader. Trump said in a social media post Sunday, the exercises are costly and send a signal that's totally inappropriate to North Korea. He said it's been unthreatening and respectful during his time in the White House. The 11 days of exercises involve 18,000 South Korea soldiers. It began today and designed to beef up readiness against any North Korean threats. And that's a look at your news headlines. More of the Bob and Tom Show coming up.
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22: So, Mark, you're a single guy.
23: Yeah, I tell you, though, it's tough because I got these neighbors behind me.
22: Really?
23: My neighbor, Gail. Very,
22: Gail?
23: Gail is a woman who just moved. Her bedroom wall is right behind mine, and she has a new boyfriend.
22: Mm-hmm.
23: And I found this out. His name is Tom!
24: Jeff Rothband is our guest. Jeff is a fine comedian.
2: I actually had to do that once.
24: What?
2: Be a pallbearer. And that,
25: oh, my
2: that's
25: God.
2: Heavy.
25: Yes,
2: that's it's a heavy job.
24: Yeah, I actually had to go to a funeral, and I was asked to be a pallbearer, and I always a pallbearer. Never the corpse.
22: Our guest is comedian Mike Ciccone, and Mike is a touring comedian, but you do have a family. You were telling us you take care of your daughter a lot.
24: Yeah.
22: She's 4 years old now?
24: She's 4 years old. I take care of her in the daytime, pretty much. As you know, I work evenings,
22: sure.
24: And therefore I'm the Mr. Mom guy, and I'm pretty good at it, except for laundry. I've noticed I'm not. I still have the bachelor tendency with laundry.
26: Mm-hmm. Except throw everything in at once.
24: No, when you're out of clothes, you do laundry.
26: That's okay.
22: Right.
24: Which is fine when you're single, but now that I have the kid, I'm down in the laundry room. I'm in my bathrobe. She's in her Halloween costume. It doesn't really work ever.
22: Thousands of people in their cars going, I've been there.
24: Yeah.
22: Thousands of guys going, yeah.
24: Yeah. Yeah.
25: Okay.
24: I look like Hugh Hefner with Casper.
13: They don't say we didn't warn you. There's laughter ahead.
1: You guys want to grab lunch?
25: We can't go anymore.
1: Holy
10: That's
1: cow.
10: A good day's work, everybody.
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1: They're now using poop as medicine. What you failed to mention, take two craps and call me in the morning.
10: Hey!
1: Last week, we went over the dirtiest items in your house. What you failed to mention, number one is still your mother.
10: Oh,
1: yeah. You take that back, Oscar.
10: Your mom. Welcome back to the Bob and Tom Show. We're in the O'Reilly Auto Parts Studios. Christy Lee at the news desk.
2: Hello there.
10: There's Pat Godwin.
5: Hello.
10: Hello. There's Jess Hooker.
31: Hello.
10: There's Josh Arnold.
1: Hi there.
10: Hi. There's Ace
8: Ace Cosby.
1: Hey.
10: I'm Chick. Hello, Tom. How are you, buddy?
8: Doing great over here. Thank you very much.
10: All right.
8: Davey.
10: Glad to hear it. Did you have a coonskin cap when you were a kid?
8: Did not.
10: I was a little too young when he hit. I did not have.
8: Was that Fess Parker?
10: Fess Parker.
8: Fess.
10: And Fess Parker also played Daniel Boone, right?
8: That's why I get confused.
10: Yeah, it's weird.
1: Oh, that's no good. That's
10: no good
1: like
10: at all.
1: Robert Downey Jr. Being Iron Man and Dr. Boone. Yeah.
10: Exactly.
8: Yeah, do that. By the way, we were talking about the birthday of Donnie Wahlberg. He's one of nine kids.
2: Oh, wow. I just looked at that Catholic family. Yeah.
8: Wow.
2: Yeah.
8: Well,
1: that's wall-to-wall Wahlberg.
10: Did you have all the names there? I hope.
8: Well, yeah.
10: Hit him, man. Hit me. Go.
8: Debbie, Michelle, Arthur, Paul, Jim, Tracy, Robert, Donnie, and Mark. Mark's the youngest.
1: Hi, I'm Jim Wahlberg.
10: Mark's the baby.
8: Yeah, great actor. Terrific actor.
1: I'm Paul Wahlberg.
8: They're like the Black Wayans family. There's a lot
1: of them. Oh, as opposed to the White Wayans family?
8: Yeah.
10: What did you just say?
8: They are the White Wayans family.
10: You didn't
1: But you just said they're like the Black Wayans family.
0: You could just say Wayans.
10: You were so excited to say.
1: You can't just say Wayans.
5: Yeah, you
2: everybody knows the Wayans.
5: No, they're
2: are
5: not
2: black.
5: The Black
10: Let me
5: Wayans.
10: Ask you this. Do the Wayans know they're black?
0: You know what? I'm shocked.
1: Hey, Black Ace, do the Wayans know they're black?
10: Of course.
0: I'm shocked he's not on his computer Googling White Wayans family to show us that there's
10: here's a White Wayans family. Yeah. They live in
8: Elmer, Wayans. Some call him a hillbilly. You suppose, did you ever have to do a weigh-in when you were in sports?
0: Jeez.
1: No.
10: What kind of school did you go to?
1: You think the weigh-ins had to do weigh-ins?
8: Yeah, I'm just wondering if they've ever been in an intimate moment and said, weigh-in in, you know.
10: Like giving their opinion.
8: No.
10: Or like having their weigh-in.
5: Or weigh-in.
0: Like they were wrestlers.
1: Penetration.
5: Yeah, weigh-in.
0: Oh, no.
1: Weigh-in in.
10: Oh, he's from looking for a weigh-in.
8: No, he's in. He just announces, weigh-in in.
5: Weigh-in in.
10: Hey, I don't think I can name all the Wayans.
2: I'm out of this.
10: Can you name all the Wayans, Josh?
1: No.
2: Damon.
10: Keenan Ivory. Damon. Scooey.
1: Sean.
10: Scooey.
1: There's Sean.
10: Sean. Marlon.
1: Marlon. Yeah. And then I forget. Kim?
0: Yeah.
5: Kim.
10: Oh, there's a girl?
1: Yeah. She was in Living Color.
0: But I think there's two other sisters, right?
1: I think so, yeah.
10: There's not a Scooey Wayans?
2: A Scooey?
10: Yeah. Oh, that's Scooey Mitchell. I'm sorry.
2: Hey, she said.
10: I brought us to a halt.
1: No.
2: Fat transfers have long been a staple of plastic surgery, but the rise of Ozempic has led surgeons to turn to a new source. It's called zombie filler. Fat transfers typically involve moving fat from one part of your body to another, like maybe to your breasts or to your butt.
0: Yeah, that's
2: even to your face.
0: I want to do that.
8: So they could take one's own ass fat and move it to your...
2: Exactly.
8: Okay, but...
2: But now people don't have ass fat anymore, so plastic surgeons are going to cadavers, which the internet has dubbed zombie filler. Dr. Anthony Rossi, a dermatologist and surgeon in New York, said it's not discarded liposuction fat or anything like that. It's actually from the cadaver.
1: Wow.
2: And it's seen as a more natural alternative to other popular fillers like hyaluronic acid, like we talked about earlier.
1: But how is that more natural than from a liposuction patient?
0: From your own.
2: Well, they...
8: Yeah, can you do...
1: Because they don't have it.
2: They don't have it.
0: I'm sorry.
2: They don't have it.
8: But can they do, like I said earlier, can you take another person's fat and put it in while they're still alive?
0: You can take your own.
8: Yeah, I understand that.
1: I don't know if they can, but in this case, he says we're not doing that as though it were a bad thing.
10: But cadaver fat has to have a shelf life, right?
1: I would think so, too.
2: I would think it'd have to be
8: And then wouldn't you
2: fresh.
8: Wouldn't you start having that person's dreams?
10: Yes.
1: That has happened.
10: That's exactly
8: right. Or their proclivities.
1: Yep.
8: Suddenly I find myself unable to drive by Burger King.
0: So
10: because I'm so fat.
0: If you're a donor on your driver's license, does this include?
2: I would think
0: that.
1: I don't know. Mm. I know I had to write in Sharpie on my driver's license that I'm also a boner donor.
8: Boner donor.
1: Yeah.
8: That's really?
10: Right. And one of these days, a woman policeman's going to pull you over.
2: Yeah.
1: I wrote boner donor and then in parentheses while alive. And so.
0: Oh, yeah. Okay. So
1: I often ask, officer, do you need that boner? And I get tickets.
10: So you're really not donating it; you're lending it.
1: Right. Yeah.
10: You're a boner lender.
1: You know what? Does anybody have a Sharpie?
8: Hope you never... Don't take your wallet.

0: The most common penis enhancement options involves injecting hyaluronic acid, which we were just talking about.
1: What the hell is that stuff?
0: It's
1: yeah, I know. Where did it come from? What's it doing?
0: I don't know, but it's in everything anymore.
2: This is the lip filler stuff, too?
3: It's all of it.
0: Yes, yeah. All of that. Dr. Javid Hussain, who has been offering penis fillers for more than a year at his clinic in the UK, said he has treated men of all ages from the mid-20s to as old as 72.
4: In my country, we...
0: After the filler is injected into the penis, it is massaged to give an even look, which the patient continues at home.
1: Now, who does the massage?
2: Now, see, this is what I... Kurt, when the show started today, Christy was...
0: I was doing rubbing.
2: Just
0: I was free. I'm freezing.
2: Warming up her hands, and I said, right. That could come in handy.
3: Yeah.
2: So they inject this stuff into you, and then someone has to do that to...
3: When you have filler in your face, they do that, too. They will put it, and they'll start to push it in the places that you
2: so
3: want.
2: So is it like putty?
3: Yeah, kind of. I mean, it's movable for a certain amount of time.
2: Oh, I see. So yeah. Once I get it.
1: Malleable. Yeah.
2: So it's so, not like 2 months later someone comes up and touches your cheek and you've got a dimple for the next 3 days.
0: No. And then it says the patient continues it at home. So you're self-massaging as well.
1: Or you just get a cat.
0: Or yes.
1: Who can make biscuits.
0: Biscuits,
1: on it.
0: Yeah.
2: So I'm sorry. I want to go back. So they're injecting...
0: hyaluronic acid.
2: Into your male member.
0: Yes.
2: Then you have to go home and...
0: massage.
3: So it doesn't settle.
0: Yeah, you don't want that one place. You don't want a big bump.
2: This is so stupid. This can't be good for you.
0: Men can expect between a 10 and 20% more girth for the next 6 to 9 months after the initial procedure.
1: You got
0: to
1: scrape them walls.
0: Cost you about $4,700.
1: Whoa.
0: Yeah.
1: $4,700?
0: Yep.
1: That's not bad.
0: Well, you have to get it done every 6 to 9 months, though.
1: So 69 months?
0: 6 to 9.
2: Oh, now, I'm is sorry. This...
3: Which is the same with filler in your face.
2: And this is also the zombie filler.
0: No, filler is fat.
5: This is acid.
0: Hey, this is hyaluronic acid. You're getting the stories confused.
6: Ever fill a girl's face?
1: With
3: what? Don't participate.
2: Yeah, no. just back down.
0: Just back down.
1: The answer is yes, and it's fat.
2: You just say whatever and start chuckling, then you'll move on.
1: Oh, my.
0: One anonymous. I don't think
6: that's hurtful. That's incredibly hurtful.
1: It's very dismissive. And
7: yes.
0: Where do
6: you know
0: you
6: what's important,
0: this?
6: Though?
0: What?
6: Today, this year is the 20th anniversary of Simply Safe.
0: Is it?
1: Oh, boy.
6: You guys know that?
0: That's exactly right. Congratulations,
6: that's
0: Simply
6: right.
0: Safe.
6: Simply Safe, 20 years old. 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
6: 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Don't forget, there's no safe. It's really kind of cool, like Simply Safe.
2: Christy, what was the name of that doctor in that story?
0: Was it Javier Hussain?
2: Yeah, oh, okay.
0: Javed Hussain.
2: Okay, I got a different London-based plastic surgeon with something similar but different involving, what was that? That was the hyaluronic, whatever it is.
0: Hyaluronic acid.
2: Well, there is a guy doing the equivalent of the, sort of the vampire thing. We'll get to that coming up. It's very interesting and a little bit different, but it involves blood down there. These are the O'Reilly Auto Parts Studios. This is the Bob and Tom Show.
0: Hi, everybody. This is Christy Lee, and here's a classic bit of comedy.
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11: I got a bad case of the Mondays. 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
12: I'm Chick McGee with your Bob and Tom Sports Update. For Major League Baseball, Tommy John, the pitching great known for the surgery that bears his name, has died at the age of 83. John died at his home in Bradenton, Florida on Saturday night. Scottie Scheffler, the world's number one player, grabs a victory over the weekend in Memphis at the FedEx St. Jude Championship. He shot a 66 and won by 8 shots over Siwoo Kim. WNBA last night in overtime, the Indiana Fever beating the Atlanta Dream in Indiana, 95-91. Chicago over Seattle, 82-80, and Portland beat Phoenix, 88-85. Major League Baseball, interleague action, Pirates over Boston, San Diego beat Cleveland, the Phillies beat Minnesota. American League winners, Baltimore, the White Sox, Yankees, Kansas City, the Athletics, and Seattle. And in the National League, Atlanta, the Mets, Miami, St. Louis, Milwaukee, and Colorado all win. I'm Chick McGee, and that's your Bob and Tom Sports Update.
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14: We were stupid before stupid was cool.
15: Also with us in the studio, Matt Fulcheron. Let's see, we know Matt, skateboarder. Let's go. I don't know anything about you, married or single.
16: Oh, I'm really single, man. Okay. Well, if your listeners read People Magazine, they probably already know that. You know what I mean?
15: Oh, really?
16: Yeah.
15: Are you in People Magazine?
16: No, it's a hilarious joke. I'm a comedian. you guys get it? You get the joke?
15: I do right, now.
16: You might have heard a dial tone. That first joke was off the hook. You get that one? You got that one?
15: There we go.
16: Now we're starting to get a feel for my style.
15: Now we know what's happening.
17: Do you write these jokes down?
18: I'm feeling you.
16: No
15: need to.
16: No. Well, actually, I do write all these jokes on deposit slips because they're money in the bank.
18: All right,
16: go Skins. Go Skins. Yeah. This is what the show is going to be like tonight.
15: Wow.
17: Look out.
15: All right, Bob and Tom Show.
19: My family and I took a vacation when I was about middle school age up around on Lake Michigan, and we were driving up the coastline looking for a hotel, and we typically stayed at the little motels off the side of the road.
15: Mm-hmm.
19: We saw one that was the Bud Lake Motel, so we pulled in, checked into the room, and unloaded our luggage. My dad and I went in the trunk and got out our fishing poles and our tackle box and looked behind the place, and there was just a construction site. So we went up to the desk and asked the guy where the lake was, and he kind of looked stunned at us, and I said, "What lake?" And I said, "Well, Bud Lake." And he goes, "No, that's my name, Bud Lake."
17: Let's hear it for Bud Lake.
19: Yeah. It was the Bud Lake Motel.
17: Well, see, at least there's a reason for it.
19: Exactly, but
15: much better story funny. Than any fish you'd have caught. I'll tell you that.
19: Yeah, probably so.
2: There you go.
15: Wow,
2: that's a great.
15: I wonder how Bud's doing. I wonder if it's still up.
20: Are the stars out tonight? I don't care if it's cloudy or bright, cause I'm blind.
15: Jeez.
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4: Ladies and gentlemen, Bob and Tom.
18: I don't like the way that he hails taxis. It's too much wrist. Yeah. He does a lot
21: I'm
18: of wrist.
21: Guilty of the, I'm, Chick often says I'm guilty with my flitty wrist.
22: You yes. Flitty yeah. wrist. Yeah.
23: Yeah. Is that you from have... your career, jazz hands, from your singing career?
21: It could be from my show choir years.
12: Your gesticulation yeah. is a little feminine
21: yes.
12: for me.
21: Yes.
18: Yeah, when he's hailing a taxi, it's a lot of that. Just keep it tight.
12: A lot of magician you know? Stuff.
18: Keep it yeah. He's yes. a magician. Do you know that?
12: I didn't know that.
18: Yes, he's a magician.
12: What? Oh, well, that's why he does that.
21: He calls that flourish, yeah.
23: Does he finish intimate moments and go, ta-da?
18: He goes.
12: Hey, welcome back to the Bob and Tom Show. We're in the O'Reilly Auto Parts studios. Christy Lee at the news desk.
22: Hello.
12: Pat Godwin.
24: Hey, Chick.
12: The music desk with the organ and the guitar.
24: Yeah, everything.
12: Jess Hooker's here.
25: Hello.
12: There's Josh Arnold.
21: Hi.
12: Hi. There's Ace Cosby.
26: Hello.
12: Hello, I'm Chick. Hello, Tom.
23: Yeah, we've been talking about this... What was it? The
22: zombie filler?
23: The zombie filler. So they're taking body fat from cadavers
22: mm-hmm.
23: and using it for the rest of us, which seems weird. But then I got confused because there's also this other thing. And I just found the story and I gave it to Christy. This is because the apparently the body fat from cadavers, is that being used in the male member of?
22: No, it's been used in women mainly. Well, guys, I guess if you want a butt lift.
18: Fat
22: Brazilian
18: transfer,
22: butt
18: yeah.
22: lift, yeah.
21: Anywhere you would get a traditional butt transfer or fat transfer.
22: Yeah.
21: Huh.
22: But it doesn't say they're using it in the penis that I
23: read. What was
22: the
23: thing? What was the thing where they were inserting it in?
22: That's hyaluronic acid.
23: Okay.
22: That's a filler.
21: Fat in the wiener is not going to help when it comes to the erections.
18: Well,
21: I don't think that flesh would be the same, you know, it's not going to fill. It's not going to fill with.
23: This is sort of similar, Christy.
22: Dr. Syed Nadim Abbas, a London-based plastic surgeon, is saying that he's been inundated with requests for the vampire penis facial, known as the pee shot. It involves removing blood from one part of the body, inserting it into the penis to increase its size and improve performance. He attributed the huge rise in pee shot patients to the adult entertainment industry, as a lot of men are making comparisons to what they see in porn.
21: Oh,
22: mm-hmm. Yeah. That can't last long. That would have to be something.
18: No, that's a one and done.
22: No, I think they would have to keep doing it.
18: That's what I mean.
22: Think?
18: No, yeah. Like you're going to get it for one night only.
23: But it's your own blood, though, right?
22: Yeah.
12: What's this?
23: I want a bigger pud.
21: Pud.
12: What's this?
23: Dicula.
12: What's this erection you guys keep talking about?
21: It is when. Where, it's when the.
12: I don't.
18: A boy and a girl love each
21: engorged.
18: Other very much.
21: There are chambers in the penis.
12: I don't know what you're talking about.
21: The vasocongestion occurs and.
12: Nothing but urine out of there.
23: Is that, I'm sorry, and that's the vampire
22: mm-hmm.
18: the penis
22: facial.
23: I wonder if they do that, but it's not on the face, it's on the male member. Do they do the equivalent for the ladies?
12: Uh-huh.
18: Oh,
21: like the vamp vag?
23: So it wouldn't be, it wouldn't be Count Dracula.
21: No.
22: Oh,
21: I mean,
22: no.
21: If you wanted to be, you could go vag, vampire, but.
23: Mrs. Dracula. I know there's Bride of Frankenstein. Has there been a Bride of Dracula?
21: Yes.
23: Okay.
12: Absolutely.
23: Any good?
21: Yeah. I liked it.
12: But she only attacks once a month? No. Oh. Wait a minute.
23: I must say, when they on the Muppets brought out the Count, that slayed me.
21: Slayed?
23: I thought that was just the funniest thing.
21: It's cute, yeah.
23: No, it's great.
18: It's cute.
23: Oh, look, it's the Count.
12: I stand by that one of the properties of vampires, they like to count things.
21: Never heard of it.
12: That's where they got that.
21: Making it up.
12: I'm telling you, it's the truth. Mirrors, silver bullets, and counting things.
23: Now, the Garlic. Mrs. Dracula, was that written by Bram Stoker?
21: You know very well.
12: What, are we in kindergarten?
22: Yes.
24: Apparently.
12: My goodness.
22: British scientists now plan to grow miniature human organs to help improve medical testing.
12: I have a miniature human organ.
23: Back to that,
22: with
23: huh?
22: the theme. According to The Guardian, researchers will use the clumps of tissue known as organoids. That is a weird word.
27: Organoids.
23: Yes, we need more organoids.
27: Yes. Avoid the noid.
22: To help them identify which treatments are best for different people and their different conditions. Scientists said the process will improve how drugs are tested and reduce the number of animals used in drug development.
21: Well, that's good.
22: Historically, more than 90% of drugs that clear animal testing go on to fail in human trials, raising questions about the value of the tests.
23: Hmm. So,
21: Well, they can't test them.
23: Yeah, but how are they
22: 90%.
23: But how, I understand that. How are they making miniature human organs?
22: Well, that's a great question, and it's not in the story. I don't know.
21: They can't test them on live people, right?
22: No.
21: Right.
22: See what's if in 90% the petri- of them fail on animals.
23: See what's in the, see what's in the petri dish, Josh? Shetland liver.
21: Mm. Why'd you drag me into it?
23: What?
21: You think I want any
22: part
21: of that?
22: That doesn't even make sense.
23: Shetland liver? You think I want to be associated
21: with that quote-unquote comedy?
22: I don't even understand. Well,
23: the Shetland sheepdog is a little teeny miniature lassie.
21: and a Shetland pony.
23: I mean, I
22: don't
23: understand.
22: Growing human organs.
23: I know. How?
21: I don't know. I don't know. You didn't provide
22: us
21: that
22: information. You didn't provide the information.
23: Right? Do I look like a scientist?
21: You don't know what I mean. Has to rewrite everything because I know we're if, not capable.
22: All
23: I know is if this is going to replace... animal testing, the rats and the mice are having a great happy hour. Hey, did you hear? They're gonna inject the fake organ with it.
22: Yeah, that'd be great. And researchers also have created a durable, biodegradable vegan leather made from mushrooms. I doubt they're gonna make organs out of it, but they could maybe make your new handbag.
21: Huh.
22: Hmm.
21: But it's biodegradable. Hmm.
22: The material comes from mycelium, the underground network of fibers between mushroom caps.
21: Oh, yeah. Mm-hmm. Mycelium, your psyllium.
22: In lab tests, it proved about as strong as traditional leather and was sewn into a prototype purse. It still needs to become more tear resistant.
18: Oh.
22: Whoops. But researchers said it could eventually offer a compostable alternative to animal leather.
23: Your purse is a Prada Bello.
21: Yes, yes. What about... And you don't want to take it to the beach, it'll saute. What about a shiitake purse?
22: Yeah.
21: What about that? You can keep all your shiitake in it. Yeah. I can't find any shiitake in here.
22: Boy, scientists in the UK are busy. Now they've invented the world's first fully biodegradable party balloon.
23: This is actually... I know you're going to... laugh. This is actually kind of important.
22: Researchers at
23: when they release those, they do those huge balloon releases.
21: Oh, is this the birds?
23: Thousands of birds die because they swallow the balloons.
22: Researchers at Imperial College London say traditional balloons can take years to break down and, as Tom mentioned, can harm our wildlife. Their new balloon, called Bioloon, biodegrades within 9 months and is made without the harmful additives commonly used in balloon production.
21: Doctor, the bioloons are loose.
22: Researchers say it'll cost about the same as a regular balloon and actually easier to blow up.
21: All right. Boy, we've all had that. You mean the ease of inflation is off the charts.
23: That one balloon, you stretch it and stretch and stretch it, then you go to blow it and your ears explode.
22: Technology could eventually be used in gloves, medical products, even condoms.
23: Well,
22: Myoloon could be commercially available within 2 years.
21: Why
22: don't
21: you invent a condom where we can feel anything? Can we get some condoms in here one day this week? This isn't a hard and get a helium tank and fill up some condoms and just ascend them into the heavens.
23: Turn around.
18: Are they?
23: I'm sure Jason's holding.
18: Are they?
21: He's always got condoms.
18: When you blow up a condom, is it wiener shaped or is it blow up like a balloon?
21: It's
23: wiener shaped.
21: The reservoir tip sort of maintains itself.
18: Okay.
21: But it's mostly balloon.
18: Yeah. Okay.
21: Yeah.
23: They're terrible for balloon animals.
21: And get the unlubricated.
22: Yeah, I was going to say. Yeah.
21: If you don't, you'll do this all day.
23: God. I have a vampire question.
21: Yes, please.
23: Who's the most famous vampire in the movies?
21: Count Dracula.
23: Dracula, without a doubt. And who played him?
21: Well, most Bela famous. Lugosi.
23: Yeah, right. He was clean shaven, right?
21: Yeah.
23: Can't see themselves in the mirror, right?
21: Right.
23: So
0: a lot of blood.
23: How would he shave? Would he have to walk up to someone and go, hey, how do I look?
18: The same way Stevie Wonder shaves.
22: Thank you.
18: Feel. You know, he has a friend.
23: He might miss a spot. And just saying.
21: Will you not run your open mic bits by us?
23: I'm just asking. I think it's a fair question.
21: Are you saying you don't think you could shave if you didn't have a mirror? You can, and here's why.
23: Absolutely.
0: You touch your face a lot.
21: You can't see
0: it.
21: Yourself, can you? But you can see the shaving cream. So you put that shaving cream all over your face.
23: Oh, yeah.
21: Oh, look in the mirror. All you have to do is scrape the shaving cream
23: off. Oh, it's like Invisible Man?
21: Yeah.
23: I didn't know that.
21: Sure.
23: Well, that's cool. Yeah. Do they ever have those scenes in the Dracula movies?
21: Not that I'm aware
23: of. Would that be just too
12: of
23: silly?
12: One shaving?
21: Yeah. The only shaving scene in a Dracula movie was the Francis Ford Coppola. Keanu Reeves is shaving, cuts himself. Gary Oldman grabs the straight razor and licks it. And never once does Keanu go, you know what, I think I'm going to take off.
12: Yeah.
23: So, but back to your other question. So when you blow up a condom, does it blow up like a lengthy kielbasa?
21: Or
23: does
21: more it go... so balloon-shaped. When we did it.
22: Yeah.
23: So, little boy, would you like a nice balloon dachshund?
12: I'm surprised you and your brothers, when you were playing grab ass up there at the lake, you didn't get blow some condoms and blow them.
21: Most balloon artists haven't broken the canine. It's either poodle or dachshund.
12: Yeah.
21: Isn't it?
12: They can't give me a golden retriever.
21: They're still working on that.
22: Yeah. Did your brothers teach you about condoms?
23: Oh, God, no.
21: Apparently nobody did.
22: Yeah. That's true.
21: Yeah.
12: How many times have you worn a condom in your life? Can you count on one?
23: I'm wearing one right now.
12: You really? just won't participate just in an adult conversation.
22: Well, okay. It's okay to admit you've worn a condom.
12: It's okay. We all know you've had sex.
22: He thinks it's less. Like if you have.
21: Yeah. Oh.
23: Yeah. Not at all.
21: He thinks it's for the hoi polloi.
22: Yeah.
21: Yeah, the common man.
22: Right.
21: Yeah.
22: Those who shouldn't be.
23: Well, I know Ace will tell you sometimes it's just hard to find one that'll fit.
21: Well,
12: you
21: can always use a sandwich bread bag,
0: empty trash bag,
12: and a zip tie. That'll work just fine.
23: Well, would that bazooka come in?
12: A bazooka.
22: Okay.
21: Boy, that'd be unwieldy, wouldn't it?
22: Yeah, it would.
21: You have to hold it on your shoulder.
12: You know,
23: it's like you can use it as one of those guys in the used car parking lot, flailing around.
12: There's an O. Henry novel there somewhere. It's too big.
23: I'm sorry. So we have vampire everything. I did find one more.
21: Yeah.
23: Christy kind of mentioned this. Vampire breast lift.
22: Mm-hmm.
23: This is a situation in which they take the woman's own blood
22: and pump it into her boobs.
23: And pump it into her boobs.
22: Mm-hmm. Hmm. But it doesn't last very long.
23: That dissipates after a period of time. This says it costs $1,800.
22: Yep.
21: But Godwin and I'll do it for free.
23: This article.
12: Let me get in on that, John.
23: This is from Cosmo. It says it will make your nipples rosier, perkier, and more sensitive.
21: Tastes like pennies.
22: God, people, you're fine just the way you are.
12: No, you're not. You need help. Yeah. Everybody needs a little help.
21: I mean, there are uggos out there.
0: Oh, boy, are there.
12: My God.
22: Guys.
12: It doesn't do them any good for you to go, oh, no, you're beautiful.
21: Christy, this isn't, we're not being sexist. There are ugly guys out there. Now, there are way less ugly guys than there are ugly women. But still.
22: Okay.
3: Do you guys remember Extreme Makeover?
22: Yes.
21: Sure. Yeah, I never cared
3: that
21: for that.
3: That was crazy.
21: I didn't watch any of that stuff.
3: That was so nuts. They'd have this really ugly person, and they would come in, and they would do... I mean, they wouldn't look the same at the end.
21: But then really I feel sad. Like they went, okay, see ya.
3: Yeah.
21: And now those people just go the next day.
3: Yeah.
0: It's back
21: all
0: to-
21: it did was make... I don't think it's good did mentally.
3: All plastic of those things surgery take and maintenance too.
21: Yeah.
3: Yeah.
23: Was it plastic surgery?
3: Extreme plastic surgery. Yeah.
23: Oh.
3: Yes.
12: What do you mean, like attaching a new face or
3: close. Some of them.
21: But you completely alter a person's appearance and then send them on their way.
3: They would need therapy.
21: Yes. There's something else that has to happen.
3: Yeah.
23: But I mean, they gave someone who has an unattractive nose, they did a rhinoplasty and fixed them up. Won't that help them in life?
21: Maybe exploitative television.
22: Yeah. Maybe we should do a follow-up on that and find out where these people are.
3: Yeah. Mm.
12: There you go.
3: Look it up.
12: Let's go look up some grotesque
21: Ouija board.
12: Yeah.
21: A lot of them couldn't handle it.
3: Yes, being pretty is hard.
12: Oh, my God, it's so hard.
21: It's a full-time job.
23: This headline, women rushing to New York City's cleavage clinic. For all natural boob jobs, half the price of implants, a vampire breast lift.
22: Yeah, but read through that and tell me how long it lasts. What was it, 18 months if the most,
23: I think? Says, this is different. Prices for non-invasive treatment range from $2,900 to $7,000 with results lasting up to 3 years.
22: Oh, 3 years, okay. But still.
3: Yeah.
22: I mean, if you get your breasts augmented, it'll last theoretically forever.
23: Now, Judge, what is the... old-fashioned name of Dracula, the original, wasn't it?
21: Sort of based on Vlad the Impaler.
12: And I think Nosferatu's in there somewhere, right?
21: Yeah. Yeah, that was one of the first vampire movies.
23: That was his name?
21: Nosferatu.
23: Nosferatu?
21: Mm-hmm.
23: Okay. All right.
21: What would you like to
23: do? I'm just curious. I'm asking. I don't remember.
21: Oh, you're just asking?
5: I think this is where...
21: You can understand why we might expect something else.
22: Right. We are waiting for you to...
5: This has got a lot to do with where this all bogs down. you're being too particular.
23: Well, this...
5: Now, let's try it again.
23: Well, you want to get back to that guy, take a titty, leave a titty? What was his name again?
5: Taika Waititi.
23: Taika Waititi.
5: Yes. Okay. He's a genius.
23: Yeah. But that's my password. What am I doing saying that out loud?
22: Oh, we never got to the Hawaiian lady either.
5: Here's the Hawaiian lady.
6: For the past 20 years, Janice Lokelani Keihana Iku Kawakahi Hulihe e Kahauna Ele has had to carry two IDs.
5: Holy hell.
22: Gah. Boy, I'm glad I don't do news in Hawaii.
23: Okay.
5: One more time.
6: For the past 20 years, Janice Lokelani Keihana Iku Kawakahi Hulihe e Kahauna Ele has had to carry two IDs.
21: That's wild.
22: She has to be born there.
23: And then she married a guy.
3: That's crazy. Yeah.
23: She insisted on hyphenating her name.
22: I think she married into that name, didn't she? Wasn't that her married name?
23: I think so.
22: Name?
23: I think you're right.
22: Yeah.
23: That's ridiculous.
22: Yeah.
23: Come on. Give me the
22: respect the traditional Hawaiian people, but yeah.
21: Or Indian shorten kids that who up. Can't spell that.
5: Is that right?
21: That's right.
23: All is forgiven. That is a rock solid.
5: Once again, you know, I can't remember the last time I got all is forgiven.
21: I also
5: kicks.
21: Didn't know.
5: Amazing.
21: I didn't realize I was in a position need that I need
7: help. I don't really recall you angering him.
23: What do you got coming up, Christy?
22: I don't know.
23: Okay, good.
22: Well, we have a Volkswagen prank. We have a guy with 200 lizards being caught
23: that's a
22: at
23: cool
22: the
23: story.
22: Airport. And we have Hawaii in the story.
23: Hawaii, okay. 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
28: Got a great week of comedians on the way coming up. Jeff Oske on Tuesday and also Friday with the Fail to Mention News Desk. Ali Breen with Sexy Time on Wednesday. A two for Thursday with Jimmy Schubert and Al Jackson joining us Thursday. And coming up on Friday, one of our favorites, comedian Charlie Barron's going to be joining us along with Jess Hooker, the cooker, as we wrap up the week on a good week here on Bob and Tom Radio. I'm Mark Allison with your Bob and Tom Entertainment News headlines. Have you been to the movies lately? Well, apparently a lot of folks have. Two dinosaur movies made a modest impact at the North American box office this weekend. Paw Patrol, the Dino Movie, and The End of Oak Street battled for third place behind, of course, Spider-Man and The Odyssey. According to studio estimates Sunday, the Anne Hathaway, Ewan McGregor movie had a slight edge with $21 million, while the animated Pups earned $20.5 million. Spider-Man Brand New Day remains on top, adding $70 million more domestically and surpassing $2 billion globally. The Odyssey stayed in second place with $23 million for a global total of $1.2 billion. Overall, the box office very strong. The summer season has reached over $4 billion. And that's a quick look at your entertainment news headlines. 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
15: Greg Hahn is our guest.
30: I went out with this one girl. Can I say this?
15: Yeah. Sure.
30: Get a load of this. I'm on a date. I was out with this girl. Right? Here's what she says. It's true. She says, oh, I did something she didn't like. She goes, oh, you just lost some points. Oh, there's points involved. That's a point system that the women have. It's a point system. Men, we don't know what's going on. All we know is it involves points, and all of a sudden, we're down. You know what I mean? I was doing my impression of her mother. She's like, oh, you just lost some points. I'm like, really? How many did I start out with? Don't ask any questions. You're just going to lose more points. Well, transfer my account to your younger sister.
31: I babysat a cat a couple weeks ago. No, it went in the show.
15: Oh, he.
31: Then he started picking his out of his litter box and dropping him in the middle of the living room floor.
15: Oh, this is a protest.
31: It did seem like some sort of action. Cats are,
22: that's funny.
31: You know, jerks, basically.
15: Can be.
31: Cats are jerks.
32: I mean, and that's the difference. I mean, when you spill something and you rent it, you think, maybe next commercial.
15: Mm-hmm.
32: When you own it, you're like, I got to get that up right away. That's my floor.
15: Yeah.
32: And suddenly it's your floor.
15: Yeah. Mm-hmm.
32: But true. I do love the...
15: Are you handy?
32: Very, yeah.
15: Are you?
32: Yeah, yeah. Yeah. Well, because if, you know, if they can't find you handsome, they better find you handy. And,
31: I have a hat that says that.
32: You should take it down to Napa.
15: I think Phil just made the quotes page.
33: Yeah.
31: I think he did. Yeah.
15: If they can't find you handsome, they better
32: find you. And they won't find me handsome because I'm not, and I wish I was. I mean, I really, because that's a break.
33: Yeah.
32: Some guys are lucky. I mean, some guys were born with make love to me good looks. Yeah. And I was born with, ask him, maybe he knows where it is.
5: Very different.
32: Yeah.
5: Very different.
15: Wow.
5: Yeah.
32: Excuse me, do you know where the handsome men that we have sex with are?
33: Mm-hmm. I think they're down the beach.
32: Yeah. Mm-hmm. And everything, you know this is true, because everything a handsome guy does is cool. Everything. They have a messy haircut, doesn't matter.
33: Yeah.
32: You know, they wear jeans that are all ripped up, torn, frayed.
33: Looks good.
32: Yeah, I mean, I wear ripped up, torn, frayed. People put money in my coffee. You know, they just, oh, I feel bad for that kid.
31: How many women have you?
11: They don't say we didn't warn you. There's laughter ahead. This is Bob and Tom Radio.
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3: Ladies and gentlemen, Bob and Tom.
4: I don't like the way that he hails taxis. It's too much wrist. Yeah. He does a lot
6: I'm
4: of wrist.
6: Guilty of the, I'm, Chick often says I'm guilty with my flitty wrist.
22: You yes. Flitty yeah. wrist.
14: Yeah. Yeah. Is that from your career, jazz hands, from your singing career?
6: It could be from my show choir years.
5: Your gesticulation yeah. is a little feminine
6: yes.
5: for me.
6: Yes.
4: Yeah, when he's hailing a taxi, it's a lot of that.
14: Tom.
5: Hey, welcome back to the Bob and Tom Show in the O'Reilly Auto Parts Studios. Christy Lee at the news desk.
22: Howdy.
5: Howdy.
22: Howdy.
5: We're going to be right back with you as soon as we get fresh horses. And
22: I watched Dutton Ranch last night.
5: Oh,
22: so.
5: Yeah, it's a fine show. There's Pat Godwin.
7: Hello.
5: Hello. There's Jess Hooker.
22: Hi.
5: There's Josh Arnold.
7: Hi.
5: Ace Cosby.
8: Hello.
5: Hello, indeed. I'm Chick. Hello, Tom.
14: Just had the story about the biodegradable balloons. I went to the BBC's website, and there's a picture of a seal.
5: Why would you think the BBC would have something about biodegradable?
22: That's where the story came from.
5: No, no, no. The British Broadcasting.
14: Yes. Right.
5: Okay.
14: The seal is heading toward a balloon. See, that would harm the seal.
6: Sure.
5: So. Yeah, but it's just a natural...
14: No, it's not natural.
5: Maybe we have enough seals.
14: So they've got these balloons that are coming out that are somehow biodegradable. It's a great thing. I don't know how they're going to make condoms out of them.
5: Do you think they have condoms that look like a little seal, with little eyes on the end of it?
4: No.
5: Something like that?
14: Why would you want that?
5: I don't know. Maybe because somebody's into it.
4: For fun.
14: Spin a ball. Spin a ball on
5: its... Yes, put a magnet magnet to the head of the condom and then a little magnet in the ball. And
14: be looking for bioloons soon.
4: This is loosely related, but when I prepared the python the day before you guys ate it on air, Hooker the Cooker, YouTube, that thing, when I was chewing on it, it felt like I had a mouthful of balloons.
6: Oh, man.
4: It was so bad.
14: We were all eating the python. None of us particularly cared for the
6: That's not true. Oscar and I gave it thumbs up.
4: Yeah.
14: Really?
4: Yeah. Yes. If it would have been seasoned
5: I thought you were just being kind.
6: No.
4: They didn't mind the texture.
6: It was fine. Tasted fine.
4: Yeah, so
5: You'd have it again.
6: I mean, it's not something I would choose.
4: Yeah.
6: Because chicken is great and so is beef. And
14: python nuggets aren't going to be.
6: Yeah, but I mean, it went in Rome.
4: Right.
22: Pat, do you have a song?
7: Oh, if we could go back a little bit, I have a little something for you. They're taking fat from cadavers.
22: Right.
7: And they're injecting in these people's faces.
22: Mm-hmm.
7: So I think a Steve Miller tribute is in order.
22: Okay.
7: They took fat from a bloated corpse. It works as filler, but of course, and stomach too.

0: going to reach out and grab you.
1: Yeah, that's creepy.
2: I hate that song.
3: Abracadabra?
4: Oh, I like it.
2: I'm going to reach out and grab you. Good God.
5: What's wrong with that?
6: That may be the worst song.
2: It was a misstep. It's everything that's wrong with music.
5: Don't you like...
4: Who is it?
5: Magic?
6: Steve Miller.
4: Oh, I love it.
2: Old Steve Miller song.
7: Don't you like magic? Yes.
5: Abracadabra.
2: Abracadabra. You know
3: what? I
2: don't
3: think it has anything to
5: do
3: with
5: magic. Are you anti-magic?
2: When you put it that way, I do like magic and the word abracadabra. I'm sorry.
3: This song has nothing to do with magic.
2: Right.
1: Yes, it's about the magic touch that this woman has.
2: That's right.
3: Oh.
1: On it.
2: And that magic feeling she gives you.
3: Yeah.
1: It's a sweet song.
2: How about that?
1: Little Stevie Miller.
2: No, he was never known as Little Stevie Miller.
7: Stevie the Guitar Miller?
1: Stevie Guitar Miller, that's right.
3: Where's your other guitar, Pat?
6: I have lots of guitars.
3: Oh.
6: They're at home.
3: Okay.
6: That's the light one for my shoulder.
4: Oh.
6: That's a mini.
3: Okay, so the other one made your shoulder hurt?
6: Yes, it did.
2: I didn't hear anything. What happened to your shoulder?
1: Oh, God. By the way, that reminds me, Pat is going to be doing his first live show since he had the surgery.
7: That'll be rusty.
2: Yeah. That's going to...
1: Train
2: wreck.
1: You know
2: what? I might go to that just to see what happens.
1: Well, you'll be seeing a fine show at the Astra Theater in Jasper, Indiana, Saturday, August 22nd. That's just around the corner. Get tickets at AstraTheater.com.
7: Astra, Cadabra.
6: Okay. Gotta reach out and blast you.
1: These work.
2: You leave me some backstage tickets?
6: Absolutely. Oh. Come down and hang with the king.
2: All right.
1: We gotta think of the second half. Astra, what? It can't be Cadabra.
7: Why not? It's a magic show.
2: Astra.
7: Well, it's not a magic show, but it's a
4: magical
7: show.
3: He spins magic.
1: Now someone's gonna go in the...
2: Hey, Tom.
1: Pat's gonna hear on the way out, I thought you were gonna do some tricks.
2: Tom,
1: to the tricks.
2: I don't think Josh likes magic. Do you hear what he's saying over there?
1: You don't like magic?
2: You don't like magic.
7: I despise it.
1: Okay. Well, Christy, what else?
2: You know what I don't like in magic? There's only one thing I don't like. I like magic overall, especially Penn and Teller, that kind of magic.
6: Yeah.
2: I don't like the roving magicians at restaurants.
6: Ooh.
2: I do. I don't care for that.
7: I get that, but I love all of it.
4: Where are you eating dinner?
3: Well, there used to be a place here that
6: had magic.
2: And you think they're the waiter when they come up and they hey, can you get me another glass of... Well, I didn't expect...
4: Well, I see why they closed.
2: A dove to fly away.
1: No, I used to love that. And they had that gag where they'd heave the card and it would stick to the ceiling.
2: Yeah, hilarious.
1: I love that. You look up and there's like 30 cards up there.
4: Huh.
1: Very clever.
3: It was clever.
1: I love that trick.
3: Tom loves magic. We all
7: do
3: know
7: too.
3: That.
7: I'm always reeled in. I never am not amazed.
4: What about the mariachi band? Do you like that in the restaurant?
6: I like that.
4: Yeah?
7: I like it. When they're stationary in a corner and you can enjoy it.
3: I don't like the roving one.
2: No, I don't like the roving anything. Like a violin player, like a magician.
1: You're about to look your girlfriend in the eye and say something really serious.
7: He did say lick.
3: Yeah. He did say lick.
6: You're about to lick your girlfriend in the eye.
7: You know what? There are so many steaks nowadays.
4: You got to keep it moving.
7: And possibly
2: get used to
7: the...
2: Hey, you new listeners, get used to this phrase. We know what he meant. All right.
1: I'm just saying, you're having a really romantic moment and you're at this place and, you know, just a little bit awkward all of a sudden.
7: Or breaking up.
3: Yeah.
2: I just don't want to see you anymore.
3: We're breaking up. We're leaving now.
1: It's not you. It's not you, baby. I just want to tell you.
2: Hey!
7: Hold that thought.
6: It's not you, it's me.
2: I don't love you anymore.
7: And of course she hears, marry you.
2: Well, yes.
3: Say goodbye, Tom.
1: Goodbye, Tom. These are the O'Reilly Auto Parts Studios. 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
28: That's going to do it for our Monday show. 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We'll find out about his weekend, if he got any fishing done, and maybe he made it to the lake house. 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Details here on Bob and Tom Radio. Bye-bye. Good morning, I'm Mark Allison with a quick look at things you may have missed. Wall Street will get financial updates from some of the nation's biggest retailers this week, along with more details from the Federal Reserve's most recent meeting. Home Depot reports its latest results coming up Tuesday, followed by Target and Lowe's on Wednesday. And then the big boy, Walmart, on Thursday. The results will help give investors a more detailed picture of how businesses and consumers are handling the stubbornly high inflation. Wall Street and economists will get more details about the Fed Reserve's interest rate policy when the central bank releases minutes from that July meeting coming up on Wednesday. Meanwhile, authorities have lifted a U.S. security alert that halted avocado exports from Mexico's main avocado-producing state. The alert had left around 200,000 workers in limbo while the military set up increased security measures. By the weekend, orchards and packing plants back in operation, U.S. inspectors had returned to certify the fruit. Some workers relieved to have their wages back. Others fear the calm won't last. The region's been plagued by violence and extortion from local cartels. And that's a look at things you may have missed. Enjoy your Monday. More of the Bob and Tom Show coming up.
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3: I could never figure this out. They're telling me it's a crime for me to forget to fasten my own seatbelt. Mm-hmm. And yet every other block, we got a fast food drive-through restaurant with some idiot pulling out with a 16-ounce Coke squeezed in between his legs, a Big Mac sandwich in his fingertips, steering with his wrist, an order of fries wedged between this leg and the console, eating, drinking, slurping, steering with the other knee, and that's perfectly okay if this guy buckles up. And until you see a man pour a piping hot cup of coffee in his crotch at 40 miles an hour, you have no idea the maneuverability of an automobile.
4: But it's strange living back in America, you know. I mean, America's like a foreign country to me in a lot of ways.
5: Why?
4: I don't know. Things are weird. You know, I have friends that don't eat bread anymore. 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
6: No.
4: And Jesus said, take this bread and eat it. It is my body. And the disciples said, Jesus, we're all on low-carb diet. We appreciate you dying for our sins, but we're all trying to slim down a little bit. We want to look good in the painting.
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16: I don't like the way that he hails taxis. It's too much wrist. Yeah. He does a lot
25: I'm
16: of wrist.
25: Guilty of the, I'm, Chick often says I'm guilty with my flitty wrist.
5: You
2: Yeah. Yeah. Yeah. Is that from your career, jazz hands, from your singing
25: career?
2: It could
25: be from my show choir years.
2: Your gesticulation is a little feminine
25: yes.
2: for me. Yes.
16: Yeah, when he's hailing a taxi, it's a lot of that. Just keep it tight.
2: A lot of magician
25: Keep it tight.
16: Yeah. He's a magician. Do you know that?
2: I didn't know that.
16: He's a magician.
2: What? Oh, well, that's why he does.
25: He calls that flourish, yeah.
29: Does he finish intimate moments and go, ta-da?
16: He goes, check behind your ear.
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30: Grandpa got worked over by a mobster. Walking in the city Christmas Eve. You may say there isn't any mafia. But as for me, Grandma, we believe. Christmas is tough when you're retired. So he went to the mob for a loan. But he forgot to make a payment. So Tony sent a goon to break some bones. 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
3: Hello.
2: That man over there is Jimmy Pardo. Club. Also, we're hanging out with comedian Todd Lynn, now living in New York City, originally from Gulfport, Mississippi. Spent many years in the Cincinnati, Ohio area, where your father was a college professor.
4: Oh, yeah.
2: Now, I'm sure both of you guys, in the course of your lives, received some kind of unusual injury at some point, Jimmy. We were discussing this earlier. People who have maybe doing something fairly mundane and would injure themselves.
4: Yeah.
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2: Yeah, sure.
5: And throwing your back out, you know.
3: 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This story is 98% true.
5: Mm-hmm.
3: I was eating a banana.
4: Started out bad.
3: Mm-hmm. On an aeroplane.
5: Yes.
6: Yes.
3: And I discovered, you know, 35,000 feet in the air that I'm allergic to bananas.
6: Oh.
3: And my throat closed up and I couldn't breathe.
5: Oh, my.
3: And then I got through it. We landed.
5: Mm-hmm.
3: And then on that was from LA to Chicago. On the flight back from Chicago, I got a banana again with my meal. And I went, I'll try this again. Maybe I'm not allergic. Or maybe I am. Maybe I should test it. At 35,000 feet, I decided that was a good test. And yeah, throat closed up. Couldn't breathe.
5: Man.
6: What
5: so
6: is wrong with you?
3: I'm not smart. Not a bright man.
5: Mm-hmm.
2: No.
3: So yeah, that was.
2: This is from Ed Lutz. He writes, "I was in a hurry to get to church so I wouldn't be late. I ran in and sat down so fast and so hard I landed on my left testicle.
5: Ow!
2: In church, very quiet.
4: Christ!
2: I screamed.
5: Really?
2: Everyone
5: now
2: figured
5: out.
2: That's
5: what when you happened. Have to roll around on the ground like you've gotten.
7: Yeah. Speaking in
5: I'm
7: tongues.
5: I'm feeling it. Uh-huh. Yeah, I'm feeling that. Feeling
4: the
5: Lord.
4: That's really the Holy Ghost right there.
5: That's it.
2: Now this one sounds like a pitch for a movie with Meg Ryan about 20 years ago.
5: Mm-hmm.
2: Imagine that Meg Ryan was writing this when she was 25.
5: When she was good looking.
2: I went to my boyfriend's house and after a heartfelt conversation we decided to part ways. With head held high, I made a dramatic exit. I turned to wave one last goodbye, slipped, broke my ankle in two places with the bone sticking out.
5: Oh! Yeah.
2: I became confined to a wheelchair for several months and ended up moving in with the guy.
5: With the guy she broke up with?
2: Yeah.
3: It's like the man who came to dinner.
2: Doesn't that sound like a...
3: Yeah.
6: Are they still together? Like,
2: she doesn't say, so I don't know.
3: I assume that's a no then.
2: Writing from Marco Island, Florida. I don't know. Yeah, I would think if they were still together, there'd
5: like
2: be a little footnote.
5: Looks like she got the house in Marco.
2: Yeah. Good move, sweetie. You got the house in Marco. Nice work.
5: Yeah.
7: Okay. Polo.
3: Well, we're playing a game. See the fun?
5: Woo!
3: Look at the good times we just had. I saw Melanie Griffith at the airport yesterday, by the way.
5: You did.
2: Good story.
3: When you said, what's that?
2: It's a good story.
3: Jerk. You fall under the category of jerk.
7: Oh, yeah. I know.
6: Oh,
3: you
6: yeah.
3: don't know how this story ends. Maybe I punch you in the face.
2: Oh, there's more.
3: You ever think about that?
2: I thought it was one of Chick's stories. Go ahead.
3: You ever think about that?
2: So Melanie Griffith. I love her. What happened?
3: Turns out that was it. But the point is this. Don't judge a story before you know the end.
2: So the point of the story is that Melanie Griffith is A, alive still, and
7: B, likes to fly.
2: goes to places where they have big airplanes.
5: All right.
2: I never would have thought that.
5: How about
3: you
5: that?
3: You are a
5: jerk.
3: Bottom line, it's decided.
2: Christy.
5: Oh,
2: yesterday,
5: my.
2: You know what I saw?
6: What?
5: What'd you see?
2: A McDonald's restaurant.
3: Was that right?
5: Ah, great story.
2: People reading it.
3: Here's what happened.
2: I saw a car.
3: Let me walk you through my head.
5: All right.
3: Okay. You said Meg Ryan. I went, I saw her. Oh, no. But not, then it was already, it's got to come out. That's what happened. And I will take blame, but do not dismiss the fact that you are a jerk. And you don't know how that story is going to end. That could have been the best story in the world.
5: It could have been.
2: Go ahead. Make it one.
3: No, okay.
6: Did you speak to her?
3: Did I speak? No.
5: Are you talking about? He had sex with her for 4 hours.
6: Oh, that's
3: right there.
6: Right.
3: I missed my flight.
6: Yeah.
3: I'm a member of the Admirals Club with American Airlines. We took advantage of that.
5: Come on, Melanie.
3: There we go.
5: That's you want some of Jimmy.
2: Melanie Griffith.
3: Oh, my little Melanie Griffith.
2: She walked up to Jimmy Pardo and said, hey, do you know Donna?
3: Here's what happened. This is a true story with Melanie Griffith. We went out on the tarmac.
5: Mm-hmm.
3: I sat up on the nose of the plane. We made out for 4.5 minutes.
5: Cool.
3: My little feet dangled off the nose.
5: Man, she hates truth or dare, doesn't she?
3: She hates it. She's very tall. Very tall lady.
6: Is she really?
3: Yeah.
5: How about that?
2: She's in one of my favorite movies.
3: What's your favorite movie? I know what it is. The thing with the Griffin Dunn.
2: You're close.
5: Something wild.
3: Something wild. That's it. Yeah.
6: Jeff Daniels.
2: Jeff Daniels.
5: Yeah. Mm-hmm.
3: Griffin Dunn turned that part down. Look into it.
2: Bad move.
3: I may have made that up.
5: Okay.
2: Ray Liotta is great in that movie.
6: This is the ADD show of all time.
2: That's a great movie if you get a chance to run it this weekend. So I think it's fascinating that we got a phone call from the woman that was that was Jimmy Carter's first date.
8: Somebody one morning for fun should write down all of the names we mentioned over like 4 hours. See what we get.
3: Oh, no. Oh, no.
5: Hello, Bob and Tom Show.
9: I'm not a Donnie biker.
5: Hey, Donnie. Hey, Donnie.
9: This is killing me. Pardo's old booty calls are calling up. I probably had her before him anyway.
5: Yeah, probably.
3: Of course you did, Don.
9: I heard you talking about he went to second base with her or something.
2: No. He just a kiss. Donna and Jimmy Pardo kissing, yeah.
5: It was the Reardon girl that got second.
3: Yeah, Reardon.
9: You know Paula Kegels?
5: No.
9: Not the fat one, her sister.
5: No.
9: Well, anyways, this is a weird tree story about me and her. I went to third base with her before I even got to first or second base.
5: Wow.
9: I swear to God, I had to talk about walking before you learn to crawl.
3: thanks for calling,
9: Donnie. It was a real hot summer. We
2: don't really need
9: around.
2: The details.
5: Yeah, I don't think we need. You can
9: we
5: write that
9: to get to her bedroom. She lived in a duplex, Bob. Anyways, her room was on the second floor. She gets up on the air conditioner to climb up there. Complete darkness. I couldn't see nothing. Wait. Asked me to help her give her a boost up there.
5: Uh-oh.
9: Anyways, it was pitch darkness. So I reach up to give her a boost. I couldn't see where my hand was going. Next thing I hear is some heavy breathing and her saying, hang on a minute. So I thought, I thought maybe the cops were coming. Well, hell, then all of a sudden, I thought she broke the AC because I swear to God, I felt free on.
2: Thanks, Donnie.
5: All right, bye.
6: Oh, Donnie, I saw you this weekend.
2: Dear Bob and Tom.
6: No, I saw him playing frisbees.
5: Frisbees.
3: Yeah. How is that allowed? But my Melody Griffith thing's a snooze. You seeing Donnie Baker playing frisbees a good story?
2: Well, she made frisbee plural, which was
6: funny. Like a Donnie Baker thing.
3: Oh, playing frisbee.
8: If you'd have said, I saw Melanie Griffiths, that's a scream.
2: See, if you'd said, I saw Donnie with Melanie Griffiths, then you've got a joke. Yeah, that's what we call it in the trade.
3: Joke is in quotes, I assume?
5: Oh, absolutely.
8: No.
2: Dear Bob and Tom, I tried to startle my wife one time, writes Nick. I snuck up behind her, grabbed her by the waist. She reacted by throwing her elbows back, breaking my nose, and blackening both eyes.
3: Boy.
8: And she's still to this day says it was an accident.
5: Oh, sure.
2: Dear Bob and Tom, I was using my yo-yo in the kitchen while my wife was cooking dinner.
8: I'm the yo-yo man.
2: I went to show her a trick. I took the yo-yo right between my eyes and ended up in the hospital.
5: Around the world. Getting
2: stitches.
3: Signed, Tommy Smothers.
2: Dear Bob and Tom, I was listening yesterday. I heard the stories. I wanted to call and didn't have a chance. I am a short, large-chested woman, 46 double D.
5: Keep talking.
2: Sitting at my desk at work. I had some files in my lap. The center desk drawer was open. I leaned forward to grab a pen off my desk and

0: I'm just listening.
1: I had a class full of students at the time. I wanted to scream, but couldn't say a word. My nipple was sore for a week.
2: Why can't you say anything? Students understand pain.
3: Not nipple pain.
1: Nipple pain. Jimmy, it's very serious.
2: Is there a situation?
0: That's a college thing.
3: Very serious.
2: Understanding? Higher learning?
0: Absolutely.
4: Didn't Jimmy Rogers have that? Nipple pain. Nipple pain.
0: Nipple pain. Yeah, a lot of people thought it was honeycomb.
1: Dear Bob and Tom, writes Kayla from Fort Myers, Florida. My husband and I were fishing. I went to cast my line, lost my footing, fell back into the poles that were sitting in the holders, hooked myself in the upper arm. Yikes.
0: Oh.
1: Ow. With a three-pronged hook lure.
0: Oh, you can't get those out.
4: No.
0: Oh.
4: No.
1: My husband went to yank it out with pliers.
0: No, you don't do that.
2: Ah. No, you don't plier. Yeah.
1: He panicked. When the lure came out effortlessly, his arm came around, and he jammed it into my other arm.
4: All of a sudden, we got a Three Stooges movie.
1: Oh, boy, that hurts.
2: Who's Belky on boat? The boat?
4: Belky.
1: That hurts.
2: Don't be ridiculous. With the three prong.
4: Don't be ridiculous.
2: Larry.
1: My husband just bent over in the shower to pick up the soap that he dropped. Mm-hmm. His neck and back went out. In a major way.
4: Yeah.
3: You know what these stories tell me? We all need to work out more.
2: Exercise, safe. No.
3: Yes.
2: You're right.
3: Exactly.
1: He now uses,
0: we stay away from the showers.
1: He now uses liquid soap.
4: We need to work out more and eat better.
3: Yes.
1: Christy, do you use bar soap or liquid soap?
3: I use bar soap. We
0: Bar soap.
3: Yeah.
4: We need to work out and...
0: Bar or liquid?
1: Oh, wait a minute. Never mind.
4: I make my own soap
1: We can't ask Chip.
0: I make my own soap out of bacon fat.
4: I make my own soap out of the neighborhood pets.
1: I'm sorry. Jimmy Pardo, the Pardo Estate, liquid or bar?
2: Here's what I use. I use a thing that I believe Neutrogena used to make. It's since been discontinued. I bought a bunch on eBay. It is a bar of soap inside of a sort of a cloth.
1: I've seen those. Like a cheesecloth thing?
2: Like a cheesecloth. Yeah,
1: I love
2: perfect.
1: Those things.
2: Love it.
5: An exfoliant type.
2: An exfoliant.
3: What are you doing?
2: And
3: quit selling them?
2: And you use it all at one. Oh, boy.
4: I think that's illegal for Amanda.
1: Those are actually chick.
2: Care about
1: his body? Chick, that'd be right up your alley.
2: No, you would love this thing, chick.
0: To buy body products off of eBay.
2: On Electronic Bay?
1: No, Bob, there's a whole thing out there now for products that they don't make anymore.
0: Yeah.
1: That people, there's one that's just going out of business. It's a coffee substitute, real popular in the Northwest.
2: Sanka?
1: No, it's a, I think it's made in Canada. It's some weird thing like that that they're stopping making. They used to make it in Canada, and now
4: cocaine.
1: It's people are paying hundreds of dollars for cases of it on eBay. I'll find out more about it. Yeah, I just read about it.
4: What else you got going over there at the Pardo compound?
2: What's your question? Stuff. What do you want to know?
4: Jim, you know, you have a lot.
1: You can't buy regular soap. You got to go on eBay to buy your soap.
2: Soaps on Electronic Bay. That's exactly right. Mm-hmm. Of course.
4: How are they delivered to your home?
2: Well, I have the gentleman, the UPS fellow over there that brings that. You know, here's what I got. I got so many people over there.
0: Oh, really?
2: Working for me. Of course, I got all the gentlemen that, do the cleanup or what have you. And I got one guy who comes once a week. He's got one job, only.
0: Yeah.
2: Takes out my garbage once a week. Now,
0: does he come in a big truck?
2: Truth be told, you know this guy?
4: That's right.
2: Because what I got to do is I got to put it in a bag and put it by the street. He takes it from there.
0: Wow.
2: Now, I don't know what happens from truck to wherever he brings it to, but this gentleman works hands-on with me.
0: I'll be there.
2: I got another guy. This is 100% true as well. Uh-huh. Every day between, let's call it, 1 and 1:15, all my mail shows up.
1: He brings it to your house?
2: Every day, Tom. Whoa.
0: Well, you have a
2: not
0: staff.
2: Every day. Not every Sunday. Day. I'm not a slave driver.
0: Okay.
2: I give this guy the day off.
0: Well, you are.
4: 6 days a week, you good.
2: He works hard.
0: Okay.
2: 6 days. I give him Sundays off.
0: You have a big staff.
2: This fella is dynamite. I'm thinking of giving him a little bonus.
0: Really?
2: I gave my gardener a fax machine last year. That's 100% true.
0: A fax machine?
2: Yeah, I thought that would be better than tipping him. I thought instead of throwing that away and then giving this guy some money, I go, you know, you probably need a fax machine for the business.
1: Who doesn't?
2: Yeah.
0: Your gardener?
6: 2007. Who needs a fax machine?
4: Come on.
6: You know what I mean? Hey, take this paper right off my hand, dunce.
4: Jimmy Pardo doesn't need a fax.
2: I don't need a fax.
3: You have a computer.
2: I got a computer. Got one of these. Bob bought it with half of his money.
0: That's right. Oh, we have to take a
1: break. Time. Be right back. This is the Bob and Tom Show.
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himself. 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

0: 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Comedy, guests, Bob and Tom exclusives. 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
2: Hello.
1: Thanks very much for joining us with us in the studio. Comedian Greg Hahn is here with us. Greg, you're looking
3: good. Hey, we're ready to go. Let me know. I'm fired up. Monday starts the weekend. Jaeger bombs and body shots.
2: Yeah.
3: Here we go, everybody. Come on. Woo-woo. Everybody over to my house for some naked ping pong. Come on, let's go.
2: All right.
1: Yes.
3: Cupcakes and cage fighting. Sun chips and Russian roulette. Come on over to my house.
2: Yeah.
3: Happy hour started 45 minutes ago. Whee!
4: Oh, gosh.
1: It's great to see you.
3: Yeah. Thanks for having me.
2: 5 o'clock somewhere, isn't it?
3: That's right. That's right, Bob. I'm ready to go.
2: All right.
1: You're looking good.
3: I got the party shirt on.
2: You see that party shirt.
1: Very festive.
3: Thank you very much. Yeah, I'm all excited about it. Chick, we compare shirts, don't we?
5: We love talking shirts.
3: That's right. Uh-huh. I'm all riled up. This is the only job I could have. You know that, right,
1: Why?
3: Tom?
1: Why?
3: Because I didn't do well. You know, the job interviews, I was a nightmare.
2: Really?
3: Interviews. Seriously. I was asking questions. You know, Greg, before we get started with your interview, tell us, where do you think you could use improvement? As if you're going to say, whoa, where do I start? You're looking at a nitwit. I've got the IQ of a cheese sandwich. I can't stop throwing staplers.
2: Oh, my.
3: I'm a biter. I love to bite. I hate soap. I'm no stranger to prison. Electroshock therapy didn't even make a dent. Does this look like ringworm to you? I make the same mistakes dozens and dozens of times. And I'm prone to injury, so bring on the benefits, Aflac. I got my own handshake. It's called carpal tunnel.
2: Oh, my.
3: I got a huge temper and zero concentration. I love booze. I hate teamwork, and I never tell the truth.
1: Hire
3: what do you think
1: guy.
3: Of my new cologne? Booty call.
2: Uh-huh.
3: You're not serious about that sexual harassment nonsense, are you? What's your definition of success? More chicks! I enjoy trash can fires. When do I start? You got a business card? I need something to spit my gum in. Can I have that lamp? Never mind these questions. Your secretary is hot! How many sick days do we get? I feel a little bad cow coming on. Here's my resume if you enjoy fiction. I wrote all that. Is there a bathroom in here? Too late. How much am I making? Where's my raise? It's Bob and Tom. Monday starts the weekend, everybody. What a crowd. Thanks for having me. I'm all excited. Everybody over to my house.
2: Oh, where's the bathroom? Too late.
5: Too late.
1: Greg Hahn is our guest. Great job interview.
3: Right.
1: Wow.
2: Yeah.
1: Greg is a Marine.
3: I was in the Marine Corps.
1: Retired.
3: Oh. Hit him in the head. Well, I was only in for 4 years. 3 years active, one in the reserves.
1: Just a little,
3: you know, but, oh, they're the best, the Marine Corps. Hit him in the head. You hear things in the Marines you don't hear like in the civilian world. You know, like, as an example, how about putting a cover on that grape? That means it'd be best to put your hat on right now.
5: Uh-huh. Right. Yeah.
2: Yeah, sure.
3: Might be a good idea. That means do this immediately or get beaten to death.
2: Yeah.
3: You're not trying. You're not trying. It means he does not approve of you being unconscious on the endurance course.
1: Greg Hahn.
3: The best.
1: Greg Hahn is our guest.
5: They're not trying.
1: Now, Greg, I want you to calm down for just a second. And the reason I brought up the Marines is a lot of guys that go in the Corps get a tattoo. Now, you didn't get a tattoo, did you?
3: They do what? What do they do?
1: They get a tattoo.
2: Did you get a tattoo?
3: No, I didn't get a tattoo.
2: No, you didn't?
1: Now, I bring this up because now, Bob was not here last week to hear this.
2: Yeah.
1: But we heard a very interesting story from our friend, comedian Tammy Pescatelli.
4: Yes.
2: Yeah, what was that?
1: The essence of the story, Christy, you want to help me with this?
4: Her best friend, female. Her high school sweetheart.
2: Okay.
4: And I believe it was like their third or fourth anniversary. He talked her into getting his
2: name tattooed
4: over her vajayjay.
2: Oh, my.
1: Down in the nether region.
2: Oh,
4: yes,
2: my.
4: Yes. And now, 12 years later,
2: yeah,
4: they have split.
2: Uh-oh.
4: And she is very worried that no man would ever want her again because she's got
2: Can't
4: the
2: she,
4: name Curtis.
1: It says Curtis down there now.
2: Can you change it to Curly?
5: I think the larger
1: kind
5: point
1: of redundant,
5: is,
1: wouldn't
5: is
1: it?
5: Tom came up with a new name. What was it? Vajahooey?
2: Won't the name disappear if she lets it?
1: Well, we're not the placement.
4: Chick
1: and I were concerned about what font was used, and then we determined that in this case,
5: there we go.
1: You don't actually use the word font.
5: Right.
1: You use the word
4: font.
1: But that's another story. But I wanted to read this letter.
2: Uh-huh.
1: We were also talking about code words for sex. In other words, let's say, Greg, say you and your sweetie are at some public event.
2: Say we're going to make whoopee or whatever.
1: And you want to go home and...
4: And she walks up and says, honey, we need to go home and walk the dogs.
1: You'd have some preset code. In this case, dear Bob and Tom, maybe Tammy's friend and her new boyfriend could say, we need to go talk to Curtis.
4: There you go.
1: Thank you for that letter, Roy.
2: I see. Yeah. Okay.
1: I think that's very, very nice. But no tattoos on the Han, huh?
3: No tattoos. Nothing.
2: Nope.
1: The body is sacred.
3: I wear a diaper.
5: he works out.
2: Who needs a tattoo?
1: Your upper body very, very loves.
3: I've been doing the cardio, though. I do 4 hours on the treadmill. 4 hours on the treadmill.
2: Four hours?
3: Just don't turn it on. A lot easier on the knees. Order a pizza. Get a Bloody Mary if it's early enough.
5: You just stand there?
3: Yeah. Stationary bike. That's good. Yeah. Just pretend you're going downhill. You don't even have to pedal. I just glare at the girl next to me. That's my new pickup line. It doesn't always work.
5: No.
2: Oh, man.
1: So are you seeing a particular lady right now? Do you have a special sweetheart? Is there one gal that...
3: I'm all single, Tom! Okay. I'm all single! A whole lifetime now of VD clinics and pregnancy scares. Bring it!
2: Wow.
3: You know, my act isn't really prone for meeting the girls either.
2: No.
3: Not really designed for that. When I come off stage, I have to open with, okay, now hear me out.
5: But don't you worry about it sometimes? Don't you look in the mirror and talk to yourself every now and then?
3: She sets me up. Perfect! That's true, because a lot of people in the, you know, a lot of people, like our audience, that are hardworking people out there. They've got good careers, you know, they've got a beautiful family and stability. And then there's me. I travel around like a circus freak. Never been married, no kids. I date girls at least 10 years younger than I am. I end up faced with myself in the mirror.
5: Yeah.
3: Like, what are you? Some kind of a genius! How did I even think of this? I don't get to cruise around in one of those cool little minivans with the smell of sour milk and dog poop. I am trapped in a sports car! I'm going to get married, but I'm going to go right to the second wife without even having a first wife. I'm going to go straight to trophy.
4: Yeah.
3: Why should I have some first wife walking around with half my fortune? Why does she get $1,400? Answer me that right now, Christy. Right now.
1: Greg Han is our guest. It's my understanding that the video of the Greg Han drum solo is now posted.
3: It's better than me. It's Kenny Aronoff. It's Kenny Aronoff in the background during my new new corporate video.
2: Right.
3: That's what I'm pushing.
1: Okay.
3: You could go to the BobandTom.com website, click on my link.
1: Okay.
3: And see my new corporate video, but it's got Kenny Aronoff in the background. That's the good part about it.
1: Oh, he's...
3: Never mind the jokes and the comedy.
1: Oh, he's playing drums?
3: Yeah.
1: Does he know he's in the video?
3: I don't think so.
1: Okay.
3: It's just his music.
1: I see.
3: I didn't call him up or anything.
1: No, it's... I have been told that you are quite the drummer.
3: I can play some drums a little bit. I can fake it.
1: We keep threatening to do this, and I wish I'd remember.
2: Set up a drum set.
4: Set up a drum kit.
3: We'll do it. Let's do it next time.
1: Set up a drum kit for you to give us.
2: Yeah.
3: Sure.
4: Ooh, that'll wake you up.
1: A little drum solo.
2: Can you imagine him wailing on the drums?
4: Yeah, I've seen it in action.
3: I like to destroy every song.
2: Do you?
3: I like to overplay.
2: Is it always a drum solo with you?
3: I think so, yes.
1: Where have you seen this?
4: With Donnie Baker and the Pork Pistols. Greg has
2: jumped on stage. Is that right?
3: That's how I would wrap up the show. If there's a drum set up there, sure, I'll beat it up a little bit.
4: Yeah.
2: Uh-huh. All right.
3: That's right. Yeah, good times. Right. Mm-hmm. Fun.
4: Good times.
3: What's more fun? I always had a drum set, even in college. You know what I mean? What wraps up a party better than a 3 a.m. drum solo? Yeah. And a 3:10 a.m. car ride from campus security.
2: I think a 3:15 bass solo.
3: Yeah, right.
1: I think a 3:20 county jail rape.
3: My roommate brought nothing to the table. I brought the drum set. My college roommate had nothing.
2: Yeah.
3: Who doesn't like to fall asleep to music?
2: Yeah. No kidding. Come on.
4: Do you still have your drum kit set up?
3: Oh, I got a huge drum set. Yeah, where a normal person would have the dining room table.
4: Yeah.
3: Uh-huh. Drum set.
4: Okay.
3: Yeah, you know how my house is set up. I'm a single guy. The ping pong table faces a drum set. Yeah. Feng shui!
1: Is that fun shui?
3: Feng shui, yes. Yeah. Okay. However.
1: So you live in a condo, right?
3: I got a townhouse.
1: Sure,
3: ping pong table upstairs.
2: Uh-huh.
3: Yeah.
2: Does the folks, the neighbors love your drumming?
4: Drum?
3: Well, I don't care what they think. I own a shotgun. They have a problem.
2: Okay.
3: Whatever. I practice all day.
2: That's right.
1: Oh, boy. But right now, Christy is at the Bob and Tom News Desk. Let's grab a couple more news headlines. Christy?
4: Nationwide, the number of divorce filings is down substantially when the American Academy of Matrimonial Lawyers polled its 1,600 members. Nearly 40% said filings were down by 40%. There's a lot of fear, so people are staying put. They can't really afford to get divorced, which might be bad for women because the cardiovascular damage wrought by an unhappy marriage may be greater for women than men, according to a new study.
1: See, this is the way they tie it into bad news.
4: Yes.
1: They have to turn everything into bad news. Now it's your heart now?
4: Well, while both men and women in strained unions, those marked by arguing and being angry, were more likely to feel depressed than happier partners, the women in the relationships were more likely to develop high blood pressure, high cholesterol, high blood sugar, and other markers of metabolic syndrome, according to the study's author. So, anyway. Oh, well, let's get to happy people. According to the Huffington Post, the studies show people find happy people much more likable than their less happy peers. Gee. There's a study.
2: Oh, that's odd.
1: Let me get this straight. People like being around people who are pleasant and nice?
4: Yes.
5: Wait a minute. That can't be right.
4: Happy people
2: like
4: are not
2: around
4: annoying.
2: A guy with an ice cream wagon as opposed to a guy who doesn't have an ice cream
5: wagon?
2: Darn
5: right.
1: Or maybe a guy who has a drum set and a ping pong table.
4: Yes.
1: Feng shui.
4: They're viewed as friendlier, smarter, warmer, less selfish, more self-confident, and more socially skilled, even more physically attractive. So leave for work this morning with a smile on your face. It can't hurt.
1: Or leave now.
4: Or leave now. Sign of tough economic times, nearly 700 people have applied for one janitorial job at an Ohio school.
2: Wow.
4: Man, it was for the Edison Junior High School. They have extended the deadline for applications because of the overwhelming response to the week-old job posting. The full-time position pays $15 to $16 an hour plus benefits.
1: Now, Bob, you couldn't do that because you're a sympathy vomiter, right?
2: That's right.
1: And part of the job of the janitor.
2: Man.
1: You got to throw that
2: sawdust.
1: Yeah, yeah. Oh, boy.
2: I was
1: Kitty
2: a janitor litter. Part-time, and
1: yeah.
2: It was
1: oh.
2: At a high school. Oh,
4: oh
1: yeah,
4: really?
1: I'd be going,
4: oh,
1: yeah. Hey, look, kid, I'm sorry you puked, but you're going to have to handle that.
2: Ugh.
1: That is not where I'm going.
2: It's not pretty.
1: Yeah. Mm. This is an unusual story. A possibly inebriated Georgia man dangled upside down 35 feet off the ground from a high voltage tower.
2: Yeah. Mm-hmm.
1: He was saved only by his pants leg until the police rescued him. The man's harrowing escape occurred Saturday before dawn. He climbed the tower.
2: Right.
1: Neighbors described an explosion and flash fire then took place.
2: Oh, no.
1: Please.
2: So did he touch something and
1: I guess
2: get
1: it's,
2: kicked back?
1: News reports say he shouted, "Please, I'm begging you for my life." The unidentified man was 35 feet up in the air. His pants snagged and left him dangling, conscious.
4: For two and a half hours.
2: Yeah. Wow.
1: Georgia power officials had to shut off the electricity, and firefighters rigged ropes and a harness to lower the guy to the ground.
2: And he was alive and everything, right?
1: Yeah, mm-hmm. he was hospitalized with cuts.
4: And burns.
5: Mm.
1: Wow. Hanging upside down by his pants.
2: For 2.5 hours.
3: That's no fun.
2: No, not at all.
3: I'd prefer a pitcher of Long Island iced teas and a lap dance.
2: Yeah. Oh, yeah.
3: Every time, almost.
1: But jeez. He apparently climbed up. I don't know why, but there. The first line of this says, possibly inebriated.
2: Yeah.
4: Mm-hmm.
2: Yeah, my guess is...
4: Definitely, yeah.
2: Bob and Tom show.
6: Hey, I've been caught dangling with my pants on fire before, upside down from a hotel chandelier.
1: Hey, Mr. Clinton, how are you, sir?
6: I'm doing great. Hey, you guys, a while ago, were talking about code words for sex.
2: Yeah.
6: You want to know what my code word for sex is?
2: Oh, no. What is it?
6: Well, it goes, "Hey, Hillary, have a nice, good trip overseas."
2: I see.
6: Is she back?
2: I'm not sure.
1: I can't keep track. I don't know where she is right now.
6: I don't know either. I'm over at the Marriott.
2: Oh, okay.
1: Okay. Thanks, Bill.
2: Thanks, Bill.
1: See you later. Thanks for calling.
4: Tying in our happy story and our liquor story, I have this from Pennsylvania. Pennsylvania's Liquor Control Board is spending nearly $200,000 to try to make their liquor store employees friendlier and more well-mannered. The board has hired a consulting firm to coach store managers so they can instruct clerks on issues like how to greet customers and where to stand in the store.
5: Where to stand in the store?
2: Don't they stand behind the counter?
4: Well, sometimes they're out helping you if you need some assistance.
1: Okay. Have them do shots of tequila. That'll make them friendly.
2: Sure. And hey, make them buy more.
1: I'm going to close the store and go home with you. You are one hot babe. This tequila is really good. I've been drinking it since 8 a.m.
4: Yeah. And an elderly man who recently passed away left his multi-million dollar estate to a small university whose cafeteria he ate at on a daily basis. Although 79-year-old Bruce Lindsay amassed a fortune in oil and real estate ventures, he was incredibly frugal and loved the college's $1.25 all-you-could-eat lunches.
2: Who wouldn't?
4: Yeah.
2: Come on.
5: $1.25?
1: Maybe he liked the view.
4: He might like looking at co-eds. Who knows?
1: Well, Missy. I was 19 once.
2: 60 years ago. I was a math major.
7: That's right.
0: 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Ladies and gentlemen, Bob and Tom.
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9: Have you ever? I'm sure this has happened to you.
2: Tommy!
9: Never once. It's time to wash you, Tommy. Get in the shower. My gosh, Tommy! Your Schwarzstuckers, I can't!
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1: Comedian Jeff Rothman is here. Hmm. You're on the road. You staying in nice places for the most part?
11: Yeah, sometimes. You know, sometimes they put you in a nice place. Occasionally, you know, I get a lot of these cheap hotels where they, the worst, though, I'll tell you one thing I cannot stand are these thin walls. When I'm staying at a motel, I can't take the thin walls. One time I was talking to my wife on the phone. I'm telling her, hey, I love you. I miss you. I actually heard the guy in the room next to me through the wall. Making fun of me. I love you. I miss you. Looking around. What the hell? he was doing it all night. You know, it's like 3 in the morning. Hey, I love you. Oh, shut up. Son of a bitch. Couldn't believe it. And he was playing his TV all night. You know, it's a cheap motel, thin walls. So he's got his TV on. I had to tell him, you know, turn down the volume and the brightness. You know, get me a pay for them.
2: Wow. Those are thin walls.
12: Those are thin.
2: That is so thin. So thin.
11: Some of the motels are really funny because they'll advertise basic stuff on their marquee as a luxury.
1: Mm-hmm.
11: I drove by a motel and it said, color TV. Wow. Where'd they get that? You know, they're really into the future. Color? We better stay here, honey. It's for the honeymoon. I couldn't believe it. Free CBS. We have a dish. What the hell?
0: You don't say we didn't warn you. There's laughter ahead.
3: You guys want to grab lunch?
2: We can't go anymore.
3: Holy
9: That's
3: cow.
9: A good day's work, everyone.
0: This is Bob and Tom Radio.
2: Now, do you have a story that would be of special interest to Willie over there?
4: Yeah, large boulders have blocked a road in Boulder Canyon near Boulder, Colorado.
3: Whoa!
4: That's right.
3: Holy hell.
4: The Boulder County
3: fake.
4: Sheriff's Office said Tuesday the Boulder Canyon was closed from the base in Boulder to the top of the canyon in, is it Nederland?
3: Yeah.
4: Due to a large rock slide on Colorado 119. KKTV.
3: We're on your side with news for Willie.
4: Reports that the closure is expected to last several days.
2: So it's Boulder County in Boulder Canyon near Boulder, Colorado. There's a boulder blocking the road.
4: Yep, you got it.
3: Is this like Peach in Atlanta?
4: Yeah.
3: Good Lord.
2: So you can't say they weren't warned.
3: Right. Yeah, there's a reason they named those things
4: boulder.
3: That. Have you ever, I bet you do. Are you paranoid when you drive by and it says a warning, rock slide?
2: Oh, you're not kidding.
3: Oh, really?
2: Oh, sure.
4: How do they know to put the sign there?
2: Because they have periodic rock slides.
3: Yeah, oftentimes when you see a sign that says falling rock, you see many fallen rocks.
2: Yeah. The sometimes they have those mesh nets to catch the boulders.
3: Yeah. I think it's a ruse to get you to slow down. I think it's the man keeping us down. Is what
4: I think it's just like the deer crossing. They don't really know.
2: Right. Yes, they do know. God, you morons.
1: If
7: Falling rocks. Oh, geez, that could happen at any minute. I can just see you.
11: I will say, driving across I-70 and in beautiful Colorado, it's so gorgeous that you forget how terrified you are constantly because you're going uphill.
1: Especially
11: and
1: when it ices over, and then they've got the signs and those little tracks that go up for the trucks who lose their brakes.
8: The ramps, yeah, the runaway truck ramps.
11: And the trucks, they have their chains on, and they're going in a caravan, and you're in your tiny little, oh gosh, don't run over.
8: They got their Jake brakes pulled, so they're just.
7: The old Jake brakes.
9: I just want to go skiing, Daddy.
8: I loved it. I drove
1: terrified. But I mean, I think it goes without saying, when you've got Boulder County, the city of Boulder, you're in Boulder Canyon and a boulder blocks the road, mm-hmm. this could happen anywhere. You're not going to see the headline.
4: No, it's going to happen in
1: Boulder blocks highway in Ames, Iowa. Less right. likely.
8: That would right. be news, yeah.
1: Yeah, but this was news also, so I don't know.
8: No, I'm not suggesting it's not.
7: Before we start yelling at each other again.
1: Now, remember the time you went up to Ball State University and got kicked in the balls by that woman?
8: By who?
1: You know, that lady. You know when you told me about
7: speaking of
1: she
7: the names.
1: She said, put your pants back on.
7: Speaking of the names of things that are fun.
8: No idea. Yeah.
7: Tom, what's the name of that city in England, if you'd go ahead and announce that?
1: Penis Stone.
7: Penis Stone, England. That's right.
11: Wow, it weighs 7 pounds?
7: We were talking with Declan. From our English, our UK correspondent, and we were asking him about Badger's Drift and Snatcher's Cleft. Well, Penis Stone is a town in the metropolitan borough of Barnsley, South Yorkshire. It had a population of 22,000 in 2011.
4: I can actually bring this all full circle.
7: Penis Stone.
8: You've been to Penis Stone?
4: No, but we have.
1: Carry me back to old Virginie.
4: Prince Harry is from the UK, is he not?
11: Yes.
4: Oh, he has a new job, does he not?
7: Sure. Counting penis stones?
4: No, but he is the so-called chief impact officer at a mental health startup in California. But that position is known as a chimpo in business circles. Chief impact officer.
1: Chimpo? Oh, I see. C-H.
4: Chief impact
1: okay.
4: officer. Do you like see a CEO, Josh? A CFO, this is a right. chimpo, okay?
7: Do you see Josh losing his mind to use impact that way? Do you see him?
4: It's getting attention for all the wrong reasons, however, in Japan. Do you know why, Josh?
8: I don't.
7: Because he has red hair and they never see somebody with red hair.
4: No, chimpo is the slang term for penis in Japan.
8: Oh, that's funny.
4: Yes.
1: Oh,
4: uh-huh. Japanese news site Sora News 24.
7: Where news is down by the sushi bar.
4: Sora News 24 reported people were laughing at the job title.
8: Sure.
4: Saying things like, quote, I bet this news made junior high school boys happy.
8: Ah.
4: Yeah.
1: Well, also chief impact officer.
8: That means nothing.
1: Sounds like something, what's the guy's name? Lexington Steele would do to some porn actress. Is that the guy's name?
8: Yeah, yeah, okay. Yeah.
1: Josh is teaching me famous porno names.
4: Is he?
1: Yeah.
8: Well, Lexington Steele.
1: But you were upset because that's such a BS title, and obviously he got the job because they want the publicity.
7: Yeah. Now, what are you more upset that's the title or they've used impact that way?
8: Both, but mostly the impact thing,
7: right?
8: Because the people use impact just because they don't know the difference between effect and affect, and
1: impact is everywhere. But right. that is there's the bunch of these fraudulent titles that they're giving people now.
8: Yeah, that sounds as fraudulent as any.
4: Yeah.
1: Yeah.
8: But so he's just a consultant for this company or whatever. He's
1: the chief impact officer.
7: Oh, do we know what that pays?
1: He hits things with baseball bats.
4: I'm what sorry, does that pay? I don't know what it pays. Something?
7: I wonder what a chief impact officer like a Prince, which is this, Harry?
4: Harry, the one that's what is in that, California.
7: What does that pay?
4: I don't know. Look that up.
7: You could be a chimp. A chimp somewhere.
4: Chimpo?
11: I don't know. I was in my head, I was getting angry chick because I thought that you were leading my dad to make fun of British people's teeth. I thought that you were going, you got a good job. Probably has pretty bad dental, though.
7: Oh, it'll here it comes now.
1: There are a lot of fake titles. Like chief strategist. When did that become everywhere? Oh, he's the chief strategist.
8: Oh, really? He's strategizing, is he?
1: Is he?
8: Looks like you're walking to MacArthur's tent.
1: He's looking at maps. Yeah. They're gonna redo the D-Day invasion.
8: He's got one of those sticks moving toy soldiers around on the. Yeah,
1: there's a lot of fake jobs and fake titles out there.
8: Penis Stone in England, a town. Yes. It's pretty famous for their Penis Stonehenge.
4: Oh.
8: Which looks very similar to Stonehenge.
4: Does it?
1: No, I don't think so. It looks more like the Leaning Tower of Pisa.
4: It's a little rounded at top.
7: Oh, there's also a chief inclusion and diversity officer.
4: Oh.
8: How'd you like to have a meeting with that person? That sounds awful.
1: Well, We're including you in the meeting.
8: Oh, you know, we don't have enough third-generation Filipino trans people here.
5: Tom. Gonna,
8: what?
5: They also, there's a CHIMPO, there's a CIDO, C-I-D-O.
1: And what does that mean?
5: Chief Inclusion and Diversity Officer. And there's also a C-H-O, Chief Happiness Officer.
8: Again.
1: Oh, this is real?
5: Yes. And data ethnographers.
8: This is awful. This is one of those companies that thinks it's cool because it has a pinball machine in the break room.
5: And they also...
8: Oh, this is great. Yeah, you're, oh, by the way, you're working Saturday and Sunday. Oh, terrific, but at least we have the ping pong table.
13: We've got a pinball table. We've got a cake. We don't pay our interns.
5: Josh, they also have a mood manager.
8: Oh, this is garbage.
5: Just how would you like to have a mood manager, Tom? Would you do well with
1: it? The way things are going, we're going to have one in Washington, D.C. pretty soon that we'll be paying for.
4: What's the name of this company, Chick?
5: You get a nice
8: A-Holes Incorporated.
4: What's the name of the company? Does it say?
5: Let's see. I know it does, but
8: I guarantee maybe Synergy is in there or Collective.
4: It's very California.
1: So they put a suit on and just go to work and just sit around.
8: I guarantee that none of these people are wearing suits. They're wearing whatever they want. There's a lot of flip-flops in this office.
4: A lot of surf shorts.
13: Every day, every single day, the word optics is said in this office. Yeah, I mean, every hour. Awful.
5: I don't mind optics. I like optics.
1: Do you know?
5: That's right.
1: Mr. Inside the Beltway hack. Can't think of anything DMV. On your own.
5: Doesn't look...
4: William and Kate are celebrating their 10th anniversary, if anybody cares about the royal family.
8: Well, how about that?
1: They I'm with one. Don't care.
4: Oh, they're sweet.
8: They do a fair amount for charity and stuff.
4: Yeah. Oh, yeah, they do. Well,
1: when you've got a $50 billion, it's easy to give away a buck here and there.
8: A buck. Yes, I'm sure
5: there's...
1: When you live in a castle, it's... Well, the trickle-down theory is we throw pennies to the...
4: Oh, I thought it was sweet.
5: It's a mental health startup organization called Better Up, all one word.
4: Well, Better sure. Up.
1: Maybe
4: okay.
1: It's a good thing.
5: Better Up!
1: God knows what.
4: We all need... Yeah.
5: How are you doing, Josh?
4: Okay.
1: Now, speaking of mental health, when we come back...
4: Oh. I was going to continue our UK thing.
1: Oh, well, okay. We do have an interesting story about mental health involving... the importance of chit-chat.
4: Yes.
1: And the fact that we haven't had much, except right. on this show.
5: Of what?
1: Chit-chat.
5: Chit-chat. Oh, chit. Okay.
1: Yes. Chit-chat.
4: Chit-chat.
8: Yeah, there's
4: small
8: yeah,
4: there's talk.
1: There's a podcast no one's going to listen to. Hey.
5: Hey, we're on the toilet this week
4: kidding?
5: With
4: you Tom. Hey, the first
1: we have the Chief Impact
4: up.
1: Officer of the Cream Corn Company.
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18: She was eating lunch at a meeting.

meatloaf plate, but wipe my mouth on that napkin. 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I should have found something else to wipe it on, and her name is Jane Ketchup Stain. She lives on Mayonnaise Road. Her number was Heinz 574 something with the coleslaw area code. I don't know where she lives or who she is or what number to dial, but if I see her around town, I'll rewrite.

0: Her number was Heinz 574 something with the coleslaw area code. I don't know who she is or where she lives or what number to dial, but if I see her around town, I'll rewrite it all down on a dad blame paper towel.
1: Yeah.
2: Comedian Geechee Guy has joined us in the interview loft.
1: Geech.
3: Hi.
1: Hey.
3: Hey.
2: Geech is a tall man. You are originally a guy that gained a little bit of fame on Star Search back in the day.
3: Yes, a little bit.
2: You did not win, but you came very close.
3: I don't want to get too famous. I don't want to get so famous that the guy who shoots me gets famous.
4: That's
1: good
4: famous.
1: Point.
4: That's
1: yeah.
4: right.
1: That's very. That's, amen. That's, I'm with you there. I got you.
4: Uh-huh.
1: Well put.
3: Yeah.
5: That is interesting.
2: Agree.
5: Yeah, we don't want to see you get shot either.
1: No.
4: That
1: would be, no.
2: That would be bad. What else is new in your life? You still married?
3: Yeah. Yeah. Although my wife's on a cruise right now.
1: Oh, yeah?
3: Yeah.
4: Without you?
3: Without me. Yeah, so that's okay. But I used to go
1: How
3: out and
1: convenient.
3: With her.
1: Yeah.
3: Yeah, well. Which is with her girlfriend from high school.
4: Mm. Uh-huh.
2: Well, that's nice.
1: Steve.
3: Okay. Yeah. Yeah.
4: Yeah. Yeah.
3: Exactly.
4: Yeah. And I'm uncomfortable.
1: Yeah, I know. Wow. Hello. We all are. Okay. All right.
2: His name isn't Steve Licker. Yeah. They just called him that.
6: Yeah. NBC Sports, on their golf telecasts,
1: mm-hmm.
6: they got caught putting in bird noises for ambiance,
4: mm-hmm.
6: and a bird lover called him on it. That's
2: correct.
6: Because he was hearing a bird that was not indigenous to where the tournament was being held.
1: Mm-hmm.
6: Can you imagine being the guy who had to field that phone call? yeah, sports department. Yeah, hi. Listen, does this sound right to you? I guess I'm supposed to believe the blue-breasted whippoorwillow has decided to alter its annual migratory route to enjoy a little golf. Okay. I get it. I got one. Cuckoo. Cuckoo. I'm cuckoo for Cocoa Puffs. I'm cuckoo for Cocoa.
2: The man in the studio with us is comedian Greg Hahn. Have you ever driven in a Corvette? What do you
7: mean? I'm a little bit tall for the Vette.
1: Are you really?
4: A
7: right.
4: Big car.
7: Yeah.
1: Put
7: yeah.
1: the seat back.
7: That's an idea.
6: Yeah.
2: How tall are you?
7: I'm 6'4". Yeah, yeah. I got a big, I got a huge SUV.
1: Oh,
7: I
1: really?
7: Just look at the rear view thinking I got to get some friends. Rows and rows of seats, nobody in them. I just go from gas station to gas station.
1: Hey, want to ride?
8: Yeah. Tell them about your 3-point plan for success, Greg.
7: What is that? Where I bought the car is too expensive?
8: Right.
7: My house is too expensive?
8: Right.
7: Knock up a fat girl. I'm out of it.
8: Yes, sir. Mr. Success. That's Greg Hahn.
9: Bob and Tom.
10: 5, 4, 3, 2, 1.
9: They put the F in professional.
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12: Hello, Greba. 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
12: 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I'll just stand here and wait.
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0: slow dance for Jaba and Christy Lee, ladies and gentlemen.
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3: 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Welcome back to the Bob and Tom Show.
0: Nice to see you all.
3: Thanks very much for joining us. 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
4: Good morning.
3: We have Chick McGee at Sports Control, Bob at Master Control. Comedian Geechee Guy has joined us in the interview loft.
0: Geech.
5: Hi.
0: Hey.
5: Hey.
3: Geech, saddle up to that microphone. Geech is a tall man, and yes. You are originally a guy that gained a little bit of fame on Star Search back in the day.
5: Yes, a little bit.
3: You did not win, but you came very close.
5: I don't want to get too famous. I don't want to get so famous that the guy who shoots me gets famous.
4: That's
0: good
4: famous.
0: Point.
4: That's
0: yeah.
4: right.
0: That's very. Yeah. Yeah. Amen. I'm with you there. I got you.
4: Uh-huh.
0: Well put.
5: Yeah.
6: That is interesting.
3: Agree.
6: Yeah, we don't want to see you get shot either.
0: No.
3: That would be bad. What else is new in your life? You still married?
5: Yeah. Yeah. Although my wife's on a cruise right now.
0: Oh, yeah?
5: Yeah.
4: Without you?
5: Without me. Yeah, so that's okay. But I used to go
0: out and
5: work with her.
0: Yeah.
5: Yeah, well. But she was with her girlfriend from high school.
4: Mm. Uh-huh.
3: Well, that's nice.
0: Steve.
5: Okay. Yeah.
4: And I'm uncomfortable.
0: Yeah, I know.
5: Wow.
0: We all are. Okay. All right.
3: His name isn't Steve Licker. Yeah. They just called him that.
0: Yeah.
3: I'm sorry. That's really uncomfortable. Well, good.
5: No, that's
3: going well.
0: What fun.
3: Okay, well,
5: I'm having just as much fun.
0: I'll bet you are. Nothing better than a cruise in May.
3: Yeah. Now I know you're a big fan of roller coasters.
5: Yes.
3: And I guess there's the newest steepest one in the world is just coming out. Have you heard about this?
0: Where's this?
5: Where is it?
3: I'll have to dig up the article.
5: I'm getting old.
3: I just saw
0: it in the US of A. Or
3: yes, okay. Yes. I'm gonna have to.
4: It's almost roller coaster season.
3: I had the article. I'll have.
5: It's hard to ride them as much as I used to because I'm so tall and I'm also around 40. So
0: around 40, that is kind of creepy, huh?
5: Yeah.
0: When you
4: well, your vertigo thing changes or something. I don't know what.
0: Well,
4: it
0: I
4: is.
0: Don't think it's that. I think it's that the rest of the people on the ride are 12. I think that's what makes it creepy.
5: I was gonna get married. I was gonna get married on a roller coaster, but I couldn't get anybody to stand up for me.
3: If you're gonna do that.
0: You gotta let us know.
5: Before the days of stand-up.
3: Wow.
0: Yeah.
5: You want to hear an impression?
3: I believe it's in Hershey Park, Pennsylvania.
5: Oh, okay.
3: And I believe it's the steepest descent in the history of roller coasters.
4: Love Hershey Park.
0: No kidding. Really? How far?
3: It's practically vertical.
5: Well, it's got to be more than vertical. It's got to be
3: negative.
0: Don't you have drops that curve down and do a loop-to-loop now?
5: 120-degree... drop. I heard.
0: Oh,
3: well, I'll find that. I was reading about it yesterday, and I forgot.
0: Not about the degrees. It's about the feet.
5: Yeah. Yes. You want to hear an impression of being on a roller coaster in France?
0: Sure.
3: Oh boy.
0: All right. Let's go back to the cruise.
5: Okay. Yeah. Back to cruise. Oh, where were
3: we? We have your wife singing. If you could see me now,
0: the boat is on the rocks. I'll be darned.
7: Fancy chow.
3: Okay. What else is happening? So
5: my sister's mad at me.
3: Why is your sister mad at you?
5: Because I was talking to my nephew about what he wanted for his birthday.
0: Yeah.
5: And he said he wanted a half pipe.
0: Uh-huh.
5: Which is like a skateboard ramp or something. Right. I have no idea. I thought he said hash pipe.
0: Uh-oh. you're best uncle ever.
5: Yeah.
3: Well, I'm guessing you probably had one somewhere hidden under your seat.
5: Well, I did. Right. I did make it up to him, though. I took all his, him and his whole Little League team, we went to Wrigley Field for a baseball game. So
0: cool.
5: That was cool. Yeah, we
3: Very
5: won.
3: Nice.
5: We won.
0: Uh-huh.
5: But we were playing the Cubs, so it wasn't.
0: So what the heck?
5: It wasn't really a real win.
3: I see. Well, now, before we move on here, we were talking about your experience on television with a big sort of contest
5: that one.
3: Many years ago.
5: Yes.
3: But the other big contest, that show was called
5: Star
3: Search.
5: Yeah.
3: Kind of the original, I think, which was of the new wave of them. Star Search was sort of a takeoff on the Amateur Hour.
5: Exactly. I was a reality star before they made a lot of money. Before they had careers.
3: How far did you get?
5: I went all the way to the finals. I was on from end of one season to the end of the next season.
0: All right.
5: I was on more than any other competition.
3: Didn't you go up against Ray Romano?
5: Oh, I beat Ray Romano. Who else? John Panette. Chuck Martin, who wrote Arrested Development created mm-hmm. that.
3: Wow.
5: Rondell Sheridan, who plays Raven's dad. You know, just
4: oh, sure.
5: Everybody. Mm-hmm. I mean, Jordan Brady, a director. Who?
3: Wow. So, yikes. Yeah. And then you got all the way to the finals, and didn't you lose to like a...
5: Lost to a puppet.
3: Oh, a puppet.
5: Ventriloquist, yeah. Okay. I'm learning my ventriloquism.
3: Which puppet was it?
5: I'm Taylor Mason.
3: Okay.
5: Who's now on that Thou Shalt Laugh Christian comedy
0: tour. Oh, yeah.
5: Nice enough guy.
0: Mm-hmm. Yeah.
3: Thou Shalt Laugh is the name
7: of it. Thou Shalt Laugh.
0: I saw that
4: the
0: other day.
4: That's the name
0: day.
4: Of
0: yeah.
4: the comedy tour?
5: Name
4: it's
5: of the comedy
4: Christian
5: tour.
4: Comedy tour?
5: Uh-huh.
3: Wow.
4: All right.
3: They've got a.
5: Mm-hmm. I would have called it Jesus. That's funny.
0: That's what I would have called it.
7: Jesus, that's funny.
5: Jesus, that's funny.
0: Uh-huh. Yeah.
3: I've got a little bit more about this roller coaster.
7: Okay.
0: All right.
3: 90-degree ascent, then 121 feet, then a 97-degree negative drop.
5: So it's like
3: so that's
5: a,
3: so like you're not just going straight down, you're going straight down and then backwards the other way.
5: Yeah, you're like going to the top of a building, across the top of the building, and then
3: straight
5: into the
3: down
5: building.
3: And then back into the okay.
5: Yeah.
3: Okay.
7: Yeah.
5: Is that necessary?
3: This is a free country. Why not let it, whatever you want to okay. do? I don't think I could do that without
0: to each his own. I'm not a roller coaster rider, so
5: I mean, I'm on up to 219 coasters.
0: Are you really? Wow!
5: But I had you
7: said
5: know,
7: the
5: I,
7: guy who asked

0: I bet
1: it was easier to get on national TV than it was to get laid.
2: When you tell some woman,
1: you think I'm kidding? I was on the Nashville Network a week before it happened. Uh-huh. Yeah.
2: Wow. You tell some woman, well, my hobby's roller coasters, and I...
0: Mm-hmm. I'll bet and there's someone out there just like that.
1: You'd be surprised.
0: Really? You'd be amazed at how many girls are out there who love that stuff.
2: Mm-hmm. Really?
3: I'm crazy about that stuff.
2: Does your wife like the roller coaster thing?
1: I mean, we've been on a few, but I proposed to her on a roller coaster.
0: Oh, you did?
1: Yeah, the one in Vegas on top of that big...
0: Top. Oh, and the, what is that, Stratosphere?
1: Yeah, okay. Yeah, mm-hmm. Yeah.
2: Were, but, was it in motion, or was it...
1: It was afterwards. I wanted to make sure she'd go on it before I proposed.
0: She has to. She has to have some sort of risk in her life.
1: But she
2: obviously she has a death wish.
1: Now she married me.
2: Yeah, that's what I meant. Okay. You want to make sure that life wasn't all that important to her. Yeah. Hey, by the way, this didn't destroy your life, but I can.
0: Oh, wow.
1: Yeah, exactly. Mm-hmm. If this don't scare you,
0: how about this?
2: So the thing so that's the one that goes over the edge of the building, and if it's like a 80-story drop or something.
1: Something like that, yeah.
2: It's enough to kill you.
0: Well, it's just a roller coaster on top of a skyscraper. It's pretty creepy up there. Yeah.
2: Now, so the thing comes to a halt, and you said to her, hey, will you marry me?
1: Afterwards, I had her card. And
2: you had her card.
1: I gave her a card that said, congratulations on your engagement.
0: Mm-hmm. Oh. And she looked at you and was like,
4: and she's like, what? Who am I engaged to?
1: And then
2: she said, "Oh, you heard?
1: Yeah, exactly.
0: I wasn't going to tell you until after the ride.
2: I hadn't told anybody.
1: Well, we already had a house,
5: and I thought this was going to be awkward. Wow, this is really nice.
2: OJ told me not to tell anybody.
1: Yeah, we had a house. previously, so
4: we'd already been living together.
2: I'm sorry.
1: Yeah, we were already.
2: Was there a ring in the card?
1: That had already been taken care of. So
2: where was it?
1: She already had it.
0: Oh, she had it on. Okay.
2: Yeah. She already had a ring on, but you hadn't asked her yet?
1: Well, it's a long story. We dated for 3 years.
2: No, it's not a long story. It's a long story. There's a formula here.
0: Yeah,
2: there's a protocol.
0: There's actually a way we approach this engagement thing. Is actually you ask her first. You don't congratulate her and then then give her the ring.
2: I'm just confused. Yes,
0: I'm very confused.
1: It just
0: also
1: fits me. Okay. You'd be, well, we actually went the next day and picked out a ring.
2: Okay. All right. Did you get married then in Vegas in one of those Elvis wedding chapels or whatever?
1: Sort of, yeah. What we did is we bought a license, which allows you to get married for up to a year.
0: Uh-huh.
1: And being in Vegas, so we had it. And then when the Righteous Brothers came to town next, who I was touring with, we got married then, and that way our friends could come to the wedding.
0: Mm-hmm. Righteous.
2: The Righteous Brothers.
1: It was Righteous. Yeah.
2: That's how they got their name.
1: Yeah, it is.
0: How's that?
2: A DJ said after playing
1: the actually, songs. It was a guy in the club.
2: That's Righteous Brother.
1: Black guy in the club. That's Righteous Brothers. Yeah,
2: they weren't named like Bill Righteous.
4: That's not the Righteous Brothers in Vegas. They were very good.
1: Oh, they're
4: Brad Righteous. Garrett opened for
1: Brad
4: them.
1: Brad Garrett's
4: the
1: one who's... that's kind of ironic. When people ask me, when you beat Ray Romano and then he got a show, didn't that suck? Mm-hmm. I go, it didn't suck because Brad actually got Ray's show, and I got to take Brad's job opening for the Righteous Brothers for about 6 years. So it actually worked out quite well.
0: Nice.
1: Yeah.
2: Okay, cool. Well, listen, Geechee Guy is our guest. And we've established a few things. He
4: likes roller coasters.
2: Likes roller coasters.
1: Not funny for the last
2: does time. Things somehow ass backwards. I don't know. Does she still have the card?
1: I think so, yeah.
2: Okay.
1: And the picture, we have the picture from the roller coaster.
2: A picture from the roller coaster. Oh, the one where you're like all scared and stuff?
1: Yeah.
2: Okay. Did you have your hands up?
1: Probably.
2: Did everybody in the wedding ceremony hold their hands up?
1: Yeah. Well, we didn't have the wedding on the roller coaster.
0: No.
2: Oh.
4: That would be crazy.
1: Yeah, that'd be stupid.
2: Did she wear a gown or did you? I know you're doing everything else.
1: No, not on the roller coaster. We dressed up.
2: I meant for the
1: wedding.
2: Ceremony. You wore a tie and everything?
1: Yeah, it was fancy.
2: Okay. Did your family come in?
1: It was fancy.
2: Do you have family that did your family?
4: You have family. Everyone has family.
1: I guess I had family. I guess
0: some people
1: have
0: been abandoned.
1: Yeah, they weren't. My sister had gotten married in Vegas like 6 months earlier, so we were
0: Geechee was raised by wolves.
2: I'm just asking. This is a simple question. These are not complicated questions. Did any members of your family attend the wedding? Yes or no?
1: No.
2: Okay.
1: Yeah. My dad and my sister couldn't make it.
0: They were out hunting.
5: They couldn't make it.
2: Bob, your witness.
1: Because like I said, it was the end. It was the end of it.
5: They couldn't.
1: We decided Thursday that we were going to do it on Saturday.
0: And sure, there you go. Kind of short notice. Hard to pack up the Wolf family.
2: Yeah.
1: You can't. And they

0: They'd already been to Vegas.
1: Back up.
0: They'd already been to Vegas for the sister's wedding. Yeah.
2: Now, are you their only son? You're their only son? They couldn't make the wedding.
1: Well, no. Well, my mom had passed away. And then,
3: are you guys happy
4: now? All right, chick. Now, that one's on you.
2: So now, what did your...
1: And my dad doesn't speak to me, so...
4: All right. Yeah. I think we got a winner. All right.
1: No, actually, he does now, but at that time.
2: Oh, yeah.
0: I can't imagine why.
4: We're going to take a short break.
0: We need to take five. We're going to take a short break. Come right back. This is the Bob and Tom Show.
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0: Hey, this is Tom. 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
6: Oh. 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
9: 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He bridges the gap between traditional country music and hip-hop with a style all his own. He's the first country rap superstar MC. He's Clem and M.
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0: little bit country. He's a little bit hip-hop. He's Club and M. Formerly comedian Tim Wilson. With his shiny gold chains and his dusty old cowboy boots. He's a regular hip-hop along Cassidy.
1: Yodelay hee-ho. Yodelay hee-ho. Forget about Slim Shady. I'm the real Slim Whitman.
0: He's a country boy hanging out in the suburban jungle. His biatches are all hunting dogs. And his hoes, well, they're all backhoes powered by John Deere.
1: Come on, people, let's make some noise. All you players and good old boys, come to my show. You'll have a ball. I'm Clem and M. Peace out, y'all.
0: He's Clem and M, headlining his first U.S. concert tour with very special guests, Rappa, Flava Flav, and the Oak Ridge Boys.

If I should die before I wake, I pray, dear Lord, my soul to take. 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

0: place. 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
1: My most recent marriage was a disaster. It made the wreck of the Edmunds Fitzgerald look like a fender bender.
2: Wow.
3: Sorry to hear that.
2: Hello.
4: And you remember Lord's famous line about gun control, more or
1: less. Yes. It, the relationship taught me a lot. It taught me they won't sell you a handgun if you're crying.
5: Morning laughter just might be the best medicine.
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7: Hey, Dale, come on. They got a new dancer working the day shift down at Titaculars. I'm fixing to head on over there. Let's go, man.
8: Hell, I can't go, Jib. I gotta get my taxes done. And these forms is confusing me. Gross, net, wagers, dividends. I'm gonna be here all night.
7: Taxes? Dude, I got them things done months ago, and it only took a few minutes. Hell, I even got this badass wolf tattoo while I was waiting.
8: Sweet. How'd you get that done while you was waiting on your taxes?
7: It was easy, man. I just went to TurboTats.
8: TurboTats?
5: That's right, Dale. TurboTats. Are you tired of wading through piles of paperwork just to get your own money back from the government?
8: Yeah.
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5: 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And it won't cost a dime out of your pocket.
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8: I already did. 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And I got this awesome tattoo put on my junk. Check it out.
5: Ooh, wow. That's great. But what's KITS? Why did you get KITS tattooed on there?
8: No. Here. Give me a minute to show you the whole thing. It actually says, kiss my ass, IRS. I went to TurboTats. Here, hand me that magazine here. I'll get ready for you. Here.
5: Get that thing away from me.
8: Shut up and let me concentrate.
5: We're out of time, but you're not. 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
2: Hello.
12: Coast to coast. And at the news desk, it's,
13: yes,
12: it's Christy Lee. Did I scare you, chick?
4: No, I thought you were going to introduce me for once.
12: Okay. For why introduce well, chick every
4: you,
12: break?
4: He introduces you all the time.
12: What have I done
4: not
12: today?
4: Not every break.
12: I came in. I had a rough night. I'm not feeling 100%.
4: How is your belly?
12: It's okay.
13: You've been on him.
12: But yeah, we have one of our favorite
4: you
12: guests.
4: You know what
12: in the
4: would
12: studio.
4: Help if your belly's upset?
2: What?
3: What would help?
4: Kisses on your belly.
13: God.
12: Can I give you a word of warning? You don't want to go down there.
4: No. Butterfly kisses.
14: Butterfly kisses on my coworker's belly.
12: Could we introduce Katie's dad?
14: On my male coworker's.
12: Could we introduce Katie's dad for a moment?
4: Please.
12: This is the Bob and Tom program, he said, starting over. Chick McGee is at the sports desk.
15: Thank you.
12: Bob's at Master Control. This is Tom speaking. Christy's at the news desk. Jim Gaffigan is our guest. Jim is a tremendous stand-up comedian. I saw Jim's show last time. And Jim is too modest to mention that he had two standing ovations.
4: And you know what the cool part is about Jim's show? And I see a lot of comedy, obviously. Yeah. But it seems like it's 10 minutes. Because it goes so fast. But, you know, a lot of guys, you're looking at your watch. You're going, oh, gee, he's not talking about, not with the funny voice again. Crap like that.
12: Yeah. But, is he talking about the difference between dogs and cats again?
4: But it's like, oh, my God, he's not done yet already, is he? No, what? No.
12: Well, Jim is a brand new dad. And the brand new dad of Katie. And that's then you've right. got the names of the 5 and the 3-year-old?
16: Mari and Jack.
12: Mm-hmm.
16: And it's chaos.
12: How do you spell Mari?
16: M-A-R-R-E.
12: Oh, that's okay. A beautiful name. Is that a family name?
16: That, yeah, it was my mom's nickname. So it's
12: that's cool.
16: It's definitely keeping.
12: Mm-hmm.
16: It's a family treat. But I have no idea what I'm doing. As a father.
2: That's all right. You don't have to know what you're doing.
16: It's the, the kids, it's, they ask me questions and it becomes aware how little I do know. Recently, my son pointed it to an antenna and said, look, Daddy, stick. And I said, actually, that's an antenna. And he goes, what's an antenna? And I said, it's a stick.
2: Good for
16: just
2: you, Dad.
16: A silver stick. You nailed it, buddy.
13: Especially after June 12th.
4: So do you get the kids in the stroller and you schlep them around? And get muffin and stuff like that?
16: Muffin?
4: Well, I don't know, you know.
16: Yeah, no, the ice cream is always a disaster. You can't say the words ice cream in front of a
12: yes.
16: They hear a commitment. They're like, yeah, I'll have ice cream. I was just saying the words ice cream. I'll have it right now. All right.
12: That'll happen with a dog.
16: I'll do that.
12: Uh-huh. Dogs know the word walk.
4: You can't. Yeah. No, you can't say bye-bye in front of my two dogs.
2: Do the dogs know the name or the word treat?
13: Oh, mine do.
12: Yeah, and then my old
2: hello.
12: Dog. My old dog Duffy, I've told you this before.
2: Oh, that's right.
4: This is the best.
2: This is the suitcase dog.
12: Oh, my dog Duffy. If he saw a suitcase, would begin throwing up all over the floor. And I've had other people write me letters that this happened to, because Duffy.
4: You'd have to pack like a cat burglar, wouldn't you?
12: We'd have to keep him out in the backyard, and then get all the stuff packed for our annual trip to Michigan, and then sneak them out. And then if he knew he was going to the kennel,
2: he hated it.
12: So we eventually had to segue into what I do now at my house. I have a house sitter.
4: Because
12: the dogs just, they don't want to go. So.
2: Right.
12: But so someone would come in and put a suitcase down. Don't put that there. Oh,
2: yeah. Oh no.
12: But kids, they have that retention of all those cool words.
2: All the good words, all the tasty words.
16: That all kind of computes.
12: Now, don't they want a dog yet? I would think a 5-year-old.
16: Oh, they totally want a dog. And there's just, I mean, we live in an apartment in New York, and I travel. I already am kind of...
4: And it's
16: hey,
4: free.
16: See you later.
2: See ya. Here's a puppy. Bye.
4: Four flights down to walk in. Or
16: what's that?
4: Four flights down to walk. Yeah.
16: Yeah. It is no joke.
12: And, didn't your album? Wasn't your album like number one? I mean, this is such a successful project, King Baby. I would think you could at least move to the second floor.
16: there is something about, my wife's always kind of like, this is fine. And I'm like, as I'm carrying up a stroller and three children. Yeah, I guess
2: we're
16: it
2: okay.
16: is.
2: Me well, yeah, I'd imagine about her eighth and a half month, she was just fine with the stairs.
16: She is, like a Wonder Woman. And I'm, a guy who can barely, I just sit there and imagine as I walk up those stairs how much it would cost to put in my own elevator. Some guy's like, what are you doing? I'm putting in an elevator.
2: Yeah.
16: It's going to cost me $800,000,
2: but I
16: think it'll be worth it.
12: Well, so here's the kind of response our audience has to your presence, Jim. Dear Bob and Tom, here's an idea. How about a contest between Jim Gaffigan and Chick McGee to see who can relax the most?
16: Yes.
4: Oh, I'm right there with you.
16: Oh, I could take you on.
2: Oh yeah. Uh-huh.
16: Come on, bring it on, girl.
2: Girly man.
4: Yesterday I wasn't going to do anything, but I ended up mowing the yard.
2: So oh,
4: that was,
2: really?
4: That was
16: really
4: a huge
16: one. Well,
4: but after like 5:30.
2: That's all right. You still did something.
4: I watched TV and I had to feed the dogs, but that was it.
16: Yeah.
4: Watching there.
2: You okay? Nice day.
12: You gonna be all right?
4: Well, if I don't get 16 hours of sleep a night, I don't feel right. Mm-hmm. You know that.
12: Jim Gaffigan is our guest. We were talking with Jeff Foxworthy recently, and Jeff was saying that people will come up to him after shows and they'll try to give him a joke.
16: Yeah.
12: And in Jeff's case, among other things, and it's a very small part of his presentation, he does the You Might Be a Redneck GIF. And if you've seen Jeff, he's a brilliant comedian, and he could never do that again. He'd still be brilliant. He does a couple minutes of it.
16: Yeah, yeah.
12: But that's sort of become his curse.
16: Yeah, yeah.
12: Do you have anything? Are you, I know you, I assume that bringing home the bacon, if you will, is a...
16: Well, there's definitely...
12: You've become the bacon guy and the Hot Pocket guy.
16: I get tons of email and Facebook and MySpace, because there's bacon merchandise on everything. So, like, anything that's bacon, there's a bacon vodka, there's a bacon chocolate. People always send it to me, and it's very nice, but, you know, I'm just like, delete. But there is something, there's like all this bacon information, but I get a lot of people just will look at me and say Hot Pocket. And sometimes they'll say it in kind of a nasty way. They're like, Hot Pocket.
2: You're the one who ruined like, Hot Pockets.
3: Where do you go?
16: I don't even know why. What are you, angry at me? Or, you know, I don't know if I should say hello or thank you or Hot Pocket, you know, and people will just yell it down the street and I'll be with my kids and I'm like, Hot Pocket.
12: We have a link to the video.
16: Kind of inspired this.
12: There's a video with
2: Todd Glass.
12: Great comedian Todd Glass and Jimmy Dore, who's also a good friend of the show. We've got it posted actually at bobandtom.com if you want to know what it's like to be kind of a poking fun at yourself, being recognized. And you're in that sort of category of celebrity where I'm sure there are people that recognize you maybe from one of the TV shows that don't even know you're a stand-up comedian. And then they're the comedy people that don't even know that you're an actor.
16: And then there are the people that think I'm Philip Seymour Hoffman.
2: There are those, yes.
16: It's always that. There's always a buffer to keep my ego in check. Oh, totally. People are like, I'm such a huge fan. I'm like, well, thank you. Yes. You were great in Boogie Nights. I'm like, that's not me.
2: Not me. I love you, Capote. Oh.
16: It's always kind of fun. and Brad Pitt.
3: You guys should do a movie together.
16: Yeah. I wish it was that easy.
3: Yeah.
16: Hey, Academy Award director, actor, do you want to do a movie with the Hot Pocket guy? Where do I sign up? He also talks about bacon.
2: Yeah, I'd mow Jim Gaffigan's lawn to be in a movie with him.
12: He's the best of the best.
16: Did you
12: see him in that CIA movie?
2: Which CIA
12: movie? I'm forgetting the name of it, of course.
16: Oh, yeah, I know what you're talking about. Charlie Wilson's War.
3: Tom Hanks?
16: That's a different CIA movie.
12: Yeah.
16: He's probably done a couple.
12: I'm not losing my... I'm sorry.
3: No, that's it. That's the one.
12: I'm sorry. It was Tom Hanks and...
3: Charlie Wilson's War.
12: God, that's a great movie.
3: You don't even know what you're trying to reference when people confront you with the answer?
12: Did I tell you I wasn't feeling well today?
3: You know what he's good in.
16: Let me give you another stick to hit him while he's...
12: I've got 50% of my brain trying to keep my sphincter from exploding, okay? That's really, that's where I live right now.
3: He's also great in The Big Lebowski. I'd forgotten he was in that until I watched
2: it. Oh, that's right.
12: So what we like to do, Jim, is bring an actor on, like such as yourself, and talk about how someone is really great that you're not.
16: That guy that you look like, he's brilliant. Well, thank you.
2: Thank you so much.
12: Now, when you're out in Los Angeles, does your family come out to see you?
16: Oh, yeah, yeah.
12: Do you have a place out there, too?
16: Well, we stay in, like, corporate housing because, you know, I don't want to be away from them for that long.
2: Mm-hmm.
16: And that's...
12: Corporate housing sort of pre-furnished and...
16: Yeah, it's kind of like a hotel that you live in for a couple months.
2: Mm-hmm.
16: I do love the hotels. That's just...
3: Isn't that the best?
2: Because you leave and you come home and your bed's made.
3: Yeah.
16: Oh, yeah, and it's just also... It's nicer. It's nicer than your house, isn't it?
2: You can leave dishes in the bedroom. And
16: there's like a bathroom that has room.
2: Yeah.
16: And it's just...
3: The towels are fluffy.
16: I do feel guilty, though, when I get out of the cab. The bellhop's like, can I help you with your backpack? And I'm like, no, but here's $1. Sorry, you have to dress like Captain Crunch. Do enjoy your crunch berries. Occasionally I'll hit that hotel pool. That's always relaxing. Until anyone else shows up.
2: Sure.
16: And then you're just in a gigantic tub in your underwear with some stranger.
12: Hey, aren't you the Hot Pocket guy? The
16: polite thing to do is to ignore him. You can't be like, hop in. What room are you staying in? I didn't shower before I got in here. Yeah. Really, whatever people do in a hotel pool always seems a little odd. You know, like that person swimming laps.
2: Yeah.
16: Aren't you always like, settle down, weirdo. This is the Ramada, not the Olympics. Easy on the kick turn.
2: Yeah,
16: you know?
2: Amen.
16: Yeah. And if you're a guy over 30 by yourself in a pool, you automatically look like a murderer who's just relaxing after he strangled a family. Yeah, that dad was a tough one to kill.
2: Oh, man.
16: What room are you guys staying in?
12: Jim Gaffigan is our guest. And Jim is a clean comedian, by and large. As you mentioned, the sexy tour confused people.
16: Yes, it did.
12: But you take on a couple of adult topics.
16: Yeah, you know, there's always, I get emails like, can I bring my 10-year-old because they want to hear that hot pocket joke? And I'm like, you're not going to be embarrassed.
2: Mm-hmm.
16: I would say that if people are bringing their parents to it, it's like, don't worry, you're not going to be embarrassed.
12: Mm-hmm. Now, when people bring you hot pockets to sign after the show, they have the presence of mind, presumably, to remove the hot pocket from the box?
16: Not always. Mm-hmm. Not, ooh. You know, they don't, sometimes it's still in there and it's at some different level of frozen, which is always nice.
2: That drippy frozen. Yeah.
12: Signing, you think do they frame them?
16: I don't know. I imagine.
2: Don't eat that one. Jim signed it.
16: I imagine they just put
2: it back in the freezer.
16: Stick it in a drawer and say, I'm going to frame that one day.
2: Shadow box that baby. Yeah.
12: Now, have you licked the, weren't you chewing the nicotine gum?
16: I'm addicted to the nicotine gum.
13: Sorry. I can smell it.
12: I didn't see it. Sorry. Mm-hmm.
16: It's. I like the regulars.
2: Mm-hmm.
16: They're my friend.
2: Are they? They're my favorite.
16: I'm totally addicted.
13: To the gum?
16: It's going on a
2: smoking.
16: Long
2: See,
16: time.
2: That's the nice thing about it.
16: Yeah, but I stopped smoking like 10 years ago.
2: Jeez.
12: But the gum doesn't have the negative effects of the tar and the other aspects of smoking, so you've accomplished something.
2: No. Do you get the shakes when you're on your last piece of gum?
16: I definitely get a little bit edgy. Mm-hmm. You know, It's a little, you know, most addictions are pretty embarrassing. Outside of coffee, every addiction's kind of like, I do this. But coffee's like the only addiction where people are like, I'm addicted to coffee.
2: I love coffee.
16: I waste money on it. My kids can't go to college because I love coffee.
2: Yeah.
16: But the nicotine gums, people are like, they don't understand. I also feel bad because people are always congratulating me. They're like, you're quitting smoking. I'm like, 10 years ago.
12: Is there only one brand?
16: There is a generic, and then there is the main brand.
13: Nicorette.
16: Which is...
2: Now it comes in flavors.
16: I guess, right? Yeah, and there's different flavors, but I like the original.
2: The
16: plain. I'm kind of, I used to dip when I was growing up. I'm from Indiana, so,
2: There you go.
16: And so the regular is kind of like the Copenhagen of Nicorette.
2: Uh-huh.
16: And then there's all the other ones that are like the skull of Nicorette.
12: When you dip, is that the one where you have to carry around the cup and...
16: Yeah, well, if you're, when you dip, you put it in, I can't believe I'm talking about this, Ted. I haven't dipped probably in like 20 years, but you dip, you stick it in your lip, and then you would spit if you're a lady. But if you're a man, you'd swallow.
13: Mm-hmm. Oh.
16: No.
13: I thought it was the other way around.
12: No. Christy, we're talking about...
2: That's a different aspect of life.
12: Never mind. Now I feel terrible. Mm-hmm. I don't want to talk about that.
2: Wow.
12: Let's take a break. Comedian Jim Gaffigan is here with us.
2: I can't believe she said that.
12: Unbelievable. Can't take
16: Poor
12: you anywhere.
16: Tom's all sick and we're talking. You won't be able to take kids to the Christy Lee Show. I can tell you that.
2: No, not at all.
12: That's for sure. Woo.
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20: She's a former exotic dancer and adult film star with a rack as big as the Grand Tetons. Now, she's a small claims court judge, and all her decisions are final. Catch the hot new show from Bob and Tom Television. She's sexy. She's stacked. She's Jugs Judy.
21: This court is now in session. And before we get started, let's take a moment to let our bailiff introduce himself.
22: Hi. I'm Bob Gavoyan. Jugs Judy, may I say that you look absolutely stunning today. You certainly are one gorgeous lady.
21: Why, thank you, Bob. You keep flirting like that, and my gavel won't be the only thing getting banged today. My, it's a little warm in here. Does anyone mind if I loosen my robe?
22: Your Honor, that's what I call Exhibit Double D.
21: Bob, meet me in my chambers after court. I'd love to go through your briefs. Oh, and bring your handcuffs.
22: Yes, ma'am.
20: Judge Judy. It's a guilty pleasure. Available only on Bob and Tom Television.
21: This court is adjourned. Now let's all go to my place for margaritas and skinny dipping. Bob.
20: Catch Judge Judy only on the Bob and Tom Television Network.
19: Bob and Tom. They put the F in professional.
0: Do we have a world record over there involving St. Patrick's
1: Day? Not yet, Tom. A lost surfboard, another wonderful story that a lost surfboard has been found over 1,600 miles from where it had been lost.
0: You don't like this story?
1: Back in 2017, Danny Griffiths was surfing
6: Who
1: off the
6: cares?
1: Coast.
0: Well, why don't you tell us how much in 2017?
1: No, how much in 1995 was a loaf of milk?
0: Okay.
1: How much was a loaf of milk? Back in 2017, Danny Griffiths surfing off the coast of Tasmania. He and his friends searched for the board for hours before Griffiths resolved it was gone forever.
3: Yes.
1: Turns out the board drifted for about 16 months, Josh, before it was picked up by a pair of fishermen.
3: Yeah, things float in the water.
1: At Magnetic Island in Queensland.
0: You guys don't like this or the messages in bottles. I don't understand
1: what's
0: wrong.
1: No, it's stupid and dumb and dumb and stupid. It was not until their parents visited Tasmania, I believe that, they just lay around on the couch probably, and spoke to locals about their son's discovery that Griffiths eventually learned that his board had been found. He's hopeful that'll be get his board sent back to Tasmania.
6: Oh, my goodness.
0: So he doesn't have the board back.
1: Not yet. No. He's hopeful.
0: It's on the International News Wire.
1: He's hopeful.
0: Doesn't
1: though.
0: Even have the board back yet.
6: Then he didn't
0: what
6: find
0: a dumb
6: it, really.
0: Story.
6: Yeah.
23: No, you're criticizing the story?
1: I don't. How did we get this story? Oh, yeah, that's right.
0: This would be a good Pixar movie, like have the surfboard talk. And
23: it would be.
0: Tell the tale of, you know, he's got, obviously, current events.
1: Hey! Current events!
3: That would have to be the name.
0: Yes, yeah. What channel are you watching?
1: Current
3: channel?
1: Events.
3: Yeah, all
0: did you
3: right.
0: work hard today? No, I'm just coasting.
1: Yeah.
0: You got one more. Come on. I don't know. I'm running out.
3: You've got to start doing some firing.
0: Okay.
1: Hey, when you leave, be sure and wave.
0: Hey! Oh, there we go. Thanks very much.
23: Did you have fun out there? Oh, yeah, it was swell.
1: Swell!
0: These are all good.
23: Swell. Yeah.
1: These are all good.
23: No, they're bad. That's what I'm doing.
0: I mean, think about the surfboard went 1,600 miles.
6: Yeah, big deal.
1: Wow, yeah, that's something. That's twice as far as 800 miles. Wow.
23: And I would float 1,600 miles.
0: So, yeah, I think it's time for a drinking song, Pat.
3: Yep.
0: St. Patrick's Day, a lot of events.
1: What does Pat know about St. Patrick's Day?
6: Or drinking.
0: Oh, really?
1: Really?
0: That's a good point. I'm sorry, where were we?
1: A Turkish company has set a Guinness World Record. Oh, what am I doing here? Holy hell.
19: Stupid World Record.
1: A Turkish company has set a Guinness World Record for the world's most expensive honey. With a cave-harvested variety priced at over $5,400 a pound for honey.
6: Yikes.
3: That's too much.
1: Centauri honey is harvested from a cave more than 8,000 feet above sea level.
6: Why don't they just leave the bees alone?
1: It's priced at $5,400 a pound and making it the most expensive honey in the world.
0: And it's an extra nickel if you want in that little squeezy bear.
23: That's cute.
1: I like the squeezy bear.
0: I love the squeezy bear.
6: Yeah, but the nozzle
0: squeezy
6: gets bear. All gunked up.
0: And you got to suck hard on
1: you
0: it.
1: You got to suck it out.
3: Gotta go to a doctor. Get that
1: suck it out, man. You gotta suck it. Can we get a video of you sucking honey out of the bottle?
3: That was a panty dryer.
0: Goodbye erections. The world's most expensive honey. That's the only world record we have today.
6: Thought we had five.
1: Not so fast, my friend.
19: Oh. Stupid world record.
1: A man in the UK has set the Guinness World Record for the fastest time to drink a Capri Sun.
0: What?
6: Come on. That's a category?
7: Man, it's got to be less than a second.
8: If it's not less than a second.
0: Here's the thing. This is a really involved... Because
1: I think I can beat this right. I think anybody can beat this record. Do you have to put the straw through?
0: Yeah, yeah. You have to have both your hands on the table, and the straw has to still be in that little plastic thing that it comes
6: right.
0: in.
7: Okay, glued to the side.
0: So you have to do all this stuff and then drink it.
6: We all know how hard it is to poke that straw into the hole.
0: That's 90% of it. If you get it in the hole,
6: right?
0: And that's not easy.
6: Nope.
0: Every time I do it, I get squirted in the face.
6: Yep.
7: Well, there's a trick.
0: What is the trick?
7: Yeah.
0: Right.
6: What is it?
1: And that's even before you got sucking on it. You got squirted in the face.
0: Yeah, no, when you put the straw in. Because you've got to kind of squeeze the bag to get that aluminum hymen.
7: So, Chick, you do a little sucking first and then it squirts you in the face?
23: No, he gets the bag.
7: Dahl Thompson, all you have to do is take out that thing and it starts squirting him.
1: It squirts him.
8: You stick it in, it squirts, and then it gets you in the face.
0: So Declan, this guy's got the world record.
6: What is the record?
1: Declan Evans down to Capri Sun in 16.65 seconds to achieve the title.
8: I can beat this right now.
1: Yes.
23: I could too.
1: Yes.
7: It'd be worth trying.
6: Yeah.
1: According to the Lincolnite, the 20-year-old Declan inspired to attempt the record due to lockdown boredom. He told the news site that while researching records, he found the fastest time to drink a Capri Sun around 18 seconds. August 27th, 2020, he beat that time. It's now been verified by nearly 2 seconds.
6: Oh, we need to do this. Wow. I'll bring in some tomorrow.
1: I think I can beat it.
6: Yeah. Like Apple?
7: Yes.
0: I think we should do Willie versus Josh on this.
6: Okay.
7: I think more than that can get involved if they like.
1: Hello again, everybody, and welcome to the world record Capri
0: Sun. And then if you win, Willie, from now on, you won't be son number two of mine. You'll be
8: Capri Sun.
0: My Capri Sun.
8: Yeah, that's right.
0: And then you get a tattoo. You were talking about getting a new tattoo.
1: Oh, yeah.
8: I don't know if I should. I kind of want to get your face, my dad's face tattooed on my arm. I'm not going to do it.
6: That classic photo?
8: It's because I know he'd hate it.
1: My biggest fan. Yes.
6: Oh, yeah, Willie.
0: My mom up in heaven would curse you.
8: Sorry, Dana.
7: He thinks she's in heaven.
6: She's in heaven.
1: She was on ungodly practices.
6: All moms go to heaven.
1: That mysterious aunt that lived in your house.
7: Your aunt.
1: Gym teacher.
0: That's right.
1: So forth.
0: I'm just holding back saying something about Josh's banjo-less dad. Lucky he doesn't have the banjo. It might have burned up by now. I'm not going to say that.
1: Absolutely.
0: Your dad was a great American.
8: Let's spend the next segment deciding which of our relatives went to hell. This could be fun, I think.
0: What a great show that is.
1: I got to go the other way. Which of mine didn't?
0: Here are the rules.
1: Okay,
0: go ahead. You got to get your Capri Sun out there. The challenger must start with both hands placed on the table surface.
7: All right.
0: They may lift their hands to reach for the straw, unwrap it from the film, and use it to pierce the pouch in the normal way before beginning to drink.
6: Is the straw still attached to the Capri Sun, or is it sitting next to it?
1: On the table?
0: Hang on a second.
1: Because most times, it comes glued on the pouch.
7: I think it should still be attached.
6: I do, too.
8: Attached, so do I.
0: This says, prior to the attempt, the pouch with straw still inside the plastic film and still glued to the side must be positioned in front of the challenger. Then all liquid must be consumed. None may be spilled. The attempt will end when the participant opens their mouth to indicate they have drunk all the liquid. Sufficient evidence must be provided to confirm no liquid remains in the mouth that has been swallowed. And then it goes on to say there's going to be a tiny bit in the pouch, of course, and that has to be less than 2.5 milliliters.
7: Oh, okay.
0: So there's some rules here.
7: Yeah.
1: All right.
0: So, like Christy said, the top, you got to get in that straw to go. And how do you get it to not squirt you in the face? What's the trick to this? You have to squeeze it in the back or something?
1: No, you have to hold it and then just slowly put it in. Very slowly.
7: Just the tip.
0: Okay.
1: Tease it a little bit first and then slide it in.
0: Yeah. Just the tip. Okay.
1: Just the tip.
0: Okay. Okay. Because I kind of do a...
6: You jab at it, don't you?
1: I bet you just stab in and start squirting, don't you?
7: You probably don't even spit on the straw.
1: I bet you don't. Okay. You cold, uncaring hard, bastard. You.
0: Coming up, we have...
1: Take it.
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5: When I'm

0: You know, I found out that I'm left-handed.
1: Yeah?
0: All these years, I didn't even know, man.
1: Didn't know.
0: Didn't know. It was Saturday. I was brushing my teeth, and I looked in the mirror. I got to get a new baseball glove. Mm-hmm. Yeah. That don't make sense. But you got to know yourself, though.
2: Yeah.
0: You know, I found out I can't eat rat poison either.
1: No? Yeah. I'll be damned. After all these years.
0: I'm rat poison intolerant.
3: Tandy to know.
0: Paramedic told me.
1: Uh-huh.
0: He said, stop eating rat poison.
1: Uh-huh.
0: So, you know, I quit. It was tough, though. It was tough. I had to go on the patch, you know. But thank God for the patch, man. Saved my life, man.
4: Yep.
0: They got patches for everything these days, Chicky. They got patches for us. You want to quit smoking?
2: Mm-hmm.
0: Birth control, they got a patch for that.
1: Yep. Mm-hmm.
0: If you got an eye missing.
1: They have a patch
0: yes,
1: for that?
0: Yes, they do.
3: On that note, we're taking off. This is the Bob and Tom Show.
5: I don't know how lazy human beings are, but... You know, you got the moving sidewalks at the airports. For me, I thought the whole idea was for us to all move more quickly.
1: Yeah.
5: But you get people that just get on them and they just shut down all bodily functions, you know?
1: Yes.
5: And I don't understand how people don't know that you're supposed to be on the right. They have stenciled on the moving sidewalk, stand, stand, stand, stand on the left. Walk, walk, walk, walk. They have pictures of people standing, walking, and I've seen footprints on the thing together
1: and
5: apart.
1: Yeah.
5: And you still have people just on that left handrail. It's fun to fly. You got to watch those people closely because they're the ones at the end of the moving sidewalk. They're the ones that get all flustered.
4: My brother Dennis and I, one time, we were talking about this. And, you know, like if you say you're a comedian, then you're kind of like, you got to get
1: ready. Tell me a joke.
4: Yeah, you know. So we were golfing and they hooked us up with two other guys.
1: Mm-hmm.
4: And we said to each other, let's just not say we're comedians and see how it goes.
1: Okay.
4: And then I said, well, what are we going to say if they ask? Mm-hmm. And he said, let's just say we're house painters.
1: Okay.
4: Well, we had 18 holes of trying to answer questions about paint that we were incredibly underqualified for.
1: Yeah, I don't
4: know.
1: So
4: you use a latex, you do an oil base, well, you know, whatever the house needs.
3: Whatever it needs.
4: I'm like, why didn't we say we were comedians? I know the answers to the questions.
1: This is next time, go with a hardware store.
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2: Yesterday, it was more bad news for the juice man. His attorney, Howard Weitzman, stepped down. The new lawyer, Robert Shapiro, was quick
8: Sammy
2: to hold a news conference.
8: OJ his nickname, OJ.
1: Sammy Davis?
8: Sammy Davis, do you know that?
1: No.
8: Stands for ouch, jail. No, I mean, thank you.
9: There it is. Is that it?
8: Thank you.
9: There it is.
8: I'm ready for a lung rocket.
3: Now, I understand that you are a friend of O.J. Simpson's, and he's got something new coming.
8: Well, HBO, you know, I'm a little involved in the series. I did one or two stints on First and Ten, the series. They're a little worried about what's happening to O.J., so they're changing the title to 20 to Life. And now, of course, again, this is because, of course, it wraps around. So no matter what the verdict is, you know, he's got a spinoff, you know. Ain't nothing wrong with that, Chewy. You know I love it. Oh, boy. I ran into a few problems last night. I had a worm boy in the front row. And I mean a real worm boy. You know what I'm talking about.
3: Sure.
8: He was just looking at my ass all night long. Really? Like you were a chick the other night.
3: Uh-huh. Sure, sure.
8: And, you know, I was feeling pretty good. And, you know, I ended up telling, you know, he's wearing these Speedo shorts, you know, and I had a comment on him. And so I look at the guy and I says, I love your shorts. It actually accents your and I was trying to be nice about it. Well, needless to say, the whole room.
3: This was a worm boy.
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1: Welcome back to the Bob and Tom Show. 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
9: We were talking about Mr. Sound Effects.
1: Mm-hmm.
9: And, of course, Tom played you the message that he left us at one point. And we did not have him on the air. I thought we did.
1: Yeah, we did.
9: Okay, I thought, yeah. So he... That's him doing his gun ricochet. See, he's starting.
10: Oh, I love it. Come on, that's good. That's good stuff.
9: But here's my favorite, him starting. He's having car trouble, Josh. Okay.
10: It's a cold morning.
9: Yep.
10: Yeah, oh yeah. Oh, he doesn't eventually get it started, huh?
8: Sounds like Rip Taylor.
10: Charles Nelson Reilly. That's what it is. That's what it is.
9: I was on the X-Files.
1: See, once again, I saw him when I was a little kid, and I thought it was the coolest thing I'd ever
10: seen.
1: I
10: bet you
1: and we were
10: it.
1: Talking about it one day, and the guy was still alive, and he called us.
10: That's
1: wow. So, well.
9: Well, no, I thought he evidently had James Cagney call us at first.
10: That's right.
9: And then.
10: Threatened you with a little white heat.
9: And then evidently Mr. Sound Effects also had a puppy dog. Did you know that?
10: Oh, I didn't know.
1: That's the car starting.
10: Yeah, that's terrible.
8: That's an old dog.
11: That is so bad.
2: That is terrible.
10: No, that's Diane Rehm.
1: Nice reference. Thank you very much.
8: That's Catherine Hepburn.
1: Diane Rehm, somehow funnier.
9: Look what time it is.
1: Okay.
9: Stupid World Record. A resort in China has set the Guinness World Record for the largest underwater mermaid show.
10: Really?
9: Yep. On April 28th, 100 women with mermaid tails took to the Atlantis Resort's Ambassador Lagoon and performed a choreographed routine in the water.
10: How about that?
9: In the last few years, mermaid diving has become officially standardized around the world, with schools popping up everywhere from Singapore to the United States. Schools of mermaids.
1: Yeah, the article this is from is really long about there's different types of mermaid, but the key to this is your legs are more or less tied together.
10: Right.
1: And it's
2: so that's the way mermaids work.
9: Are you walking us through mermaids? Is that what you're telling
1: us? No, but there's a big controversy in the mermaid world.
2: Yes.
1: Because then there's another group that does it with their legs not tied together, and they wear kind of swim fins, you see.
10: Oh, okay. Those are swimmers.
1: Yes.
10: I'm on the side of the mermaids.
1: Yeah, yeah. But the ones that wear the official mermaid outfits, I mean, you know, that's hard.
2: Is there a mermaid union? What do we?
1: Well, you know how this is, these little factions, and everyone wants to be a mermaid until they have to use the restroom.
10: Everyone.
1: And sure. You
10: just go in the water there.
1: And you got problems there. Well, number one, certainly.
10: Oh, I see.
1: Yeah.
2: Oh, geez.
10: Yeah, I have a tiny flap back there?
2: Well, at least it's
10: sort of a
2: 66 minutes before you got there today. Congratulations.
1: You waddle across the pool.
10: A torpedo hatch.
9: Weekiwachee Springs in Florida has mermaid shows. Yeah, every day. Mermaid shows you'll sure to enjoy. Mermaids of the Earth. If you think that landlocked
2: mermaids of the Earth.
9: Landlocked Montana isn't the place to go see mermaids. You're wrong. Once voted by GQ Magazine as the number one bar on the planet worth flying to, Sip and Dip Lounge in Great Falls, Montana.
2: Okay.
1: Is a mermaid show?
9: An expensive pool with windows behind the bar house mermaid shows 7 days a week as you listen to the one, the only Piano Pat singing. Yeah. With a large drink and kitschy tiki decor, the destination is one where you come for the mermaid show, but stay for the ambiance.
10: Hey, how's everybody doing? It's me, Aruba Ray. You know, I have a mermaid show.
2: Really?
10: You do? That's right. It's she's in there. She doesn't swim a lot these days, but she's in there.
9: Yeah.
2: Oh, boy. Oh, boy.
9: That's exactly.
10: Hey.
8: Doesn't do much swimming.
9: Go, baby, go.
10: $5 to see the mermaid, an extra $2 for the nose clip.
1: Rotting, is she? Okay.
10: Not to put too fine a point on it.
9: Yeah, not to really hammer it home.
10: Morning, ladies.
1: If you want to see this, there's a nice video of all of the ladies in their mermaid suits.
9: Aren't there...
1: The chicks of the sea.
9: Isn't there a fetish?
10: Yes.
2: A mermaid fetish?
10: There must be, yeah.
9: Fetish for mermaids?
10: Sirens?
9: I would think.
1: You have to be a boob man, I guess.
10: Yeah.
9: That's got to be called
1: something. What's going on?
11: Or a fish guy.
10: Exactly.
1: Or a tail guy, I guess, technically. Yeah. I know they never really thought about it, but I guess.
9: Didn't the legendary Troy McClure, may he rest in peace, liked having sex with fishes? Didn't he tell Maggie or Thelma one of the
10: I don't remember.
9: On The Simpsons, I think, they're called merverts.
10: Hilarious. Yes.
1: Perfect.
9: Professional mermaid says creepy merverts are the worst part of her job.
10: Oh, sure.
9: There she is.
10: Not the risk of drowning or the sharks. See.
9: Right.
10: It's merverts.
9: Merverts.
1: Okay.
9: Just to come there to ogle her with her mermaid costume on.
12: Your Honor, look, she was dressed like a mermaid.
1: Come on.
12: Now, as a bona fide mervert, what am I to do?
9: Stephanie Norman, 32, makes a living performing as a mermaid called Raina and even has a $25,000 collection of mermaid tails.
11: Whoa.
12: That's a lot.
11: That is a lot.
13: $25,000
11: in tails?
12: For all we know, that's two good tails.
11: Oh, yeah.
9: Cyber creeps, she says, hit her up online and asked to hump her belly. And one told her...
13: Do they not know what to aim for?
9: You're delicious even without any tartar sauce.
11: No.
1: Okay.
9: I love to watch you swim.
1: Okay. What else is going on?
9: Merverts. Oh, we got another world record, Tom.
14: Stupid world record.
9: A 240-pound fish has been caught in the Detroit River. Not just any 240-pound fish. This sturgeon is 100 years old.
10: Like a sturgeon.
12: Oh, I'm sorry, Pat. Did I?
1: No, I'm not.
9: It was caught last week by the U.S. Fish and Wildlife Services during an annual sturgeon study.
10: Oh.
9: The agency said the real-life river monster, assumed to be a female, and measured nearly 7 feet in length.
1: In the Detroit River.
12: These things are massive. They're dinosaurs.
1: They should call this one the Sturgeon General.
11: Yes.
9: I think it has a little beard like Coop.
10: I see Everett
9: Coopy. According to the Michigan Department of Natural
1: Resources. They took it and then they gutted it and they put it on a giant plaque.
11: Oh.
1: Mm-hmm. And it sings Down by the River.
10: Oh, wow.
11: Like Billy Bass?
1: It sings Old Man River.
11: Ah.
1: So big. Old Man River. Actually, they threw it back in.
10: Oh.
1: All right.
9: About Take Me to the River? That's a good one.
1: Well, that's the classic. That's the one that the fish sings. Isn't that the one that
11: Billy Bass sings? Yeah.
9: According to the DNR of Michigan, the typical lifespan is 55 years for a male sturgeon. And 70 to 100 for a female. So they are assuming that this is a female.
12: They look prehistoric.
1: They really Henry do. Ford himself caught this fish and threw it back.
11: Whoa.
12: How about that?
11: Man.
1: That's just a theory they have.
12: Well, Detroit, why not? It could have happened.
1: Could have happened, kind of.
9: I heard Teddy Roosevelt caught this and threw it back.
12: I heard Eminem caught it and threw it back.
13: Yeah, Marshall Dinah.
10: I heard Dinah Ross.
12: I heard Kid Rock.
11: Are we going to mention everybody from
1: Bob
11: Detroit?
1: Bob Seger.
12: I heard Tim Allen was
10: Michael Rock.
1: Glenn Fry.
12: I heard Dr. Detroit once. Dr. Detroit can end any conversation.
9: It sure can. Coming up, we got one final world record coming at you.
1: Okay, it's a big fish. It's the sturgeon general.
9: Did you know sturgeons could live 100 years old?
11: I had no idea.
9: Oh, I didn't know that.
11: No.
1: That is one old fish.
9: There are no part goldfish, obviously. Hello, Bob and Tom Show.
15: Bob and Tom, it's Kenny Tarmac.
1: Kenny.
15: Hey, shooter, we just landed. I'm an ATL. Just got in from ORD through MCO. I had to call you guys today. Uh-huh. Just seeing how you made out of the Derby over the weekend.
1: Oh, it was great.
11: Oh, it was a wonderful race.
15: I know. How about that? Well, you know, here at SmearCorps, we run our own version of the Kentucky Derby to help boost the synergy between sales and support.
1: Uh-huh.
15: Then we pull the weddings and host our own luau at corporate.
1: Okay.
15: So it's a win-win. But instead of horses, we use horse racing names for some of our favorite airport pet peeves.
1: Oh, okay.
15: I know. So here's how it played out this year. I'll reenact it for you. Hey, shooter, it's post time. I'm your track announcer, Kenny Tarmac. And cry, baby, cry, just out of the gate. Always a mainstay at this event. Rattles his tail, carry on Carol. Her saddle is 4 bags full, and there's no more room in the overhead. It might take a while for her to get settled. Making a move on the outside. Zone 4 people. So impressive to see a horse travel that much distance while wearing socks and sandals. I know. And down the stretch they come. Out of nowhere, it's Sky Hag Helen by a nose. Oh. In my face while I'm trying to run numbers. Yeah, I know my mic is down, but so's your mumbling. Why don't you get back on the mic and ramble on about how you're so committed to better serving us with nonstop feedback and a sign of redundancy. I know. Oh, the pageantry. Hey, I'll call you from Phoenix. We just landed.
1: Okay, oh, Kenny. Thank you, Kenny. Okay. Good to know.
16: 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All Bob and Tom. All day and all the night. This is Bob and Tom Radio.
17: What's the last thing a stupid redneck says before he dies?
1: What?
17: Hey, y'all, watch this! That's my people!
18: Bob and Tom.
19: If you irradiate poop, it will be sterile, but it's still poop.
18: You can pick your morning radio show, but you can't wipe Bob and Tom on the couch.
1: This is the Bob and Tom show. Hello, I'm sorry.
17: Nice to see you all.
1: Thanks very much for joining us. With us in the studio, comedian Slade Ham, comedian Greg Warren, and Chick McGee is across the way. And we've just met Slade. Unusual name, Slade. Is that a family name, Slade?
13: No, it's a drunken pull from a Scrabble bag. As far as I have no idea where they came up with it.
1: Mm.
11: But that's your given name?
13: Yes. Slade. It's my middle name, but it's my name. I wish I made it up.
1: Okay. Yeah, very, very manly.
3: It is Slade.
13: Could be a very sarcastic
1: soap opera. No, it could be. Yeah, it could be a porno name or
13: totally
1: soap
17: private
1: opera
17: eye.
1: Name.
17: That's a private
20: Slade,
17: eye name.
20: Thorn Ridge.
1: Yeah, Slade Ham sounds like you know.
17: I know.
1: You know what I mean. You know what I'm saying.
13: I would take Slade if I had a normal last name, but you can't just
1: Slade Ham.
20: Slade Ham
1: in 14 inches of heaven.
11: Hey, I'm going to change the subject.
17: All right.
13: No, hang on. I like this 14 inch guy.
11: The Vatican will soon have its own channel on YouTube for the Catholic faithful or the curious. That's right. You'll be able to see Pope Benedict or church events, according to Vatican sources. Details are due out on Friday at a news conference.
17: Will they do a Wednesday night bingo?
11: Attended by Vatican officials.
1: But it won't be as stunt-oriented as most YouTube things.
17: Oh, yeah. Good. Yeah.
1: Here's the Pope on a pole spinning around, and the pole falls off.
11: It will mark the Vatican's deepest...
1: Here's the Pope drying his hair, then it's all full of powder. Darn it, you got me again, Cardinal. It's been a good year for Cardinals. Over the weekend, they're going to the Super Bowl in Louisville one.
11: Is that how the Pope talks?
17: Yeah, it is.
1: No, sorry. No, I was saying he wouldn't. It's not going to be that. It's not going to be a stunt. You know, I think of YouTube as a lot of stunt videos primarily. Yeah. I don't think the Pope's going to be there doing the typical stuff you see on YouTube.
17: No, probably not.
1: Have you seen the hairdryer one?
11: Venture marks
17: the Pope's going to drop Mentos into a Diet Coke, see what happens.
11: Plunge into the new media.
1: Have you seen the video of the hairdryer?
11: No, I'm not on YouTube much.
1: It's a guy taking a woman's hairdryer and just loading it with baby powder.
17: Ooh. And it'll start?
1: Then he cleans it up, and he's got a hidden camera, and she walks in, gets out of the shower. Da, da, da, da, she kind of tosses her hair a couple times. It just coats her in powder. And it's entitled, Why Men Die First. It's very funny. You're not going to see the Pope doing that on the Vatican channel.
17: I'd laugh, though.
11: The Vatican
17: opened
11: their website back in 1995. So it's
17: Bob and Tom show.
21: Hey, bless you, boys. This is the Pope.
17: Oh, hey, your Pope.
1: Hey, your Pope has heard about the new YouTube channel you're going to have.
21: Oh, I'm so excited.
17: Yeah.
21: Bless YouTube, we call it.
1: You going to do some stunts there?
21: Oh, I'm going to have all kinds of good. It's got me flipping it upside down into a pair of Levi's jeans.
17: Wow.
1: Whoa, cool.
17: I love that.
21: Oh, it's so cool.
1: Yeah, I got a question for you.
21: What's that?
1: Well, we were talking about with the new president over here, Barack Obama. You know, he's got a new limo and stuff. You of course have the Pope mobile.
21: Oh, Pope mobile, yeah.
1: We were wondering if Barack

0: he is just so hip.
1: Do you have a cell phone?
0: I always care myself.
1: Yeah. Oh, are you AT&T, Verizon?
0: I get a text to my peeps.
2: Really?
1: How's the reception there in the Vatican?
0: Unbelievable. I have to go to the top floor uh-huh. and go out on the balcony just to get a phone call.
3: Yeah, and then all those people gather below you.
2: Every time. Right.
0: Everybody comes out.
1: Oh, so you are Verizon.
3: Obviously.
0: Yeah.
1: He's got
0: make,
1: all those people.
0: Trying to make a private phone call. All of a sudden, I got a crowd, and I got to give them an address.
1: No, those are your Verizon people. That's what they're supposed to be there for.
3: That's your network.
0: That's my network right there. They're all in my circle of a caller.
1: Now, do you have a really cool Pope number? Uh-huh. Like, I've got a buddy who actually his phone.
2: Give it out over the air?
1: Oh no, I'll give the last part of it.
2: Okay.
1: His phone is blah blah blah 1234.
3: Oh, nice.
1: I never get cool phone numbers.
0: Well,
1: do you have like are you like 1111 or?
0: They Pope, assign those things at a random.
2: But it's not 666.
0: I got a 666.
1: Oh, what a drag!
3: It's 666 Pope, isn't it?
4: That is not. Yeah.
0: It's
4: That's
0: already printed on all my business cards, so I'm stuck with it.
3: Uh-huh.
0: Everybody's already got the number.
1: See if you can get INRI.
3: That's funny.
2: I get really uncomfortable. Yeah,
3: I know.
1: That's a relatively too, yeah. benign joke.
3: I keep expecting lightning to crash in the studio
2: to a fake
3: any minute.
2: Pope about
1: I think it's a legitimate
2: and
1: question.
2: We're
4: talking
2: uh-huh.
4: to a fake hey. Pope about.
3: Yeah, a fake Pope nut. It won't generate lightning.
5: You're the one who said 666.
1: That, by the way, that's 4674 if you want to transpose it. if you can't remember my number,
3: yeah.
1: It's 555 INRI.
0: Some days I'm so grateful that I got a Verizon so I can only hear about a half of what you say.
3: Lucky you.
0: Christy, did you call me a Pope?
3: What? No.
2: I said a fake.
0: Oh, fake! Oh, yeah.
1: So anyway, where do you carry
2: a cell phone? Your in his pockets.
1: Why don't you ask your priest?
3: He's got a robe with a
1: Christy. I have a question. Does your priest? Does he have a pocket inside the?
2: He has a cell phone. He clips on his belt
1: during mass.
2: I don't know if he wears.
1: Boy, it'd be embarrassing if his. What kind of ring do you have, your popeness?
0: Mine's a crazy train.
1: It's the Bob and Tom Cleveland Steamer song, isn't it? You got Bob going, Cleveland Steamer.
0: Kind of one of those cheesy digital versions of a Macarena.
3: I love those.
2: They wear pants under the robe.
1: Huh?
2: They wear pants under their robe.
0: How do you know?
4: Some of them.
2: Because.
0: Now, was you an altar boy?
3: No.
1: No. Are you? Do you go with the Sansa belts?
0: I like it, the Sansa belt, you know, keeps the pants up, but you don't need a belt. How did they do that?
3: It's a miracle.
2: My favorite priest wears cowboy boots.
3: Uh-huh.
0: Hey, listen, when you guys check out on my YouTube, bless your YouTube site, mm-hmm. you know, feel free to check things out, leave me a note, that sort of thing.
3: Uh-huh.
0: But I just got to tell you, watch of what you say.
3: All
0: Pope's
3: right.
0: got a feelings, too.
3: I understand that.
0: Hey, by the way.
3: Uh-huh.
0: Nookie 459 can a kiss of my ass.
2: Oh, boy.
3: Oh, did he leave something
0: there? Oh, left something on there. Oh.
1: Now, I got a question
4: Everybody's
1: for you.
4: Everybody's a critic.
3: Everybody's
0: a critic.
1: Now, does the Vatican, do you have like a piece of the action with the cell phone system? I assume that you're like Virgin Mobile, right?
3: Probably
0: blessed
3: not.
0: Blessed Virgin Mobile.
1: Yeah, nice. you get a piece of that at the Vatican.
2: I know he does.
0: I'm not really at liberty to talk about it. Yeah. If you get a little
1: How about,
0: taste.
1: Well, while we're talking about this, what about your email address? You got to get email, right? Are you like pope1@AOL.com? Or are you like Pope 88?
3: Yeah.
0: Oh, like I'm going to give it to you, Mr. Technology.
1: How many popes have there been before you, you know?
0: You send me offhand. One of those things. I'm on everybody's email list.
3: Yeah. Well, he's the 16th, so.
2: It's Vatican.va is their address.
3: .va. Mm-hmm. That's right there, their own
2: VA,
3: country.
2: Their
3: I
2: own
3: forgot.
2: Country, yeah.
1: You got your own thing there?
0: I don't like to brag.
3: But I have my own country.
0: I got my own country here. I'm sorry. You don't have a sovereign estate?
3: No, I don't.
1: We're having a peaceful transition of power tomorrow. It's one of the great things about our country.
0: I hadn't heard about that.
1: Yeah.
0: No, I'm living under a rock.
3: Uh-huh.
0: What is it now? Somebody else is taking over?
1: Yeah, Barack Obama is going to be president. Yeah.
0: Barack Obama. I'm not familiar
3: with him. He's a good man.
0: Is he a Catholic?
3: No, I don't think so.
0: No, I'm not a Catholic?
3: No.
0: Oh, so sorry about your little country over there. What with the burning in a hell and
3: all. Oh, yeah. That-

0: That's how it
1: so
0: goes.
1: Pope1@AOL.com, is that what you said?
0: Pope no, 1? Said no, that. Pope 16.
2: What are you doing? Don't give my email address out on the air.
0: I don't think he's an AOL man.
3: No.
2: All right, fine. It's a Britney fan 465.
4: There you go.
1: Yeah. Well, listen, your Pope
5: you
1: is...
5: You love the new Womanizer song, don't you?
2: Oh, she rocks so hard.
0: Oh, yeah.
6: There's some poor 14-year-old girl getting emails right now, though.
0: Oh, yeah. How true.
2: Why is everybody calling me Pope?
0: or Britney fan. Yeah. Wow.
1: Well, listen.
0: Always a pleasure.
1: Good
0: Pope.
1: Luck. Good luck with the new YouTube website there.
2: Uh-huh.
1: Okay, so the Vatican Online.
5: YouTube. Wow. Yeah.
1: With YouTube.
5: We're going to have their announcing details Friday, apparently. So.
1: Okay.
0: Mm-hmm. All right.
1: Well, thanks very much. Everyone's getting into the action here. Well, it will be interesting to see what happens if Barack's allowed to keep his phone. And wasn't one of the presidents, I'm trying to remember, somewhere, and he didn't actually have a wallet?
0: That was George Bush the mm-hmm. first.
5: And he went to a grocery store.
0: He was at a grocery store, and he'd never seen scanning before.
1: Right.
0: And,
1: right.
4: Wow.
0: He never carried a wallet, never mm-mm. carried a driver's license because he was driven everywhere.
1: Yeah. Now, we had a funny conversation during the election. We had a chance to talk with both Barack Obama and Hillary Clinton, and it was actually kind of funny because Hillary, when we talked to her, was in a car,
0: mm-hmm.
1: and she was saying, we asked her if she got to drive anymore. She almost never gets to drive because of the security, obviously.
0: Sure.
1: And then she said, actually, she never even gets to sit in the front seat. And then Bob goes, that's because you've got
0: to yell shotgun. And then I realized.
1: And then we realized that the Secret Service is monitoring.
0: If she yells shotgun.
1: Yeah,
7: get down!
1: Yeah. All of a sudden, she gets thrown to the floor.
0: That's why she never gets in the front seat.
5: That's
1: yeah,
5: right.
1: Yeah, very interesting discussion. So,
0: yeah,
1: it'll probably be a while before Barack gets to drive again.
0: Mm-hmm. Oh, yeah. It's probably been a while since he's driven as a senator. They usually don't drive.
5: Really? Wow.
0: Yeah.
7: Hmm. But indeed. He has a BlackBerry, though. And
0: he does, but I'll guarantee he gets rid of it tomorrow. I think it'll be...
7: I think for security reasons,
0: the Secret Service will walk up and say, sorry, Mr. President, but you cannot have it.
5: And he thought quitting smoking was totally...
7: What service does he have?
5: I don't know.
0: I'm guessing it's Verizon, because AT&T, they can't get...
7: That's
0: they have
7: right.
0: to go outside of the White House to make a call.
7: It's all that lead. I'm coming up on my contract here.
0: Oh, are you really?
7: Yeah.
0: Oh, good luck to you.
7: They
0: don't let you know when it's over, by the way.
7: Yeah, well kind of. They start being a little nicer. You start getting these things in the mail, you know, mm-hmm. like, hey, buddy. You know, like... Remember us? Yeah, like I'm gonna really negotiate this time.
0: All right, good
5: yeah.
0: for you.
7: Like, I'm gonna, I mean, you know, like, Mr. Warren, we're prepared to offer you a brand new cell phone free of charge for a 2-year commitment. That's not gonna cut it.
0: Uh-huh.
7: Well, what did you have in mind? I want a house for my mother.
4: That's not bad.
7: Yeah.
0: Start high.
7: I am. I'm meeting in the middle somewhere, Bob. Right. My classic negotiation strategy. I'm gonna play hardball with him.
0: Yeah. All right, you
5: good
0: do
5: luck.
0: That.
5: Yeah.
1: Good luck with that.
7: I don't.
0: You're gonna be looking for a new phone number.
7: I know. I'm terrible at playing hardball.
0: Yeah.
7: Like, I don't even know how to mm-hmm. do. I usually just wind up saying hardball.
0: Mm-hmm.
1: Yeah. Good luck keeping your number. It's easier to get a kidney transplant.
7: Oh, really?
1: Terrorist at Gitmo.
7: I thought you could transfer.
5: We have to take
7: you
5: a break.
0: You can.
5: You do. Don't listen to
8: me. I got an iPhone mm-hmm. what, 3 months ago.
0: Mm-hmm. Yeah.
8: Transferred the number.
5: No problem.
0: I did.
7: Chick was bragging.
0: I transferred five numbers.
8: I was bragging to Greg about my iPhone and how I loved it, and it every now and then you have to soft reset them because
5: mm-hmm.
8: they get a little confused.
7: You just hold it up, and it can tell you what song's playing in the
8: and
7: mall.
8: And I did it, and it did it.
7: Five times. It was like that, you know.
8: I had never soft reset it before. Fortunately, we were right down from an Apple store, though. I walked in.
7: It was like the singing frog or whatever, you know, mm-hmm. that doesn't sing when people show up.
1: Maybe I should have said DiMaggio, that old joke.
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0: Yes.
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0: Yes.
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0: That's your snack.
1: What is it?
0: I'm not telling.
1: Come on, spit it out.
0: Here, just try it.
1: Mmm, is it custard?
0: No, it's not.
1: Is it pudding?
0: No, it's not.
1: Well, what is it?
0: It's Hawkers.
1: Hawkers?
0: Yeah, Hawkers, the imitation yogurt in the green cup.

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3: You ever got the pilot who talks the whole time?
4: Oh, yeah.
3: You know, and he thinks he's like a radio guy. You know, he thinks, hey, how you doing, everybody? Is there your captain here in the cockpit? Like, where else is he going to be? In the bathroom? Of course he's in that cockpit. And they're always telling us how many feet we're going up. I never understood that. Why are they telling us how many feet we're flying up? Mm-hmm. Because I'm a passenger, and he's busy going on about, hey, we're going to be going to altitude, 36,000 feet. Hey, I'm a passenger. Just go above the mountains and the trees. That's all I know.
4: That's all I need.
3: That's all I know. Go high. What do I care? I'm not writing this down. 33 or 36,000? What the hell? What are you saying?
5: Good morning, sunshine.
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0: We were stupid before stupid was cool.
2: Welcome back to the Bob and Tom Show. Apparently, it looks like Jackie Kennedy smoked Salems, not Newports. But there's some speculation that it might have been L&M.
3: Maybe she changed. People don't smoke the same thing their whole lives,
2: okay,
3: do they?
2: That's possible.
4: What does President Obama smoke? Because he said he's trying to quit.
5: I have no idea what his brand is.
2: But they're keeping that
3: really hush-hush.
2: Under wraps.
4: Yeah, so.
2: In fact, there's been a bunch of news lately about the dangers of just smoking occasionally.
4: Right. I just heard that.
2: Because
4: yeah.
2: of Obama.
4: Right. Mm-hmm.
2: Because that's what he says he does. Well, let's change the subject because we have a noted smoker in the room here.
4: He loves to smoke.
5: So do I.
2: He is comedian John Evans. John, are you currently chipping away at the smokes?
6: Yeah, I am. I still smoking, still drinking.
4: You're an activist, aren't you? Are you smoking activist?
5: That's right.
6: I did, like, last night after the show, I did, like, 8 Obama bombs after the show.
5: Oh, yeah.
6: It's the 3/4 Jägermeister and 1/4 Hope. And you know what? It's the hope that gets you so wasted at the end of the night.
4: That's so great.
6: Obama bomb.
4: I'm going to have an Obama bomb tomorrow night.
5: That a boy.
4: Yeah.
6: You're all hopeful.
5: Have him right from the bottle.
4: That's right.
7: Just wave the hope over the bottle.
6: I hope I don't get a DUI.
5: No, I hope you don't either.
6: Put some more hope into this.
4: But officer.
2: I like the new look.
5: Yeah?
2: John,
5: the new look is an old look.
2: He's growing his hair.
5: Yeah,
2: you had the shaved head. Now you've got the little bit of hair.
6: And this is kind of short for what I usually do. I've let it grow out like about a month. I used to do it. I used to cut it once a week.
5: Sure,
2: looks good.
6: Yeah,
5: it's all right. Looks good.
6: Doing well with the ladies,
5: good.
6: You guys.
2: You got the big sideburns like Murray on.
5: Oh, that's right. You're back on the market, aren't you?
2: Murray on Murray Tyler Moore.
6: I am back on the market.
5: Yeah.
6: That is true.
2: Am I the only one seeing a slight resemblance to Murray on
4: I think
2: the,
4: you're the only
2: Mary
4: one
2: Tyler
4: seeing
2: Moore
4: a
2: show.
4: Lot of stuff this morning.
5: Man, oh, man.
3: I might side with you on that a little
2: just
3: bit.
2: A little bit.
3: Yeah, just a little.
4: Murray. Gavin McLeod.
5: Captain Stubing.
2: Well,
3: on Mary Tyler Moore.
2: Remember on Mary Tyler Moore, we had the big sideburns. And,
5: yeah.
2: Mm-hmm. Yeah, you've got the big little thing going with the burns.
3: So you're talking about that now? You're back on the market?
6: I am back on the market.
2: Since we last saw you, you got divorced?
6: Well, it's not official till June, but this is true.
5: Mm-hmm.
6: It's all true.
2: No,
6: it's a great big world out there, you guys.
4: Yes, sir.
6: I seem to attract the weird ones.
5: Oh, is that what it is?
2: You mean the new ones you're dating or the one you're...
6: Yeah, the new ones.
2: Okay.
5: Oh.
6: And we can get into it now, we can get into it later, but at some point we're going to get into this. Because I have been asked to do some very bizarre things by women.
5: No kidding.
6: Specifically one woman.
5: Oh, my.
2: Yeah. By bizarre, you mean...
6: Well...
4: Out of the ordinary.
3: Filler, water softener, what?
2: In the sexual realm?
6: In the sexual realm, she likes to be spanked.
5: Oh, I see. All right.
6: But it goes beyond that. I mean, can I assume that we've all been down that road? I mean...
2: Not really.
6: Really?
4: Sure, go ahead. Everybody you
6: never been.
3: Tom hasn't. Tom hasn't done anything.
4: Tom is straight sex missionary, 5 minutes. That's it.
3: In, get out. Nobody saw anything.
5: Ivy League, 5 minutes.
4: That's right. I'm sorry.
2: Ivy League style means your pants never actually come all the way off.
4: Right. So you can do missionary.
6: But it goes beyond the normal, hey, spank me. It's like my hand hurt before she was ready for me to stop.
2: Maybe you need to get a club.
3: Maybe a whip.
6: A blackjack.
4: How about a nice paddle?
5: You know what works? A hairbrush.
6: No, but I mean, I'm all fine right. with that.
2: Notice how Bob just sits back and waits for everyone to get their bad jokes out. And then he just, a little bit of a practical point.
4: Just sprinkles a little beautiful comedy.
2: That wasn't comedy.
5: That was page 2 in the book.
4: Right.
6: Well, I'm fine with it to a point. Mm-hmm. And then it gets to be like, I want to do like a role play situation where you're we're dating and you're a Southern guy who's mad at me and that's why you're spanking me. So
5: now you have to play a part.
6: Yeah. Okay. I'm Merle and I install air conditioning units. Now I'm mad because I left a McGriddle in the daggum refrigerator and you ate it. I was going to come home. I mean, if you'd have just ate the hash browns, I'd be fine. But you ate the whole darn McGriddle.
4: I'm going to spank your ass.
6: Yeah.
2: Does she lay out the whole script or is this something?
6: So
2: is this
6: much
2: like an
6: so.
2: Improv you have to ad lib?
6: I have to ad lib. But then she's like, leads me down a little trail. She was like, okay, here's what I want you to do. You're a Southern hairdresser.
3: Oh my goodness.
6: And you gave me a haircut. Mm-hmm. And I don't have the money to pay for the haircut.
5: Ah.
6: And now you're upset about it.
5: I see.
6: You're going to get the money back the only way you know how, which is to spank me.
5: You realize if you do 5 more characters, you become a member of the Thespian Society.
4: That's nice. Sure.
6: It seems so bizarre, uh-huh. but like I know what she dangles the sex as the carrot at the end of this. Mm-hmm. So I've got to go through this whole thing about, you know, I'm teasing you and now you're teasing me.
5: Mm-hmm.
2: Must be awfully good for you
3: Why
2: to put up with
3: Why doesn't she date somebody from Alabama?
6: I don't know.
5: Or from SAG.
6: After it.
4: Why doesn't she date Philip Seymour Hoffman and get it over with?
2: But you're putting up with it, apparently.
6: For a couple nights, yeah.
5: Mm-hmm. Why not?
6: But when we went our separate ways, I was like, thank God I don't have to do this anymore. Pretend that somebody ate my McGriddle.
5: But I think much as you enjoy thrift shops, going out and finding costumes should have been a blast.
6: No costume mm-hmm. changes.
2: Mm-hmm. Wow.
6: But that's that was my last experience.
5: Wow.
6: Yeah.
5: Yeah.
6: Mm-hmm. There's a lot there.
2: Our guest is comedian John Evans, who you're divorcing. I'm sorry to hear that.
6: No. Yeah.
2: Your small apartment with all your junk in it.
3: Not all of it. One man's junk.
5: Wait a minute. Let's ask you
3: treasures.
5: This: Did you keep the apartment?
6: Yeah, I kept the apartment. No. But we're friendly. I helped her move in. A couple new acquisitions that I got. I just bought a tabletop cocktail pong game.
5: Oh,
6: original coin operated pong.
5: Oh, sure.
6: $200 on Craigslist.
5: Steal
6: of the century.
5: Steel?
3: Does it work?
6: Yeah.
3: Oh,
6: it's a beauty too.
5: Oh, yeah.
6: And. Remember what I was telling you guys about that ball stereo that had the light that shines down on the disco ball and it lights up your whole room when the record's playing?
5: Mm-hmm.
6: I finally acquired a Sanyo Phonosphere.
2: Is that what it's called?
6: Yeah, okay. You can Google it.
2: Does it work?
6: It works like a charm. Light works. Radio works. The speaker works. It's beautiful.
2: John is known as the High Plains Thrifter.
5: Oh, yes.
2: You like to go to flea markets. You like to go to secondhand shops.
6: I love flea markets. That's my favorite.
2: And everything you wear is from a flea market. Today, for example, you have a sort of a vintage leisure suit top.
5: Very nice.
3: Jacket.
2: Leisure suit jacket with a white undershirt and then some kind of flowery.
6: Flowery mint green. I like the mint green. I have like 5 different interchangeable mint.
4: It's all vintage, though.
6: All vintage.
4: Yeah.
6: Which is great.
3: Not thrift. Vintage.
2: See, a vintage sounds much nicer than used.
4: Well, you know, vintage is a huge
3: business
4: right now. Everything, they're trying to make, they're bringing out new things that look vintage.
6: Yeah, I've always said that, like, JCPenney should just take their original catalog from 1972 and just redo it. Instead of trying to, like, make it look vintage, why don't you just take what you've already done and just redo it?
5: Mm-hmm.
6: Reissue.
5: Good
3: there
5: call.
3: You go. Reissue.
2: Yep. But you like to go around to these thrift shops and that sort of thing.
6: Yeah, absolutely. Yeah. And I love the fact that you can get a bowling ball for $1 at the Goodwill, or you can get a bowling trophy for 50 cents and just make stuff up.
5: Sure.
4: Yep.
6: You know, all your friends are like, "Hey, I didn't know you bowled a 300 game." Well, there's a lot of things you don't know about me. All right.
4: Okay.
6: Maybe I'm in the famous bowler relocation program.
5: Uh huh. How about that?
6: I'm so good at bowling they had to hide my identity.
2: So you have things like bowling trophies in your apartment?
6: No, I don't have bowling trophies. I've bought them for like comedy condos and stuff, and put a bowling trophy in the so people know that I've been there.
3: Oh, that's nice.
2: Is your name on it? Or do you
6: sometimes I'll sign on the underneath.
2: Oh, you don't have them engraved?
6: No. But the best thing about flea markets is they try to act like, if you put a blue tarp down in a parking lot and take all the stuff from your house you don't want anymore, you're an entrepreneur at
5: a flea market.
6: You know? It's like, why would I pay $250 for your ab roller when I could go 2 tarps down to your competitor and pay $1.25? And he's going to throw in a Big Mouth Billy Bass. So why are we having this conversation?
3: Oh, you're really into the bartering.
6: Yeah, I do like that a lot.
4: Yeah. Mm-hmm.
2: Oh, you make an offer, then you don't.
6: Yeah. Oh, yeah.
2: Never pay list.
6: Never pay list price.
2: Now, do you carry around some kind of wipes to clean the stuff off that other people have touched?
6: I mean, I'll wash my hands at the end of the day.
4: It just dawned on me. This John does something. This probably scares the hell out of you.
5: All these
4: pre-owned.
5: Can you imagine?
4: Because didn't you say it one time on the air?
5: I'm guessing an antique store is like a germ factory to you, isn't it?
4: No, and dead people's things really freak you out.
2: Sure, I don't want to be wearing dead people's clothes.
5: Really?
3: How do you know the people die?
5: Why do you dress like a grave digger?
4: Yeah.
6: Do you know how many shirts I have with some other guy's initials on them? Written into the collar?
5: I always enjoyed that, wearing a shirt with another guy's name on it.
2: Oh.
5: Yeah, you Bob? No, that's the shirt's name.
2: Yeah, the dry cleaner just gave me that one.
5: Yep.
2: Okay, so now you said you went to some thrift shops and bought us some presents?
6: I did.
2: Okay, can we see them?
6: I tried to cater them to you guys. Because
5: now, you might want to hand him some, do you have some wipes?
2: Oh, I just finished, actually.
3: No, but don't you want him to wipe down his...
4: Well, I don't think there's any question that Tom's never going to touch whatever John gives him.
2: I have my germ.
5: Okay, well, that should
3: help. Oh, you need a new bottle.
5: Yeah. So, John, can I ask you this? Did you get these at a flea market?
6: About half flea market, half Goodwill stores.
4: Okay.
6: So,
4: okay.
6: So, and I tried to cater them to you guys, your likes...
5: And dislikes.
6: Your needs.
5: I see.
4: My wants.
6: So every time I see Chick, he's always losing the weight.
5: Mm-hmm. Mm-hmm.
6: So I got this little guy. It says he's on the scale.
5: Yeah.
6: And it says, I love you just the way you are. So Chick, don't lose weight for me.
4: Thank you, John.
6: Don't do it for me.
2: That's nice. It's kind of
5: that's lovely.
2: Like a Buddha-like figure.
6: Yeah, very much so. And this is the best part. On the bottom, I thought, maybe that was another one I was looking. I had one that was like a wedding gift.
5: Oh,
6: that
5: no.
6: had an inscription on the bottom. I was hoping that was it.
5: Oh, that's too bad. What a lovely wedding gift that would have been.
2: Yeah.
4: That would have been a great wedding gift.
6: Now, these things are called silly sculpts. They were very popular in the 60s and 70s, and they were supposed to be three-dimensional greeting cards.
3: Really?
6: You give this to someone instead of a card.
4: You know, isn't that cool? He knows the background or whatever items are.
2: But it didn't really take off?
6: No, they made them from 68 to like 81.
2: So that's a legitimate antique then?
6: Well, I guess.
2: What does something like that go for? Is it inappropriate for me to ask?
6: Well, here's
4: I'd
6: the
4: pay
6: thing.
4: A quarter for this.
6: I have 95 of these.
5: Uh-huh.
6: Now, I get them at Goodwill stores between 49 cents and like $1.99.
5: Ooh, $1.99.
6: I won't pay more than $1.99 for these.
5: Mm-hmm.
6: That's my ceiling on the silly sculpts.
4: If you see one that's...
5: Let me ask you this. Can you go into a Goodwill and barter?
6: No. No. It doesn't work like that.
5: All right.
6: That's a flea market thing or a yard sale.
3: Oh, look, he has a tattoo on his arm.
5: What is it? It's a Redskin tattoo.
3: It says
5: Redskin
3: mom. Tattoo. No, this one has a heart and it says mom. Wow,
5: how about that?
6: Christy, you're gonna get a gift too.
5: Thanks, Christy.
6: This is Christy's gift. I tried to, Christy discovered me at a comedy club several years ago. Mm-hmm. So I have a great deal of love for Christy Lee. So I got this. This sums up how I feel about Christy Lee in a nutshell. It's a Smurf holding a flower as a gift to you.
3: Thank you.
6: That's my soft side.
5: It looked like a Smurf as
2: the Virgin Mary.
5: Yes,
2: I thought the same thing, Baba.
3: I thought it was the Virgin Mary.
2: Yeah, from a distance. The,
4: little halo behind her. Behind his head.
3: Oh, because his little turban.
2: Yeah, but no, I can see it. It's indeed a Smurf.
3: That's
5: lovely.
3: John, I love
6: it. Isn't that lovely?
3: That's going to go right here in my...
4: Smack my Smurf.
3: Right here.
5: Smack my, I love the way you smack my ass.
3: No, I don't like that.
4: I love the way you
7: smack my ass.
5: I'm sorry.
3: Was that your girl theme song?
6: I'm not in on that joke.
2: Okay.
4: No, you were smacking that
3: girl. You were smacking that one girl.
2: Remember?
6: Oh,
2: your
6: opening
2: shtick.
6: I'm already regretting opening with it. The whole world knows.
2: Bob gave you that really great tip about the hairbrush.
5: Come on.
6: Okay, well, here's...
2: Remember, you're not around amateurs here.
5: No, you're not.
6: I know.
5: This is no game.
6: Mm-hmm. I know you guys all love comedy, but I also know that that Bob is a comedy purist, and so I got this for you.
5: Oh, really?
6: It's a catchphrase on a comedy mug.
5: Dynamite.
4: Dynamite.
5: Oh, my
4: gosh.
2: That is very cool.
5: Incredible. I've never been happy. Is that the wedding gift?
6: Is it engraved
5: on the bottom?
6: Not signed. Okay. But you can have your morning coffee and be reminded of how funny Jimmy Walker is.
5: All at the same time.
4: That's exactly what
5: I think about him every day.
2: That is nice.
5: That is so special.
4: Dynamite.
5: Okay. Dynamite.
2: You're going to want to wash that at a high temperature.
4: Oh, thank boy. You,
6: Tom. Yeah, I have not washed that.
5: I know. I have a feeling that if I do put it in the dishwasher... The Y and the N will
4: it
5: disappear.
4: It might say Dynamo.
3: I think the quality back in the day.
5: Oh, it was pretty good.
4: The amount of lead and the paint on that cup.
5: I can't wait to drink from it.
6: This is before anyone cared about
4: that.
6: That's
4: exactly right.
5: I still don't care.
2: Probably wasn't made in China.
3: Probably not.
6: I thought it was Anchor Hawking, but it's not.
5: Oh,
6: this is glass bake on the butt. Heat resistant. So.
5: How about that? There we go. I'm ready.
4: Crank it up.
5: I am.
4: Now.
6: You're welcome. And this is...
5: let's see what we got for Tom.
6: This is for Tom. And I'm a big music guy, and I know that he's huge music guy, so I got him a 45 of Donovan's Sunshine Superman.
2: Oh, that's a good song.
5: That's actually very nice.
6: Great song.
5: And I, they, those picture
6: in high
5: sleeves
6: school,
5: are rare.
6: I know. Yes. In high school, they used to call Tom Captain Toke. So
8: that's exactly right. That's common knowledge.
6: Common knowledge.
3: You know, a lot of kids have never seen a 45.
5: That's true.
3: They don't even
5: look at that.
2: Uh-huh. Okay, hang on a second. I've got my.
5: Oh my god.
8: Oh, here he goes.
2: My sanitizer.
5: It's paper.
3: Oh, for gosh.
6: It's got some other lady's name on it.
3: Nancy Ruman.
6: Nancy Ruman owned that.
8: The lady who owned that's dead.
5: The late Nancy Ruman.
8: The lady who owned that's very, very dead.
3: You know what the B side of this 45
6: of Atlantis.
3: Sunshine Superman Donovan. The B-side, The Trip.
6: Oh,
8: The
6: yes.
8: Trip.
6: Oh,
8: the you can trip. Listen to that when you're taking a trip, Captain yeah. Toke.
2: And the woman who owned it, she didn't write her name on here. It was
3: no, she stamped it.
2: Stamped it on.
6: Mm. Oh.
8: That sounds like right up your alley. Some
5: yeah, it really does.
8: Control freak.
5: Did you ever have a stamp as a child? Did you stamp your name on it?
3: Or did you have the label?
2: I think I had one for a few days, stamped everything that I had, and then it sort of disappeared.
3: Did you have the Dymo label maker?
2: The Dymo label maker? Absolutely.
3: Yeah.
2: Loved that.
6: Oh, I'll bet
3: I
6: you
3: can
6: did.
3: Imagine.
8: You know, they've updated that.
3: I know.
8: Incredible.
3: Have you seen it?
2: Yeah.
3: Mm-hmm.
2: Yes. Well, thank you very much.
8: All kinds of fonts.
6: Absolutely.
8: Yeah.
6: I just was going to send them, and I said, I'm going to be here.
2: Great.
3: No,
2: anyway.
3: Thank you, John.
5: I can't thank you more, John. That's one of the nicest gifts I've
8: getting
5: done.
8: Getting that cup is indeed dynamite.
3: Yes, wow. It is. Yes.
6: It's a dynamite Christmas, you guys. It really
8: sure is.
5: Dynamite!
2: Clean up over here, and then we'll move on.
5: Start using that as my catchphrase.
8: I don't know why not. Bring it back.
5: Dynamite.
8: Here we go.
2: We have a phone call, apparently.
5: Bob and Tom show.
9: Hey, man, it's Donnie Baker.
5: Hey, Donnie.
9: Heard John Evans in there bragging about his girlfriend does role play for him.
5: Uh-huh. Yeah,
2: well,
5: yeah.
2: Apparently, this new gal wanted him to spank her and all kinds of things. He had to be like a southern guy with an air conditioning problem or something. I don't know.
9: You got that many requests, and you ain't doing it right, man. And I'd say it right to your face.
5: Really?
9: I'm that role play. Who's that for? I had a girl one time wanting, hey, let's do something different. I was like, okay, baby, why don't you get in the tornado drill position? I'll get behind you and ride the storm out.
5: Uh-huh.
9: Shut that game. Angel Skinner tried to do that stuff. Oh, I want to talk dirty, Donnie. Right in the middle of it, Donnie, am I your little whore? I was like, I ain't paying you for this. I already bought you blampies. She'd get drunk. And she'd puke. Puked up her blampies in a Fritos bag.
5: Oh.
9: I swear to God,
8: like
9: it
8: a walking
9: talk. I hate when girls apologize about puking. I'm sorry, Donnie. I ruined the night for you. I'm sorry it's over. It ain't over. First thing you got to do to puke is bend over. I'll kill two birds with one stone.
5: Oh.
9: I swear to God I will. How about like in golf? Give me another chance. One of them Coligans. We got time. When you think about golf, if I want someone to dress up and lie to me, I'll just keep doing strippers or that chick wearing the crown and blue dress who weighed me down in front of the tax store. Talk about a freak, man. She was crazy. Yeah. Girls are crazy. They always want
10: to. Donnie, quit talking about role playing and get off the phone.
9: You shut up, Brandy. The only way you can role play is to put a glove on your hand.
5: Wow.
2: Oh, boy. Well, we had a.
6: You know, I spent 8 days on a tour bus with Donnie Baker.
3: Yeah, how'd that go?
6: Ugh, insane.
2: Mm-hmm. Those were great shows.
6: They were so much fun, but wow, Donnie and his band, trying to keep those guys in check.
5: Yeah.
6: I ate it.
5: Did you become the den mother of the bus or something?
6: If I'm the most responsible one there, we got problems. The only one who brought reefer, I can tell you that.
5: Uh-huh.
8: There you go.
2: Mm-hmm. Oh, and are you still doing the medical marijuana?
6: Yeah.
5: Oh, yeah. Now it's for a broken heart.
2: How's your illness?
6: My condition. My migraines are great, you guys.
5: Are they?
6: And you know, the story is my doctor had a Staples Easy Button on his desk, and he gives me the prescription, and he hit it, and he goes, "That was easy." I swear, he was like the Carrot Top of doctors. Like, he had props.
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2: Well, the orangeinsoles.com sidekick chair occupied by Josh, soon to be wearing an orange suit. Very excited about that.
17: Yes.
2: We're also going to get Christy outfitted in a Navy Federal Credit Union sailor suit.
3: Oh.
2: Because she's in the Navy Federal Credit Union newsroom.
3: Mm-hmm.
2: It's going to be great. All in one day, you guys are all dressed up.
3: You better hurry.
17: Man.
18: So weird.
2: What do you mean?
8: So what a weirdo.
17: We're Barbie doll. We're Ken and Barbie doll.
3: We are puppets.
18: Yeah, all
3: we are
18: coming.
2: This is
18: together.
2: The first year you guys.
3: I know.
2: The first year you guys wouldn't cooperate on President's Day and.
3: Oh, that's so done.
2: Dress up.
8: I believe Ace has something.
2: Ace, yes, sir.
19: Can I get an engineer's hat?
2: Of sure. course.
18: I like that. Like an old train engineer?
2: Yeah. That'd be nice. Would have your favorite, the Las Vegas Raiders logo right there on it? Would you like that?
19: Ooh, yeah.
2: Now, I think this fall we're going to send you to a Raiders game. I want you to look over the schedule and pick
8: one. You know what? Let's send them, give them an extra week and send them, two or 3 weeks. That'd be good.
2: Have you looked at the schedule?
19: Four Seasons, here I come.
2: Okay, take a look.
17: That's right. Ace only stays at the Four Seasons.
3: Oh, yeah.
19: Now, nothing wrong with the Ritz-Carlton.
18: Nothing wrong at all, huh?
2: Well, there's a place down the road a little bit. It's called the Three Seasons. It's
17: yes.
2: similar.
3: Yeah. 1 star less.
8: But not as cold. They don't cover
18: it's
8: winter.
18: Missing a spring
2: no, not 1 star less, Christy. 1 star.
17: Pat, what is that lacking? The 3 star? The three
18: missing
17: seasons?
18: A spring mattress.
3: Oh.
18: I see. They call me the assassin.
17: Yeah.
2: Okay.
17: Boy.
2: I'm sorry. Sniper. We have a sports update.
8: Extra. A Croatian tennis player. Mm-hmm. Has sold ad space on her arm as an NFT.
18: That's right.
3: Okay, now how's that possible?
8: Oh, Oleksandra Oyenokova.
18: Call me Sally.
8: Offered exclusive lifetime ownership of a part on her right arm that was put up for auction on NFT marketplace OpenSea.
2: Okay. I thought it was on her arm. Oh, look, there's an ad for Volvo. No, you must understand.
8: The 20-year-old tennis player said, I will bring your art object or message to every tennis court I play. The space sold for $5,000. According to Sportico, the owner of the 6-inch by 3-inch patch on Oleksandrova's arm can use the space for a tattoo design of their choosing to be viewed whenever she competes in tournaments, or they may leave it blank or even resell it in the future.
17: Wow.
2: So it really isn't an NFT then. It's an actual tattoo.
17: No, I'm getting the impression that it's not.
3: If it's an NFT, then it's not real. It's in a right?
8: What if she gets a tattoo and someone else buys it and wants to switch the tattoo?
18: I hate all these stories. Yeah. I hate them
3: I'm
18: all.
3: With you.
18: Every single one.
17: This one is baffling.
8: Yeah, okay. I don't know where this one came from. I have no idea how that this one was
2: She's
8: even
2: She's a very like attractive Tom's young font. Woman here.
8: The professional tennis player already has 9 other tattoos.
18: Well, none of us understand what's going on in this story. Why don't we just talk about like quantum physics or theory? There's a lot of stuff we don't understand.
17: The ending of the sound.
2: Yeah, okay, she already has tattoos in other places, so she's going to get a tattoo so you could have your corporate logo there or something.
17: Right.
2: But the NFT aspect of it, which is the non-fungible...
17: Right, token means that you can't...
2: I don't understand.
17: I'm a little baffled, too.
8: Did you say can't?
2: But you, now,
18: I can't get it. I can't get it, Daddy.
17: I can't.
2: I did read there is space available also on her derriere, Christy.
18: Oh, really?
17: Oh, how about that?
2: Yeah.
3: Really?
2: Yeah, you don't pay with you pay with Butcoin.
17: Butcoin sounds like Bitcoin.
18: I like it.
2: It's in the butt. Christy, it's in the butt.
8: Bitcoin.
3: Yeah.
2: This is so confusing.
17: That is confusing.
2: I don't understand what that means.
18: What if you like sold it to a company and then the company folded? You know, like what if some tennis player from the 90s was still walking around with a big Enron tattoo
17: well,
18: on their arm?
17: Okay,
2: oh, that's
17: in the case
2: happening.
17: Of an NFT, before the company folded, they could sell that NFT to somebody else. Much like a piece of art, you could sell it to somebody else.
2: But would it have to be, I don't know, it would have to be a different logo, blah, who cares?
17: That doesn't matter. It's just the space they're buying. Yeah.
2: And apparently, this article says that... there are certain products that they cannot put on their arms or they'll have to cover it up during a tennis match.
17: I see.
18: Josh, I have a question. What if she gets the tattoo of whatever company A wants it to be, and then company A sells it to company B? Did she now have to get the tattoo removed?
17: Didn't the story say something about how the company can do whatever they want with that space?
8: That's right.
17: So in a NFT situation, they could digitize their logo over that whatever tattoo she gets.
2: So they have to just remove her skin.
17: And then, so it would exist.
3: Are they putting like a digitally? Digital board
2: okay,
3: in her arm?
2: Here's a little codicil. It says there are a few restrictions for this woman, this tennis player, to get the tattoo. No art or messaging that includes extremism. I assume that means politics or gambling or betting related content that would violate tennis regulations.
17: Okay, I see.
2: Very confusing.
17: Yes, it is.
2: But this thing may end up being the beanie baby of the century. We'll see.
17: I've got an update on a story we did yesterday. May I do this?
2: Please.
3: Of course.
17: Well, Christy, you reported that George R.R. Martin is currently developing a Game of Thrones stage play for Broadway.
3: Mm. Right.
17: Producers are hoping the popularity of the award-winning HBO series based on the best-selling novels will translate to big bucks for The Great White Way. Well, I did some research, and I came across this. I compiled a list of Broadway productions that theatergoers did not embrace.
18: These did not go well.
17: Okay.
18: What you got?
17: First up, The Music Mandalorian.
18: Oh, yeah. No.
17: About a lone bounty hunter from the outer reaches of the galaxy.
18: Right. 76 spaceships.
17: Who travels to River City, Iowa, and poses as a band leader to con the naive townspeople. It didn't really strike a chord.
3: No.
8: That sounds like a win-win.
17: Broadway production that people didn't care for.
2: Didn't fly this time.
17: Right, yep. Piddler on the Roof. In pre-revolutionary Russia, a peasant, hoping to marry off his three daughters, spends his time urinating on the tops of houses.
18: As you do.
20: It lasted a couple days.
8: On the roof.
17: Mary Pill Poppins.
3: Oh.
17: A magical nanny becomes addicted to Oxy.
18: I heard suburban moms love that one.
8: A magical nanny becomes addicted to Oxy.
2: Yeah, the end is very sad when she jumps off the roof and deliberately doesn't have the umbrella.
17: Oh, yes, right. Yeah.
2: It's ugly. Yeah.
17: Oliver Twister.
18: Oh.
17: A young orphan joins a group of boys who pickpocket people during tornadoes.
18: I like it.
3: I'm surprised. That's what you say, playing the game of Twister.
20: Surprised that didn't work.
17: Did not do well, yeah.
8: Closed
17: right away.
18: Yeah.
17: Chitty Chitty Wham Bam Thank You Ma'am.
18: No, I can't imagine that one.
3: Is it scored by David Bowie?
17: A kooky inventor builds a flying machine out of an old car and proceeds to sleep with as many women as possible.
18: Oh, yeah.
8: There you go.
17: Oh, and some of these were musicals. Some of them were just straight plays.
3: Okay.
17: Oh.
3: Hmm.
17: The Gas Menagerie.
18: Yeah.
3: Oh, boy.
17: The son of a worrisome mother protects his shy sister and her collection of jars filled with farts.
20: The Gas Menagerie. Oh, yeah.
17: And finally, the last of the, Broadway production.
2: Broadway that didn't fly.
17: Meet me in East St. Louis. On their way to the 1904 World's Fair, a family makes a wrong turn, and they must defend themselves against gangs of criminals in a land of strip clubs, trap houses, and meth labs.
20: Yeah, that is rough. That's rough over there.
17: So let's hope Game of Thrones fares better.
3: Yes, that's right.
2: I certainly hope so. Thank you, Josh.
17: Yes, thank you.
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21: Under stars above.
25: We did it in your car.
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0: figure is divine.
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1: Are those pickles I'm smelling?
0: You're beautiful, my dear.
1: Can I have your dessert?
0: I long to have you near.
1: Oh, God, my nipples hurt.
0: You thrill me with your charms.
1: I hope dirty diapers thrill you.
0: I want you in my arms.
1: Touch my bosoms and I'll kill you.

0: Come on, baby. Just give me a little kiss.
1: Yeah, kiss my ass.
0: Where? It's getting awfully big.
1: Oh, you bastard.
2: We have a phone call on line one, I believe.
3: Oh,
2: it's pertinent
3: line one.
2: To the discussion.
4: Bob and Tom show.
5: Speaking about the strip club / steakhouse.
4: Oh, yeah.
2: Yeah, Chick has found one somewhere.
3: Yeah, Rachel's evidently down south in Florida, I guess.
5: I was at a yacht club in Michigan over the weekend, and the waitresses wore bikinis. Nothing but.
4: Right.
5: And
4: right.
5: I said to my friend, you know, the health department's got to be all over this place because, you know, they're just wearing bikinis. And he says, well, they're just serving the food. I don't see any big deal with it. And just as she walked by him to go get his food off of the counter from the grill to bring it to him, she was pulling her thong out of her ass.
3: Okay.
4: Uh-huh.
3: I think all we're right.
4: Gotta love that.
5: He changed his mind.
4: Yeah, I would imagine.
2: That's where they get those strings to tie the steaks.
5: Oh, I said, I don't care. She could sit on my plate.
2: Yeah, good. Thanks for saying
4: that. Very nice. Thank you very much, sir. Are the stars out tonight? I don't care if it's cloudy or bright. Because I'm blind.
6: Jeez. 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Today's Bob and Tom show replayed back to back to back. Hey, up next, though, it's Bob and Tom After Hours. 4 hours of Bob and Tom archive highlights, classics, and CD cuts on Bob and Tom Radio 24/7.

0: is on the answering machine.
1: Hey, Monica. Hey, Bill. Hey, I have my saxophone out. You want to take another lesson today? Hey, I'm naked. Come on over. Hello? Are you there? Monica, come on, man. Pick up. Hey, listen, I'm sorry about that mess there. Why don't you put a little club soda on and it'll come right out. Yeah. Monica, come on. Hey, don't forget your racist tape, all right? I love you.
2: Who are you talking to?
1: Oh, gotta go. Bye.

0: Anything Could Happen Day. Or is it Roundup Day?
1: Roundup Day?
0: Is it Foreign Film Day? Ho,

0: Hello there, Josh Arnold.
1: Hi.
0: There is Ace Cosby.
2: Hello.
0: I am Chick McGee. Hello, Tom Griswold.
1: Hello, Chick.
0: Huh?
1: It is actually, if you want to get technical, according to the that National Day calendar.
0: Today
1: it is,
0: in history? Oh, today.
1: No, it's I Love My Feet Day.
0: I love my feet or feet?
1: Feet. Sorry, I started laughing.
0: Well, if you don't take care of your feet, you'll be on your knees.
1: Yeah.
3: Man, oh, man. Okay, well, maybe get a pedicure.
0: Yeah.
1: We have...
0: Never had any trouble with my feet, as soft as a baby's backside.
3: Nice.
1: Isn't that nice?
0: Lovely feet.
1: Could we go back a ways? That was the band Libidos and their tribute to Monica Lewinsky, because today is the date in history that Bill Clinton decided to fess up.
0: I don't know what time that he came out and said, I'm really busy. I'm going to get back to working for the American people. I was at a Pearl Jam concert, and Eddie came out like halfway through the concert and said, I have President Clinton's announcement about the Monica. And he read, I basically did not have sex with that woman. He read that. And everybody was cheering for some reason. I don't know why.
1: Well, this is where Clinton said in his TV address, quote, he admitted his relationship with Lewinsky was wrong.
0: Oh.
1: But denied committing perjury, blah, blah, blah. It was big news for a while.
0: And remember the whole thing about what is? Remember that?
4: Yeah.
0: Oh, yeah.
1: But a little bit of music from Libidos, recorded live during a live day session with the Bob and Tom Band and Orchestra somewhere in there. Now, as for National Feet Day, we'll get to that.
0: Number one fetish, right?
4: Yeah.
0: Number one, Tom.
1: I've got some numbers on that, actually.
0: Let's put them up on the board, see if they hold up.
1: Some numbers on the feet thing. I'll get to those coming up in just a few minutes.
0: All right.
1: Now, welcome to the show. Thanks very much for joining us. Hope you had a great weekend. We do have a stack of letters here. I will direct you to our website, bobandtom.com, where you can find a little link. It'll send you right to the letter bin, if you will, and we'll be happy to get to your letters when the time is right. Anything interesting happened to anybody over the weekend? Anything totally exciting? Christy, I like your hippie shirt. That's one of my favorites.
0: That is the hippie ballin' shirt.
4: I woke up really late, so I thought maybe this would cheer me up, since, you know, you get started wrong, the wrong side of the bed kind of thing.
0: Yeah?
4: Yeah, so well, I'm still waking up.
1: Actually. It's appropriate because today is...
4: Oversleep Day?
1: No, it's the anniversary of the last day of Woodstock.
4: Okay.
0: The Feces Festival.
1: 3 days of mud. Yeah, a great movie, by the way, if you've never seen it. Oh, yeah. You don't think so?
0: It's
4: kind of
0: like
4: his wheelhouse. We were young.
0: It's kind of like taking a college course, but it gets exhausting after a while because there's lots of stuff going on, and the two camera thing and the split screen pass. Yeah,
1: come on, you got the Who.
0: Well, yeah, you got that, but I mean
1: Hendrix.
0: You watch it, be honest, to see the people and what they're doing out in the in the crowd.
3: The only gripe I have about it, and this is minor because I do think it's great too, but it's out of order.
0: Yes. Pulp Fiction.
3: If you watch it one like not really knowing anything about the festival, you're not seeing it the way it would really.
0: Right.
4: Why did they do it that way, I wonder?
3: I don't know.
4: That's interesting. I had no idea that was the case.
0: Somebody took a film class at NYU and thought it was beautiful.
1: I think that the bands...
4: went by the popularity of the bands, maybe?
1: Yeah, and they wanted some of the better bands to be coming up toward the end.
0: You know what my biggest complaint is about? Not that I don't love this band, and I always will. How did Shauna and I end up in the film?
4: That's a great...
3: Only that, and an inexplicable... They brought the house down.
0: Yeah, they killed.
3: Yeah.
0: Or from the...
1: I think it was...
0: Watching the film.
1: Because that kind of music had been completely supplanted by the Beatles, et cetera, et cetera.
3: You know what it would be like? It would be... If something like Louder Than Life, one of these huge heavy metal festivals for 3 days,
0: right?
3: If they brought out Howard Jones, Rick
4: Astley,
3: the place would go crazy.
0: Well, it was like when Jewel came out for Woodstock '99, but that kind of got out.
1: The China Knot thing was funny because they were doing choreography, they were wearing the gold suits. And everybody in that era was up there in blue jeans.
4: Sure.
1: And looking, it was just a different thing. So it was
0: we're
1: just,
0: all We're all friends here, right? Can I make a confession? I actually had a T-shirt that says, or said, Grease for Peace. The great John Bowser Bauman.
3: Oh.
0: Grease for Peace. Remember that?
4: That's
0: I do. I don't remember Grease for Peace?
4: Yeah, I do.
0: Oh,
4: yeah.
0: It was everywhere.
1: It's a funny moment in the movie Woodstock. And actually, there's another weird tie-in. The song Grease is the Word, as sung by
2: Frankie Valli.
1: We have a Frankie Valli update today.
0: Well, it's got to be funeral arrangements, right?
1: No, it's not.
4: It's
1: good news about Mr. Valli.
0: What are you talking about? It's not Mr. Valli. It's Frankie Valli.
1: Okay, Frankie
0: Valli. He's going to die.
3: Either that or he got a new dolly for them to push him out onto stage.
1: Wow, this is a cold room.
3: Have you seen the thing going on?
0: I can't keep up with you. You hate Ronnie.
1: I hate that song. I do hate that song.
0: I can't keep up with you.
1: But I do like the song Grease is the Word. We have a Frankie Valli update coming up.
0: Do you really?
2: That may be the worst song of all time.
1: No, the worst song of all time.
4: What about Beauty School Dropout? That's a good song.
1: Okay.
2: It's not a bad song.
4: He's never seen
0: it. Every musical opinion you've ever had is now counterfeit because you like Grease is the Word. I'm sorry.
1: But yeah, I've always said that I always thought that the Four Seasons were only successful because of Paola.
0: And what's wrong with that?
1: Yeah, I don't know. They have a couple of nice songs, but not my cup of tea. In any event, we'll be covering the Woodstock situation.
0: Did you have a chance to go? Weren't you old enough to go and could have gone? Had you made arrangements?
1: No.
0: No?
1: Oh, no.
0: Okay.
1: I was barely in high school.
0: What about the older brothers? No?
1: No. We were doing other things.
4: Are you kidding? Can you imagine?
0: What? I'm sorry. I was trying to engage someone in conversation. Obviously, I was a mistake. Chick, I apologize.
4: They were at the lake. You know that. They were at the lake. They were playing bear man.
0: Hey, let me pee between your legs. No, you pee between my legs. Okay.

0: There's no place to.
1: I asked him if he's ever at Woodstock. No, they were very busy.
2: You have to understand.
1: What the hell is that kind of Woodstock, response is that?
3: No one had heard of Woodstock until after the fact, except for the 500,000 people that were there. I don't even know how we got here. Coming up, we do have some sad news from the world of Major League Baseball coming up. But we also have a nice happy story from the world of Major League Baseball as we start heading toward the playoffs.
0: I'm going to a Major League Baseball game tomorrow.
3: All right.
0: Very excited. Seeing the Reds and the Cardinals play.
4: Oh, cool.
0: Cincinnati, yeah.
1: That's exciting.
0: Very excited.
1: Where is it, Cincinnati?
0: Uh-huh.
1: Yeah, that's where it'll be, all right.
0: I got a new Reds hat that's got sparkly C on it. I'm so excited.
1: Yes, and she spent all last week trying to arrange this Reds hat and made all of our lives a living hell. I remember that.
0: No, I didn't.
5: Do you know how to get a Reds hat? What
0: I
5: about
0: asked
5: you?
0: My friend... Who? Josh Arnold, and he directed me to the exact place where I found it.
1: Everyone make a note that the one who's been here the shortest is still Christie's friend.
3: By the way, Sparkly C is dancing at the Dollhouse.
4: Oh, she still is?
3: Yeah, okay.
4: Good, I heard she'd retired.
3: Okay.
1: If you see Christie at the game, come up and say, hey, what's that C stand for?
0: Cincinnati.
3: I see. Yeah, what's coming up in sports?
1: Scottie Scheffler. Back on top. About time this guy won a tournament, huh? yes, and we'll have an update for Major League Baseball. We have video of corgis racing.
0: Oh, I'm so glad you have that story.
1: Little chubby, chubby dog with short little feet. We have the world's ugliest dog. How about that?
0: Aww.
1: How ugly is?
3: Every year they do a competition.
1: Hey, look, it's Jimmy Brown. No, it's the Bengals rookie who's leaving to start a career in Hollywood. How about that?
4: Okay.
1: And those aren't any bats. Those are made out of Budweiser.
0: Oh.
4: Budweiser bats.
3: That's a really interesting, weird story, kind of in the same sphere as Field of Dreams whiskey, except involving Budweiser beer.
0: Huh.
3: Also, coming up, we have... I don't even know how to describe this. Remember the vampire facial?
4: Sure.
0: Yes.
3: And well, now they
4: take that.
0: Well, they've got moved a step farther
3: there's
0: away.
3: There's zombie facial and zombie penis filler.
4: Oh gosh!
1: But the vampire facial, they shoot blood into your face, right?
0: Yeah.
3: Yeah. And
0: hopefully your own.
3: There's also a vampire breast thing. It's really very odd.
1: Is that where you have two holes at the bottom?
3: we have cadaver. Fat in the news and more. So that's all coming up. Patty G, you got a song for us today?
6: I do, a birthday song. Little tribute.
3: Oh. How about that? Somebody famous's birthday?
6: Oh, yeah.
3: Okay, good. We'll look forward to that. Right now, American Financing has a couple words for you. 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
13: There was a time when I sang my songs alone.

0: about music. You tone deaf little
1: sir, let me caution you that slanderous or defamatory comments could result in the forfeiture of all of your rights to this song, as well as the rights of your heirs and any other person or persons to whom you convey said rights in perpetuity.
2: That's my lawyer. He got a piece of this song, too.
1: Yes, I'm her lawyer. I got a piece of this song, too.
3: Jimmy Schubert is our guest.
4: I'll tell you, something happened to me the other day. I was in this diner getting breakfast, and I'm looking at the menu, and I get a stick on the menu called a protein scramble, and I'm looking at it, and basically, it's an egg omelet with chicken meat in it. Which is wrong. I mean, you don't take the eggs out of the chicken and then cook the chicken and put it in the eggs. Okay, that's too much chicken. I don't know who's back there cooking some kind of poultry serial killer, some barnyard strangler. That's an omelet that spans two generations.
5: That's wrong.
4: That's not breakfast. That's a vendetta. You know, that's like taking your hamburger and dipping it into your milk. You don't do it. It's not kosher. You got to separate some things. You know what I mean?
3: Comedian Greg Fitzsimmons has joined us in the studio. You're a New Yorker.
6: Yeah.
3: How's that going?
6: New York's good. Not bad. It's a strange place because no matter where you work or what you do, you come in contact with freaks. You know, I worked at a gas station for a couple of years, and the guy I worked with, strange man, former porno movie star from the 70s.
3: Really?
6: Yeah, he'd get confused every time he'd fill the tank. Halfway through, he'd pull it out and spray it all over the car. And, we lost a lot of good petrol.
7: Today's Cliff Notes Theater, the monumental epic movie, Titanic.
3: Oh.
8: Man, this is some boat.
7: This has been Cliff Notes Theater. Cliff Notes Theater, when you just don't have time to set through the whole movie.
3: So, Mark, you're a single guy.
9: Yeah, I tell you, though, it's tough because I got these neighbors behind me.
3: Really?
9: My neighbor Gail, very...
3: Gail?
9: Gail is a woman who just moved. Her bedroom wall is right behind mine, and she has a new boyfriend.
3: Mm-hmm.
9: And I found this out. His name is Tom!
3: Jeff Rothband is our guest. Jeff is a fine, fine comedian.
10: I actually had to do that once.
11: What?
10: Be a pallbearer. And that,
5: oh, my
10: that's
5: God.
10: Heavy.
5: Yes,
10: that's
5: it's
10: a heavy job.
11: Yeah, I actually had to go to a funeral, and I was asked to be a pallbearer, and I always a pallbearer.
12: Never the corpse. Never the corpse.
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14: Hey, welcome back to the Bob and Tom Show in the O'Reilly Auto Parts Studios. Christy Lee at the news desk.
15: Hello there.
14: Hello there. There's Pat Godwin.
16: Hey, Chick.
14: Hey, Pat. There's Josh Arnold.
17: Hi.
16: Hi.
14: There's Ace Cosby.
18: Howdy.
14: Howdy. I'm Chick McGee. Hello, Tom. It's time for emails from our listeners.
19: I've got a bunch of them.
14: All right, sir.
19: We're going to start off with explanation. We had a letter from Trink.
14: Yes.
19: The other day, and we were trying to figure out the origin of that name. Kind of a sweet nickname. We were trying to figure out if it was a lady or a gent.
14: Maybe their last name is Trinketti or something.
19: This is the woman who had the baby Joey doll.
14: Joey Stivic from All in the Family.
19: Of all things. And it was one of the, I guess, most unusual dolls in that it had...
14: very anatomically
19: yes.
14: correct.
15: Do they not make those anymore, or do...
14: I'm pretty sure they don't.
15: Purchased a
19: well,
15: baby,
19: I,
15: the boy baby
19: Joey,
15: doll.
19: Joey Stivic is not really in the news much.
15: No, but I mean, they have baby dolls. Way. Never. I just wondered if they had baby dolls that are anatomically correct now.
19: Probably.
15: Okay.
19: Nothing would surprise
17: me. He doesn't want us speaking. Just
19: no. You're answering a question. I don't know the. Do you know the answer?
14: You ask questions all the time. You don't know the answer to.
15: That's how we find out answers.
17: You want. You've made it clear in this first 20 minutes you want silence.
14: Oh, yeah. Oh, yeah.
19: My name.
14: As a matter of fact, you know, I believe you looked point blank at me just now before we came back and said, "You shut up." I think you said that. Yeah. That actually happened.
19: That was involving something else.
14: I know.
19: Of a serious
14: please
19: nature.
14: Please continue.
19: Once again, we get to our fine letter. I'm Kathleen. My mom and dad called me Katrinka, shortened to Trinka or Trink as a nickname.
14: Oh, that's kind of cute.
19: And she goes, "Yes, chick, I'm kind of short, 5'3".
14: Oh, I pick her up and put it in my pocket.
19: Isn't that sweet? Well, thank you, Trink. That's a great nickname, I think. Little Trink.
15: Mm-hmm.
19: Now, we have more letters on your end of things.
14: Dear Bob and Tom Show. Let's see. A caller recommended a couple weeks ago putting sour cream and onion Pringles in the freezer. Remember this? He said it was the best thing ever.
5: Yeah.
14: This is from Jake in South Florida. So they mentioned the Pringle thing. You go freeze those. He said, "I tried it." I said, "I have one question. What did I ever do to you? Now they're cold, weird, and somehow taste even more like a potato chip that's been through a divorce." Frozen sour cream and onion Pringles, two thumbs down, fart noise.
5: All right.
14: Whoever called that in, as a matter of fact, Jake continues, you owe me a snack. Well, thank you, Jack.
19: Okay.
14: Jake, I tried that and it tasted.
17: You tried it too?
14: I did. It tasted like cold Pringles. I mean, it was okay.
17: Yeah, I don't know what.
14: There wasn't anything enhanced about it. Yeah.
19: That's all unusual. Right. Well, that actually kind of segues right into this letter. This comes to us.
17: See, you bothered him again.
14: I know. Let me get back to mine.
19: Well, no, I mean, I wasn't here when we had this Pringles discussion.
17: Therefore, it didn't exist.
19: If you'd like to weigh in more, by all means.
17: I want you to go back sometime.
14: We were weighing in and you told us to shut up again.
17: Sometime later today, go back and listen to the first part of the show and tell us that you don't make it very clear.
14: I know you.
17: You don't want us here.
14: I know you, and you will look at the radio and say, "Who's that prick?" That's what you'll say. But go ahead with your letter.
19: No. I insist you read another one.
14: Dear Bob and Tom Show.
19: That was fascinating.
14: I've been a listener for 12 years and a VIP member for about 5. Since joining VIP, I listen to every show in its entirety during my commute to and from work.
17: All right, now, Chick, this better be good because we have to prove to him.
14: I know. Well, it's something I'm sure he wrote, so here we go. One of my favorite things.
19: I've lost my place.
14: I listen to the podcast, and while I'm puttering around the house, he said, my new favorite is Chick in his best commercial voice saying, "I'm Sea Captain Dick Itchy."
19: I don't remember that.
14: It's Bob.
19: Was that the day we had the frozen chips? I think I missed Captain Dick.
14: He said it was for Bob and Tom Pharmaceuticals. It made me immediately burst out into laughter. Did Chick really say, "See Captain Dick Itchy"? I did. I remember saying that, but I don't remember what it was for.
19: Was that in a fake commercial?
14: Yeah, it must be. I'm sure some sort of venereal disease.
19: Okay.
14: Yeah. I said it just like that. See Captain Dick Itchy.
19: Say it again. I'm enjoying that.
14: Those frozen Pringles.
19: No, the Sea Captain Dick Itchy.
14: Oh, Sea Captain Dick Itchy.
19: Oh, that's good. Thank you for the letter. Nice letter. I appreciate it.
14: I see myself with an eye patch.
19: This comes to us from Kevin in Iowa.
14: Okay.
19: Oh, I like this one. Dear Supreme Radio Beings. That's nice. Thanks to your recent discussion regarding Mr. Potato Head, I was reminded that I was supposed to buy potatoes at the grocery store.
15: The letter?
19: You saved the day in ways you'll never know.
14: As Josh would say, you know you could write that down in your diary and not bother us with.
19: This is very nice. Okay. We were discussing Mr. Potato Head, and this guy remembered to get potatoes, so his wife didn't kill him. So, Kevin, I'm glad you and your wife. The implication here is that he had a very good time with the missus. Due to the fact that
15: that's the implication.
19: I can't read the rest. Yes, thank you, Kevin.
14: You're welcome. He got laid because he remembered potatoes.
19: Don't be so vulgar. Huh. I'm not sure what happened.
14: Well, that's exciting.
19: It's very exciting.
15: Here, I have a letter.
19: Okay.
17: Good luck.
15: Thanks.
14: We're all behind you. We're not going to be able to reply.
15: Okay.
14: It's going to sound like we don't care, but it's only because we're not supposed to talk.
15: Aaron was traveling home from West Virginia back to his hometown of Warsaw, Kentucky.
14: Uh-huh.
15: And he was listening to the podcast where we were talking about things that are too big to fit in your car, but you try to get there anyway.
17: Right, yeah.
15: He said, I couldn't believe it. I came into town, and there was a guy with a mattress that looked bigger than the car, and by God, the wind caught it, flew off the back. Not sure if he was going, but he sure hope he gets a good night's sleep on that thing tonight. Oh. I don't know if he got... I wonder if he went and picked it up. Would you...
19: I would think so.
5: Well, you can't use it after it's been on the ground, right?
19: Sure you can.
15: Ugh.
5: Really?
15: I guess you get a mattress.
5: Rash, never heard any mattress.
15: Mattress cover, I guess.
5: You have one of those big banging things you hit your mattress or rugs with and it shakes the dust out of it.
15: Looks like a big tennis racket.
5: Yeah, with a big giant tennis racket.
19: A big, big banging thing? No,
15: it's a big rug.
5: You put it on the clothesline outside and hit the rug or something, or the mattress.
19: No.
5: No.
19: That sounds like a special tool.
15: Sounds like something you would have.
17: See that thing on Shark Tank a couple years ago? It was only in like Austin or something, but a truck would come to your house. They take your mattress out and they feed it into this machine in the back of the truck, cleans your mattress, and they put it right back
5: way.
17: In.
5: No way.
17: And like, the guys, the sharks loved it.
5: Yeah.
17: But I have not seen if they've moved on to other cities because that would be huge, I would think.
5: I'd sign up right now.
17: Yeah.
19: Interesting.
17: Yeah. They had patented the machine that was mobile to actually clean. Right. They just slide it in like a piece of bread in a toaster, kind of.
5: That's a great idea.
19: Now, would there be any danger of passing the bed bugs on to the next person?
17: I don't know. I don't know if they asked that or not. But
15: would it kill the bed bugs? I wonder.
5: I would
17: probably.
15: Yeah, probably.
5: Disinfectant or something.
19: Hey, Lynn, are you huffing Agent Orange in your bed then after the...
5: All right.
19: I'm just asking. These are fair questions.
5: Dear Bob and Tom Show.
19: I think you're huffing chemicals, so I'm out.
17: You're reading from your own book that you wrote called How to Shut Down Conversation.
5: Yeah.
19: Oh, no, I'm enjoying
5: this. You just got mad at Chrissy for asking a question, and you asked kind of the same stupid question, and here we are.
19: Okay, I'll ask Chrissy's question for you then.
5: All right.
19: Are they still making anatomically correct
15: babies?
19: Well,
15: I looked it up.
17: They were when
15: they
17: I was in home ec. They had them.
15: They are, yes. I did look that up while you guys were fighting amongst yourselves.
19: So what is it? Is it like a little boy baby doll? Does he have a special name?
15: No, they're
19: like
15: different.
19: Sea Cap. What is it?
5: Sea Captain Dick Itchy.
19: You know, the Sea Captain Dick Itchy doll his crotch is infested with crabs. Not these. Not the seafloor type.
15: There are more than one. So if you want, you can look for it yourself. Yeah.
19: Okay. Well, I see.
5: This could get real ugly.
19: Yeah. Okay.
5: Dear Bob and Tom Show, I was catching up on your podcast over the weekend. Heard you talking about carrying odd things in a vehicle that are too big to fit in the vehicle. I got behind this car going through town one day and had to take a picture especially for Tom. That's right. It is some sort of sailboat through the windows or some sort
19: of... Oh, my gosh. He's got them...
5: Scaffolding.
15: The mast?
19: Yeah, they're sideways.
5: The mast.
19: They're perpendicular to the vehicle. Yeah, it looks like a mast and a boom with a sail around it. It's sticking out at least, 6-8 feet
5: Man.
19: On each side.
15: Oh, yeah.
5: This guy said I followed him for several miles, and then I started seeing him dodging mailboxes.
17: Absolutely.
5: And then he started swerving on oncoming traffic, so I pulled over and let him drive away.
15: Oh.
5: That's Jason in Clarksville, Tennessee.
17: Clotheslining hitchhikers.
19: Wiping out bus stops.
5: Yeah.
19: This would be like a great Buster Keaton thing where he knocks five people in a row and Buster ducks just in time to... Yeah. That is incredibly dangerous.
17: Yeah. If I were a police officer, I'd pull him over just so I could walk up and say, you know why I pulled you over?
19: What an idiot.
17: Man.
19: Okay.
17: That was great.
19: Well, he's a sailor, so we have to give
5: him... That's right. We have to give him a little slack.
19: Give him a little bit of slack.
5: Yeah.
19: This is interesting.
5: Okay.
19: We were talking about vehicles named after cities.
15: Mm-hmm. Like the Tucson or the Santa Fe.
19: You got the Tucson, the Santa Fe...
5: The Cleveland.
19: There isn't a Cleveland.
5: No, not yet.
19: But I think, and I've also said this about songs, there are certain songs that tend to be New Orleans or Nashville, or states like Mississippi. They tend to be more, you know what I'm saying? There's kind of a romance about them.
5: Sure.
19: There are songs about like Chicago. But what other vehicles are named after cities? This guy has a technical question. Chevrolet makes the Traverse.
15: Mm-hmm. They sure do.
19: Is it possible that it could be named after Traverse City, Michigan, and Little Traverse Bay? Does it count?
17: I mean, that's a listener who knows how to get on the air.
5: I want Tom to be my radio friend.
19: Right. Thank you, Derek. That's a great question. I've thought about that many times when I see the Chevrolet Traverse.
5: Do you think about? Well, I know you will now. But be honest, did you think of that before?
19: Absolutely.
5: You did?
19: I certainly did.
5: All right.
19: But I wonder if they...
5: You've got Michigan on the brain.
19: I wonder if they thought it was... You drive a...
15: Tucson.
19: Yeah. See, there you go.
15: Yeah.
5: Isn't it Tucson?
19: They also have the Santa Fe.
15: Yep.
19: They're very good. I think that's interesting.
5: You know, Tom, this brings me to this video. I had it middle of the week last week, and it never really got on the air. And then... somehow became even more popular when it was. And this is what I see in my brain when Tom is talking and doesn't want us to talk. this is the fisherman out in the middle of the ocean trying to get an octopus off his face.
19: Oh,
15: this is terrifying.
17: It really is. I mean, that thing is...
5: It's not letting go. Yeah,
17: it's a struggle, dude.
5: Then he gets a stick.
15: Oh my God.
17: And now it's in the worst possible position where it's closed over all of his air holes.
19: Yeah. God, that gives me the heebie-jeebies.
15: Me too.
19: Oh.
17: It's like the movie Alien.
5: Yeah, absolutely.
19: Oh, my God. How did that happen?
17: Oh, here he goes.
5: He got it off. Yeah, so there you go.
15: Ugh.
17: Just awful.
5: Have you ever been with any... Oh, woman who wrapped her legs around your face like that, Tom, and you just couldn't get rid of her.
19: Oh, sorry. I honestly have the heebie-jeebies from watching that. Oh, God.
15: Hmm. Yeah, it was gross.
19: I got to recover here.
5: Okay, Dear Bob and Tom Show, we're talking about personalized license plates a couple of weeks ago or a month ago or whatever the hell it was. I have one I'd like to share. This vehicle's a blue F-150. Blued. F-150, the owner, we're all convinced, was trying to say Cookie Monster. However, some other people had a couple of ideas about what it might be.
19: CK space MNSTR.
5: Then my wife said maybe it's Chick Monster.
17: Well, yeah, you could go that way.
16: Or maybe it's Minister.
5: It could be.
19: Do you guys remember the... I'll have to dig up I took a photograph of a sign where a minister had a rather unusual name.
17: No.
19: Do you remember this?
17: No.
19: Oh, my gosh. I took the picture of it because I knew you wouldn't believe me. It's right along those lines.
15: Okay.
5: Oh, man.
19: It'll take me a second to dig it up.
5: I have no idea why, because of Tom. Some great advice he gave me one. Why are personalized license plates so popular? It just gives people more of a chance to find out who you are and key your car. I don't know why. I would never have a personalized license plate, ever. Would you?
15: I have one.
19: Well, you have one on a very unusual car.
15: It just says a Figaro, so people know what it is.
19: Yeah, your car is that. What is it, a Datsun, technically?
15: No, Nissan.
19: Nissan, okay.
15: Yeah.
5: Hmm. Figaro.
15: But I have thought of that because I have not a personalized plate, but I have a specialty plate. You know, at some states you can buy your university and I always think, oh, somebody's going to go, that person driving that car. Yeah, but whatever. Easier to remember the plate number.
19: Coming up in the news, what have you got, Christy?
15: Coming up, we have zombie fillers. We have scientists growing human organs. It's kind of a weird, creepy day.
19: Huh.
15: And we never got to the Volkswagen suspended over the cliff.
19: Very cool.
15: Mm-hmm.
5: Like a Volkswagen Beetle?
15: Yep.
19: Yeah, very cool, very cool. Right now, ladies and gentlemen, I will warn you that coming up we have a dumb world record as usual.
5: Yeah.
19: We got a couple cool dog stories, including Corgi. The International Corgi Race.
5: Love the corgis.
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4: Well, hello there.
2: Hello there, indeed. Hello, Pat Godwin.
5: Hey, Chick.
2: Hey, there's Josh Arnold.
5: Hi there.
2: Hey, there's Ace Cosby.
6: Hello there.
2: Hello. I'm Chick McGee. Hello, Tom.
7: You brought up vanity plates.
2: Yeah.
7: And I'm like you. I'm confused often by them. Sometimes I'm. You have to sort of figure out what exactly are they going for.
2: Mm-hmm. I will tell you this. I have no idea what my license plates are.
4: You don't?
2: Right now. Got no clue.
5: Same. Yeah.
7: Really? I have no idea. I took a picture of it. It's on my phone if I need to ever find it.
2: I should do that. Yeah.
7: But I don't know what it is.
4: Huh.
7: Now, this is, what was the one you just showed? CK...
2: CKMNSTR.
5: And I think they were going for Cookie Monster. As the letter writer suggested, because it's a big blue vehicle.
2: It was a big blue car.
5: They're trying to be cute, but oof.
7: Yikes.
2: Yeah. I don't think he was a rooster farmer.
7: Yeah, okay.
5: Right.
7: although, I suppose you could make a silly movie about a rooster that was a giant monster.
5: Yeah, but you wouldn't call it that, would you?
7: There was a limo around here that had a huge rooster on the roof.
2: Mm-hmm. The chicken car. Yeah. What they called it.
7: Oh, that was the chicken limo. Car. Okay, mm-hmm. The chicken limo. Okay. Not the cock limo.
4: No.
5: Or the cockmobile.
2: It could have been the cockmobile.
7: Well, the cockmobile, that's funny.
5: Like it wasn't that.
7: Yeah.
5: It was.
7: Yeah. But okay. this one Dear Bob and Tom Show, you were talking about license plates. I saw this one on Friday. I work as a roll-off dumpster driver and spend a lot of time driving.
2: Hmm.
7: I saw a Subaru Forester on the freeway with the license plate NOT space LEZ.
5: Wow.
4: Whoa.
7: It's from Dave in Tucson.
5: Because the Subaru has become a punchline.
2: Yeah.
4: Yes.
7: I didn't put that together.
2: Right.
4: Yep.
7: Oh, very good. Okay, I see.
5: Got away with that one.
2: Wow.
7: But why would you do that?
5: Probably got tired of the jokes. Or just wanted to make a joke themselves. Hey, I drive a Subaru, but that doesn't mean I'm gay.
2: Here's the thing. I think, is there any way that we could keep track of people who think they're funny, who aren't funny, that continue to try to be funny and try to make
5: I'm
2: jokes?
5: I'm sitting right here.
2: I'm trying to make jokes about things. And they continually uncomfortable.
7: I think I see it. Now I see what...
2: You know what I'm trying to say.
7: Yeah, what the guy was trying to do. Or yeah. Okay. Lady. Well, let's see now.
4: A lot of older people drive Subarus, I've noticed.
5: Is that right?
4: Mm-hmm.
7: My son drives one. Loves it.
5: What was with old people in Crown Vics?
4: The old cop cars, too.
5: Yeah, exactly. Wow. So you didn't know if it was a cop coming up on you or Mildred.
4: All right.
8: Which is illegal.
4: You're right.
7: Who's the actor from... the Canadian guy from... Ghostbusters.
8: Dan Aykroyd?
7: No, sorry.
2: Harold Ramis.
7: Never mind.
2: John Candy.
7: One of those guys famously has like 3 Crown Vics, drives all over L.A. because he just loves
2: it. There's something that happened, and it hasn't happened, knock wood, it hasn't happened to me yet, but older Americans get bigger eyeglasses and bigger cars. I don't know why that, don't you think? That's true, right?
7: That may have gone away, but...
2: Yeah, you can't find a new sedan anymore, though.
4: That's hard. Sure.
7: And we were also talking about... cars named after cities.
4: Did you? I'm sorry.
7: There are. It's amazing how many there are.
2: Really?
7: And they're all. Yeah, it's all cool places like the Telluride.
4: Yeah.
7: You drive a Tucson from Hyundai.
4: Yeah.
7: Are you counting Santa Fe?
2: Are you counting the Yukon?
5: It's certainly a region.
7: Yeah, there are geographic ones. Like there's the Chevrolet Colorado. I know there's the Tundra from Toyota. There's like a Western thing because there's a Maverick something, right?
2: Ford. It used to be a Ford Maverick. I don't think they make that.
7: City wise, you've got the Monte Carlo, the Tahoe, the Aspen, Durango, the Pontiac, Le Mans.
4: Yeah.
7: I drove one of those for a long time. Interesting. The Mercury Monterey. Oh, but these are all cool places. Do you know what I'm saying? They're hipper.
5: Well, marketing, you know.
7: Yeah, you're not going to get the, I don't know, the Ford Colon, named after Colon, Michigan.
5: Well, no.
6: I thought the colon as in a body part.
5: Sort of a hat on a hat there.
7: Yeah. I'm just saying, there's a lot of unfortunately named cities that you're not going to, there's a Crash, Nevada. I don't know if that'll be a car anytime soon.
5: The new Nissan Crash.
4: Yeah.
7: I have one more letter.
4: Well, real quick on this car thing. I didn't realize this. I was doing a deep dive in cars over the weekend. Don't ask. And
5: we didn't.
4: There's a 19. There was a car in 19.
7: The hostility. It's all coming from over there. They blame me, but it's Josh.
4: There was a car that came out in 1957 and had a built-in bar.
6: Oh, yeah.
4: And it had metallic cups that would attach to the glove box so they wouldn't slide off.
5: Amazing.
4: Isn't that amazing? It was a Cadillac Eldorado at the time.
6: Cars had turntables, vinyl turntables.
4: Yeah.
6: You could play a record in your, but I guess the tone arm was so heavy it ruined the vinyl.
7: Elvis book, they talk about that. He had one. It you could sort of see the shavings coming off. Looked like he had a lathe on it. Yeah,
5: having that and the bar would be amazing.
4: In the front seat, it was in the front seat in the glove box. Can you imagine?
6: Have any to drink tonight? As a matter of fact, I'm just mixing up one. Can I help you, officer?
7: Would you like a lime in that, officer?
6: Good Lord.
4: I had no idea. Yeah.
5: Weird.
7: Got a couple. Y'all, let me just read it. You decide.
6: All right.
7: Dear Bob and Tom Show. Josh, why? Why do you hate us listeners and our letters so? This brings me a great deal of sadness. I'll hang up and listen to your answer.
5: It's a fair question.
7: Signed, Brokenhearted in Oklahoma.
5: Love our listeners. I do not hate them at all. But you have no business dictating our content.
7: Well, that leads to this next one. Oh, sure, we don't take dictation from you, but here we go. This comes to us from Matt. He writes, in the famous words of my all-time favorite radio DJ, Nick Aragua, good morning. Good morning to you. He wants to know the cat ghost ship. This was an interesting story out of Washington State, I want to say.
6: Pussy ahoy!
7: Yeah, it was a...
4: I found 49 cats on a ship or something.
7: A whole bunch of cats on a ship. The ship had been abandoned.
4: Right.
7: Very odd story. We still don't have an explanation of it.
4: They got the cats off of the ship, though, safely.
7: He wanted to know what kind of boat was it, he assumed, and the voice of Nicaragua, it was a cat, a Moran.
5: Very nice.
6: That's eerily correct.
7: Very, very good. And right now it's request time. This is one of my favorites.
6: Here's Alan O'Day with Undercover Angel.
7: It's a little bit called No Brains.
8: Has this ever happened to you? You're at an elegant party and you're suddenly surrounded by snooty intellectual types all talking over your head.
9: Yes, well, I found Sartre's Being and Nothingness quite a banal piece of work.
10: Yes, well, as I learned at Eton, Sartre makes Kierkegaard look like Nietzsche.
9: Yes, quite.
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9: I say, have you tried this Chateau Lafite? 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In fact, I would say that... 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
15: Hello, this is Ian St. Ian, guitar god / roadie. I've worked with all the rock legends, written some of the greatest riffs and lyrics too. But for some reason, they forget to give me credit. Bustle in your hedgerow? That was mine. Wrote that on holiday. Anyway, I keep getting let go. The least little thing goes wrong and I'm fired. But I've had some fun. Now here's me own story, featuring some of me favorite ripped off riffs. Hello? Ginger, don't just sit there. Hey, did I not pay for a bloody drummer? That's better. I was a roadie for the Stones, just driving him around. It was 67 or 68 before that one bloke drowned. Well, we was at a party, and everything was cool.

it. 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I worked with Janis Joplin, but that didn't last too long. I thought I gave her aspirins, but it seems that I was wrong. The Doors sent me to Paris to keep an eye on Jim. I fixed his drink, I drew his bath, and that's the last I saw of him. Things was getting desperate. I was scrounging every meal. I couldn't even get a gig with bloody Captain and Tennille. I'd finally hit rock bottom. I'd take anything. I got a gig with Karen Carpenter to do a catering.

with Dennis Wilson. 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My luck hasn't been too good. Now I must move on. I'm still hoping to get a phone call from Stevie Ray Vaughan. Hello? What? Really? Oh, I didn't even know he was sick.

0: at one point, I was in India with the Maharishi, four Beatles, a Beach Boy, and Mia Farrow. What a bunch of wankers!
1: And now, from the Bob and Tom Archives, we dust off another classic. classic. A moment of frivolity.
2: Huge, massive news. Not only do I love television, but I love it when other people love television. Yeah. I want to hear the stories. Christy buying a new TV. Is this true?
3: I've had the same TV, and this is not a joke. Since 1984, I have a console television that we still watch.
4: Console? Console television?
3: It's in like a weird thing.
2: I have one of those.
4: That's no longer in the dictionary, console television, is it?
3: I know.
4: They took that out.
5: Tonight, Bonanza in living color on your console television.
3: God bless, my sister bought a new TV, and she just bought a TV like a year before, so she's got this huge, big television. And she talked me into buying it, and they delivered it over the weekend.
2: Yeah.
3: Oh.
2: Did you watch some
3: I watched more football.
4: High def. Did you lay around in your jammies all weekend?
3: It is high def, but I don't have the high def receiver, so I have to get that, I guess.
4: Ah, the tricky Christy. Part.
3: Yeah.
2: I can come over there and install that for you if you'd
3: can
2: like
3: you?
2: Me to
3: Yes, it's high
2: help.
3: Def.
4: Nice.
3: Man, it's amazing.
6: Lay some cable, would you?
2: Yeah, that's right.
4: Lay some cable.
2: Make her yell stuff, you know.
6: Well, it's not really laying cable in your case, is
4: no,
6: it?
4: No, no. More of a...
2: So really just a connector. It's not really the cable at all, is it?
6: More like a MIDI plug, really. Like the thing you have on headphones.
3: Aww.
4: Sad, isn't it?
2: They do call that the mini, don't they?
4: Yeah, they do.
2: Mini.
6: We have a phone call on line 8.
2: We also
6: I think
2: sports.
6: It'll cheer us all.
4: Hold on. You're going to be happy morning, when Bob and Tom to show.
7: Hey, you guys rock.
4: Thank you. Who's this?
7: This is John. How you guys doing?
4: Fine, good. John. You?
7: Good. Got a little Thanksgiving horror story for you.
4: Oh, yeah. Lay it well,
6: it's
4: on
6: just around the corner, so let's get going here.
7: All right. We're sitting there at the dinner table, make a long story short, and Grandpa's kind of anal, and Grandma brings a turkey out, and Jack takes a little nibble of it, my cousin Jack, and says, it's a bit dry.
2: Wow.
4: Yeah.
7: And I looked over and said, Jack, you better keep your mouth shut, bud. And Grandpa picks the turkey up, walks out back, you hear a bang, bang, bang. And I was like, what was that? Grandpa walks back in and says, here, boy, see if that moistened it up.
3: He
7: it's
3: shot
7: littered with 9mm Beretta holes.
3: Oh, my gosh.
2: There was gunplay at Thanksgiving.
3: He shot a dead turkey?
7: Dead.
2: He shot a cooked turkey.
4: He shot a dry turkey.
2: I think we're all missing the point. It was dry.
4: Mm-hmm.
6: Well, that's only Jack's
3: assessment.
6: I would like to have my own opinion before my cousin Jack decides we're not going to eat the turkey.
3: Exactly.
4: Are you supposed to put gravy instead of lead in the turkey?
2: That's why God made gravy.
7: Make a long story short, I hit the mashed potatoes and hit the living room. So.
3: Wow.
4: Well,
2: so now,
3: family love.
4: Do you guys get together again this year?
7: I haven't been back in 3 years.
4: Oh, okay.
7: No.
6: But I mean, shooting a 9mm in the backyard in suburbia. You
4: know, in city limits, they kind of frown on that, I think.
2: I'd like to thank the good Lord above for the.
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2: I was on the road in South Carolina this week, and the fine folks of South Carolina, have the. The Cadillac, the Mercedes, the Jaguar of adult entertainment on their televisions in their hotel rooms.
4: Oh, really?
2: I was in Greenville.
3: Greenville? Okay.
2: Friday night.
4: Spicy channel?
2: Charleston Saturday night. It's part of the television, and it's a digital rewind and pause and fast forward.
4: Really?
3: So what'd you watch?
2: Oh, yes. I don't know, really, but I fast forward through much of it.
4: Until
2: I get to the part I like.
6: Do you get to the go-to fantasy?
2: That's right.
6: Then you freeze it?
4: So how much did you get out of your $12.99 a movie?
2: No. You go with the $30 24-hour, Bob. You know that.
6: How sad.
2: You know that, Bob.
4: I see.
2: It used to be $24. It's $29.99 now, by the way.
4: Wow. Obviously, if they've added Rewind.
2: Sure.
4: Come on. Somebody has to pay for that.
2: You fast forward through the high, I'm the pool guy. They actually did have a movie on there. There was a pool guy.
3: No.
2: I'm laughing.
6: We have another phone call.
2: Slightly aroused.
4: another phone call?
6: Yeah. Right,
4: here we go. Morning Bob and Tom show.
8: Hey, you guys rock.
4: Well, thank you. Who's this?
8: This is Toby from Tennessee.
3: Hi, Toby.
4: How are you?
8: Well, my dad had a little accident after Thanksgiving one day. We go for a traditional family walk after we eat our meal.
2: Not uncommon across this great land of ours?
8: and randomly started knocking on people's doors that we didn't know. And then he disappeared. Well, on the way home from our aunt's, he stops at this bridge, gets out, and throws this item over the bridge. Well, he was wearing tiny whiteys, and it opened up like a parachute and went down to the water. Apparently, he had gone to the bathroom in his pants.
3: So he was Tom, knocking. You want to give this man some advice?
5: He
3: on
5: was
3: what
5: knocking
3: happens?
5: On doors to you try to carry, use the restroom.
3: You need to carry some
4: you
3: foil.
4: You need to carry aluminum foil.
5: When you jettison your underwear, it's common knowledge.
3: That way they sink. Aluminum foil, yes.
2: Poor guy.
4: Wow.
6: It's a little too much of that go-go gravy, huh?
8: Apparently so.
2: Thank you very much, sir.
4: Thanks very much.
2: I want you to, when you hang up the phone, I want you to listen to what I'm going to play. It's another phone call we had on a previous version of this show. And,
4: it's almost as good.
2: This is very disturbing. this will give
4: you an
2: idea of the things that can happen at the Thanksgiving. No, don't get me wrong. I love Thanksgiving.
4: It's do too.
2: One of my favorites. I also love Halloween. Just here's some of the stuff that can go wrong.
4: Good morning, Bob and Tom Show.
9: Hello.
4: Hi, who's this?
9: This is Tammy from Cincinnati.
4: Hi, Tammy.
9: Was at the in-laws for Thanksgiving dinner. They had separated or were divorced after 26 years of marriage, so the mom was putting on the dinner by herself.
4: Uh-huh.
9: After prayer, everyone's sitting there nice and quietly, so she wants to read a little poem.
4: Uh-huh.
10: Oh, no.
9: Everybody starts laughing.
4: Uh-huh.
9: It makes her really mad, so she stands up and she says, "You don't know the hell I've lived through the past 26 years.
10: Ugh.
9: Your father always wanted to blank me up the blank, and I've got the hemorrhoids to prove it."
10: Oh, my God. Oh.
6: Ta-da.
4: All right.
6: There you go. No need to go on, really.
11: You don't say we didn't warn you. There's laughter ahead.
12: You guys want to grab lunch?
4: We can't go anymore.
12: Holy
5: That's
12: cow.
5: A good day's work, everybody.
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5: Welcome back to the Bob and Tom Show. We are in the O'Reilly Auto Parts Studios. There's Christy Lee. Looks like you're lotioning up. Am I correct on that?
3: Oh, I was. Well, sure.
5: You're rubbing your hands together.
3: Yeah, I'm freezing, but that's okay.
12: Oh, you weren't just being villainous?
5: Evil. There's Pat Godwin.
12: Hey, chick.
5: There's Jess Hooker.
14: Hello.
5: There's Josh Arnold.
12: Hi.
5: Hi. There's Ace Cosby.
15: Hello.
5: Hello, indeed. I'm Chick, and hello, Tom Griswold.
16: There's an unusual story coming up, Christy, involving the male member.
3: Yeah.
16: And the hand motions you were just making.
5: Is that? I don't involving think that helps anybody.
16: Well, yeah. No, it involves the application.
3: Well, if you do it right.
14: Are you trying to start a fire?
3: Well, that
16: yeah. Oh, yeah.
5: It involves, I'm like, hey.
16: It involves the application of a filler.
3: Mm-hmm.
14: Oh.
16: In the news.
5: Can you remember the last... Can you remember the last handy you got? Take your time.
16: Let's move on.
5: I thought he was going to have that thoughtful look. Let's
16: There is a rather interesting story about the latest in plastic surgery. There's some very unusual things going on out there, some of them involving cadaver fat.
3: Mm-hmm.
12: Oh, wow.
3: Cadaver fat.
16: The fat tissue from cadavers
3: cadaver fat.
16: Is being used for a variety of things, including the enhancement of the male member. So
12: Wow.
16: Now, you were explaining to me briefly as I was leaving the room that you have discovered the origin of... We had a letter about a particular character that you had... developed, I believe it was Captain Dick Itchy.
5: Sea Captain Dick Itchy.
12: Please.
16: Sorry. He's a sea captain, like Captain Crunch or Cap'n Crunch. Yes.
5: That's right. This is from Pat, who lives in North Dakota. I don't have any time for you people to shower you with hollow platitudes.
12: Well, thank you.
5: Sea Captain Dick Itchy comes from your commercial for Shankers Away.
4: Oh, yes.
5: That's exactly right. And here's another one. Dear Bob and Tom Show. So, where's the replay of Shankers Away? That's Sea Captain Dick Itchy. Well, by gosh, here it is.
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10: Ahoy, mateys. I'm retired Sea Captain Dick Itchy with an important message for all you sea dogs out there. 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And I loved them, everyone. As a result, I contracted syphilis 147 times. 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It's a soothing topical ointment made especially for sailors. 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

0: So, take it from me, Sea Captain Dick Itchy, a man who spent his life sailing the seven seas. 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Shankers Away. From the people who brought you Moby Dick Love Lotion. 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
2: Love them.
3: Very nice.
4: I forgot there about that. Shankers Away.
3: See, Captain Dick Itch.
4: I'd like to there apologize to...
5: To who?
4: The naval chorus. The young men at Annapolis and the young women at Annapolis defending our freedom and their chorus singing Shankers Away. Syphilis on the rise.
3: Syphilis, aren't there certain areas in the United States? Number one, syphilis, right?
5: What?
4: Yeah.
3: Especially among older people?
5: Yeah, older people in those swinging... Independent living places.
4: Here's the stat.
3: Big spike.
4: CDC figures show syphilis cases up 80%. Wow.
6: What are the symptoms of syphilis? Like some are itching, some are oozy, some are...
3: Yeah, I don't know.
5: I don't know.
6: I'm glad.
5: Yeah, sorry.
3: Here's what happens.
4: I'm trying to find... It doesn't say here.
6: Oh, okay.
4: But it just says it surged dramatically in the United States over the past decade.
5: Ugh.
4: Yikes.
3: According to Uncle Google, syphilis, the initial sign, is a single or multiple painless sores called chancres at the infection site, followed weeks later by body rashes, flu-like symptoms, and a hidden latent phase, and potentially organ damage.
7: Latent phase, that's what gets you.
5: Yeah.
3: Decades later, if left untreated.
4: Wow.
7: Oh.
6: Is that the one that makes you crazy?
3: Syphilis and brain damage. Yeah.
4: Al Capone.
3: Al Capone. And wasn't there a theory, the madness of King George? He had syphilis, I think. Yeah.
4: Yeah. When we came up with Shankers Away, of course, we went in there with all the medical knowledge we have on the show, which you'll recall is zero.
3: Sores commonly appear on the genitals, anus, rectum, lips, or inside the mouth.
4: All the good places.
7: Oh, yeah.
3: That's where they make the money.
7: All the fun zones.
4: You don't get them in your, elbow.
5: No.
3: Secondary stage.
4: Hey, Josh, you got a shaker on your elbow. Well, she was a big gal.
3: The rash. You'll have a rash, if left untreated, secondary stage. Rash often appears on the palms of the feet and hands and the soles of the feet.
4: Yikes.
3: Fever, tiredness. Well, hell, I have that.
4: Wait a second.
3: Latent and tertiary stages. A hidden period, all viable symptoms disappear. I'm cured. And then years later, severe damage to the brain, nerves, eyes, heart, blood vessel, liver, and bones.
4: Is this a blood test thing, this one?
3: I would imagine, yeah.
4: Speaking of feet,
3: yikes.
4: Coming up, today is it's National Foot Appreciation Day. Really?
5: Feet appreciation.
7: But is it your own feet?
4: Any feet.
7: Oh.
5: Any feet.
4: Sure.
3: Now, do they celebrate this? Is it National... Meter Day?
7: Yes. Is it in Canada and such?
3: In the UK?
6: Yeah. Oh. It's going to be a big day on OnlyFans.
7: Woo!
5: Those girls are going to make a lot of money today.
4: But I have the breakdown of...
7: Shakedown, takedown, everybody.
4: Of fetishes. The breakdown of fetishes from the Kinsey Institute.
3: Feet number one, right?
4: This is of who has a foot fetish.
7: All right. So we're getting into demographics.
4: 5% of heterosexual women, for example.
7: Boy, if you can get 2% of those, a guy could have a healthy OnlyFans.
3: Now, is that you said heterosexual women? So that is a woman who likes guys' feet?
7: Yes, exactly.
5: I would think that's true. Yeah.
7: That's exactly right.
6: I think that she could like any feet.
3: Any
6: right?
3: feet. See, that's
6: but just.
7: No, I think in this case, though.
5: I think it's men's feet.
7: That's why they mention heterosexual.
4: Okay. It says, for example, 18%, that's pretty high, 18% of heterosexual men have a foot fetish.
3: I think it's higher.
4: This is the Kinsey Institute.
6: Sorry, how many?
4: 18%.
7: Now, remember, fetish, the true definition of fetish is you have to have it.
6: Oh, okay.
7: In order to...
6: Not just something you enjoy.
4: Yeah.
7: Right.
4: And okay, their boundaries are a little bit more
2: vague. It's that they have a some sort of fantasy involving feet or toes.
7: Ah.
2: So, by the way, 21% of gay and bisexual men, according to the Kinsey Institute, have a fantasy involving feet or toes.
7: So they're 3% higher, the gay community.
2: Yeah, except lesbian and bisexual women, only 11%.
7: All right, but still higher than heterosexual. Yeah.
2: Okay, so there you go. But today is National...
5: I love my feet day.
2: Okay.
6: All right.
5: And take care of your
2: and
5: feet.
2: And I love other feet. People's feet.
7: Well, okay, well, you are altering it to your narrative.
5: It's just national. So you know. I love my feet.
3: You do
5: feet
3: that a
5: day.
3: Lot. Right.
2: Oh, so you're saying this is only for people for their own feet.
7: Yes. I love my feet.
5: I love suggest. My feet day.
2: That is so selfish. I can't believe you guys.
6: I almost did.
2: You guys.
5: You would have been smart not to.
3: It's a wonderful day in here. Yeah. It's really interesting. Yeah.
6: Do you guys remember the new social media account that went viral because the boyfriend was being funny and he was eating a bag of Doritos on the couch? And then his girlfriend had her feet up on his lap and he started sticking them between there. And now they're making thousands of dollars.
5: That's right.
3: It's America.
2: And are they putting different foods between her toes?
6: So far, I've only seen Doritos. Yeah.
7: I mean, there's a whole world of food out there.
5: They've got to be.
7: That's toe ready.
5: They have to have expanded.
3: And for just $29.99 a month, repertoire. You can suggest.
2: the experiment with tomato soup wasn't very, didn't really work.
5: You can pour it on there.
3: I don't think I have a foot fetish, though, because I don't need it, as you described it, Josh.
7: Yeah, that's the thing. Fetish has become the word. I think the current definition is what we should use, not the technical.
3: My fetish might be I want to be left alone.
7: That is.
3: That might be my strongest fetish.
7: Let's say you're an enthusiast.
3: Yes. I enjoy it very much.
7: Yeah.
2: Okay. Well, we'll find out.
3: What do you like, Tom? You like feet? You like a full lip?
2: I'm not.
3: You like an ass like a house cat? What do you like over there?
2: I don't really focus on feet.

0: soft, smooth surface area.
1: I've been accused of having somewhat coarse feet.
0: Well, you know what? I'll stop fantasizing about you.
1: There may be like motions to move sheets or something, uh-huh. And I am informed that my Talon like.
2: Okay. Look.
3: So you chew loud.
2: Okay, look, yeah. So far, I'm going to add it up for you. So far, you chew too loud. You shake your ice too loud.
1: Yes.
2: Now you're cutting the sheets with your nails.
4: Yeah. You can't drive.
2: Yeah. It's no way to live, boy.
0: We've all accidentally switchbladed our girlfriend with a toenail.
4: Yeah. It goes the other way, too.
2: If you can't take it, don't get in the octagon, okay?
1: I assume that in the realm of this whole thing, there are people who like really rough feet.
0: Probably.
1: And probably really stinky feet.
2: Yeah. Yes. I don't care. I don't care.
1: Well,
2: I don't think so.
1: Coming up today in history.
2: Little dirty birdie feet?
1: Today in history, Napoleon is in the news, and he famously wanted Josephine to stink.
4: Mm-hmm. What?
1: There are letters that they have out there that Napoleon wrote to her, essentially
4: not
1: telling her don't bathe.
5: Oh, not her bathe. Feet. He wanted that fresh. Yeah. Yeah.
2: That's stank. Right.
4: He wanted that musky.
1: That funky.
2: Ed Muskie. Remember him, Tom?
1: Yes. Mr. Muskie, distinguished American.
2: Remember that famous picture of Napoleon with his hand inside his jacket? He's hanging on to his hang down. Only it's pointed up.
0: Hang up.
1: You know that? Is he now?
2: He's incredibly well hung.
1: Isn't his male member somewhere in New Jersey?
4: I think that was a...
2: Well, he's a short little guy.
1: Seriously.
4: Okay.
2: Shorter men.
1: Isn't...
2: Put that up on the board.
1: He wasn't short. He was the exact average.
2: Per capita, who has the larger penises, shorter guys or taller guys? I submit shorter guys.
1: Well, while you submit that, I'm going to read something else.
2: But like a fire hydrant.
1: Coming up, we have dogs in the news, corpses being used to fill fat.
2: Uh-huh.
1: News from Hawaii. By the way, sad news from Hawaii. The first hurricane hit the big island in, 150 years?
4: Yeah, brushed it. They say it brushed it.
2: Lala.
4: You know, have you
1: noticed that
4: it doesn't brush anything.
1: The announcers, now they're really doing that Hawaii stutter thing.
4: Yeah.
1: It's like, okay, cut it out, all right?
4: And Napoleon's penis is in New Jersey.
1: Yeah. Oh.
4: Yeah.
2: And some parts of Delaware.
4: Yeah. The family of the late American urologist, Dr. John Latimer.
1: I remember that story.
4: Off limits to the general public.
2: Hey, and today let's celebrate because Simply Safe is celebrating their 20-year anniversary. 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
1: Thanks, Chicken Gate. Coming up, we're going to be opening up our new pop-up store in a few days.
5: Yeah.
1: We're getting itchy. We're getting itchy.
5: Got some fun stuff.
1: We have a huge surprise.
2: I'm Captain Dick Itchy for the Bob and Tom pop-up store.
1: Oh, good. We'll have to have him do a special ad for us. Coming up, interesting story out of the Cincinnati Bengals preseason. Fascinating story involving Hollywood and the Bengals. Kind of cool. We got the world's ugliest dog getting a crown. And we got Hawaii in the news. Think I can get a gig at NPR if I say it like that? Hawaii.
4: Yeah.
1: Okay, good. These are the O'Reilly Auto Parts Studios. This is the Bob and Tom Show.
6: Bob and Tom. Well-meaning, but...
7: Yeah, they're all messed up.
6: More than slightly confused.
8: When you become a Bob and Tom VIP member, you get more and less.
9: Wait, what? Which one is it? More or less?
8: It's both. VIP members get more stuff to hear and...

0: 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Not to hear.
1: So Bob and Tom VIP is a good deal?
0: Yeah, more or less.
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0: gonna dress in black and white. Hey, who's with me and work real hard?
1: Hey, Barry.
0: Hey, buddy.
1: The song ended. Graber and I hit that pretty note. We went like this. We went, and what? The song was over.
2: That was our big finish, dude.
0: Well, I heard that, but this is such a rocking song that I just got so excited. I want to keep playing it.
2: Oh, I can understand that. The pressure, live radio and all.
0: Well, sure.
2: I don't think we can really continue this song unless our audience here sings along with us.
0: Who's with me? Who's going to

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1: 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At the news desk, it's Christy Lee.
2: Hello there.
1: There's Pat Godwin.
3: Hey, chick.
1: There's Jess Hooker.
4: Hello.
1: Hello. There's Josh Arnold.
3: My bad. Hey, chick.
1: There's Ace Cosby.
5: Hello.
1: Hello, hello, hello. I'm Chick, and hello, Tom.
6: testing. Sorry.
3: I'm contagious.
6: My fault.
2: Boy, aren't
6: hello, you? Hello, Chick McGee.
1: Hello.
6: We were talking about cars, Miss Hooker, that are named after cities.
4: Oh, okay.
6: Because Christy's got a pretty cool car.
4: Yes.
6: Named after Tucson.
4: Mm-hmm.
6: There you go. There's the Tahoe.
4: Yep.
6: Beautiful, like a mini Suburban, the slightly smaller Suburban.
3: Those are cool.
4: Right.
6: Yeah. The, I used to drive a Pontiac Le Mans.
4: Okay.
6: Le Mans, we'd call them.
1: I bet you did call it a Le Mans.
6: No, I didn't.
1: I'm so happy to be here at your party. Did you see my Le Mans?
3: Isn't it a little too close to lemon?
4: Oh, yeah.
3: It certainly is. I mean, obviously, we know what Le Mans is.
4: Right.
3: But
6: yeah.
3: You would think a car company might stay away from it.
6: Yeah. Yeah. There.
3: We were have you guys about... been to Le Mans?
2: I have not.
3: Is that a bucket list thing?
1: Le Mans? The 24 hours of Le Mans?
6: Pretty cool.
2: I wouldn't turn it down, that's for sure.
6: But we were also discussing what cities would you never name a car after?
4: Hmm.
6: I think Juneau, Alaska, for example.
4: Okay.
1: 3 Mile Island, Pennsylvania.
6: Like, what do you drive, Juneau? No, I don't know. That's why I'm asking. The Newark. The new Oldsmobile Newark. It smells like the exhaust is coming into the car. That's what we call it, the newer. We were discussing, I was somewhat annoyed over the weekend that suddenly you hear all the announcers are discussing Hawaii.
1: This gives you a little bit of an idea of what upsets Mr. Griswold.
4: Yes.
1: Go ahead.
6: Now they're all doing the Hawaii thing. They're kind of skipping.
1: We have that lady who... The newscaster who pronounced the world's longest Hawaiian name.
6: Yeah,
4: right.
1: She's amazing.
6: But this is comedian John Bowman talking about that years ago. And here we go.
7: Can you tell us about Hawaii? I get very confused over there. I'm always trying to read signs, you know, because all they have are vowels. You know, you read signs on some signs, you know, they have an arrow that says E-I-E-I-O. Yeah, come on. You know, where is that going to go?
8: Obviously, to a pineapple farm.
7: Yeah, what is that? I'm trying to impress. I was with this girl, and I'm trying to impress her about how much I know about Hawaii. It's my second time there, you know, and I'm like, you know, I go, oh, now look here. This is the Ni'ai'i-pu'u-lo'o'o-ke'a'uti. And she said, that's lookout, you idiot. I guess I'm a little used to read these signs around here.
8: I see. Fascinating.
7: They have two airports on the island of Maui. And one is called like Hilly Willy Pooley, and then they call the other one Willy Willy Polly. And then I go to the wrong one and I'm the idiot. You're supposed to be Hilly Willy Pooley, not Willy Willy Polly. They're going to be an hour and a half apart. They shouldn't sound exactly the same. Not Hilly Willy Pooley, Willy Willy Polly. I have a theory. And I think everything in Hawaii was named by Mel Tillis in a hurry, is what happened. They just brought Mel over. Mel, what'd you call that? Okay, come on over here. Pie, pie, pie, pie, pie. Mel, what would you call that? Big beautiful bird. Well, I, yeah, that's good. That's why I bird.
1: John Bowman.
6: That's a classic. Thank you very much, John. Now, you have a little something over there, I understand.
1: Yes. How about this?
6: See, it's catching.
1: Went right around the room.
2: Nobody wants to talk today.
1: Scotty Scheffler, world's number one player, took a two-shot lead and turned into a blowout. The FedEx St. Jude Championship in Memphis shot a 66, won by 8 shots over C. Woo Kim. Yes, he's right over there. He lost. Also, IndyCar, Marcus Ericsson, the winner, Ontario, and Logano won at Richmond on Saturday. Sad news for Major League Baseball today. Tommy John has passed away at the age of 83. He was primarily known for the Tommy John surgery. He won 288 games during a 26-year big league pitching career and became the first pitcher to successfully return following a groundbreaking elbow surgery. He was 31 years old when he tore the ulnar collateral ligament. That's where you leave the ulnar ligament and as collateral.
3: That's right.
1: For when you
6: and buy a house.
1: And buy a house. That was in his pitching bobo in 1974. Normally a death sentence for pitchers at the time, but Tommy John allowed Dr. Frank Jobe, was always put upon, the Dodgers team physician, to replace the ligament with a tendon from his right forearm.
3: I mean, it should be the Frank Jobe.
1: It really
2: kind of. Yeah.
1: But the procedure named and forever will be Tommy John surgery.
2: Sure. I was shocked to hear that he wasn't in the Hall of Fame.
1: No.
3: No.
6: Yet.
2: I mean, he played and then came back and played another 14 years.
6: Probably in the surgery Hall of Fame.
3: It has to be, yes.
2: I mean, I would think.
6: And it's better than, I mean, ask Lou Gehrig. Would you rather have a successful surgery named after you or a death sentence? Jeez. Hey, Lou. Hello?
1: When I saw this yesterday with Tommy John, I said, Tom's going to make a Lou Gehrig joke. I absolutely know it.
6: Now, Josh, you had that when you got injured picking up a sandwich. Oh, no, that was Jimmy John's surgery.
2: Oh. Are you happy with yourself?
3: Picking up a sandwich.
2: Look at you. That makes you a tough guy, doesn't it?
1: Hey, you know what? Christy brings up a good point. Yeah, you're saying stuff like that make you a tough guy?
2: Tough guy.
3: You're a big man.
2: Mr. Bully.
3: Hey, big man.
1: Hey, big man.
3: Yeah.
6: See, Jimmy John's surgery.
1: Explain it to us.
6: A very big sandwich.
1: Hey, yeah, explain to the fat guys that we don't know what sandwiches are.
3: Does that replace your parents not hugging you enough?
2: Yes.
3: He said yes.
1: And yesterday in the WNBA, Caitlin Clark and the Indiana Fever beat Angel Reese and the Atlanta Dream in overtime, 95-91. And old Angel had a chance to put a layup in and win the game, but she missed it right there at the end of it. But anyway, also the big news from the WNBA yesterday. Pat, are you okay? Because yesterday was Sophie Cunningham's birthday. She turned 30, having a great
3: big
1: season.
3: 3-0.
1: About 9 points a game. She's played all 34 games. 1.2 assists per game. Her three-point average, 44.5%. And you enjoy watching the WNBA in general and Sophie in particular.
5: I wrote her a tribute.
1: Yeah, you did.
5: She's a tall girl. Likes her men taller. I could get limb strengthening. Extension surgery. I go to bed with her Sports Illustrated issue. I'm stuck on pages 92 and 93. Sophie,

0: birthday and just hit my tooth on the mic.
1: I got so excited about Sophie.
2: Yes.
3: Happy birthday, Sophie.
4: Yes, happy birthday.
3: Celebrate with a big win yesterday. That's awesome.
1: Yeah, and we need to play this for Tom real quick. This is one of, I think you missed this, Jess. This is one of Tom's favorite songs.
4: What the hell?
5: A little intro?
1: Yeah.
4: Is this the right song?
5: I love stuff like this.
2: What's this?
1: It's supposed to be Grease is the Word.
2: No, this is not Grease is the Word.
3: I don't know what that is.
1: I don't know, but I know this is
2: Frankie
1: Lemon
2: Valley
1: Tree.
2: Grease.
3: That's Pretty Lopez and Lemon Tree. That's very similar.
1: That was not the...
4: One of our Marconis just fell off the shelf.
1: I know. They will come back and pick those up. And that brings us to one of my favorite stories every year from Lithuania. That's right. 150 corgis gathered yesterday for the international race celebrating corgi puppy dogs.
2: Aww.
1: It's the fifth annual corgi race. Vilnius drew dogs and their owners to Lithuanian capital's Vingis Park for what organizers say is the biggest event yet. 94 dogs took part.
3: Vingis.
1: In the main running event. And qualifiers, semis, and the final. The final pitted corgis against each other over 82 feet. The winner, American competitor, USA, USA. The corgi's named Gigi.
2: Aww.
1: Short for Gustav the Girl Dog.
3: Hilarious.
2: Well, wait a minute.
1: Fellow American competitor, Mr. Corgington.
4: Yes.
1: Came in second place with Lithuania's own Moka, M-O-K-A, a two-time former champ. Finished third.
3: So these people are flying over to Lithuania with their American dogs.
1: How did they get them in? And did they have to have a quarantine for the puppy dog?
3: I don't think so. But, I mean, that's commitment. That's a lot of cash.
4: Wow.
1: The event also featured a costume parade.
4: Yes.
1: The smartest nose challenge. And the loudest bark competition.
3: My neighbor's dogs won the loudest bark competition.
2: Oh, really?
3: Oh, yeah.
1: In the smartest nose challenge, dogs searched for hidden treats.
4: Oh, that's fun.
1: Latvian corgis Tora and Rusty, who were later married, shared the win. In the loudest bark contest, yes, the favorite, Mr. Corgington, was named the loudest.
4: Aww. Mr. Corgington.
1: He's a good boy.
3: Oh, now we have some video of the corgis.
1: Look at those little legs go.
3: Oh,
1: man.
3: They're so sweet.
4: They are cute dogs.
5: Very cute, yeah.
1: Yeah. You like the blonder corgis, or do you like the darker corgis?
2: I like the tricolor corgis.
1: I do, too. Yeah, I like them.
3: They're all sweet.
1: They kind of look like Bernie's Mountain Dog.
4: I wouldn't be able to decide which one to get.
3: My next-door neighbor had one growing up.
4: Yeah, same. Just awesome.
2: They've become quite popular lately.
1: It's the queen. The queen loves corgis.
2: Yeah, well,
1: I mean, she did. I thought it was kind of upsetting, and you didn't hear anything about this, when the queen died. All of the corgis were killed and put in the grave
2: that
1: with her.
2: That is not true.
3: Oh, God.
4: They're coming with me.
2: No, that is.
1: They say you can't take it with you. I beg your pardon.
2: Sarah Ferguson took them. You knew that.
5: Did she? I didn't know that. Yeah. I was going to ask that question.
4: Fergie got the corgi?
2: Yep, Fergie got the corgis.
1: Okay. Oh. Mm-hmm. And a rescued pug.
3: By the way, you know there's some degenerate gambler out there.
2: Betting on corgi races?
3: I had Corgington in the fastest one. Wow. He's getting his knees broken by some mafioso in New Jersey.
1: You're betting on corgi races. Get in the program.
3: I assume you can bet on anything now with all of these other.
1: And
3: be so sad.
1: A rescued pug named Ginny Lou has won the 2026 World's Ugliest Dog Contest.
4: Yeah.
1: It takes place at the Sonoma County Fair in California, promotes dog adoptions, and celebrates, quote, the imperfections that make all dogs special and unique.
4: Yes.
2: Aww.
1: According to New York Times, Ginny Lou won $5,000, a trophy, and a trip to New York for a live appearance on the Today Show. The dog will also appear on a limited edition can of Mug Root Beer. Oh, they do have like the ugliest face contest for Mug Root Beer. And they have the guy who pushes his nose up.
4: Yeah. That's a good product.
1: A pooch named Pinky. An albino Pomeranian Chihuahua mix.
2: What's going on there?
1: Won second place. A Chihuahua mix with a cleft palate, won third.
4: Okay.
3: You should hear him bark.
2: Oh, jeez.
1: The contest.
4: Christy, what was it you said earlier?
1: contest to celebrate.
2: Does that make you feel like a bigger person?
1: No. You put it better the first time. It make you feel like a big man.
2: Big man.
0: Yeah, tough guy.
1: Big man.
3: Very.
1: Tough guy.
3: Do we have a picture of this dog?
1: The world's ugly.
3: Oh, wow.
1: I don't care for the tongue thing.
2: That tongue hanging out all the time freaks me out.
4: That's kind of the only thing that makes it so ugly.
2: I know. It's just like
5: a one big eye, too.
3: That dog is so ugly. Other dogs go up and sniff his face.
2: No, I'm with you, Josh. They're
3: very confused.
4: Otherwise, it's very just pug-like.
2: It's just a pug. Yeah.
3: That's not your ass.
2: Where's that albino one? Do you have that picture?
1: Don't you think that being the owner of that dog with the tongue, you'd have to get it? There's some sort of emollient you'd have to put on the tongue
4: you'd
1: all the time?
4: You think so. It's got to dry out.
1: Dry out and stuff.
3: By the way, how many dogs do you think are going to be named Jimothy?
4: Oh, right probably, now? Yeah.
1: Mm. Yeah, a couple.
3: Yeah, it was just a...
2: There it is.
4: We've seen way worse than
2: these dogs aren't that ugly.
1: If you give this dog Antonio Banderas' accent, he looks kind of sexy, actually. Yes, I am the albino.
2: I think we should judge next year.
6: A little high, actually.
5: Looks like a pig.
2: He does look a little high, Jess. You're right.
1: They blew marijuana smoke in his face.
2: Hey, baby.
3: Coming up in sports.
1: Hollywood has snapped up another NFL player.
3: And I want you to think about this. Don't
1: first Jim Brown, now this.
3: I'm just going to say, don't blurt anything. Best.
6: Don't talk.
3: No. I want you to think about a short list of.
1: You want this to be an experience, don't you? This whole show. I like that.
3: No, I just want you to shut up. athletes have become the best actors?
4: All right. We're opening it up to all athletes.
3: Long list.
4: Okay.
3: That would include, of course,
2: college athletes, pro athletes.
3: Watch this, Miss Hooker, Johnny Weissmiller.
6: I don't know who that is.
1: He was not an
4: NFL
1: player.
4: No reason for you to know who that is.
1: Yeah, are you saying athlete or NFL
6: that's
1: players?
6: Part of his experience.
3: Johnny Weissmiller, of course.
2: Tarzan.
1: Of course.
3: Thank you, Christy.
2: And
3: Tarzan.
2: He was a swimmer, right?
3: He was an excellent swimmer. And
4: way back in the day.
6: Yeah. That he would play that part.
3: Did you ever watch that era of the Tarzan, the black and white?
6: No, man. I've only seen the cartoon.
4: Every Sunday morning, they were on.
3: Because it's really interesting because they've got there's Boy.
6: Right.
3: but the chimpanzee has a name. Boy is just Boy.
6: Yeah.
3: And they never made it clear if he was, like, did he and Jane hook up? Because they didn't want to have...
6: Right.
3: They were concerned that they'd get letters from people that thought they hadn't been married.
2: Oh, boy.
3: Because, you know, being in the jungle and all. we'll come up with our list when we return to the O'Reilly Auto Parts Studios. 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
1: 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We're in the O'Reilly Auto Parts Studios. Christy Lee at the news desk.
2: Hi.
1: There's Pat Godwin.
0: Hey, Chick.
1: Hi, Pat. There's Jess Hooker.
15: Hello.
1: Hello. There's Josh Arnold.
0: Hi there.
1: Hello, indeed. There's Ace Cosby.
16: Howdy.
1: Howdy do. I'm Chick. Hello, Tom.
3: Hello, Chick McGee.
1: Hello.
3: From
1: Hollywood, we have this.
3: Hmm.
1: Cincinnati Bengals cornerback, Sayer Wright.
3: Sayer Wright.
1: C-E-Y-A-I-R, one word.
3: All right.
1: So you're right. Has left the team to pursue a role in a Hollywood movie. The undrafted rookie recently played LeBron James' son, Darius, in Space Jam, A New Legacy.
2: Oh.
1: According to reports, Mr. Wright has offered a lead role in a big movie that he couldn't pass up. He also noted that filming would end in late October, and Wright would be available to play then. But if he's not on the team because he hasn't played up till then, he has forsaken the NFL for Hollywood. The 23-year-old, however, no matter how the movie turns out, does not plan to give up football. He's gonna keep at it, but he wants to do this movie now.
3: Mm. I guess they knew he had a Hollywood thing. The coach asked him what his favorite play was, and he said The Music Man.
4: Oh, yeah.
3: As opposed to...
4: Boy, please, I hope young football players working on your two-a-days now or... If a coach does ask you what your favorite play is, please say the music.
6: That's how you run.
3: Yeah. Rent.
4: Yeah. Yes.
3: Hamilton.
11: Okay, sorry.
3: No, this is interesting. I mean, this begs the question, as they say. Athletes turned actors. There are dozens of them. From various levels of skill and fame.
1: Yes, various levels.
3: There's some very good ones right now.
6: O.J. Simpson was my favorite.
4: I mean, he was completely fine. Funny in The Naked Guns, for sure. Yeah.
3: Schwarzenegger was a famous weightlifter, bodybuilder.
6: Okay.
3: John Cena is a terrific actor.
2: Yes.
1: Magnificent behind.
4: I think wrestling has produced some truly great Hollywood stars.
2: But they're kind of acting... Already.
4: Oh, they're already great
3: who's
4: actors the guy, and improvisers.
3: Right. The guy, Batista.
4: Dave Bautista's excellent. Bautista.
1: Yeah, he's a wonderful actor.
4: Yeah.
3: Carl Weathers, who played
1: he played for the Raiders, I think.
5: Who was the hunter guy on TV that was
1: Fred the Raiders, right? He played for the Rams.
2: Who was the guy?
1: He was a great football player.
2: Who is the big guy that had the little son?
1: That's Ricardo Montalban and
2: Alex Karras.
4: Webster, yeah.
1: Number 71.
4: Yeah. George Papadopoulos.
2: Yeah. Yeah.
3: But Johnny Weissmuller is where it starts.
2: Johnny Weissmuller, no one knows who that is.
3: He was Tarzan. He had 5 Olympic gold medals.
4: But it was like almost a century ago.
2: In the 30s, right?
1: Would you be surprised to find out that maybe 5% of the public that are alive right now know who Johnny Weissmuller is?
3: Well, that's because when I was a kid, that was on every afternoon on TV.
4: Yeah, it was on every Sunday morning.
2: Was it a TV show or was it a movie?
3: They were, I guess, movies from the old days.
4: The Weissmuller ones were the movies?
2: They weren't the TV show? There was a TV.
4: Or was he both?
3: I think they were movies that then they turned them into reruns.
1: Don't you dare criticize Ron Ely.
4: No, he was. Was he the TV?
1: He's the TV guy.
4: Okay, yeah.
1: Ron Ely.
4: A crossword staple.
1: He got amazing. Looked amazing in that loincloth.
3: who's the guy? Chuck Connors, the rifleman.
4: He's a pretty good actor.
1: Played for the Dodgers, yeah.
3: I think he played pro football.
1: I don't know if he
3: was also a very good
4: My favorite former athlete role is Bob Uecker in Major League.
2: That's funny.
4: That's just my he's just so wonderful in that.
6: I'm sorry I don't remember his name, but who was the guy? He was a football player and he drunkenly hit on the newscaster.
1: Joe Namath.
6: He was an actor, right? Did
3: he
6: act?
3: Yeah, but he didn't have
1: CC and Company.
3: He didn't have a lot of success.
1: Or CC Ryder.
4: But he was
1: He was,
2: He hit on Susie Colbert.
4: And I don't know if we would count Ed O'Neill. He didn't play a game.
1: He played for the Steelers.
4: But I don't. Did he ever actually play?
1: I don't think so. But he was in the system. Yeah,
4: because he's one of my favorite actors.
3: Mm-hmm. Yeah, Burt Reynolds was a college football player,
1: Florida State,
3: until he blew his knee out. The Rock. I guess you mentioned The Rock.
4: Sure.
1: Rock played for Miami, University of Miami.
3: But a lot of good ones. So we'll see if this guy from the Bengals. Does anything be fun? Yeah.
4: Did you see our buddy Pat McAfee's in the latest Peter Berg movie?
1: Oh, I love.
4: Still, and he is. It looks like he plays a drill sergeant.
6: That's awesome. Which is a great role. See the still. Yes. Yeah.
4: So that'll be great.
1: Peter Berg, one of my favorite. He had a lot to do with Friday Night Lights, the TV show, and
4: he directed the film. He's a cool actor, our director.
3: No, do we have a record today? By the way,
1: Budweiser has unveiled a beer aged with baseball bats.
6: What?
4: Oh, in the Northern White Ash?
1: Budweiser unveiled a beer aged with baseball. Budweiser Beechwood Reserve has been brewed to celebrate Major League Baseball's Field of Dreams game. The beer was made an authenticated Marucci Beechwood bats, the same wood already used in the traditional brewing process.
4: How
1: about that?
4: Not really.
2: A lot of room in a bat.
1: And also,
3: that's kind of cool.
4: Not traditional bat wood.
1: No. And coming up this weekend as a celebration of this, one of our favorite spots in Louisville, Top of the Bat, there at the Louisville Slugger Museum, the finest in overhead rotational dining, the top of the bat. They're running a special, nickel pitchers.
4: Whoa! That's going to be a party, yeah.
1: Budweiser Beechwood Brewed. So, I remember nickel pitcher.
4: Let's hope the elevator doesn't go out.
3: So back up a little bit. So this is, baseball bats are made out of what, ash?
4: Typically ash, and also maple.
3: So this is whatever the wood they use for beer, they just shaped it like bats.
4: And right, right.
3: So it's kind
4: a
3: of
4: a little bit cheating.
2: Are they served in bats?
1: Yep. You can get
6: awkward.
1: You can
2: you
1: can get bats full of beer at baseball games.
2: Can you?
1: Yeah.
3: But I mean, this is the brewing process. This they're doing all kinds of weird stuff. Remember they're sinking, they're making what is it? Wine by sinking it at the bottom of the ocean.
4: Mm. Sure.
3: They're doing all kinds of oddball things, but in this case, in honor of baseball, I understand what's his name? The Sammy Sosa bats were used, and they have just a hint of cork, pine tar, and that pasty white stuff if you want to do a mime show.
6: Okay.
2: You are striking out.
4: He does have a...
1: We'll have that world record coming up with the big man when we come back.
3: Now, would you rather drink, Miss Hooker, a beer that's brewed with bats or with balls?
6: I'm a bat kind of girl.
4: More ball beer? Who wants more ball beer?
3: That would probably
1: Don't be shy.
3: That would probably be poisonous, wouldn't it? I think some of the chemicals and the...
6: The glue and stuff.
2: Yeah, on the ball?
3: Yeah. Probably not a good idea to get your... coming up, we do have indeed a world record. We'll look forward to that. Christy Lee is at her post at the Bob and Tom News Desk. We will have, interestingly enough, I learned something about a song from a story that has nothing to do with that, involving a certain type of lizard.
2: Okay.
1: Did you say lizard or wizard?
3: Lizard. Okay. But when I saw this, oh my gosh, all these years I thought they'd made that up. We're going to find out about a certain type of lizard.
1: All right.
3: So lizard fans, don't go anywhere. These are the O'Reilly Auto Parts Studios. This is the Bob and Tom Show.
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18: Yeah! Jimmy Schubert is our guest. Jimmy is out on the road. Are you currently active in the dating life out there?
19: The whole dating thing, like, I did that online dating thing for a while.
18: Oh, you did? It's
20: one of Tom's favorite.
19: Yeah,
18: what? I'm curious what your login name was.
21: No, I'm curious as what his profile looked like.
19: I used that picture.
18: So how many guys called you?
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19: No. No, here's the thing.
22: Congratulations on Days of Our Lives, by the way.
19: Thanks. But it's interesting. When you look at the women's profiles on that thing, you know, you look at the and what the women are looking for, it's amazing. It's like they're shopping for a new car. You take the human element, it's like, well, he's got to be good looking. So if you had 100 guys and you put him in the funnel, you know, maybe 58 come out.
18: Okay,
19: so now he's going to be good looking. Now he's got to be, have his own job. All right, now you're down to 48.
18: Mm-hmm.
19: Now he's going to be wealthy, and then you're down to 12, and now he's going to be in really good shape, and then there's 4 guys left, and he's going to be good with kids, and, you know, the one guy, you know, he's going to be in good shape, then you have this 4 left, you know, and then he's going to be good with kids, and he has 3 of his own, he's married, and the guy you're looking for doesn't exist, is what I'm saying. There's nobody there.
18: How is it for a guy looking for a woman, then? Have you asked your friends about that?
19: Well, you know, if you can find one that's not, if you can find one that's not nuttier than a squirrel turd, you know what I mean?
22: Squirrel turd.
19: I mean,
21: yes, he is a word.
6: Come on,
19: you live in Los Angeles. Uh-huh. You gotta have like a no headshot policy. You know, save it for acting class, okay?
18: Okay.
19: You know, all the self created drama.
18: Wow, but you really did do the date.
19: Yeah.
18: Did you tell him right away that you were a comedian?
19: No, because
18: is that on your profile?
20: What do you put on your profile? Self-employed?
19: Well, yeah, you tell them you're self-employed, but once you tell them you're a comedian, they lose interest.
7: No, right? I thought a woman is looking for a guy with a sense of humor.
19: Yeah,
8: that's
19: but
8: a load.
19: That's a load.
21: Big load.
7: Okay.
20: I have some advice. My girlfriend and I were just.
6: Oh,
20: I have
6: some advice.
21: Yes, here fill comes. The room with your advice.
7: Here it comes.
8: Here it comes.
7: What?
20: We were looking at profiles yesterday, as a matter of fact. And there were a couple of guys. You know, if you're going to be stoned when you take, you might want to wait to take your picture until
8: what?
20: You're
8: no.
7: Oh, or is their eyes closed or what?
20: Or don't take your picture with sunglasses on. That's always a bad
7: or with, or with your pants off.
19: Yeah.
7: Look how big I am.
20: A couple of guys with no shirts on. Come on.
7: Oh, that's a good look. Oh,
21: one
7: yeah.
21: for the ladies.
7: Yes. Giving you the gun show. Yeah.
18: Hey, the guys call me man boobs because they like me.
20: Here's another hint.
21: That's right, man boobs. See, they love me.
9: The Detroit Pistons, former champs of basketball. I have so many souvenirs, it's hard to list them all. I have piston pants, I have piston shorts, I have piston beer mugs. Sometimes people don't even notice. I have piston ashtrays, I have piston shoes, I have piston basketballs. When I dribble, they do too.
18: Oh yeah.

0: say what gets.
1: And now, from the Bob and Tom Archives, we dust off another classic. classic. A moment of frivolity.
2: Comedian Lee Levine. Lee, a different look for you. Shiny bald head, but the shaved head.
3: Yes.
2: And you have, what would you describe your look?
3: Sort of Moby-esque. That is exactly
2: what I would go
3: Moby-otic.
2: For.
3: Moby-otic.
2: Now, I can't help but notice this, and please don't take this the wrong way. During the break, I went out, we had a brief discussion, mm-hmm. and I mentioned that we had some delicious beef barley soup. You informed me that you were a vegetarian.
4: Mm-hmm.
2: That's fine. We actually have a nice selection of fruit this morning and a sliced fruit and that sort of thing. But I noticed you were drinking some oddball thing that my kids always drink. You were drinking one of those energy drinks.
3: Oh, that's my latest addiction. I mean, you know, when last time I was here, I talked all about like quitting drinking and all that stuff, and you just kind of substitute addictions. That's what I found. And energy drinks are my new things. They have all these tough names like Rockstar or Red Bull
2: right.
3: or Monster or mm-hmm. No Fear. And they're all very tough, but like they're full of sugar, right? And like a billion carbs in every drink. And so they came out with the diet versions. And that's not nearly as tough.
4: Like, no.
3: Yeah, you're not a badass diet rock star.
2: Right.
3: Right, there's no rock star. Hello, Cleveland. I like heroin and young women, but you know what? Sugar makes me jittery. Yeah. No carb monster, rawr. I've got no fear.
2: Well, yeah, you actually point. Were you were drinking the rock star when you walked in.
3: Diet, yeah, I drink the diet rock star.
4: Diet rock star.
5: Oh, yeah.
2: Can you order that with a straight face, though?
3: You know, it's supposed to kind of refer to your lifestyle, you know, the youthful sort of lifestyle, and I don't think it's really pertinent. Like, you know, I'm not a rock star. If it was pertinent to my life, it would be called Rents Due or something like that. Yeah, okay.
2: So let's talk more about your addiction. Do you mind talking about the alcohol thing?
3: No. We can talk about
2: that. You bailed on that? Was it the only self-medicating you were doing, or were you?
3: Oh, no. I was a garbage can on anything you had. I started young with the drugs and alcohol. I was 10 when I started smoking pot.
2: Wow.
3: Yeah.
2: Wow.
3: And I would steal it from my parents and... No, I'm not proud of it. I'm ashamed because I know that my father worked hard to put weed on the table.
4: I mean, that's expensive.
3: Yeah. And bedtime stories were different at our
4: house.
3: I'll
4: bet.
3: Uh-huh. What are we reading tonight, Dad? Pink Floyd's The Wall.
2: Uh-huh. Second generation, huh?
3: Uh-huh. Long line.
2: So what are you into? Porno?
3: Now?
5: Porno.
3: I can obsess on anything. If you name it, porn, fine. Yes, I have a problem with porn. I'm not afraid to admit it on a morning show. Here's how I know I have a problem with porn. I have a favorite director.
4: Wow.
3: Yeah, you should be watching the credits going, oh, he's good. Yeah. Oh.
2: You know, I'd laugh, except...
3: you have one.
2: No. I'm not into
4: Tom's
2: porn.
4: Tom's not into the
2: but
4: porn.
2: But we had a guy here who... I don't know if you guys remember this. We... had a visit from a famous porn star one morning,
4: mm-hmm.
2: and one of the guys then in the crew got talking with her and literally started saying things like, oh, yeah, I saw you in Beyond the Elbow, and now it wasn't...
6: Beyond the Elbow.
4: Did you say Beyond the Elbow?
5: That's what he said.
2: Whatever it was called.
3: Beyond fetish the film.
4: Elbow. Whatever it was called. Seen Beyond the Elbow 2.
6: Beyond the Elbow!
1: Bob and Tom.
7: For your information, these are two of the worst kids I have ever encountered in my life, and I worked the state fair.
1: We were stupid before stupid was cool.
5: Hey, there's a new poll out there, and I know how much you like those, Tom, that suggests Americans may be getting ruder. Nearly 70% of those questioned in the poll say Americans are more rude than they were 20 or 30 years ago.
4: No kidding.
5: And most people think parents are to blame for not teaching good manners to their children.
4: You you suffer from a little road rage. Let me ask you this. I'll ask you after I answer this phone call.
5: All right.
4: Good morning, Bob and Tom Show.
8: Bob and Tom Show?
4: Yes.
8: This is Gary from the polling center.
4: Hi, Gary.
8: I don't know if you heard about our poll results, about Americans getting ruder.
4: We just
2: heard about
4: go
2: to hell, that. Gary. Yeah.
8: Oh, my God.
2: Well, hang up on Gary.
8: This is exactly the kind of thing that we're facing.
2: Why don't you put a big lip lock on my right cheek?
4: Hey,
2: huh?
4: Gary, eat me.
2: Cram right. it, Gary. You know what cram it means? Don't ever call this number again, you
9: Thanks
2: loser.
9: A lot, ass face.
2: Hey, nice job.
9: Wow. Some people.
4: Wow. Never mind. I'll table my question for later.
2: This is Brian Regan.
4: Yep.
2: And do you remember this discussion about, I thought he really hit the nail on the head here.
0: I don't know how to fly yet myself. Mm-hmm. I mean, I have to travel, so, you know, and we all deal with the security thing. The thing that bothers me is when you go through the X-ray area, the businessmen who make way too big a deal out of their computers. You ever hear these guys?
4: Uh-huh.
0: Excuse me, I have a computer. I have a computer here. I don't know how you're going to handle this. My computer. Oh, is he from the future? They've been around a while, pal. I think they have a way to handle your computation machine. I'm going to do that with an Etch-a-Sketch, you know, excuse me, my laptop. What's that? And is he at work? You start fiddling with the knobs. Want to see the screen change? Shake it over your head. I don't want to brag, but that's a staircase.
4: Yeah. There you go. I was very good at those.
0: I like to sit in the back of the plane, except for one thing. All the good meals run out.
4: Yeah.
0: You know, you're poking your head out from row 199. The flight attendants, is like they're like tiny. They're so far away. And you can hear the good meals getting snagged, you know, because the way it's shaped, you can hear them, even though you can't really see them. You can hear, we have a turkey sandwich, a chicken quesadilla, and a cold fish head. I'm in the back going, oh, no. I wonder what I'm going to get. And then when they get to the back, they have to do that flight attendant psychology stuff they learn. They have to pretend like the good stuff never even existed. It never even was. Would you like a nice cold fish head? Would you like a head of fish? They're frozen solid. The eyeball's in there and the skeleton's coming out. It comes with a turnip and a spork. Oh, I was wishing you'd have one of them left. Wishing upon a star.
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10: 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All Bob and Tom. All day and all the night. 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
11: Welcome back to the Bob and Tom Show in the O'Reilly Auto Parts Studios. Christy Lee
5: there
11: at
5: I
11: the
5: am.
11: News deck. Deck. Lord, is
12: on
11: she
12: a boat.
11: Starts
12: with a D, ends with a K.
11: Lord, is she down?
12: It could be Dick. It could be Duck. It could be Doc. It could be
11: There's Pike, Pat Godwin with his favorite moments from the television series Friends. Pat,
13: you remember that Friends where Joey was sleeping with Chandler? When did that happen?
11: There's Jess Hooker.
14: Very helpful.
15: Hi.
11: Hello, Josh Arnold.
16: Jess and I like to talk about Friends.
11: Yes. There's Ace Cosby.
17: Hello.
11: I'm Chick. Hello, Tom. Go ahead. Go, baby. Go.
12: Well, it's time for that new feature.
15: What's that?
11: World record?
12: This weekend in history.
15: Oh, my.
11: Okay. Is that right?
12: Oh, yeah. We missed a lot.
15: It's going to stick, huh?
12: Yeah. It's
11: going to doing it again, huh?
12: Yeah.
11: All right.
12: Got the sound effect?
11: It's not me.
12: Don't ask me. We were talking about this guy earlier. Napoleon Bonaparte. Happy birthday.
11: A Bonaparte.
12: Born in 1769. He was 5'6", which, by the way, was average height for the time.
15: Sure. Okay.
12: This Napoleon complex thing really isn't fair.
16: Yes. Make sure Napoleon gets his due.
11: we don't want to upset any Napoleons.
12: Now, here's the part you're going to like, Josh. Calm down. I know that you like funk. Napoleon liked his woman funky. In a series of letters he wrote to his wife, Josephine, he begged her not to shower or bathe so he could, quote, experience all of her. Isn't that nice?
15: Naturalist. Yeah. No, that's not right.
12: Like a little
5: is
12: bit
5: it
12: of,
5: nice? Is that what you
12: stink.
5: Think?
16: You would hate that. I don't know that he had much of a choice. I know they had parfum then, but not.
13: That's about it.
15: Yeah.
12: 1968, happy birthday to the actress Deborah Messing. What was her show?
16: Will and Grace.
12: Oh, yeah. Fine actor, writer Ben Affleck, born in 1972. Has he married J-Lo again yet?
5: No, they broke up.
15: No, yeah, she's out.
5: They're out. They've been out for over a year. Where have you
12: but
5: been?
12: They've married a couple times, right?
16: Yeah.
12: Okay. So number three, not just around the corner.
15: I feel like...
16: Weren't they?
15: No, I know. I
13: don't think they were married the first time, were they?
5: Yeah, they were.
13: They were?
15: Oh, they were?
5: Yeah,
15: okay.
5: They were married the first time.
15: Yikes.
12: Here's one from me and Pat. 1965, the Beatles played to 55,000 people at Shea Stadium. but the stadium shows are back in a big way.
5: Yeah.
12: I can't believe some of the artists that are filling stadiums up. But of course, they didn't really have a very good PA, and that's what convinced the Beatles to stop touring. No one could hear their music. They were just, all they heard were screams. Tickets, by the way, $8.50.
15: That's a deal.
12: Yeah, there are more these days.
16: yes, they are.
12: 1969, even if you do it in constant dollars, they're significantly cheaper. 1969, the Woodstock Music and Art Fair opened in New York State on this date in 69.
16: You don't hear much about the art fair side of things.
5: No, you don't.
16: Yeah,
5: did anybody sell any art that day?
16: Right.
12: Remember the problem they had with the Portisans?
5: Yes.
12: Yeah, they weren't expecting that many people. It was rough. Now, here's one for you, Chick McGee. Do you know who Patricia Palinkas was?
11: I'm thinking of one of the Manson women, but that's not right.
12: No.
11: I'm thinking of Periwinkle or something.
12: Yeah, Patricia Palinkas debuted with the Orlando Panthers, becoming the first woman to ever play professional football.
16: Mm. When the hell did that happen?
12: In 1970.
16: Wow.
5: Wow.
11: The Orlando Panthers.
12: Well,
11: huh?
12: I mean, obviously it was a minor.
11: And they're
12: league.
11: Counting this.
12: Yeah.
15: Okay. She was a kicker?
12: Oh. She was the holder.
16: Mm. Uh-huh.
12: So.
11: I broke a nail.
12: That's kind of fun. I thought you'd enjoy that.
11: What about me with a minor league football team had a woman holder? Chick will enjoy this. What the hell's wrong with you?
15: He's trying.
12: Probably had small boobs, so they'd get in the way, I suppose.
11: There you go. And that's why they can't golf. Am I right, Tom?
5: There we go.
11: Right.
5: Okay.
11: Yeah, can't get in the way.
12: On 1979, this is for you, Miss Hooker. The movie Apocalypse Now released. What band did most of the music?
5: God, who would know that?
16: And this isn't even true. They did one song.
15: They had one song.
16: Yes. Yeah.
12: It's the most significant moment in the entire movie.
16: The intro?
13: It's your favorite
15: have
13: band.
15: You ever seen what year it? Is it? What year is this?
5: 79.
12: Well, the movie came 79. Out in 79.
16: What are some of his favorite
13: What's
16: bands?
13: What's his favorite band but from the Vietnam era?
15: The Doors.
12: There you go. I knew you'd know
11: it. Even you. I know you. You must know.
16: By the way,
11: you're ridiculous.
16: I called the Better Business Bureau when I saw Apocalypse Now because the movie starts with the Doors song, This Is the End.
12: Mm-hmm.
13: It clearly isn't.
16: Right. And then I walked out. Yeah. I listened to the lyrics. And then I ended up missing all the movie.
12: Okay. Now, as we continue the weekend in history.
5: Yes.
12: Yesterday, in 1988, do you know who this is? Let's see. Who's going to get it? Christy Lee. Yes.
11: I'm going to need more than that.
12: Born in 1888. T.E. Lawrence.
5: T.E. Lawrence?
12: Yeah.
5: Mm.
12: It's not Lawrence Taylor.
5: Well, of course not. Not in 1888.
12: He'd be T.E. Lawrence Taylor.
11: Lawrence of Arabia,
13: asked
11: something
13: Lee,
11: of yours.
13: Didn't he?
11: Oh, sorry.
12: Lawrence of Arabia.
11: Well, I didn't want to.
12: That's a great name for him.
5: And I owe you an apology, Jess. Ben Affleck and J-Lo were not married the first time.
15: Oh,
5: they were
15: okay.
5: just engaged.
15: Okay. Mm.
5: You got that off my
12: chest. If he were like Larry the Arab.
5: Larry the Arab.
12: Doesn't have.
15: No.
16: I like it.
15: I like it, though.
16: Did you go see Larry the Arab?
12: No.
11: Did Spielberg, I think, I might be getting this wrong. Spielberg says he watches Lawrence of Arabia once a year.
16: Wow.
5: So Lawrence of Arabia was a real person?
12: Yeah.
16: Oh, yeah.
5: I never saw the movie.
12: Yeah, they played down a lot of the reality of that.
5: Oh, okay.
11: You just can't help yourself.
13: A lot of the reality, if you know what I mean.
11: Uh-huh.
12: Sodomy. Okay.
15: Oh, no.
12: Let's see now.
11: Oh, no.
12: Happy birthday, 1953, Kathy Lee Gifford. Is she still getting hammered on TV?
15: No.
12: That's over? Okay.
16: You know, I've always been a fan of hers.
15: I love her.
16: Yeah, I do too.
15: Yeah.
16: I don't know. I can't. It's sort of one of those inexplicable things. There are certain women that I love her. I love Bette Midler.
15: Yeah.
16: I just love
15: that personality.
16: Sort of spunky
11: Monica Lewinsky.
15: Unapologetic.
16: I do love Monica Lewinsky.
11: I do too.
15: Yeah.
11: Yeah.
5: You didn't hear that.
12: Happy birthday.
5: Me?
16: Yes, of course. I love when you're spunky. You know that.
12: Happy birthday, 1954. James Cameron.
15: Okay.
5: He found the Titanic, didn't he?
16: He did. He discovered the Titanic.
11: He sure did.
12: Two more Avatar movies planned. Is that right?
16: Yeah.
11: I've never seen any of them.
5: Oh,
16: I get suckered in by. I mean,
5: I love 3D. The first one.
16: Boy, a visual feast.
13: Yeah, it is.
5: They're all kind of the same story.
12: Have you matter, gone so on the beautiful. Ride at Disney World?
16: Yeah, those are incredible.
5: Yeah, it's the best.
12: It is great. You owe it to yourself to check that out.
16: Have you ever ridden a dragon? Well, you will.
5: Yes, you will.
13: It's terrifying.
12: It is actually terrifying. Yes. This just in, happy birthday, Madonna. I just got this, just came over this morning. No longer a virgin.
5: Oh, really?
16: Oh, really?
5: Yeah. She turned 68 yesterday. Isn't that amazing?
15: That's wild.
16: I've always liked her, too.
15: Yeah, I love her.
11: Who's this, Madonna?
5: Yeah.
11: Yeah, she's all right.
16: What's her real last name?
13: Ciccone?
12: Ciccone.
16: But her real first name is Madonna.
12: Yeah.
16: That is.
12: She went to high school with a friend of mine.
16: Oh, yeah?
11: Well, her name was Donna. Okay.
12: No, it was always Madonna.
16: I had coffee with a friend of hers who had it for coffee.
12: Well, I'm sorry. Let's bathe in your ignorance as usual. We'll move forward.
16: I try to cover it as best.
12: Now, this name is really tough. Josh, maybe you know how to do it. He's a New Zealander. He's directed a bunch of really good movies.
5: Give us more hints.
11: We're going to need more than that.
12: I don't know how to even if I
16: get
12: closer.
16: Come take a look at it?
11: Inaratu or whatever?
12: Taika?
11: Oh, Taika Waititi.
16: I think Chick nailed it.
5: Yeah.
11: Yeah.
12: Say it again.
11: Taika Waititi. He did, Scarlett Johansson, the Hitler movie.
16: Jojo Rabbit.
11: That's wonderful.
12: Yeah. Pronounce it again, Taika?
11: Taika Waititi.
12: Okay. I thought it was like Take a Titty.
16: You thought it was,
12: Take a Titty.
16: The man read the name.
15: Yep.
16: And so you looked at it and you thought it was Take a Titty.
12: Yeah, it's like when you go to a strip club.
11: Uh-huh, leave a titty, take a titty.
16: Isn't that something?
5: Boy, you think you're a real big man.
11: You know, I think that comment is going to live in history for the rest of our lives, big man.
12: That is an unusual name.
16: Sure, yeah.
12: Taika Waititi.
5: He's a very interesting look. He's a cool looking guy.
11: Didn't he do Things in the Shadows, the movie, right?
16: Yeah. Mm-hmm. And the Thors.
12: I don't have it in front of me. Wasn't this guy a stand-up?
16: He may have been.
11: I think he's
16: certainly a comedic performer.
11: He's the big ugly monster in Thor, right?
16: Oh, I don't know if he's in it. He directed a couple of them.
11: I think he...
16: And then he did a great movie. I think you saw The Hunt for the Wilder People. Did you ever see that?
5: Oh,
16: Sam
5: Neill?
16: Yeah,
5: that was a good movie.
16: That's great.
11: I haven't seen that. I'm writing it down.
12: Then lastly, we'll go over a couple real quick things. The Ramones played their first concert at CBGB's in New York City in 1974. Hmm. Wow.
5: Did you think it was earlier?
12: No, I thought it was the year that followed. I guess they played like 34 songs in 15 minutes.
16: yes, the clan.
12: And then the rest of it's just sad. We're going to move forward from there. What's coming up in sports, Chick McGee?
11: We got a world record. Going to hit you right in the face with it when we come back.
5: Did that fisherman
11: had the squid stuck to his face.
5: God, that was awful. Anybody watch the documentary on the Sunset Marquee over the weekend?
13: No.
5: If These Walls Could Rock?
12: I've heard it's great. I did not watch. I've heard it's really good.
5: Huh. Okay.
12: Did you see it?
5: I did see it. I didn't think it was great.
12: Oh, okay.
5: I was kind of surprised, actually. I thought there would be better stories.
12: And it's about this hotel.
5: It's about the hotel. I mean, it's got a lot of great people in it.
16: The hotel that what?
5: A bunch of rock stars stayed in it. It's right off the Sunset Strip. A lot of animation in there. Yes.
13: They have to do that. They have no footage. Yeah.
15: Is Billy Bob Thornton a big part of that? Billy Bob Thornton
5: is a real big part of the film.
16: Huh.
5: Yeah, because he lived there for like 2.5 years. He used to go back there every time he got divorced and would live for a year. He goes, I have a house that's just like, 13 miles from here, but I stay here all the time.
16: Nice.
5: Yeah.
12: Okay, well, coming up also, we have a zombie fat filler in the news.
5: Yeah.
12: Which is...
16: Like at the Oscars?
5: Those are seat fillers.
12: Would that be hilarious?
5: But zombies.
12: All of the seat fillers were dead. Like a weekend at Bernie's thing.
5: That would be great.
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5: you know what's great?
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11: And if you're looking for that documentary, it's called If These Walls Could Rock. 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
2: Josh, you had that when you got injured picking up a sandwich. 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
17: Yeah, here's a letter, man. Dear Donnie Baker, how's Cam if you're so good with hot chicks you've never been married before? Signed, Casey in Cleveland. Well, first of all, Casey, I ain't into marriage. I look at hot chicks like scratch-off tickets. Once you rub them off, the game's over anyways. And trust me, they ain't all winners, man. And why should I settle down now when I've worked so hard to get off double shifts? I mean, I've paid

0: Dear Donnie Baker, house cam, if you're so good with hot chicks, you've never been married before. Signed, Casey in Cleveland. Well, first of all, Casey, I ain't into marriage. I look at hot chicks like scratch-off tickets. Once you rub them off, the game's over anyways. And trust me, they ain't all winners, man. And why should I settle down now when I've worked so hard to get off double shifts? I mean, I've paid my dues, so why should I spend all my time in the same house with the same person? Hell, if I wanted to do that, I'd go back to juvie. I hate being locked down. I swear to God I do. Seems like every time I make a promise to a chick, the whole thing goes downhill anyways. Just like Angel Skinner. I loved her, man. I swear to God I did. So on Saturday, I'm helping her dad lay pea gravel around the porch, only to find out at the same time she was off roping Todd Boner's cousin under a picnic shelter. And I know you did, Angel, because you still had charcoal on your butt when you got home. And nobody's buying your story about a brown bear eating your bra, Angel. Bears are carnivores. I looked it up, and I know you gave it to Ricky anyways, because I seen it hanging from his rearview mirror to four-way stop 2 weeks later. I swear to God I did. So that's why I went ahead and poured lighter fluid on your old man's bug zapper. You both deserved it. He never paid me, and you broke my heart. Mm-hmm. Truth is, man, I don't think marriage is worth it. I mean, I love Funyuns, but some days I get a craving for Andy Capp's hot fries. I swear to God I do. I mean, I'm like a Mustang on the open range. Nobody's fencing me in. I mean, popping a question and running off to Gatlinburg sounds fun, but once the romance is over, it's the same feeling you get when you do the log ride for the second time. The thrill's gone, man. Oh, and by the way, on the log ride, make sure you position yourself in the line the right way. Get like two or three behind a fat chick. Make sure they're in front. Man, that tidal wave will come up so huge it'll drench your date's t-shirt and you'll be walking around with the best set of meat thimbles in the whole park. I swear to God it's worth it. But back to marriage, man. Uh-huh. Take my best friend, Scotty. He's been married four times. I'll be like, hey, man, let's go park some pork. He's like, I can't, Donnie. I'm married. I say, come on, Scotty. Your vows said in sickness and health. Just tell Vonda cheating's your sickness. I swear to God I did. Vonda wasn't buying it, though, man. She filed the next day. Oh. She got half of everything. Hell, she even took half of Scotty's deer stand. So now when he goes hunting, hell, he's looking up at him. I swear to God he is. Marriage sucks, man. I gotta go.
1: All right, I'm ready for the magician joke.
2: All right, this magician, he gets his job on a cruise ship. Mm-hmm. So he's working his cruise ship, and he does his act every night. In the front row is the captain of the ship with a parrot on his shoulder. Mm-hmm. So every night he does his act. Well, by the third night, the parrot starts figuring out his magician's act. Mm-hmm. So he starts heckling the magician, and, you know, it's in his sleeve. It's under his hat. His assistant has it. So that night, they hit an iceberg, and the ship goes down. The magician wakes up floating on a piece of driftwood, and the parrot is sitting on the end of the driftwood, and they stare at each other for 2 days and don't say a word. Mm-hmm. They just look at each other all mad. Finally, the bird goes, I give. Where's the boat?

0: Oh, yeah.
1: I take it all back.
2: Where are you from, by the way?
3: Patterson. From Patterson, New Jersey.
2: Oh, sure. That's famous.
3: Yeah. Boy. You know, small.
2: Sure.
3: Thugged out town. You know, it's tiny. So small, we used to get robbed by people we knew.
0: That's small.
3: People were like, stick him up. I'm like, Andre? I'm going to tell your mother, man. By the way, how is Aunt Carol? I'll come home for dinner.
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6: Ready to go, chick.
5: There you go. She's ready. There's Pat Godwin.
7: Hey, chick.
5: He's ready.
7: Oh, yeah.
5: There's Jess Hooker.
8: Hi.
5: All right, she seems ready. There's Josh Arnold.
7: Ready.
5: All right.
7: Are you ready, Steve?
9: Uh-huh. Andy.
5: Okay. There's Ace Cosby.
10: Really ready.
7: All right, fellas.
5: Let's go. Here's Tom.
1: Maybe that would be worth a collection of great intros.
7: Yeah. That's one of them.
1: Mm-hmm.
8: Yeah.
1: Man. How about that Billy Joel? One, two, one, two, three, four.
10: That's good,
1: that
10: too.
1: That really kicks in.
5: What are we fighting for?
1: Yeah, but yeah, that one you just did is, that's
7: really sweet, right?
1: That's yeah. That is one.

0: Yes, sir.
1: I was thinking of a collection we could do. Things that are discussed during the commercial.
2: No, we can't.
3: I don't think we can do that.
2: No, that's why they're discussed in the commercials.
1: But we could write a book. Yeah. We don't even have to dive into the specifics. Just the topic.
0: There'd be a volume of former employees, I think.
4: Oh, yeah.
5: But we're not going to do that. What we're going to do is go to the sports page.
0: We're going to do this.
6: Stupid World Record.
0: Uh-huh. Oh, it's me. A fitness influencer.
7: I'm good at fitness. There's pizza in my mouth.
1: Way to beat him to the punch, Josh.
3: I did a character.
1: Oh, I thought you were...
0: has broken the Guinness World Record for running the fastest 100 miles on a treadmill.
2: Fastest 100 miles
3: how
2: on
3: boring.
2: A treadmill?
5: Ugh, no kidding.
2: Yikes.
3: Dangerous.
0: 44-year-old Ashley Paulson. A time of 12 hours, 47 minutes, 10 seconds.
2: Oof. How many movies did she watch?
0: Beating the previous record by an hour and a half.
3: It's like a science experiment, just being strapped to that thing.
0: Rules of the record permitted Paulson to take as many breaks as she wanted.
2: What?
3: All right.
0: But the clock...
3: I mean, she still had to do it as fast as possible.
0: But the clock wouldn't stop until she reached the 100-mile mark.
3: Okay.
5: You don't want her to have bathroom breaks, Christy?
2: Well, I guess.
3: You just got to be wise about when and how many and...
2: Gotta pee quick.
3: Well, can you imagine peeing or on a treadmill?
1: Oh, gosh.
5: And nothing can go wrong now. Oh, dear God, the photographer.
3: Sorry, sir.
0: You'd never get that. You'd never get it clean if you got that in a treadmill.
2: You would have to have the bathroom real close to the treadmill.
0: Scat.
2: Right?
3: Or a bucket just right at the end of it.
2: Oh, yeah. A bucket. Yeah.
5: That is just the most boring, awful.
3: Oh, dude, I can't. Yeah. Would you guys, if you are walking or running, outside or a treadmill?
2: Outside.
3: Yeah.
1: Always outside.
2: Oh. Always.
0: You know me, though, because I can't do anything without drawing a crowd.
2: No.
0: So
3: I know.
0: I inside on a treadmill.
2: AirPods or no?
1: No.
3: AirPods. I'm a yes.
1: Never.
2: No. AirPods.
3: I'm a yes when it's like a neighborhood walk. I'm a no if I'm on a trail.
1: Okay.
2: Oh, I like just being out and not having...
5: You don't want to hear the bear...
3: Yeah.
5: The bear approach.
2: Yeah, we have a lot of bear problems here.
3: Well...
5: Yeah, there was one over the weekend... was running and got she was able to get the bear to go away with bear spray.
0: No, she told him about her pickleball league or something. Yeah.
3: Yeah. She had the bear spray and
2: Oh, well, she was running in a bear area then. Yeah, she knew she was prepared. Okay.
5: But she had a little bit of a scuffle with the bear.
2: Scuffle?
3: Yikes. Yeah.
5: So
1: a little bit of a scuffle?
5: She was supposed to be in a marathon this weekend, but I guess she scratched.
1: Oh,
0: hey, and here's some real sports for you. Are you ready?
2: Yes.
0: I don't think you care for real sports, but I'm going to force it on you.
5: Okay, what do you got?
0: St. Louis Cardinals outfielder Josh Baez made Major League Baseball history on Saturday by becoming the first Major League Baseball player ever to hit 3 home runs in their Major League Baseball debut.
2: Isn't that a great story?
0: Wow. 3 for 4, 5 RBI, and against the Cubs at Wrigley Field. That's Cubs, what I was trying to say.
3: Oh, he's only 3 for 4?
0: First pitch.
2: That's major league debut.
0: Hit a 449-foot home run on the very first pitch he saw in the majors.
3: That's what I remember getting A minuses. My parents, let's get that up to an A.
1: Yep.
0: Oh, yeah.
2: Oh, yeah.
0: Oh, yeah. Oh, yeah.
3: How about you shut up?
2: I had that, too. Josh, I get you. Yeah. I totally understand that. Oh, not good enough, right? I get it.
3: Man, that's amazing. Isn't 3 nuts? Home runs and
0: the Cardinals debut. Against the Cubs. That couldn't have come at a better time.
2: At Wrigley.
5: That's great. Here's that story you were asking about. A runner was hospitalized in Alaska. Ooh,
0: I told you he didn't like real sports.
5: After fending off a bear attack in Anchorage over the weekend.
3: He thought we were asking about that.
0: I know. Is there a conversation going on we can't hear? Is that
1: he talks to himself.
3: He thought we sat here, looked at him, and went, please look this up for us.
5: Yeah. She was,
0: tell us more about this lady.
5: Running at the Prospect Heights Wolverine Bowl Trail. See, as soon as I see Wolverine Bowl.
0: Well, it doesn't say anything about bears, though.
5: I'm out.
0: No.
5: Yeah, she was able to get away from the bear using bear spray, according to the Alaska Department of Fish and Game.
1: Is bear spray strong mace?
2: Yeah,
3: it seems like it.
1: Yeah.
3: And remember to take Greg Warren's advice. You're supposed to spray the bear, not yourself, like it's off.
0: Yeah, it's not like mosquito spray.
3: Right.
2: It's not a repellent.
5: By the way, at the end of this article, it says, by the way, do not approach bears and keep all pets on a leash.
3: Boy.
5: Yikes. Okay, well, she's okay, though.
1: Good.
5: Does that conclude our sports broadcast?
3: Pets on a leash is like floss after a meal for a bear.
0: Oh, yeah.
5: Did you see the name of this hurricane?
2: Lala. Lala?
3: Yeah, what is...
5: Did anyone else think what I was thinking?
2: No, what were you... Nobody thinks like you.
1: No, yeah.
5: Okay, you. Isn't Lala...
0: L-A-L-A.
5: Isn't Lala one of the...
2: Lala Land?
5: No, it's one of the... one of those critters? The Teletubbies.
1: Oh, it is?
3: Oh, it is?
2: It is?
1: No, I think of Lala from Carmelo Anthony's ex-wife.
2: Yeah. Yeah.
1: That's who I think of.
0: Basketball Wives or something?
3: I thought maybe it was a Hawaiian name.
1: Oh, okay.
4: I must be.
3: But I don't know.
1: I didn't
3: that.
1: Know that was a Teletubby.
2: I didn't know it was a Teletubby either.
3: It probably sounds like a Teletubby.
1: I didn't know they had names.
3: Weren't they all like Winky and Twink?
1: Yeah,
3: I
1: was going
5: to
1: say
5: Twinkie. I mean Twinkie, Hurricane Winkie. Tinky Winky really isn't going isn't going to get you to seek shelter.
3: But it's Lala is?
0: Lala, Twinky, Winky, and Clem. Isn't that weird?
5: Anyways, Hurricane Lala over the weekend. Now,
2: Your kids still watching the Teletubbies? I mean, is that still out there? The Teletubbies?
5: Yeah.
2: Did they watch it?
5: No.
0: Do you have a kid? Do you have a newborn that we don't know about watching the Teletubbies?
5: No, but I got a puppy.
2: Oh, you know what? Lala was the yellow Teletubby.
5: Okay.
2: Yeah.
5: Nice. It just struck me as being
2: Tinky Winky, yeah. Lala, and Poe.
5: You know, I've always said, and this is you don't believe me, but this is true.
0: No. I don't believe you.
5: They did a scientific study. Hurricane names can be very important. People take them seriously.
3: I believe you, but don't care.
5: Well, this is why. This,
1: if so, it's, what would be the most threatening name?
5: Like Hurricane Mussolini or
2: Hitler?
5: Hurricane Hitler.
1: Yeah. Okay.
5: Hurricane.
0: How about Hurricane
5: Pol Pot?
0: Ex-wife.
5: Oh,
0: how about that?
5: There you go.
0: There you, they take your house. Oh.
3: Hurricane Behar.
5: You know, like. like if you're like, hey, Hurricane Taffy is on the way. You're going to go. Well, I don't know.
1: Yeah.
5: Taffy. Doesn't have the punch.
3: Well, it'll be saltwater taffy.
1: My dad called my mom the tornado after their divorce. My entire childhood.
3: Well, I talked to the tornado today.
1: Yeah, or we'd be like, hey, the tornado's coming over to pick us up.
5: Oh, so you bought in?
1: Yeah, the three of us. We all called the tornado.
0: When in Rome, you know, what are you going to do?
1: Yeah.
5: Only way to communicate with him?
1: Yeah.
5: She'd forgotten her name. Yeah, Hurricane Lala.
2: Yeah, Lala.
3: Everybody, hopefully everybody's all right. My gosh.
5: Yeah. Now,
3: know much about it.
5: We turn to the, I'm going to do this appropriate for the particular garb Christy is wearing.
1: Okay.
5: The chick at the news desk.
2: Groovy
5: because
2: man.
5: She's got on her Woodstock era. Yeah.
8: I think that's it's so fair. Groovy now. But people are trying to get together. I think it's so groovy now. Something.
1: That's actually not fair because Pat has had that shirt on too.
2: Yes, he has.
4: Yeah. All the time. Yeah, something.
3: Man,
4: like
3: you were very.
4: Oh, I have had that shirt.
2: Yeah,
4: on.
2: Yeah you've had that actual shirt. On.
3: You were very fetching in it.
5: It's kind of a.
2: Off-shoulder.
5: How would you describe it?
2: Flowery,
5: baggy sleeves.
1: And it
0: looks kind of like an afterbirth.
1: What?
0: Yeah, it looks like.
5: Yeah, there you go. Look, you see Christy's plug it over her shoulder.
4: That's the way I wore.
3: I thought we were getting all of it for a second.
0: I thought we were getting.
1: I was in.
3: Yep.
0: You know what?
2: If
0: there's a better way to refer to it, I thought we were getting all of it.
3: Yep. I thought we were finally going to answer the question: pink or brown.
0: Those are the only two choices.
1: Oh my God, Jeff! That's our thumbnail. Her just starting to shimmy her shirt down.
2: Pink or brown?
1: Yeah.
5: Areola.
3: I had heard.
2: I know what he's
4: Areola. Tell me.
3: Somebody once told me this.
1: Okay.
3: And I would like this either verified or debunked.
1: Okay, go ahead.
3: Pre-breastfeeding pink, and then they become brown.
2: It depends.
0: No. I've heard they become darker.
2: I've heard mine went lighter.
1: Mine.
3: They sucked the color off.
4: Mine purple.
2: Really?
4: They tried.
0: Can I guess?
5: Yeah, Jimmy really dug into him. Didn't
0: did Ava suck the color out? It was Ava, wasn't it?
2: Ava wasn't. Yeah. Oh. No.
5: Remember that for the next time you're having.
2: Ava was the bad one.
5: When you're having you're having an argument with the next time.
2: With
5: one
2: Ava.
5: One more thing, little woman.
2: Yeah. No, she made me quit.
5: You sucked the color out of mine.
1: Oh.
2: Yeah.
5: Now.
2: But I think every woman's different.
3: Okay.
2: And I think it might have even changed. Again.
1: Later in life.
2: Later
1: that's
2: in
1: what
2: life.
1: I noticed it way more later in life.
2: Yeah.
3: Does exposure to the sun change it at
2: we
3: all?
2: I don't know, lay out topless.
1: I tanned a lot as a kid in a tanning bed topless. And yeah, so.
3: You had to say as a kid.
1: I mean, as an 18-year-old person.
5: No, go with 21.
2: It
5: varies state to state.
0: Josh can back me up on this. Saliva makes them darker, doesn't
4: it? Oh, yeah.
3: Apparently,
2: you know what I used to do in the tanning bed back in the day is
3: chocolate milk.
2: I would take a washcloth.
0: Did you masturbate?
1: Oh, yeah.
2: I would take a washcloth and cut a circle just to cover my nipple area so it wouldn't get burnt or change color.
3: Oh, no kidding.
2: Yeah.
3: When you were
2: yeah, so I had little sunbed pasties, if you will.
1: Yeah.
3: Because, yeah, you have to make your own. You don't want to use, like, pepperonis. They'll cup up.
2: Right. Yeah,
5: don't they,
2: get
1: hot. But then you get a snack.
5: Don't they give
2: well,
5: you those
2: but then they
5: the
2: get
5: salon?
2: Greasy. You don't want that.
3: Yeah,
2: don't
3: do they give you nipple covers at a salon?
2: They can,
0: some
2: but
0: states,
2: I just made my
0: it's
2: own.
0: It's illegal to tan naked in some states.
3: Ah.
2: Is it?
1: No.
5: Yeah. Of course not.
3: No, and he's right. In Tennessee and North Dakota.
1: That's hot.
5: I'm trying to find the article we had about...
0: some people are getting me. It's a
5: lipstick matching
2: they
5: nipple
2: don't do
5: color.
2: That anymore. Remember,
1: yes,
4: we
1: right.
4: talked
1: yeah.
4: about that.
3: But we did have a recent story. I mean, within the last few years.
1: They still claim that that's the best shade of lipstick for you.
2: But that's but can't I don't, be true.
1: That can't be true because my best shade is bright red. So that would be weird.
3: Unless you've had chip clips on them for...
5: Renee Wobble.
3: Aubergine
0: from MASH.
5: You're close.
0: Movie?
5: Renee Moomjian.
4: Celine's husband?
5: Had a business that's called Nip Lips.
3: Is that right?
5: Here's the notion, a quote, the perfect color of lipstick for a woman is the same color as her nipples. They launched this business about 7 years ago, Nip Lips.
1: Yeah, I ordered some, and that wasn't the case.
0: I've always heard that all the lips should match, is what I've heard.
2: No. What is our crazy?
0: That's what I've heard.
3: That's what they teach us in home ec.
2: Oh, jeez.
3: A good home ec teacher will
0: tell you. And sex ed for guys, that's right. What they teach you.
5: Now, Pat.
3: By the way, all the lips should match.
5: Now, I know you used to do. That's right. You don't do this anymore, but you used to have your that hair dye you used had to match your underwear color.
4: No, I have very clean underwear. It had to match my eyebrows.
3: That's why you had that one brown streak down the middle.
4: You et tu, Brute?
3: My girlfriend, at one point, she actually used a lipstick that matched her nipples.
1: Mm-hmm. Yeah?
3: Yeah.
1: Mm-hmm.
3: And her lips had one weird hair growing up.
5: What is the deal
1: if
5: with that?
1: If you know, you know.
5: Now, here we go. This is something I hadn't seen before. I'll read this verbatim. Ladies, they're calling them designer nipples. Women are using so-called nipple filler to make their breasts look more perky underneath T-shirts. According to the New York Post, the trend is seeing an uptick thanks to celebrities such as Kendall Jenner.
2: Well, are we talking about the nipple? So
5: this involves
2: it makes your nipples stand up all the time.
1: So you have THO all the time.
5: This involves injecting
2: hyaluronic acid.
5: Hyaluronic acid into the nipple.
2: We have a story about filler coming up. So,
1: Skims also makes a bra that has
2: the built-in nipple.
1: Built-in nipple that stays. Yeah.
3: Huh.
1: Yeah. So
5: their nipple, they're effectively nipple falsies.
1: Yeah.
2: Yes.
1: Yeah.
0: And you're aware of the term THO, right?
1: He knows.
5: Hang on a second. Is it
3: technical?
0: It very much is. Yes.
1: You've already said the word once today.
5: Though, is it like does each letter stand for something?
1: Yes.
0: Yeah, yeah. The H stands for hard.
3: The L stands for on.
5: Oh, I got you now.
2: Yeah. There you go.
5: THO. Yes. Yeah. Okay. Good.
0: You like that? You like those?
5: That's
0: you like the
5: good.
0: Big nipple, like a pencil eraser. You like that?
5: You couldn't do this if you were breastfeeding, could you?
1: Probably not.
4: Or drink?
5: Wouldn't that be bad for the baby? getting all that.
1: The filler?
2: Yeah, I think people would do that.
5: I'm just checking. Now, what have you got coming up, Christy Lee?
2: Coming up, we have today in history, I believe.
5: Oh, I forgot.
2: Yeah, and we'll continue with our filler talk because we have a lot of filler news today.
5: Yeah, this is weird.
2: Including zombie filler.
5: Yeah, they're taking corpses and mining.
2: Cadavers, not. Corpse sounds to me like you're digging them up.
1: It's a little different.
5: Well,
2: don't you think?
1: Yeah.
5: Is that the distinction?
2: No, I don't know if that's a distinction, but in my head,
5: okay.
2: I hear.
5: Either way, it's dead, you know.
2: It's fat.
5: Yeah.
3: You can be a fat donor?
5: Yeah.
2: Yeah.
3: Huh.
5: But, I mean, you got to be dead.
3: Well,
5: I mean... Maybe
0: I don't think you do.
2: I don't think you have to be dead.
3: Like, do they take lipo people?
1: You can harvest your own fat.
2: Yeah, but that's
3: lipo.
2: The problem. That's the problem. People don't have it anymore.
5: But wait a minute. You raised an interesting question. You talk about a win-win. You got fat person over here, a skinny person over here that wants the fat.
1: Yeah.
5: Everybody's happy.
3: Yeah.
2: How do you keep your body from rejecting it?
5: I don't know. How do they keep them from rejecting?
3: I've had a lot of female bodies reject my fat.
4: There you go.
5: And we thought this conversation was going nowhere.
3: If they want to miss out on the thickness, that's their problem.
2: That's right.
0: It's nice you have that that attitude.
5: Mm-hmm. Very good. Right now, let's talk about the world we live in. Things are getting more expensive. 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
0: Hey, you know what? 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
0: Explain it to us.
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3: Waiting for this guy to get out of the way.
0: Yeah.
3: Oh. And he had change in his pocket. 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
3: Shot and killed, or was
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3: he shot and
1: just,
3: wounded?
1: Just shot and wounded.
3: We'd be laughing.
0: Oh, yeah.
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0: Welcome back to the Bob and Tom Show. We're in the O'Reilly Auto Parts Studios. Christy Lee at the news desk.
2: Hello.
0: There's Pat Godwin.
14: Hey, chick.
0: There's Jess Hooker.
15: Hi.
0: There's Josh Arnold.
14: Hi there.
0: And Ace Cosby.
16: Hello.
0: I'm Chick. Hello, Tom.
5: Hello, Chick McGee. Coming up, we have interesting news in the world of medicine. And transplantation of body fat and so-called zombie filler. But first...
2: And organ growing.
5: It's time for... or organ growing?
2: Yes.
5: Okay. Today in history...
2: What's going on today? It's August 17th.
5: Big day.
2: Oh, it is?
5: In 1877, on this day, Billy the Kid killed his first man.
0: Huh.
3: The age of seven.
2: That's how he got the name, Billy the Kid.
3: Exactly.
1: Oh.
0: Gun was bigger than he was.
5: do hip-hop guys that start out as Lil, do they drop that eventually?
3: Sometimes.
1: Yeah, Lil Bow Wow dropped his. He's just Bow Wow. Yeah.
2: But what about Lil Romeo?
3: I mean, even Lil Stevie Wonder.
1: Too.
2: Lil
1: John, still Lil John.
3: Right.
5: Did Billy the Kid become Billy the...
3: He's adult? Not.
5: Okay.
2: Billy the adult.
5: Fair question. I
3: think. Branding is branding, my
1: Billy
3: friend.
1: The okay.
14: Billy the
1: man?
14: Billy
0: the man.
5: It was
0: the
5: on this,
0: man.
5: In this date in 69, the Woodstock Music Festival concluded. Great movie out there. We argued about that already today.
2: Yep.
5: It rained a lot.
1: How long was it?
5: 3 days of love, peace, and mud.
2: Mud.
5: Yeah,
3: And like nobody was left during Hendrix. It's crazy.
1: What?
3: It's like it's a super small amount of people because he was essentially playing Monday morning.
1: Wow.
4: He's the headliner, yeah.
5: Yeah, he's, if for all practical purposes, we should be doing the Hendrix part would have been tomorrow.
1: Right. Okay. Gotcha.
5: He was paid the most, $18,000.
1: Ah, that's a lot.
5: That'd be $162,000 today.
3: Mm. Wow. Mm-hmm.
5: Not bad. Blood, Sweat, and Tears came in second, $15K. Joan Baez came in third at $10,000.
0: That is highway
3: robbery. She brings she brings that festival to a screeching halt.
1: Is she really?
3: I mean, she's good. Yeah. But I mean, it's just a it's just
2: not
3: a different,
2: the vibe.
5: She's
2: man.
5: Talking right. about her husband in prison.
3: Yeah.
1: Oh.
5: Creedence, $10,000. And the Creedence, by the way, they're not in the movie, but John Fogerty, just a couple years ago, released their, he wasn't happy with their performance. It's actually great. That's now available out there.
2: Did he say he didn't want to be in the movie, or did they just
5: I think so. I don't think he wanted to be in it. But
3: by all accounts, the Dead is the people who really sucked.
1: Oh, really?
3: Don't they
5: yeah.
3: say that?
5: Yeah, and they're not in the movie.
3: Right. Like, it was just too, it wasn't good.
4: You know, Neil Young cut himself out of it. Crosby, Stills, Nash, and Young.
3: Oh, yeah, he does.
4: They introduced right. him. They have to take the Young off, and right. he didn't like the cameras being on him. He said, don't put me in it.
3: Yeah.
2: They had Are you serious?
4: Yeah, dead yeah. serious.
2: Neil Young.
5: And that was, I think maybe the second time they'd ever played live.
2: Hmm.
5: And one of the great moments in that movie, Sly and the Family Stone. Terrific in that. The Who, amazing.
3: Richie Havens is unbelievable.
5: Yeah, yeah. 10 years after is great. Going home. See my babe. I'm going to
0: That's amazing.
2: Well, I hope it's a little the bit drum more solo with Sam, than that.
5: The drums, Santana, great stuff. Anyway, that was Woodstock. And, of course, Chick pointed out Sha-na-na.
0: Yes, sir.
5: Greece for peace. Pretty funny. Now, this is interesting. In 1978 on this date, the first transatlantic balloon flight was completed.
0: What? 78?
5: Yeah.
1: Seems late.
2: 78?
5: Yep.
0: 1978.
5: Yeah, the Double Eagle 2.
0: That seems like
5: landed on a barley field near Paris. Now remember, they can't steer them, right?
2: A balloon?
5: Yeah, they just go up and
2: over.
3: That's why I'm against them. I'm anti-transatlantic.
0: You're just thinking what we're all hoping for, John.
5: I know. Prior to the successful version, several people died attempting this, but I remember that.
3: Yeah, it was. So,
5: but it took like 3 days
0: of peace and love.
5: You suppose you. You suppose you like just hang two off the side and let her rip?
2: Or maybe. Always
3: or into a bucket and then you just dump that.
5: Heave the bucket.
3: That's safer.
2: Oh, jeez.
1: What happened to him as a
2: kid? I don't know.
3: His mom was changing his diaper once and brushed against it.
2: Yeah.
3: And now this is what we get.
0: Yeah. Owner City.
3: Right.
2: But he won't go talk Hooker, to somebody about me, it.
5: You're in a balloon. You're in a balloon for 3 days. You're not going to say at some point, hey, fellas.
3: No, but it's not just that. It's just not
4: top of mind, though.
2: It's not top of mind. Think about.
3: Right. It's always the first thing you think about.
1: Yes. Yeah. And if I had to do something, I shut it off. Like, it's just not an option. We're not doing it. Like, you don't do that? Or is that a girl thing?
3: No, I can't. I sometimes get, like, if I'm on a plane and I, before the plane, if I have to go on the plane, I don't have to go. Your body kind of takes care of it.
1: Yes.
5: Okay. How about this?
3: Or at least mine does.
5: Let's do some happy birthdays. Do you know who this guy is? Davy Crockett.
1: Yes. Yeah.
2: Talks to us like we're five.
0: Let me ask you this, you stupid excuse for space. Do you know who Davy Crockett is?
5: I think all we remember about him, though, is the hat.
1: Is the hat. But he was a huge part of...
3: He was King of the Wild Frontier.
1: Yeah. There was a huge social studies... That we like a part of our text that we had to learn about this guy.
3: Like Frontier Times?
1: Yeah.
0: Pioneer
1: Days.
3: Sure.
5: Davy Crockett, King of the Wild Frontier.
1: I get him and Johnny Appleseed mixed up.
0: Huh.
3: Oh.
5: He had the coonskin cap.
1: Yeah.
5: Johnny Appleseed had a Jiminy beret. Oh,
1: that's the difference.
3: It was very kicky.
0: He wore a hollowed out apple.
4: Leotards. And pranced all over the car.
5: Mae West, happy birthday, born 1893.
0: And your contention, Mae West.
2: It was a man.
5: I never understood her attractiveness.
3: I love it.
4: Come up and see me sometime.
1: Yeah.
3: I'm a fan. She's funny as funny.
1: Yeah, that's what I thought.
3: Sassy.
1: Yeah.
3: And
1: you think she's a dude?
2: Because she's a bigger gal.
4: Well, she was older back then.
0: Yeah. I can't believe how fat that woman is.
5: She looks kind of like a slightly heavier Madonna.
3: A little bit. There's a little bit of that. I mean, she's...
0: Slightly.
3: oozes.
5: Okay, this
3: sexuality.
5: Is a tough right. one. This is a tough one.
0: It's a tough one, everybody.
5: I think Chick will know it. Josh.
2: I think Chick will know
5: born
2: it.
5: Born in
2: Josh.
5: The state in 1913, Mark Felt.
3: Mark Felt invented the puppet.
0: No, Mark Felt was a Deep Throat, right?
5: Yeah, he yeah. was. That's who Deep Throat.
2: Oh,
5: it was
2: yeah.
5: revealed a few years ago.
3: I haven't seen the movie with Liam Neeson playing him, but
0: I have not either.
3: Pretty interesting.
5: It
3: was a little disappointing when that name came out.
0: Well,
3: didn't you want it to be a name that we all knew? It turned out Deep Throat was Burt Lancaster. How the hell did he know all that?
0: Well, and then Liam Neeson as Mark Felt told Bob Woodward,
14: I have a particular set of skills. Here's what I have to
3: meet
14: do.
3: Meet me in a dark parking garage.
14: And that'll be the end of it.
5: 1943, the great Robert De Niro.
0: Bobby D.
5: Remember the movie he gained 100 pounds for?
0: Yeah.
3: Raging
5: something like
3: Bull.
5: That. Or, yeah,
0: New
5: maybe,
0: York?
5: Yeah. Maybe
0: no,
5: it was 60
0: wow.
5: pounds or something.
0: New York, New York.
5: No,
0: 60 pounds. Without a sax player, heavier sax player, would be better.
5: They're remaking a couple of his movies because they're dated. Taxi Driver is going to become Uber Driver.
2: Right.
5: Yeah, sadly. Yeah.
3: And then, are you talking to me
5: online,
3: or did you check that box where it says we don't speak?
0: Yeah. Do you want to talk to me, or do you want this in quiet?
5: That's great, Josh. that is so funny. Do you check that?
3: I haven't used Uber since that's been an option.
2: Oh, no, okay. I've never checked that.
0: Here's how petty I am. I'm thinking of becoming an Uber driver just so I can work on Tom's rating and getting it lower.
4: How funny would that be?
3: I love this.
0: Just for that. Very that's what I'm working rating. On. What is your rating? Have you checked your rating lately?
5: Yeah, it's like 4 point something. It was a 5. And
0: you did have it at 5, but there was a dust-up, and you remembered.
5: No, some idiot in Chicago couldn't find me. I was standing at one of the most famous intersections in the city. I don't think I was doing. So it's all of a sudden it's my fault.
2: I'm
5: this
2: sure.
5: idiot can't
2: yeah.
5: find me.
0: Yeah, I know.
5: Maybe
0: all right, yeah.
5: it's a couple English
2: 4.96.
3: Can you imagine caring about what your Uber rating is?
2: It's wild. This is wild.
5: No, but that way you get picked
2: you get
5: up faster.
2: Yeah, you do.
3: I don't. That should be illegal.
2: I haven't used Uber in years. Like, yeah. not unless no, it's with us on a trip.
3: I'm
2: yeah,
3: a
2: I just used
3: adult.
2: It last weekend.
0: I'm going to use it here in about 10 minutes.
5: Make it right now. Happy birthday, Sean Penn.
2: Okay, he was married to Madonna. This all comes back
5: there
2: around.
5: Go. There you go.
3: One of the finest actors ever.
0: He's
2: yeah,
0: in,
2: I agree.
0: Him and some kid. I'm not sure what the... But he's in Asphalt City. It's a little uneven, but it's okay. He plays an EMT.
5: He's pretty
3: You're
5: much
3: making that up.
5: He's pretty much great in everything. John Gruden, is he canceled? Is he?
2: No, he has his own podcast. He's doing
0: he's
2: great.
0: Coming back.
2: He's
0: okay.
2: fine.
0: Yeah, he'll be back.
2: Trust
0: 4.96, is that what you said, Christy?
2: Yeah.
0: 4.96, Chick McGee.
2: There you go.
3: That's
2: he's making more money doing unboxing videos than he ever did calling games.
0: Hey, man, I got this here. Yeah.
2: yeah. It's wild. Isn't he doing cameos, too? And he's got one of the
5: What's
2: most
5: he unboxing?
2: Expensive things that people send him, like companies send him stuff that they think is cool.
0: Tom, these are the most... Wouldn't you say unboxing videos are probably at least
2: the most
0: top five?
2: Popular, yeah. So yeah. YouTube videos.
0: And there's nothing, you have no idea what this is about.
3: There's a new Dr. Progressive commercial about
2: yes.
3: this.
0: Yeah.
2: Yeah.
0: Yeah.
2: Yeah.
0: Yeah.
2: yeah. yeah.
0: It's top of mind everywhere, but you don't know anything about it, so it doesn't exist.
2: Speaking of that, Bill Glass's birthday was over the weekend.
5: Oh,
0: yeah.
5: from the Progressive commercial.
2: Yes, yeah. our friend. Okay,
3: okay. That guy is great.
5: Lastly, happy birthday, Donnie Wahlberg.
2: Makes a good burger.
5: Oh, yeah, he's one of the...
0: Wahlberg.
3: Blue Bloods and...
5: You love that show.
3: Boston Blue. I did love Blue Bloods. I have not seen Boston Blue yet.
5: How many of them are there?
3: Oh, gosh. I mean, there were like 14 seasons of Blue Bloods.
5: No. How many Wahlbergs are there?
3: Oh, there's I don't know. There's at least three.
2: Mark. Yeah, I thought there was five. I think there's two sisters.
3: Okay.
2: Yeah.
0: Oh, Wanda and... Wanda Wahlberg and Whitney Wahlberg.
5: What's coming up in the news, Christy?
2: We'll still get to our filler stories, including zombie filler.
0: I'm sorry about you people, okay? I'm laughing. I'm having a good time.
2: All right, you don't have to be
0: Go
2: sorry
0: ahead.
2: For us. Okay. Let's see. The world's greenest party balloon is coming your way.
3: The world's greenest party balloon.
2: Eco-friendly.
3: Like made out
2: eco-friendly.
3: Of, yeah.
5: Oh.
2: And we have Hawaii in the news.
3: Is it pronounced? very good.
5: Hawaii.
0: What are we saying?
2: Hawaii.
3: You're supposed to say like you're getting dental work done.
4: Punched in the stomach.
0: Oh, we had that.
5: I,
0: we had that lady pronouncing that world's longest
5: name. We'll come back with that.
0: Oh, okay. My God, we're into Tuesday show.
5: Yeah, okay, good. These are the O'Reilly Auto Parts Studios. 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

0: I was in the Marines for a while.
1: You were.
2: Wow.
0: And it takes a while to adjust as a civilian world when you come out of boot camp because you're so fired up. When I came out that same week, my sister got married. She had me seat people at the wedding. I accepted the assignment, you know? People would come walking up to me in front of the church like, oh, you must be Patricia's brother. Sit down! I don't want to be your friend. Get your eyes off me. What is your major malfunction? 200 people showed up. I put them all in the same row. Tighten it up. Tighten it up. Tighten it up. We're not comfortable. Outstanding. I was outstanding.
2: Comedian Greg Hahn is with us.
3: Lord Coretta's a fine young comedian. Are you a health guy? You run. You look very slender. And
4: I'm not a big health guy, although I'm healthy. I just had a complete physical, and unfortunately, I'm at that age where you get the real intense physical.
1: No,
4: You know, I hope I'm not sharing too much, but the doctor actually stuck a camera in my rectum. Wow. It wasn't part of any procedure. He just suspected that his nurse was stealing from it.
5: And now, from the Bob and Tom Archives, we dust off another classic. Classic. A moment of frivolity.
2: A phone call on line 8.
1: This is great. Morning, Bob and Tom show.
6: Hey, Bob, Tom, you guys rock.
1: Thank you. Who's this?
6: Hey, it's Chad out of Illinois.
2: Now, Chad, it's my understanding from the note I've just been passed that you have hit a number of deer in your career as a driver. As you may or may not have heard, Chick McGee hit a deer on the way into
1: he
2: work.
1: He mangled a deer coming in this morning.
6: Oh, I've hit 11 of them in 3 years.
2: Wow. Holy moly.
3: Wow.
1: Wow.
2: I don't know if you'd hit that many if you were trying.
1: You work in a deer park?
7: That qualifies you as a marksman.
2: Road maintenance too.
1: Yeah.
2: Is your car made out of corn? What?
6: No. I think my wife's been spraying that deer scent on it because mostly bucks.
1: Wow.
2: I beg your pardon?
8: Mostly bucks. Wow. What?
1: Bucks.
2: Oh,
7: okay.
2: Wow.
1: Bucks. Can you people open your ears and listen to what the man's saying?
2: I said his wife sprays deer stuff in his car, but mostly.
1: Bucks. Thank you very much.
8: Oh, boy.
2: There's a woman you want to have around.
1: Yeah.
6: I believe that animal conspiracy theory to a T.
1: Well, apparently you're a marked man as far as the deer are concerned. 11 deer.
7: Man.
8: Man.
2: Well, be careful out there. How many cars have you had to replace?
6: I've replaced 4 of them.
1: Oh. Jeez.
2: I wouldn't want to be your insurer.
1: No kidding.
6: Yeah, they don't like me very well.
1: I guess not. Well, thanks for calling.
6: All right, thank you.
1: Bye.
7: That would have been funny if he was in his car.
1: Bam!
7: Bam!
1: What the heck was that?
2: 12.
7: Make that 12. That's a dozen.
2: Now, would that be irony? What would that be?
1: That would be
7: that's
1: irony.
7: A dozen.
2: That would be, my gosh. He's the Harry Truman of...
1: The buck stops here.
7: All there you go. Nice.
2: We have a
1: I'll get that phone call. Morning, Bob and Tom show.
9: Well, good morning. This is Mr. Sound Effects 2 calling.
1: Oh, Mr. Sound Effects 2. How are you?
9: Well, I'm doing fine. I've been listening to your little radio show here this morning.
1: Yeah.
9: Here at the rest stop as I was preparing for my shows here at the KOA campgrounds. We have shows at 9, 11, 1, 3, 5, and a Twilight Sounds Spectacular at 7:30, Bob.
1: Lovely.
9: Chick, I heard of your little incident this morning.
2: Yes, a deer jumped out in front of me, Mr.
9: Well, that's what I heard. Coincidentally, that is one of the many sound effects that crowds clamor for. And, of course, as everyone knows, Mr. Sound Effects does not use anything but his mouth and a microphone.
1: Let me ask you this, Mr. Sound Effects. What side of the coin do you do the sound effect of the deer? Do you do the deer getting hit or the car getting hit?
9: Well, you're going to have to just listen to it for yourself.
1: All right.
9: Because this is rather complicated. You've heard my famous dogs under a table.
1: Love that.
2: Sure.
9: Well, this is deer under a fender with,
1: with
9: dogs showing up and dragging the carcass away.
1: Okay.
9: We hear Chick's car coming down the highway. I hope you'll listen.
1: This is you and a microphone.
9: Yes, I'm turning around. I'm turning around now, and now I'm turning back around, and it goes a little something like this.

0: There you are.
1: Ah, fabulous.
2: Nice.
0: Bravo. Thank you very much. Thank you.
1: Bravo. All with your mouth.
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5: Is this the Bob and Tom Show?
1: Yes, it is.
5: Well, this is Ernie Furgler. Oh. I was just wondering. I was listening to the conversation. And I was a little confused.
1: Uh-huh.
6: Why is that, Ernie?
5: Well, I have shovels if you need to dig any deeper. But no, listen, I'm just calling. Tom, you're talking about meetings.
6: Right. Yeah.
5: Meetings are important some days.
6: Oh, yeah, but they're usually
1: I guess.
5: Well, we just had one yesterday. You were talking about this. I was listening to the show yesterday on my transistor.
7: Yes. Mm-hmm.
5: And you were talking about how some clerks say the wrong things to customers and potential customers.
1: Yeah.
5: And, well, we had a little meeting afterwards. I said, here are a few things, gang, that we should not say. These were reported by customers. Okay, now, I don't know who said this, but I told them we never say this again. Gee, a whole quarter pound of 10-penny nails? Hey, everybody, it's the customer of the month. Now, that's not a good thing to say. That's just belittling the customer.
1: Yeah, it is.
5: And how about this one? Where's the lumber? Right here, toots.
6: Don't ever say that.
5: That's not right.
1: That's not good.
5: Here's another one never to say. Leave me alone. That's just rude. That's just plain rude. I don't care what you say. Oh, wanted to tell you, we ordered pumpkins again for Halloween.
7: Okay.
1: Oh, good.
5: I want to tell the people about buying pumpkins. The wooden platform with the various sized holes out front is to determine the price of the different size pumpkin.
1: I see.
5: It's not an outhouse.
8: There's been trouble with that in the past.
5: And I will thank whoever it is to stop your driving customers away. Fly spray.
1: Thank you very much,
5: I
1: Ernie.
5: Go. Bye.
1: Bye.
6: Thank you very much, Ernie.
1: Okay.
6: Ernie Furgler from Furgler's Hardware. We have another phone call, apparently.
1: Morning, Bob and Tom Show.
9: Let's do it. I understand today you guys don't think it's appropriate to meet face-to-face. Is that what it is? I mean,
1: that's right.
9: Tom, you think it's best, I guess. You don't like these meetings.
6: They're a little bit tedious, frankly.
9: So I guess you'd rather live in a life full of post-it notes, voicemail, and Skypage.
6: Uh-huh. Yeah, that's exactly right.
9: There's a reason why we meet face-to-face. I mean, sometimes you find the truth. Okay, my son Jay's a cut-up. He called me up when he heard what you did. I mean, he thought it was cute, but he said, hey, Dad, of course meetings are no fun. That's why they host them in a boardroom.
1: Wow. Hey. He's killer.
9: It's my son Jay. He's got books and tapes, too.
1: Uh-huh.
9: Hey, I wrote a book about how to get out of meetings. If you don't want to go to meetings, don't be stupid. Buy my books, get my tapes. I got a meeting. It's about how to get out of meetings by going to the men's restroom.
1: Uh-huh.
9: It's called Conference Stall.
1: Nice.
9: I've read the book 3 or 4 times, and that's why I'm chairman of the court. I thought they'd get a bigger laugh. Take on the banana.
8: Dr. Phil.
4: Hey, don't say we didn't warn you. There's laughter ahead. This is Bob and Tom Radio.
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8: Welcome back to the Bob and Tom Show. We're in the O'Reilly Auto Parts Studios. Christy Lee at the news desk.
7: Hello there.
8: There's Pat Godwin.
10: Hello.
8: Hello. There's Jess Hooker.
11: Hello.
8: There's Josh Arnold.
10: Hi there.
8: Hi. There's Ace Cosby.
12: Hey.
8: I'm Chick. Hello, Tom. How are you, buddy?
6: Doing great over here. Thank you very much.
8: All right.
6: Davey.
8: Glad to hear it. Did you have a coonskin cap when you were a kid?
6: Did not.
8: I was a little too young when he hit. I did not have.
6: Was that Fess Parker?
8: Fess Parker.
6: Fess.
8: And Fess Parker also played Daniel Boone, right?
6: That's why I get confused.
8: Yeah, it's weird.
12: Oh, that's no good. That's
8: no good
12: like
8: at all. That's
12: Robert Downey Jr. being Iron Man and Dr. Boone. Yeah.
8: Exactly.
6: Yeah, do that. By the way, we were talking about the birthday of Donnie Wahlberg. He's one of 9 kids.
7: Oh, wow. That Catholic family. Yeah.
6: Wow.
7: Yeah.
12: Well, that's wall-to-wall Wahlberg.
8: Did you have all the names there? I hope.
6: Well, yeah.
8: Hit him, man. Hit me. Go.
6: Debbie, Michelle, Arthur, Paul, Jim, Tracy, Robert, Donnie, and Mark. Mark's the youngest.
12: Hi, I'm Jim Wahlberg.
8: Mark's the baby.
6: Yeah, great actor. Terrific actor.
12: I'm Paul Wahlberg.
6: They're like the Black Wayans family. There's a lot
12: of them. Oh, as opposed to the White Wayans family?
6: Yeah.
8: What did you just say?
6: They are the White Wayans family.
8: You didn't.
12: But you just said they're like the Black Wayans family.
7: You didn't say that correctly at all.
8: You were so excited to say.
12: You can't just say Wayans.
2: Yeah, you
7: could. Everybody knows the Wayans
2: are
7: black.
2: Not the black Wayans.
8: Let me ask you this. Do the Wayans know they're black?
10: You know what? I'm shocked.
12: Hey, Black Ace, do the Wayans know they're black?
11: Of course.
10: I'm shocked he's not on his computer Googling white Wayans family to show us that
11: well,
10: there's
11: here's a white Wayans
10: problem.
11: Family. Yeah. They live in suburban Ontario.
13: Wayans. Some call him a hillbilly.
1: You suppose, did you ever have to do a weigh-in when you were... in sports?
7: Jeez.
12: No.
11: What kind of school did you go to?
12: You think the weigh-ins had to do weigh-ins?
13: Yeah, before if they've ever been in an intimate moment and said weighing in, you know.
11: like giving their opinion.
13: No.
11: Oh, or like having their weight.
2: Or weigh in.
12: He's the,
10: like they were wrestlers.
12: Penetration.
2: Yeah, weigh
10: oh,
2: in.
10: No.
12: Weighing in.
11: Oh, he's from looking for a weigh in.
13: No, he's in. He just announces weighing in.
2: Weighing in.
11: Hey, I don't think I can name all the Wayans.
7: I'm out of
11: it. Can you name all the Wayans, Josh?
12: No.
7: Damon?
11: Keenan Ivory. Damon. Scooey.
12: Sean.
11: Scooey.
12: There's Sean.
11: Sean. Marlon.
12: Marlon.
7: Yeah.
12: And then I forget. Kim?
7: Yeah.
12: Kim.
11: Oh, there's a girl?
12: Yeah. She was on in Living Color.
10: But I think there's two other sisters, right?
12: I think so, yeah.
11: There's not a Scooey Wayans?
7: A Scooey?
11: Yeah. Oh, that's Scooey Mitchell. I'm sorry.
7: Hey, she said.
11: I brought us to a halt.
12: No.
7: Fat transfers have long been a staple of plastic surgery, but the rise of Ozempic has led surgeons to turn to a new source. It's called zombie filler. Fat transfers typically involve moving fat from one part of your body to another, like maybe to your breasts or to your butt.
10: Yeah, that's
7: even to your face.
10: I want to do that.
13: So they could take one's own ass fat and move it to your...
7: Exactly.
13: Okay, but...
7: But now people don't have ass fat anymore, so plastic surgeons are going to cadavers, which the internet has dubbed zombie filler. Dr. Anthony Rossi, a dermatologist and surgeon in New York, said it's not discarded liposuction fat or anything like that. It's actually from the cadaver.
12: Wow.
7: And it's seen as a more natural alternative to other popular fillers like hyaluronic acid, like we talked about earlier.
12: But how is that more natural than from a liposuction patient?
10: From your own.
7: Well, they...
13: Yeah, can you do...
12: Because they don't have it.
7: They don't have it.
10: Oh, I'm sorry.
7: They don't have it.
13: But can they do, like I said earlier, can you take another person's fat and put it in while they're still alive?
10: You can take your own.
13: Yeah, I understand that.
12: I don't know if they can, but in this case, he says we're not doing that as though it were a bad thing.
11: But cadaver fat has to have a shelf life, right?
12: I would think so, too.
7: I would think it'd have to be
13: fresh. And then wouldn't you start having that person's dreams?
11: Yes.
12: That has happened.
11: That's exactly right.
13: Or their proclivities.
12: Yeah.
13: Suddenly I find myself unable to drive by Burger King.
10: So
11: because I'm so fat.
10: If you're a donor on your driver's license... Does this include?
7: Oh. I would think
10: that.
12: I don't know. I know I had to write in Sharpie on my driver's license that I'm also a boner donor.
13: Boner donor.
12: Yeah.
13: That's really?
11: Right. And one of these days, a woman policeman's going to pull you over.
7: Yeah.
12: I wrote boner donor and then in parentheses while alive. And so.
10: Okay. So they
12: I often ask, officer, do you need that boner? And I get tickets.
11: So you're really not donating it. You're lending it.
12: Right. Yeah.
11: You're a boner lender.
12: You know what? Does anybody have a Sharpie?
13: Hope you never don't take your wallet to prison.
7: More men around the world are getting penis fillers despite the risks.
11: It. Yeah.
7: According to the BBC, one of the most common penis enhancement options involves injecting hyaluronic acid, which we were just talking about.
11: What the hell is that stuff?
7: It's
12: yeah, I know. Where'd it come from? What's it doing?
7: I don't know, but it's in everything anymore.
13: This is the lip filler stuff too.
10: It's all of it.
7: Yes, all of that. Dr. Javid Hussain, who has been offering penis fillers for more than a year at his clinic in the UK, said he has treated men of all ages from the mid-20s to as old as 72.
14: In my country, we...
7: After the filler is injected into the penis, it is massaged to give an even look, which the patient continues at home.
12: Now, who does the massage?
13: Now, see, this is what I... When the show started today, Christy was...
7: I was doing this.
13: Rubbing, just
7: I was free. I'm freezing.
13: Warming up her hands, and I said, that could come in handy.
10: Yeah.
13: So they inject this stuff into you, and then someone has to do that to...
10: When you have filler in your face, they do that, too. They will put it, and they'll start to push it in the places that you want.
13: So is it like putty?
10: Yeah, kind of. I mean, it's movable for a certain amount of time.
13: Oh, I see. So once I get it.
11: Malleable.
13: Yeah. So it's not like 2 months later someone comes up and touches your cheek right, and you've got a dimple for the next 3 days.
7: No. And then it says the patient continues it at home, so you do your self-massaging as well.
12: Or you just get a cat.
7: Or yes.
12: Who can make biscuits.
7: Biscuits,
12: on it.
7: Yeah.
13: So I'm sorry, I want to go back. So they're injecting
7: hyaluronic acid
13: into your male member.
7: Yes.
13: Then you have to go home and
7: massage.
10: So it doesn't settle.
7: Yeah, you don't want that one place. You don't want a big bump.
13: This is so stupid. This can't be good for you.
7: Men can expect between a 10 and 20% more girth for the next 6 to 9 months after the initial procedure.
12: You got
7: to
12: scrape them walls.
7: Cost you about $4,700.
13: Whoa.
7: Yeah.
12: $4,700?
7: Yep.
12: That's not bad.
7: Well, you have to get it done every 6 to 9 months, though.
12: So 69 months?
7: 6 to 9.
13: Oh, now, I'm sorry. This,
10: which is the same is with filler in your face.
13: And this is also the zombie filler.
7: No, zombie filler is fat.
2: This is acid.
7: Hey, this is hyaluronic acid. You're getting the stories confused.
11: You ever fill a girl's face?
12: With
10: what? Don't participate.
13: Yeah, no. just back down.
7: Just back down.
12: The answer is yes, no, and it's fat.
13: You just say whatever and start chuckling, then you'll move on.
2: Oh, my.
7: One anonymous. I don't think
11: that's hurtful. That's incredibly hurtful.
12: But very dismissive. And
11: yes.
7: Where do
11: you know
7: want
11: what's
7: to go
11: important,
7: with this?
11: Though?
7: What?
11: Today, this year's the 20th anniversary of Simply Safe.
7: Is it?
12: Oh, boy.
11: You guys know that?
7: That's exactly right. Oh, congratulations,
11: that's
7: Simply
11: right.
7: Safe.
11: Simply Safe, 20 years old. The company's changed the game in home security. Other, less home security system.
12: Remember when they first started, it was just machete-wielding robots? They've really come a long way.
11: But part of that, they brought that forward.
12: Right.
11: By technology. 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And don't forget, when you order, write the Bob and Tom Show in the How Did You Hear About Simply Safe survey to let them know that we sent you. Please do that. Don't forget, there's no safe. It's really kind of cool, like Simply Safe.
13: Chrissy, what was the name of that doctor in that story?
7: Was it Javier Hussein?
13: Yeah, oh, okay.
7: Javed Hussein.
13: Okay, I got a different London-based plastic surgeon with something similar but different. Involving what was that? That was the hyaluronic, whatever it is.
7: Hyaluronic acid.
13: Well, there is a guy doing the equivalent of the sort of the vampire thing. We'll get to that coming up. It's very interesting and a little bit different, but it involves blood down there. These are the O'Reilly Auto Parts Studios. 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

didn't get the hint, because then they had to taser her again. There are questions that are classic.

0: didn't get the hint, because then they had to taser her again.
1: All right.
2: Comedian David Crow is here with us.
3: I think the most intense culture in the world's got to be the Japanese. I read that they won't play Trivial Pursuit in Japan.
1: They won't?
3: No. I think these guys are afraid of their wives.
2: In Japan?
4: Well, probably.
3: Yeah. I know the Japanese ladies are very meek and polite in public, but you know that pent-up frustration's got to come out somewhere. And I think it's at home. They get home just, I can't believe you don't know who plays Alice on the Brady Bunch. Everybody know Anne B. Davis play Alice. Mr. Yoshikaru knew, Mr. Arakawa knew. You don't know. Aunt Jemima, she the syrup lady. She don't clean for Mike and Carol. I shall bind your feet for 2 days. I mean, how do you think sushi got invented? Screw you! Cook for yourself!
0: Are the stars out tonight? I don't care if it's cloudy or bright. Because I'm blind.
1: Jeez.
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6: Hey, welcome back to the Bob and Tom Show. We're in the O'Reilly Auto Parts Studios. Christy Lee at the news desk.
7: Hello.
6: Pat Godwin.
8: Hey, chick.
6: The music desk with the organ and the guitar.
8: Yeah, everything.
6: Jess Hooker's here.
7: Hello.
6: There's Josh Arnold.
8: Hi.
6: Hi. There's Ace Cosby.
9: Hello.
6: Hello. I'm Chick. Hello, Tom.
2: Yeah, we've been talking about this, what was it, the
7: zombie filler?
2: The zombie filler, so they're taking body fat from cadavers and using it for the rest of us, which seems weird, but... then I got confused because there's also this other thing. I just found the story and I gave it to Christy. This is because the apparently the body fat from cadavers, is that being used in the male member of?
7: No, it's been used in women mainly. Well, guys, I guess if you want a butt lift,
10: fat
7: Brazilian
10: transfer,
7: butt lift, yeah.
9: Anywhere you would get a traditional butt transfer or fat transfer.
7: Yeah.
9: Huh.
7: But it doesn't say they're using it in the penis that I, well,
2: what was the
7: I
2: thing,
7: read the
2: What
7: story.
2: Was the thing where they were inserting it in?
7: That's hyaluronic acid.
2: Okay,
7: that's a
2: right.
7: That's a filler.
9: Fat in the wiener is not going to help when it comes to the erections.
10: I don't think
9: that flesh would be the same. You know, it's not going to fill.
10: Okay,
9: it's not going to fill with the.
2: This is sort of similar, Christy.
7: Dr. Syed Nadim Abbas, a London-based plastic surgeon, is saying that he's been inundated with requests for the vampire penis facial, known as the P-shot. It involves removing blood from one part of the body, inserting it into the penis to increase its size and improve performance. He attributed the huge rise in P-shot patients to the adult entertainment industry, as a lot of men are making comparisons to what they see in porn.
9: Oh,
7: yeah. That can't last long. That would have to be something.
10: No, that's a one and done.
7: No, I think they would have to keep doing it.
10: That's
7: don't
10: what I
7: you
10: mean.
7: Think?
10: No, yeah. Like you're going to get it for one night only.
2: But it's your own blood, though, right?
7: Yeah.
6: What's this?
2: I want a bigger pud.
9: Pud.
6: What's this?
2: Dicula.
6: What's this erection you guys keep talking about?
9: It is when. Where, it's when the.
6: I don't.
10: A boy and a girl love each other
9: engorged.
10: Very much.
9: There are chambers in the penis.
6: I don't know what you're talking about.
9: The vasocongestion occurs and.
6: Nothing but urine out of there.
2: Is that, I'm sorry, and that's the vampire
7: penis shot. Facial.
2: I wonder if they do that, but it's not on the face, it's on the male member. Do they do the equivalent for the ladies?
6: Uh-huh.
10: Oh,
9: like the vamp vag?
2: So it wouldn't be, it wouldn't be Count Dracula.
9: No. I mean, if you wanted to be, boy, you could go vag, vampire, but.
2: Mrs. Dracula. I know there's Bride of Frankenstein. Has there been a Bride of Dracula?
9: Yes.
2: Okay.
6: Absolutely.
2: Any good?
9: Yeah. I liked it.
6: But she only attacks once a month? No. Oh. Wait a minute.
2: I must say, when they on the Muppets brought out the Count, that slayed me.
9: Slayed?
2: I thought that was just the funniest thing.
9: It's cute, yeah.
2: No, it's great.
10: It's cute.
6: Oh, look, it's the Count. I stand by that one of the properties of vampires, they like to count things.
9: Never heard of it.
6: That's where they got that.
9: Making it up.
6: I'm telling you, it's the truth. Mirrors, silver bullets, and counting things.
2: Now, the garlic. Mrs. Dracula, was that written by Bram Stoker?
9: You know very well.
6: What, are we in kindergarten?
7: Yes.
8: Apparently.
6: My goodness.

0: Scientists now plan to grow miniature human organs to help improve medical testing.
1: I have a miniature human organ.
0: Back to that, with the theme. According to The Guardian, researchers will use the clumps of tissue known as organoids. That is a weird word.
2: Organoids.
3: Yes, we need more organoids.
2: Avoid the noid.
0: To help them identify which treatments are best for different people and their different conditions. Scientists said the process will improve how drugs are tested and reduce the number of animals used in drug development.
1: Well, that's good.
0: Historically, more than 90% of drugs that clear animal testing go on to fail in human trials, raising questions about the value of the tests.
4: So,
1: well, they can't test them on...
4: Yeah, but how are they
0: 90%.
4: But how, I understand that. How are they making miniature human organs?
0: Well, that's a great question, and it's not in the story. I don't know.
1: They can't test them on live people, right?
0: No.
5: Right.
0: See what's in the 90% of them fail on animals.
4: See what's in the, see what's in the Petri dish, Josh? Shetland liver.
5: Mm. Why'd you drag me into it?
1: What?
5: You think I want any part of
0: that? Doesn't even make sense.
1: Shetland liver?
5: You think I want to be associated
1: about?
5: With that quote-unquote comedy?
0: I don't even understand.
4: Well, the Shetland sheepdog is a little teeny miniature lassie.
1: and a Shetland pony.
4: I don't understand.
0: Human organs.
4: I know. How?
5: I don't know. You didn't provide
0: us
5: that
0: information. Do I
4: look like a scientist?
1: You don't want us to rewrite everything because we're not capable.
4: All I know is if this is going to replace... animal testing, the rats and the mice are having a great happy hour. Hey, did you hear? They're going to inject the fake organ with it.
0: Yeah, that'd be great. And researchers also have created a durable, biodegradable vegan leather made from mushrooms. I doubt they're going to make organs out of it, but they could maybe make your new handbag.
5: Huh.
0: Hmm.
5: But it's biodegradable.
0: The material comes from mycelium, the underground network of fibers between mushroom caps.
5: Oh, yeah.
1: Mycelium, your psyllium.
0: In lab tests, it proved about as strong as traditional leather and was sewn into a prototype purse. It still needs to become more tear resistant. But researchers said it could eventually offer a compostable alternative to animal leather.
4: Your purse is a Prada Bello.
5: Yes.
1: What about...
5: And you don't want to take it to the beach, it'll saute.
1: What about a shiitake purse?
0: Yeah.
1: What about that?
5: You can keep all your shiitake in it.
1: Yeah. I can't find any shiitake in here.
0: Scientists in the UK are busy. Now they've invented the world's first fully biodegradable party balloon.
4: This is actually... I know you're going to... laugh. This is actually kind of important.
0: Researchers at
4: when they release those, they do those huge balloon releases.
1: Oh, is this the birds?
4: Thousands of birds die because they swallow the balloons.
0: Researchers at Imperial College London say traditional balloons can take years to break down and, as Tom mentioned, can harm our wildlife. Their new balloon, called BioLoon, biodegrades within 9 months and is made without the harmful additives commonly used in balloon production.
5: Doctor, the bioloons are loose.
0: Researchers say it'll cost about the same as a regular balloon and actually easier to blow up.
5: All right. Boy, we've all had that.
1: You mean the ease of inflation is off the chart.
5: That one balloon, you stretch it and stretch and stretch it, then you go to blow it and your ears explode.
0: Technology could eventually be used in gloves, medical products, even condoms.
4: Well,
0: BioLoon could be commercially available within 2 years.
5: Why don't you invent a condom where we can feel anything?
1: Can we get some condoms in here one day this week? This isn't a hard... And get a helium tank and fill up some condoms and just ascend them into the heavens.
4: Turn around.
6: Are they?
4: I'm sure Jason's holding.
6: Are they?
5: He's always got condoms.
6: When you blow up a condom, is it wiener shaped or is it blow up like a balloon?
1: It's wiener shaped.
5: The reservoir tip sort of maintains itself.
6: Okay.
5: But it's mostly balloon.
6: Yeah. Okay.
5: Yeah.
4: They're terrible for balloon animals.
5: And get the unlubricated.
0: Yeah, I was going to say. Yeah.
1: If you don't, you'll do this all day.
4: I have a vampire question.
5: Yes, please.
4: Who's the most famous vampire in the movies?
5: Count Dracula.
1: Dracula, without a doubt.
4: And who played him?
5: Well, most Bela famous. Lugosi.
4: Yeah, right. He was clean shaven, right?
5: Yeah.
4: Now, they can't see themselves in the mirror, right?
5: Right.
4: So
3: a lot of blood.
4: How would he shave? Would he have to walk up to someone and go, hey, how do I look?
6: The same way Stevie Wonder shaves.
0: Thank you. Feel. You know,
6: he has
4: a friend. He might miss a spot. Just saying.
5: Will you not run your open mic bits by us?
4: I'm just asking. I think it's a fair question.
1: Are you saying you don't think you could shave if you didn't have a mirror?
5: You can, and here's why.
1: Absolutely.
3: You touch your face a lot.
5: You can't see yourself, can you? But you can see the shaving cream. So you put that shaving cream all over your face.
1: Oh, yeah.
5: You look in the mirror. All you have to do is scrape the shaving cream
4: off. Oh, it's like Invisible Man?
5: Yeah.
4: I didn't know that.
5: Sure.
4: Well, that's cool. Do they ever have those scenes in the Dracula movies?
5: Not that I'm aware of.
4: Would that be just too silly?
1: One shaving?
5: Yeah. The only shaving scene in a Dracula movie was the Francis Ford Coppola. Keanu Reeves is shaving, cuts himself. Gary Oldman grabs the straight razor and licks it.
1: Oh.
5: And never once does Keanu go, you know what, I think I'm going to take off.
1: Yeah.
4: So, but back to your other question. So when you blow up a condom, does it blow up like a lengthy kielbasa?
5: Or
4: does
5: balloon shaped when we did it.
6: Yeah.
4: So little boy, would you like a nice balloon dachshund?
1: I'm surprised you and your brothers, when you were playing grab ass up there at the lake, you didn't get blow some condoms and blow them.
5: Most balloon artists haven't broken the canine. It's either poodle or dachshund.
1: Yeah. They can't give me a golden retriever.
5: They're still working on that.
0: Yeah. Did your brothers teach you about condoms?
4: Oh God, no.
5: Apparently nobody did.
6: Yeah.
1: Well,
0: that's true.
5: Yeah.
1: How many times have you worn a condom in your life? Can you count on one?
4: I'm wearing one right now.
1: You won't participate in an adult conversation.
0: Well, okay. It's okay to admit you've worn a condom.
1: It's okay. We all know you've had sex.
6: He thinks it's less. Like if you have.
5: Yeah. Oh.
4: Yeah. Not at all.
5: He thinks it's for the hoi polloi.
6: Yeah.
5: Yeah, the common man.
6: Right.
5: Yeah.
6: Those who shouldn't be.
4: Well, I know Ace will tell you sometimes it's just hard to find one that'll fit.
5: Well,
1: you
5: can always use a sandwich bread bag,
3: empty trash bag,
1: and a zip tie. That'll work just fine.
4: Well, would that bazooka come in?
1: A bazooka.
0: Okay.
5: Boy, that'd be unwieldy, wouldn't it?
0: Yeah, it would.
5: You have to hold it on your shoulder.
1: You know,
4: it's like you can use it as one of those guys at the used car parking lot, flailing around.
1: There's an O. Henry novel there somewhere. It's too big.
4: I'm sorry. So we have vampire everything. I did find one more.
5: Yeah?
4: Christy kind of mentioned this. Vampire breast lift.
0: Mm-hmm.
4: This is a situation in which they take the woman's own blood
0: and pump it into her boobs.
4: And pump it into her boobs.
0: Mm-hmm. Hmm. And it doesn't last very long.
4: That dissipates after a period of time. This says it costs $1,800.
0: Yep.
5: But Godwin and I will do it for free.
4: This article.
1: Let me get in on that, John.
4: This is from Cosmo. It says it will make your nipples rosier, perkier, and more sensitive.
5: Tastes like pennies.
0: God, people, you're fine just the way you are.
1: No, you're not. You need help. Yeah. Everybody needs a little help.
5: I mean, there are uggos out there.
3: Oh, boy, are there.
1: My God.
0: Guys.
1: It doesn't do them any good for you to go, oh, no, you're beautiful.
5: Christy, this isn't, we're not being sexist. There are ugly guys out there. Now, there are way less ugly guys than there are ugly women, but still.
0: Okay.
6: Do you guys remember Extreme Makeover?
0: Yes.
5: Sure. Yeah, I never cared
6: for
5: that.
6: That was crazy.
5: I didn't watch any of that stuff.
6: That was so nuts. They'd have this really ugly person, and they would come in, and they would do... I mean, they wouldn't look the same at the end.
5: But then really I feel sad. Like they went, okay, see ya.
6: Yeah.
5: And now those people just go the next day.
6: Yeah.
3: It's back
5: all it did was make... I don't think it's good did mentally.
6: All plastic of those surgery take and maintenance too.
5: Yeah.
6: Yeah.
4: Was it plastic surgery?
6: Extreme plastic surgery. Yeah.
4: Oh.
6: Yes.
1: What do you mean, like attaching a new face or
6: close? Some of them.
5: But you completely alter a person's appearance and then send them on their way.
6: Yes.
5: There's something else that has to happen.
6: Yeah.
4: But I mean, they gave someone who has an unattractive nose, they did a rhinoplasty and fixed them up. And, won't that help them in life?
5: Maybe exploitative television.
0: Yeah. Maybe we should do a follow-up on that and find out where these people are.
6: Yeah.
0: Mm.
1: There you go.
6: Look it up.
1: Let's go look up some grotesque
5: Ouija board.
1: Yeah.
5: A lot of them couldn't handle it.
6: Yes, being pretty is hard.
1: oh, my God, it's so hard.
5: It's a full-time job.
1: Oh.
4: Women are, this headline, women rushing to New York City's cleavage clinic for all natural boob jobs, half the price of implants, the vampire breast lift.
0: Yeah, but read through that and tell me how long it lasts. What was it, 18 months if the most,
4: I think? This says, oh, wow, this is different. Prices for non-invasive treatment range from $2,900 to $7,000
0: yeah.
4: with results lasting up to 3 years.
0: Oh, 3 years, okay. But still.
6: Yeah.
0: I mean, if you get your breasts augmented, it'll last theoretically forever.
4: It's Judge, a one-time what is the old-fashioned name of Dracula? The original, wasn't it?
5: Sort of based on Vlad the Impaler.
1: And I think Nosferatu's in there somewhere, right?
5: Yeah. Yeah, that was one of the first vampire movies.
4: That was his name?
5: Nosferatu.
4: Nosferatu?
5: Mm-hmm.
4: Okay. All right.
5: What would you like to?
4: I'm just curious. I'm asking. I don't remember.
5: You're just asking?
1: I think this is where.
5: You can understand why we might expect something else.
0: Right. We are waiting for you to.
1: This has got a lot to do with where this all bogs down. you're being too particular.
4: Well, this.
1: Now let's try it again.
4: Well, you want to get back to that guy, take a titty, leave a titty? What was his name again?
1: Taika Waititi.
4: Taika Waititi.
1: Yes. Okay. He's a genius.
4: Yeah. But that's my password. What am I doing saying that out loud?
0: Oh, we never got to the Hawaiian lady either.
1: Here's the Hawaiian lady.
7: For the past 20 years, Janice Lokelani Keihana Iku Kawakahi Hulihe e Kahauna Ele has had to carry two IDs.
1: Holy hell.
0: Gah. Boy, I'm glad I don't do news in Hawaii.
4: Okay.
1: One more time.
7: For the past 20 years, Janice Lokelani Keihana Iku Kawakahi Hulihe e Kahauna Ele has had to carry two IDs.
5: That's wild.
0: She has to be born there.
4: And then she married a guy.
6: That's crazy. Yeah.
4: She insisted on hyphenating her name.
0: I think she married into that name, didn't she? Wasn't that her married name?
4: I think so. I think you're right.
0: Yeah.
4: That's ridiculous.
0: Yeah.
4: Come on. Give me the
0: I respect the traditional Hawaiian people, but yeah.
5: Or Indian shorten kids that who can't spell that.
1: Is that right?
5: That's right.
4: All is forgiven. That is a rock solid.
1: Once again, you know, I can't remember the last time I got all is forgiven.
5: I also didn't know.
1: Amazing.
5: I didn't realize I was in a position I
3: don't recall you angering him.
4: What do you got coming up, Christy?
0: I don't know.
4: Okay, good.
0: Well, we have a Volkswagen prank. We have a guy with 200 lizards being caught
4: that's a
0: at
4: cool
0: the
4: story.
0: Airport. And we have Hawaii in the story.
4: Hawaii, okay. 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
18: Howdy.
1: Howdy.
18: Howdy.
1: We're going to be right back with you as soon as we get fresh horses. And
18: I watched Dutton Ranch last night.
1: Oh, yeah, it's a fine show. There's Pat Godwin.
19: Hello.
1: Hello. There's Jess Hooker.
20: Hi.
1: There's Josh Arnold.
21: Hi.
1: Ace Cosby.
22: Hello.
1: Hello, indeed. I'm Chick. Hello, Tom.
4: Just had the story about the biodegradable balloons. I went to the BBC's website, and there's a picture of a seal.
1: Why would you think the BBC would have something about biodegradable?
20: That's where the story came from.
1: No, no, no. The British Broadcasting.
4: Yes. Right.
1: Okay.
4: The seal is heading toward a balloon. See, that would harm the seal.
1: Sure. So. Yeah, but it's just a natural.
4: It's not natural.
1: Maybe we haven't enough seals.
4: So they've got these balloons that are coming out that are somehow biodegradable. It's a great thing. I don't know how they're going to make condoms out of them.
1: Do you think they have condoms that look like a little seal, with little eyes on the end of it?
20: No.
1: Something like that.
4: Why would you want that?
1: I don't know. Maybe because somebody's into it.
4: Spin a ball on
1: its... Yes, put a magnet magnet to the head of the condom, and then a little magnet in the ball. And
4: be looking for bioloons soon.
20: This is loosely related, but when I prepared the python the day before you guys ate it on air... Hooker the Cooker, YouTube, that thing. When I was chewing on it, it felt like I had a mouthful of balloons.
1: Oh, man.
20: It was so bad.
4: We were all eating the pipe. None of us particularly cared for the pipe.
21: That's not true. Oscar and I gave it thumbs up.
20: Yeah.
4: Really?
20: Yeah.
1: Yes.
20: It would have been seasoned.
1: I thought you were just being kind.
21: No.
20: They didn't mind the texture.
21: It was fine. Tasted fine.
20: Yeah, so
1: you'd have it again.
21: I mean, it's not something I would choose.
20: Yeah.
21: Because chicken is great, and so is beef. And
4: python nuggets aren't going to be.
21: Yeah, but I mean, it went in Rome.
20: Right.
18: Pat, you have a song?
19: Oh, if we could go back a little bit, I have a little something for you. They're taking fat from cadavers.
18: Right.
19: And they're injecting it in these people's faces.
18: Mm-hmm.
19: So I think a Steve Miller tribute is in order.
18: Okay.
19: They took fat from a bloated corpse. It works as filler, but of course, and stomach too. Face full of dead.

0: They're going to reach out and grab you.
1: Yeah, that's creepy.
2: I hate that song.
3: Abracadabra?
4: Oh, I like it.
2: I'm going to reach out and grab you. Good God.
5: What's wrong with that?
6: That may be the worst song.
2: It was a mistake. It's everything that's wrong with music.
1: Don't you like...
4: Who is it?
1: Magic?
3: Steve Miller.
4: Oh, I love it.
2: Old Steve Miller's fine.
7: Don't you like magic? Yes.
1: Abracadabra.
2: Abracadabra. You know what?
3: I don't think it has anything to do with magic.
1: Are you anti-magic?
2: When you put it that way, I do like magic and the word abracadabra. I'm sorry.
3: This song has nothing to do with magic.
2: Right.
1: Yes, it's about the magic touch that this woman has.
2: That's right.
3: Oh.
1: On it.
2: And that magic feeling she gives you.
3: Yeah.
1: It's a sweet song.
2: How about that?
1: Little Stevie Miller.
2: No, he was never known as Little Stevie Miller.
7: Stevie the Guitar Miller?
1: Stevie Guitar Miller, that's right.
3: Where's your other guitar, Pat?
6: I have lots of guitars.
3: Oh.
6: They're at home.
3: Okay.
6: That's the light one for my shoulder.
4: Oh.
6: That's a mini.
3: Okay, so the other one made your shoulder hurt?
6: Yes, it did.
2: I didn't hear anything. What happened to your shoulder?
1: Oh, God. By the way, that reminds me. Yeah. Pat is going to be doing his first live show since he had the surgery.
7: That'll be rusty.
2: Oh, yeah. That's going to... You know what? I might go to that just to see what happens.
1: Well, you'll be seeing a fine show at the Astra Theater in Jasper, Indiana, Saturday, August 22nd. That's just around the corner. Get tickets at AstraTheater.com.
7: Astra, Cadabra. Okay.
6: Gotta reach out and blast you.
1: These work.
2: You leave me some backstage tickets?
6: Absolutely. Come down and hang with the king.
2: All right.
1: We gotta think of the second half. Astra, what? Can't be Cadabra.
7: Why not? It's a magic show.
2: Astra.
7: Well, it's not a magic show, but it's a magical show.
3: He spins magic.
1: Now someone's gonna go in the...
2: Hey, Tom.
1: Pat's gonna hear on the way out, I thought you were gonna do some tricks.
2: I don't think Josh likes magic. Do you hear what he's saying over there?
1: You don't like magic?
2: You don't like magic.
7: I despise it.
1: Okay. Well, Christy, what else?
2: You know what I don't like in magic? There's only one thing I don't like. I like magic overall, especially Penn and Teller, that kind of magic.
6: Yeah.
2: I don't like the roving magicians at restaurants.
6: Ooh.
2: I do. Care. I don't care for
7: that. I get that, but I love all of it.
4: Where are you eating dinner?
3: Well, there used to be a place here that
6: had a magic.
2: And you think they're the waiter when they come up and they
4: way.
2: Hey, can you get me another glass
3: of...
2: Well, I didn't expect...
4: Well, I see why they closed.
2: A dove to fly away.
1: No, I used to love that. And they had that gag where they'd heave the card and would stick to the ceiling.
2: Yeah, hilarious.
1: I love that. You look up and there's like 30 cards up there.
4: Huh.
1: Very clever.
3: It was clever.
1: I love that trick.
3: Tom loves magic. We all
7: do
3: know
7: too.
3: That.
7: I'm always reeled in. I never am not amazed.
4: What about the mariachi band? Do you like that in the restaurant?
6: I like that.
4: Yeah?
7: I like it when they're stationary in a corner and you can enjoy it.
3: I don't like the roving one.
2: No, I don't like the roving anything. Like a violin player, like a magician.
1: You're about to look your girlfriend in the eye and say something really serious.
3: He did say lick.
6: Yeah.
3: He did say lick.
6: You're about to lick your girlfriend in the eye.
7: You know what? There are so many stakes nowadays.
4: You got to keep it moving.
7: And possibly
2: get used to the... Hey, you new listeners, get used to this phrase. We know what he meant. All right.
1: I'm just saying, you're having a really romantic moment and you're at this place and, you know, just a little bit awkward all of a sudden.
7: Or breaking up.
3: Yeah.
2: I just don't want to see you anymore.
3: We're breaking up. We're leaving now.
1: It's not you. It's not you, baby. I just want to tell you.
2: Hey!
1: Hold
7: that thought.
1: It's not you, it's me.
2: I don't love you anymore.
7: And of course, she hears, marry you.
2: Well, yes.
3: Say goodbye, Tom.
1: Goodbye, Tom. These are the O'Reilly Auto Parts Studios. 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
12: Hi, I'm Bob Dylan, and this is my very first commercial. Now I'm going to sing for you. When the wind was blowing like a rolling tambourine. On my big brass band, my boot heels were wandering. The heaven's door was not.

0: You know, my singing was getting a little hard to understand. That's when I discovered the Breathe All Right nasal strip. You know, just like the ones that all the football players wear. I can breathe better and just listen to me sing. Here, let me put this thing on.
1: The wind was blowing like a violent tambourine on my big brass bed. My boot heels were out wandering. The heaven's door was knocking and I was tangled up in blue. Oh, does it feel the times are a-changing too?
0: And not only do I sing better, listen to my harmonica playing. And now listen, I can even play the guitar better too.
2: Wow.
0: And it's all thanks to Breathe All Right nasal strips. So go to your drugstore and knock, knock, knock on the door. Tell him Bobby Zimmerman sent you. The answer, my friend, was blowing in the wind. I just couldn't smell it till now. Oh, my Breathe All Right thing just fell off. It got stuck on this damn harmonica holder. Oh, and for you ladies, there's a Breathe All Right that's made just for woman. It'll make you breathe just like a little girl. Everybody must get a Breathe All Right today.
3: Joining us in the studio, comedian Mike Birbiglia.
4: Is that the proper pronunciation, Mike?
5: Yeah, you can say whatever you want. Everyone gets it wrong. When telemarketers call, they'll be like, good afternoon, may I speak with Mr. Oh, man. Gabigaboo. I'm like, yeah, Gabigaboo doesn't live here anymore.
3: Now, did they, early on in your career, were you asked to come up with a stage name, like Mike Barber or something?
5: Everybody told me that. When I was starting out, like, I used to show up like at colleges, and there'd be a sign like, tonight, comedian Mike Briggleby. Yeah.
3: That's a funny name, though. I like that.
5: Yeah, Briggleby's hot.
3: I would have gone with Briggleby.
5: I mean, and the Mike Briggleby fans were so disappointed when they showed up.
4: That's not him.
5: We want Briggleby.
6: Where's Briggleby? He's much taller and blonde. Where's Briggleby?
5: And then I did one show where a guy goes, ladies and gentlemen, Mike Bahuski. And I swear to God, and I got off, and the guy goes, is that right? Is it Bahuski?
3: Jim, you mentioned that you are a tall man.
4: 6'6", yes.
3: Six, six,
4: huh?
3: Are you a single guy or married guy?
7: I just got married.
3: Oh, congratulations.
7: Yes.
3: How's that going?
7: First timer?
8: Yeah, first timer.
5: Wow.
8: Yeah.
4: How about that?
8: I'm learning, you know, very slowly I'm learning, you know, like, you know, when women get married, they take the guy's name, and I'm learning that us guys are also giving, my married name is Somebody. Somebody's got to take the trash out. At first I was like, is she talking to somebody else? Is there somebody else here?
4: Somebody.
8: Shouldn't we be on a first name basis by now?
9: Well, someone's going to have to go to the hardware store. And somebody's going to have to put this table together.
10: And now, from the Bob and Tom Archives, we dust off another classic. classic. A moment of frivolity.
3: Here he is, a philosopher, a writer, a comedian, a man who goes to the edge, then folds it neatly. The host of Vague But True, Tim Bedore. Well, thank you very much. As I travel this great land of ours, I get to meet our fellow citizens and see firsthand why America is the greatest nation on earth. With one notable exception. Too many American men don't know how to pee in a public restroom.
11: Hear, hear.
3: Even if they had to stand, women would manage to get more where it's supposed to go than the men who are using these airport bathrooms. Unfortunately, I'm an expert on this topic because every weekend I'm in airports drinking coffee, using public restrooms, and what is wrong with you guys out there? First of all, stand a little closer to the urinal, will ya?
4: Yeah.
3: Some of you are taking your shot from behind the three-point circle. Fellas, it's a layup. It's a tip-in. It's a gimme putt. It's not hockey or soccer where someone's trying to keep you out of the goal.
12: It's a pretty big space.
3: It is. Step up, unzip, and knock it in the cup. How does all that urine wind up on the floor?
4: Yeah.
3: The drippings start about 3 feet out. Maybe some of you are dashing away to get on a plane, but the majority of us have enough time to empty our bladder, jiggle, and zip up without backing away before it's over. And here's the freaky thing. Not only are many of you guys dribbling on the floor, but some of you are hitting the partitions that separate one urinal from the next. When you're done, you're supposed to jiggle it, not wrangle it into submission. It's possible a few of you have epilepsy or spastic fits while standing there, but if you're not in one of those two categories, you're out of excuses for hitting the dividers. Looks like some of you guys are faking right then going left. Why am I so annoyed by this situation? It's pee. It's body waste. That's why. And I don't want to be standing in it. It's germ-laden horribleness. It's so germ-laden, you're supposed to wash your hands just after being in the bathroom because everything in there is so germy. Although I had one college professor who taught us you should wash your hands before you unzip and relieve yourself because your hands are what's really filthy. You touch doorknobs with your hands. Your Johnson is clean. Men take a 10-minute shower. We spend 9 minutes cleaning the old Sarge.
9: The old Sarge!
3: We get the old Sarge very clean, and then we protect it with a fresh pair of underwear every day. Clean your hands first so you won't get your dingus dirty, was this professor's point. Just don't try making a living with that education. That could lead to misunderstandings and a few bar fights, as I remember. Mm-hmm. Anyway, I digress. Call me a crazy optimist. But I believe the average male length and stream force is quite capable of 100% urinal deposit success. If you need a swing thought, here's a good one. Look straight ahead and put out a fire in the middle of the urinal. And here's another thing. Quit making so much noise in there. A deaf man can hear how relieved you are to be relieving yourself, which is definitively a case of too much information. Yeah. I was next to one guy, a Hindu or a Buddhist. I couldn't tell if he was relieved or meditating. He unzipped and I heard, oh.
10: You don't say we didn't warn you.
2: I'm warning you, don't do that.
10: There's laughter ahead.
7: I should be having a better time. If this is a park.
10: This is Bob and Tom Radio.
11: Comedian Haywood Banks has joined us in the studio, and Haywood is a fine songwriter, and I need to stop the show for just a second and point out something that you cannot see.
3: What's
11: I had to
3: problem?
11: Have a medical procedure yesterday, and as a result, my face and my skin are all burned.
4: You're bright red.
11: It's a dermatological procedure done to help
4: call
11: prevent.
4: A tanning booth, Tom. Don't give us that.
12: If you had a moonroof in your car, you could probably get through traffic really quick. Just stick your head up.
9: Can you make this noise?
12: Wee-oo, wee-oo, wee-oo.
11: Oh, these are all very funny.
9: Don't you have a partition that slides?
4: You know what you need to do?
9: Moonroof?
4: You need to hire Michael Jackson's umbrella guy.
9: Yes.
4: Oh, yeah.
11: That's what I need.
9: You need an umbrella guy.
4: You do.
12: What do you think that pays? I went to over to France again. And,
4: oh, you did?
12: And I was sitting in a restaurant with a guy playing the piano. And as soon as they find out you're from America, they try and sing every American song they know. And and you just, as an American, you have to, I mean, it's like, welcome to the Hotel California, Hotel Bloody Pool. But, you know, and even if you can't sing, you would have to jump in and go, let me show you how this is done. Uh-huh. You know, oh, Mandy, you came and you came without taking. Uh-huh. You know, sure. They have no rhythm whatsoever.
4: Uh-huh.
12: Songs you hate, you would get up and sing just to show up. So, anyway, but this is, none of that has anything to do
4: with all this right. song. Okay, good.
12: With a song. And I know I have to find the...
11: What's the song
12: here
11: called?
12: We go. Okay.
11: So you're on the right page and everything.
12: Write a song. 10 minutes later, I'm singing it to 2 million people. Here we go.
9: Oh, I think there's more than that.
4: Well, you spent a lot of time on this. Huh?
11: Keep doing the intro. It'll wear down.
13: We'll be down to a million.
11: They're dropping off pretty fast.
4: Yeah. Uh-huh.
9: Hey, you know what? He hurts me like that, too.
4: Every day.
9: You know, you can't.
12: I'm accustomed to it.
4: Uh-huh.
9: I'm
11: sorry. I'm in pain today.
4: I'd love to hear this.
12: When Ethel was just 19 and her parents were in her face, she got herself a tattoo in a private place. And only by her own true love was it to be seen. her family for physician or drunk crowds that offered beads. It was a tiny tattoo of a little tiny dove, and with a tiny word, and that word it was love. Well, 30 years have passed now, 30 years that have been rough. 4 marriages, 3 children, 40 diets, and lots of sun.

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0: is on the answering machine.
1: Hey, Monica. Hey, Bill. Hey, I have my saxophone out. You want to take another lesson today? Hey, I'm naked. Come on over. Hello? Are you there? Monica, come on, man. Pick up. Hey, listen, I'm sorry about that mess there. Why don't you put a little club soda on and it'll come right out. Yeah. Monica, come on. Hey, don't forget to erase this tape. All right? I love you.
2: Who are you talking to?
1: Oh, gotta go. Bye.

0: It's Anything Could Happen Day. Or is it Roundup Day?
1: Is it Roundup Day?
0: Is it Foreign Film Day? Come the O'Reilly.

0: Chick.
1: Hello there, Josh Arnold.
0: Hi.
1: There is Ace Cosby.
2: Hello.
1: I am Chick McGee. Hello, Tom Griswold.
3: Hello, Chick.
1: Huh?
3: It is actually, if you want to get technical, according to the that National Day calendar.
1: Today
3: it is,
1: in history? Oh, today.
3: No, it's I Love My Feet Day.
1: I love my feet or feet?
3: Feet. Sorry, I started laughing.
1: Well, if you don't take care of your feet, you'll be on your knees.
3: Yeah.
0: Man, oh, man. Okay, well, maybe get a pedicure.
1: Yeah.
3: We have...
1: Never had any trouble with my feet, as soft as a baby's backside.
0: Nice.
3: Isn't that nice?
1: Lovely feet.
3: Could we go back a ways? That was the band Libidos and their tribute to Monica Lewinsky, because today is the date in history that Bill Clinton decided to fess up.
1: I don't know what time that he came out and said, I'm really busy. I'm going to get back to working for the American people. I was at a Pearl Jam concert, and Eddie came out like halfway through the concert and said, I have President Clinton's announcement about the Monica. And he read, I basically did not have sex with that woman. He read that. And everybody was cheering for some reason. I don't know why.
3: Well, this is where Clinton said in his TV address, quote, he admitted his relationship with Lewinsky was wrong.
1: Oh.
3: But denied committing perjury, blah, blah, blah. It was big news for a while.
1: And remember the whole thing about what is? Remember that?
4: Yeah.
1: Oh, yeah.
3: But a little bit of music from Libidos, recorded live during a live day session with the Bob and Tom Band and Orchestra somewhere in there. Now, as for National Feet Day, we'll get to that.
1: Number one fetish, right?
4: Yeah.
1: Number one, Tom.
3: I've got some numbers on that, actually.
1: Let's put them up on the board, see if they hold up.
3: Some numbers on the feet thing. I'll get to those coming up in just a few minutes.
1: All right.
3: Welcome to the show. Thanks very much for joining us. Hope you had a great weekend. We do have a stack of letters here. I will direct you to our website, bobandtom.com, where you can find a little link. It'll send you right to the letter bin, if you will, and we'll be happy to get to your letters when the time is right. And anything interesting happened to anybody over the weekend? Anything totally exciting? Christy, I like your hippie shirt. That's one of my favorites.
1: That is the hippie ballin' shirt.
4: I woke up really late, so I thought maybe this would cheer me up, since, you know, you get started the wrong side of the bed kind of thing.
1: Yeah?
4: Yeah, so I'm still waking up. Actually.
3: It's appropriate because today is...
4: Oversleep Day?
3: No, it's the anniversary of the last day of Woodstock.
4: The
1: Feces Festival.
3: 3 days of mud. Yeah, a great movie, by the way, if you've never seen it. Oh, yeah. You don't think so?
1: It's
4: kind of
1: like
4: his wheelhouse. We were young.
1: It's kind of like taking a college course, but it gets exhausting after a while because there's lots of stuff going on, and the two camera thing and the split screen pass. Yeah,
3: come on, you got the Who.
1: Well, yeah, you got that, but I mean
3: Hendrix.
1: You watch it, be honest, to see the people and what they're doing out in the in the crowd.
0: The only gripe I have about it, and this is minor because I do think it's great too, but it's out of order.
1: Yes.
0: It's not Pulp Fiction. If you watch it one, like, not really knowing anything about the festival, you're not seeing it the way it would really.
1: Right.
4: Why did they do it that way, I wonder?
0: I don't know.
4: I had no idea that was the case.
1: Somebody took a film class at NYU and thought it was beautiful.
3: I think that the bands.
4: Went by the popularity of the bands, maybe?
3: Yeah, and they wanted some of the better bands to be coming up toward the end.
1: You know what my biggest complaint is about? Not that I don't love this band, and I always will. How did Shauna and I end up in the film?
4: That's a great question.
0: Not only that, an inexplicable... They brought the house down.
1: Yeah, they killed.
0: Yeah.
1: Or according from the...
3: I think it was...
1: Watching the film.
3: Because that kind of music had been completely supplanted by the Beatles, et cetera, et cetera.
0: You know what it would be like? It would be... If let's say something like Louder Than Life, one of these huge heavy metal festivals for 3 days,
1: right?
0: If they brought out Howard Jones,
1: Rick
4: Astley,
0: the place would go crazy.
1: Well, it was like when Jewel came out for Woodstock '99, but that kind of got out.
3: The China Knot thing was funny because they were doing choreography, they were wearing the gold suits. And everybody in that era was up there in blue jeans.
4: Sure.
3: And looking, it was just a different thing. So it was
1: we're
3: just,
1: all We're all friends here, right? Can I make a confession? I actually had a T-shirt that says, or said, Grease for Peace. The great John Bowser Bauman.
0: Oh.
1: Grease for Peace. Remember that?
4: That's you.
1: I don't remember Grease for Peace?
4: Yeah, I do.
1: Oh,
4: yeah.
1: It was everywhere.
3: It's a funny moment in the movie Woodstock. And actually, there's another weird tie-in. The song Grease is the Word, as sung by
2: Frankie Valli.
3: We have a Frankie Valli update today.
1: Well, it's got to be funeral arrangements, right?
3: No, it's not.
4: It's
3: good news about Mr. Valli.
1: What are you talking about? It's not Mr. Valli. It's Frankie Valli.
3: Okay, Frankie
1: Valli. He's going to die.
0: Either that or he got a new dolly for them to push him out onto stage.
3: Wow, this is a cold room.
2: Well, have you seen the thing going on?
1: I can't keep up with you. You hate Ronnie. I hate that song.
3: I do hate that song.
1: I can't keep up with you.
3: But I do like the song Grease is the Word. We have a Frankie Valli update coming up.
1: Do you really?
2: That may be the worst song of all time.
3: No, the worst song of all time.
4: What about Beauty School Dropout? That's a good song.
3: Okay.
2: It's not a bad song.
4: He's never seen it.
1: Every musical opinion you've ever had is now counterfeit because you like Grease is the Word. I'm sorry.
3: But yeah, I've always said that I always thought that the Four Seasons were only successful because of Paola.
1: And what's wrong with that?
3: Yeah, I don't know. They have a couple of nice songs, but not my cup of tea. In any event, we'll be covering the Woodstock situation.
1: Did you have a chance to go? Weren't you old enough to go and could have gone had you made arrangements?
3: No.
1: No?
3: Oh, no.
1: Okay.
3: I was barely in high school.
1: What about the older brothers? No?
3: No. We were doing other things.
4: Are you kidding? Can you imagine?
1: What? I'm sorry. I was trying to engage someone in conversation. Obviously, I was a mistake. Chick, I apologize.
4: They were at the lake. You know that. They were at the lake.
1: They were playing grab ass. Hey, let me pee between your legs. No, you pee between my legs. Okay.
0: You want to go to Woodstock? No, we can't be.
2: We can't be peeing up there.
4: It is dirty up there. Are you kidding?
1: You've said a lot of stuff to me. I've never been more hurt in all my life. I asked him if he's ever at Woodstock. They were very busy. What kind of response is that?
3: No one had heard of Woodstock until after the fact, except for the 500,000 people that were there. I don't even know how we got here. Coming up, we do have some sad news from the world of Major League Baseball coming up, but we also have a nice happy story from the world of Major League Baseball as we start heading toward the playoffs.
4: I'm going to a Major League Baseball game tomorrow.
3: All right.
4: Very excited seeing the Reds and the Cardinals play.
0: Oh, cool.
4: Cincinnati, yeah.
1: That's exciting.
4: Very excited.
1: Where is it, Cincinnati?
4: Uh-huh.
1: Yeah, that's
4: yeah.
1: going to be all right.
4: I got a new Reds hat that's got sparkly C on it. I'm so excited.
1: Yes, and she spent all last week trying to arrange this Reds hat and made all of our lives a living hell. I remember that.
4: No, I didn't.
5: Do you know how to get a Reds hat?
4: I asked my friend... Who? Josh Arnold, and he directed me to the exact place where I found it.
1: Everyone make a note that the one who's been here the shortest is still a Christie's friend.
3: By the way, Sparkly C is dancing at the dollhouse.
0: Oh, she still is?
3: Yeah, okay.
0: Good, I heard she retired.
3: Okay.
1: If you see Christie at the game, come up and say, hey, what's that C stand for?
4: Cincinnati.
3: I see. What's coming up in sports?
1: Scotty Scheffler. Back on top. About time this guy won a tournament, huh? yes, and we'll have an update for Major League Baseball. We have video of corgis racing.
4: Oh, I'm so glad you have that story.
1: Little chubby, chubby dog with short little feet. We have the world's ugliest dog. How about that?
4: Aww.
1: How ugly is...
3: Every year they do a competition.
1: Hey, look, it's Jimmy Brown. No, it's the Bengals rookie who's leaving to start a career in Hollywood. How about that?
0: Okay.
1: And those aren't any bats. Those are made out of Budweiser.
4: Oh.
0: Budweiser bats.
3: That's a really interesting, weird story, kind of in the sort of in the same sphere as Field of Dreams whiskey, except involving Budweiser beer.
4: Huh.
3: Coming up, we have... I don't even know how to describe this. Remember the vampire facial?
0: Sure.
4: Yes.
3: And well, now they've...
0: Hey, take that.
4: They've moved a step farther away.
3: There's zombie facial and zombie penis filler.
0: Oh, gosh.
1: But the vampire facial, they shoot blood into your face, right?
4: Yeah.
3: Yeah. And
4: hopefully your own.
3: There's also a vampire breast thing. It's really very odd.
1: Is that where you have two holes at the bottom?
3: Yeah. we have a cadaver... fat in the news and more. So that's all coming up. Patty G, you got a song for us today?
2: I do, a birthday song. Little tribute.
3: Oh. Somebody famous's birthday?
2: Oh, yeah.
3: Okay, good. We'll look forward to that. Right now, American Financing has a couple of words for you. 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
0: We've all accidentally switchbladed our girlfriend with a toenail. Or
4: sure. 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
1: If you can't take it, don't get in the octagon. 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

0: My mom doesn't like it when I drink. She's always like, Michael, I hate it when you drink. You always become somebody else. I'm like, Mom, that's why I do it.
1: Yeah,
2: we laugh.
1: Yeah, we laugh now.
2: What's your drink of choice?
0: My drink of choice. I like Guinness. I like Guinness.
2: Really?
0: I don't know if that's a.
1: That's all right.
3: That's good.
2: Christy, you're nodding. You approve?
1: Yeah, I was expecting something sweet.
0: Oh,
3: Bob.
1: Well, I mean, you know, it doesn't seem like a beer drinker. Yeah. It looks more like a Mai Tai drinker to me.
0: My mom's Irish, so I always feel like.
1: Okay.
0: Like, growing up, it was weird because she's Irish Catholic, so she's like super Catholic. You know? Mm-hmm. And whenever we did something wrong, she'd like go off. She'd be like, who broke the fishbowl? Jesus, Mary, and Joseph.
3: Yeah.
1: Yeah.
0: You know, my brother'd be like, wow, we should go tell her it was us. I'd be like, no, we're not even one of the top three suspects. We're not even in the lineup. We're Catholic. Jesus died for our sins. He won't mind taking the heat on a fishbowl. Yeah.
4: And Jesus said, take this bread and eat it. It is my body. And the disciples said, Jesus, we're all on low-carb diet. We appreciate you dying for our sins, but we're all trying to slim down. We want to look good in the painting.
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0: just a
1: Joey Stivic is not really in the news much.
0: No, but I mean, they have a baby doll. Never. I just wondered if they had baby dolls that are anatomically correct now.
1: Probably.
0: Okay.
1: Nothing would surprise
2: me. He doesn't want to speak.
1: No, you're answering a question. I don't know the. Do you know the answer?
3: You ask questions all the time. You don't know the answer to.
0: That's how we find out answers. You've
2: made it clear in this first 20 minutes you want silence.
3: Oh, yeah.
1: As
3: a matter of fact, you know, I believe you looked point blank at me just now before we came back and said, you shut up. I think you said that. Yeah. That actually happened.
1: That was involving something else.
3: I know.
1: Of a serious nature.
3: Please continue.
1: Once again, we get to our fine letter. I'm Kathleen. My mom and dad called me Katrinka, shortened to Trinka or Trink as a nickname.
3: Oh, that's kind of cute.
1: And she goes, yes, chick, I'm kind of short, 5'3".
3: Oh, I'd pick her up and put it in my pocket.
1: Isn't that sweet? Well, thank you, Trink. That's a great nickname, I think. Little Trink.
0: Mm-hmm.
1: We have more letters on your end of things.
3: Dear Bob and Tom Show. Let's see. A caller recommended a couple weeks ago putting sour cream and onion Pringles in the freezer. Remember this? He said it was the best thing ever.
4: Yeah.
3: This is from Jake in South Florida. So they mentioned the Pringle thing. You go freeze those. He said, I tried it. I said, I have one question. What did I ever do to you? Now they're cold, weird, and somehow taste even more like a potato chip that's been through a divorce.
0: Mm.
3: Frozen sour cream and onion Pringles, two thumbs down, fart noise.
4: All right. Okay.
3: Whoever called that in, as a matter of fact, Jake continues, you owe me a snack. Well, thank you, Jack.
1: Okay.
3: Jake, I tried that and it
2: tasted. You tried it too?
3: I did. It tasted like cold Pringles. I mean, it was okay.
2: Yeah, I don't know what.
3: There was anything enhanced about it. Yeah.
1: That's all unusual. Right. Well, that actually kind of segues right into this letter. This comes to us.
2: See, you bothered him again.
3: I know. Let me get back to mine.
1: Well, no, I mean, I wasn't here when we had this Pringles discussion.
2: Therefore, it didn't exist.
1: If you'd like to weigh in more, by all means.
2: I want you to go back sometime.
3: We were weighing in and you told us later, to shut up again.
2: Sometime later today, go back and listen to the first part of the show and tell us that you don't make it very clear.
3: I know you.
2: You don't want us here.
3: I know you, and you will look at the radio and say, who's that prick? That's what you'll say. But go ahead with your letter.
1: No. I insist you read another one.
3: Dear Bob and Tom Show.
1: That was fascinating.
3: I've been a listener for 12 years and a VIP member for about 5. Since joining VIP, I listen to every show in its entirety during my commute to and from work.
2: All right, now, Chick, this better be good because we have to prove to him.
3: I know. Well, it's something I'm sure he wrote, so here we go. One of my favorite things.
1: I've lost my place.
3: I listen to the podcast, and while I'm puttering around the house, he said, my new favorite is Chick in his best commercial voice saying, I'm Sea Captain Dick Itchy.
5: I don't remember that.
1: Was that the day we had the frozen chips? I think I missed Captain Dick Itchy.
3: He said it was for Bob and Tom Pharmaceuticals. It made me immediately burst out into laughter. Did Chick really say, see Captain Dick Itchy? I did. I remember saying that, but I don't remember what it was for.
1: Was that in a fake commercial?
3: Yeah, it must be. Okay. I'm sure some sort of venereal disease.
1: Okay.
3: Yeah. I said it just like that. See Captain Dick Itchy.
1: Say it again. I'm enjoying that.
3: Those frozen Pringles.
1: No, the Sea Captain Dick Itchy.
3: Oh, Sea Captain Dick Itchy.
1: Oh, that's good. Thank you for the letter. Nice letter. I appreciate it.
3: I see myself with an eye patch.
1: This comes to us from Kevin in Iowa.
3: Okay.
1: Oh, I like this one. Dear Supreme Radio Beings.
3: Wow.
1: That's nice. Thanks to your recent discussion regarding Mr. Potato Head, I was reminded that I was supposed to buy potatoes at the grocery store.
0: The letter?
1: You saved the day in ways you'll never know.
3: As Josh would say, you know you could write that down in your diary and not bother us with.
1: This is very nice. Okay. We were discussing Mr. Potato Head, and this guy remembered to get potatoes, so his wife didn't kill him. So, Kevin, I'm glad you and your wife. The implication here is that he had a very good time with the missus. Due to the fact that
0: that's the implication.
1: I can't really read the rest. But yes, thank you, Kevin.
3: You're welcome. He got.

0: played because you remember potatoes?
1: Don't be so vulgar. Oh. I'm not sure what happened.
0: Well, that's exciting.
1: It's very exciting.
2: Here, I have a letter.
1: Okay.
3: Good luck.
2: Thanks.
0: We're all behind you. We're not going to be able to reply.
2: Okay.
0: It's got to sound like we don't care, but it's only because we're not supposed to talk.
2: Aaron was traveling home from West Virginia back to his hometown of Warsaw, Kentucky.
0: Uh-huh.
2: And he was listening to the podcast where we were talking about things that are too big to fit in your car, but you try to get there anyway.
1: Right, yeah.
2: He said, I couldn't believe it. I came into town, and there was a guy with a mattress that looked bigger than the car. And by God, the wind caught it, flew off the back. Not sure if he was going, but he sure hope he gets a good night's sleep on that thing tonight. Oh. I don't know if he got... I wonder if he went and picked it up. Would you...
1: I would think so.
0: Well, you can't use it after it's been on the ground, right?
1: Sure you can.
2: Ugh.
0: Really?
2: I guess
3: road rash, never heard any mattress.
2: Mattress cover, I guess.
0: You have one of those big banging things you hit your mattress or rugs with and it shakes the dust out of it?
2: Looks like a big tennis racket?
0: Yeah, with a big giant tennis racket.
1: A big banging thing? No,
2: I don't know.
0: You put it on the clothesline outside and hit the rug or something, or the mattress?
1: No.
0: No.
1: That sounds like a special tool.
2: Sounds like something you would have.
3: See that thing on Shark Tank a couple years ago? It was only in like Austin or something, but a truck would come to your house. They take your mattress out and they feed it into this machine in the back of the truck, cleans your mattress, and then they put it right
0: back
3: in. And like the guys, the sharks loved it.
0: Yeah.
3: But I have not seen if they've moved on to other cities because that would be huge, I would think.
0: I'd sign up right now.
3: Yeah.
1: Interesting.
3: Yeah. They had patented the machine that was mobile to actually clean. Right. They just slide it in like a piece of bread in a toaster, kind of.
0: That's a great idea.
1: Now, would there be any danger of passing the bed bugs on to the next person?
3: I don't know. I don't know if they asked that or not. But
2: would it kill the bed bugs? I wonder.
0: I would
3: probably.
2: Probably.
0: Disinfectant or something. In
1: there. Hey, Lynn, are you huffing Agent Orange in your bed then after the...
0: All right.
1: I'm just asking. These are fair questions.
0: Dear Bob and Tom Show.
1: I think you're huffing chemicals, so I'm out.
3: You're reading from your own book that you wrote called How to Shut Down Conversation.
0: Yeah.
1: Oh, no, I'm enjoying
0: this. You just got mad at Chrissy for asking a question, and you asked kind of the same question, and here we are.
1: Okay, I'll ask Chrissy's question for you then.
0: All right.
1: Are they still making anatomically correct
2: babies? Well, I looked it up.
3: I was in home ec. They had them.
2: They are, yes. I did look that up while you guys were fighting amongst yourselves.
1: So what is it? Is it like a little boy baby doll? Does he have a special name?
2: No, they're
1: like
2: different.
1: Sea Cap. What is it?
0: Sea Captain Dick Itchy.
1: You know, the Sea Captain Dick Itchy doll has his crotch is infested with crabs. Not these. Not the seafloor type.
2: There are more than one. So if you want, you can look for it yourself. Yeah.
1: Okay. Well, I see.
0: This could get real ugly.
2: Yeah.
1: Okay.
0: Dear Bob and Tom Show, I was catching up on your podcast over the weekend. Heard you talking about carrying odd things in a vehicle that are too big to fit in the vehicle. I got behind this car going through town one day and had to take a picture, especially for Tom. That's right. It looks like it's, and it is, some sort of sailboat through the windows or some sort
1: of... Oh, my gosh. He's got them...
0: Scaffolding.
2: The mast?
1: Yeah, they're sideways.
0: The mast.
1: So they're perpendicular to the vehicle. Yeah, it looks like a mast and a boom with a sail around it. It's sticking out at least, what? 6-8 feet on each side.
0: This guy said I followed him for several miles, and then I started seeing him dodging mailboxes.
3: Absolutely.
0: And then he started swerving on oncoming traffic, so I pulled over and let him drive away.
2: Oh.
0: That's Jason in Clarksville, Tennessee.
3: Clotheslining hitchhikers.
1: Wiping out bus stops.
0: This
1: would be like a great Buster Keaton thing where he knocks five people in a row and Buster ducks just in time to... Yeah. That is incredibly dangerous.
3: If I were a police officer, I'd pull him over just so I could walk up and say, you know why I pulled you over?
1: What an idiot.
3: Man.
1: Okay.
3: That was great.
1: Well, he's a sailor, so we have to give
0: him. We have to give him a little slack.
1: Give him a little bit of slack.
0: Yeah.
1: This is interesting.
0: Okay.
1: We were talking about vehicles named after cities.
2: Mm-hmm. Like the Tucson or the Santa Fe.
1: You got the Tucson, the Santa Fe.
0: The Cleveland.
1: There isn't a Cleveland.
0: No, not yet.
1: But I think, and I've also said this about songs, there are certain songs that tend to be New Orleans or Nashville, or states like Mississippi. They tend to be more, you know what I'm saying? There's kind of a romance about them.
0: Sure.
1: There's songs about like Chicago. But what other vehicles are named after cities? This guy has a technical question. Chevrolet makes the Traverse.
2: Mm-hmm. They sure do.
1: Is it possible that it could be named after Traverse City, Michigan, and Little Traverse Bay? Does it count?
3: I mean, that's a listener who knows how to get on the air.
0: Want Tom to be my radio friend. Yeah.
1: Right. Thank you, Derek. That's a great question. I've thought about that many times when I see the Chevrolet Traverse.
0: Do you think about? Well, I know you will now. But be honest, did you think of that before?
1: Absolutely.
0: You did?
1: I certainly did.
0: All right.
1: I wonder if they...
0: You've got Michigan on the brain. You know.
1: I wonder if they thought it was... You drive a...
2: Tucson.
1: Yeah. See, there you go.
2: Yeah.
0: Isn't it Tucson?
1: They also have the Santa Fe.
2: Yep.
1: They're very good. I think that's interesting.
0: You know, Tom, this brings me to this video. I had it middle of the week last week and it never really got on the air. And then... somehow became even more popular when it was. And this is what I see in my brain when Tom is talking and doesn't want us to talk. This is the fisherman out in the middle of the ocean trying to get an octopus off his face.
2: This is terrifying.
3: It really is. I mean, that thing is...
0: It's not letting go.
3: It's a struggle, dude.
0: Then he gets a stick.
2: Oh my God.
3: And now it's in the worst possible position where it's closing. It's closed over all of his air holes.
1: Oh, God, that gives me the heebie-jeebies.
2: Me too.
1: Oh.
3: It's like the movie Alien.
0: Yeah, absolutely.
1: Oh, like Alien. God, how did that happen?
4: Oh, here he goes.
0: He got it off. Yeah, so there you go.
2: Oh.
3: Just awful.
0: Have you ever been with any woman who wrapped her legs around your face like that, Tom, and you just couldn't get rid of her?
1: Oh, sorry. I honestly have the heebie-jeebies from watching that. Oh. God.
2: Hmm. Yeah, it was gross.
1: I got to recover here.
0: Okay, Dear Bob and Tom Show, we're talking about personalized license plates a couple of weeks ago or a month ago or whatever the hell it was. I have one I'd like to share. This vehicle's a blue F-150. Blued F-150. The owner, we're all convinced, was trying to say Cookie Monster. However, some other people...
1: okay.
0: Had a couple of ideas about what it might be.
1: CK space M NSTR.
0: Then my wife said maybe it's Chick Monster.
4: Well, yeah, you could go that way.
3: Or maybe it's Minister.
0: It could be.
1: Do you guys remember the... I'll have to dig up. I took a photograph of a sign where a minister had a rather unusual name.
3: No.
1: Do you remember this?
3: No.
1: Oh, my gosh. I took the picture of it because I knew you wouldn't believe me. It's right along those lines.
2: Okay.
0: Oh, man.
1: It'll take me a second to dig it up.
0: I have no idea why. Because of Tom. Some great advice he gave me one. Why are personalized license plates so popular? It just gives people more of a chance to find out who you are and key your car. I don't know why. I would never have a personalized license plate, ever. Would you?
2: I have one.
1: Well, you have one on a very unusual car.
2: It just says a Figaro, so people know what it is.
1: Yeah, your car is that. What is it? A Datsun? Technically,
2: no, Nissan.
1: Nissan. Okay.
2: Yeah.
0: Hmm.
2: Yeah.
0: Figaro.
2: But I have thought of that because I have not a personalized plate, but I have a specialty plate. You know, mm-hmm. Some states you can buy your university and I always think, somebody's going to go, that person driving that car, but whatever. Easier to remember the plate number.
1: Coming up in the news, what have you got, Christy?
2: Coming up, we have zombie fillers. We have scientists growing human organs. It's kind of a weird, creepy day.
1: Huh.
2: And we never got to the Volkswagen suspended over the cliff.
1: Very cool.
2: Mm-hmm.
0: Like a Volkswagen Beetle?
2: Yep.
1: Yeah, very cool, very cool. Right now, ladies and gentlemen, I will warn you that coming up, we have a dumb world record as usual.
0: Yeah.
1: We got a couple cool dog stories, including Corgi, the International Corgi Race.
0: Love the Corgis.
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0: Hey, welcome back to the Bob and Tom Show. 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
2: Well, hello there.
0: Hello there, indeed. Hello, Pat Godwin.
12: Hey, Chick.
0: Hey, there's Josh Arnold.
12: Hi there.
0: Hey, there's Ace Cosby.
13: Hello there.
0: Hello. I'm Chick McGee. Hello, Tom.
1: You brought up vanity plates.
0: Yeah.
1: And, yeah, I'm like you. I'm confused often by them. Sometimes I'm. You have to sort of figure out what exactly are they going for.
0: Mm-hmm. I will tell you this. I have no idea what my license plates are.
2: You don't?
0: Right now. Got no clue.
12: Same, yeah.
1: Really? I have no idea. I took a picture of it. It's on my phone if I need to ever find it.
0: I should do that.
1: Yeah. But I don't know what it is.
2: Huh.
1: Now, this is, what was the one you just showed? CK...
0: CKMNSTR.
12: And I think they were going for Cookie Monster, as the letter writer suggested, because it's a big blue vehicle.
0: It was a big blue car.
12: They're trying to be cute, but oof.
1: Yikes. Yeah.
0: I don't think he was a rooster farmer.
1: Yeah, okay.
12: Right.
1: although, I suppose you could make a silly movie about a rooster that was a giant monster.
12: Yeah, but you wouldn't call it that, would you?
1: There was a limo around here that had a huge rooster on the roof.
0: The chicken car. That's what they called it.
1: Oh, that was the chicken car. Mm-hmm. Okay, the chicken limo. Okay, not the cock limo.
2: No.
12: Or the cockmobile.
0: It could have been the cockmobile.
1: Well, the cockmobile, that's funny.
12: Like it wasn't that?
1: Yeah.
12: It was.
1: Yeah. But, okay. this one, Dear Bob and Tom Show, you were talking about license plates. I saw this one on Friday. I work as a roll-off dumpster driver and spend a lot of time driving. I saw a Subaru Forester on the freeway with the license plate NOT space LEZ.
12: Wow.
2: Whoa.
1: It's from Dave in Tucson.
12: Because the Subaru has become a punchline.
0: Yeah.
2: Yes.
1: I didn't put that together.
0: Right.
2: Yep.
1: Very good. Okay, I see.
12: Got away with that one.
0: Wow.
1: But why would you do that?
12: Probably got tired of the jokes. Or just wanted to make a joke themselves. Hey, I drive a Subaru, but that doesn't mean I'm gay.
0: Here's the thing. I think, is there any way that we could keep track of people who think they're funny, who aren't funny, that continue to try to be funny and try to make jokes?
12: I'm sitting right here.
0: I'm trying to make jokes about things. And they continually uncomfortable.
1: I think I see it. Now I see what...
0: You know what I'm trying to say.
1: Yeah, what the guy was trying to do. Lady. Well, let's see now.
2: A lot of older people drive Subarus, I've noticed.
12: Is that right?
2: Mm-hmm.
1: My son drives one. Loves it.
12: What was with old people in Crown Vics?
2: The old cop cars, too.
12: Yeah, exactly. Wow. So you didn't know if it was a cop coming up on you or Mildred.
2: All right.
4: Which is illegal.
2: You're right.
1: Who's the actor from... the Canadian guy from... Ghostbusters.
4: Dan Aykroyd?
1: No, sorry.
0: Harold Ramis.
1: Never mind.
0: John Candy.
1: One of those guys famously has like 3 Crown Vics, drives all over L.A. because he just loves
0: it. There's something that and it hasn't happened, knock wood, it hasn't happened to me yet, but older Americans get bigger eyeglasses and bigger cars. I don't know why that, don't you think?
1: That may have gone away, but...
0: Yeah, you can't find a new sedan anymore, though.
2: Hard.
1: Sure. And we were also talking about cars named after cities.
2: Did you? I'm sorry.
1: There are, it's a pretty much, I mean, it's amazing how many there are.
0: Really?
1: And they're all it's all cool places like the Telluride.
2: Yeah.
1: You drive a Tucson from Hyundai.
2: Yeah.
1: Are you counting Santa Fe?
0: Are you counting the Yukon?
12: That's a region. Yeah.
1: Yeah, there are geographic ones like there's the Chevrolet Colorado. I know there's the Tundra from Toyota. There's like a Western thing because what there's a Maverick something right?
0: Ford. It used to be a Ford Maverick. I don't think they make that.
1: City wise, you've got the Monte Carlo, the Tahoe, the Aspen, Durango, the Pontiac, Le Mans.
2: Yeah.
1: I drove one of those for a long time. Interesting. The Mercury Monterey. Oh, but these are all cool places. Do you know what I'm saying? They're hipper.
12: Well, marketing, you know.
1: Yeah, you're not going to get the, I don't know, the Ford Colon, named after Colon, Michigan.
12: Well, no.
0: I thought the colon as in a body part.
12: Sort of a hat on a hat there.
0: Yeah.
1: I'm just saying, there's a lot of unfortunately named cities that you're not going to, there's a Crash, Nevada. I don't know if that'll be a car anytime soon.
12: The new Nissan Crash.
2: Yeah.
1: I have one more letter.
2: Well, real quick on this car thing. I didn't realize this. I was doing a deep dive in cars over the weekend. Don't ask. And
12: we didn't.
2: There's a 19. There was a car in 19.
1: The hostility. It's all coming from over there.
2: Care.
1: They blame me, but it's Josh.
2: There was a car that came out in 1957 and had a built-in bar.
0: Oh, yeah.
2: And it had metallic cups that would attach to the glove box so they wouldn't slide off.
12: Amazing.
2: Isn't that amazing? It was a Cadillac Eldorado at the time.
0: Cars had turntables, vinyl turntables.
2: Yeah.
0: You could play a record but I guess the tone arm was so heavy it ruined the vinyl.
1: Elvis in the Elvis book they talk about that he had one it you could sort of see the shavings coming off. It looked like he had a lathe on it. Yeah,
12: that and having that and the bar would be amazing.
2: In the front seat, it was in the front seat in the glove box. Can you imagine?
0: Have any to drink tonight? As a matter of fact, I'm just mixing up one. Can I help you, officer?
1: Would you like a lime in that, officer?
0: Good Lord.
2: I had no idea. Yeah.
12: Weird.
1: Got a couple. Y'all, let me just read it. You decide.
0: All right.
1: Dear Bob and Tom Show. Josh, why? Why do you hate us listeners and our letters so? This brings me a great deal of sadness. I'll hang up and listen to your answer.
12: That's a fair question.
1: Signed, brokenhearted in Oklahoma.
12: Love our listeners. I do not hate them at all. But you have no business dictating our content.
1: Well, that leads to this next one. Oh, sure, we don't take dictation from you, but here we go. This comes to us from Matt. He writes, in the famous words of my all-time favorite radio DJ, Nick Aragua, good morning. Good morning to you. He wants to know the cat ghost ship. This was an interesting story out of Washington State, I want to say.
0: Pussy ahoy!
1: Yeah, it was a...
2: I got 49 cats on a ship or something.
1: A whole bunch of cats on a ship. The ship had been abandoned.
2: Right.
1: Very odd story. We still don't have an explanation of it.
2: They got the cats off of the ship, though, safely.
1: He wanted to know what kind of boat was it. He assumed, in the voice of Nicaragua, it was a Moran.
12: Very nice.
0: That's eerily correct.
1: very good. And right now, it's request time. This is one of my favorites.
0: Here's Alan O'Day with Undercover Angel.
1: It's a little bit called No Brains.
13: Has this ever happened to you? You're at an elegant party, and you're suddenly surrounded by snooty intellectual types, all talking over your head.
14: Yes, well, I found Sartre's Being and Nothingness quite a banal piece of work.
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14: 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In fact, I would say that... 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
17: Josh, you had that when you got injured picking up a sandwich. 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
19: 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Sir Charles Barkley and James Gandolfini. It's time to belly up.
20: All right, welcome back to another episode of Belly Up. I'm former NBA MVP Sir Charles, joined by the former MVP of the HBO series The Sopranos, James Gandolfini. How you doing, Tony?
21: Not bad. Just happy to be here.
20: That's cool. But today on Belly Up, Tony, we can do open phones.
21: Oh, Jesus.
20: All right, we could talk NBA playoffs.
21: Jesus Christ. Not again.
20: All right, we could talk NHL.
21: Yeah, sure. Who cares about ratings?
20: But Tony, you ever think that maybe with your attitude, the last place you should be is on a sports talk show?
21: Kind of like your swing. The last place this should be is on a golf course. How's that for payback, you prick?
20: Tony, please.
21: Want to keep talking?
20: Tony, ain't nothing wrong with putting my swing on the golf channel. Dude trying to help my game. Uh-huh. The last thing I need to do is go hide in the closet. I'm trying to get better. Mm. Maybe help entertain.
21: Entertain, sure. They're going to put your swing on TV, they should pick the History Channel. Because it takes forever and it's torture.
20: Tony, chill.
21: Just thinking about it pisses me off.
20: Tony.
21: How can your swing be so bad?
20: Tony, please.
21: Pick any little kid. It'll be twice as good.
20: That's the thing, Tony. It's a mental block. Oh. I got the yips. Just go on my backswing. When I come forward, I kind of stop. Hesitate. It's a mental block. They're going to fix it, though. I'm getting better every day.
21: Oh, Jesus Christ. What are we fooling? We're talking about a golf swing. Two moves. You go back, then you go forth. It's not like we're talking about a palsy. I can fix it in one day. Uh-huh. Yeah. Get up. Act like you're standing over a ball.
20: Tony, no. Let's just do the show.
21: Take it easy. We're going to fix it today.
20: Tony.
21: Like you're standing over the ball.
20: Uh-huh. But Tony, see, I...
21: Arms down, imaginary club.
20: All right.
21: Uh-huh. Head down, standing over the ball.
20: Here, like...
21: What you to think?
20: No, that...
21: Take it easy.
20: Ain't enough room in here, Tony.
21: You relaxed?
20: I'm loose. I'm loose.
21: See the ball?
20: I'm loose.
21: I'm talking about the invisible ball, you prick.
20: All right.
21: Take it easy. Take those deep breaths.
20: Uh-huh. Yeah, I got you, Tony.
21: Uh-huh. Yeah. Yeah. Imagine like you're on the 18. Augusta situation.
20: All right.
21: Playing for the green.
20: All right.
21: Uh-huh. Ready? 3, 2, 1.
20: Tony!
21: I'll hit the ball before I blow your head off.
20: Tony, please put the gun down.
21: What's up with this? Uh-huh. Guarantee y'all hit what I'm looking at.
20: I know. Tony, please.
21: 3, 2,
20: Tony, please.
21: 1. Hey. Problem solved. What I say?
20: I did it, Tony. I did it 2 times.
21: That's for that, you prick. Uh-huh. You ready to play 18?
20: Damn, Tony. I can't say thanks enough. I don't know how to repay you.
21: Take it easy. It was nothing.
20: Here, just to be safe, I'm going to trade you your gun for this. Uh-huh. New from Nestle. Oh. Dark chocolate. 100 grand bar. Oh. It's the bomb.
21: Oh, Jesus. 100 grand. Dark chocolate. Oh.
20: It's still 30% less fat.
21: Let me see it. Chewy caramel, dark chocolate, crispy crunches. Little crispies look like warts. That's pretty good. Looks like the entire candy bar has an STD.
20: Easy, Tony.
21: Jesus Christ.
20: Slow.
21: Only thing it's missing is a little toffee.
20: Breathe, Tony.
21: I can carry for you every day. All we need is a gun and some of this.
20: Breathe, Tony.
21: Pretty good.
7: And now, from the Bob and Tom Archives, we dust off another classic. classic. A moment of frivolity.
18: A lot of the comedians are dating through this internet dating stuff. What's the big one called?
2: Match.com.
22: Are we getting me a date?
2: We already know your name, birth date, height, all that.
23: Your fears, chick. Here's the next one.
22: To quote my good friend Mike Birbiglia, bears.
24: Mine?
2: Yes.
24: A cups.
23: Your most overused phrase.
22: What is it?
24: Mine?
2: Yeah.
24: Look I'm at so the there. Size of those things.
22: I'm so there. I say I'm so there a lot.
23: Your best physical feature.
24: Oh, well.
18: Bob, you don't have to answer this one.
22: Hang down. Mine.
18: Would it be your eyes?
22: I don't know. You tell me, Tom.
18: What do you think Chick's best physical feature is?
22: She likes my hair. She's always
23: liked
22: my hair.
23: I love his hair. He's got great hair.
18: Really?
23: Mm-hmm.
18: Like, okay.
23: Do you shower daily?
24: Hopefully, yes.
22: I shower daily. Yeah. Sometimes twice a day.
23: Do you believe in yourself?
24: No.
22: No. No. Hell no.
23: Do you think attractive?
18: He's a chick theist. No.
23: In the past month, have you drank alcohol?
22: Oh, yeah.
24: Oh, yeah.
23: Do you like thunderstorms?
24: Yes.
23: What?
22: Do you like thunderstorms? Yes.
24: Uh-huh. And figurines.
22: Actually, I do like thunderstorms. They put me right to sleep.
23: Are you a health freak?
22: Yeah.
24: Come on, look at the man.
22: Hang on a second. Let me throw back a swig of these chemicals before you talk to me some more.
23: In the past month, have you been dumped?
22: Not that anyone would know about.
18: Take out the word bin.
24: Yeah.
23: In the past month,
18: it should say, if over 65, remove the word bin. In the last 60 days, have you dumped?
22: You know, that's sneaking into our Oliver. Yeah. You know, it's a good day.
24: Oh, yeah.
22: You know what I did?
18: You know, I don't know if you know this, Robert. I know you don't, Nathan. Chicks dig they dig regularity.
25: Sorry, I can't tonight, honey. I'm working on something.
23: This is so funny.
24: What's your next one?
22: What else you got?
23: This is in the past month, have you? Uh-huh. In the past month, have you eaten a box of Oreos?
22: No.
24: A whole box?
22: No.
23: Yeah.
22: No.
23: Eaten sushi?
24: No.
22: Sushi. Yes.
23: Been on stage?
24: Yes.
23: Gone skinny dipping?
22: No.
24: Yeah.
18: You have?
23: In the last month?
24: Yeah.
22: Nudist freak.
18: One of these days, you're going to have a fish bite your
23: in the past
18: Johnson, and we're going to... I'm sorry, Bob's not here this morning. He had to have stitches.
24: You ought to see the size of that whopper. Wow.
22: You know what would
26: but
22: take...
26: But he finally met someone.
22: Do you guys know what it would take for Tom to become a nudist?
24: The world would have to end.
22: Oh, my God.
18: No, thanks.
23: All right. In the past month, have you ever stolen anything?
22: Oh, yeah. Heck yeah.
23: Ever been drunk?
24: Yes.
18: Yeah. No.
23: Have you been called a tease?
22: No.
24: No.
22: No.
23: How do you want to die?
22: caught in the gears of a
4: that
22: combine.
4: One's not in there. She's just curious.
22: Parachuting out of a plane.
18: Wait a second.
22: Landing on a bike with no seat. That's the way
23: that's
22: to
23: a
22: die,
23: question
22: Bob.
23: Here. I'm not making this up.
18: You've got to be kidding.
23: No. How do you want to die?
22: Does it have by my own hand?
8: Good morning, sunshine.
9: Bob and Tom Radio.
24: This is the Bob and Tom Show. Good morning.
18: Good morning. Thanks very much for joining us. With us in the studio, a couple of comedians, Robert Hawkins and Nathan Trenholm, are here with us. We met Robert a few minutes ago. Nathan, good to see you again, sir.
4: Good to see you, too. Thanks for having me on.
18: Nathan, you're a very young man, and I just happened to notice that you have different eyeglasses than you had last time.
23: Now, this comes from a man who I have sat next to for almost, what, 35 years?
22: Oh,
23: men
22: hey. Yeah, you're preaching to the choir, kiddo.
23: Doesn't know the color of my eyes, yet sure. Recognizes that you have new glasses.
18: That's because last time he was here, he had that J. Robert Oppenheimer physical.
22: Or 19... is it that you dig Nathan's chili?
18: Could be. Remember, he had those sort of 1930s physicist glasses?
23: Sorry, I don't remember
18: right?
23: that.
22: Is, oh, yeah, this is correct, absolutely dead on. See, I'm not going to disagree anymore. Yes. He Robert Oppenheimer'd all over this room. Yes, he did. The only thing he missed was the big hat, the big wide hat. Remember the hat?
18: Oh, sure.
22: Bobby wore. Remember that?
23: Yeah. It just cracked me up, the things that stick
18: I just
23: in
18: noticed
23: your
18: that.
23: Head.
18: Nathan, how are you?
4: I'm good.
18: It's good to see you. Good to see you. Nice full head of hair over there.
4: Yeah, so far so good.
18: Sticking straight up.
24: Yeah.
18: as I recall, last time you were having some interesting issues with your girlfriend.
4: Mm-hmm.
18: So how's that going?
4: It's good. Things are going all right right now. Last week I took her on a date to the movies, and we got there late, and we had to sit in the front row. Yeah. And then like 15 minutes into it, she's like, "My neck hurts. My neck hurts." I was like, "Be quiet and finish."
24: Wow.
22: Damn women.
18: Advantage.
24: Oh, I guess.
18: No other.
24: Yeah. A lot of leg room.
18: So you're living in Los Angeles, California?
4: Yes.
18: Are you from there?
4: No, I'm originally from Chicago, and I've been living out in L.A. for about three to four years now, 3.5 years.
18: Mm-hmm. Everything's going okay?
4: Yeah, things are going well. I'm just got to live with roommates, though, because... can't afford living on my own out there yet.
24: Yeah, it's expensive.
4: But I think that's going well. The other day, I wanted to borrow a CD from one of my roommates, and I went into his bedroom, and I accidentally walked in on him and his girlfriend having sex.
24: Ooh.
4: But luckily, they didn't see me for about 10 minutes.
24: Lucky.
18: Oh, boy. But are you doing okay? I mean, you do well with the ladies. You've got a good rapport with them. Is this why you changed glasses? Did you want to have a more contemporary look?
4: Yeah, yeah. I went with the rimless. they're less noticeable.
18: Yeah. Did you hear our discussion with Robert about the possibility of him switching to a monocle?
4: Yes, I think that's a good idea.
24: Yeah, it'd be a great look for you, Robert.
10: A nice tinted monocle.
24: Oh, yeah. Yeah, the one that actually shades when you go outside and then clears up when you come inside.
22: Yes.
24: Oh, yeah.
22: One day we'll all be wearing monocles.
24: Transition monocles.
22: That's right.
4: Sunglass
24: this rose-colored
4: monocle.
18: Can you get a sunglass monocle?
24: Why not?
22: Sure.
23: You can
10: get anything you want with the internet.
22: Here's something.
23: Why would you just want one eye that's protected from
24: the sun? Wouldn't it look like dusk every day?
22: Here's something.
9: 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Well-meaning, but pointless.
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0: Welcome back to the Bob and Tom Show. We are in the O'Reilly Auto Parts Studios. There's Christy Lee. Looks like you're lotioning up. Am I correct on that?
23: Oh, I was. Well, sure.
0: You're rubbing your hands together.
23: Yeah, I'm freezing, but that's okay.
18: Oh, you weren't just being villainous?
0: Oh. Evil. There's Pat Godwin.
12: Hey, chick.
0: There's Jess Hooker.
26: Hello.
0: There's Josh Arnold.
12: Hi.
0: Hi. There's Ace Cosby.
27: Hello.
0: Hello, indeed. I'm Chick, and hello, Tom Griswold.
18: There's an unusual story coming up, Christy, involving the male member.
23: Yeah.
18: And the hand motions you were just making.
0: Is that? I don't
18: involving
0: think that helps the, anybody.
18: Well, yeah. No, it involves the application.
23: Well, if you do it right.
26: Are you trying to start a fire?
23: Well, that can...
18: Oh, yeah.
0: It involves, like, hey.
18: It involves the application of a filler.
23: Mm-hmm.
26: Oh.
18: in the news.
0: Can you remember the last? Can you remember the last handy you got? Take your time.
18: Let's move on.
0: I thought he was going to. He had that thoughtful look. Let's. No,
18: there
0: think
18: is
0: about
18: a rather interesting story about the latest in plastic surgery. There's some very unusual things going on out there. Some of them involving cadaver fat.
3: Mm-hmm. Oh, wow.
23: Cadaver fat.
18: The fat tissue from cadavers.
23: Cadaver fat.
18: Is being used for a variety of things, including the enhancement of the male member. So,
3: wow.
18: Wow. Now, you were explaining to me briefly as I was leaving the room that you have discovered the origin of... We had a letter about a particular character that you had developed. I believe it was Captain Dick Itchy.
0: Sea Captain Dick Itchy.
3: Please.
18: Sorry. He's a sea captain, like Captain Crunch or Cap'n Crunch. Yes.
0: That's right. This is from Pat, who lives in North Dakota. I don't have any time for you people to shower you with hollow platitudes.
3: Well, thank you.
0: See, Captain Dick Itchy comes from your commercial for Shankers Away.
18: Oh, yes.
0: That's exactly right. And here's another one. Dear Bob and Tom Show. So, where's the replay of Shankers Away? That's See, Captain Dick Itchy. Well, by gosh, here it is.
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12: Ahoy, mateys. 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It's a soothing topical ointment made especially for sailors. 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

0: So, take it from me, Sea Captain Dick Itchy, a man who spent his life sailing the seven seas. 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
2: Love them.
3: Very nice.
4: I forgot there about that. Shankers Away.
5: See, Captain Dick Itch.
4: I'd like to apologize to...
6: To who? The
4: naval chorus. The young men at Annapolis and the young women at Annapolis defending our freedom and their chorus singing Shankers Away. Syphilis on the rise.
5: Syphilis, aren't there certain areas in the United States? Number one, syphilis, right?
6: What?
4: Yeah.
5: Especially among older people?
6: Yeah, older people in those swinging... Independent living places.
4: Here's the stat.
5: Big spike.
4: CDC figures show syphilis cases up 80%. Wow.
7: What are the symptoms of syphilis? Like some are itching, some are oozy, some are...
5: Yeah, I don't know.
6: I don't know.
7: I'm glad.
6: Yeah, sorry.
5: Here's what happens.
4: I'm trying to find... It doesn't say here.
7: Oh, okay.
4: But it just says it surged dramatically in the United States over the past decade.
6: Ugh.
4: Yikes.
5: According to Uncle Google, syphilis, the initial sign, is a single or multiple painless sores called chancres at the infection site, followed weeks later by body rashes, flu-like symptoms, and a hidden latent phase, and potentially organ damage.
8: Latent phase, that's what gets you.
6: Yeah.
5: Decades later, if left untreated.
4: Wow. Oh.
7: Is that the one that makes you crazy?
5: Syphilis and brain damage. Yeah.
8: Al Capone.
5: Al Capone. And wasn't there a theory, King George, the madness of King George? He had syphilis, I think. Yeah.
4: Yeah. When we came up with Shankers Away, of course, we went in there with all the medical knowledge we have on the show.
6: Oh, yeah.
4: Which you'll recall is zero.
5: Okay. Sores commonly appear on the genitals, anus, rectum, lips, or inside the mouth.
4: All the good places.
8: That's where they make the money.
5: All the
8: fun zones.
4: You don't get them in your elbow.
6: No.
5: Secondary
4: stage. Hey, Josh, you got a shaker on your elbow. Well, she was a big gal.
5: The rash. You'll have a rash. If left untreated, secondary stage, rash often appears on the palms of the feet and hands and the soles of the feet.
4: Yikes.
5: Fever, tiredness. Well, hell, I have that.
4: Wait a second.
5: Latent and tertiary stages. A hidden period, all viable symptoms disappear. I'm cured. And then years later, severe damage to the brain, nerves, eyes, heart, blood vessel, liver, and bones.
4: Is this a blood test thing, this one?
5: I would imagine, yeah.
4: Speaking of feet,
5: yikes.
4: Coming up, today is it's National Foot Appreciation Day. Really?
6: Feet appreciation.
8: But is it your own feet?
4: Any feet.
8: Oh.
6: Any feet.
4: Sure.
5: Now, do they celebrate this? Is it National... Meter Day?
8: Yes. Is it in Canada and such?
5: In the UK?
7: Yeah. Oh. It's going to be a big day on OnlyFans.
8: Woo!
6: Those girls are going to make a lot of money today.
4: But I have the breakdown of...
8: Shakedown, takedown, everybody.
4: Of fetishes. The breakdown of fetishes from the Kinsey Institute.
5: Feet number one, right?
4: This is of who has a foot fetish.
8: So we're getting into demographics.
4: 5% of heterosexual women, for example.
8: Boy, if you can get 2% of those, a guy could have a healthy OnlyFans.
5: Now, is that you said heterosexual women? So that is a woman who likes guys' feet?
8: Yes, exactly.
6: I would think that's true. Yeah.
8: That's exactly right.
5: I
7: think that she could like any feet.
5: Any
7: right?
5: feet. See, that's...
7: But just,
8: I think in this case, though...
6: I think it's men's feet.
8: That's why they mention heterosexual.
4: Okay. It says, for example, 18%, that's pretty high, 18% of heterosexual men have a foot fetish.
5: I think it's higher.
4: This is the Kinsey Institute.
7: Sorry, how many?
4: 18%.
8: Now, remember, fetish, the true definition of fetish is you have to have it.
7: Oh, okay.
8: In order to...
7: Not just something you enjoy.
4: Yeah.
8: Right.
4: And okay, their boundaries are a little bit more
2: vague. It's that they have a some sort of fantasy involving feet or toes.
8: Ah.
2: So, by the way, 21% of gay and bisexual men, according to the Kinsey Institute, have a fantasy involving feet or toes.
8: So they're 3% higher, the gay community.
2: Yeah, except lesbian and bisexual women, only 11%.
8: All right, but still higher than heterosexual. Yeah.
2: Okay, so there you go. But today is National
6: I Love My Feet Day.
2: Okay.
7: All right.
6: And take care of your feet.
2: And I love other feet. People's feet.
8: Well, you are altering it to your narrative.
6: It's national.
8: So you know.
6: I love my feet.
5: You do
6: feet
5: that a lot.
2: Right. Oh, so you're saying this is only for people for their own feet?
8: Yes. I love my feet.
6: I love my suggests. Feet day.
2: That is so selfish. I can't believe you guys.
7: I almost didn't.
2: You guys.
6: You would have been smart not to.
5: It's a wonderful day in here. Yeah. It's really interesting. Yeah.
7: Do you guys remember the new social media account that went viral because the boyfriend was being funny and he was eating a bag of Doritos on the couch? And then his girlfriend had her feet up on his lap and he started sticking them between there. And now they're making thousands of dollars.
6: That's right.
5: It's America.
2: And are they putting different foods between her toes?
7: So far, I've only seen Doritos. Yeah.
8: I mean, there's a whole world of food out there.
6: They've got to be.
8: That's toe red.
6: They have to have expanded.
5: And for just $29.99 a month, you can suggest.
2: the experiment with tomato soup wasn't really, didn't really work.
6: You can pour it on there.
5: I don't think I have a foot fetish, though, because I don't need it, as you described it, Josh.
8: Yeah, that's the thing. Fetish has become the word. I think the current definition is what we should use, not the technical thing.
7: Right.
5: My fetish might be I want to be left alone.
8: That
5: might be my strongest fetish.
8: Let's say you're an enthusiast.
5: Yes. I enjoy it very much.
8: Yeah.
2: Okay. Well, we'll find out.
5: What do you like, Tom? You like feet? You like a full lip?
2: I'm not.
5: You like an ass like a house cat? What do you like over there?
2: I don't really focus on feet much. I don't know. I don't really notice them.
8: They definitely have their place in the boudoir.
5: Well, yeah. Sure.
8: There's a lot of soft, smooth surface area.
2: I've been accused of having somewhat coarse feet.
8: Well, you know what? I'll stop fantasizing about you.
2: There may be like motions to move sheets or something, and I am informed that my talon like.
5: Okay, look.
3: So you chew loud.
5: Okay, look, so far, I'm going to add it up for you. So far, you chew too loud. You shake your eyes too loud.
2: Yes.
5: Now you're cutting the sheets with your nails.
6: Yeah. You can't drive. Yeah.
5: It's no way to live, boy.
8: We've all accidentally switchbladed our girlfriend with a toenail.
6: Yeah. That goes the other way, too.
5: If you can't take it, don't get in the octagon, okay? But
2: I assume that in the realm of this whole thing, there are people who like really rough feet.
8: Probably.
2: And probably really stinky feet.
8: Yeah.
5: I don't not that and the dirty feet. I don't care.
2: Well,
5: don't
2: so. Coming up today in history.
5: Little dirty birdie feet?
2: Today in history, Napoleon is in the news, and he famously wanted Josephine to stink.
7: Mm-hmm. What?
2: There are letters that they have out there that Napoleon wrote to her essentially
7: not
2: telling her don't bathe.
7: Oh, no, don't bathe.
6: Feet.
7: He wanted that. Like, fresh,
5: That stank. Right.
6: He wanted that musky.
2: That funky.
5: Ed Muskie. Remember him, Tom?
2: Yes, Mr. Muskie, distinguished American.
5: Remember that famous picture of Napoleon with his hand inside his jacket? He's hanging on to his hang down. Only it's pointed up.
8: Hang
5: did
8: up,
5: you know
2: is he now?
5: He's incredibly well hung.
2: Isn't his male member somewhere in New Jersey?
6: I think that was a...
5: He's a short little guy.
2: Seriously.
6: Okay.
5: Shorter men.
2: Isn't.
5: Put that up on the board.
2: He wasn't short. He was the exact
5: average. Per capita, who has the larger penises? Shorter guys or taller guys?
6: Oh,
5: I submit shorter guys.
2: Well, while you submit that, I'm going to read something else.
5: Built like a fire hydrant.
2: Coming up, we have dogs in the news, corpses being used to fill fat.
5: Uh-huh.
2: News from Hawaii. By the way, sad news from Hawaii. The first hurricane hit the big island in, 150 years?
6: Yeah, brushed it. They say it brushed it.
5: La la.
2: You noticed that the
6: doesn't brush anything.
2: The announcers, now they're really doing that Hawaii stutter thing. Yeah. It's like, okay, cut it out, all right?
6: And Napoleon's penis is in New Jersey.
2: Yeah.
6: Oh. Yeah.
5: And some parts of Delaware.
6: Yeah. The family of the late American urologist, Dr. John Latimer.
2: Yeah, I remember that story.
6: Off limits to the general public.
5: Hey, and today, let's celebrate because Simply Safe is celebrating their 20-year anniversary. 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
2: Thanks, Chick McGee. Coming up, we're going to be opening up our new pop-up store in a few days.
7: Yeah.
2: We're getting itchy. We're getting itchy.
7: We got some fun stuff.
2: We have a huge surprise.
0: I'm Captain Dick Itchy for the Bob and Tom pop-up
2: store. Oh, good. We'll have to have him do a special ad for us. Coming up, interesting story out of the Cincinnati Bengals preseason. Fascinating story involving Hollywood and the Bengals. Kind of cool. We got the world's ugliest dog getting a crown. And we got Hawaii in the news. Think I can get a gig at NPR if I say it like that? Hawaii.
6: Yeah.
2: Okay, good. These are the O'Reilly Auto Parts Studios. 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
14: 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That's the way you mentioned I like it.
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14: 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I said, young man, take your

0: It's fun to stay at the YMCA. It's fun to stay at the YMCA. Everybody is really swell. It's at the YMCA. YMCA. Oh my goodness. What? Oh my.
1: Dust off that strobe light and polish up those platform shoes. Make way for Bob Kloppenberg and the Hughes Corporation.
0: I'd like to know where you got the notion. Yes, I'd like to know where you got that notion. Well, don't rock the boat. Don't rock the boat, baby. Rock the boat. Don't tip the boat over. Rock the boat. Don't rock the boat. Hey, hey, don't rock the boat. Wait a minute. Oh, wait, don't rock the boat. Hey, hey, cut it out. I'm not kidding.
1: Because for a we'll also send you an inside look at the making of Kloppenberg Does Disco. You'll see a side of Bob that the public seldom views.
0: Well, you can tell by the way I use my walk. I'm a woman's man, don't try to talk. And you can loud something. Bill, I can't understand what they're saying here. It's all right. I don't care. There's another way. We can something. You can, Mark. Excuse me. Bill, can we do this? Can we have another take, please? Stay alive. Something, something. Stay alive. Stay alive. Stay alive. Stay alive.
1: Don't delay. As an added bonus, the first 5,000 callers will also receive this scintillating interview with Bob. An inside look at Bob's views on disco and the greatest decade in pop music history.
0: Well, I think more than any other decade possibly in music, that the 70s. I felt like the 70s spoke right to me. And by the way, is that a new suit? That is sharp. Is that right off the rack?
1: Sit back and reflect on the 70s as Bob pays tribute to the late, great Van McCoy.
0: Do the hustle. Do the hustle. La, la, la, la. Dance around and let's hustle. Hi, this is Bob Kloppenberg. Looking on over to your phone right now and dial 1-800-DISCO-BOB. Oh, baby.
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4: Hello there.
3: There's Pat Godwin.
5: Hey, chick.
3: There's Jess Hooker.
6: Hello.
3: Hello. There's Josh Arnold.
5: Oh, my bad. Hey, chick.
3: There's Ace Cosby.
7: Hello.
3: Hello, hello, hello. I'm chick, and hello, Tom.
7: testing. Sorry.
5: I'm contagious.
7: My fault.
4: Boy, aren't
7: hello, you? Hello, Chick McGee.
3: Hello.
7: We were talking about cars, Miss Hooker, that are named after cities.
6: Oh, okay.
7: Because Christy's got a pretty cool car.
6: Yes.
7: Named after Tucson. Mm-hmm. There you go. There's the Tahoe.
6: Yep.
7: Beautiful, like a mini.

0: I bet you did call it a Le Mans.
1: No, I didn't.
0: I'm so happy to be here at your party. Did you see my Le Mans?
2: Isn't it a little too close to lemon?
3: Oh, yeah.
4: It certainly is.
2: I mean, obviously, we know what Le Mans is.
3: Right.
2: But yeah. You would think a car company might stay away from it.
1: Yeah. Yep. There.
2: We were have you guys been to Le Mans?
3: I have not.
2: Is that a bucket list thing?
0: Le Mans? The 24 hours of Le Mans?
3: Of Le Mans?
1: Be pretty
3: cool. I
1: wouldn't
3: turn it down, that's for sure.
1: But we were also discussing what cities would you never name a car after? I think Juneau, Alaska, for example.
3: Oh, okay.
0: 3 Mile Island, Pennsylvania.
1: Well, like, what do you drive, Juneau? No, I don't know. That's why I'm asking. The Newark. The new Oldsmobile Newark. It smells like the exhaust is coming into the car. That's what we call it, the Newark. We were discussing, I was somewhat annoyed over the weekend that suddenly you hear all the announcers are discussing Hawaii.
0: This gives you a little bit of an idea of what upsets Mr. Griswold.
3: Yes.
0: Go ahead.
1: Now they're all doing the Hawaii thing. They're kind of skipping.
0: We have that lady who, the newscaster who pronounced the world's longest Hawaiian name.
1: Yeah.
3: Right.
0: She's amazing.
1: But this is comedian John Bowman talking about that years ago. And here we go.
5: Can you tell us about Hawaii? I get very confused over there. I'm always trying to read signs, you know, because all they have are vowels. You know, you read signs, and some signs, you know, they have an arrow that says E-I-E-I-O. Yeah, come on. You know, where is that going to go?
6: Obviously, to a pineapple farm.
5: Yeah, what is that? And, you know, I'm always trying to, you know, and I'm trying to impress. I was with this girl, and I'm trying to impress her about how much I know about Hawaii. It's my second time there, you know, and I'm like, you know, I go, oh, now look here. This is the Ni'ai'i-pu'u-lo'o'o-ke'a'uti. And she said, that's lookout, you idiot. I guess I'm a little used to read these signs around here.
6: I see. Fascinating.
5: They have two airports on the island of Maui, and one is called like Hilly Willy Pooley, and then they call the other one Willy Willy Polly, and then I go to the wrong one, and I'm the idiot. You're supposed to be Hilly Willy Pooley, not Willy Willy Polly. If they're going to be an hour and a half apart, they shouldn't sound exactly the same. Not Hilly Willy Pooley, Willy Willy Polly. I have a theory, and I think everything in Hawaii was named by Mel Tillis in a hurry, is what happened. They just brought Mel over. Mel, what'd you call that? Okay, come on over here. Pie. Mel, what would you call that big beautiful bird? Well, I yeah, that's good. That's why I bird.
1: John Bowman, that's a classic. Thank you very much, John. Now, you have a little something over there, I understand.
0: This. How about this?
1: See, it's catching.
0: Went right around the room.
3: Nobody wants to talk today.
0: Scottie Scheffler, world's number one player, took a two-shot lead and turned into a blowout. The FedEx St. Jude Championship in Memphis, shot a 66, won by 8 shots over Woo Kim. Yes, he's right over there. He lost. Let's see, IndyCar, Marcus Ericsson, the winner, Ontario, and Logano won at Richmond on Saturday. Sad news for Major League Baseball today. Tommy John has passed away at the age of 83. He was primarily known for the Tommy John surgery. He won 288 games during a 26-year big league pitching career and became the first pitcher to successfully return following a groundbreaking elbow surgery. He was 31 years old when he tore the ulnar collateral ligament. That's where you leave the ulnar ligament and as collateral.
2: That's right.
0: When you
1: buy a house.
0: That was in his pitching bobo in 1974. Normally a death sentence for pitchers at the time, but Tommy John allowed Dr. Frank Jobe, who's always put upon, the Dodgers team physician, to replace the ligament with a tendon from his right forearm.
2: I mean, it should be the Frank Jobe.
0: It really
3: kind of.
0: But the procedure named and forever will be Tommy John surgery.
3: Sure. I was shocked to hear that he wasn't in the Hall of Fame.
0: No.
2: No.
3: Yet.
7: I mean,
3: he played and then came back and played another 14 years.
1: Probably in the surgery Hall of Fame.
2: It has to be, yes.
3: I mean, I would think.
1: And it's better than, I mean, ask Lou Gehrig. Would you rather have a successful surgery named after you or a death sentence? Jeez. Hey, Lou. Hello?
0: When I saw this yesterday with Tommy John, I said, Tom's going to make a Lou Gehrig joke. I absolutely know it.
1: Now, Josh, you had that when you got injured picking up a sandwich. Oh, no, that was Jimmy John's surgery.
3: Oh. Are you happy with yourself?

0: picking up a sandwich.
1: Look at you. That makes you a tough guy, doesn't it?
2: Hey, you know what? Christy brings up a good point. Yeah, you saying stuff like that make you a tough guy?
1: Tough guy.
3: You're big man.
1: Mr. Bully.
3: Hey, big man.
2: Hey, big man.
3: Yeah.
4: See, Jimmy John's surgery.
3: Does that feel...
2: Explain it to
4: us. A very big sandwich.
2: Hey, yeah, explain to the fat guys that we don't know what sandwiches are.
3: Does that replace your parents not hugging you enough?
1: Yes.
3: He said yes.
2: And yesterday in the WNBA, Caitlin Clark and the Indiana Fever beat Angel Reese and the Atlanta Dream in overtime, 95-91. And old Angel had a chance to put a layup in and win the game, but she missed it right there at the end of it. But anyway, also the big news from the WNBA yesterday. Pat, are you okay? Because yesterday was Sophie Cunningham's birthday. She turned 30, having a great
0: big
2: season.
0: 3-0.
2: About 9 points a game. She's played all 34 games. 1.2 assists per game. Her three-point average, 44.5%. And you enjoy watching the WNBA in general and Sophie in particular.
0: I wrote her a tribute.
2: Yeah, you did.
0: She's a tall girl. Likes her men taller. I could get limb strengthening, extension surgery. I go to bed with her Sports Illustrated.

0: birthday and just hit my tooth on the mic.
1: I got so excited about Sophie.
2: Yes.
3: Happy birthday, Sophie.
1: Yes, happy birthday.
3: Celebrate with a big win yesterday. That's awesome.
1: Yeah, and we need to play this for Tom real quick. This is one of, I think you missed this, Jess. This is one of Tom's favorite songs.
4: What the hell?
5: A little intro?
1: Yeah.
4: Is this the right song?
0: Yeah. I love stuff like
2: this. What's this?
1: It's supposed to be Grease is the Word.
2: No, this is not Grease is the Word.
3: I don't know what that is.
1: I don't know, but I know this is
2: Frankie Valli Grease.
3: That's pretty Lopez and Lemon Tree. That's very similar.
1: That was not the...
5: One of our Marconis just fell off the shelf.
1: They will come back and pick those up. And that brings us to one of my favorite stories every year from Lithuania. That's right, 150 corgis gathered yesterday for the international race celebrating corgi puppy dogs.
2: Aww.
1: It's the fifth annual corgi race. Vilnius drew dogs and their owners to Lithuanian capital's Vingis Park for what organizers say is the biggest event yet. 94 dogs took part.
3: Corgi Vingis.
1: In the main running event. They had qualifiers, semis, and the final. The final pitted corgis against each other over 82 feet. The winner, American competitor, USA. The corgi's name, Gigi.
2: Aww.
1: Short for Gustav the Girl Dog.
3: Hilarious.
2: Well, wait a minute.
1: Fellow American competitor, Mr. Corgington, came in second place with Lithuania's own Mocha, M-O-K-A, a two-time former champ, finished third.
3: So these people are flying over to Lithuania with their American dogs.
1: How did they get them in? And did they have to have a quarantine for the puppy dog?
3: I don't think so. But, I mean, that's commitment. That's a lot of cash.
1: Wow. The event also featured a costume parade.
5: Yes.
1: The Smartest Nose Challenge. And the loudest bark competition.
3: My neighbor's dogs won the loudest bark competition.
2: Oh, really?
3: Oh, yeah.
1: In the Smartest Nose Challenge, dogs searched for hidden treats.
5: Oh, that's fun.
1: Latvian corgis Tora and Rusty, who were later married, shared the win. In the loudest bark contest, yes, the favorite, Mr. Corgington, was named the loudest.
5: Mr. Corgington.
1: He's a good boy.
3: Oh, now we have some video of the corgis.
1: Look at those little legs go.
3: Oh,
1: man.
3: They're so sweet.
5: They are cute dogs.
0: Very cute.
1: You like the blonder corgis or do you like the darker corgis?
2: I like the tricolor corgis.
1: I do, too. Yeah, I like them.
3: They're all sweet.
1: They look, kind of look like Bernie's Mountain Dog.
5: Right. I wouldn't be able to decide which one to get.
3: My next door neighbor had one growing up.
5: Yeah, same. Just awesome.
2: They've become quite popular lately.
1: It's the queen. The queen loves corgis.
2: Yeah, well.
1: I thought it was kind of upsetting, and you didn't hear anything about this, when the queen died, all of the corgis were killed and put in the grave with her.
2: That is not true.
3: Oh, God.
2: You know,
5: they're coming with me.
2: No, that is not.
1: They say you can't take it with you. I beg your pardon.
2: Sarah Ferguson took them. You knew that.
0: Did she? I didn't know that. Yeah. I was going to ask that question.
5: Fergie got the corgi?
2: Yep, Fergie got the corgis.
1: Okay. Oh. Mm-hmm. And a rescued pug.
3: By the way, you know there's some degenerate gambler out there.
2: Betting on corgi racing?
3: I had Corgington in the fastest one. Wow. I was just, he's getting his knees broken by some mafioso in New Jersey.
1: You're betting on corgi races. Get in the program.
3: I assume you can bet on anything now with all of these other...
1: and
3: so sad.
1: A rescued pug named Ginny Lou has won the 2026 World's Ugliest Dog Contest.
5: Yeah.
1: It takes place at the Sonoma County Fair in California, promotes dog adoptions, and celebrates, quote, the imperfections that make all dogs special and unique.
5: Yes. Aww.
1: According to the New York Times, Ginny Lou won $5,000, a trophy, and a trip to New York for a live appearance on the Today Show. The dog will also appear on a limited edition can of Mug Root Beer. Oh, they do have like the ugliest face contest for Mug Root Beer. And they have the guy who pushes his nose up.
5: Yeah, that's a good product.
1: A pooch named Pinky. An albino Pomeranian Chihuahua mix.
2: There's a lot going on there.
1: Won second place. A Chihuahua mix with a cleft palate, won third.
5: Okay.
3: You should hear him bark.
2: Oh, jeez.
1: The contest.
5: Christy, what was it you said earlier?
1: contest is celebrating.
2: Does that make you feel like a bigger person?
1: No, no, no, no, no, no. You put it. Yeah. You put it better the first time. It make you feel like a big man.
2: Big man.
5: Yeah, tough guy.
1: Big man.
3: Very
1: tough guy.
3: Do we have a picture of this dog?
1: The world's ugly.
3: Oh, wow.
1: I don't care for the tongue thing.
2: That tongue hanging out all the time is freaks me out.
5: That's kind of the only thing that makes it so ugly.
2: I know. It's just like a
0: one big eye too.
3: That dog is so ugly. Other dogs go up and sniff his face.
2: No, I'm with you, Josh. They're
3: very confused.
5: Otherwise, it's very just pug-like.
2: It's just a pug. Yeah.
6: That's not your ass.
2: Where's that albino one? Do you have that picture?
1: Don't you think that being the owner of that dog with the tongue, you'd have to get it? There's some sort of emollient you'd have to put on the tongue
5: all
1: the time?
5: You think so. Yeah. It's got to dry out.
1: Dry out and stuff.
3: By the way, how many dogs do you think are going to be named Jimothy?
5: Oh, probably, yeah.
1: Mm-hmm. Yeah, a couple.
3: Yeah, it was just a...
2: There it is.
5: We've seen way ugly worse than that.
2: Aren't that ugly.
1: If you give this dog Antonio Banderas' accent, he looks kind of sexy, actually. Yes, I am the albino.
2: I think we should judge next year.
7: A little high, actually.
0: Looks like a pig.
2: He does look a little high, Jess. You're right.
1: They blew marijuana smoke in his face.
2: Hey, baby.
3: Coming up in sports.
1: Hollywood has snapped up another NFL player.
3: And I want you to think about this. Don't
1: first, Jim Brown, now this.
3: I'm just going to say, don't blurt anything. Best.
7: Don't talk.
3: No. I just was trying to. I want you to think about a short list of.
1: You want this to be an experience, don't you? This whole show. I like that.
3: No, I just want you to shut up. athletes have become the best actors?
5: All right. We're opening it up to all athletes.
3: Long list.
5: Okay.
3: That would include, of course,
2: college athletes, pro athletes.
3: Watch this, Miss Hooker, Johnny Weissmuller.
7: I don't know who that is.
1: He was not an NFL.
5: There's
1: player.
5: No reason for you to know who that is.
1: You saying athlete or NFL players?
7: Part Johnny, of his experience.
3: Johnny Weissmuller, of course.
2: Tarzan.
1: Of course.
3: Thank you, Christy.
2: And
3: Tarzan.
2: He was a swimmer, right?
3: He was an excellent swimmer. And
5: way back in the day.
7: Yeah. That he would play that part.
3: Did you ever watch that era of the Tarzan, the black and white?
7: No, man. I've only seen the cartoons.
5: Every Sunday morning, they were on.
3: Because it's really interesting because they've got there's Boy.
7: Right.
3: but the chimpanzee has a name. Boy is just Boy.
7: Yeah.
3: And they never made it clear if he was, like, did he and Jane hook up? Because they didn't want to have...
7: Right.
3: They were concerned that they'd get letters from people that thought they hadn't been married.
2: Oh, boy.
3: Because, you know, being in the jungle and all. we'll come up with our list when we return to the O'Reilly Auto Parts studios. 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
3: 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We're in the O'Reilly Auto Parts Studios. Christy Lee at the news desk.
4: Hi.
3: There's Pat Godwin.
5: Hey, chick.
3: Hi, Pat. There's Jess Hooker.
4: Hello.
3: Hello. There's Josh Arnold.
5: Hi there.
3: Hello, indeed. There's Ace Cosby.
6: Howdy.
3: Howdy do. I'm Chick. Hello, Tom.
2: Hello, Chick McGee.
3: Hello. From Hollywood, we have this. Cincinnati Bengals cornerback, Sayer Wright.
2: Sayer Wright.
3: Very good. C-E-Y-A-I-R. One word.
5: All right.
3: Sayer Wright has left the team to pursue a role in a Hollywood movie. The undrafted rookie recently played LeBron James' son, Darius, in Space Jam, A New Legacy.
4: Oh.
3: According to reports, Mr. Wright has offered a lead role in a big movie that he couldn't pass up. He also noted that filming would end in late October, and Wright would be available to play then. But if he's not on the team because he hasn't played up till then, he has forsaken the NFL for Hollywood. The 23-year-old, however, no matter how the movie turns out, does not plan to give up football. He's gonna keep at it, but he wants to do this movie now.
2: I guess they knew he had a Hollywood thing. The coach asked him what his favorite play was, and he said, "The Music Man."
5: Oh, yeah.
2: As opposed to...
5: Boy, please, I hope young football players working on your two-a-days now or... If a coach does ask you what your favorite play is, please say the music.
4: That's how you run.
3: Rent.
5: Yeah.
4: Yeah.
5: Yes.
3: Hamilton.
2: Okay, sorry. No, this is interesting. I mean, this begs the question, as they say. Athletes turned actors. There are dozens of them. From various levels of skill and fame.
3: Yes, various levels.
2: There's some very good ones right now.
4: O.J. Simpson was my favorite.
5: I mean, he was completely fine. Funny in The Naked Guns, for sure. Yeah.
2: Schwarzenegger was a famous weightlifter, bodybuilder.
4: Okay.
2: John Cena is a terrific actor.
4: Yes.
3: Magnificent people.
5: I think of all, boy, please. Wrestling has produced some truly great Hollywood stars.
4: But they're kind of acting... Already.
5: Oh, they're already great
4: Here's
5: actors guy, and improvisers.
2: Right. The guy, Batista.
5: Dave Bautista's excellent. Bautista.
3: Yeah, he's a wonderful actor.
5: Yeah.
2: Carl Weathers, who played
3: he played for the Raiders, I think.
7: Who was the hunter guy on TV that was
3: Fred
7: the Raiders,
3: Ryder.
7: Right?
3: He played for the Rams.
4: Who was the guy?
3: He was a great football player.
4: Who was the big guy that had the little... son.
3: That's Ricardo Montalban and
4: Alex Karras.
2: Oh,
5: Webster,
3: Number 71 from
5: George Papadopoulos.
2: But Johnny Weissmuller is where it starts.
4: Johnny Weissmuller, no one knows who that is.
2: He was Tarzan. He had 5 Olympic gold medals.
5: Right, but it was like almost a century ago.
4: In the 30s. Right?
3: Would you be surprised to find out that maybe 5% of the public that are alive right now know who Johnny Weissmuller is?
2: Well, that's because when I was a kid, that was on every afternoon on TV.
5: Yeah, it was on every Sunday morning.
4: Was it a TV show or was it a movie?
2: They were, I guess, movies from the old days.
5: The Weissmuller ones were the movies?
4: They weren't the TV show? There was a TV.
5: Or was he both?
2: I think they were movies that then they turned them into reruns.
3: Don't you dare criticize Ron Ely.
5: No, he was. Was he the TV?
3: He's the TV.
5: Okay,
3: guy.
5: Yeah.
3: Ron Ely.
5: A crossword staple.
3: He got amazing. Looked amazing in that loincloth.
2: Who's the guy? Chuck Connors, the rifleman.
5: He's a pretty good actor.
3: Played for the Dodgers,
2: I think he played pro football.
3: I don't know if he
2: was also a very good
5: My favorite former athlete role is Bob Uecker in Major League.
4: That's funny.
5: That's just he's just so wonderful in that.
4: I'm sorry I don't remember his name, but who was the guy? He was a football player and he drunkenly hit on the newscaster.
3: That was Joe Namath.
4: He was an actor, right? Did
2: he act? Yeah, but he didn't have
3: CC
2: a lot.
3: CC and Company.
2: He didn't have a lot of success.
3: Or no, CC Ryder.
5: But he was.
3: Yeah, he was.
4: He hit on Susie Colbert.
5: And I don't know if we would count Ed O'Neill. He didn't play a game.
3: He was he played for the Steelers.
5: But I don't. Did he ever actually play?
3: I don't think so. But he was in the system. Yeah,
5: because he's one of my favorite actors.
2: Mm-hmm. Yeah, Burt Reynolds was a college football player,
3: Florida State,
2: until he blew his knee out. The Rock. I guess you mentioned The Rock.
5: Sure.
3: Rock played for Miami, University of Miami.
2: But a lot of good ones. So we'll see if this guy from the Bengals does anything. It'd be fun. Yeah.
5: Did you see our buddy Pat McAfee's in the latest Peter Berg movie?
3: Oh, I love
5: Peter Berg. I saw a still, and he is, it looks like he plays a drill sergeant.
4: That's awesome. Which I need to see the still. Yes. Yeah.
5: So that'll be great.
3: Peter Berg, one of my favorites. He had a lot to do with Friday Night Lights, the TV show. And
5: he directed the film. And he's a cool actor, our director.
2: Do we have a record today, by the way?
3: Budweiser has unveiled a beer aged with baseball bats.
4: What?
5: Oh, in the Northern White Ash?
3: Budweiser unveiled a beer aged with baseball. Budweiser Beechwood Reserve has been brewed to celebrate Major League Baseball's Field of Dreams game. The beer was made an authenticated Marucci Beechwood bats, the same wood already used in the traditional brewing process.
5: How about,
3: how about that?
5: Not really.
4: A lot of room in a bat.
3: And also,
2: that's kind of cool.
5: No, that is not traditional bat wood.
3: No. And coming up this weekend as a celebration of this, one of our favorite spots in Louisville, Top of the Bat, there, the Louisville Slugger Museum, the finest in overhead rotational dining, Top of the Bat, they're running a special, nickel pitchers.
5: Whoa! That's going to be a party, yeah.
3: Budweiser Beechwood Brewed. So, I remember nickel pitcher.
5: Let's hope the elevator doesn't go out.
2: So back up a little bit. So this is, baseball bats are made out of what, ash?
5: Typically ash and also maple.
2: So this is whatever the wood they use for beer, they just shaped it like bats.
5: Right.
2: So it's kind of
5: a little bit cheating.
4: Are they served in bats?
3: Yep. You can
4: that's
3: get
4: awkward.
3: You can
4: you get bats?
3: You can get bats full of beer at baseball games.
4: Can you?
3: Yeah.
2: But I mean, this is the brewing process. They're doing all kinds of weird stuff. Remember, they're sinking. They're making what is it? Wine by sinking it at the bottom of the ocean.
5: Mm. Sure.
2: They're doing all kinds of oddball things, but in this case, in honor of baseball, I understand what's his name. The Sammy Sosa bats were used, and they have just a hint of cork, pine tar, and that pasty white stuff if you want to do a mime show.
4: Okay. You are striking out.
5: Well, he does have a...
3: We'll have that world record coming up with the big man when we come back.
2: Now, would you rather drink, Miss Hooker, a beer that's brewed with bats or with balls?
4: I'm a bat kind of girl.
5: More ball beer? Who wants more ball beer?
2: That would probably
3: Don't be shy.
2: That would probably be poisonous, wouldn't it? I think some of the chemicals in the...
4: The glue and stuff. Yeah. On the ball.
2: Yeah. Probably not a good idea to get your... coming up, we do have indeed a world record. We'll look forward to that. Christy Lee is at her post at the Bob and Tom news desk. We will have, interestingly enough, I learned something about a song from a story that has nothing to do with that, involving a certain type of lizard.
4: Okay.
2: Lizard.
4: Lizard.
2: Okay. But when I saw this, oh my gosh, all these years I thought they'd made that up. We're going to find out about a certain type of lizard.
5: All right.
2: So lizard fans, don't go anywhere. These are the O'Reilly Auto Parts Studios. This is the Bob and Tom Show.
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4: Yeah. 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
3: No way to live, boy.
5: 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Or
4: sure. 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
10: Did you get the David Copperfield story? Because this is the weirdest thing I've ever heard. And I don't ask me any questions about this because I have very little information.
11: Has he disappeared?
10: No, this is from the Ananova.
12: I think he ate a brownie, Bob.
10: And like I said, I can't answer any questions about this. I'll read it as exactly as written.
12: Well, I'll respect your request just like you respect mine. Go ahead.
10: David Copperfield, who, by the way, I saw his show last summer. Yeah. I've seen him.
11: You've seen him four a few times.
10: I love magic shows, as you know. And I don't want to know how stuff works. I don't know why you guys always poo-poo it. I think he's great. Anyway, David Copperfield says he plans to impregnate a girl on stage without touching her.
4: Oh, come on.
10: Speaking to a German magazine called Galore, the illusionist rejected the theory that there were only seven different kinds of magic tricks. There is a great deal of new territory to conquer. In my next show, I'm going to make a girl pregnant on stage.
11: Really?
10: He added, naturally, it will be without sex. Everyone will be happy about it, but I'm not telling you anymore.
4: If it were that easy, but it's every woman in the
10: world. I can see how he could react, though, because every once in a while I'll get this from some idiot. They'll come up and go, you know, there are only seven different jokes.
12: It's wrong. There are only two kinds of jokes.
10: Oh, really?
4: Funny and not funny.
10: Funny and not funny. Yep. And go ahead.
11: What's the point of getting pregnant without sex?
4: Good point, Bob.
10: What about...
4: Where were you 5 years ago?
10: Christy,
12: well, down the hall, actually.
10: Christy, I'm not known for much, but my fertility is legendary.
12: They call Tom the fertile turtle. You know,
11: heck, yeah.
10: My theory is if you deliver the seed far enough downtown,
11: I'm sorry. You're definitely the package will be delivered
12: instead of one of the branch offices.
10: Okay. Well, lastly,
11: I can't wait to see this trick
10: before you get to your news. Hunters will be allowed to take aim at cattle
4: in Hilo.
10: In an effort to protect the state's forest reserves, the state has worked with ranchers on the Big Island to fix their fences, but more than 100 cows are wandering the area that stretches along the Hakalua National Wild Refuge.
4: Can't you just walk up to them and take them by the neck? And
10: could I finish?
12: That's Hakalugi. There's not much hunting involved, is
11: no, there really
10: See, that's if I could finish. State officials say the cows threaten forested land because they eat vegetation, which allows weeds to move in. Now, don't you think, rather than hunting a cow, you could just, as you say,
4: get a border collie. They'll get him.
10: Knock it out with a 2x4.
11: Yeah, you probably just put a rope around its neck and lead him wherever you want.
4: Right.
13: Hello, I'm Kurt Gowdy, this week's American Sportsman.
10: I mean, you don't...
12: We're hunting the elusive cow.
10: Could I give you an example?
14: There's the herd right over there.
10: You've never heard of a sport called lion tipping.
11: No, you haven't.
10: That's because the lions don't just stand there. They could eat you. The cows, just stand there?
4: A good border collie will round all those up and you'll be done.
12: You know what Hawaiian cows wear, don't you?
4: Moo-moo.
12: Moo-moo. Hello.
11: Is this on? Are you guys an oil painting?
4: That's the not funny category. Yeah,
10: now we have the cat. Thank you.
11: Yeah, there you go.
10: Christy demonstrating that there are two kinds of jokes.
12: Funny that was not funny.
10: Are you a single guy?
15: I used to be married, but I'm divorced now. Yeah, my marriage wasn't working out. I was driving down the road one day, and my wife ripped the rearview mirror out of the windshield and beat me in the head with it.
4: What?
15: Why? You'd have thought nobody had ever made love to her sister. But I'm fine. She was just as bad. Yeah. She used to brag, I can count the number of men I've been to bed with on one hand, and then she'd do it too. 5, 10, 15, 20, 29.
10: So, Mark, you're a single guy.
15: Yeah, I tell you though, it's tough because I got these neighbors behind me.
10: Really?
15: My neighbor Gail, very...
11: Gail
15: is a woman who just moved. Her bedroom wall is right behind mine, and she has a new boyfriend.
10: Mm-hmm.
15: And I found this out. His name is...
16: And now, from the Bob and Tom Archives, we dust off another classic. classic. A moment of frivolity.
10: We'll switch gears here, find a little more about Robert Hawkins. Robert, where are you from originally? You have big family, parents? What's going on in your life?
17: I have been doing some autobiographical writing about my folks. My dad was a loving father to 6 children.
10: Mm-hmm. Wow.
17: Unfortunately, he had 8.
10: Oh. Sorry.
11: Oh.
10: Sorry to hear
11: All
10: that.
11: All right.
17: Yeah, well, you laugh it up.
11: All right. you were one of the two.
17: Yeah. One of my earliest memories of this piece of work. He wasn't around for me.
11: Uh-huh.
17: I even confronted him when I got to know him later. I said, you know, you weren't there for me. And his exact words were, that's because I didn't like you. He's a very funny man. Very funny.
11: And honest.
17: Okay. And not very successful. We grew up struggling. And one of my first memories of my father is walking into my bedroom, and he's there with my Planet of the Apes bank inverted. This is true. With a butter knife in the slot. To you could jiggle a quarter onto the butter knife and then drag it out.
11: Uh-huh.
17: And he could buy gizzards. Now, does this sound too sad for you? He made damn good gizzards, don't get me wrong. But that wasn't the problem. The problem was is I was too young to understand what he was doing.
10: Uh-huh.
17: To me, it looks like he's just knifing Cornelius in the head. And I'm like, Dad, you're with the wrong group. Cornelius is one of the good ones. Oh, I know. It's
4: wow.
17: Hey, I'm not even big. I'm going to just get off my dad for a second and tell you about my mom. She admits she smoked with all of her children while she was pregnant. All of them. She even... She even doubled up towards the end because she got nervous, you know, as the day approached.
10: Uh-huh.
17: And she freely admits that.
10: Yeah.
17: And now she acts like we owe her a pack whenever we're around. Something about, I carried, you bummed off me 9 months each. You know. And I confronted her about it later. I got to know her. I said, what the heck were you thinking? Her excuse, we didn't know any better.
4: Yeah.
17: That's a great excuse for anything. I mean, you didn't feel me coughing. She says you were kicking. I was kicking the habit, if anything. And I was one of the later kids too. So the drapes by the time I got in there,
10: yeah,
17: I'd have preferred a non-smoking womb for real. But I mean, here's the thing. People always say that we didn't know any better back then. Well, what are we doing now that we don't know any better? Like 10 years from now, we'll say, well, we didn't know any better. I mean, Linkin Park's got 2 platinum albums.
3: Hey, now,
17: we got some splaining to do.
3: We like got the Linkin Park. Watch it, Buster.
17: All right. Actually, I didn't just pick them randomly. I don't like them. It's a free country.
4: That's right.
17: People died so that I may hate.
10: Very good. Right.
3: Linkin Park.
17: But my mom's my hero, by the way.
10: Along with her?
17: I should say, yeah.
10: Does she call you Robert or Bobby?
17: She calls me Rob Bob.
10: Rob Bob.
17: Robbie and Rob Bob. Anything that's embarrassing, she'll find it.
10: Mm-hmm. You grew up, did you have a nickname, Chickster?
14: Deluxe, you know that.
4: Deluxe.
14: Chuck's Deluxe, that's right.
10: Your nickname was Deluxe?
14: And?
17: How could, we've worked together this long,
3: I never heard of
10: Chuck's Deluxe.
3: No, you haven't, this is the first time ever.
4: You have not told us that.
10: You told us Thumper,
17: Chuck's
10: you never told
17: Deluxe.
10: Us. Deluxe.
16: You don't say we didn't warn you. There's laughter ahead.
5: You guys want to grab lunch?
10: We can't go anymore.
5: Holy
3: That's
5: cow.
3: A good day's work, everybody.
16: This is Bob and Tom Radio.
10: Comedian Robert Hawkins is hanging with us. A little bit of background, Robert. You are, as I recall, a veteran. Were you a Marine or an Army guy?
17: It was Army.
10: Army. Did a lot of your buddies get tattoos?
17: Yeah, some of them did. And they regretted it, they said. I mean, you know, everybody gets tattoos now, and I'm glad I don't have one, because that's how I express myself, by not having one.
10: I see.
17: Not that I didn't have ideas.
10: Yeah. What ideas did you have?
17: I had thought about getting a monkey on my back and time on my side, world on my shoulders, a girl on each arm, IRS on my ass. Can you say ass?
10: Yeah.
5: I wonder if anybody's ever done that.
17: A bird in my hand?
3: Well, you know.
17: I've got the IRS
3: well,
17: on
3: no,
17: my
3: the old,
17: ass.
3: The old bar trick. Bob can back me up on this, being a former bartender, but they... A guy will get your name, the letter, the words,
10: your name tattooed.
3: And he'll go up to Christy and go, I'll bet you a beer I have your name tattooed on my arm.
10: And of course, there's the beer. And then, of course, he's beaten up by a bunch of guys after
3: That's
10: the bar closes.
5: That is so sad.
3: Yeah. Isn't that nice?
17: When I was about 16 years old, I wanted to get the Bud Man. Remember the Bud Man?
10: Sure.
17: The superhero?
10: Little superhero?
17: I almost got him tattooed on my hip. And my friend stole the idea.
10: No.
17: Yeah, he shows up at a party dressed like the Bud Man with a hole in his uniform where his tattoo is showing. And, I mean, it wasn't an original idea. I mean, the Bud Man was original anyway.
10: Mm-hmm.
17: So if I was going to do it, it would have been sort of plagiaristic. But here's a guy shows up at a party with my idea on his hip.
10: Yeah, but aren't you glad 20 years later that your doofus friend still has a gray, blue Bud Man in his groin?
17: Yeah, but I was always a trendsetter.
4: Really?
10: Yeah. Oh, yeah. But I mean, think about it.
17: I have some boots like yours. I had those years ago.
4: No, I don't really want to picture that.
17: Halfway up the thigh. Uh-huh.
3: You two can take a couple minutes if you'd like, if it'll enhance the interview. And
10: do we have a phone call? I can't. My phone system. Yes, we do. Working. Morning, Bob and Tom show.
18: Hi, Bob and Tom. This is Dr. Phil.
10: Hey, Dr. Phil.
4: Hi, Dr. Phil.
18: I have to get in real quick. I understand today somebody's dressed like they're big stuff. Is that true?
10: Well, Christy's very hot. She's got boots. She's got a skirt on. This nice pink jacket. Her nails are all done. She's got makeup on.
4: I wonder why I never get dressed up. She's wearing her
10: sexy glasses. I think it's because we've got Robert Hawkins here. You're a very sexy comedian.
17: You know, I've always had the hots for Christy.
18: Hey, she's giving me the shakes.
19: Oh, yeah?
18: I mean, just the thought of her hair in a bun, surrounded by all them damn books.
19: Here it comes.
18: I don't know how it's working for you, but, Christy, it's working for me. I mean, you're making my Dewey Decimal stand straight up. I'm just thinking maybe me, you, maybe a beanbag, a few books, maybe some tapes, a film strip. I won't make a peep. You know why, baby?
4: Why?
18: Because I'll be giving you a mustache ride. Hey!
19: Uh-huh.
20: Take on
19: Let's
20: the day.
19: Do it.
10: Thanks, Dr.
4: Thank
10: Phil.
4: You. Cool.
10: Now, you're a physically fit guy. You look like you work out a lot.
17: I've been doing yoga lately.
4: Cool.
17: I cannot, but it doesn't matter what I do.
4: Why?
17: Hitting on Christy because my sex appeal is just gone.
10: Really?
17: You think so? You have to come to terms with it eventually. You know? Give you an example. If you go to pay a hooker and she says it's free if you promise not to tell anybody.
10: Yep.
17: Yeah. Your sex That's appeal bad. Is.
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3: 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Christy Lee
4: there
3: at
4: I
3: the
4: am.
3: News deck. Deck. Lord, is
23: on
3: she
23: a boat.
3: Starts
23: with a D, ends with a K.
3: Lord,
23: Throw
3: is
23: it
3: she
23: in.
3: Down?
23: It could be Dick. It could be Duck. It could be Doc. It could be
3: There's Pat Godwin with his favorite moments from the television series Friends. Pat,
23: you remember that Friends where Joey was sleeping with Chandler? Yeah. When that happened?
3: There's Jess Hooker.
10: Very helpful.
4: Hi.
3: Hello, Josh Arnold.
24: Jess and I like to talk about Friends.
3: Yes. There's Ace Cosby.
25: Hello.
3: I'm Chick. Hello, Tom. Go ahead. Go, baby. Go.
23: Well, it's time for that new feature.
4: What's that?
3: World record?
23: This weekend in history.
4: Oh.
25: Oh, my.
3: Okay. Is that right?
23: Oh, yeah. We missed a lot.
4: It's going to stick, huh?
23: Yeah. Yeah. It's
3: going to. Doing it again, huh?
23: Yeah.
3: All right.
23: Got the sound effect?
3: It's not me.
23: Don't ask me. We were talking about this guy earlier. Napoleon Bonaparte. Happy birthday.
3: A Bonaparte.
23: Born in 1769. He was 5'6", which, by the way, was average height for the time.
4: Sure. Okay.
23: This Napoleon complex thing really isn't fair.
25: Yes. Make sure Napoleon gets his due.
3: we don't want to upset any Napoleons.
23: Now, here's the part you're going to like, Josh. Calm down. I know that you like funk. Napoleon liked his woman funky. In a series of letters he wrote to his wife, Josephine, he begged her not to shower or bathe so he could, quote, experience all of her. Isn't that nice?
4: Naturalist.
23: Yeah.
4: No, that's not right.
23: Like a little
4: Is
23: bit
4: it
23: of,
4: nice? Is
23: little
4: that
23: bit
4: what
23: of
4: you
23: stink.
4: Think? You would hate
25: I bet
4: that.
25: I don't know that he had much of a choice. I know they had parfum then, but not.
26: That's about it.
4: Yeah.
23: 1968, happy birthday to the actress Deborah Messing. What was her show?
25: Will and Grace.
23: Oh, yeah. Fine actor, writer Ben Affleck, born in 1972. Has he married J-Lo again yet?
4: No, they broke up.
27: No, yeah, she's out.
4: They're out. They've been out for over a year.
27: A
4: Where have you
23: but
4: been?
23: They've been married a couple times, right?
25: Yeah.
23: Okay. So number three, not just around the corner.
27: I feel like...
25: Weren't they?
27: No, I knew it.
26: I don't think they were married the first time, were they?
4: Yeah, they were.
26: They were?
27: Oh, they were?
4: Yeah,
27: okay.
4: They were married the first time.
27: Yikes.
23: Here's one from me and Pat. 1965, the Beatles played to 55,000 people at Shea Stadium. but the stadium shows are back. In a big way.
4: Yeah.
23: I can't believe some of the artists that are filling stadiums up. Of course, they didn't really have a very good PA. And that's what convinced the Beatles to stop touring. No one could hear their music. They were just, all they heard were screams. Tickets, by the way, $8.50.
27: That's a deal.
23: Yeah, there are more these days.
25: yes, they are.
23: 1969. Well, even if you do it in constant dollars, they're significantly cheaper. 1969, the Woodstock Music and Art Fair opened in New York State on this date in 69.
25: You don't hear much about the art fair side of things.
4: No, you don't.
25: Yeah.
4: Yeah. Did anybody sell any art that day?
25: Right.
23: Remember the problem they had with the Portisans?
4: Oh, yes.
23: Yeah, they weren't expecting that many people. Rough. Now, here's one for you, Chick McGee. Do you know who Patricia Palinkas was?
3: I'm one of the Manson women, but that's not right.
23: No.
3: I'm thinking of Periwinkle or something.
23: Yeah, Patricia Palinkas debuted with the Orlando Panthers, becoming the first woman to ever play professional football.
4: Hmm.
25: When the hell did that happen?
23: In 1970.
25: Wow.
0: Wow.
3: The Orlando Panthers.
23: Well,
3: huh?
23: I mean, obviously it was a minor.
3: And they're
23: league.
3: Counting this.
23: Yeah.
27: Okay. She was a kicker?
23: Oh. She was the holder.
25: Mm. Uh huh.
23: So.
3: I broke a nail.
23: That's kind of fun. I thought you'd enjoy that.
3: What about me with a minor league football team had a woman holder? Chick'll enjoy this. What the hell's wrong with you?
27: He's trying.
23: Probably had small boobs, so they'd get in the way, I suppose.
3: There you go. Man. That's why they can't golf. Am I right, Tom?
0: There we go.
3: Can't get in the way.
23: In 1979, this is for you, Miss Hooker. The movie Apocalypse Now released. What band did most of the music?
0: God, who would know that?
25: And this isn't even true. They did one song.
27: They had one song.
3: Yes.
0: I
3: it's
0: have
23: the
0: no
23: most
0: idea.
23: Significant moment in the entire movie.
25: The intro?
26: It's your favorite
27: have
26: band.
27: You ever seen what year it? Is it? What year is this?
0: 79.
23: Well, the movie came
27: 79.
23: Out in 79.
25: What are some of his favorite
26: What's
25: bands?
26: What's his favorite band but from the Vietnam era?
27: The Doors.
23: There you go. I knew you'd know
3: she it. Even you. I know you. You must know.
25: By the way,
3: you're ridiculous.
25: I called the Better Business Bureau when I saw Apocalypse Now because the movie starts with the Doors song, This Is the End.
23: Mm-hmm.
26: It clearly isn't.
25: Right. And then I walked out. Yeah. I listened to the lyrics. And then I ended up missing all the movie.
23: Okay. Now, as we continue the weekend in history.
0: Yes.
23: Yesterday, in 1988, do you know who this is? Let's see, who's going to get it? Christy Lee. Yes.
3: I'm going to need more than that.
23: Born in 1888, T.E. Lawrence.
0: T.E. Lawrence?
23: Yeah.
0: Mm.
23: It's not Lawrence Taylor.
0: Well, of course not. Not in 1888.
23: He'd be T.E. Lawrence Taylor.
3: Lawrence of Arabia, something
25: Lee,
3: of yours.
25: Didn't he?
3: Oh, sorry.
23: Lawrence of Arabia.
3: Well, I didn't want to.
23: That's a great name for him.
0: And I owe you an apology, Jess. Ben Affleck and J-Lo were not married the first time.
27: Oh,
0: they were
27: okay.
0: just engaged.
27: Okay. Mm.
0: Shoot, got that off my chest.
23: But if his name were like Larry the Arab.
0: Larry the Arab.
23: Doesn't have.
27: No.
25: Doesn't I like have it. The,
27: I like it, though.
25: Did you go see Larry the Arab?
23: No.
3: Did Spielberg, I think, I might be getting this wrong. Spielberg says he watches Lawrence of Arabia once a year.
25: Wow.
0: So Lawrence of Arabia was a real person?
23: Yeah.
25: Oh, yeah.
0: I never saw the movie.
23: Yeah, they played down a lot of the reality of that.
0: Oh, okay.
3: What? You just can't help yourself.
26: A lot of the reality, if you know what I mean.
3: Uh-huh.
23: Sodomy. Okay.
27: Oh, no.
23: Let's see now.
3: Oh, no.
23: Happy birthday, 1953, Kathy Lee Gifford. Is she still getting hammered on TV?
27: No.
23: That's over? Okay.
25: You know, I've always been a fan of hers.
27: I love her.
25: Yeah, I do too.
27: Yeah.
25: I don't know. I can't. It's sort of one of those inexplicable things. There are certain women that I love her. I love Bette Midler.
27: Yeah.
25: I just love
27: that personality.
25: Sort of spunky.
3: Monica Lewinsky.
27: Unapologetic.
25: I do love Monica Lewinsky.
3: I do too.
25: Yeah.
0: You didn't hear that.
23: Happy birthday.
0: Me?
25: Yes, of course. I love when you're spunky. You know that.
23: Happy birthday, 1954. James Cameron.
27: Okay.
25: Good
0: he
25: movies,
0: found the
25: man.
0: Titanic, didn't he?
25: He did. He discovered the Titanic.
3: You sure did.
23: Two more Avatar movies planned. Is that right?
25: Yeah.
3: I've never seen any of them.
0: Oh,
25: I get suckered in by. I mean,
0: I love 3D. The first one.
25: Boy, a visual feast.
26: Yeah, it is.
0: They're all kind of the same story.
23: Have you matter, gone so on the beautiful. Ride at Disney World?
25: Yeah, those are incredible.
0: Yeah, it's the best.
23: It is great. You owe it to yourself to check that out.
25: Have you ever ridden a dragon? Well, you will.
0: Yes, you will.
26: It's terrifying.
23: It is actually terrifying.
0: Yes.
23: This just in, happy birthday, Madonna. I just got this, just came over this morning. No longer a virgin.
0: Oh, really?
25: Oh, really?
23: Yeah.
0: She turned 68 yesterday. Isn't that amazing?
27: That's wild.
25: I've always liked her, too.
27: Yeah, I
0: did, too.
3: Who's this, Madonna?
0: Yeah.
3: Yeah, she's all right.
25: What's her real last name?
26: Ciccone?
23: Ciccone.
25: But her real first name is Madonna.
23: Yeah.
25: That is.
23: She went to high school with a friend of mine.
25: Oh, yeah?
3: Well, her name was Donna. Okay.
23: No, it was always Madonna.
25: No. I had coffee with a friend of hers who had it for coffee.
23: Well, I'm sorry. Let's bathe in your ignorance as usual. We'll move forward.
3: I try to cover it as best
23: now,
3: I can.
23: Now, this name is really tough. Josh, maybe you know how to do it. He's a New Zealander. He's directed a bunch of really good movies.
0: Give us more hints.
3: We're going to need more than that.
23: I don't know how to even if I
25: get
23: closer.
25: Come take a look at it?
3: In Aratu or whatever?
23: Taika.
3: Oh, Taika Waititi.
25: I think Chick nailed it.
0: Yeah.
3: Yeah.
23: Say it again.
3: Taika Waititi. He did, the Scarlett Johansson, the Hitler movie.
25: Jojo Rabbit.
3: Yes. Jojo Rabbit's
23: That's
3: wonderful.
23: Yeah. And pronounce it again, Taika?
3: Taika Waititi.
23: Okay. I thought it was like take a titty.
25: You thought it was,
23: take a titty.
25: The man read the name.
27: Yep.
25: And so you looked at it and you thought it was take a titty.
23: Yeah, it's like when you go to a strip club.
3: Uh-huh, leave a titty, take a titty.
25: Isn't that something?
0: Boy, you think you're a real big man.
3: You know, I think that comment is going to live in history for the rest of our lives, big man.
23: That is an unusual name.
25: Sure, yeah.
23: Taika Waititi.
0: He's a very interesting look. He's a cool looking guy.
3: Didn't he do Things in the Shadows, the movie, right?
25: Yeah. And the Thors.
23: I don't have it in front of me. Wasn't this guy a stand-up?
25: He may have been.
3: I think he's
25: certainly a comedic performer.
3: He's the big ugly monster in Thor, right?
25: Oh, I don't know if he's in it. He directed a couple of them.
3: I think he...
25: And then he did a great movie. I think you saw The Hunt for the Wilder People. Did you ever see that
0: with
25: Sam Neill?
0: Yeah, that was a good
25: movie. That's great.
3: I haven't seen that. I'm writing it down.
23: Then lastly, we'll go over a couple real quick things. The Ramones played their first concert at CBGB's in New York City in 1974. Hmm. Wow.
0: Did you think it was earlier?
23: No. I thought it was the year that followed. I guess they played like 34 songs in 15 minutes. And then the rest of it's just sad. We're going to move forward from there. What's coming up in sports, Chick McGee?
3: We got a world record. Going to hit you right in the face with it when we come back.
0: Like that fisherman who
3: had the squid stuck to his face.
0: Oh, God, that was awful. Anybody watch the documentary on the Sunset Marquee over the weekend?
25: No.
0: If These Walls Could Rock?
23: I've heard it's great. I did not watch it. I've heard it's really good.
0: Huh. Okay.
23: Did you see it?
0: I did see it. I didn't think it was great.
23: Oh, okay.
0: I was kind of surprised, actually. I thought there would be better stories.
23: And it's about this hotel.
0: It's about the hotel. I mean, it's got a lot of great people in it.
25: A bunch of rock stars stayed in it.
0: It's right off the Sunset Strip. A lot of animation in there. Yes. It was kind of weird. They have to do that.
26: They have no footage yet.
27: Is Billy Bob Thornton a big part of that? Billy Bob Thornton
0: is a real big part of the film.
25: Huh.
0: Yeah, because he lived there for like 2.5 years. He used to go back there every time he got divorced and would live for a year. He goes, I have a house that's just like, 13 miles from here, but I stay here all the time.
25: Nice.
0: Yeah.
23: Okay, well, coming up also, we have a zombie fat filler in the news.
0: Yeah.
23: Which is...
25: Like at the Oscars?
0: Those are seat fillers.
23: Would that be hilarious?
0: But zombies.
23: All of the seat fillers were dead. Like a weekend at Bernie's thing.
0: That would be great.
23: Okay. That's
0: you know what's great?
23: What's that?
0: Getting to work in a Tucson hybrid.
23: Aha.
0: And you know what? 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
25: Are you ready to rock?
23: Okay.
0: Sorry.
23: We'll be returning. 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These are the O'Reilly Auto Parts Studios. 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
9: Dear Donnie Baker, my neighbor has been threatening to sue us because our dog craps in his yard. How can they prove it? Sign Dwayne in Dubuque. Well, first of all, Dwayne, there ain't no way to prove it anyways. I mean, even the best lab coats can't extract DNA from a deuce. I swear to God they can't. Otherwise, they would have waited until OJ dropped one and put it in a Ziploc baggie for a death sentence. And tell your neighbor just because people are supposed to obey property lines don't mean that doggies have to. I swear to God they don't. That's why dogs mark their territory in different ways. I mean, most of them whiz, but the big ones like to leave a few landmarks. And another thing, how does your neighbor know it wasn't just a big bird? I mean, if he claims he's seen your dog dropping Dash, then you could sue him for being a nosy peeping Tom who needs to mind his own business anyways. Hell, just like my neighbor, I ought to get one of them Rottweilers and feed him salsa and refried beans and let him pepper your front porch, Mitchell. And the state can't sue for human nature. That dog's gonna do what a dog's gonna do. Hell, if I were you, man, I'd let my dog go on the easement. That's a strip of land between the street and the sidewalk. The government owns it, and they won't let you plant trees or bushes on that strip of land. It's state law. Same reason why I took Billy Haygood there to beat his ass back in 87. He lost 4 molars and 2 cankers, but couldn't do nothing because it was on government soil. I swear to God that's true. What I hate is when my neighbors recycle stuff and leave milk jugs and newspapers out for the recycling truck to show up. Oh, yeah. Then that stuff ends up blowing back on our yard rather than being wrapped up in garbage bags. Now, this one time, the Morgans, our neighbors down the street, left a whole stack of newspapers out that ended up blowing back toward our yard, which my mom Phyllis loved because it tripled her double coupon days. But I hated it because when you got a boat with fresh paint on it, it ends up looking like a stupid paper mache science fair project in front of the house. Looked like a 14-foot pinata with an outboard motor. I swear to God it did. But I'm thinking about getting a whole new paint scheme on the boat this summer anyways. Oh, yeah. This is going to sell. I'm thinking about getting a starboard side painted like a big uncircumcised killer whale. Then on the dorsal fin, I'm going to paint the new name, Porca. I swear to God I should, man. Killer whales are badass anyways. Hell, I was thinking if I was going to be any fish in the world, I'd be a killer whale.
11: Donnie, killer whales are mammals.
9: Shut up, Randy. See, that's just the kind of homo thing you would know anyways. Hell, I bet you're the same kid that threw off the curve in 7th grade science class and I said it right your face. I gotta go.
10: Just want to introduce our guest before we get any farther here. He is a comedian, Tommy Tiernan. Tommy, it's a great pleasure to meet you.
12: Thank you very much. Very nice to be here, guys. We have an interesting relationship, I think, with religion in Ireland, because the church is kind of on the way out now at the moment, you know, and people are just trying to decide what's going on. I think people have a... I think any kind of inquiry about Jesus is interesting.
10: Mm-hmm. Mm-hmm.
12: You know, because I think we have a Jesus in our heads, and then there's the Jesus of actuality.
10: Mm-hmm.
12: You know, and I think the Jesus of actuality, if you think about him and think about what he might have looked like, given how long ago it was and mm-hmm. part of the world where he was from and the average height of men in those days, probably Danny DeVito.
10: With a slightly dark
13: but with the longer hair.
14: I want my but Jesus.
12: He's not the Jesus you have in your mind.
13: A surfer
12: he's different.
13: Jesus.
12: He's a 6 foot.
14: Jesus.
12: He's like a BG Jesus.
14: Yeah.
12: which is where the phrase bejesus came out of.
15: Ah.
12: There you go.
13: I had no idea. This is good to know.
15: I didn't know. So what
13: bejesus.
15: You scared the bejesus out of someone.
14: Makes sense to me.
15: Yeah. Oh, God. Yeah.
19: Are the stars out tonight? I don't care if it's cloudy or bright, because I'm blind.
20: 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Right now, this is the Bob and Tom All Day Replay. 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
28: Ready to go, Chick.
3: There you go. She's ready. There's Pat Godwin.
29: Hey, Chick.
3: He's ready.
29: Oh, yeah.
3: There's Jess Hooker.
30: Hi.
3: All right, she seems ready. There's Josh Arnold.
29: Ready.
3: All right.
29: Are you ready, Steve?
3: Uh-huh. Andy? Okay. There's Ace Cosby.
29: Really ready. All right, fellas.
3: Let's go! Here's Tom!
23: Maybe that would be worth a collection of great intros.
4: Yeah, that's one of them.
23: Mm-hmm.
4: Yeah.
23: Man. How about that Billy Joel? One, two, three, four.
25: I love that's it. Good,
23: that
25: too.
23: That really kicks in.
5: What are we fighting for?
23: Yeah, that one you just did, that's really,
4: sweet, right?
23: That's yeah. That is wonderful. Yes,
27: I was thinking of a collection we could do, things that are discussed during the commercial.
0: No, we can't.
4: I don't think we can do that.
0: No, that's why they're discussed in the commercials.
27: But we could write a book. Yeah. We don't even have to dive into the specifics. Just the topic.
5: There'd be a volume of former employees, I think.
23: Oh, yeah.
27: Oh, yeah.
23: But we're not going to do that. What we're going to do is go to the sports page.
5: We're going to do this.
16: Stupid world record.
5: Uh-huh. Oh, it's me. A fitness influencer.
17: I'm good at fitness. There's pizza in my mouth.
27: Way to beat him to the punch, Josh.
5: I
25: did a character.
27: Oh, I thought you were...
5: Has broken the Guinness World Record for running the fastest 100 miles on a treadmill.
0: Fastest 100 miles
4: how
0: on
4: boring.
0: A treadmill?
23: Ugh, no kidding.
0: Yikes.
4: Dangerous.
5: 44-year-old Ashley Paulson. A time of 12 hours, 47 minutes, 10 seconds.
0: Oof. How many movies did she watch?
5: Beating the previous record by an hour and a half.
25: It's like a science experiment, just being strapped to that thing.
5: Rules of the record permitted Paulson to take as many breaks as she wanted.
0: What?
25: All right.
5: But the clock...
25: I mean, she still had to do it as fast as possible.
5: But the clock wouldn't stop until she reached the 100-mile mark.
25: Okay.
23: You don't want her to have bathroom breaks, Christy?
0: Well, I guess.
25: You just got to be wise about when and how many and...
0: Gotta pee quick.
25: Well, can you imagine peeing on a treadmill?
27: Oh, gosh.
23: And nothing can go wrong now. Oh, dear God, the photographer.
25: Sorry, sir.
5: You'd never get it clean if you got that treadmill.
0: You would have to have the bathroom real close to the treadmill.
5: Scat.
0: Right?
25: Or a bucket just right at the end of it.
0: Oh, yeah. A bucket. Yeah.
23: That is just the most boring, awful.
25: Oh, dude, I can't. Yeah.
0: 12 hours?
25: Would you guys, if you are walking or running, outside or a treadmill?
27: Outside.
25: Yeah.
27: Always outside.
25: Oh.
0: Always.
5: You know me, though, because I can't do anything without drawing a crowd.
0: No.
25: So I know.
5: I inside on a treadmill.
0: AirPods or no?
27: No.
25: AirPods. I'm a yes.
27: Never.
25: No. I'm a yes when it's like a neighborhood walk. I'm a no if I'm on a trail.
27: Okay.
0: Oh, I like just being out and not having.
23: You don't want to hear the bear.
25: Yeah.
23: The bear approaching.
0: Yeah, we have a lot of bear problems here.
25: Well.
23: Yeah, there was one over the weekend. A lady was running and got she was able to get the bear to go away with bear spray.
5: No, she told him about her pickleball league or something. Yeah.
25: She had the bear spray and
0: she was running in a bear area then. Yeah, she knew she was prepared. Okay.
23: But she had a little bit of a scuffle with the bear.
0: Scuffle.
25: Yikes. Yeah.
23: So
27: a little bit of a scuffle.
23: She was supposed to be in a marathon this weekend, but I guess she scratched.
27: Oh, jeez.
5: Hey, and here's some real sports for you. Are you ready?
0: Yes.
5: I don't think you care for real sports, but I'm going to force it on you.
23: Okay, what do you got?
5: St. Louis Cardinals outfielder Josh Baez made Major League Baseball history Saturday by becoming the first Major League Baseball player ever to hit 3 home runs in their Major League Baseball debut.
0: Isn't that a great story?
5: Wow. 3 for 4, 5 RBI, and against the Cubs at Wrigley Field. That's Cubs, what I was trying to say.
25: Oh, he's only 3 for 4?
5: First pitch.
0: That's major league debut.
5: Hit a 449-foot home run on the very first pitch he saw in the majors.
25: That's what I remember getting A-minuses. My parents, let's get that up to an A.
27: Yep.
5: Oh, yeah.
0: Oh, yeah.
5: Oh, yeah.
25: How about you shut up?
0: I had that, too. Josh, I get you. Yeah. I totally understand that. Oh, not good enough, right? I get it.
25: Man, that's amazing. That 3 nuts? Home runs and
5: the Cardinals
25: debut.
5: Against the Cubs. That couldn't have come at a better time.
0: At Wrigley.
23: That's great. Here's that story you were asking about. A runner was hospitalized in Alaska. Ooh,
5: I told you he didn't like real sports.
23: After fending off a bear attack in Anchorage over the weekend.
25: He thought we were asking about that.
5: I know. Is there a conversation going on we can't hear? Is that
27: he talks to himself.
25: He thought we sat here, looked at him, and went, please look this up for us.
23: Yeah, she was.
5: Tell us more about this lady.
23: Running at the Prospect Heights Wolverine Bowl Trail. See, as soon as I see Wolverine Bowl.
5: Well, it doesn't say anything about bears, though.
23: I'm out.
5: No.
23: Yeah, she was able to get away from the bear using bear spray, according to the Alaska Department of Fish and Game.
27: Is bear spray strong mace?
0: Yeah
25: seems like it.
27: Yeah.

0: Boy.
1: Yikes. Okay, well, she's okay, though.
2: Good.
1: Does that conclude our sports broadcast?
0: No. Pets on a leash is like floss after a meal for a bear.
3: Oh, yeah. Oh, yeah.
4: Oh, Corey.
1: Did you see the name of this hurricane?
5: Lala.
0: Yeah. Yeah, what is...
1: Did anyone else think what I was thinking?
5: No, what were you... Nobody thinks like you.
2: No, yeah.
1: Okay,
2: you.
1: Isn't Lala...
3: L-A-L-A.
1: Isn't Lala one of the...
5: Lala Land?
1: No, it's one of the... What are those critters? The Teletubbies.
2: Oh, it is?
0: Oh, it is?
5: It is?
2: No, I think of Lala from Carmelo Anthony's ex-wife.
5: Yeah. Yeah.
2: That's who I think of.
3: Basketball wives or something?
0: I thought maybe it was a Hawaiian name.
2: Oh, okay.
4: Must be.
0: But I don't know.
2: I didn't know that was a Teletubby.
5: I didn't know it was a Teletubby.
0: It sounds like a Teletubby.
2: I didn't know they had names.
0: Weren't they all like Winky and Twink?
2: Yeah,
1: I was going to say Twinky. I mean Twinky, Hurricane Winky. Tinky Winky really isn't going isn't going to get you to seek shelter.
0: But it's Lala is
3: Lala, Twinky, Winky, and Clem. Isn't that weird?
1: Anyways, Hurricane Lala over the weekend. Now,
5: Your kids still watching the Teletubbies? I mean, is that still out there? The Teletubbies?
1: Yeah.
5: Did they watch it?
1: No.
3: Do you have a newborn that we don't know about watching the Teletubbies?
1: No, but I got a puppy.
5: Oh, you know what? Lala was the yellow Teletubby.
1: Okay.
5: Yeah.
1: Nice. It just struck me as being...
5: Tinky Winky, yeah. Lala, and Poe.
1: You know, I've always said, and this is... You don't believe me, but this is true.
3: No. I don't believe you.
1: They did a scientific study. Hurricane names can be very important. People take them seriously.
0: I believe you, but don't care.
1: Well, this is why. This,
2: if so, it's, what would be the most threatening name?
1: Like Hurricane Mussolini
5: or Hitler?
1: Hurricane Hitler.
2: Yeah. Okay.
1: Hurricane.
3: How about Hurricane
1: Pol Pot?
3: Ex-wife.
1: Oh,
3: how about
1: there you go.
3: There you go. They take your house.
0: Hurricane Behar.
1: You know, like. like if you're like, hey, Hurricane Taffy is on the way, you're going to go, well, I don't know.
2: Yeah.
1: Taffy. Doesn't have the punch.
0: Well, it'll be saltwater taffy.
2: My dad called my mom the tornado after their divorce. My entire childhood.
0: Well, I talked to the tornado today.
2: Yeah, or we'd be like, hey, the tornado's coming over to pick us up.
1: Oh, so you bought in?
2: Yeah, the three of us. We all go
3: when, the when in Rome, you know, what are you going to do?
2: Yeah.
1: Only way to communicate with him?
2: Yeah.
1: She'd forgotten her name. Yeah, Hurricane Lala.
5: Yeah, Lala.
0: Everybody, hopefully everybody's all right. My gosh.
1: Yeah. Now,
0: don't know much about it.
1: We turn to the, I'm going to do this appropriate for the particular garb Christy is wearing.
2: Okay.
1: The chick at the news desk.
5: Groovy
1: because
5: man.
1: She's got on her Woodstock era. Yeah.
6: I think that's it's so fair. Groovy now. But people are trying to get together. I think it's so groovy now. Something.
2: That's actually not fair because Pat has had that shirt on too.
5: Yes, he has.
4: All the time, yeah.
0: Man,
4: like
0: you were very.
4: Oh, I have had that shirt.
5: Yeah,
4: on.
5: Yeah you've had
4: that actual shirt.
0: You were very fetching in it.
1: It's kind of a.
5: Off-shoulder.
1: How would you describe it?
5: Flowery,
1: baggy sleeves.
2: And
3: it looks kind of like an afterbirth.
2: What?
3: Yeah, it looks like.
1: Yeah, there you go. Look, you see Christy's plug it over her shoulder.
4: That's the way I wore.
0: I thought we were getting all of it for a second.
3: I thought we were getting.
2: I was in.
0: Yep.
3: You know what?
5: If there's
3: a better way to refer to it, I thought we were getting all of it.
0: Yep. I thought we were finally going to answer the question: pink or brown.
3: Those are the only two choices.
2: Oh my God, Jeff! That's our thumbnail. Her just starting to shimmy her shirt down.
5: Pink or brown?
2: Yeah.
1: Areola.
0: I had heard.
5: I know what he's.
4: Areola.
0: Tell
4: Monday.
0: Me. Those somebody once choices. Told me this,
2: okay.
0: And I would like this either verified or debunked.
2: Okay, go ahead.
0: Pre-breastfeeding pink, and then they become brown.
5: It depends.
3: No. I've heard they become darker.
5: I've heard mine went lighter.
2: Mine...
0: They sucked the color off.
4: Mine purple.
5: Really good at anything.
3: Can I guess?
1: Yeah, Jimmy really dug into him, didn't
3: he? Ava sucked the color out. Ava wasn't.
5: Ava wasn't... Yeah. Oh, no.
1: Remember that for the next time you're having.
5: Ava was the bad one.
1: When you're having an argument with her the next time.
5: With
1: one
5: Ava?
1: One more thing, little woman.
2: Yeah.
5: No, she made me quit.
1: You sucked the color out of mine.
2: Oh, yeah.
1: Now,
5: but I think every woman's different.
0: Okay.
5: And I think it might have even changed again.
2: Later in life.
5: Later
2: That's
5: in
2: what
5: life.
2: I noticed it way more later in life.
5: Yeah.
0: Does exposure to the sun change it at
5: we
0: all?
5: I don't lay out topless.
2: I tanned a lot as a kid in a tanning bed topless. And... Yeah, so
0: you had to say as a kid.
2: I mean, as an 18-year-old person.
1: No, go with 21.
5: It
1: varies state to state.
3: Josh can back me up on this. Saliva makes them darker.
4: Oh yeah,
0: apparently.
5: You know what I used to do in the tanning.

0: bed back in the day is I would take a washcloth.
1: Did you masturbate?
2: Oh, yeah.
0: I would take a washcloth and cut a circle just to cover my nipple area so it wouldn't get burnt or change color.
3: Oh, no kidding.
0: Yeah.
3: When you were
0: yeah, so I had little sunbed pasties, if you will.
2: Yeah.
3: Because, you have to make your own. You don't want to use, like, pepperonis. They'll cup up.
0: Right. Yeah,
3: don't
0: they get
2: hot. But then you get a snack.
4: Don't they give
0: well,
4: you those
0: Well, but then
4: at
0: they
4: the
0: get
4: salon?
0: Greasy. You don't want that.
3: Yeah,
0: don't
3: oh, do they give you nipple covers at a salon?
0: They can,
1: some
0: but
1: states,
0: I just made my
1: it's
0: own.
1: It's illegal to tan naked in some states.
3: Ah.
0: Is it?
2: No.
1: Yeah. Of course not.
3: No, and he's right. In Tennessee and North Dakota.
2: That's hot.
4: I'm trying to find the article we had about...
1: Some people are getting me. It's okay.
4: Lipstick matching
0: they
4: nipple
0: color.
4: They don't
0: do color. That anymore. Remember,
2: yes,
5: we
2: right.
5: talked
2: yeah,
5: about that.
3: But we did have a recent story. I mean, within the last few years.
2: They still claim that that's the best shade of lipstick for you.
0: But that's but can't I don't, be true.
2: That can't be true because my best shade is bright red. So that would be weird.
3: Unless you've had chip clips on them for...
4: Renee Wubble.
3: Aubergine
1: from MASH,
4: you're
1: the
4: close.
1: Movie.
4: Renee Mumjian.
5: Celine Sutzman?
4: Had a business that's called Nip Lips.
3: Is that right?
4: Here's the notion, a quote, the perfect color of lipstick for a woman is the same color as her nipples. They launched this business about 7 years ago, Nip Lips.
2: Yeah, I ordered some, and that wasn't the case.
1: I've always heard that all the lips should match, is what I've heard.
0: No. What is our crazy?
1: That's what I've heard.
3: That's what they teach us in home ec.
0: Oh, jeez.
3: A good home ec teacher will
1: tell you. In sex ed for guys, that's right. What they teach you.
4: Now, Pat.
3: By the way, all the lips should match.
4: Now, I know you used to do. That's right. You don't do this anymore, but you used to have that hair dye you used had to match your underwear color.
5: No, I have very clean underwear. It had to match my eyebrows.
3: That's why you had that one brown streak down the middle?
5: You et tu, Brute?
3: My girlfriend, at one point, she actually used a lipstick that matched her nipples.
2: Mm-hmm. Yeah?
3: Yeah.
2: Mm-hmm.
3: And her lips had one weird hair growing up.
4: What is the deal
2: if
4: with that?
2: If you know, you know.
4: Now, here we go. This is something I hadn't seen before. I'll read this verbatim. Ladies, they're calling them designer nipples. Women are using so-called nipple filler to make their breasts look more perky underneath T-shirts. According to the New York Post, the trend is seeing an uptick thanks to celebrities such as Kendall Jenner.
0: Well, are we talking about the nipple? So
4: this involves,
0: a nipple filler,
4: this involves,
0: so it makes your nipples stand up all the time.
2: So you have THO all the time.
4: This involves injecting hyaluronic
0: acid.
4: Hyaluronic acid into the nipple.
0: We have a story about filler coming up. So,
2: Skims also makes a bra that has
0: the built-in nipple.
2: Built-in nipple that stays. Yeah.
3: Huh.
2: Yeah. So
4: they're nipple. They're effectively nipple falsies.
2: Yeah.
0: Yes.
2: Yeah.
1: And you're aware of the term THO, right?
2: He knows.
4: Hang on a second. Is it
3: technical?
1: It very much is. Yes.
2: You've already said the word once today.
4: Though, is it like each letter stand for something?
3: Yeah.
2: Yes.
1: The H stands for hard.
3: The L stands for on.
4: Oh, I got you now.
0: Yeah. There you go.
4: THO. Yes. Yeah. Okay. Good.
1: You like that? You like the big nipple? Like a pencil eraser? You like that?
4: You couldn't do this if you were breastfeeding, could you?
2: Probably not.
5: Or drink?
4: Wouldn't that be bad for the baby? getting all that.
2: The filler?
4: Collagen,
0: yeah, I wouldn't.
4: Okay.
0: I think people would do that.
4: I'm just checking. What have you got coming up, Christy Lee?
0: Coming up, we have Today in History, I believe.
4: Oh, I forgot.
0: Yeah, and we'll continue with our filler talk because we have a lot of filler news today.
4: Yeah, this is weird.
0: Including zombie filler.
4: Yeah, they're taking corpses and mining.
0: Cadavers, not. Corpse sounds to me like you're digging them up.
2: It's a little different.
4: Well,
0: don't you think?
2: Yeah.
4: Is that the distinction?
0: No, I don't know if that's a distinction, but in my head,
4: okay.
0: I hear.
4: Either way, it's dead, you know.
0: It's fat.
4: Yeah.
3: You can be a fat donor?
4: Yeah.
0: Yeah.
3: Huh.
4: But, I mean, you got to be dead.
3: Well,
4: I mean... Maybe
1: I don't think you do.
0: I don't think you have to be dead.
3: Like, could they take lipo people?
2: You can harvest your own fat.
0: Yeah, but that's
3: lipo.
0: The problem. That's the problem. People don't have it anymore.
4: But wait a minute. You raised an interesting question. You talk about a win-win. You got fat person over here, a skinny person over here that wants the fat.
2: Yeah.
4: Everybody's happy.
3: Yeah.
0: How do you keep your body from rejecting it?
4: I don't know. How do they keep them from rejecting
3: it? I've had a lot of female bodies reject my fat.
5: Yeah. There you go.
4: And we thought this conversation that's all right. was going nowhere.
3: If they want to miss out on the thickness, that's their problem.
0: That's right.
1: It's nice you have that that attitude.
4: Mm-hmm. Very good. Right now, let's talk about the world. The world we live in. Things are getting more expensive. 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
1: 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Welcome back to the Bob and Tom Show. We're in the O'Reilly Auto Parts Studios. Christy Lee at the news desk.
0: Hello.
1: There's Pat Godwin.
5: Hey, chick.
1: There's Jess Hooker.
14: Hi.
1: There's Josh Arnold.
3: Hi there.
1: And Ace Cosby.
15: Hello.
1: I'm Chick. Hello, Tom.
4: Hello, Chick McGee. Coming up, we have interesting news in the world of medicine and transplantation of body fat and so-called zombie filler. But first...
0: And organ growing.
4: It's time for... Or organ growing?
0: Yes.
4: Okay. Today in history.
0: What's going on today? It's August 17th.
4: Big day.
0: Oh, it is?
4: In 1877, on this day, Billy the Kid killed his first man.
1: Huh.
3: The age of seven.
0: Gun many, that's was, how he got the name, Billy the Kid.
3: Exactly.
0: Oh.
1: Gun was bigger than he was.
4: Do hip-hop guys that start out as Lil, do they drop that eventually?
3: Sometimes.
2: Yeah, Lil Bow Wow dropped his. He's just Bow Wow.
0: What about Lil Romeo?
3: I mean, even Lil Stevie Wonder.
2: Too. Lil John's still Lil John.
3: Right.
4: Did Billy the Kid become Billy the
3: Adult?
4: Okay.
0: Billy the Adult.
4: Fair question. I think.
3: Branding is branding, my
2: Billy
3: friend.
2: Billy the Man?
1: Billy the Man.
4: It was on this, man. In this date in 69, the Woodstock Music Festival concluded. Great movie out there. We argued about that already today.
0: Yep.
4: It rained a lot.
2: How long was it?
4: 3 days of love, peace, and mud.
0: Mud.
3: And like nobody was left during Hendrix. It's crazy.
2: What?
3: It's like it's a super small amount of people because he was essentially playing Monday morning.
2: Wow.
5: He's the headliner, yeah.
4: Yeah, he's, if for all practical purposes, we should be doing the Hendrix part would have been tomorrow.
2: Right. Okay. Gotcha. Yeah.
4: He was paid the most, $18,000.
2: Ah, that's a lot.
4: That'd be $162,000 today.
2: Mm.
3: Wow.
4: Mm-hmm. Not bad. Blood, Sweat, and Tears came in second, $15K. Joan Baez came in. Third at 10,000.
3: That is highway rock. She brings that festival to a screeching halt.
2: She really?
3: I mean, she's good. Yeah. But I mean, it's just not the vibe.
4: She's talking about her husband in prison.
3: Yeah.
4: Creedence, 10,000. And the Creedence, by the way, they're not in the movie, but John Fogerty, just a couple years ago, released their, he wasn't happy with their performance. It's actually great. That's now available out there.
0: Did he say he didn't want to be in the movie, or did they just
4: I think so. I don't think he wanted to be in it. But
3: by all accounts, the Dead is the people who really sucked.
2: Oh, really?
3: Don't they say that?
4: Yeah, and they're not in the movie.
3: Right. Like, it was just too, it wasn't good.
5: You know, Neil Young cut himself out of it. Crosby, Stills, Nash, and Young.
3: Oh, yeah, he does.
5: They introduced him, they have to take the Young off, and he didn't like the cameras being on him. He said, don't put me in it.
3: Yeah.
0: Are you serious?
5: Yeah, dead serious.
0: Neil Young.
4: And that was, I think maybe the second time they'd ever played live.
0: Hmm.
4: One of the great moments in that movie, Sly and the Family Stone, terrific in that. The Who, amazing.
3: Richie Havens is unbelievable.
4: Yeah, yeah. 10 years after is great. Going home.
1: That's amazing.
0: Well, I hope it's a little bit more audible than the drum solo with Santana,
4: great stuff. Anyway, that was Woodstock, and of course, Chick pointed out Sha Na Na.
1: Yes, sir.
4: Greece for peace. Pretty funny. Now, this is interesting. In 1978, on this date, the first transatlantic balloon flight was completed.
1: What? 78?
4: Yeah.
2: Seems late.
0: 78?
4: Yep.
1: 1978.
4: Yeah, the Double Eagle 2.
1: That seems like
4: landed on a barley field near Paris. Now remember, they can't steer them, right?
0: A balloon?
4: Yeah, they just go up and
0: over.
3: That's why I'm against them. I'm anti-transatlantic.
1: You're just thinking what we're all hoping for, John.
4: I know. Prior to the successful version, several people died attempting this, but I remember that.
3: Yeah, I was.
4: But it took like 3 days
1: of peace and love.
4: You suppose you. Do you suppose you, like, just hang two off the side and let her rip?
3: Maybe.
0: Always
3: or into a bucket and then you just dump that.
4: Heave the bucket.
3: That's safer.
0: Oh, jeez.
2: What happened to him as a
0: kid? I don't know.
2: His
3: mom was changing his diaper once and brushed against it.
0: Yeah.
3: And now this is what we get.
1: Yeah. Owner City.
3: Right.
0: But he won't go talk Hooker, to you're somebody telling me about it.
4: You're a balloon. You're in a balloon for 3 days. You're not going to say at some point, hey, fellas.
3: No, but it's not top of mind, though.
0: It's not top of mind. Think about.
3: Right. It's always the first thing you think about.
2: Yes. Yeah. And if I had to do something, I shut it off. Like, it's just not an option. We're not doing it. you don't do that? Or is that a girl thing?
3: No, I can't. I sometimes get, if I'm on a plane and I, before the plane, if I have to go on the plane, I don't have to go. Your body kind of takes care of it.
2: Yes.
4: Okay. How about this?
3: Or at least mine does.
4: Let's do some happy birthdays. Do you know who this guy is? Davy Crockett.
2: Yes. Yeah.
0: Talks to us like we're five.
1: Let me ask you this, you stupid excuse for space. Do you know who Davy Crockett is?
4: I think all we remember about him, though, is the hat.
2: Is the hat. But he was a huge part of.
3: He was king of the Wild Frontier.
2: Yeah. There was a huge social studies. That we, like, a part of our text that we had to learn about this guy.
3: Oh, like Frontier Times?
2: Yeah.
1: Pioneer
2: Days?
3: Sure.
4: Davy Crockett, King of the Wild Frontier.
2: I get him and Johnny Appleseed mixed up.
1: Huh.
3: Oh.
4: He had the coonskin cap.
2: Yeah.
4: Johnny Appleseed had a Jiminy beret.
2: That's the difference.
3: It was very kicky.
1: He wore a hollowed out apple.
5: Leotards and prance all over the
4: car. Mae West, happy birthday, born 1893.
1: And your contention, Mae West.
0: It was a man.
4: I never understood her attractiveness.
3: I love it.
5: Come up and see me sometime.
2: Yeah.
3: I'm a fan. She's funny as
2: funny. Yeah, that's what I thought.
3: Sassy.
2: Yeah.
3: And
2: sassy. You think she's a dude?
0: Because she's a bigger gal.
5: Well, she was older back then.
1: Yeah. I can't believe how fat that woman is.
0: Yeah.
4: Looks kind of like, I think she looks kind of like a slightly heavier Madonna.
3: A little bit. There's a little bit of that. I mean, she's...
10: Slightly.
3: Oozes.
4: Okay, this
3: sexuality.
4: Is a tough right. one. This is a tough one.
1: It's a tough one, everybody.
4: I think Chick will know it. Josh.
0: I think Chick will know it,
4: born in
0: this
4: state in 1913, Mark Felt.
3: Mark Felt invented the puppet.
1: No, Mark Felt was a Deep Throat, right?
4: Yeah, he was. That's who Deep Throat.
2: Oh,
4: it was revealed a few years ago.
3: I haven't seen the movie with Liam Neeson playing him, but
1: I have not either.
3: Pretty interesting.
4: It
3: was a little disappointing when that name came out.
1: Well,
3: didn't you want it to be a name that we all knew? It turned out Deep Throat was Burt Lancaster. How the hell did he know all that?
1: Well, and then Liam Neeson as Mark Felt told Bob Woodward,
14: I have a particular set of skills. Here's what I have to
3: meet me in a dark parking garage.
14: And that'll be the end of it.
4: 1943, the great Robert De Niro.
1: Bobby D.
4: Remember the movie he gained 100 pounds for?
1: Yeah.
3: Raging
4: Something
3: Bull.
4: Like that. Or, yeah, yeah, maybe, New York. Yeah. Maybe no, it was 60 wow. pounds or something.
1: New York, New York.
4: No, was
1: it New York? 60 pounds. I thought a sax player, heavier sax player, would be better.
4: They're remaking a couple of his movies because they're dated. Taxi Driver is going to become Uber Driver.
2: Right.
4: Yeah, sadly. Yeah.
3: And then, are you talking to me?
4: Online.
3: Or did you check that box where it says we don't care? Yeah.
1: Do you want to talk to me or do you want this in quiet?
4: That's great, Josh. No, that is so funny. Do you check that?
3: I haven't used Uber since that's been an option.
0: Oh, no, okay. I've never checked that.
1: Here's how petty I am. I'm thinking of becoming an Uber driver just so I can work on Tom's rating and getting it lower.
5: How funny would that be?
4: I love this.
1: Just for that. That's what I'm working on. What is your rating? Have you checked your rating lately?
4: Yeah, it's like 4 point something. It was a 5. And
1: you did have it at 5, but there was a dust-up, and you remembered.
4: No, some idiot in Chicago couldn't find me. I was standing at one of the most famous intersections in the city. I don't think I was doing. So it's also it's my fault.
2: I'm
4: this
2: sure,
4: idiot can't find me.
1: Yeah, I know.
4: Maybe.
1: All right.
4: It's a couple English
0: 4.96.
3: Can you imagine caring about what your Uber rating is?
2: It's wild. This is wild.
4: No, but that way you get picked
0: you
4: get up bad, faster.
0: Yeah, you do.
3: I don't. That should be illegal.
2: I haven't used Uber in years. Not unless it's on a trip.
3: I
2: just used
3: adult.
2: It last weekend.
1: I'm going to use it here in about 10 minutes.
4: Make it right now. Happy birthday, Sean Penn.
0: Okay, he was married to Madonna. This all comes back
2: there
0: around.
2: Go. There you go.
3: One of the finest actors ever.
1: He's
0: I agree.
1: Him and some kid. I'm not sure what the, but he's in Asphalt City. It's a little uneven, but it's okay. He plays an EMT.
4: He's pretty
3: You're
4: much
3: making that up.
4: He's pretty much great in everything. John Gruden, is he canceled? Is he?
2: No, he has his own podcast. He's doing.
1: He's
2: great.
1: Coming back.
2: He's
1: okay.
2: Fine.
1: Yeah, he'll be back.
2: Trust
1: 4.96. Is that what you said, Christy?
0: Yeah.
1: 4.96. Chick McGee.
0: There you go.
3: That's a shame.
2: He's making more money doing unboxing videos than he ever did.
1: Oh yeah.
2: Calling games.
1: Hey man, I got this here. You know?
2: Yeah. It's wild.
0: Isn't he doing cameos too? And he's got one of the
4: what's
0: most
4: he unboxing?
0: Expensive
2: things that people send him. Like companies send him stuff that they think is cool.
1: Tom, these are the most. Wouldn't you say unboxing videos are probably at least
2: the most
1: top five?
2: Popular, yeah. So
0: yeah.
2: YouTube videos.
1: And there's nothing, you have no idea what this is about.
3: There's a new Dr. Progressive commercial about
2: yes.
3: this.
1: Yeah. It's top of mind everywhere, but you don't know anything about it, so it doesn't exist.
0: Speaking of that, Bill Glass's birthday was over the weekend.
4: From the Progressive commercial.
0: Yes, our friend.
3: That guy is great.
4: Lastly, happy birthday, Donnie Wahlberg.
0: Makes a good burger.
4: Oh, yeah, he's one of the...
1: Wahlberg.
3: Blue Bloods and...
4: You love that show.
3: Boston Blue. I did love Blue Bloods. I have not seen Boston Blue yet.
4: How many of them are there?
3: Oh, gosh. I mean, there were like 14 seasons of Blue Bloods.
4: No. How many Wahlbergs are there?
3: There's
0: Donnie.
3: I don't know. There's at least three.
0: Mark.
2: I thought there was five. I think there's two sisters.
3: Okay.
2: Yeah.
1: Oh, Wanda and... Wanda Wahlberg and Whitney Wahlberg.
4: What's coming up in the news, Christy?
0: We'll still get to our filler stories, including zombie filler.
1: I'm sorry about you people, okay? I'm laughing.
0: It's all right. You don't have to be
1: Go
0: sorry
1: ahead,
0: for us.
1: Okay.
0: Let's see. The world's greenest party balloon is coming your way.
3: The world's greenest party balloon?
2: Eco-friendly.
3: Like made out
2: eco-friendly.
3: Of, yeah.
4: Oh.
0: And we have Hawaii in the news.
3: Is it pronounced? Very good.
4: Hawaii.
1: What are we saying?
3: Hawaii. You're supposed to say like you're getting dental work done.
5: Punched in the stomach.
1: We had that lady pronouncing that world's longest
4: name. We'll come back with that.
1: Oh, my God. We're into Tuesday show.
4: Okay, good. These are the O'Reilly Auto Parts Studios. 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
17: Hi, my name's Bob. And there was a time I thought I was going to be an astronaut. I remember the teacher bringing a TV set into the classroom, and we'd watch the Mercury missions blasting off into space. I knew the astronauts wore cool spacesuits, drove Corvettes, and they all enjoyed a powdered drink called Tang. I love Tang, but it's hard to get. It puts me in orbit, so tasty and wet.

0: You know, I thought about outer space a lot back then. And I guess, like a lot of guys, I had an imaginary astronaut friend. His name was Tom.
1: Hi, Bob.
0: Oh, hi, Tom. And, you know, we'd take a lot of trips together to outer space, way beyond the moon, to an imaginary planet we called Poon.
2: Tang. So tasty and juicy. It takes me to the moon.
3: Tang.
2: And the planet Poon.
3: Tang.
4: It's time for Oliver's Cliff Notes Hits of the 70s. This week, Timothy by the Boys from May 1971. Now here's your host, Oliver Lang.
5: Okay, let's see. Lyrics are kind of hard to understand here. I'm just reading them off the album cover. Three guys are trapped in a mine. Let's see, Joe was looking at Tim. Oh, what the f***? They ate him! Oh my God! Oh, I'm gonna be sick.
4: This has been Oliver's Cliff Notes Hits of the 70s.
6: Okay.
7: Now, how is your son?
8: Oh, he's great.
7: How old is your son now?
8: Yeah, he's a little four-year-old. He actually loves Thomas the Train. Have you ever heard of Thomas
7: no.
8: the Tank?
7: No, sure.
8: And they have different names, Donald, Toby. And one day he's got them spread out in the restaurant, and the waitress comes over. She goes, "That's Thomas the Tank Engine. Is Thomas your favorite?" Justin goes, "No, I'd like Percy. Percy's one of the trains."
7: Mm-hmm.
8: But unfortunately, he can't pronounce his R's yet.
7: Mm-hmm.
8: Imagine my horror. The whole restaurant hears my son go, "I like Percy." Who doesn't? Daddy does, too. The guys who sit behind us do. That's my favorite. That's why you're here.
7: You ever met Joey from Philly? He likes in the car.
8: And
7: Sue, where's your old lady?
6: Eyebrow dandruff. That's disgusting. Is that a thing?
9: I'm not proud of it.
6: Why would you bring that up on the air?
9: I didn't. It was Christy did. Yeah. It was said in confidence off the air.
8: Yeah.
6: Don't ever say eyebrow dandruff in front of a potential lover.
10: Oh, okay.
9: Hey, look, ladies, if I'm on top, you might get sprinkled on.
10: Well, let it snow.
6: If you're on top, I'll just let everybody else finish that.
9: Oh, I see. If you're on top, you got about eight seconds to live. Is that it?
6: I wouldn't say eight.
9: If you're on top, Godspeed to your ribs, ladies. Is that what we're getting at?
11: And now, from the Bob and Tom Archives, we dust off another classic. classic. A moment of frivolity.
6: Welcome back to the Bob and Tom Show. Thanks very much for joining us.
0: Chick has his hand raised already.
6: Okay, yes.
12: I was driving home last night, and
6: good
12: I was listening
6: you.
12: To the radio.
10: Yeah.
12: And Pepto-Bismol commercial came on.
0: Yeah.
12: They have a new flavor and a new slogan.
0: Oh, yeah?
12: And it caught my ear, and I thought I'd share it with you guys.
6: Is it a new color?
12: It's
6: because just the reason
12: a
6: I bring that
12: shade.
6: I bring that up is because recently I was somewhere and they publicly said that the color of something was Pepto-Bismol pink.
10: I said right. that about what's his name shirt the
6: That's
10: other
6: right.
10: day. Yeah,
6: right.
0: Bill Bauer.
10: Bill Bauer. Mm-hmm. Yeah,
12: Pepto-Bismol. Well, remember the?
6: That's a very identifiable color.
10: Sure.
6: It's really
0: yes.
6: part and parcel of their product. I think the whole
0: what did
6: notion of it.
12: Pepto-Bismol's new flavor is cherry. Cherry Pepto-Bismol. And their slogan is,
0: "Yeah,
12: see how good pink can taste."
6: Is it now?
12: I listened to it three times.
0: I'm guessing they have a new college graduate as their
12: Pepto-Bismol cherry. Guys. See how good pink can taste.
0: I won't use it until they come out with grape.
12: See how good throbbing purple can
6: See how good pink can taste.
12: That's their slogan.
6: You had to wonder if, when they were sitting around the table in Madison Avenue,
0: someone said, "Oh."
12: Somebody had to raise their hand and go, "Look, that word is synonymous with this. And how are we going to get that to Joe Sixpack? How are we going to make this?" That's a little embarrassing, don't
0: is
12: you think?
0: Is cherry spelled C-H-E-R-I by any chance?
12: You mean like the Fabulous magazine?
0: Yes.
6: You mean like like strippers in every county in this country?
12: You know, they also publish Leg Show.
0: Oh, they do?
12: Not that I've read one of those from cover to cover and see who publishes the magazine so I can send fan mail.
6: What's the slogan again?
12: See how good pink can taste. New cherry Pepto-Bismol.
1: Pink is my favorite color.
6: So it is still pink then?
12: It's a little darker pink than it was.
6: That'll happen with age.
1: It will?
10: Is that true?
12: I don't believe that.
1: You get down in there.
6: I'm kidding.
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14: They bribed us to say that.
15: All right. Here he is, a philosopher, a writer, a comedian, a man who quit smoking in third grade because he heard it stunted your growth and he was already quite short. The host of Vague But True, Tim Bedore. Well, thank you very much. Throughout the history of man, every apocalyptic conflict has had a crucial turning point which determined the victor from the vanquished, the winner from the loser. And that crucial moment has arrived in the battle between humans who love democracy and freedom and sex with more than one partner and individually wrapped slices of American cheese, self-propelled robo-vacuum cleaners, non-dairy dairy products, and cable TV, between the genius and glory that is the Western lifestyle and the animal conspiracy that hates it. That moment is upon us because today, as I speak and you listen, CIA-trained assassin dolphins are swimming loose in the Gulf of Mexico.
12: Yes. Mm.
15: Yes, friends, Flipper is armed and dangerous, and we don't know whose side these killer dolphins are on. Perhaps at this point a little backstory might be appropriate. Humans are the only species that will have sex with more than one partner at one time or just for fun. Excuse me, that's not the pertinent backstory, although it's a very good and interesting backstory. Anyway, it seems the U.S. Navy and CIA have spent years training dolphins to shoot terrorists and underwater spies with toxic darts mounted on their flippers. Boy, it's a good thing there aren't any roads that need fixing and that our schools are humming along without any problems. Yes, Western civilization is so great, America apparently has piles of extra money lying around and we can afford to train porpoises to be mafia hit fish. I know they're mammals, but I like the alliteration. So we humans train these dolphins, 400-pound sea creatures, to kill humans, arm them with toxic darts, and then Hurricane Katrina flooded their holding pens, and now these killer dolphins are swimming loose in the Gulf of Mexico. And if we start hearing about surfers or boogie boarders or kids in inner tubes washing up on shore with a toxic dart in their chest, you'll know these dolphins have had it with humans. We'll know they're sick of seeing their cousins jump through hoops at SeaWorld or taking some lard ass from Des Moines for a ride around the pool at the Maui Hilton.
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12: Welcome back to the Bob and Tom Show. We're in the O'Reilly Auto Parts Studios. Christy Lee at the news desk.
10: Hello there.
12: There's Pat Godwin.
9: Hello.
12: Hello. There's Jess Hooker.
17: Hello.
12: There's Josh Arnold.
9: Hi there.
12: Hi. There's Ace Cosby.
18: Hey.
12: I'm Chick. Hello, Tom. How are you, buddy?
19: Doing great over here. Thank you very much.
12: All right.
19: Davey.
12: Glad to hear it. Did you have a coonskin cap when you were a kid?
19: Did not.
12: I was a little too young when he hit. I did not have.
19: Was that Fess Parker?
12: Fess Parker.
19: Fess.
12: And Fess Parker also played Daniel Boone, right?
19: That's why I get confused.
12: Yeah, it's weird.
18: Oh, that's no good. That's like Robert Downey Jr. Being Iron Man and Dr. Boone.
12: Exactly.
19: Yeah, do that. By the way, we were talking about the birthday of Donnie Wahlberg. He's one of nine kids.
10: Oh, wow. Catholic family. Yeah.
19: Wow.
10: Yeah.
18: Well, that's wall-to-wall Wahlberg.
12: Did you have all the names there? I hope.
19: Well, yeah.
12: Hit him, man. Hit me. Go.
19: Debbie, Michelle, Arthur, Paul, Jim, Tracy, Robert, Donnie, and Mark. Mark's the youngest.
18: Hi, I'm Jim Wahlberg.
12: Mark's the baby.
19: Yeah, great actor. Terrific actor.
18: I'm Paul Wahlberg.
19: They're like the Black Wayans family.
18: Oh, as opposed to the White Wayans family?
19: Yeah.
12: What did you just say?
19: They are
12: you
19: the White Wayans family.
12: You didn't.
18: But you just said they're like the all. Black Wayans family.
10: You could just say Wayans.
12: Oh, you were so excited to say.
18: You can't just say Wayans.
20: Yeah, you can.
10: Everybody knows the Wayans
20: are
10: black.
20: Not the Black Wayans.
12: Let me ask you this. Do the Wayans know they're black?
10: You know what? I'm shocked.
18: Hey, Black Ace, do the Wayans know they're black?
12: Yeah, of course.
17: I'm shocked he's not on his computer Googling White Wayans family to show us that
20: there's here's a White Wayans family. Yeah. They live in suburban Ontario. Wayans.
19: Some call him a hillbilly.
21: You suppose, did you ever have to do a weigh-in when you were in sports?
17: Jesus.
18: No.
20: What kind of school did you go to?
18: You think a weigh-ins had to do weigh-ins?
21: Yeah, I'm just wondering if they've ever been in an intimate moment and said, weigh-in in, you know.
20: like giving their opinion.
21: No.
20: Or like having their weight.
22: Or weigh-in.
17: Like they were wrestlers.
18: Penetration.
22: Yeah, weigh-in.
17: Oh,
18: weigh-in in.
20: Oh, he's from looking for a weigh-in.
21: No, he's in. He just announces, weighing in.
22: Weighing in.
20: Hey, Chrissy, I don't think I can name all the weigh-ins.
17: I'm out of
20: this. Can you name all the weigh-ins, Josh?
18: No.
17: Damon.
20: Keenan Ivory. Damon. Scooey.
18: Sean.
20: Scooey.
18: There's Sean.
20: Sean. Marlon.
18: Marlon. And then I forget, Kim?
17: Yeah.
18: Yeah, Kim.
20: Oh, there's a girl?
18: Yeah. She was in Living Color.
17: But I think there's two other sisters, right?
18: I think so, yeah.
20: There's not a Scooey weigh-ins?
17: A Scooey?
20: Yeah. Oh, that's Scooey Mitchell. I'm sorry.
17: Hey, she said.
20: I brought us to a halt.
18: No.
17: Fat transfers have long been a staple of plastic surgery, but the rise of Ozempic has led surgeons to turn to a new source. It's called zombie filler. Fat transfers typically involve moving fat from one part of your body to another. Like maybe to your breasts or to your butt.
23: Yeah, that's
17: even to your face.
23: I want
17: to
23: do that.
19: So they could take one's own ass fat and move it to your...
17: Exactly.
19: Okay, but...
17: But now people don't have ass fat anymore, so plastic surgeons are going to cadavers, which the internet has dubbed zombie filler. Dr. Anthony Rossi, a dermatologist and surgeon in New York, said it's not discarded liposuction fat or anything like that. It's actually from the cadaver.
18: Wow.
17: And it's seen as a more natural alternative to other popular fillers like hyaluronic acid, like we talked about earlier.
18: But how is that more natural than from a liposuction patient?
17: From your own. Well,
19: can you do
18: it? Because they don't have it.
17: They don't have it.
23: Oh, I'm sorry.
17: They don't have it.
19: But can they do, like I said earlier, can you take another person's fat and put it in while they're still alive?
17: Take your own.
19: Yeah, I understand that.
18: I don't know if they can, but in this case, he says we're not doing that as though it were a bad thing.
20: But
18: the
20: cadaver fat has to have a shelf life, right?
18: I would think so, too.
17: Yeah. I would think it'd have to be
19: And then wouldn't you
17: fresh.
19: Start wouldn't you start having that person's dreams?
20: Yes.
18: That has happened.
20: That's exactly right.
19: Or their proclivities.
18: Yeah.
19: Suddenly I find myself unable to drive by Burger King.
20: Because I'm so fat.
23: If you're a donor on your driver's license... Does this include?
17: I would think
23: that.
18: I don't know. I know I had to write in Sharpie on my driver's license that I'm also a boner donor.
19: Boner donor.
18: Yeah.
19: That's oh, really?
20: Right. And one of these days, a woman policeman's going to pull you over.
18: Yeah. I wrote boner donor and then in parentheses while alive. And so.
17: Oh, yeah. Okay. So, they
18: so
17: know.
18: I often ask, oh, officer, do you need that boner? And I get tickets.
20: So you're really not donating it. You're lending it.
18: Right. Yeah.
20: Your boner lender.
18: You know what? Did anybody have a Sharpie?
19: Hope you never don't take your wallet to prison.
17: More men around the world are getting penis fillers, despite the risks.
20: It. Yeah.
17: According to the BBC, one of the most common penis enhancement options involves injecting hyaluronic acid, which we were just talking about.
20: What the hell is that stuff?
17: It's
18: I know. Where'd it come from? What's it doing?
17: I don't know, but it's in everything anymore.
19: This is the lip filler stuff, too?
23: It's all of it.
17: Yes, all of that. Dr. Javid Hussain, who has been offering penis fillers for more than a year at his clinic in the UK, said he has treated men of all ages from the mid-20s to as old as 72.
24: In my country, we...
17: After the filler is injected into the penis, it is massaged to give an even look, which the patient continues at home.
18: Now, remember, who does the massage?
19: Now, see, this is what I... When the show started today, Christy was...
17: I was doing this.
19: Rubbing, just
17: I was free. I'm freezing.
19: Warming up her hands, and I said, that could come in handy.
23: Yeah.
19: So they inject this stuff into you, and then someone has to do that to...
23: Well, when you have filler in your face, they do that, too. They will put it, and they'll start to push it in the places that you
19: so
23: want.
19: So is it like putty?
23: Yeah, kind of. I mean, it's movable for a certain amount of time.
19: Oh, I see. So once I get it.
20: Malleable.
19: Yeah. So it's not like 2 months later someone comes up and touches your cheek and you've got a dimple for the next 3 days.
17: No. And then it says the patient continues it at home. So you're self-massaging as well.
18: Or you just get a cat.
17: Or yes.
18: Who can make biscuits on it.
17: Biscuits, yeah.
19: So I'm sorry. I want to go back. So they're injecting
17: Hyaluronic acid.
21: Into your male member.
17: Yes.
21: Then you have to go home and...
17: massage.
23: So it doesn't settle.
17: Yeah, you don't want that one place. You don't want a big bump.
21: This is so stupid. This can't be good for
17: you. Men can expect between a 10 and 20% more girth for the next 6 to 9 months after the initial procedure.
18: You got
17: to
18: scrape them walls.
17: Cost you about $4,700.
18: Whoa.
17: Yeah.
18: $4,700?
17: Yep.
20: That's not bad.
17: Well, you have to get it done every 6 to 9 months, though.
20: So 69 months?
17: 6 to 9.
21: Oh, now, I'm is sorry. This,
23: which is the same is with the, filler in your face.
21: And this is also the zombie filler.
17: No, the zombie filler is fat.
22: This is acid.
17: Hey, this Josh, is hyaluronic acid. You're getting the stories confused.
20: Ever fill a girl's face?
18: With
22: what?
23: Don't participate.
21: Yeah, no. just back down.
17: Just back down.
18: The answer is yes, no and point. It's rad.
21: You just thank say you. Whatever and start chuckling, then you'll move on.
18: Oh, my.
17: One anonymous.
20: I don't think that's hurtful. That's incredibly hurtful.
18: But very dismissive. And
20: yes.
17: Where do
20: you know
17: you
20: what's
17: go
20: important,
17: this?
20: Though?
17: What?
20: Today, this year's the 20th anniversary, Simply Safe.
17: Is it?
18: Oh, boy.
20: You guys know that?
17: That's exactly right. Congratulations,
20: that's
17: Simply
20: right.
17: Safe.
20: Simply Safe, 20 years old. 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
20: 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Don't forget, there's no safe. 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
21: Christy, what was the name of that doctor in that story?
17: Was it Javier Hussein?
21: Yeah, oh, okay.
17: Javed Hussein.
21: Okay, I got a different London-based plastic surgeon with something similar but different involving, what was that? That was the hyaluronic, whatever.